0: Here's the thing, too. Great people over there. They're wonderful. They're just, it's not the people. It is not. Now, I'm serious, Drew. Do not blame the people of the Middle East. It's the people fighting. It's people killing each other. It's people feuding. It's people.
1: Those aren't the main people, though.
0: Yeah, no. They don't represent
1: the people.
0: The people.
1: Yeah, it's just fringe.
0: That's only 60% of the people that are actually bad people. No. It's a fringe group. The problem is the fringe is so preposterously high compared to normal places that it screws up the whole place. Yeah, see, our fringe is 0.00000000.0001, and theirs is 10%. That's fringe. I mean, that'll F you up. That's all you need, by the way. Yeah, could you imagine if 10% of our population was violent criminals? You'd be in shit. Or about 5%. No, you're being shot at on your way to your car.
1: Yeah.
0: It's got to be, you know. I mean, imagine if 10% of people trying to get on an airplane were terrorists.
1: Yeah.
0: You know what I'm saying?
1: Yeah. So back to Lauren.
0: Anyway, the point is, trouble in the Middle East, wonderful people, going to have this worked out probably by the weekend. If they haven't already.
1: Speaking of wonderful people.
0: Lauren's
1: husband's in jail for aggravated assault on a 4-month-old.
2: Yes.
1: Did the child survive this?
2: Yes, she did. I guess he shook her and fractured some bones, and she had broken blood vessels in her head.
1: Now, do you don't think that your unconditional love for your child takes priority over your unconditional love for this a-hole?
0: That's a good point, Drew.
1: Then why don't you get the child as far away from this guy as possible? He's likely to kill the child.
2: She is for now.
1: No.
0: Just for now, Drew.
1: No.
0: For now.
1: And Lauren, unconditional love is not being overtaken by other people. It's about being separate from them and being appreciative of them, but also to know when their behavior goes so far that they don't deserve. He is not your son. He is not your father. And even those people, if they really become dangerous or awful, maybe even they, unconditional has some qualifiers.
0: Trouble in the Middle East, Lauren.
2: Thank you for that.
0: Slow and go on the 405. Where's your dad?
2: My dad? He divorced my mother when I was about 6 months old.
1: Did you have a parade of jerks after that?
2: Not so much. Not until... I didn't live with my mother for a while, but when I moved back in with her, she was dating a guy for a while that was sexually abusing me.
1: Okay, and did you have foster parents that weren't so nice before that?
2: No, I was living with my grandparents before that.
1: Your unconditional love is about attaching yourself to people that are abusive. That's your idea of unconditional love. And unfortunately, that is not unconditional love. It's acting out. It's compulsively putting yourself in situations of victimization, and now you've brought your child into that same web.
0: Yeah.
1: That is a disaster.
0: Has anyone spoken to you about birth control, by the way?
1: And treating your abuse history?
2: I was actually trying to get pregnant, so I knew what I was doing.
0: No, I mean, since after the fact, now that you already have a kid.
2: I'm on both birth control. I'm on the pill.
0: So you are?
2: Yes.
0: Okay. And you're having sex with who?
2: Just people that I'm fine. I really enjoy sex. I would have to say that I need it. I'm more
0: I know, because you're abused.
1: You know, when you're sexually abused, that's, again, you go for that. You sexualize a lot of feelings. You put yourself in situations of exploitation.
0: Mm-hmm.
1: You only feel whole when there's a guy around you can have sex with.
0: Mm-hmm.
1: That's not real.
0: Lauren, hey, you know what? You sound smart and you sound mature for somebody who's 17 years of age.
1: Mm-hmm.
0: How about you... act smart and you get a little therapy and you stop running around and you start focusing on your kid and not loving. I know you love, he has unconditional love for your kid.
1: No.
0: You need some therapy.
2: I'm getting a lot of therapy and I'm going through a lot of classes. I'm in support groups for domestic violence.
1: Great.
2: He was never physically abusive to me, but it was more mentally.
0: All right. And look, you should be divorced from this guy. He's in the joint for 6 years. He abused your child. I know he's an idiot. He was, he's 22?
2: Yeah.
0: Yeah, you're 17. Just focus on not having... Here are the big beats, baby doll.
1: Don't have more kids.
0: Therapy, no more kids. Focus on being alone for a while.
1: Yeah, no more
0: kids. You don't need guys.
1: Yeah.
0: You don't need them. All right?
1: They are your drug right now. You've got to break yourself of that.
0: What are you doing for money?
2: I'm living with my mother.
0: All right.
1: All right. It's just where 17-year-olds should be, by the way.
0: Yeah. Well, mom's got her daughter and her granddaughter living there.
2: Well,
0: all right.
2: Mom's your piece of work. My child's in foster care right now.
0: Oh, he is?
2: Because of that.
0: Yeah. Oh, okay.
2: They said because I was in a household that I should have known that something was going on, so they took her from me also.
0: Yeah, it's very unfair when a child gets proper care. All right, so good. Look, let me tell you something, by the way.
2: Well, back to my... Could I step
0: no.
2: in? Back to my... Sorry. Back to my original question, though. How I feel like I should tell him is because I know if he gets out and somebody approaches him about this, I don't want to be labeled as a liar because he's asked me several times if I have slept with anybody else or he worries about that.
0: You're worried about a guy who put your kid in a paint can shaker.
1: Yeah.
0: You're worried about his delicate sensibilities.
1: Yeah. Get away from him.
0: Oh, if he thought for a second that you're being anything less than genuine.
1: Oh, my God.
0: Oh, shame. Shame.
1: How dare you?
0: Listen, would you listen to a screwball? Don't talk to this guy anymore. Okay? And no, you're only telling him you're sleeping with other people because you're screwed up and you need chaos. And you're angry at the guy, and rightfully so, and you want to pay him back.
1: Right. That's what it is. And go ahead. Be honest with him. That's fine. We're not telling you to be dishonest. We're telling you just get away from being nothing.
0: Just break up
1: with
0: the
1: guy. Be nothing with him. Yeah.
0: It's just more dance, more chaos. All right.
1: But that's what you need.
0: All right. Good. Yeah. So everyone gets to have a kid. By the way, unless dad, by the way, here's what we're living in.
1: Yeah, dad has the rights to take the kid back.
0: Oh, yeah. I can't have a goddamn pot plant in my yard. It'll get my house taken away.
1: You can't put a room in your garage.
0: I can't put one on top of my garage, yeah. Yes. Oh, there's rules, true. Yeah, any screw-up can have as many kids
1: and
0: as they
1: if
0: want.
1: Somebody wants to point the finger at you for having done something wrong, you could tie up a couple years of your life.
0: True. I swear, I am so convinced, by the way, and this is going to be the end of me. I got a sock FU money, and then I go into this crazy Lenny Bruce type spin, and then I just OD on heroin. But I would like to grow a Jack and the Beanstalk size pot plant in my front yard.
1: Remember that happened to Todd McCormick.
0: Todd McCormick had 750,000 plants in his basement. I'm talking about just one big Easter Island type pot
1: stalk.
0: Plant. And then just basically say, prove that I'm selling this. No. It's not that I have a ton of pot. I got a lot of stuff. Doesn't mean I'm dealing it. I got a bunch of cars. I'm not a car dealer. Oh, but you have more than one. Maybe I like it. You got to see me doing it. It's the whole thing too. It's like you bust a guy for having more than just a little shake of weed. Intent to distribute. I mean, why? Maybe he just likes a lot of weed. I mean, don't you have to catch someone doing something? The idea that you have a bunch of stuff. All I'm saying is, I can't have a pot plant.
1: No.
0: And I'll get my house taken away. I'm convinced if somebody had enough money, got the right representation, they could beat this thing. I'm convinced of it.
1: Yeah, but the question is, could they reverse the law? That's the screwed up part. You ain't beat it for yourself, but so what have you done? Nothing.
0: Yeah, but, oh, well. Made a statement, and then later. Well, no, because later.
1: What did Todd done? Did
0: they
1: change things any?
0: They would state my case as precedent next time. It'd be the people, the state versus Adam Carolla, and the Jack and the Beanstalk pot plant. Hey, here's all I'm saying. Here's what I'm saying. I don't smoke pot. Barely ever smoke pot. Once in a while, I got some friends that like smoke a little weed. I wouldn't mind.
1: Yeah, you do.
0: Oh yeah, I do. Yeah, you saw some of them last night. I wouldn't mind a little weed at the house. You know, I wouldn't mind a little pot plant. Just like, you know, one of the things is like...
1: Tomatoes.
0: When you have a house. I was about to say that, Drew. Well, you know I like tomatoes.
1: Yeah.
0: Hey, here's the point. I got a house. I put an apricot tree. I put a tomato plant in.
1: Lemons.
0: Put in some lemons because once in a while you're cooking, you will step out in the backyard and you grab a lemon. Mm-hmm. You don't have to run down the hill.
1: Was lemons the other thing you were going to mention?
0: Should probably get into that next, yeah.
1: That one, too.
0: Got a dwarf lemon tree, by the way, Drew.
1: I do, too. Strangely.
0: Huge calves.
1: The lemon tree? It's nice.
0: It's a dwarf. You get it?
1: Yeah.
0: All right. The point is this. I'd like the weed for the same reason, by the way. I don't sell lemons. I don't sell tomatoes. I don't eat lemons that much. Once in a while, I'm throwing a party. I'm making a little fish, and I want some lemon. I just want to go get it. I don't want to score.
1: George Washington had a little pot on his grounds.
0: Yeah, he turned out okay.
1: Yeah,
0: he had some good ideas.
1: I don't think
0: ideas.
1: He smoked it. We should use it for rope.
0: Just saying. I pay property taxes. Yeah. I pay a ton of money in taxes. Yeah. I can't just have a pot plant in my backyard. I'm not doing anything with it. Mm. All right, I get high. Here's the deal. You see me have a bong load and drive down the street, give me a ticket. Pull me over. Let me do something. I'm not doing anything.
1: Don't you think that the country has taken a sharp turn to the right for just sort of arbitrary reasons?
0: What do you mean the right?
1: The right. I mean, it's more conservatism. And I don't mean even...
0: Well, I know what you mean, but...
1: I just think people have just sort of less tolerant of things and more into just applying for whatever reason.
0: Well, here's in my humble estimation way, we're getting the worst of both worlds.
1: Yeah.
0: The right winging, these pricks are up there screaming a bloody murder when someone takes a banana clip away from their AK-47 because it's filled with cop killer bullets. And they're like, oh my God, we have rights, it's America and stuff. And then if some guy has a roach in his pocket, say, hey, take that hippie, throw him away, put him in the clink and throw away the key.
1: It's weird.
0: It's hypocritical.
1: But it's weird. It's we've just turned that way all of a sudden, strangely. It's just sort of...
0: Yeah, so...
1: It feels like there's more momentum in that direction than makes sense.
0: Yeah, we got a lot of momentum in that direction. So it's like Chuck Heston wants to be able to have firearms with him. He thinks it's okay for... He has a new foundation. It's called the Kids Running with Firearms, where they actually have a relay race, and they use... Instead of a baton,
1: banana clip? AK-47.
0: They use... No, it's a Colt. I think it's a Beretta. It's a 44, I think, is what it is. It's got a clip. It holds about 12 rounds. And it's loaded, and the safety's off, and they hand it, you know, just to show how safe it is. They've had a few mishaps.
1: Oh, yeah.
0: The point is, these nut jobs want the guns legal, but, hey, hippie, you can rot in jail for the rest of your life if you have a joint, which, to me, is like, hey, listen, you're talking about freedom. You're talking about civil liberties.
1: But,
0: fine. And then on the other side, you got all the crazy left-wing fairies who ACLU types who don't want anyone to do any DNA testing because the guys on death row have rights, even though there's a bunch of cases that are still open that these guys may have been involved with and they're heading for the chair anyway. Why can't we get a little DNA swab so we could close some of these cases and free up some manpower? And by the way, give some closure to some grieving families who have no idea who the killer of their teenage daughter, if he's in the joint. Imagine you're a family. You had some 13-year-old who's dragged in the woods, raped and killed. It's been 6 years. And then you find out, oh, the guy's on death row now for another crime, by the way. A, we can close this case and free up a little law enforcement. B, the family, oh, the guy's in Florida. He's going to the chair in 3 weeks.
1: Mm.
0: Okay.
1: Mm-hmm.
0: Better than thinking the guy's still living next door to you or
1: yes.
0: Whatever.
1: Yep.
0: No, but your friendly neighborhood ACLU, they say no to that. They're not going to let them do that. So that's the you got the kooky left, and then you got your crazy Bible thumping right wingers who are just firing guns in the air and calling the morning after pill
1: abortion pill,
0: and then there's just the sane atheists like us that are just getting squeezed in the middle between the nut job. And by the way, I got to believe there's more right-thinking people in this country than the fringe elements, but somehow we just cave to them constantly because one of them writes a letter. It's time for the sane people to just start taking control. It's just shut up, sit down, we're moving forward.
1: But the sane people have no power.
0: I know. It's all over, Drew. That's it.
1: It's crazy.
0: We're going to Canada.
1: Yeah.
0: Who's going to Canada?
1: Let's go.
0: Chris, I'm going to Canada. You know where Canada is?
3: No, where's that?
0: North or south?
3: East.
0: Yeah. Martha.
4: Hi.
0: You're 22?
4: 22.
0: What's happening, baby doll?
4: Okay. My problem began maybe a couple of months ago. I use a vibrator, but not the penetrating kind, just the kind on the outside.
0: Mm-hmm. Mm-hmm.
4: And before it was really easy for me to orgasm, you know, less than a minute. Now it's taking 3-4 minutes, and I'm getting kind of worried.
0: It's a commitment. Yeah, it's almost a whole Led Zeppelin song.
1: How often are you doing this?
4: About daily, maybe 2-3 times a day.
1: Oh, about daily, 2-5 times.
0: Wow. Where are you from, Mark? You have a nationality?
4: Yeah, I'm Hispanic.
0: Ah, all right.
1: Yeah, about once, 2-8 times a day. Not once, eight, 1 times a day.
0: And then she's doing 7, 32 times, I think. All right. Wow.
1: Maybe back off for a few days, Martha, give you sort of your nerve endings a chance to recuperate.
0: Yeah.
1: I think that worked just fine. 3 minutes, by the way, is still world record range.
0: I imagine, Martha, I have blurred vision. See, like, everything just looks like someone's just like shaking her head
1: At least the Olympic record range.
4: No, so. It's not that bad. But, you know, it relaxes me right before I go to sleep or right after I wake up or, you know.
1: After I lunch or breakfast or dinner or whatever.
0: Yeah.
1: Or after I talk on the phone. Or breathe.
0: Sometimes I'll make a number two and I'll need to blow off some steam afterward, you know what I mean? Other times I'll stand up. Sometimes I'll stretch or yawn.
4: I mean, guys masturbate that often too, right?
1: No. Guys have to build up a little fluid and takes them a while for that to happen. Yeah. That's one of the disadvantages of being a guy.
0: We actually have an orgasm, not this sort of fakey, I'm not sure if I had an orgasm, this we can't fake our orgasms. You understand, sweet pea?
4: Oh, you don't have to fake an orgasm with the vibrator.
0: Oh, you don't?
4: No.
1: Oh, wait a minute. Write that down.
0: Okay.
1: Get that?
0: Wow.
1: That's a good reason to get rid of a man, see?
0: Yeah.
4: No, it's totally not that. But I think with the vibrator, it's more of a physical need.
0: Mm-hmm.
1: Yeah, no, we get it.
0: All right.
1: That's all good. It's all fine.
4: The man fulfills the emotional void. But
1: yeah, right. All good, Martha.
0: Do you have a man?
4: Yeah, I do.
0: Mm. You see, do you live with him?
4: No, I don't.
0: No. Where's he?
4: He's at work right now.
0: Is it work? All right. And what's up? How long have you guys been together?
4: About a year and a half now.
0: Mm-hmm. It's going okay?
4: Yeah, it's great.
1: Good.
0: What are you doing? Something with a nurse thing?
4: Me?
0: Yeah.
4: No, I'm liberal arts major. I'm still in school.
0: Mm-hmm. Mm-hmm. Where are you going? Pierce?
1: Cal State.
4: CSUN.
1: Yeah. Cal State North.
0: Almost Pierce.
1: What are you planning to do with your degree?
4: Probably teach.
1: Okay.
0: All right.
1: Oh.
0: Yeah, that's great.
1: Yeah.
4: Thanks.
0: All right.
1: It's all good, Martha. Relax. Fine. Just give yourself a little break. You may be overdoing it. You can actually desensitize yourself with these vibrators, so just kind of
4: really?
1: Go easy. Yeah, you can.
4: Because I've been doing it for a couple of years.
1: I get it. I get you. And you're noticing this. It's sort of getting a little worse, a little more desensitization. Yeah. Just kind of
0: take it easy.
4: Just not do it as often.
1: Yeah,
0: that's what we're saying.
1: Or maybe even give yourself some little orgasm holidays.
0: Mm-hmm.
1: Like two or three days where you try not to have an orgasm, try not to vibrate.
0: They're called clitoral timeouts.
4: Okay.
0: All right.
1: Poor Martha. Yeah. Martha, come on, seriously. Seriously, it's fine. You're fine. You're healthy.
0: You're fine.
1: It's good.
0: Give your vulva a timeout.
1: Yeah. Well, give it some me time.
0: Some true time?
1: No, some Martha's vulva time.
0: Martha's vulva needs to see Martha's vulva.
1: Of course.
0: You know what I mean? She needs to go there. You know? Because I don't think Martha's vulva has ever been to Martha's vulva. Do you know what I'm saying?
1: Yeah, I do.
0: She's been to the vibrator. She's been to the jacuzzi. She's been to her boyfriend. But she's never been to me, which is her. You know what I'm saying?
1: Yeah. It's very deep.
0: All right. Let's
1: take a break.
0: Take a break? What about Nyla? Boyfriend's bisexual.
1: Ooh.
0: Screw two guys. Nyla?
5: Yes.
0: You're 25?
5: Correct.
0: Boyfriend's bisexual?
5: Yes.
0: He's had screwed a couple guys since you've been together with him?
5: Two guys that I know of. He was in Seattle for a while. Mm-hmm. And while he was there, he said he had sexual relations with two men.
1: What are you doing for a living?
5: I'm a developmentalist.
0: Mm-hmm.
1: What does that mean?
5: I take care of disabled people.
0: Oh.
1: Well, you sound saner than somebody that should be dating a bisexual.
5: Well, yeah, I'm bisexual too.
1: Oh.
0: All right. Hold on a second. Developmentalist sounds like a sort of clairvoyant civil engineer.
1: Yeah.
0: Like they're going like... We have a shopping center here.
1: Right.
0: I see five latrines and two wheelchair accesses and subterranean parking.
1: Perfect.
0: What else? What else do you see? Fire sprinklers and should we start talking about grading? Like I don't know why. Just like someone you consult who can speak. Oh, by the way,
1: what?
0: Uh-oh. heard a psychic on the way in.
1: Yeah.
0: Always loved the psychic. You know the psychic move I love is the name Greg. What does that mean to you? Nothing. I don't know. Think about it. I don't know anybody new. Okay, well, you will. Give some thought.
1: Keep your mind open.
0: Give some thought. Yeah, you got to open up. You're not opening. Are you open? Let me see you. Spread them. You're not open. Yeah. Open up. Open up to that. And, yeah, and think about that. And it was like, and she was great. She covered every base. She's like, the guy you're talking about, husband or best friend. I'm getting friend and husband or friend or something. She's like, he was my husband, but he was also my best friend. Okay. All right. Yeah. Mm-hmm. It's like, it's kind of like, the person you're talking about, he, she, I'm getting male, female, whitish, blackish, Asianish, Mexican-esque. Oh, you're right. He's white and he's Mexican.
1: Think about this. Remember the greatest, what would we call him? It's not really clairvoyant, but of our time.
0: Houdini.
1: John Edwards. Everyone agreed. Genius, yes. Mm-hmm. Changed history, imagine. I mean, changed lives for people.
0: Sure.
1: Oh, wait a minute. Or maybe not. Or maybe we can't remember what the hell.
0: True.
1: You know what I'm saying?
0: So bitter.
1: No, not bitter.
0: Please focus your venom toward Dr. Phil.
1: But
0: all right, let's take a quick break here. Yes, Drew?
1: Yes.
0: Yes?
1: Yes.
0: Yes. Yes. We'll get back with Nyla, the bisexual, after this. Hey, everybody. It's Loveline. I'm Adam. That's Dr. Drew over there. Oh, for Christ's sake, Drew.
1: Starting with a new clean sheet of paper today, huh?
0: Clean. Well, the other one had our wee-wee jars drawn on it.
1: The Erlenmeyer flask.
0: Yeah, my sister, I was saying earlier in the show that the Corollas, well, here were the two policies. My mom only shopped at garage sales and thrift stores, and then my dad, well, he never shopped. It was like, it's thrift store or nothing. He thought it was bad, but it's like, oh, no. Oh, no. No, it's nothing. Oh, white trash. You know, worse than white trash, the Corollas. At least white trash has a boat, like a fishing boat.
1: Yeah.
0: You know what I mean? Maybe white trash got like ATVs or there's dune buggy they're working on,
1: they got
0: sand
1: stuff.
0: Rail.
1: Yeah.
0: It's something.
1: Yeah.
0: Yeah, there's an El Camino. It's up on blocks. He's got a 454. He's going to be wanting to drop in there for a while. It never does anything.
1: But there's stuff to work on.
0: There's stuff. There's a garage got a tool in it or something.
1: Yeah.
0: You know what I mean?
1: Yeah.
0: The Corolla's just.
1: No.
0: I was talking about laughing with my buddy Chris about the purchase. Yeah, Papa Corolla made a rare, big ticket item. You know, my dad didn't buy a whole lot of what they call durable goods when I was growing up, but he did have a Sears charge card. That was like, evidently, Sears would give anyone a charge card. Sears is where we had the charge card, and I guess it was like one of these things where, you get the bill, it's $85 at the end of the month, and if you pay it 3 months in a row, you're gold over there. Plenty of, tough skins and that crap. But Sears, and by the way, this is pre-brand name Sears.
1: Right.
0: Sears used to just carry crappy Sears stuff.
1: Yes.
0: You couldn't go get a Sony video camera at Sears.
1: No. It was only Sears stuff.
0: You couldn't buy Levi's at Sears.
1: Sears vacuum cleaner, Sears whatever.
0: Yeah, the clothing, the
1: whatever you could buy in the Sears catalog, you could buy in the Sears store.
0: Right, and the only thing Sears ever made that was worth a damn is hand tools, like ratchets and things like that. You know, they do the Craftsman good stuff, but then the power stuff is junk.
1: Oh, Sears Craftsman?
0: Yeah, they make good stuff. The power stuff's all junk. Mm. But anyway, here's the point. My dad needed a air conditioner because we didn't have an air conditioner. You know, no air conditioning. So. But he doesn't want a spring for a regular, like, wall-mount one, the one you put in the window and slam the thing and do the accordion stuff, because that thing had to be, like, $200. So he gets the, goes down to Sears, busts out the charge card, and gets the mobile swamp cooler, which, by the way, the cornerstone of white trash is that swamp cooler. It's that big. It's a contraption that weighs more than the actual house. It's up on the roof. It's really the size of putting like a Volkswagen up on the roof. You see, it's got that weird sort of sort of like hempy hay kind of fibrous things on the side. Somehow, here's what a swamp cooler does. It makes you think you're not miserable by making a humming sound in the dog days of summer. It's not an air conditioner. You know what I mean? It's got like a squirrel cage wheel on it. It sucks air in from the outside and somehow blasts it. It's horrible. Drew, the fact that you don't know what a swamp cooler is a good thing.
1: I don't know how they work. I have no idea
0: they
1: how
0: they
1: work.
0: That's the whole thing. It's like, how does this thing work without Freon and yeah. da-da-da-da? I'll tell you how it works. Okay, Drew.
1: It's just a fan.
0: Yeah, it's basically
1: it's
0: a fan.
1: It has like a little water
0: expensive
1: to it, right?
0: Fan.
1: It's like
0: yeah.
1: moisture.
0: My dad gets a mobile swamp cooler. By the way, which is, albino trash. Here's what this thing is. It's about half the size of a small refrigerator. It's about the size of a good-sized piece of luggage, like a big piece of luggage. Square, it's about 3 feet high and about 2 foot by 2 foot. Sheet metal, although with the handsome wood grain, spray painted on the side of
1: the
0: sheet
1: fake
0: metal.
1: Plastic wood grain, yeah.
0: Right, on the side of the thing. And the bottom is a drawer, sort of a hatch drawer. It didn't pull out, it just fell
1: flopped
0: forward.
1: Down.
0: Yeah. You would fill that with cold water or ice or something, shut it, and then kick the thing on, had a squirrel cage sort of fan on top, and it would just sort of
1: this
0: pull
1: is the
0: up.
1: It's equivalent
0: some of
1: putting a fan in front of a block of ice. It's equivalent.
0: A little less effective than the block
1: yeah.
0: of ice. But
1: yeah.
0: no, it's really equivalent to taking a cool pan of water yeah. and putting a fan behind it.
1: Yeah.
0: yeah. Now, of course, after 20 minutes, the water in the contraption would be the same temperature as the ambient air. And you'd have to go. And like I said, if you want to make a big commitment, you could take a big bag of ice or something and throw it in there. You'd wheel the thing around, it'd be sitting in the living room, it'd have some sort of like a universal wheels on it. You just sort of pivot it around and put it in front of you. It's like, hey, let's watch Mutual of Omaha, Wild Kingdom. I'm like, huh? I said, let's watch Wild Kingdom tonight. Who's going to get more water for the swamp cooler? I can't hear you. I mean, like a retard, you're filling, you're taking a pot of water from the kitchen and just dumping it into the thing, then pushing it around. Oh, it's going into the bedroom tonight, I think it was like sheet metal, looked like bad walnut veneer on the side of it. And here's the point. Okay, here's my point. It had to be $130, whereas the actual air conditioner that would have worked was
1: well,
0: 205.
1: That's going to be my point. Is I knowing your mom, maybe your dad, as I do, I imagine some of that thinking was, we're not going to expose ourselves to the man's technology. That's some sort of voodoo, and it's going to give us cancer.
0: No,
1: blah, blah, blah.
0: No, we're cheap, we're pathetic, we're stupid. I mean, my dad? Are you kidding me?
1: Was that your dad's or your mom's doing?
0: That was my dad.
1: Right.
0: Yeah, the Sears card. Then my buddy, the Wheeze, reminded me we had that in our first apartment.
1: You had that
0: I went and claimed that thing.
1: Oh, jeez.
0: Oh, no. Oh, you kidding? It's probably still somewhere. Still somewhere in use, I'm sure, with the Corollas. Oh, yeah. It's a hot item.
1: Wow.
0: Oh, it was sat in the middle. Imagine you took something the size of two wall-mount air conditioners, just stacked them up and put them in the middle of your 900-square-foot house.
1: Well, you had to push out your mobile dishwasher. Push that out of the way.
0: Oh, this was at Dad's house. He didn't.
1: Oh, okay.
0: And
1: okay.
0: No dishwasher.
1: Yeah.
0: He was the mobile dishwasher.
1: Yeah.
0: Oh no.
1: Okay.
0: Oh no. Ask how the washer and dryer work.
1: Do they have one?
0: Yeah.
1: Oh.
0: No. Oh no. No. Let me tell you.
1: I wonder your stepmom wanted to kill somebody.
0: I've said this
1: right?
0: many times. The Corollas. Three adults living separately, married. Remarried, whatever, grandparents, mom, remarried, stepdad, dad, remarried, all living separately in houses in 1980. One washing machine between the three adults, average age of 52, and no dryers.
1: At least if your dad had grown up like in the frontier somewhere, I could accept that, but no.
0: Oh, idiots. Nyla?
5: Yes.
0: You're 25?
5: So.
0: Your parents have a washer and dryer at their house?
5: Hell yes.
0: Way ahead of the game.
1: So
5: yes.
0: Way ahead.
5: High tech even.
1: In the day, you got to remember your parents having been hippies. They were not sucking the energy.
0: My dad is not. I keep. Drew.
1: He must have been somewhat hippie.
0: You keep trying. How many times I got to tell you?
1: He had nothing. Zero. Zero energy.
0: Hey, this is not a hippie.
1: Well, he's very your mom.
0: You keep trying
1: hippie,
0: to do that.
1: Right?
0: My mom was a hippie.
1: Well, he must
0: have
1: had some hippie energy.
0: No, he didn't. He just didn't. Downtrodden. Stupid.
1: Right.
0: He didn't do anything.
1: Right. All such right. an honor.
0: All right. Drew, would you stop saying my dad's a hippie? He's not a hippie. He just doesn't do anything.
1: Right.
0: That would be something. You understand?
1: Yeah.
0: Nyla?
5: Yes.
1: All right, so you're bisexual, your boyfriend's bisexual.
5: We're both bisexual.
1: All right. Mm-hmm. And what's the question?
5: Hello?
1: What's the question?
5: My question is, I also have hemorrhoids, and I was wondering if hepatitis can be transferred through anal sex.
1: Of course it can.
0: That is the expressway. That's the toll road.
1: Yes, that's the anal.
0: You really make time.
1: Yes.
0: The anal route for Hep C is the toll road.
1: Well, Hep B, HIV.
0: You move like the wind. You cut right across town.
1: What? Come on, you can't really be asking that question.
5: No, I didn't know. I mean, I'd heard that, but I didn't know if it was true or...
1: Well, actually, people will debate the sexual transmission with hepatitis C, but I am convinced that it occurs. I know I've seen a few cases, and there's no more efficient way to transmit an STD than through anal sex.
0: With
1: or without the hemorrhoids.
0: Yeah, and for a busy man like Drew, efficiencies, that's the name of the game.
1: Everything.
0: That's
1: and,
0: job
1: by
0: one.
1: The way, if you have the hemorrhoids, really, you got to go have anal sex? That's
0: Did you?
5: It's what he prefers, so... Well, that's the way we do it.
0: Oh, okay.
1: Pelting you with knives? Would that just go ahead and do that?
5: No, never.
1: Oh, okay, not that. Well, that's who you draw
5: the line.
0: This is
5: bogus.
0: My roommate
5: told me to tell Dr. Drew she loves him.
1: Yeah.
0: All right, now hold on. Let me get something straight. And by the way, what if he wanted to rape you with a stuffed marlin?
5: I wouldn't do that.
0: That'd be fine. That's what he's into.
1: Oh my!
5: Hey, you know some people like stuffed animals.
0: He's a mariner. All right, listen. You let him have anal sex with you when you had hemorrhoids?
5: Well, I have flare-ups afterwards.
1: Yeah, of course.
0: Okay. All right. And he's having sex. So what's happened to the two of you? What, did you guys get molested?
5: Well, I was molested.
0: You were.
1: He was too.
0: He was too.
5: He hasn't said anything to me about it, but I.
1: Well. That's what creates a lot of confusion about sexual identity.
0: Yeah.
1: And he sounds more in the confused category. I'm not saying that merely because he's bisexual, but because he's got a girlfriend and is carrying on with guys, which means he needs chaos.
0: Yeah. And look, I'll say it because Drew won't. Bisexual guys are screwed up. They're a mess.
5: Well, what about me? Am I screwed up?
0: Yeah.
1: Well, you're with this guy
0: that's screwing around
1: with other guys and putting you in harm's way.
0: But, you know,
1: maybe.
0: you were sexually abused, so you got to get some therapy.
5: Yeah.
0: All right?
5: Okay.
0: How about that?
1: Mason Drive.
5: That sounds good.
0: Yeah, I know. This sounds bogus to me.
1: Yeah, it does have a bogus feel.
0: It doesn't seem like you're interested or...
5: No, like, I don't know.
0: What's the matter, baby doll?
5: I'm just stressed out because I really love him.
0: I know, but...
1: Nice try.
0: Uses anal numbing lube on vagina. What? What?
1: All right, talk to her?
0: Yeah, let's talk to Angie. Okay. Angie.
6: What's up?
0: 23, you use anal numbing lube on your vagina.
6: Yeah, there's a story behind it.
0: All right, well, hold on a second.
6: Okay.
0: They have anal numbing lube?
6: Yeah, dude.
1: Is that its actual trade name?
6: No, do you want to, the name of it's even funnier. It's called Anal Ease.
1: Anal Ease, yeah.
0: Does that numb you, though, or is it just lubrication?
6: Well, it worked, but I'm just making sure that it was safe to use.
1: What's in it? What's the ingredients?
6: Oh, let me get it.
1: Hold on, while you get it, we'll take a break. Anal Ease.
0: I'm going to go with... phosphorus and pixie dust. Like they should always put something. They should have like elven magic, like a pinch of magic. You know what I mean? Like I would add that to my thing.
1: Of course. Fairy dust, something. Yeah, magic dust.
0: All right, we're going to take a quick break. We'll get right back with the anal numbing.
1: Anal ease, please.
0: Anal ease after this. Buddy, love line. I'm Adam, that's that Drew over there. Phone number 1-800-577-577. Slow going, the 4-5. Travel the Middle East, 71. Coming in, Gardena, coming in. And Canoga Park, 71 degrees. All right, Drew, so long ago, and look out for brake lights. This is back to the phones. You ready to go?
1: Here we go.
0: I'll tell you what, Angie.
7: Hello.
1: Anal ease. So what's in the anal ease?
7: Okay, well, first of all, let me tell you, it says it's a desensitizing lubricant.
1: All right, so it's got lidocaine in it or something? Xylocaine?
7: No, it's got benzocaine.
1: Which is a kind, yeah, which is a kind.
0: No.
1: Benzocaine is a kind of a xylocaine.
0: Has it got xylocaine, lidocaine? No. It's got benzocaine.
1: Which is a similar thing.
0: It's totally different.
7: And then, okay, so benzocaine, mm-hmm. glycerine, sodium, saccharin, flavor, rose dye, and yellow number 5.
1: Yeah. Flavor?
0: Yeah. Listerine?
7: No.
0: What'd you say?
1: Benzocaine?
7: Glycerine. Or glycerin.
1: Glycerin.
7: Oh, glycerin.
0: Yeah.
7: I was thinking
0: by the way, no one drives a point home like our Listerine? Oh, Listerine.
1: Glycerine.
0: No, you didn't really start the G.
1: Yeah, it's Listerine.
0: Yeah, okay. That's about what I said, right?
1: That's right.
0: Glycerin.
1: Glycerin,
0: yes?
1: Which is just the gel part.
0: Right.
1: All right, so it's got benzocaine. That's the numbing.
0: All right.
1: It could be irritating. It can cause yeast infections, but it's not like to be not a damaging
0: you
1: thing.
0: You use the anal lube on your hoo-ha.
1: Why would you want to desensitize your vagina?
7: Because I'm in a long-distance relationship and don't get to see my boyfriend that often. And when I do, the first time we have sex, it's fine, but thereafter, it's sore. So we thought we'd try it, and we did, and it worked. And then I was like, even think about
1: Angie, dude,
0: drop the S-bomb.
1: Wow
0: who would imagine it's delicate
1: really
0: little flower
1: finished,
0: like Angie,
1: like a finished product, like wow.
0: Yeah,
1: Mrs. Howell would have been proud. I think
0: I when I picture Angie, I really think of Julie Andrews' Sound of Music.
1: Yeah Or Mary Poppins or something. Yeah, absolutely.
0: Yeah. So she's using the anal lube on her cooch and dropped the S-bomb. Oh, that's great.
1: Yeah.
0: All right. So anyway. Well, look, I guess here's all kinds. If it's safe to use on the ass, it's safe to use on the cooch.
1: Generally speaking, that's a reasonable thing. Now, I don't think that would, numbing it, in my opinion, shouldn't decrease the potential after intercourse pain. In fact, it should make it worse. Mm-hmm. The only way it could make it better is if she just needed a lube, period. Yeah, I don't want to trouble you. Mr.
0: Emma?
1: Wait, hang on a second. You get on a plane tomorrow morning?
0: Mm-hmm.
1: What time?
0: What time's the flight leave?
1: Yeah.
0: Well, it leaves at 7:30, but it's international.
1: Oh, so you got to get to the airport at 6.
0: That's what we're planning on.
1: And then you're going where? To Cabo or something?
0: Yeah. I don't know. Somewhere in Mexico.
1: And what, taking a Jeep or something?
0: I'll figure it out. Nah, I don't know.
1: This time of year, it's real breezy cool down there.
0: Yeah, that's what I hear.
1: Yeah, 110 or 15.
0: Yeah, we're going to do some fishing. Got to fish, you know?
1: Tuna?
0: I
1: heard you're going spear fishing tomorrow.
0: Oh, maybe.
1: Which Tony said you're carrying a spear gun. Not just the pole, but the gun.
0: Oh, really? Well, the spear gun is really just a pole with a piece of surgical tubing.
1: That's the spear where you take the tubing, pull it up, and you let the spear go. The gun is you pull these things back and you shoot a gun.
0: Yeah. I'm sure. It'll never work. All right. It's going to be
1: somebody's getting up with a freaking barb in his calf.
0: All right. Emma?
8: Yes.
0: You're 29?
8: Yes.
0: All right.
8: I've got a vaginal odor.
0: Mm-hmm. What does it smell of? What does it smell of, Emma?
1: Lilacs?
8: It smells like something died.
1: Mm-hmm. That smell is usually the smell of anaerobic bacteria, that fecal smell.
0: Mm-hmm.
8: Right.
1: And or fecal bacteria. Sometimes they kind of find their way up in there, too. But usually it's anaerobic bacteria. And in my experience, it makes me concerned that you've left a tampon in there or something.
8: It does get worse when I get my period.
1: No, but I'm saying maybe there's still something in there you forgot about.
8: Like a leftover piece or something?
1: Or actually one that you just forgot you had in and put another one in on top of it and never took it
0: you
1: out.
0: You never leave a man behind, Emma. That's why all my tampons and pads are numbered. My tampons are numbered. My pads are done alphabetically.
1: So here's the deal. You and Foghorn Leghorn, who keeps his number.
0: Yeah, and I
1: feathers never for just such an occasion.
0: And I do. I you know, it's a military thing.
1: Yeah,
0: there's
1: yeah.
0: Bravo, Charlie.
1: Yeah, yeah.
0: Zebra.
1: Yeah. Zulu.
0: Zulu. There's
1: Echo.
0: Echo. I think H sure. is like hotel or something. There's a weird. We ought to try to figure out how many of those we can figure out one of these days.
1: I come up with a bunch, I bet you.
0: All right.
1: All right, so Emma, here's the deal. You need to see a gynecologist or a doctor. Somebody needs to do a pelvic exam on you. They need to see if there's anything left behind up there, or, you know, things can be, amazing things can be found that can cause bad smells. And you need to get cultured to make sure there's not some sort of an infection, and then you need an antibiotic or an antibiotic cream, because that usually means infection, the bad smell like that.
0: All right, let's see. Alpha, Bravo, Charlie, Delta, Echo, F.
1: Was it like Frank or something?
0: It might be Frank.
1: I think it's a name.
0: I think it's a name, too. All right, let's go with Frank.
1: G is it Gala or something like that?
0: No. G is...
1: Keep going. Let's go.
0: G, H. I think it's like hotel.
1: Okay.
0: Maybe it's Hollywood.
1: Hotel.
0: Could be Hollywood. Yeah, I think it's hotel.
1: Hotel sounds better.
0: All right.
1: Hi.
0: I.
1: Indian?
0: Yeah, I think I may be Indian. J. Juno. I think J is okay. Juno. All right. Get on the internet there, Engineer Chris, and see if you find the call letters for military stuff.
1: Kappa.
0: K. I don't know.
1: L. Maybe it's Lima.
0: Kappa. Lima or Lemur or Lima. Yeah. M.
1: Money?
0: Maybe. N.
1: Nickel?
0: Yeah. O. I don't know. All right, I know there's a yeah. I think it might be Ohio. Yeah. I know there's what do we say, Zulu?
1: Yeah.
0: And no, let's see. Work it out. All right, let's see how we can figure it out.
1: All right.
0: Let's take a break here, buddy.
1: Here
0: we'll be right back after this. Hey yo, that's the show. Thanks for listening, everybody. We'll take a.
1: Whoa, you want to talk to Luke real quick?
0: Luke, oh
1: hold
0: yeah,
1: for 140
0: yeah, yeah.
1: minutes.
0: Luke.
9: Yeah.
0: On hold for 140 minutes. I think you set a Loveline record.
1: I do. I think
9: is that
1: so.
9: A record?
1: Yeah.
0: Yeah, it
9: awesome.
0: Is.
1: Good job.
0: Luke, I swear to you, I want you to tell people that you're on hold for 139 minutes and 48 seconds.
9: No, I seriously, like, I was on the internet and I told everybody that I was going to be on Loveline, and then I got kind of upset because I've been calling for a couple days now.
0: Yeah.
1: Well, unfortunately.
9: Hanging up on me.
0: Unfortunately, we're out of time, but well, let me tell you something, Luke. First off, you get the record, and you don't get the record without a little heartache, by the way.
1: Right. Got to work for it.
0: You got to work for it. And when you go half speed, that's when you get hurt. Okay? That's my football coach used to tell me. I never understood that one. So if two cars were going 30 instead of 60, it would be...
1: Less of a problem. 60 in both 60s, way...
0: Really?
1: Way better.
0: All right. Yeah. All right, listen. So, Luke, yeah, girls were freaked out about your uncircumcised penis. I'm telling you... Luke, I'm going to give you a tip. Pull the foreskin back. Keep it back. Train it that way.
9: Okay.
0: All right. Just do that. And call us back in 2 months. We'll put you on hold for 170 minutes. We'll see how it works. All right. Take a break. Until next time, this is Adam Kroll for Dr. Drew saying, mahalo.
10: This has been Loveline. Loveline. The opinions expressed on this show are not necessarily those of the staff, management, sponsors, or this station. The producer for Loveline is Ann Ingold. Loveline is a presentation of Westwood One Entertainment. Loveline is meant for an adult audience. Loveline may contain sexually oriented content. Listener discretion is advised. This is Loveline.
11: Loveline.
10: With Adam Carolla and Dr. Drew.
0: Hey, everybody. It's Loveline. I'm Adam. That's Dr. Drew. Phone number 1-800-LOVE-191. Dr. Drew is a board-certified physician and addiction medicine specialist. Oh, yeah.
1: Oh, yeah.
0: Oh, yeah.
1: What's that number again?
0: 1-800-LOVE-191.
1: Oh, yeah.
0: 191, Drew. What's going on, my brother?
1: What does Quagmire say? Giggity, giggity, giggity,
0: giggity. What's going on there, my friend?
1: Not much. What's up with you?
0: You know, doing this new TV show.
1: This TLC thing. How's it shaking out?
0: It's good. Tearing into a house. Tearing up storyline is I'm buying my dad's old house. House I was in junior high and high school.
1: Dove.
0: Tearing it up. And building it and selling it. And... You know, I'll tell you, you know how I have ice water in my veins?
1: Yes, yes.
0: And no salt?
1: And no pulse.
0: And no pulse?
1: Yes.
0: There are advantages to it, you know?
1: Oh, I know. You never get upset about anything. They just get angry once in a while.
0: They keep saying to me, what's it like tearing into your old house, your old room, the room you grew up in?
1: I was wondering the same thing. It's like asking your dad what

0: what year it was added on, and, wow. and the work was done, and we busted open one wall, and we're just standing there, like out of a movie, saying, geez, I wonder what year this was, 50s, early 60s, and right in front of us, just in big pencil, written on the backside of a piece of drywall, you know, that was facing us in the wall, in the bay, said, Remod, 1958, and the guy's like, Bob Johnson.
1: Wow.
0: Yeah, guy just took a big, fat construction pencil, Whoa. Signed his work, put the thing, and it was a time capsule.
1: Wow.
0: Like, he knew, and I've run into that before.
1: Wow,
0: I've done remodels where you run into newspapers and things that people sometimes intentionally or unintentionally leave behind, and I have come across, like, 2x4s that were, like, signed by the guy with the date. Next to it. So, you know, 50 years ago, and I'm sure Bob Johnson's dead now.
2: And I know you and your ice water veins, and you'll have none of that.
0: No, I looked at it and I thought...
2: But you'll be not signing your work.
0: No, never have. Yeah, right, no, I've never
2: right,
0: done that.
2: Right, that's what I'm saying.
0: No, I've never done that. But here's the thing. You should do it. It is kind of cool, because houses probably get torn up about every 50 years.
1: Yeah.
0: And it's about long enough for you to be in your 90s. And they will find your name and the date next to it. And it's kind of cool for them to find out, for us to find out exactly what year yeah. this thing went down. I had to put the guy's name in a computer or something, try to find him, see if he's still around.
2: That's a good idea.
0: Yeah. All right, write that down.
2: One of the very exciting things tonight, we have an iTunes giveaway.
0: Mm.
2: First 10 callers that get on the air win an iTunes gift card valued at $99. For those of you who are 18 years of older, the first 10, and then get on the air.
0: I'm going to get my car wired up for that iPod.
2: Oh, really?
0: Yeah.
2: How do you do that?
0: There's a device. They hardwire it in.
2: Wow.
0: See, I got the cradle. You know, I got the cradle with the gooseneck.
2: Yeah.
0: Do you have that thing?
2: No.
0: The cradle with the gooseneck thing is pretty good. Got that kind of universal goosenecky yeah. thing. Plugs into the cigarette lighter.
2: Yeah.
0: Has the cradle. You put the iPod on the cradle. Goes through your stereo system.
2: Yeah, cool.
0: Seems good, except yeah. for I have a car... where the cigarette lighter, which is no longer a cigarette lighter in a car, it's this AC adapter,
2: right.
0: basically.
2: It's a phone cord.
0: In my particular car, it is between the two seats behind me.
2: Oh.
0: It is. So, Drew, as you drive, the gooseneck thing is here. We'll go out and sit in my car, and you will laugh like a hyena. So now you're driving down the road, and you're trying to change a channel, and you have a choice of going sort of backside with the right hand, which will never work, and the thing just falls over, or sort of reaching across your... It's actually behind me. So impossible to use. So I passed these signs on the boulevard. It says, you know, iPod, you know, hardwire iPod system installed, $99.
2: Wow.
0: Yeah, all right. I mean, you don't get the iPod,
2: you
0: but Drew, you should do that.
2: Yeah.
0: You get your
2: Can
0: iPod.
2: You use the shuffle?
0: You do
2: whatever.
0: You do, I think, whatever, but you just get it hardwired.
2: Yeah.
0: It's in your car hardwired now.
2: Cool.
0: Except for when I call up, what kind of 2002? At $449.
2: Oh,
0: you know what I mean? Like,
2: yeah,
0: why do you always why do you always have the most expensive version of everything? Do you know what I'm saying?
2: Yeah, yeah.
0: $99 bucks.
2: Yeah, that's for an Impala.
0: It's up 400%.
2: Yeah,
0: that's a '66 Impala.
2: Yeah,
0: for you, no, $449. So I'm going for it anyway.
2: Just, bait and switch.
0: Yeah,
2: that's what that is.
0: Literally a millionaire though, so I don't care. Becca.
2: Oh,
3: yeah.
2: We can talk about the Michael Jackson thing tonight.
0: Oh, yeah.
2: Hold on a second,
0: look, I'm the only guy in the world. I was working all day, and because I'm on a construction site, and, you know, I got to have the radio. Can't have the radio on because they're shooting. You know, it doesn't work right, even though that's the first thing you would have on if you're on a construction site. I didn't hear a thing until I got home, and that's all over.
2: Well, let's talk about it after a couple calls.
0: All right. All right. I don't know what's going on. Becca?
3: Yeah?
0: 19?
3: Yes.
0: True, by the way. I punched back up 10 minutes ago. Just like, you want to talk about the Michael Jackson? Oh, yeah. Hold on. Yeah, I don't know about that. What's going on? Well, let's talk about it after we take the call. Awesome radio.
2: Huh?
0: Becca?
3: Yeah?
2: What's going on?
0: What's up?
3: Well, number one, okay, my boyfriend is a virgin, and he's almost 22.
0: Mm-hmm.
3: And what made me call is because Dr. Drew was talking to whoever is on before Loveline about how Rivers from Weezer is celibate and didn't have sex for 2 years and how, like, he'd have wet dreams and stuff. And so it reminded me of my boyfriend who is literally funny because, like, we'll not be doing anything and he'll just come.

0: It must be raping.
1: All right. Well, it's a he's a man of passion, unbridled passion.
0: Yeah, and unexpressed passion, most importantly.
1: Yes.
2: Well, I mean, we'll be cuddling or something. I mean, it's not like he's just standing there and all of a sudden, like, shoots out. But,
1: All right, he's
0: very into you.
1: He's very into you.
2: Well, I'm planning on marrying him. Like, we're in love and everything, whatever. But I'm just wondering if that, like, you know, every time we have sex and we're married, it's going to be like, he goes in, he shoots it out, and then it's done, and I don't even get anything out of it.
0: That could be.
1: Well, that's what marriage is about, sweetie. Get used to it.
0: Maybe he could do things a couple times.
1: Who knows? You've never. How far have you gotten with this guy?
2: We haven't really done anything like one time in the heat.
0: You'd be surprised what you can kind of work out.
1: And,
0: you know what I'm saying?
1: How do you know you're going to get married? You haven't even seen his ding-a-ling.
2: I am Mormon, so we don't do that before we get married. And so I've had sex before, and he knows that I've had sex before.
0: You're Mormon?
1: All right.
2: But yeah, we're both Mormon. And so we're not going to
1: hold on. I like that. It's like, I'm Mormon, and I don't do that kind of thing. Now, I've had sex before. He knows I've gotten it on with, you know,
0: 12 guys.
1: I've pulled a train. Sure, I've done, double DPs. But he knows I'm Mormon, and I don't do that sort of thing. It must be nice to be religious, by the way. Just get to make the proclamation, like, every 20 minutes.
0: Have
1: like,
0: technicalities.
1: Yeah, I'm Catholic, and killing a man wasn't exactly first priority, but I did it, and I'm Catholic, and I don't do that thing anymore because I'm Catholic.
0: You've been forgiven.
1: Yeah, I've cleansed myself. Yeah, I'm Mormon. I don't do that kind of thing with him. I did that kind of thing with other guys. Yeah, awesome. No, that must make him feel great.
2: No. What happened was I didn't go to church for a long time, and so that's when I had sex, but I started going back to church, and it's been years since I have.
1: Fantastic for timing for him.
0: Yeah,
1: okay.
0: And that still, I'm sure, delights him
1: more. You got back in touch with your Mormon faith.
2: Exactly. Yeah?
1: All right, and out of touch with his wanker.
0: Or anybody's.
2: Pretty much.
0: All right, Becca, you guys will kind of work this out. He's a punchy Mormon. There is a medication coming that will prolong a guy's...
1: He's fine.
0: Well, it's just coming in about a year. That'll be pretty effective, though it only kind of doubles or triples the time. And if he is shooting off before he gets his drawers down...
1: What have you done with him?
2: That's my only worry is that, like, when we, finally get to the point where... we're married and on our honeymoon night, and, like, I come out and I'm, like, naked, and he, goes off and without even, like, doing anything.
0: Hey, Becky, he can do that more than once, okay?
1: Why don't you see how much weight you can pack on between now and the honeymoon? Slow him down just a little bit. All right, there's a goal.
0: There you go.
1: All right, baby doll. You'll be fine. When are you getting married?
2: We are not officially engaged, but we're thinking March, so...
0: A year.
2: That's the plan.
1: All right. Then you're thinking of getting married in March.
2: Yeah, March.
1: Okay. And I'll tell you one of my problems. She's 19.
0: Yeah.
1: She's got to hurry up and get married because she wants to have sex with this guy.
0: I know.
1: She's in love with him.
0: That's the way it used to be.
1: I know it's the way it used to be. It forces people to get married at 19 and 8 months.
0: Because they're dying to have sex.
1: They're dying to have sex. First off, who the hell knows what this guy's like? Who knows what their compatibility is like?
0: Yeah.
1: I'm not into that thing where you have to, look, I don't think you've got to boink your old lady before you marry her. I would say you have to boink 20 other old ladies and then marry one that you haven't boinked. Am I right, Drew? Sad to say,
0: in the era in which we were raised, yes, that's what you'd think.
1: No, I just mean as a guy.
0: Yeah, I would think.
1: As a guy, you're better off having a series of relationships, some long, some short, couple of one-night stands, just a whole sort of, that mixed cereal box, Drew?
0: the variety packs, yes.
1: And Special K, ironically, that's the fat chick. That's the one you don't really want, but you still you've had it. You know what I mean? What are you going to do? You ate the sugar smacks. Fruit Loops are gone.
0: Pops. Sugar Pops.
1: It's Monday morning, and you need some breakfast.
0: The Product 19 came out.
1: The Product 19. Time to bust out the Product 19. All the sugar in the world, all the bananas in Cuba ain't going to make it taste like anything other than product 19, which still you got to get into it. Point is, we've all had our product 19.
0: Yes, yes.
1: And
0: heavens, yes.
1: But what about the sugar pops? You want to do all...
0: Well, why just guys? Why not girls, too? Women?
1: Yeah, different biology. Women got a little... Women have some of that, too,
0: yeah,
1: though.
0: Yeah.
1: Women, you know, actually, no. It's bad when women have sex before they get married because they hold it against the new guy. The other guys don't do that.
0: What?
1: See, chicks would be like, oh, man, I had a boyfriend in college. He was hung like a thermos, this guy. Or he used to go down on me for days, this guy. Or he never, this guy go all night, you know. We hear it every night, right?
0: Yeah.
1: They're going like, I got a new guy, and we've been married for 2 years, and this guy busts a nut in 2 minutes, and my old boyfriend used to go at it all night. Or you know what I'm talking about?
0: Yeah, yeah.
1: Guys don't really do that. Guys just have I miss the variety.
0: Yeah, I
1: miss being out there.
0: You're right. You wouldn't have stopped here if you didn't like it.
1: Yeah, we stopped here and got married because we liked what we saw or felt or tasted or whatever. Yeah. But we don't. We miss the moving around part.
0: Yeah,
1: they will actually hold stuff, even emotional stuff. The guy was sweet as sugar. He used to take. He used to make. You know, used to make me picnic baskets and all that kind of crap. He sung. you know what I'm talking about.
0: Yeah, yeah.
1: So that's why they shouldn't.
0: Yeah.
1: Yeah.
0: Yeah.
1: Yeah. Where was I, Drew? Yeah, yeah. Variety pack.
0: Uh-huh.
1: Go through life, do that as a guy, and then just find someone you're into emotionally and get married. Good enough. Okay. I'll buy that.
0: Okay.
1: All right, let's talk.
0: You got ahead of steam tonight.
1: Let's talk to James.
3: Oh.
1: 24?
3: Yep.
1: What's up?
3: I had a question about the difference between epididymitis and testicular cancer, like the feel of it.
0: You're not geared to know the difference.
3: Yeah, well, I mean, I want to know if there is, like, a definite difference that you can tell, like, by yourself. Yeah,
0: you can't tell by yourself. No way.
3: I went to a urologist, and...
0: How many times do I have to say that to him?
1: Well, what did the urologist say?
0: Okay.
3: Well, they said that it was probably epididymitis. I mean, they said it definitely wasn't cancer.
0: Right. The doctor can definitely tell because he's felt hundreds of testicular cancers.
3: Right. But, I mean, like, in the future, like, if...
0: You can't tell. You can't tell. You can't tell.
3: Right.
0: You can't tell.
1: Yeah, yeah, but.
0: You can't tell.
1: Yeah, but, yeah, but.
0: You can't tell.
1: But, yeah, yeah, but, yeah, but.
0: If you feel something growing in your testicle, you need to have a doctor check it out.
1: Well, yeah, that's what I'm asked. What I'm asked right
0: now
1: is, I don't know the feeling.
0: What the doctor's looking for
1: going to the doctor
0: is that the cancer will feel like a rock, like a pebble. And the epididymitis, you really almost doesn't feel like anything, just a thickening of the spermatic cord. And you couldn't even find
1: that out.
0: No.
1: I can't. You tell me I can't find my spermatic cord?
0: No. You wouldn't be able to tell it was thick, because you have to feel lots of them. If you went around and felt all your friend's junk, then you'd be able to do it.
1: No, I do that thing where I rest my sack on the flashlight every night.
0: The transillumination?
1: The transillumination thing. So I measure my spermatic cord.
0: Take the measure the flow through it.
1: I measure volume
0: and
1: passing
0: flow,
1: through it. Yeah. And measure PSI, and I measure the width and circumference of it
0: nightly.
1: Yeah, and the hue, James.
3: Yes.
0: Yeah.
1: Okay. Don't worry about cancer.
0: Very unlikely. Very unlikely.
1: You're fine.
0: But you feel something growing in your testes. You should have somebody else, the doctor, check it out.
3: Okay. And also, I want to mention that passenger injuries from airplane turbulence have declined this year.
1: They have.
3: It was in the Wall Street Journal.
0: Oh,
1: really?
0: My God.
1: Injuries, but not deaths.
3: Right, right, right.
1: All right. Thank you. Yeah. Down what? From zero to nothing? Drew, he's just getting mad. He's just getting on me because my... we sit here every night. We have to listen to these public service announcements that really don't seem to address any of the problems that we're currently having in today's society.
0: Let's not think about it. Let's move on.
1: I get fired up.
0: Anna's got the exact opposite problem of our last female caller.
1: Anna does?
0: Anna, the guy that goes too fast, Anna has a different problem.
1: Anna?
4: Yes, hi.
1: What's up? 24.
4: Yeah, I'm 24. I'm dating a guy who's 36, and he's a little bit too much for me. I mean, I climax within the first, I would say, like 5 to 7 minutes, and then I kind of get bored, so I need to rest and stuff, and he just keeps going because it takes him real, real long time to finish. So I was wondering if there is any, psychological, physiological...
0: No. Guys just have their own sort of wiring.
1: Yeah.
0: Now, The question is he does he have any way to control this or make it shorter?
1: Right.
0: And he would not be inclined to do that unless you tell him.
1: He might be.
0: I mean, he might be relieved to do it. But
1: no, he might be inclined to do it without being told. I mean, if he knows. How long have you guys been going out?
4: For about 6 months now.
1: Yeah.
4: And it seems to stay consistent. It doesn't really change.
1: How long does it take?
4: Up to, 25 minutes.
1: Yeah.
4: And it's really wearing me out. It's not something that...
1: Okay, is he thinking you're enjoying it after you...
4: I think he's thinking that I'm supposed to enjoy it, and...
0: I see.
1: Well, but you clearly have your orgasm. Maybe he thinks...
0: He figures there's more in there.
1: Is he...
4: Yeah.
1: Yeah, okay. Well, go ahead and tell him that you're getting a little bit sore.
0: Tell him anything more than 10 minutes is just ouch.
1: Yeah.
0: It hurts you.
1: And see if he can do it.
0: And there may be ways he can sort of bring himself closer before he even starts the intercourse. And he'll ask him if there are ways.
1: Oh. Give himself a BJ?
0: Yeah. That's what I'm saying.
4: And oral sex with him, it's not, doesn't work at all.
0: He's no good at it? Or?
1: Yeah, if I ever heard someone talking about me and just sort of did this, oral sex with Adam is just, I would kill myself about the fourth stand.
0: You would? Or you wouldn't do a touchdown stand?
1: I would just fall on a ballpoint pen if I ever heard that. Adam with the oral sex, yeah, he's, he doesn't understand. It's so bad. Yeah, I knew it was bad by your third stammer.
0: Does he know that you don't like what? Is it his technique?
4: No, I think his technique is perfect. But
0: what's the problem?
4: I don't know.
0: You don't like it.
1: Well, how could his technique be perfect and it not feel good?
4: Well, it's just, I mean, he's doing everything right. I mean, I'm able to climax and I'm happy, but...
0: With oral sex?
4: Yes.
0: Repeat the
1: complaint.
0: What's the
1: problem? What's the problem with oral sex, then?
4: No, I mean, my problem with myself performing oral sex with him is that he doesn't climax from it at all.
1: Oh, you performing on him?
4: Yeah.
0: That's the part you don't like.
4: Right. Because I'm enjoying it, so I would like him to be happy.
1: Yeah, all right.
4: And
1: yeah. Is this guy, uncircumcised, circumcised?
4: Uncut.
1: Uncut. Interesting. Late bloomer sexually?
4: I don't think so.
1: He's had many partners before ye?
4: Been married twice.
0: Mm-mm.
1: That
0: doesn't mean anything.
1: Could mean two and not too much sex.
0: Yeah.
1: Been married twice.
0: That sounds so weird already.
1: Yeah, what's the story behind him being married twice? He's 36.
4: I guess it's just me making wrong choices or...
0: You're going to have to find out some more details.
1: You've been married twice?
4: No, he's been married twice. No, I'm not getting married anytime soon.
1: I know, but I said, what's the story about, being married twice at age 36? And he said, it's just me making bad choices.
4: No, it's him making bad choices.
0: He making bad choices.
1: Oh, I guess it's just he making bad choices.
0: Choices.
1: I suppose it's just he making bad choices.
0: You better find out more about that and really get some detail. And don't believe the sort of BS brush that he gives you. There's something's up with that.
1: Mm-hmm.
0: Yes, bad choices. Horrible choices. What the hell? And don't be surprised. And he has a big role to play in this,
1: by the failures
0: of those marriages.
1: He's 36. He's been with her for 6 months. I mean, he could add two failed marriages under his belt by 33.
0: Right.
1: No problem.
0: Yeah.
1: All right.
0: Take a break?
1: Yeah. David?
5: Yeah. Yes.
1: 18-year-old girlfriend is going away to college?
5: Yep.
1: You have a girlfriend who's 18 and you're 16?
5: Basically.
1: Oh, you little pissant. How do you work that? What goes on?
5: Well, we went to the same school and...
1: So what?
5: What?
1: So what? It must have been a small school.
5: Yeah, it's a pretty small school.
1: Was it a private school?
5: Yeah, it's private.
1: Oh, man. You get to do that. In high school, you don't get to do that.
0: In real high schools.
1: In real high school, you don't get to do that.
0: Right.
1: There's no 10th grader going out with a senior.
0: What, the other seniors would kick his ass?
1: There's no commingling.
0: Yeah,
1: it doesn't exist.
0: Wow.
1: You don't have the same classes.
0: Right.
1: For the most part. And it's like, no. What are you, high?
0: Yeah.
1: I'm not talking to you.
0: Yeah.
1: It's weird. I heard about this in 16 and 18. And then small school popped in my head. That's second.
0: True.
1: awesome. I gotta get back to a small school. All right, let's take ourselves a break. We'll come back with David. She's going off to college. He wants to know what to do with her. We'll answer his questions after this. Yeah! Yeah! That's what I'm saying. Talking about getting it on, you know what I'm saying?
0: Yeah.
1: Gotta get it on. No choice but to get it on. You sneezing, Drew?
0: Oh, my God.
1: David?
6: Yes.
1: 16?
6: Mm-hmm.
1: Mm-hmm.
6: Yep.
1: Drew's sneezing away. Not a hand near his face, by the way. Just blowing his snot rocket.
0: You know what they're advertising now? The recommendation
1: don't
0: is...
1: Don't put the hand.
0: Don't put the hand
1: and
0: up.
1: And shake hands.
0: You put your arm up, which is what I'm doing. You're supposed to put your arm
1: you
0: up
1: sneeze,
0: or...
1: Sneeze on your
0: sleeve. Sneeze and cough, and you're not supposed to put your hands up.
1: Well, that's if we're going to be touching each other.
0: No.
1: It's
0: transmitted on the hands.
1: I know, but we ain't touching.
0: How stuff is transmitted. It's on the hands.
1: From making contact with other people.
0: Or stuff, fomites, and whatever.
1: Fomite. I got your fomite. Sneeze in your sleeve.
0: Yeah, that's what you're supposed to do.
1: They should have sick shirts. You know, it's like a changeable Kleenex pad if you're right-handed, we put it on your right shoulder. If you're left-handed, we put it on your left shoulder. Yeah. A little mentholatum balm under the collar.
0: Sure.
1: Like an old pitcher put a little Vaseline under the bill of his cap. Yeah. You know, there's a shirt you wear when you're sick. And people know you're sick.
0: Yeah.
1: Oh, stay away from Drew. He's wearing a sick shirt, everybody.
0: That's good.
1: Scarlet S.
0: Someday.
1: Oh,
0: another
1: please.
0: Thing is ahead of your time.
1: Oh, 100 years from now and everyone's walking
0: genius.
1: Around with sick shirts.
0: Yes.
1: And
0: Roll, I never heard of him.
1: He invented the sick shirt and the attack crows and the heated sofa. Go ahead, David.
6: Yes. So I'm going out.
1: Wait a minute. What private school do you go to?
6: It's called the Montclair Prep. It's in Van Nuys.
1: Oh. Yeah, I know that one.
6: Okay. Yeah.
0: Beat us in the CIF finals.
1: Yeah.
0: I was in high school.
1: Drew, 1946. Drew was in high school. Wait a minute. Montclair.
6: Yeah.
1: Ooh, that's off Sepulveda?
6: Yeah, and Roscoe.
1: Oh, you know why? It's a horrible location for a high school. Let me tell you the only salvation. You guys are directly across the street from Dr. Hoggly Woggly's Tyler, Texas Barbecue.
6: Yep.
1: Have you ever eaten there?
6: No, come on. But I've seen
1: what?
0: Why not?
1: Breaks my heart.
0: Yeah. I've eaten there.
6: We David, actually like the Taco Bell that's actually down the street.
1: Kids, poor dumb teenagers.
0: So much. They don't think I...
1: David, would you do me a favor?
6: Yes.
1: Please arrange a field trip to that Dr. Hoggly Woggly's and do yourself and your belly a favor.
6: All right, I'll do it. Dr. Hoggly Woggly.
1: It's across
0: the street.
1: You know the place across the street with the smokestack that just barrels cow perfume?
0: In the picture of the pig, chicken chasing the pig with a cleaver?
1: No, it doesn't have that. Smell, a lot of fat waitresses, a lot of fat guys staring in the window before it opens in the world's greatest barbecue.
6: All right.
1: Do you know the place I'm talking about?
6: Nope.
0: What?
1: It's almost directly across the street, although maybe you don't enter from Sepulveda.
6: No, it's off of Lanark.
1: Oh, you don't enter your school from Sepulveda.
6: No, it's...
1: All right. I did the math.
6: Yeah.
1: All right, go to Dr. Hoggly Woggly's. Do yourself a favor.
0: Wait, what city is the school?
6: Van Nuys.
0: Okay.
1: It's on Sepulveda. Right. I know where it is. Every time I leave Hoggly Woggly's, I walk out and I see Montclair Prep, and I think, you little pukes. You don't know what life really is. And then I get in my beautiful car and drive up to the hills. Yeah, go ahead.
0: Hey, what's the question?
6: All right, so I just started going out with this girl who's now going off to college.
0: Where's she going?
6: USC.
0: Well, she's going to be in town, though.
6: Probably yeah, I know, but it's still, like, with all...
0: It's
6: gonna
0: be weird.
6: I don't know. It's just I hear totally different things. Like, my dad's like, don't do it because college parties. She meets other guys. She'll
1: talking end
6: up
1: to your
6: doing
1: dad.
6: Other stuff what? With other guys. And
0: it's novel. I know, Adam. But
1: I know.
0: He's right. Things. He's right.
6: So, and I'm
1: that's
6: calling
1: I
6: in just
1: mom.
6: To see what...
1: Yeah.
0: I'm with your dad. But particularly if she were going away to school, I'd say forget
1: well,
0: it.
1: Well, what does she want to do?
6: Well, like... We talked about it before, and she's like, well, we don't like to think about, like, not really getting, like, a real relationship right now because it's just hard because what I'm talking about.
1: Have you guys made whoopee?
6: Not yet.
1: All right.
0: Forget it. Don't do it
1: because that sets the hook.
0: Yeah.
6: All right.
1: Sorry, buddy.
6: All right.
1: You want to make love, go make love to that brisket platter across the street over at Dr. Hoggly Woggly's. Makes me angry, Drew.
0: What, that he hasn't eaten there?
1: Yeah, first off, it's the only reason to go into that neighborhood.
0: No kidding.
1: And I've met guys, and they're like, yeah, I'm out on Sepulveda and Roscoe. And I'm like, oh, fantastic. I mean, horrible. You know, it's like living in Beirut, but you're right next to Dr. Hagley. Why? Oh, yeah, I haven't tried that place. You know how I get angry about nothing?
0: Yes.
1: I'm exceptionally indignant about this one. You can't, are you kidding? Me and Jimmy made the pilgrimage over there a couple weeks ago. Oh, in person. Ate in the joint.
0: Nice.
1: Nice. Old school. Keeping it real, Drew. Paige?
7: Yeah.
1: You're 14?
7: Yes.
1: Mm-hmm. What's up?
7: Not much. I recently went to a party, and someone spiked the punch, and I hooked up with my boyfriend, and then I hooked
0: You didn't know you were drinking alcohol?
7: No.
0: Oh, come on.
7: The next day when I had a hangover.
0: No, come on. That's
1: ridiculous.
0: You can't
1: taste it?
0: You can taste alcohol? You didn't know you were getting intoxicated?
1: Well, hold on a second. Let me just say this in her defense. If you took some really sweet, syrupy, sappy, crappy punch, you know, where you float the big sherbet island in the middle of it, and you took something like Everclear that just had a very high alcohol content but was clear and didn't have, you know, and you went light with it.
0: Yeah, I can imagine you couldn't taste it, but you wouldn't notice you were getting intoxicated?
1: Not if you were 14 and didn't really necessarily know what it was to get intoxicated.
0: The only way I can imagine that happening is with GHB.
7: I've never really been drunk before.
1: All right. Well, I'm with you.
0: All right, so what's the question?
1: We're hanging with you.
7: Okay, well, I hooked up with my boyfriend that night, and then I hooked up with my best friend's boyfriend. And
0: what do you mean hook up?
7: What?
0: What does it mean to hook up?
7: Like, made out.
1: Okay. Made out. Okay. What does it mean to make out?
7: Like French kiss.
1: French kissing.
7: Yeah.
1: Okay, all right. Sounds very tame by Loveline standards.
7: Good. What?
1: Go ahead.
0: Quaint.
1: Continue.
0: And what's the question?
7: Okay. I hooked up with him, and he's starting to like me now, but I don't like him, and I haven't told his girlfriend, and she's, like, my best friend, and she's, like, really, she likes him a lot, and I don't know if I should tell her because I don't want to, like, break her heart, and I don't want her to, like, hate me forever.
1: Well, you care so much about her, but you're just going to have to tell her.
0: Yeah.
1: Even though you don't like this guy.
7: So I should tell her?
1: No. You should make sure and tell her you made out with him and that you don't like him, too, and that you're willing to let her have the guy you've basically rejected. He didn't deem good enough for you. But you've used up.
0: What in the world?
1: Paige, why do you want to tell her
0: why
1: anything?
0: Why in the world would make you tell her something like that? Do you hate women?
7: No. Well, I don't know. I just feel really bad.
1: If you feel really bad, shut your pie hole.
0: And don't do crap like that anymore.
1: Yeah, and stop doing it.
0: I have a real thing about guilt. Guilt actually bothers me a little bit. It's like, okay, feel guilty, and then stop doing that S.
1: Yeah.
0: You don't feel guilty anymore.
1: Or how about this? How about you go down to the senior center and donate a weekend?
0: Make up for it. Atonement.
1: Yeah. Okay. Oh, you're going to... where's your mom?
7: She's out of town right now.
0: Is she not available when you're growing up or something?
7: No, she is.
1: She's good?
7: Yeah.
1: What's she doing out of town?
7: She's on vacation with my dad.
1: Who's looking after you?
7: She has this babysitter person. Someone from her work.
1: Really?
0: Bakersfield.
1: Bakersfield? There's places of employment in Bakersfield, and there are people going on vacations?
7: Yeah.
0: People are allowed to...
1: Where are they going on vacation?
7: They went to Las Vegas.
1: Las Vegas. Mm-hmm. They drove. All right. I picture them getting on an airplane. And that's...
0: Wipe that from your mind.
1: They drove to Vegas, right?
7: Yeah.
0: Yeah,
7: so
0: of course.
7: They went to L.A. and then they took an airplane there.
1: Oh! They took an airplane from L.A.?
7: Yeah, I think so.
1: All right, but
0: no way. Why? Why? Why would they do that?
1: Would they do that?
0: Why would they drive to Los Angeles and then take a plane to Las Vegas?
1: Oh, who knows? People have kooky vacation plans. All right, Paige. How's this woman who's looking after you from work?
7: What do you mean?
1: You like her?
7: Yeah, she's cool.
1: She let you hang at the party the other night?
7: My parents were home then.
1: Oh, okay, I see. All right, Paige, do not tell that... I know you need a little drama. You want to mix it up a little bit. Don't tell your friend you made
0: it with
1: your boyfriend.
0: Stay away from the guy. Don't deny it if you get accused of it. Because you did it.
1: Look, if you were really into the guy and you thought you were in love with the guy, then we could talk. But you ain't into the guy. So don't bother stirring things up, all right?
7: Okay.
0: There we go.
1: All right. She's going to tell the guy.
7: Yeah.
1: Thank you.
7: Good luck.
1: Tell the guy tomorrow.
0: Yeah. The girl.
1: I mean, the girl. Justin?
8: Yeah.
1: You're 21?
8: Yes, I am.
0: Hey, Justin, before you carry on 1 second, we have an iTunes giveaway for the first 10 callers that get on the air tonight. They get an iTunes. First 10 callers, 18 or over, get an iTunes gift card valued at $99. Must be 18 to play, obviously.
1: Why do you got to be 18?
0: I don't know.
1: You need some ID or something?
0: I don't know. And then I need help again from Loveline callers at discoverhealth.com. Check out the forums and the shows you'd like to see under the thread for forums. I'll read those tonight if you guys get on there and just pile some stuff in.
1: Write something nice about Drew. Otherwise, he'll kill himself. Go ahead.
0: Yeah.
1: And he pouts, too.
0: Oh, I do. It makes Adam very angry.
1: Makes me miserable. So write something nice. Otherwise, he'll get pouty all night. Go ahead, Justin.
8: All right. My question was, is that I was, I guess you can say, making whoopee on last Thursday night with my wife. We've been together for 6 years, been married for about a year and a half. And she just said to me, like, out of the blue, while we're having whoopee, that she wants a threesome with another girl.
1: Mm-hmm.
8: And this is the thing, though. This is the kicker, is that we're church-going people. Like, her dad's a pastor.
1: Yeah.
8: And we go to church, like, every, if not every Sunday, every other Sunday.
1: I know. But most of the guys on death row are deeply religious people. You got to look at it that way, too. It's not like, oh, he's a religious person, never stepped out of line, never killed anyone, never started a war, never cheated on the wife. Nah, I never heard about it. Unheard of, Drew.
0: How does she reconcile?
1: This would be the first time.
0: Yeah, of course.
1: Yeah, what a utopia, by the way, we would be living in if all you religious nutjobs would just sort of stick to your crap a little bit and actually do what you claimed you believed when don't actually believe it. Here's the thing
0: about you just stick to that crap even without religion. Everybody sticks to some good lines.
1: Here's the thing about religion, which is awesome. It's like, you mean you don't agree with turn the other cheek, and you don't agree with do unto your neighbors you would have done it, and you don't agree with the No, I agree with all of it. You idiots don't listen to it. If you guys would just listen to your own crap, it'd be awesome. They act like that's just a given. Oh, yeah, thou shalt not murder. Oh, all right. Well, good. Now, I'll check that off the list. Never going to happen again. No religious person's ever going to do anything to anybody.
0: Justin, how does she reconcile her religious values with this desire?
8: She does. I mean, we haven't talked about it. I mean, I'm really, like, I'm okay with it. I'm like,
0: are you sure she wasn't just sort of bringing up something in the heat of passion?
1: She had a wine cooler in her, and she thought it's what you wanted to hear.
8: No. This is the thing, is that, like, we're our sex life is actually gradually getting better. So Saturday night, while we were watching porn, she was like, yeah, she'd be hot. And then I'm like, so you really want to do it? And she was like, yeah, of course. She was all like, right. But it can't just be, it can't be any random girl. I'd have to pick the girl, and it had it. And she was like giving me like, it couldn't be a black girl. It couldn't be a white, you know, a white blonde girl. It had to be like a specific type. And I'm like, oh, well, okay.
1: Nah.
8: And yeah. I'm like, well, where do we find these people? You know, but, you know, that's neither here nor there. I was just wondering, like, I look at
1: the Bible says, seek and you shall find, my child.
8: Yeah. And, well, this is the thing, is that I think it's, like, either going to go two ways. She either is going to dig it and we're going to have, like, a great sex life, you know, great upcoming sex life, and everything's going to be great. But,
1: awesome.
8: The other part is that she's just, our relationship's just going to go south, and she's
0: we'll just tell you where it goes. It goes south.
1: Do you guys have kids?
8: Oh yeah, dude. Yeah.
0: All right, then forget it.
1: There's something bogus. Something I know some bogus about this. Justin, I'm crying bogus on this. Something's wrong with this.
8: You are.
1: Yeah. Oh, now.
0: Yeah.
1: Now
0: bogus.
1: Deeply bogus.
0: Yeah.
1: Sorry, buddy. Man. Decent try.
0: Nice try. Decent anyway, try. But if indeed you were contemplating something like that, and you had kids, it's forget it.
1: Yeah. Here's what's out when you have kids. Threesomes, sports cars, and tight pants. No kid wants to see dad or mom in tight pants, you know?
0: Yeah.
1: My dad got these hippie pants when I was a kid.
0: Yeah.
1: Laced up in the front and in the back.
0: No.
1: Blah. Dressing to the left.
0: No.
1: Asymmetrical basket.
0: Let's take a break. I can go vomit.
1: Me too. All right, we'll take a quick break. Had sex with best friend, 14-year-old sister. Well, at least she's 14. All that after this. Hey, everybody, it's Loveline. I'm Adam, that's Dr. Drew. Phone number 1-800-LOVE-191-ER. Yes, Drew.
0: That's right, and I was admonished by a producer and for my lack of enthusiasm and professionalism. So,
1: regarding the iPod.
0: Right, iTunes giveaway. First 10 callers to get on the air tonight will win an iTunes gift card valued at $99. So, 18 years and older will win. First 10 callers.
9: But don't just call. Songs. Don't just call to win the iPod, because that's what they're all doing.
0: I see. All right.
9: They don't have any questions or anything. They're like, do I win?
1: Yeah. And you don't win an iPod.
0: You got to get on the air.
1: You get the iTunes card, right?
0: Get the iTunes card. You get to download $99 worth of stuff.
1: Right, which means you either get 99 songs or Inagata DeVita by Iron Butterfly twice.
0: Yeah, sure.
1: That's with the 99 bucks. It's like 49.50, I think.
0: What was that Yes song that was so long, too?
1: Roundabout?
0: Well done.
1: Yeah. Well done. That's an easy one. All right, buddy. Drew and I just got back from the bathroom where he actually used a urinal because he you know.
0: Well, I got in there heady.
1: Early bird catches the worm, yeah. I had to go whiz in his bathroom. In his stall, noticing the toilet seat that's cracked in half from when I kicked it a year ago, still busted in half, because it was one of these stupid things where you put the toilet seat up and you start taking a whiz, and then about eight count in your whiz, it slowly slams shut and slams your whiz on your shins. So one night I just had an asshole that I actually kicked it and snapped it in half.
0: It's funny is that during the Dodger game, Jimmy made some comment. Somebody said something about you getting sort of aggressive and violent. Jimmy goes, that's weird. Adam never, ever gets aggressive or violent about anything. And I'm flashing onto you, jumping onto the console and kicking the climate control thing off the wall. I'm thinking of you breaking the toilet with your fists. No, never, Jimmy, never. I've never seen him get aggressive.
1: No, well, I'm
0: never.
1: I'm mild-mannered.
0: Until
1: I reach my breaking point with junk in radio stations.
0: Mm-hmm.
1: Radio stations are just crap. They're all like old Soviet submarines where nothing works and no one will fix anything and everything sucks and everyone's cheap. And what happened with the thermostat is our old studio was 70 degrees. Make it 80 degrees.
0: 80 degrees, at,
1: 80 degrees at all times. And sweat would just be pouring down my face. And for 8 years, I was begging someone to fix it. And they just never would. And then finally they did it. And it was 80 degrees in there one day. And I went to go change the thermostat. And they had one of those stupid sneeze guards from the salad bar around the thing. Like it was locked up. Like they didn't want people monkeying with the temperature of the thing. So I just got up on the console and I
0: leaped up on the console.
1: And I took my UGG boot and I kicked the thing off it so we could adjust it. Unfortunately, the entire apparatus came off with the thermostat as well.
0: And then...
1: Oh, but look, I've been sweating in there for like 7 years. F them.
0: But if you recall, what followed on that was them watching the footage of you doing that on the security cameras, and then you calling those guys to get them to install your Zephyr.
1: Listen, Westwood One was a steaming pile of crap that I would not want a roach to work in that S pile. And we sat there for like 7 years. Thank you. All right, Drew, what's going on?
0: Here we go.
1: Oh, here's the other thing, too. So Drew and I just got back from the bathroom and then back from the kitchen. What's the microwave smell like, Drew?
0: Enchiladas.
1: Enchiladas.
0: It's a brand new microwave.
1: How long has it smelled like enchiladas?
0: 5 days.
1: Somebody cooked some enchiladas in there 5 days ago, and now... Now I'm drinking, it tastes a little like coffee, but it's more just like someone put an enchilada in a Cuisinart and then put that into a microwave. And I'm drinking it now.
0: Yeah.
1: It's a cafferito.
0: Yeah, cafelato.
1: Would you like a warm up on your cafelato? It's awesome. You want some sweet and low, or how about some sour cream with that? Was it guacamole?
0: A little guac in there, please. A
1: guac floater?
0: Yes, please.
1: On your cafelato?
0: A little dollop of guac.
1: Cafferito. On the cafferito? Yes, it's like I'm blowing a burrito right now, and I realize, what is it about microwaves that hold in the smell?
0: In the workforce. Not at home. Not so much.
1: A goddamn sleeping bag doesn't retain as much stink as an all-metal microwave.
0: What is that?
1: What is it, and what can we do about it? That's what I'm saying.
0: Yeah.
1: Okay, because unless someone is sneaking in there and making enchiladas right now... That could be the other thing, Drew.
0: True, we didn't think about that.
1: Somebody could be cooking up a batch of enchiladas every single time we're on the air, and then time during the commercial.
0: You're right. We have to rule that out. Chris, go check it out.
1: Chris.
0: Quick.
1: Go make sure nobody's in there making enchiladas.
10: Okay, I'm on it.
1: You see a guy with a sombrero napping against a cactus? I want you to come back here pronto.
10: Okay.
1: All right. Ironic that I used a Spanish
0: word. I thought that was Andale.
1: Andale.
0: Clever.
1: Aaron?
11: Yes, this is Aaron.
1: 14.
11: 14.
1: Got caught masturbating by his mom.
11: Yes, I did.
1: She's threatening to tell your pastor.
11: Yeah.
1: She's not going to do it.
11: She's not?
1: No, let me...
0: Why do you care if she does?
11: Well,
1: no, it's embarrassing.
11: My whole family goes to that church, and like it's kind of like excommunication.
1: No.
0: Saying S on the radio is excommunication. And by the way, it's also a marker for a bogus call.
1: Yeah.
0: About being worried about how the religious community looks at you, and you let the S-bomb go on the air.
1: Excommunication would be an awesome satellite radio advertisement.
0: Nice. Or just the name of a satellite radio network.
1: Yeah. Well, they have XM, you know? Like when Stern goes to
0: excommunication.
1: XM. Excommunication.
0: On their show.
1: You know
0: what I mean? Yeah.
1: No, that's the advertising, you know? He's been kicked off of broadcast.
0: Yeah.
1: Excommunicate, you know?
0: Yeah.
1: Huh?
0: It's nice.
1: Chris, write that down.
0: He will be excommunicated.
1: He'll be excommunicated. Communicate next.
0: Communicating.
1: Write that. Write that down.
10: All right, man.
1: And write Cafarito.
10: Cafarito.
0: And get in there and check out, see if those guys are there making enchiladas.
1: Yeah, I think some guys are making enchiladas. Janelle?
12: Hello?
1: You're 18?
0: Janelle?
1: Yeah. I mean, Janelle?
12: Janelle. It's Janelle.
1: What's up?
12: What's up?
1: What's up?
12: Hi.
1: Hey.
12: Hi. Okay, I have a question about anal sex.
1: Mm-hmm.
12: My boyfriend wants to do it, and we've tried a couple times. I've never had before. And it really hurts really bad, and I was wondering if there's any easier way for it to do it, because... he, like, wants to do it, and I, like, kind of want to make him happy, you know?
0: Wait, first of all, you said you have never tried it, but you're aware that it hurts?
1: No, he tried it a couple
0: times.
12: I've tried to with him a couple times, but every time we try, it hurts really
0: Janelle,
12: bad.
0: Janelle, please stop. You know, I did an interview for Cosmopolitan about a week ago, and I was sort of listing all the potential injuries from anal sex. And when I sit down and they never actually talk to a doctor about these problems. And when you add in the rectal prolapse and the tears and the fissures and the fistulas and the abscess, I mean, it is tremendous what you can do to yourself. Now, if it didn't hurt, you felt good, you wanted to, whatever. Uh-huh. But this is something that's hurt. Your body's telling you something. Don't do this. Don't harm yourself to make him happy. And by the way, making him happy just means he's checking something off his list.
1: But Drew,
0: that's all he's doing.
1: You're like a vegan who doesn't actually like the taste of meat, so it's easy for you to say, you shouldn't. You understand what it does to the environment and farmland and all that?
0: Agreed.
1: If you're really into anal, you'd give us a whole laundry list of reasons why we should be doing it. It's part of good anal maintenance, too. Be plunged out of it. You know what I'm saying?
0: I don't think I would go that far, but I would be less...
1: stern.
0: Probably less easily...
1: Stern about it. All right, but here's the point. You've tried it a couple times.
0: That's it.
1: And look, as a woman, that's all you got to do.
0: Yeah, you have no
1: that's
0: obligation.
1: That's all guys are asking.
0: Yeah.
1: You give it a shot. It didn't work out. You know what I mean?
0: He'll be fine.
1: You tried to go to the show. You struck out. You're going back to the AAA. That's all.
0: Whatever.
1: A-hole. Triple A-hole. All right. Cafarito. We'll take ourselves a quick break. Be right back after this. Yeah, my brothers. What's up, my homies? The Ace Man. My partner over there, Dr. Drew. Phone number 1-800-LOVE-191. Drew, any iTunes news?
0: iTunes giveaways. First 10 callers tonight that get on the air who are 18 years or older will get an iTunes gift certificate, gift card, valued at $99.
1: There you go. Wonderful, Drew.
0: Yeah.
1: $99 gets you 99 songs,
0: mm-hmm.
1: which is really like getting like 10 CDs.
0: Yeah.
1: And that's like about $170.
0: There you go. Perfect.
1: Mm-hmm.
0: Here we go.
1: I'm gonna check that out. I use that iTunes. You use iTunes?
0: Oh, yeah.
1: You do?
0: My kids do, too.
1: What do they do?
0: They download songs. They spend a lot of money before they...
1: before they check it with Drew. Well, a lot of money.
0: Or before they realize what they're doing.
1: A lot of money with Drew is $8, by the way.
0: It's a lot of money for 12-year-olds.
1: I know. I can remember hearing the ice cream truck and have my dad shoot me when I don't even think about it. Look, it's like, what are we, the Rockefellers? Are you kidding me? You got a bomb pop like 2 months ago. Are you high? I used to think like the ice cream truck was a big deal. Drew, you got to train your kids. Oh, wait a minute. Who am I talking to? Janelle?
12: Yeah?
1: Are you telling me we're talking two Janelles in a row?
0: Or is this the same Janelle?
13: No, this is a different one.
0: It is a different one, yeah.
1: Wow. True. How many Janelles do we speak to?
0: One a month, maybe.
1: One a month?
0: A quarter?
1: I don't even really remember speaking to any in a few months. Chris, you remember any Janelles?
14: Nope. Negative.
1: Negative. How's it going? Are you graduating?
0: Oh, yeah.
14: No,
1: what happened?
0: I ran to your brother at Starbucks.
14: Oh, you did?
0: Yeah, he was sort of evasive about the graduation thing.
1: You can look up evasive later in the junior college.
14: Yeah,
1: library,
14: I still don't know either, but I won't find out tomorrow. They're going to post it tomorrow, but I can't go to school tomorrow.
1: Oh, okay.
14: So I have jury duty.
1: Oh, you have jury duty?
14: Yeah.
0: All right, now let's talk about the Michael Jackson thing.
9: But if you're a student, you don't have to go to jury duty, Chris. Come on.
1: Junior college, though, they might have to make exceptions for junior college. But hold on a second. All right, let's talk about the Michael Jackson trial. Go ahead, Drew.
0: I was surprised. I think
1: you were.
0: Yeah. However, I had a strangely positive feeling about it for multiple reasons. It was weird.
1: Yeah, I feel like Michael Jackson is just sort of a injured soul.
0: Yeah, a sick guy. And he needs
1: a sick guy with
0: horrible boundaries.
1: Sort of needs to be reined in. And,
0: yeah.
1: I don't know, let him use his money to help the children's and...
0: Right.
1: However he says it.
0: That, and then I like the idea that the reason that they sort of went not guilty on everything is they're sick and tired of people that sue and manipulate and use the system. It's like, we'll have nothing to do with you anymore. It's your law of only two suits in a lifetime. More than that, we don't believe you anymore. Right?
1: Look, I would overhaul the judicial system in a heartbeat when I'm in charge, and the first thing I'm getting to work on is the lie detector. Yeah. Now, listen to me. Do you see these jurors when they interview them after the thing?
0: Yeah.
1: It looks like something you scraped off the floor of a junior college cafeteria.
0: Did you see these guys?
1: I did see these guys.
0: They were like grandma and grandpa. They're hardware store.
1: No, they're not the ones I saw.
0: No, that's all there were. There were older men and women.
1: I saw someone who didn't speak English, but I don't know who that was.
0: There was one Asian woman and a bunch of blue-haired white ladies and a couple older guys.
1: I looked into the... You know when you look into the eye of evil?
0: Yeah.
1: And you know what? When I look into the eye of stupid, I know it.
0: Yeah.
1: A lot of dumb on that jury.
0: Maybe a couple.
1: A lot of dumb on that jury.
0: I saw a bunch of
1: All takes
0: smart.
1: Is a couple of Nimrods. You did not, Drew.
0: I swear to God.
1: Go pull up pictures of the jury, would you, Chris?
0: Yeah, they were all like retired old gentlemen and Santa Barbara citizens.
1: I don't know. Then look,
0: which I thought was kind of nice.
1: I didn't have the sound up.
0: By the way, it's a bunch of old white people vindicating
1: this
0: poor guy.
1: Oh, okay,
0: nice.
1: Yes, I see what you're saying. I see where you're going. Here's my point. Let's get the lie detector test working.
0: Mm.
1: Let's also work on my tech crows.
0: Mm-hmm.
1: Here's the deal, everyone. The lie detector, polygraph test, been around for, 50 years now?
0: Easy.
1: Okay. Had some bugs. Worked it out pretty well. It's probably, 90% accurate now,
0: mm-hmm.
1: right?
0: Mm-hmm.
1: Not better than the current juror system that we have?
0: Interesting.
1: Do you know what I mean?
0: Yeah.
1: What? Like, people are like, well, wait a minute. How do you know that this device is not, it's got to be 100%. It does? Where's OJ right now? Where's Michael Jackson right now? Where's Robert Blake right now? What about all the brothers that are had to be let out off of death row in Illinois a few years ago because they found out like half of them just shouldn't be on death row? What do you mean? First off, don't give me that 100% crap.
0: Yeah.
1: We're maybe 65%. I don't know. Maybe less.
0: Yeah.
1: Who knows where we're at? Do you know what I mean?
0: Yeah.
1: And we have this theory that, like, look, it doesn't matter whether O.J. actually killed his wife and Ron Perlman or not. It matters that the system works, that he gets a fair... Really? No. We've lost sight of the whole thing. They're only there to figure out whether the guy did it or not. That's it. That's all we need to know. And if we can find out in the first 10 minutes of the first day of the trial, good, we're done. Everyone go home. We don't need the process. The process is figure out whether Michael Jackson diddled that little Mexican kid and figure out whether OJ cut the head off of his ex-old lady. That's all we need to figure out. And this lie detector, and here's what I'm saying. We're a few years away. Drew, I'm standing up for this.
0: All right,
1: I'm so,
0: go ahead. All right,
1: I'm
0: go.
1: So passionate
0: go.
1: About this. Here's all I'm saying. What does this cost us? What do these huge trials cost?
0: That
1: almost cost
0: $4 million.
1: $4 million. $4 million we could have put into research of this and testing of my lie detector. Now, here's what we do. We don't just do it in this country. We get the entire world to get in on this one. Hate to say it, we may have to call in the Germans. Mexico, you guys chill. We'll finish this up. We'll get back. But don't worry, you'll get one too. We just got to, you know, we're cool. I mean, we're okay.
0: You just say.
1: We have to get the Germans in here. We have to get some Swedes in here. To get some, we got some Japanese in here.
0: For sure.
1: We got to get everybody in on this one. The world, the greatest scientists of the world, they get together on this one. The stuff we've learned about brain activity in the last 5 years is more than we knew in the 500 years before that. Yes, Drew?
0: Yes, Adam.
1: Okay. Now, we don't say we're going to finish this in 8 months or even 18 months. 5 years from now. Everybody gets together. The world's scientists. Mexico, chill. We'll give you one. Just hold on. Let's finish. We get everyone together, and we all work, and we start testing, and we research, and we do it. And now we have a machine that's been tested with millions of people, all different cultures, different countries, sexes, everything, and it's 98.65% accurate. Good. Now, first off, we could get there. We could do that. And what are we now? I mean, everyone knows Michael Jackson probably did a little diddling, and everyone knows Robert Blake probably did a little this, and O.J. did a little that, and those are just the ones we know about. Plus, what about the innocent guys? You know, we harp on the guilty guys. Worse, have the poor guy who's third strike, wrong place, wrong time, brother man, can't catch a break, you know, three-time loser, and he gets some court-appointed guy who ain't so enthusiastic about defending him. What about him? You know what I mean? I mean, everyone's thing is like, well, you can't have this piece of technology. Innocent people would be railroaded. What about innocent people not going to the joint because they take this thing?
0: Yeah.
1: It becomes like the breathalyzer. You get... And by the way, the breathalyzer, unrefutable, there's no... breathalyzer, everyone's fine with, right?
0: Yeah, yeah.
1: You get pulled over, cop thinks you're drunk, blow into that breathalyzer. No, I won't do it. Oh, get in the car. You're guilty.
0: Yeah.
1: Why? You wouldn't blow into it.
0: Yeah.
1: Guy who never had a drink that night would blow into it. Guy who didn't kill his wife would take this.
0: Yeah.
1: So here's the deal. First day, boom. And we just knew everybody. Here's the 10 guys we think killed Nicole Brown. OJ, you're one of them, but then... We got this guy, you know, we got Cato's going to do this, and the gardener's coming too, and the guy who drove the limo, and then she's got a couple guys she was dating, they're coming in too. Everyone's coming in. We'll just test everyone. All right. Then if you're guilty and it's a capital murder type, capital offense type thing, then we can slow down the process and start talking about, you know, putting the finer points on it. I don't say you go right to the gallows that afternoon, but the point is no more juries, no more stenographers, no more anything. And by the way, you know how many juries have been bought off by like the mob and the mafia over the years?
0: Oh, really?
1: And just people bought off. And now they just buy it off by just having enough money. I mean, you got Marcia Clark and Chris Darden up against, you know, five of the smartest people on the planet who are getting paid millions of dollars. They're not going to win. They don't have the resources. And if they were any good, they wouldn't be, working down at L.A. County.
0: Right.
1: So it's already an unfair fight. You already can buy your way out. And here's the thing about my lie detector. It does not see color. It does not see religion. It doesn't see sex. And it doesn't see bank accounts. It doesn't see anything. It's just a mechanical device. Couldn't be more objective. And you're hooked to it. And there's witnesses. And it's plugged in. And that's it.
0: Huh?
1: And everyone's like, you think this is better? Yeah, it's better. Think about how flawed the system is. And think about how expensive it is. Oh, we got the judges and the court appointed this and the bailiffs and the stenographers. It's all done. It's all done that afternoon. Pow. Not millions of bucks. Gone, but pow. And the amount of money we spent on, you know, O.J., Robert Blake, and Michael Jackson could have built three schools.
0: Hmm.
1: Yeah?
0: Hmm.
1: It's a device, size of a suitcase. People get trained to administer it, and that's it.
0: All right.
1: And it's for everything. It's for everything, Drew. It's same one use murders use on petty theft. Yes?
0: Yes.
1: All right. But no personal use.
0: Oh, no?
1: We don't need the old lady getting hold of us. You know what I'm saying?
0: Yeah, it'd be bad. Bad times. Of course, there will be a home unit one day.
1: Well, went on at the bachelor party. Oh, you know, it's your pinnatail. Yeah, we don't need that. So, lie detector. Hey, find out, Chris. Find out how accurate the polygraph test is now, anyway.
14: Okay.
1: All right.
0: Here we go. We'll take some calls in the meantime.
1: Why not? Why not, bro? Why not?
0: I'm with you.
1: And as a society, we're satisfied. Are you sad? Are you, but you know, because with Michael Jackson, are you satisfied? Oh, well, I guess this means he never touched anyone.
0: I just like the message goes out to people that sue. We're not listening to you anymore.
1: I love it. I love the message that says, listen, chick, listen, nutball. You try to sue a casino. You try to sue a bunch of other celebrities. You try to sue everyone. And now no one believes you. Good. That's the way it should be. Yes. There should be a limit on the amount of suing you do.
0: Yes.
1: And that's that. And then, if it actually did happen, something actually happened, I'm actually glad you can't sue because all the other false lawsuits you brought up before this.
0: Right.
1: Fine. I love you people to get punished. I wish you'd just die. Really be a better world. But the point is let's get this device in because there's no satisfaction. Do you have satisfaction with Robert Blake? Do you have satisfaction with OJ? Do you have satisfaction with Michael Jackson?
0: No.
1: Do you feel like you know?
0: No. I don't feel like I know, but I feel like I have satisfaction.
1: With Michael Jackson, you don't feel satisfied, do you?
0: No. But I have remarkably good feelings about the whole thing.
1: You do, but you still feel like the guy's probably done something in his life and he's going home.
0: Yeah.
1: Okay.
0: Hope he learned something. Guess well.
1: Yeah, I don't know what he's learned. What do you learned about keeping your hands off women?
0: Well, how dare you?
1: Well, you know what I'm saying?
0: No, I'm just saying.
1: Come on, Drew, knock it off. Let's go. We need your folks to work now.
0: He's an opiate addict. Maybe he's bottoming out.
1: He is?
0: Hmm?
1: How do you know?
0: He was treated for opiate addiction in London, remember?
1: Yeah, but still.
0: Yeah.
1: See how that works?
0: Janelle, go ahead.
1: Janelle?
0: Quick, before Adam goes on another diatribe.
15: What?
0: Before Adam spouts off again. Come on, here we go.
15: Okay.
0: Here we go. Janelle, you speak quick. There we go.
15: Took
1: too long.
0: Come on.
1: Took too long.
0: Come on.
1: All right.
0: Break.
1: Go ahead, Janelle.
15: I've been with my boyfriend for a long time, and everything sexual is fine. Except more recently, a couple weeks ago, when I was performing oral sex with him, he...
0: Is that a question?
15: Huh?
1: Yes, you were. Yeah, hold on. Let's review the tape.
15: What?
1: Okay.
0: Yes,
1: okay.
0: You were.
1: Yes, you were performing. Not well, but yes, you were performing. Looks like that's what you're attempting to do.
0: Okay.
1: Technically, you were performing oral on him. Go ahead.
15: And instead of semen, it came out pee, and he wanted me to swallow it just the same as I would if it was, you know, the other stuff.
1: Who says chivalry's dead, Drew?
0: And what did you say to him when he asked you to do that?
15: Well, I was just so shocked, and I didn't, you know, I just kind of spit it out, but it happened again, and the same thing happened, and he's...
1: Again on a different evening?
15: Yeah, a different evening.
0: Did you have a discussion about what he was doing? Are you sure it was urine?
15: Yeah.
0: Why?
15: Definitely.
0: Why? Why?
15: No, well, it wasn't, you know... like gooey and white. It was
0: Sometimes guys are very, very thin and clear.
15: Really?
0: Yes.
15: Well, because the same thing. I mean, he said it felt the same as you know. Like, but I've been with him for so long, and it has always been the same way for you know.
0: No, guys, he's been masturbating more lately, probably, and it gets very thin and very liquidy.
1: Yeah,
0: that's not urine. Yes, it's not urine.
1: Well, he...
15: Okay,
0: I feel like I ejaculated. Yeah, some fluid came out.
1: Urine.
0: I mean, that's not urine. It's almost impossible for a guy to urinate when he has an erection anyway.
1: Tell me about it every morning. Same thing. All right, Janelle, that's not urine.
15: Okay, well...
1: It didn't smell like urine, did it?
15: No, but...
0: It's not urine.
1: All right.
0: Please. Recent research reveals that the accuracy of the new computerized polygraph system is close to 100%.
1: 100%. And everyone is like, but what about that 1%? Well, yeah, but what about that 45% that we currently deal with? Do you know what I'm saying?
0: Yeah.
1: Look, let's just put, it's close to 100%.
0: critics calculate the accuracy in the 70% range.
1: Even 70% is a much better shake than most folks would get in court, pro or con.
0: Wow.
1: Yes. True. The point is we're about there. Let's just focus on it, and we'll turn every courthouse into a tech school, trade tech.
0: So they're

0: done. We test and test and test, Drew. You understand?
1: Here we go.
0: What's so precious about our system? You know what I mean?
1: Yeah.
0: Why is it the best system in the world? And everyone always does that thing where it's like, well, it's flawed. It's, lots of time things happen. It's the best one we got. But this one could be better. You know what this is like? This is like the NFL letting instant replay in. We have the technology. Let's use it. Yeah, but the official said he was out of bounds. Yeah, but don't you want to really know if he was out of bounds or not? Isn't that more satisfying?
1: Yeah.
0: And this is life or death. Okay.
1: Lori, 23.
2: Hello, Dr. Drew.
1: Hey, Lori.
2: Adam, right on.
0: Thank you. What part of the population, besides those effing trial lawyer bastards, what part wouldn't be down with this?
1: You're right.
0: What part of, as I said, Governor Schwarzenegger said, look, we're going to use this thing, and we're going to use it in California, we're going to save $20 billion a year. Here we go. Everyone just pile right on through. Traffic tickets to murder. It's all going on. Find out whether you did it or not, and then you'll just be judged accordingly. That'll be that. Yes? Well, okay, isn't that the point? Don't we want the guilty to go away?
1: You're right.
0: And most certainly the innocent not to go away?
1: Maybe we don't.
0: I don't think we do. I don't think that's the deal. I think we're in love with the process.
1: Yeah.
0: Go ahead, Lori.
2: Okay, Dr. Drew.
1: Lori.
0: You know why? Because people say with the righteousness in their voice, they're like, look, I'm sure OJ killed his ex-wife, but they did not prove beyond a reason. Would you shut up with that stuff? Who are you talking to? Right. We're just trying to decide whether he killed her or not. That's all. That's all everything is for. It's all the court was built for. We just decide, and then we do something with him. Become some sort of sport, some sort of game. It's like, yeah, well, he deserves to walk because they didn't do a good enough job of convincing the jurors.
1: Well, it also becomes a way of sort of expressing social attitudes and
0: This gets rid of everything. Yeah. There's no race, there's no religion, there's no anything anymore with this thing. And no one can cry foul because it's just a piece of metal. Go ahead, Lori.
2: Okay. I've been on Celexa for 3 years for depression and anxiety, and it doesn't seem to be working. So today the doctor gave me something called Cymbalta. And I was just curious, Dr. Drew, if you knew anything about this, because I know it's a fairly new drug.
1: Yeah, it's actually called duloxetine. It's a dual agent antidepressant like Effexor or venlafaxine, and it hits both the serotonin and the norepinephrine, the noradrenergic system, and it's fairly effective, about the same as Effexor. It's very popular right now. They use it a lot with people who have headaches and pain and that sort of thing. I personally have not seen it to be more effective than Effexor, but it's not a bad medicine. Usual side effects, sexual dysfunction, that kind of stuff, but stronger than what you've been on, so that's a reasonable move.
0: All right. Just found out his father was gay. Andrew?
3: Hello?
1: Oh,
0: bogus.
3: Hey.
0: What's happening?
3: It's kind of a long story. You have to hear the whole thing to really, understand it fully. My mom and my dad got divorced when I was 5 years old, and I was never allowed to see my dad, and my mom never gave me a reasonable explanation why I couldn't see my dad. And my mom raised me in a very strict religious, setting. And within, the past, I think, five months ago, I moved in with my dad. And we talked, just before I moved in with him, and I found out he was gay.
1: All I know is that Andrew's depressed. That's the only I know so far.
0: Can't stop thinking about my lie detector. And then my tack cross. In my heated sofa.
1: Must have. So what's the question, Andrew?
0: Why are you depressed? And why didn't your dad try to get hold of you in all this time?
3: Well, he did. It's just my mom kept me, kept me away from him. Did everything she could so that I couldn't speak with him.
1: All right, so what's the question?
0: That's not a reasonable excuse on your father's side.
1: Right.
0: Pinning it all on your mom. True. Could you imagine? Oh, yeah. No. You just go, you just head over to the house.
1: You'd show up at the school or something, yeah.
0: Yeah. Like a maniac. Yeah? So?
3: But my question is, right now, I accept it because, I kind of have to, because, I

0: live with him. That's just how it goes, and I have to, like, you know, but, like, I don't know if I'm going to resent it when I, like, resent him when I'm older, like...
1: For being gay?
0: Well, not being gay, but just for, like, putting me in a situation where I see him and his life partner together, and also, like, not telling me until...
2: No, if you resent him at all, it's going to be for not having been in your life. I don't think this sexual preference is going to make a big difference, really.
3: But well, Andrew,
2: depression.
3: Depression. A little therapy for that depression, baby doll.
2: Or something.
3: Or something, because something's going on.
2: This is a guy that might respond to your classical music and sports and stuff.
3: Classical music and exercise, baby.
2: Yeah.
3: Firm regimen. Uh-huh. Building character. One loser at a time. All right. You ready to take a break?
2: I am ready.
3: All right. We'll take a quick break. Be right back after this. Yeah, love line. Woo, get it on. Got to get it on. No choice but to get it on.
2: And I think we've given away our iTunes for tonight. But for tomorrow night, call again. The first 10 callers that get on the air with a question, not a bogus question, a real question, will win an iTunes gift card valued at $99. Those of you who are over 18.
3: That's right. 99 songs, everybody. That's right.
2: And the
3: that's all you
2: BA
3: need.
2: One.
3: All you need is 99 songs. I got that iPod. And then, like I said, everyone does that thing where I'm like, well, I got the iPod second generation, and there are people like, oh, yeah, but that only holds 2,400 songs. I don't know 2,400 songs.
2: Well,
3: oh, no, seriously.
2: Now you can do slideshows and stuff.
3: Drew, were you sitting here with, I don't know who was seriously looking me in the eye and just basically telling me that, 1,800 songs was not enough to get him, you know, down the street in his car?
2: I don't remember that, but.
3: It's like, I was like, yeah, 1,800 songs, that's plenty. Oh, dude, no way. You'd be, they give that BS answer where you go, you think you listen, you get tired of 1,800? You'd be surprised. And people use, you'd be surprised like I use, yeah,
2: or
3: but
2: when
3: still.
2: The, when the day is done.
3: Yeah. Oh, no, you'd be surprised. Like, oh, yeah. Oh, yeah, sure. No, I mean, that's how it goes. You hop in your car, you drive down the corner to grab a quart of milk, and you're burnt out on the 2,300 songs.
2: Sure.
3: That's how it works.
2: Yeah, of course.
3: That's exactly how it works.
2: Yeah.
3: All right. You ready, Drew?
2: Yeah.
3: Chris?
4: Yeah.
3: You're 29?
4: Yep.
2: What's the deal?
3: What's happening?
4: Well, I've been dating this chick for about 3 months now. And sex has been good. And all of a sudden, just this past Saturday, she asked me to, I hate to say, it sounds weird, but poop on her.
2: What would make you think that would sound weird?
3: No, that's cool.
4: Well, because I wouldn't, it's pretty disgusting to me.
3: On what part of her? What part of her?
4: She wanted me to poop on her stomach.
2: Because
4: I was on top of her and, doing the regular missionary position. And she said, well, can you get on top of me and poop on me? And I was kind of like, what are you joking? And, then I was kind of like, blew it off, kind of like, kind of thing, like, yeah. And then she asked me, well, if you won't do that, can you pee on me?
2: Talk to us about this girl. What does she do? What's she all about?
4: Well, she's a
3: banker. Hold on. Chris, do you think you could produce on her?
4: Yeah, that's not an issue. It's just I don't know whether she's a sicko and I should run. Or
2: Hold on.
3: Produce a number two?
4: Yeah, if I really wanted to. But
2: as you said, Adam, that's not exact science. There's a sort of a...
3: No, it is not.
2: A component of the nervous system that is not under complete volitional control there.
3: Yeah.
2: And you get a little shy action there.
3: No, a lot of guys can't take a whiz at the airport.
2: Right, but especially number two.
3: But I'm not a circus monkey. I can't just produce, I'm going to need a little heads up. Like, first off, you should be going through my assistant. That would be my thing. Yeah. I'm going to need a couple days advance notice. I'm going to have to vary my diet. Yeah. I'm going to have to work this out. You know what I mean?
2: The timing, every timing issue. Not the multiple kinds of timing, time of day.
3: Yeah. It'd be funny, like, I'd try like 8 times and you'd just see her pass out, but she would wake up with a nice surprise on the comforter. It's like, what happened? About 4:30 in the morning, it came. I'm sorry, it was loose. Yeah, loose stool. Bad times. Chris?
4: Yeah.
3: I'm halfway between believing you and not believing you.
2: But this might as well go with the believe. It's such a creative call, even if it's a bogus one.
3: Yeah, it's basic, though. It's not that creative.
2: It's delivered well.
3: Yes, okay. I'll go with you.
2: And there are people that do this crap.
3: Mm-hmm.
2: You should excuse the expression.
3: Yeah. What else do you know about her?
4: Well, she's a banker. She seemed like, you know, a good catch. You know, she's pretty, you know, she doesn't drink very much. She doesn't smoke at all. And, you know, she's kind of the girl you take home to mom. And that's what's so surprising to me and kind of threw me off. She wasn't the freak you find at the, you know, at the bar, you know, that's been with every guy. You know what I mean? She's kind of like just a really normal person that you would just think, you know, the kind of like, as a guy, you're like, oh, this is a marrying type. But then
2: have you found anything else about her history? Is she abuse history or anything weird going on?
4: You know what? She doesn't know her father at all.
2: Mm-hmm.
4: I know that her mother has gone through, you know, a couple different marriages, and, you know, that's what she's seen her whole life.
2: Something happened to her along the way here.
3: Mm.
2: Something bad.
3: Mm.
4: Really?
2: Mm-hmm. Yeah.
3: Yeah.
2: Yeah.
3: All right, Chris, if this is true, well, I think you have to do, Connor. No, I think...
2: It's just called produce.
3: I think you need to talk to produce. Drew, what do you do if you're Chris? Are you into her? Do you think you may fall in love with her?
4: It's going that way. It definitely is. I mean...
3: All right.
2: I think you get out before it's too late.
3: Really? Deal breaker?
2: Yeah.
3: I can't figure out if Chris, I can't, there's a bogus.
2: I know, but let's just have discussion.
3: Tinge to this. Here's the thing. If there's nothing bogus about this, if I was talking to Drew's son,
2: uh-huh,
3: and he came up to me and said, told me this exact story, I would say,
2: Wrap it up.
3: Get out of there.
2: Yeah.
3: Damaged goods. Sorry. And he'd say, but I'm really in love. And I'd say,
2: then a little pre.
3: This you're not going to be able to fix this one. It's too tall an order for you. It's all the king's horses and all the king's men.
2: So we address this criticism up front. How dare you? These people are just into these things. You're being so judgmental just because they're into some bizarre sexual activity doesn't mean there's anything wrong.
3: Flawed.
2: It means something.
3: It means something big.
2: Something big.
3: Yeah.
2: Now, Is it irreparable? No.
3: It needs to be. It is like a single hold oil tanker that ran aground. It needs to be contained now.
2: Yes.
3: Get the nets out.
2: Yep.
3: And contain this baby.
2: I agree with you.
3: And it ain't going to happen. It's going to bleed all over the sound.
2: If he were, for whatever reason, super motivated, you'd say, "All right, go at it. Good luck. Enjoy." But if he's sort of, Now, what if she said just the pee part? By the way, isn't that mostly the guys that want to be peed on?
3: Yeah. Once in a while, you'll nail a chick in the shower, you know, just for fun when she turns her back to you. But
2: that's just sport, though.
3: Oh, that's sport. Yeah, you're just doing that. You're just doing that for sport. All right, Drew. Look, so we're saying walk away.
2: Don't make any choices for it, but we're saying contain the spill.
3: All right.
2: Before
3: one of the seagulls gets covered in it.
2: Yes, yes.
3: So sad to see the birds covered with the oil drum. Jeremy?
1: Yeah.
3: 20?
1: Hello? Yeah.
3: Bogus.
2: Yeah, that's what I was thinking, too.
1: What's up? You got me?
3: Yeah.
1: Okay. Well, my question is, I've been dating a girl for about 10 months now, and I'm out in California for an internship, and I'm actually living with her family for the summer. And her mom I met, a couple months into the relationship, and she's always like really flirty lady. Her mom's like late 40s, early 50s or so, and she's been really, really blatantly hitting on me lately.
3: Mm-hmm.
1: Especially this last weekend when her girlfriend went out of town. I mean, when my girlfriend went out of town and to go visit some friends in L.A., and she was trying to get me to like cuddle with her on the couch while watching a movie, and then was like, "Why don't you sleep in my bed?" Because her husband was gone on a trip too, so it's just me and her, and it's all pretty weird. It makes me really uncomfortable. I love my girlfriend and stuff, but I just don't know if I should tell her that her mom is, blatantly like hitting on me. And
2: no, just get out of there. Very simple.
1: Get out of the relationship, or
2: get out of that house.
1: Okay.
2: Get out of that house.
3: Well, how long are you supposed to be here for the whole summer doing an internship?
1: Yeah, till August, actually. I drove out here from Texas.
3: Where are you doing your internship?
1: In San Diego.
2: Where?
1: I'd rather not say the company over the phone.
3: What kind of company?
1: Just a finance.
3: Finance company.
1: Yeah.
2: Right. What's the job you do exactly?
1: I'm internship in the finance department, just, accounting, that type of stuff.
3: All right. Listen, I dig the internship. More people ought to do it. Why not, Drew?
2: No, that's fine. I'm just...
3: You don't believe him?
2: When you have an intern, you know exactly what you're doing.
3: Well, he knows what he's doing. He just doesn't want to tell you because he doesn't want people listening.
2: No, that doesn't make you... doesn't withhold you from saying the job you're going to...
3: Well, I mean, it's just like a gopher. You know, look, we would have interns at the Man Show. They didn't do anything. They just got coffee.
2: Well, they tell you. That's
3: yeah, but he, all right. No, that was good enough. Jeremy.
1: Yeah.
3: Is your girlfriend back?
1: Yeah, she was only gone for the weekend, but that's when it really kind of came to.
2: Where'd you meet your girlfriend?
1: How old is my girlfriend? 19.
2: Where'd you meet her?
1: Oh, go to college with her.
3: Okay. Look, here's the deal. Hang out with your girlfriend. Don't hang out alone and drink wine coolers with mom. You're fine.
2: Just don't be alone with the mom.
3: As a dude, you don't have to do anything. Just don't respond.
2: Yeah.
3: It's not, you're not threatened. Yeah. You know what I mean?
2: Yeah, that's true.
3: Chick, you're in a threatened, vulnerable situation. As a guy,
2: yeah.
3: Just don't get in that uncomfortable situation where you have to tell Mrs. Robinson to piss off.
2: There's history is replete with stories of women, though, telling lies if guys don't respond, kind of thing. Claiming things. The point is, this is a dangerous woman. She's
3: very
2: dangerous.
3: Effed up people, but not ones who are worried about their husband.
2: But she's dangerous.
3: Possibly.
2: And you just stay away. Just get out of the house if you possibly can.
3: Ugh. I got this temporary crown.
2: Uh-oh.
3: On my tooth, you know?
2: Still that post in there?
3: That's the other side. Oh. It's a disaster. My mouth's like someone put a grenade in my mouth. That's really what it's like. I got this temporary crown, and the inside of it, it's like they didn't do a very good job of sculpting it, and the inside of it has some sharp burrs on it, and it sort of cut my tongue and like irritated my tongue, so that every time I eat, you know, I bite into a nectarine or something, the acid stings my tongue. You know when your tongue, your taste buds get screwed up or whatever, you get sensitive about?
2: Yes.
3: So it's like burrs inside my tongue, inside. It's on the inside, naturally, where the tongue keeps scraping against it.
2: Go ahead and file it down.
3: I'm doing it tomorrow. I'm thinking about just doing it myself, actually, because it's like, I got tools.
2: Oh.
3: I could do it. But here's the thing. Miserable. I had this horrible thought. I cursed myself. The chick who was doing it was like, basically like one of my mom's friends, you know, and I'm just sort of lying there and I'm like,
2: she's a dentist?
3: My mouth's open. No, but the dentist finished her work and then bring the chick in to do the thing, you know. So I'm lying there and I'm like, and, you know, she's, you know, mixing up the epoxy and getting the sculpting thing. And I thought, first thought was, she's a pro. Next thought is, she's a chick. And I thought to myself, she knows what she's doing. Then I thought to myself, you know any chicks who you trust working on your house or working on your auto, your like your car, like doing some detail work on your car or something like that?
2: Women make great surgeons sometimes.
3: And then I thought, chicks make jewelry. You know, they make jewelry and stuff like that. That's intricate stuff. And then I thought, she reminds me of one of my mom's goofball friends.
2: Uh-oh.
3: I'd rather have a guy who's like a carpenter. You know, like a machinist. Like I want some German guy who's bald and salt and pepper on the side, thick glasses. You know what I mean? Antisocial type.
2: Normally, that makes watches.
3: Wearing a weird leather smock.
2: Yeah.
3: Looking like Marathon Man, leaning over me. And
2: Or Benny Hill.
3: Right. So, not Benny Hill.
2: Yeah, Benny Hill in Chitty Chitty Bang Bang.
3: I don't want to hear Wacky Sax playing while the guy's fixing my teeth. You know what song Wacky Sax is? All right, anyway. Point is I'm just looking at her going, I'm running through all this stuff in my brain, and then she finishes, and I'm like, it's fine. Then later on, I cut my tongue, and I think, damn. My mom's friend. See? Call me old-fashioned. I'm like a dude with that stuff.
2: Tonight you've hit an unusually intense sexist pitch.
3: Thank you.
2: Something's on your mind. Something happened.
3: Really? What else has been sexist?
2: I know, but I really was noticing that. You're like a lot of...
3: Maybe it's the constant pain of my tongue scraping against that burr on my tooth that has driven me, and I have this woman's face just seared into my brain.
2: Yeah, could be.
3: I just remember thinking when the dentist left, where are you going, buddy? There's an old lady in here now. Yeah, I'm screwed. All right.
2: There we go.
3: Hope they're not listening because I got to head in tomorrow.
2: Oh, nice.
3: Take a quick break. We'll be right back after this. Brothers and sisters, what be happening? It's Love Line. I'm Adam. That's Dr. Drew.
2: What?
3: Yeah. What date is it today?
2: It's the 13th.
3: Oh, okay. Phone number 1-800-LOVE-191. Let's hop back to the phones and speak to Holly, who's 18. Holly?
5: Yeah?
3: What's up, baby doll?
5: Sorry. Okay. So, my boyfriend wants to get this, like, Prince Albert hybrid piercing.
2: Hybrid?
5: Like, well, it's like this tube goes up the urethra. And it's like wedged.
3: Prius Albert.
2: I'm just thinking to myself already, what could be in it for him? But go ahead.
3: Yeah.
5: And he says it's going to increase our sexual pleasure, but I want to know if it's going to hurt me.
2: It can. It can hurt. And I've yet to really talk to a woman that was genuinely enthusiastic about it. They like the idea of it, some women, but actually changing the sexual experience, I don't think there's such a person out there.
5: Really? So yeah. It could hurt me?
2: Well,
5: would it tear the condom?
2: Yeah, you have to get reinforced condoms. You have to have a special kind of condom.
3: Isn't this sort of training wheels for your penis, if you think about it? Like, look, buddy, if you can't go into battle with just your sword, you know, if you got to bring a pistol into battle, where's the nobility in that? You know what I'm saying, Drew?
2: And pistol is too useful a tool. It's like more like, you know, you're wearing spurs, but you're not riding a horse.
3: Yeah,
2: it's
3: like, but I have a certain amount of pride. Like, look, if I can't get it done with my tongue, my honker, and my fist, and my trusty strap-on butt plug. No, if I cannot get it done with the honker and the tongue, I will step aside. You see? And gladly lay my penis down and walk away.
2: I'm just thinking about the...
3: Defeated in shame.
2: The hybrid instrument you may come up with someday, the tongue honker.
3: Tongue honker.
2: Tonker.
3: Tonker. Yeah. Cafarito. Drew, this is what it's come to.
2: It's bad.
3: Okay.
2: Yeah.
3: All right, Holly.
5: Yeah.
3: I'm sorry. I'm lisping tonight because of my damaged tongue.
5: It's okay.
3: All right. Look, I don't understand it. I don't trust it. I don't like it.
5: I
3: don't trust it. I don't trust this guy.
2: It doesn't. It's not as though it's going to have a magical effect on your sex life. It really isn't.
3: Okay. How about you be 18 and just be horny? Can you do that? That's the best effect you can have. All right.
5: Okay, well, thank you.
3: It's good enough. It's
5: okay,
3: fine.
5: Bye.
3: Here's the thing. It's like someone saying, I'm skydiving, but I'm bored. I'm going to start doing anal poppers after I jump out of the plane. It's like, look, if you're having difficulty getting a rush from skydiving, you got a problem.
2: Right.
3: You don't need to do a line of coke while you're plummeting toward Earth at 130 miles an hour.
2: Yes, agreed.
3: If you're 18 and you don't dig sex, something's up.
2: Or it's not that he doesn't dig it. You have to
3: if
2: up
3: you're
2: the ante
3: looking
2: in some
3: to up the ante. Well, yes. To me, in a way, that's not digging it. Drew is a man of passion. Go back.
2: I'm wondering what they're up to. We really have to talk to them.
3: Turn the calendar back to those passionate, glory years of yours.
2: See, I think...
3: Looking forward to sex, there's nothing about improving it.
2: Well,
3: was doing it more for you.
2: So I think some of these kids are sort of thinking that they're going to sort of advertise more or attract a certain kind of person more, which they might.
3: Mm-hmm.
2: It's possible, I suppose, but you're not going to change the experience more.
3: Maybe porn, the internet, and these horrible chick magazines have upped the ante to such a point where people feel like they're getting chipped. True. Let me float this fart your way.
2: Right.
3: I think these magazines, you know, it's like, I really feel like, I see my wife sitting around and she's reading these chick magazines and it's like, who's looking hot on the red carpet?
2: Right.
3: And there she is. It's Brad Pitt and his new lady and it's this Ewan McGregor and his new lady. And look how hot everyone, look at Angelina Jolie and everyone looks flawless and everyone looks amazing and the flash bulbs are popping. And I think my wife sits there and stares at it and goes, what am I doing?
2: Yeah, you
3: Why
2: suck.
3: Am I not
2: my,
3: there?
2: My husband sucks.
3: How come I'm not on that red carpet? Why am I not in that fabulous dress? And I think guys look at that magazine or any magazine, and they go, wow, look at that hot chick.
2: Gotta have
3: look
2: her.
3: At her. Yeah. Man, look at Brad Pitt. He's with her, and he's right. with her, and I want to be with her. Uh-huh. Why can't I be with her? I think it breeds a lot of envy.
2: Resentment. Yeah, envy, yeah.
3: I think the first thing is envy.
2: Envy's a very dangerous feeling, by the way.
3: It ruins your life.
2: Yeah.
3: Because you're sitting there, and you're going, why am I not there? Why am I not with her? Why doesn't my old lady look like this old lady? Why doesn't my suit look like that suit? Why don't my abs look like his abs? Why does my car look like his car? Why doesn't anything like anything? Then you start building these sort of fantasies, and, yeah. and the media helps it. It's right. like, oh, then they go back to their palatial state. When they're not there, they're at their hideaway in Hawaii, and right. you're like, oh,
2: yeah.
3: oh, yeah. oh, that's what I want. That's what I need.
2: Also, by the way, it makes it probably dangerous to be in that position because people start thinking, I've got to take them down. Because that's what envy is. Envy is a need well, to diminish.
3: The people you aren't. Feel- and then the guy kills himself 6 months later and yeah. you realize he never was happy. But yeah. here's the thing. We're exposed to so much yeah. of this stuff now.
2: And imagine you're an adolescent, too. I mean,
3: oh, you're 13 and you watch Entertainment Tonight? Ugh. Your head's exploding. Well, we're going to Monaco with Tom Cruise yeah. and What's-Her-Nose from Dawson's Creek. And, oh, they're just, everyone's, oh, we're on a
2: yacht.
3: Dude,
2: Today Show's doing, where's Tom Cruise? That's the Today Show.
3: Oh, really?
2: They're going back to hard news, though.
3: Right. Okay, the point is, when they say they're going back to hard news, I mean news is hard. We're going to do this fluff crap. I think that's what they mean, yeah, Drew. You didn't interpret it the right
2: you're
3: way.
2: Right, you're right.
3: News too difficult. We're yeah. going to the fluff. Yeah. Here's my point. I think everyone's getting caught up into this, and I think they're getting less and less satisfied with their life.
2: Yes, I agree.
3: And I think in my day and in your day, 18-year-old guy, 18-year-old chick getting it on, man, couldn't do any better than that.
2: Yeah.
3: Give me a van. I'll park it down by the lake, and I'm going to bone my girl all night long, and then nothing's going to get better than that. Yeah. Now, got up the ante.
2: Yeah. Oh. They're going for the anal sex. They're going for the piercings.
3: Right.
2: Yeah. I want to have what fill the blank has.
3: It's empty.
2: Yeah.
3: You'll never look that good. You'll never F that good. You'll never feel that good.
2: So?
3: Unplug your TV. All right, now I got about 9 hours of TV to watch when I get home.
2: And Wednesday night, Discovery Health Channel.
3: Oh, no, that you can watch.
2: Yeah, yeah.
3: Or you go home and watch what I do, which is engineering disasters on Modern Marvels. Yeah. You just watch suspension bridges plunging I into the that. Potomac with cars filled with people in it, and you go, whew, glad I ain't one of those cars. Then you go to bed and you feel better. Meanwhile, my wife opens the magazine and she's pissed at me. See, you see how that goes?
2: Yes, I see.
3: All right.
2: So.
3: Go home and watch a bunch of engineering disasters and be glad you weren't there.
2: Watch horrible footage of disasters. I mean, horrible things happen to people.
3: Turn on the History Channel. Watch a B-17 filled with 19-year-olds just go into the German countryside on fire.
2: There you go.
3: And realize those kids never saw their 20th birthday. Yeah. And then you'll look in the mirror and smile and go to bed.
2: Oh.
3: All right? All right. And you'll get with me on wanting to bomb Germany again. Take a quick break. Be right back after this. Well, that's the show, everyone. Thanks for listening. Bob Bernquist in here tomorrow night for Nice. Next Games. He is, I think he's the bicycle guy. He's done a few flips.
2: Cool.
3: So we'll take ourselves an extended break. And until next time, it's Adam Crowley for Dr. Drew saying, mahalo. Adam with the oral sex. Yeah, he's, he doesn't understand.
6: No.
7: This has been Loveline. Loveline. The opinions expressed on this show are not necessarily those of the staff, management, sponsors, or this station. The producer for Loveline is Ann Ingold. Loveline is a presentation of Westwood One Entertainment.
8: Love.
7: Loveline is meant for an adult audience. Loveline may contain sexually oriented content. Listener discretion is advised. This is Loveline.
9: Loveline.
7: With Adam Carolla and Dr. Drew.
3: Yeah, everybody. It's Loveline. I'm Adam. That's Dr. Drew. Phone number 1-800-LOVE-191. Dr. Drew, board certified physician, addiction medicine specialist. Yeah.
2: Yeah, just the love between us tonight.
3: That's
2: huh?
3: right. No pesky guests Fantastic. To deal with.
2: Yeah.
3: We're going to be getting it on, me and Drew. Yeah.
2: Yeah.
3: Get it on. All right. I'm trying to goose myself. I'm going to get a pulse going. I'm tired. You know, I first off, you know, I don't sleep right.
2: Well, that is an eternal problem with you.
3: Yeah.
2: And by the way, while you're getting all these medical procedures, why didn't you get the nasal septum repair so you can actually sleep? Because part of your sleep problem is you sleep with your mouth open until it's dry and sticks to the top of your mouth.
3: My mouth is like a cat box.
2: Yeah.
3: After about 2 hours after I go to sleep, it's like it's just like a cat made in there. It's like someone filled it with litter and then a tabby made in it. And it's like I can't even do that thing because it's so dry that my tongue will cleave to the roof of my mouth.
2: Yeah.
3: Like some sort of Yiddish curse.
2: Yeah.
3: Mate, your mouth should taste like a cat box.
2: And your tongue should cleave to the roof of your mouth.
3: And your teeth should fall out and hair should grow in its place. And your head should grow in the... Okay. You guys should focus a little too much on the growing part. Your head should grow in the ground like an onion. I love that stuff. Point is yeah, my mouth, it tastes like hell. And you know what? You know what would really do it? And I'm an idiot. And I swear to Christ, I got to get into this. I got to get like a straw. I got to get the kind of straw that guys in handicapped wheelchairs use, you know, the quads.
2: Yeah.
3: And it's just got to... See, here's the problem. You put the glass of water by the side of the bed, but the problem is A, half the time you forget to do it.
2: Yeah.
3: B, water goes bad faster than milk or orange juice, which I don't understand. I swear to holy Christ, if I put a thing of OJ next to the bed, the next day it would taste fine.
2: Yeah.
3: Water's gone sour.
2: Tastes like hell, yeah.
3: You know what I saw that? Can water spoil?
2: Sparkling water with a little cap on it.
3: With a little cap on it.
2: That's the thing.
3: I know, but I'm such a retard that I won't even do that. Yeah. And so the thing is I put the glass, but you realize the glass was there from the night before and the water's somehow stale. And then you have to sit up if it's a glass. Like, well, I need to lean over and just suckle on something.
2: But you wouldn't be waking up and your mouth wouldn't be dry if you breathe through your nose like everybody else if you had the septum repaired.
3: Yeah, but what if I damage this silky, velvety... the tone.
2: Oh, the
3: tone. Do you hear the rich tones that come out of me?
2: Yes, these tones, yes, rich.
3: Rich,
2: yeah.
3: Yes.
2: Especially when you're
3: velvety.
2: Eating. When you're eating, it's a great sound.
3: You should see me at the... when I go to the movie theater, I always get a popcorn, and whoever's sitting with me always has to go like, hey, could you quiet down? Like... Literally make too much noise eating popcorn in the theater. Might as well have a cell phone conversation. It's less unnerving. Like just say, yeah. Maybe I should do something with that septum.
2: Yeah, I'm just saying you've got all these operations. It's time to get that
3: mouth wide open, tossing and turning, and did Kimmel tonight, which is fine. But you got to do your homework. I'm not a doctor.
2: What happened?
3: Well, what I mean is, you go on one of these shows, you sit there and you no one expects you to be that entertaining.
2: Right.
3: And you tell a couple of cute stories about a patient.
2: Mary-Kate
3: and Ashley, and you're off the hook. Yeah. I got to dance.
2: Yeah, yeah.
3: Say, Corolla's coming on.
2: Yeah,
3: oh, he's going to be, something funny's going to happen.
2: Didn't you yell about left turn signals? Or?
3: Hey, yes, I did.
2: And interestingly, tonight, South Park was about, it was very funny, about secondhand smoke.
3: Oh, really?
2: And about how Rob Reiner and his organizations had become the evil empire.
3: Mm.
2: And they were they had Cartman get on the air and read a PSA. You know, I can't do Cartman.
3: No.
2: By the time you do it.
3: I can't do him either.
2: By the time you see this PSA, I'll be dead. and Carpenter's going, well, what about that dead part? And Rob Reiner, just eat this cupcake. You'll be fine. What about the dead part? Yeah, well, eat the cupcake. And he realized they're trying to kill him to make the PSA true. And it's actually the tobacco companies rescue him. From the evil secondhand smoke people.
3: Well, maybe South Park's been listening to the show.
2: Very funny.
3: Once every 4 months, I sleep all the way through the night and I wake up and I actually wake up and I feel good and I go, oh, this is how people feel.
2: Yeah.
3: I see. Yeah. The tossing and turning thing, all night, you wake up the next morning, just feel like you didn't go to bed.
2: You're right. It doesn't matter anyway. You drink so much alcohol at night that it's screwed to sleep every night. Anyway.
3: Is it?
2: Yeah, yeah.
3: Why? What's it do?
2: It's, sleep is a very delicate biology and you start putting...
3: Drowning it in booze?
2: You start putting drugs into the system, it affects its rhythmicity and its...
3: What about the ones that make you go to sleep?
2: Make it bad.
3: Really?
2: They put you to sleep that night, but they can upset the chemistry over the long term.
3: Well, I'm only interested in that night.
2: All right, well, you go.
3: All right.
2: And then next night.
3: But it doesn't work that night either. Bobby?
8: Yes.
3: You're 18?
8: Yeah, it's actually Danny.
2: Danny.
3: Danny. All right. Are you a virgin?
8: Yes.
2: Oh, yeah.
3: Shocking.
2: He's got that virgin twang.
3: Young Jerry Lewis. What's up there, Danny?
8: So, yeah, I was wondering, why do guys, like, when they sneeze or, like, do some physical activity, well, sometimes I get, like, cramps in my balls or my grundle area.
2: Grundle.
8: I don't know why.
3: Mm-hmm.
8: Yeah.
2: So let me look that up in the atomic book here, the grundle.
3: There it is.
8: So, like, yeah. It's like the flamdu or, like, I don't know, like, the perineum, I guess.
3: This perineum.
2: There you go.
3: This is what is your question?
2: Why it hurts
8: that? Why does that happen?
3: No.
2: Well, okay.
3: This is a bogus call.
2: It really shouldn't happen. If it's happening to you regularly, it's something you need to get it checked out. You can get tumors and cysts and things that can predispose to pain down there. And even sometimes the testicle can sort of turn on itself and twist the blood supply and cause a lot of discomfort. It's called torsion.
3: Yeah.
2: So if you're having a lot of pain down there, even with sort of heavy lifting or any exertion or Valsalva, that is something you should have checked out.
8: No, it's not heavy pain. It's just,
2: Hang on. We want to talk to Bobby because he's from East Lyme. We're talking about Lyme.
3: Oh, we weren't talking about Lyme? All right.
2: Hey, Bobby.
3: No, it's not Bobby. It's Danny.
2: Oh, Danny.
3: Danny, we're no longer interested in your lame question that we feel is bogus, but we are intrigued by the fact that you're calling from Lyme, Connecticut.
8: Yes. I live in California, but I'm on vacation in Connecticut right now. I'm visiting my friend.
3: Okay.
2: In Lyme.
8: No, I swear.
2: In Lyme.
3: This turning
8: yes.
3: Who's on first.
2: Yes.
3: Okay, and well, now he has no answers about Lyme. Drew says that's the birthplace of Lyme disease.
8: Yeah, Lyme is. I'm in East Lyme, though.
2: Well, Old Lyme is where Lyme disease started.
3: You're East Lyme. I'm sure it's a million miles away from the birthplace of Lyme disease.
8: It's only like 10 miles, actually.
3: All right. Let's, Drew, what do you know about Lyme disease?
2: A lot. Why?
3: Well, how do you know it was born in? It was named after Lyme, Connecticut.
2: Yeah, it was first picked up in Lyme, and it was on the ticks and the deer in Lyme.
3: Twenty years ago.
2: Yeah.
3: You didn't hear that much about it back in the day. Oh, maybe it did.
2: It was a contender for chronic fatigue for a while there.
3: Ah.
2: Everyone had Lyme.
3: What happened to Rocky Mountain spotted fever ticks?
2: My son had something like that. He had
3: really?
2: He had murine typhus, which is a relative of Rocky Mountain spotted fever.
3: Nice.
2: And those are the Rocky Mountain spotted fever ticks are the hard ticks, the Dermacentor americanus ticks.
3: Yeah.
2: Yes.
3: What the hell? The ticks, they bury in you? What do you got to get them out of there with?
2: You have a lighter. You got to burn them.
3: You got to burn them?
2: Or tear them off. They tear flesh with them.
3: So if you burn them, they let go?
2: Mm-hmm. Or die.
3: You can hit them with like cigarette butt or something like that?
2: Yeah.
3: Or maybe a punk?
2: Punk?
3: Yeah. That's a nice
2: item. Do they have punks anymore?
3: I don't think kids have punks anymore. I'm going to ask Engineer Chris, if he knows what a punk is. You know what a punk is?
9: You mean like a punk kid?
2: No.
3: Punk is it would pertain to something you would light.
2: 4th of July, punk.
9: Oh, no.
3: Okay. Turn your mic off.
2: Yeah.
3: We got to talk about Chris. Here's the problem with Chris. I don't know that doesn't mean people don't know what it is.
2: It means Chris doesn't know.
3: Right.
2: Yeah. Okay.
3: Chris speaks for Chris. He doesn't speak for America.
2: Yeah.
3: I've learned that over the
9: Why
3: years.
9: Why should I speak for America?
3: That's right.
2: Yeah, good
3: should.
2: Point. Good point. Turn the mic off. No, I want the mic off.
3: Okay. A punk is like a little piece of incense that never goes out.
2: It's good. Doesn't smell either.
3: It doesn't smell. It's like when you're lighting firecrackers, instead of having to light a book of matches all the time or light or something, you got this glowing little thing. Like
2: it's a stick.
3: Yeah, just put it right on the end. It's a nice item.
2: Yeah.
3: I don't know. Maybe they don't have punks anymore.
2: They're lighters now.
3: All right. All right, where are we, Drew?
2: We're talking to Cat.
3: Cat. All right. You know, they had all this problem. Didn't they have a Lyme disease? What do we got going out here now with the mosquitoes?
2: West Nile. Yeah.
3: Sprayed a bunch of mosquitoes. It didn't work.
2: I know. It's going to be tough.
3: But let me say this. This stuff never really pans out. The media gets all involved with it. Oh, West Nile's coming. Oh, I remember the killer bees were heading this way. Oh, they're coming.
2: They were possessed by the devil, weren't they?
3: The killer bees, they're coming from South America. They've already made it through Central America. Yeah. They're going through Mexico, and they're heading to Arizona. This is 22 years ago.
2: Easy.
3: Somehow stuff loses its steam when it gets here. And maybe these other countries where people sleep outdoors and, walk barefoot through big fields of fecal matter, somehow there's a more devastating effect to these things. You know what it is? A lot of these other countries are like we were 200 years ago. something breaks out, you're going to lose a few thousand people.
2: Yeah,
3: here, we lose two old people. And we try to make as much out of it as we can.
2: You've got to understand something. Everything is hyped by the news media.
3: Right.
2: Everything that makes a good story, that has a good headline attached to it, you're going to hear about no matter how unimportant or ridiculous it is.
3: Yeah.
2: That's it. Medical headlines, worthless. I just saw a headline on a website, internet site. Headline. Heart medicine.
3: Stop smacking everything.
2: Heart medicine.
3: Like Liberace or some ba-dung.
2: Heart medicine causes, sort of potassium overload.
3: Mm-hmm.
2: It's like, what is that supposed to mean?
3: I don't know.
2: The week before, by the way, about 2 months ago, was new cheap medicine, a must for all heart failure patients. Guess what? That's the medicine that's causing potassium overload now. You make a new headline.
3: True. Don't read those things. So two things. Don't read that. Don't read the Amazon book rating thing and find out your book is number 2,756,000 on the list, and there's not even that many books on the chart. Don't do that. And don't read those reviews either.
2: I had like 400 reviews up. They took them all off.
3: Good.
2: Yeah.
3: Good. Your therapist probably had them take it off. Kat?
10: Yes.
3: You're 27?
10: 27.
3: You know what gag I miss? I miss the gag of the Playboy or the newspaper or something coming out with somebody in it who had an embarrassing article or something, and the person getting up in the morning, running around and buying all of them. Do you remember that gag?
2: Yeah, going to buy them all up.
3: Going to buy all the Playboys, so her new boyfriend.
2: No, it's a picture. It's a picture, a sort of revealing or embarrassing picture.
3: Yeah, doesn't want him to see it.
2: We're gonna get all of them.
3: He's going to buy all of them. Yeah, that used to be a convention in sitcoms and even 70s. Dramas, too, like in movies. Oh, my God, there's a scathing article about me and a horrible picture in the Los Angeles Times. I got to buy them all up. Somehow it was feasible, too. You run down to the newsstand, you buy everything they got, and your guy could never see them. Kat?
10: Yes.
3: 27. Go ahead, baby doll.
10: I've been married for 2 years. And I've been with this amazing guy for 7.5 years now. And all of a sudden, in the last, 6 months, it seems like he's changing.
3: Mm-hmm.
10: He's
3: becoming better.
10: Worse.
3: Oh.
10: Not for the better.
2: What's he doing?
10: He's just been really stressed out with work and, I guess, his life. And a couple weeks ago, he kind of flipped out and said that I didn't help him at all, and I didn't do anything around the house, so he picked up all of our dishes and threw them into the wall.
3: Mm-hmm. All right. And he wasn't drunk or high or anything?
10: No, he doesn't. Very seldom drinks, doesn't do any drugs.
3: Just freaked on you. And what's he do for a living?
10: Structural engineer.
3: Nerds spazzing out. I love it. It's great when a guy can't throw a proper tantrum, really starts spinning out. Voice cracking.
10: Oh, he did good. It's stuck in the wall.
3: Oh, that's good. I picture like Dr. Bruce really going nuts on a chick.
2: Did he try to hurt you? Did he try to hurt you?
10: No, but he screamed at me a lot.
3: He freaked you out.
2: What'd he say?
10: Basically, we're over. I'm done with you. Get the hell out of my house.
3: Really? Just because the place wasn't picked up when he came home?
10: No, it was actually over vacation.
2: And did he get over that? Did he come around? What happened?
10: Yeah, I guess I obviously freaked out and grabbed a bunch of stuff and walked out. And he called me on my cell phone and said that he's sorry and that he doesn't know what happened. And he flipped out and that he needs to get help. And
2: yes. Okay, there you go.
3: Well, there you go.
10: He'll be better. So I called and made an appointment with a psychologist. And the night before that he was supposed to go in, he said he was going to be really busy. And he wasn't going to be able to go, and just late.
2: All right. What you need to know is there's a ton of missing information here.
3: Mm-hmm.
2: And very little of it has to do with you or your relationship. That's the relationship's been going okay, right? There's nothing you need to tell me about the relationship, problems, chaos.
10: No, I mean, it's been fine.
2: Is he an abuse survivor? Is he an abuse or trauma survivor in his life?
10: His dad was a really bad alcoholic.
2: So here's the missing kinds of pieces. He may be using drugs or alcohol and you not know it. That's a possibility. He may be bipolar and that's been undiagnosed. So you need to have him. It really should see a psychiatrist, not a psychologist to start with.
10: He won't see either one. He said that in his head, and he's the only one who can fix it. So I go to somebody
3: else. Yeah, right. People
2: next. Yeah. Yeah. Well, next when he gets a heart attack too, he can just sit. Not going to help with that either.
3: 6 years of college under his belt, and he can't even come close to this one.
2: Yeah.
3: All right. Well, look. Here's the thing, Kat. You got to tell him. All right. Fine. If you have another outburst, though, I'm out of here.
2: And I'm calling the police.
3: Now leave the police alone. Everyone's calling the cops all the time.
2: You what, Kat?
10: I've already told him that. I said that if it ever happens again, that...
2: Yeah, that'd be a problem. I mean, this kind, if he's bipolar, right, which I suspect he is, he may become really violent. I mean, who knows what he might do.
3: Yeah.
2: And if especially in these sort of fugue states where he can't contain his impulses, it's a bad time.
10: Yeah, it's just he's never done anything like this before.
2: Well, something is really significantly wrong with him psychiatrically, and that needs to be assessed.
3: All right. Oh, look, you're going to have a hard time getting him to go to the shrink, but women can use their leverage against their guy because they just tell him, I'm leaving if you freak out.
2: Yeah, but if he's sort of kicking her out and stuff and he's sort of weird and blaming her. And...
3: Yeah, but don't call the cops. Leave him alone.
2: All right.
3: And by the way, they don't have enough manpower, Drew.
2: Yeah, you're right.
3: They're writing tickets.
2: Yeah.
3: Yeah. So here's the thing. I don't know what the thing is. He ain't going if he ain't going. If you really want him to go, you can pressure him now.
2: I'll tell you who has the greatest success in getting males to treatment.
3: Your wife.
2: The employer.
3: Well, the employer.
2: If you can get the employer.
3: Oh, he's going to freak, though, if you rat him out to the boss.
2: There might be ways you can sort of use the workplace to help.
3: They may have just been looking for an excuse to cut this guy loose anyway.
2: On the other hand, if he has an EAP, an employee assistance program, I would call the EAP, and they can give you a confidential assistance and call him in and say, you got to do this.
3: What's wrong with her saying, you freaked me out, but good. I was scared for my safety. Yeah. I still am. I know you think the seas have calmed, but you're going to need to talk to somebody and get an assessment, or I'm out of here.
2: I'm out of here right now.
3: I'm not waiting for the next blowout where I get a fireplace poker through my neck.
2: In fact, that would be the healthiest thing she could do. Unfortunately, I'm not clear that will get him.
3: She could do it.
2: I'm not sure that will get him to
3: Well, when he's calmed down, I'm sure he would see the light.
2: But now he's not, and he is calm.
3: He is calm now. Kat?
10: Yeah.
3: How about you do what I just said?
10: Okay.
3: What do you want? You want him to go to the shrink.
2: Was your dad an alcoholic?
10: No, my grandfather was. My father never drank.
2: Mm-hmm. Or nobody was sort of a rageaholic in your family?
10: No, not really. My dad's an ex-cop, so, I mean, he has...
2: I'm wondering why you can't come to your own defense. Why something that Adam suggests, which is actually a healthy move, to you sounds impossible.
3: Yeah, just do it. My dad was a rageaholic. One time... He got so angry, he almost got off the sofa.
2: Wow.
3: Yeah.
2: For your dad, that's an expression of intense rage.
3: He started to lean forward, and I could see him. I could see him put his hands down on the pillow like he was going to lift himself up.
2: Did he complete the movement?
3: I heard a loud pop halfway into it, and he just crumbled back down to the sofa.
2: Okay.
3: So I think he may have broke a bone in his upper arm. Mm-hmm. Yeah, maybe ripped the tendon off the bone. And he learned his lesson.
2: Yeah.
3: He was a young man, thankfully, but he learned a valuable lesson, which is sofa's where I'll be. And then that's how he traveled. You know, remember the beginning of the show, The Monkees, where they're going down the street in the bed?
2: Yep.
3: And they're like paneling?
2: Yeah.
3: So my dad would travel that way on a sofa.
2: Oh, that's good.
3: Yeah.
2: How convenient.
3: We carted him around.
2: Oh, that's nice.
3: And we got a trailer hitch
2: hooked up. Pulled him behind the car?
3: A trailer ball on the car.
2: Nice.
3: And if we're ever going out of town or camping or anything like that, we just hook this sofa up to the trailer, and we just drag him out.
2: Nice.
3: Yeah, never got on there. We catheterized him.
2: Why? He used to pee on the couch.
3: Well, he did that for several years, but eventually...
2: It started breaking down.
3: Well, the cat, when the cat smelled it, they would start peeing on it, too. So, and then what we did is we actually made a hole in it, put a toilet seat on it, and dug a septic tank underneath the house.
2: How'd you drag that? What'd you do when you were out traveling?
3: We got a port of sand that we wove
2: into the seat.
3: We actually upholstered it.
2: Yeah, yeah,
3: yeah,
2: yeah. To look like the couch.
3: Yeah,
2: yeah.
3: But I still would label him a rageaholic.
2: Yeah, of course.
3: Drew, you've spoken to my dad, yes?
2: It's just out of control. Yeah, out of control. Intense.
3: Intense man,
2: yeah,
3: right?
2: Intense.
3: He almost looked up once, right?
2: Did he?
3: I don't know. He almost... just picture my dad like saying something. Christine?
11: Hi, Adam.
3: You're 15?
11: Yes, I'm the one who called last night.
3: Yeah, Christine, yeah.
11: Hey, how are you guys?
2: We're good.
3: Christine called last night. We had her on hold for a while. We couldn't get to her call, so we told her to call tonight, right?
2: Right.
11: Yes, that's right.
3: What's up, baby doll?
11: So, thanks for taking my call. I'm very happy to be talking to you guys. Basically, I had a question about my quote-unquote sexual past, and how, I'm sort of confused because based on the things that I've done in the past, I'm kind of scared, like if it's affected me now. Does that make sense?
3: What have you done?
11: Well, I started like masturbation at age like 8, and I was wondering, first of all, if that's early.
2: Well, that's early, but it happens sometimes. I'm not sure that it clearly means anything.
3: Women are all over the map because they don't have any plumbing that's really hooked up like guys do. So it's like
2: it's hard to really understand why there's so much variability. But some women are masturbating to orgasm at 10. Other women are having their first orgasm at 22.
11: Okay.
3: It's another reason we had to catheterize my dad.
2: Why? Wait, hold on a second, Christine. I got to hear this.
3: Well, he wouldn't get off the sofa, and he did, you know, want to pleasure himself on occasion.
2: So what would the catheter do? Oh, you catheter?
3: Yeah, we'd do a semen catheter.
2: Well, that's hard.
3: Yeah, it's not easy. Blew out a few times. I had to wrap it with duct tape and then go actually around his waist and come back, you know?
2: Tough.
3: Yeah, it's tough. Go ahead, Christine.
11: Okay, so that's the first thing.
3: Hold on a second. Drew, if you put a catheter in...
2: You can't get semen.
3: You can't?
2: You can't do it. If you put a catheter in and then masturbated.
3: Yeah. I'd like to try that. I'm up to that. I'd do that.
2: I think that would cause intense pain. I'm not sure if anyone's ever...
3: But I could push
2: But you
3: her.
2: Know what? Here's the interesting thing. I'm not sure anyone's ever tried that.
3: I'm like a ninja.
2: So this could be a really... A first-time human experience.
3: Yeah. Do you think we need a bigger bore on the tube, though, because the stuff's a little viscous?
2: No,
3: you know?
2: No. The bigger the bore. See, if it's going to come out, it's going to have to come out around the tube because the end of the tube is in the bladder.
3: Oh, yeah. It would have to blast out around the tube.
2: Yes.
3: Oh.
2: It's a valve. I know
3: it now. What if we took a catheter and we just stuck it halfway down the pike there and taped it off?
2: It would drive you insane. Hurt.
3: I know, but what if I could push through? Would semen come out of the tube?
2: Even then, it wouldn't get to the tube part. You know what I mean? It wouldn't likely get to the lumen.
3: Why wouldn't it get to the tube part? It'd still go around? Yeah. You don't think it'd push through the tube?
2: Very little.
3: All right. Well, this is disappointing. Christine?
11: Yes, you guys never cease to interest me.
3: All right. So you've masturbated, and what else?
11: Yeah, and then at age 10, I was sort of forced into giving like my first sort of blowjob to my older boyfriend, which is extremely young in my opinion.
2: How old was he?
11: What was it?
2: How old was he?
11: He was 15. Yeah.
3: 15.
11: So, yeah.
3: And he had a 10-year-old girlfriend?
2: That's crazy.
11: No. I totally realize that now because
3: I know.
11: He had problems, but of course I didn't see that because I was.
3: What about the anyone around you? Did your parents see you're bopping around with a 15-year-old?
11: No, I totally just, you know, the All whole right. when you're young, you get the parents.
2: You're freaking me out. How did your parents not know about it?
11: That I was doing stuff with him? Well, they didn't know that. They knew I was hanging out with him, but...
2: Well, see, if my daughter hanging out with a 15-year-old, I would...
3: No.
2: No way.
3: Yeah, so, all right, so you did this, and that's weird and freak you out a little bit, and what else?
2: What's the question?
11: So then I sort of did more sexual things, and I thought I sort of... Well, my question is, now I feel kind of, I felt really, whenever I get hook up with someone, I feel very, like, I feel used, I guess is the word.
3: Yeah.
11: And I also feel kind of socially stuck because now I feel too immature to hang out with, like, the older group.
3: Listen, too, Christine, like, listen to me, I'm a genius. Quiet. Quit flapping your lips there. Here's the thing. You're 15. I know you feel like a seasoned veteran because of these people have done these things to you and whatever you've done to yourself, but the reality is you're 15.
2: Right.
3: What you need to do is you're all up in your head. You need to just, cool your jets a little with the sexuality and the boyfriends and what have you.
2: Definitely.
3: B, there's nothing wrong with you. You're not damaged goods. C, a little therapy wouldn't hurt
2: helpful.
3: For a 10-year-old that was forced to perform oral sex on a 15-year-old. Yep. So that's always a good thing. But don't sit around and examine things constantly. I mean, if you want to examine things, get a little work, get a little counseling, see a shrink, what have you. Don't walk around like you're damaged goods. Have your relationships, but you don't have to.
2: Right.
3: Just slow it down a little bit. You're 15, everybody. Just take
2: everybody.
3: Slow it down. Everyone's 15. Let's take a quick break. Drew's 15. There's three of them living inside his shirt.
2: Yeah, we can do.
3: All right. We'll take a quick break. We'll be right back. Hey, everybody. It's Loveline. I'm Adam. That's Dr. Drew. Phone number 1-800-LOVE-191. Puddle of Mud in here tomorrow night. Haven't seen those guys in a long time, have we?
2: No, it's been a while. Uh-oh.
3: Uh-oh. Hiccups. Drew's got hiccups. This is going to be funny.
2: Oh, no.
3: All right, what's up?
2: Okay, this is where the catheter goes, right?
3: Drew, show me the book, the male anatomy book. It goes up the urethra, and it goes all the way up.
2: And it goes all into the bladder, and this is where
3: the
2: balloon is inflated so it can't pull out.
3: And
2: that's where the end of the tube is, so the bladder just drains directly by gravity.
3: Well, how if they inflate a balloon, I forgot about the balloon part.
2: Yeah.
3: They inflate a balloon, how does the urine get into the tube?
2: This thing just fills up. The balloon's only a few millimeters.
3: But how do you inflate it if there's just one hose? Does the hose have two openings?
2: Yeah, it's
3: two
2: got
3: channels.
2: It's got two channels. We fill the balloon with water, really.
3: Oh, really?
2: Yeah.
3: And then you block that channel off, so it stays inflated, and then the urine comes out the other channel.
2: Mm-hmm.
3: Sweet.
2: And then here's the ejaculatory duct right here. Here's the seminal vesicles. There's the ejaculatory duct.
3: Stop touching me.
2: Here is where if this is the penis straightened out,
3: mm-hmm.
2: so the catheter goes right down here. Look where the ejaculatory ducts are.
3: Uh-huh.
2: It just hit the tube.
3: Yeah. Well, my plan is to catheterize myself, but only a partial catheter. Go about halfway down my penis, about an inch and a quarter, and stop it there. Tape it off, and then begin the masturbation.
2: Inflate the balloon.
3: Try to get a little extra girth. Smart. Yeah, tape it off there, and then begin the masturbation. See if I get semen to come out of it.
2: A common phenomenon that happens in like old, confused patients, agitated patients, they will pull on that balloon until it comes right on out the end.
3: Oh, it's like getting shot with an arrow and just yanking that head, that arrowhead out of you
2: all the way through. Yeah.
3: Oh no.
2: Yeah.
3: No.
2: Yeah.
3: Then there got to be some kind of safety release or some kind of breakaway thing on there.
2: You would think.
3: But then, what if the hose breaks away and the...
2: Stays inside.
3: It'll drain, but how do you get it out?
2: They probably use a cystoscope.
3: Well, they got to go in there with a claw.
2: Yeah.
3: All right. Let's talk to John. John?
12: Hey.
3: 28. What's up?
12: My wife had a baby about a year and a half ago, and she now smells after that. I don't know what kind of smell it is, but I mentioned it to her once, and then for hints, I've like went out and bought like the Epsom salt, the stuff that you put in the bathtub that is like smells like strawberries and stuff like that.
2: Yeah, that ain't going in her vagina though.
3: Yeah, you gotta work that out.
2: This is probably an infection.
3: Hold on. That's like having rotting pot roast in the refrigerator and you putting a little Fantastic or 409 on the outside and wiping it down.
2: Yeah.
3: You still open that fridge, you get a nose full of hell. Yeah.
2: Yeah, yeah, John, buddy. Has she been back to your doctor since
3: that? Chris digs that one.
12: Yes,
3: yeah.
2: God, he's laughing.
3: He's laughing.
2: John, has she been to see your doctor since the pregnancy?
12: Yes, she has.
2: And what did they say? What did they talk about this?
12: I don't think she mentioned it to the doctor.
2: All right, it's probably an infection. And so she needs to mention it to the doctor.
12: Okay.
2: Anything
3: to do with the baby? Throw off the flora and the fauna down there?
2: I doubt it. You know, placenta has its own lovely smell. Oh, I realized.
3: I could imagine.
2: You know what it smells like is, what's the mushroom that the pigs get in France?
3: Those are truffles.
2: Truffles, yes.
3: Yeah.
2: Smells like truffle oil.
3: Truffle, by the way, nothing sounds less like a mold that grows under the earth that pigs sort out.
2: Sounds like a chocolate.
3: Truffle. Like if someone says, hey, I'm going to go to the store and grab some truffles. You know, put me down. Mm-hmm. Put me down for Baker's dozen of those. I'm picturing something like a flaky crust with a creamy center.
2: Yeah.
3: This idea of truffles. Truffles, I don't know what it is, but once in a while something gets the wrong name. And truffle is the wrong name.
2: Absolutely.
3: Garnish isn't a good one
2: it's
3: either.
2: Called placental.
3: garnishing your wages. But truffle is a disaster.
2: Yeah.
3: It really is.
2: Yeah, you kind of would like your wages garnished.
3: It sounds good.
2: Like parsley on your wages.
3: Hey, Drew, we're going to garnish your wages. You in?
2: Parsley or a little watermelon
3: yes,
2: slice?
3: Yes or no? Yes or no?
2: Of course. I want some garnishment.
3: Count you put you down for the garnishment? Engineer Chris, I'm going to garnish some wages. You in? Put you down for that?
9: That'll be cool.
3: All right. Maybe get a little orange wedge.
2: Yeah.
3: Get a little parsley.
2: Be great.
3: Be nice. Sometimes I take a radish and cut out, make it look like a swan. That's what it seems like.
2: Yeah.
3: Also, casualty. Not as heavy a word as it should be. Yeah, we suffered some casualties. You got dead guys. There's body parts all over the place. It's a casualty. Casualty sounds like a shirt.

0: A truffle is a piece of mold that's covered with dirt that only a pig can find.
1: Yeah.
0: And a casualty means body parts.
1: Nice.
0: Strewn about.
1: Perfect.
0: And garnish wage means we're taking money from you. We got to work these things out. They don't sound heavy enough. And why is it only these pigs can find these truffles?
1: Yeah, I have no idea.
0: And again, couldn't we use these pigs?
1: Yes.
0: To sniff out
1: pregnancy. Yeah.
0: If a pig could find a truffle that was buried in the ground, and you know the poor pig, it's like, hey, once you find enough truffles, we're gonna slaughter you and eat you with the truffles. We're having pork chops and truffles tonight. You got 28. Find 30, and then I'm going ahead and stab you and bleed you. That's got to suck, right? It's like, I got enough truffles. Yeah, enjoy those truffles. Oh, no, this is a side dish. Not going to be eating these. You don't just eat truffles. You got to have some pig, too. Very, very cruel world, Drew. Very cruel. Travis?
2: Yes?
0: You're 20?
2: Yes, sir.
0: What's happening?
2: My question is for Dr. Drew. I actually think I contracted herpes from my work environment.
1: Where do you work?
2: Yes.
1: Where do you work?
2: I work at an adult bookstore in El Cerrito.
0: Ooh.
1: And where are the herpes?
2: On my mouth and actually on my hands.
1: Mm-hmm. In multiple sites and hands?
2: Yeah.
0: Uh-huh. Are you cleaning out the stalls?
2: Oh, I've been with my girlfriend for about a year, and no. I actually got checked.
0: I thought it was a euphemism for going
1: like,
0: down on
1: that's
0: your
1: like
0: lady.
1: Garnishing.
0: You cleaning out her stalls, baby? No, I mean at the adult bookstore. Drew, you've not frequented these places.
1: Can't say I have.
0: Chris, is this before your time?
3: Before my time, yes.
0: All right. What's he care? He's living at home, beating himself a river every night over there. His mom's 10 feet away, asleep. Picture of him by the nightstand.
3: Hey, but I'm cleaning out the stalls, though.
0: All right, the point is, you used to go in these places. They had a little flapping door with a little barrel bolt lock on it, and roll of paper towels.
1: Nice.
0: Oh, brazenly yes. Strewn across the thing, just pow. Like when you see that roll of paper towels.
1: Yeah, but just think what the process they had to go through to motivate them to put that up there. It didn't start with it up there. It's like, holy Christ, we got to put the towels up there.
0: First 4 years we're in business, no paper towels.
1: Who are we kidding? Put the towels up there.
0: Talking about casualty.
1: Yeah, they had a mopping guy.
0: They still got the mopping guy.
1: Oh, no.
0: Have seen the mopping guy. That's weird eye contact, by the way. You just left the stall and the mopping guy's heading your way. It's a weird little, you know, you lock eyes for a heartbeat and then stick us right back down at the shoes. Like, oh, no. Hey, brother. Hey, that's job security. we need to clean up aisle 5. Yeah, get on that, would you?
1: Stall 5.
0: Yeah, dropped a little semen in there. Hope I'm not going to have to pay for it. Hop on that. And again,
1: I'm confused.
0: Symbiotic relationship.
1: I'm confused.
0: I'm
1: confused. What do you mean? Aren't there women that frequent these and go and sit in there? And I don't understand. Men and women the same.
0: Therefore the same. Oh, yeah.
1: Therefore, women must go too to these
0: Here's
1: things.
0: What I would imagine.
1: Or society made you that way, Adam. Made you. Force you. It requires you to
0: on
1: do
0: a
1: that
0: jag.
1: Way.
0: Yeah, no, true. They're the male ones where the guys hang out. And look at pictures of naked women, and then there's the ones that have the pictures of the naked men.
1: That's women.
0: Where the gays hang out.
1: Oh, the gay men hang out.
0: Yeah,
1: I see.
0: It's all men.
1: Yeah.
0: Could you imagine? And by the way, could you imagine for just a hummingbird's heartbeat that there would be such a place, and these places would have like these peep shows and stuff? Could you imagine a sort of an octagon-shaped plywood shack in the center was like mirror. I know it sounds like Madonna video, but lights and the thing, and a guy dancing nude in front of it, and chicks just business women. You know, could be attractive, you know, early 20s. Just diddling themselves, sitting on a bench, checking the guy out while he's dancing.
1: Here's the really amazing thing about that. In order for that to even begin to work, they'd have to have masseuses.
0: Yeah.
1: And then people for the hair and nails stuff.
0: Yeah.
1: And in 4 seconds, the guy wouldn't even be noticed.
0: Let me say this. I'll get to Travis in a second. But let me... You bring up a good point, which is... women don't go for this. I mean,
1: There's no drive for this.
0: There's no way a woman is going to go into the female equivalent of this kind of thing, feed a few tokens into a projector, and beat herself silly with the door closed and the mop chick out there.
1: When if we raised exist. A woman like an Amazon...
0: impossible.
1: Just
0: they
1: threw
0: don't
1: her
0: it
1: meat and... I mean, if, yeah. Impossible.
0: All right. But let me say this.

0: men have this drive, naturally, this capacity, and it's heat powerful.
1: It can't be
0: denied.
1: But it can't be. You can't scare it out of them.
0: Right.
1: Now it's been tried for history.
0: Right,
1: history.
0: Let me say this now, in just a fairness department. What women, you brought up masseuse. What women, the equivalent of this is, oh, they go to the spa.
2: Yeah.
0: And they get handled over there. And they get naked, and they get rubs, and they get salted, and they get peeled, and they get loofahed. And oftentimes, it's the hands of a guy. And they're totally naked. There's a stranger guy, you know, working them over and all that kind of stuff. That stuff, totally acceptable. And by the way, we pay for it. Now, that is less a biological drive than us going to the strip bar, us going to the whatever.
1: And arguably a little more of a boundary violation. Somebody's touching them.
0: You're nude, baby. I just got my fly down. Yeah, okay. Yeah, listen, okay. I may be getting a lap dance, but I'm wearing a pair of super denim jeans and some BVDs here, and I got a flannel shirt on, and there's 80 other guys sitting around me. I'm actually bumping elbows with half these idiots. We're sitting out in the middle of an open place. You go in a room, you lock the door. The guy lights a candle,
1: quiet room.
0: Puts on a little Enya, and tells you to disrobe. Next thing you know, the hand's sliding under the towel. And all, oh, what's it cost us? $120. Oh, plus tip.
1: Plus the tip, because they work for the tip.
0: All right, now imagine this. Hey, baby, I'm going to the nudie bar. We're going to need some 20s. Yeah, you'll be paying. I'm going to get a couple lap dances, sit by the side of the stage. We're going to need a dime to toss the guy in the bathroom, because we'll get a lot of Purell. You know, give me a shot of that Purell so I can clean my hands up a little bit. You'll pay? You're paying? No, not in a million years. But them, it's like, hey, I need some money. Hey,
1: Let's not even take it to that extreme. How about how you would be dealt with for going where you go, as opposed to how you're supposed to react to where they go?
0: Oh, yeah, please. Yeah. Oh, yeah, them going to strip club, they're enlightened. They're like a Roman. Yeah, them going to the spa. They go to their exchange important ideas.
1: Health.
0: Yeah, it's health. What we do is lascivious and dirty and disgusting. Dank and disgusting. And what they do, that's a good thing. And our thing's a much more biologically driven motivator than what they got. And I'm sickened by all of it. We got to take it. Listen, if they're going to get health clubs, we got to get strip clubs. That's it. And they want us to pay? You got to pay for us going to the strip club. And believe me, what we're doing is in front of a huge group of guys. And I'll tell you this, too. None of the chicks are interested in us.
1: Oh, that's for sure.
0: You got some 22-year-old dude who's got his hand up your toaster. Believe me.
1: God.
0: He's got some ideas.
1: Oh,
0: how
1: my.
0: Dare you. How dare all of you.
1: Did your wife into the spa lately?
0: My wife needs to go to the spa because she got too vigorous a rub down at the last spa she went to. Are you kidding me? Oh, and you got to tip them. They're only getting $120 for 50 minutes work. Well, how are they going to survive? Guy's got got 6 months of correspondence college under his belt, and he's get paid like an attorney or a doctor? Love of Christ. All right, Drew, I'm sick. You all sicken me. Let's take a quick break. What did Travis win? He got herpes?
1: We'll talk to him.
0: After this. Hey, everybody, it's Loveline. I'm Adam. It's Dr. Drew. Phone number 1-800-LOVE-191. Oh, yeah, Drew.
1: All right, I'll tell a little herpes talk here.
0: Yeah, herpes
1: so
0: talk.
1: Travis got herpes from someone at his place of employ. How did that happen exactly?
3: I have no idea.
1: How do you know it's herpes that you have?
0: He works at an adult bookstore, by the
3: way. Yeah. I just know. I've seen friends with herpes before. And
1: Where is your problem?
3: It's on my lips and some are on my hands.
1: Both hands?
3: On my hands.
1: Both hands?
3: No, just my left hand.
1: On one finger?
3: No, it's like on between my thumb and my pointer finger.
1: In the sort of web area there?
3: Yeah.
1: Mm-hmm. And it's blisters?
3: Little red blisters, yes. And they pus and they pop. And mm-hmm. I know I didn't get it from my girlfriend. I don't cheat on her or sleep with anybody.
1: How long has it been there on your hand?
3: Huh?
1: How long has it been there?
3: It's been there for the past couple of days.
1: Yeah.
0: Yeah, August is butt plug dealing days.
1: Oh, yeah?
0: Yeah, I saw the banner up front of the place.
1: What were we calling used butt plugs last night? We had a name for them.
0: I can't remember.
1: What was that?
0: I don't know, but you guys, hey, Travis, you guys.
3: And you'll be in booth number 6. Right.
1: No way.
0: No. Who's going into booth number six, Travis?
3: Sorry about that.
0: All right. Two fellas going into one booth?
3: Oh, yeah. He paid me $10 and he's going to watch a movie in a booth.
0: With another guy?
3: Of course not. That's illegal.
0: Oh, okay.
1: How dare you? How dare you?
0: I offended Travis's delicate sensibilities.
1: Wow.
0: He would never mop up the semen of two men. Only one huge man.
1: What did we call the used butt plug last night?
0: It was a name. It sounded like something. Travis.
3: Yeah?
0: Do you guys sell vibrators?
3: We sell many vibrators.
0: You have to test them out before you hand them over, right?
3: Of course, because if it doesn't work, they can't bring it back.
0: There's no returns.
3: Of course not.
0: No.
1: How dare you?
0: Yeah. Yeah. All right. So, okay, if there's ever a place that you could get something...
1: I think this would be a good place.
0: This would be a good place.
1: Yeah, and it's pretty hard to get herpes on the hand, but it is when it occurs there, it's called herpetic whitlow. And it usually occurs around the nail beds, like around the nail. And it can be quite painful. Is it real painful down there in your hand?
3: Uh-huh.
1: Yeah. And it's usually, though, not something that develops on more than one site. So to have it on the mouth and the hand is kind of unusual. Mm-hmm. But it ought to be looked at, Travis. The problem is if it goes away before a doctor has a chance to look at it, it's very difficult to diagnose.
3: Well, yeah, because so, I don't think I got for me the merchandise, but, you know, we do, like, rental returns and who knows?
1: But it could be a lot of other, it could be an infection or something else. You're surmising this is what it is. And, yes, maybe.
0: All right, go to the doctor.
1: Yeah, let somebody look at it. Again, I cannot stress this enough, that when people call this program with skin problems, I can't tell what they're prescribing.
0: This sounds like herpes.
1: Suspicious, but it could be a lot of other things, too.
0: People still renting videos. Porn?
1: Is that what you do?
0: No.
1: What do? Or you just buy it?
0: At least to own.
1: Oh, yeah.
0: It's different.
1: Do you have, like, a service that delivers regularly or something?
0: I'm in a Jack of the Month club. Yeah, each year, each month, they bring over 45 new releases.
1: Yeah, uh-huh.
0: I audition them.
1: Uh-huh, uh-huh.
0: Keep the ones I like, send back the ones I disapprove of, and then they bring me in. I only pay for the ones I keep.
1: Hmm.
0: It's like a book club.
1: Yeah, right.
0: You hear the wine of the month clubs?
1: Book of the month, wine of the month.
0: Same thing.
1: Jack of the month.
0: Same difference.
1: Oh, yeah, perfect.
0: Same difference.
1: I understand, of course.
0: Mm-hmm. Mm-hmm.
1: Wow.
0: Yeah. Wouldn't be a bad idea, but no, here's the thing. You can get a DVD porno.
1: Whack of the month.
0: You get a DVD porno at a car wash for like $4 now, you know.
1: They're car washes?
0: You go to the right ones, yeah. The point is there's no reason to rent porno anymore.
1: Because it's so cheap.
0: It's just cheap and abundant. You just go get some DVDs.
1: Wow.
0: Get them, go on the internet, get them, you know. What if renting, handing it back and forth? What if you got one you fall in love with? Every once in a while, it's like, and then you fall in love with the porno, and it's like the scene at the train station where the girl's leaving. All right. I'll miss you, my darling.
1: Oh, my.
0: Oh, yeah. Very sad. We have a relationship, Drew. It's a relationship. Yeah. Don't kid yourself.
1: You're committed.
0: We're going to take ourselves a little break, right, Chris? Okay. All right. We'll be right back after this. Hey, everybody. Loveline. I'm Adam. That's Dr. Drew. Hey, it's really heating up out there, Drew.
1: Outside,
0: yeah.
1: You know what, though? It in the evening, it's nice.
0: Yeah.
1: It's not that crazy heat that you can't get away from at any time during the day.
0: Yeah.
1: So that's nice, but it's been hot during the day. But I say to myself when I want to complain, it's just a few more weeks, and we had a nice July.
0: It might. Yeah. We had a good July, and it may push through, though.
1: You may have
0: September.
1: Yeah.
0: I don't know. We got punished in April inexplicably.
1: Uh-huh, uh-huh.
0: End of March. Mm-hmm. 120 degrees out here. I like Death Valley. It's like I was reading in the papers 123 degrees today, and I thought, what kind of retard lives there?
1: Right.
0: And it's got the word death right in it. And then Valley.
1: Both. Not good words.
0: Not called Green Valley or Lush Valley. It's called Death Valley.
1: Yeah.
0: And by the way, who signed off on that? You know what I mean? How about we call it? Well, the guy who founded it was Bob Johnson. So we're thinking about calling Johnsonville. How about Death Valley? Okay, Stu. Yeah, that's good. That'll get tourism out. The Death Valley. Yeah, there you go.
1: How about Arroyo Grande?
0: No. We'll call it Death Valley. How about Fiegelberg? Ooh. Well, now we got a dilemma. Yeah, I still think death. You put the word death right in the name of your county? Something like a great idea. Like, I even put hanging or lynching or something. But
1: maybe they wanted to keep people out, and they didn't feel that the 120-degree heat would quite do the
0: trick. Death Valley's really called something else. And we just call it Death Valley.
1: Yeah, once you live there.
0: I mean, did anyone officially name it Death Valley? Or if you open some map of Nevada or California, where is it in Nevada?
1: California.
0: It's in California. It's near Nevada. Must cross the border. Okay. If you open some map, don't you think it might just say, I don't know, have some sort of designation or something? I mean, do you think it's official title?
1: Can we get on the web?
0: Death Valley.
1: Should I do it?
0: Yeah, get on the web, Drew. You know how people get nicknames and they stick?
2: Yeah.
0: Didn't you find out the guy's real name?
2: Yeah.
0: You know what I'm saying?
2: Yeah.
0: All right, look into that. I just can't believe everyone signed off on Death Valley.
1: Yeah, it doesn't make that much sense. There's that whole Scotty's Place and all that. Have you heard about that stuff?
0: No, but I know the road to Zizix. Zizix. Bryce?
4: Yes.
0: By the way, who names a freeway off-ramp like ZZZY? It's like a cartoon where someone's sleeping.
1: But if you want people to remember it.
0: I guess so. You know, kind of a-hole? Think how stupid it is. Go ahead, Bryce.
4: Okay. About 3 weeks ago, I was with somebody, and about a week and a half later, she called me and she said she had symptoms of herpes and asked if I had it. And I do. I've had it for years. I think I've had it since I was a kid, and it was a herpes type 1.
0: Where are they?
4: I have a discoloration on my lip, and that's the only sign that I've ever had it. And when I, like maybe once every 2 years when I get like really, really sick and my immune system is down, I'll have an outbreak, but that hasn't happened
0: before. On your lip?
4: On my lip, yeah.
0: But not on your genitals?
4: No, I've never had it down there.
0: All right.
1: What's your question?
4: Well, we're almost positive that I gave it to her. I got tested, and I've got the results back. She's just waiting to make sure she definitely has, like, herpes type 1. But
1: wait a minute. Is this
0: your girlfriend, or who is this?
4: No, this is somebody that I just
0: hooked up with.
4: We got together, and we live in two different places. So.
1: Oh, first of all, just because it was on your lips doesn't mean it was type 1. It can be 1 or 2 on your lips.
0: It can.
1: Yeah. So whatever. How was she tested? What do you mean she was tested?
4: Well, she went to a clinician. Where she lived, and she should be getting the results back any day.
1: What? Of a culture?
4: Yeah, she got a culture because she had the outbreak. I just got a blood test.
1: The blood tests are essentially worthless, but go ahead.
0: Where did she get her outbreak?
4: She got the outbreak down in, below her waist.
0: Okay. Sure.
4: And we did, I mean, we had unprotected oral sex. And,
0: all right.
1: That's how you get it.
0: Well, you gave it to her.
4: Well, you see, I mean, I understand that. I've been with partners before, and I've never done anything on an outbreak, and this definitely was, there was no outbreak, but I
1: yeah. You cannot predict when you're producing virus. It's
0: only,
1: very difficult to predict.
0: Only God knows when you're producing herpes virus.
1: Even he has trouble.
0: He can call it.
4: Well, now what's happening is I feel completely responsible because I feel responsible to pay for her medication and everything, all the costs because I did know I have it. I just didn't realize that.
0: All right, listen.
1: That's nice.
0: That's fine. So why don't you do that?
4: Okay, and also...
0: Does she have insurance?
4: I don't believe she does, no. She's in a different city, and she's getting herself set up over there. And,
0: all right, well, why don't you, pay for the medication for an allotted period of time and let her get set up, and then she's on her own.
1: Usually they only treat for the initial outbreak, and it's not that expensive, so.
0: All right, so there you go.
4: Well, can I ask one more question, please?
0: Hurry.
4: That's also that, you know, we talk and she's very upset. And
1: this is going bogus.
4: Yeah. And so she, what's that?
1: Go ahead, keep going.
0: It's starting to get bogus now.
4: No, it's,
0: All right.
4: So she's upset and she's like, because she's 22 years old and she feels like her, you know, like who's going to want to be with me after, you know, what, because I have, you know, now she has a responsibility to tell everybody that she's with about this. And so I don't know. I mean, that's true. And I don't know how to really calm her. I mean.
0: Well, all right. There's really, I don't know what you can say about this.
1: You can't take it away. It's uncomfortable and it's stigmatizing and it's miserable to have to deal with that. And you don't know how your future partners are going to react to it. It's something she has to contend with now. I mean, she can be on antiviral medication chronically, and that will significantly decrease her risk of being able to transmit it to other people. Mm-hmm. She can require her future partners to fastidiously wear condoms, which is something she should be doing anyway. So there you go. I
0: mean, yeah. All right. And now there's some evidence that these things burn themselves out eventually. And doesn't seem to be the life sentence that it was before.
1: Well, that's exactly the point. After 10 or 15 years, very often there's...
0: 10 or 15?
1: Yeah, it's the warts that go away in 5 years oftentimes.
0: Ah.
1: The herpes can take longer.
0: So they didn't think the warts would go away at a certain point either.
1: Yeah, right.
0: And those burn themselves out.
1: Those do burn themselves
0: out. Herpes,
1: except for the
0: really,
1: ones
0: 10 or 15?
1: To really be non-infectious. As time goes along, the recurrence, the frequency of the recurrences go down. But in terms of really being low risk for infection, takes 10 or 15 years.
0: All right, what do you got with Death Valley?
1: I'm finding all kinds of things, but nothing about the name yet.
0: Where is it?
1: Borax mining.
0: California?
1: Scotty, a colorful personality whose tales and exploits helped to publicize the Valley.
0: Is it near the Nevada border? It's not that close, is
1: it? Borax works.
0: How That's got to suck. What do you do? I live in Death Valley. Uh-huh. What do you do? I mine borax. All right. What year is it? It's 1902. All right. You got air conditioning? No. Won't be invented for another 60 years. Smart. Sure you don't want to, you know, work on a whaling ship or something good like that? No. Nope. True.
1: Yeah.
0: All right. Where is it? You find me a map.
1: Hold on. Let me get you the name first. I'm sorry. I found somebody who actually asked for the name.
0: All right.
1: And,
0: all right. Friend.
1: Oh, let me here we go. Well, the popular story is that one of the women in the 49ers group, you know, people from the mining group.
0: Gold Rush.
1: Turned back as they were finally leaving and said, goodbye, Death Valley.
0: Right. So, the big gold rush hit in 49 in like Sutter's Mill or something.
1: Right.
0: Everyone went to San Francisco to get in on it. People were mining in Death Valley. Mm-hmm. And she said, kiss my ass.
1: Death Valley.
0: It was probably called something else then. And that's then the name stuck.
1: Exactly. Here's a definition. Let me see what kind of people are, I'm sure, very interested in this.
0: Yeah. Well, it's just the idea
1: it's
0: that...
1: It's in the Mojave Desert. It's all in California.
0: Place gets called Death Valley.
1: Oh, along the California-Nevada border, approximately 100 miles west of Las Vegas.
0: Oh, so it runs along the border.
1: Mm-hmm.
0: Do you think the border goes around Death Valley? I wouldn't want to include Death Valley in my state,
1: right,
0: by the way.
1: Right, so they closed it out. I mean, Nevada has enough trouble, let's face it.
0: does it just stop at the border, or does it spill into Nevada?
1: No, it's in California.
0: All right. It runs along the border. All right, let's talk to Kristen.
2: Yes?
0: Hey, baby doll, what's happening?
2: Nothing.
0: Thanks for calling tonight. All right, Drew, that's enough Death Valley trivia. Come over here.
1: Okay,
0: sit
1: on.
0: Down.
1: I'm calling.
0: Go ahead, Kirsten.
1: How's that?
2: Well, my friend, my best friend, who's been my best friend ever since I was like 2,
0: mm-hmm.
2: He just came out of the closet and said she was a lesbian, and now I have to go to basketball camp with her in about a week, and I don't know how to act around her or anything, so like how do I act around her?
1: No differently than you ever
0: have. Well, except for the part where you urinate into a fire extinguisher and spray her all day long.
1: That's what guys do.
0: Oh, that's what guys would do. Oh, chicks don't do that?
1: No.
0: Well, I'm stumped then. Hey, go ahead and treat her the same. Basketball camp?
2: Yeah.
0: Where are you going to basketball camp?
2: Hoop Mountain Basketball Camp.
0: Where? Where do you go? Who? Where?
2: Hoop Mountain.
0: Hoop Mountain.
2: Yeah.
0: Well, that's just... You're not going to Dunk Valley?
1: Dunkville.
0: Dunkville. Oh... Or Layupburg or any place like that. You're going up to Hoop Mountain, huh?
2: Yep.
0: All right. And how long do you stay for basketball camp?
2: It's 5 days altogether.
0: 5 days. That's cool. Like a camp for everything now. Space camp. All sorts of sports camps.
1: Kids love this stuff, too. I mean, Monday camp was sort of a punishment. Send you away to camp.
0: Hey, you went to camp like the Jews went to camp. You know what I mean?
1: Yeah. That's what I'm talking about. Work camps.
0: Yeah. They're gulags. Yeah. Really. You go there. Yeah, they go there. Well, you sit under a tin roof making lanyards for 17 hours, and then if you're lucky, you can look at a picture of a canoe.
1: I remember a lanyard and resins, like hardening. Like,
0: did you go to sleepover camp?
1: Yeah.
0: Oh, really?
1: The YMCA thing.
0: I went to camp one time, and you're probably wondering, like,
1: how'd that happen? Some of your friends dragged you along.
0: My dad's sofa capsized in a storm and actually knocked him off it.
1: And?
0: He hit his head on the coffee table.
1: Oh, and you got away.
0: He was a dad for about 10 minutes. He had amnesia. Now, I'll tell you what happened.
1: I thought it was Marianne.
0: I'll tell you what happened. Here's what happened. Our neighbor, guy moved in, and he was a camp. He ran a camp. And I used to babysit.
1: Oh, that's a recipe for sexual abuse.
0: I used to babysit. No, he was a good guy.
1: Oh, yeah.
0: Yeah.
1: Yeah, sure.
0: I used to babysit the neighbor's kid.
1: Oh, and that was the two boys, right?
0: No. That was Reevy and Ronnie.
1: Oh, yeah.
0: This was Adam.
1: This is Adam, whose Count Chocolate you would raid.
0: Well, whatever was in the refrigerator or in the pantry, I would raid, yeah. I was like a crazed raccoon. Yeah. I would open up a can of pie filling, dumped it into a bowl, and put baby marshmallows on it.
1: No, and the Count Chocolate on top of that.
0: Whatever. You know what pie filling is? I mean, it's not pumpkin pulp.
1: No.
0: I'm talking about cherry,
1: yeah.
0: Pie filling.
1: Yeah.
0: Is it just syrup?
1: Yeah.
0: Just pure syrup, little bits of puree cherry.
1: Oh, you thought you'd hit pay dirt, too.
0: I looked at that thing. I saw a picture of pie. It's like, holy Christ, what kind of confection is this?
1: Oh, my God.
0: There's a can.
1: And you figured they'd never miss it.
0: Got a picture of cherry pie on it.
1: Yeah.
0: They must have, like, been emptying the garbage, like, who the hell ate a can of... What, the Mansons that crawl in here in the middle of the night? It's like a homeless guy would do.
1: Huh?
0: Yeah, I was so crazed because my mom was a health food nut. I went in there, opened up that can. But see, when you see the can and it has the picture of the pie on it, that's what gets you. I loved pie. Now, it was a little disappointing when I poured it out. It was like pie soup, you know?
1: Yeah, like you cared.
0: Still ate it. What are you going
1: to
0: do?
1: Add some cereal to it.
0: He ran a camp. But it was like somewhere like around Magic Mountain or Valencia or something. And it was just like a plot of dirt. And he must have said, you know, you should come out and come with me and do this. Went over there one time. And that was my camp experience. There was nothing going on. Here's the thing. You go to camp, you got to have a lake. You go in the middle of the chaparral, just sit there and pull foxtails and burrs out of your socks. It's just all dried scrub and everything's brown. Just dirt everywhere. There's nothing going on.
1: Yeah.
0: I mean, I have like a horse. I think maybe they had a pool or something. But you need a lake. You need a campfire. You need some trees. You know what I mean?
1: Yeah, absolutely.
0: Where'd you go to camp?
1: Catalina.
0: Oh.
1: YMCA
0: Ooh.
1: Camp.
0: Ooh.
1: Yeah.
0: Shelley?
2: Yeah.
0: You're 18?
2: Yep.
0: Hey, what happened? What's up?
2: This is Adam?
0: Yeah.
2: Adam, oh my gosh. I love you so much, man. I've
0: really?
2: Been listening to you since like I was 12.
0: Bitchin'.
1: Very moving.
2: Yeah.
0: I'm going to be on Kimmel tonight if you want to see me in
2: really?
0: Flesh.
1: Don't blow the cover. It'll ruin it. She has this great image of you and all.
0: You see me, I'm wearing a suit, baby.
2: Passionate man.
0: He's exquisitely passionate man.
2: Very much so. So what's going on? I heard you guys are talking about Death Valley.
0: Yeah. What do you know about Death Valley?
2: Well, I've actually been there. It's really cool.
0: Yeah, I've been there too. Who cares?
2: I'm just, hey, you know, it was a blip on your radar.
0: Yeah. Now, do you know anything about Death Valley?
2: Well, I've been there, and I know that it runs along the border of California and Nevada, but it does dip into Nevada.
1: Oh, it does go in?
2: Yeah.
1: Well, not what they said on the web.
2: Oh, well, there's a lot of misconceptions about it. But
0: why do you know so much about Death Valley?
2: I've been there. My parents take me on big old long vacation trips and stuff. And
0: all right, you've been there, but I think I've been there. Why do you know so much?
2: Well,
1: so far, I haven't heard anything.
2: I'm a history buff, Adam. I love history, so.
0: All right.
1: Okay, so where'd the name come from?
2: The name actually came from the 49er Party. Like you said, she said goodbye, Death Valley, but that's also because they lost some people in their party there because in the summertime, the temperature will reach up into the 125s.
0: Yeah, you gotta be. And by the way, chicks ain't wearing shorts and a halter top back then. Yeah. Just they're looking like Little House on the Prairie dolls, you know.
1: Yeah.
0: 125.
2: Yeah.
0: Hey, by the way, do you put down stakes there? Don't you keep moving? Hey, folks, we could be in Malibu in a few days. Let's keep on trucking.
1: They want one of the gold and the silver and stuff.
5: It's like 100. It's part of the Sahara Desert, so it's like really, really big.
0: All right, baby doll. So. I think Death Valley may be the hottest place on the planet, by the way.
1: Yeah, it has the highest. That was on the web, too.
5: It actually
1: 134 degrees.
5: It also has the lowest point in the eastern hemisphere.
0: Thanks, baby doll. Well, Shelly's like a stoner atlas. Crazy wealth of knowledge from somebody who's having trouble stringing together a sentence.
1: Yeah.
0: But she knows her Death Valley trivia. Have you been out? I was going to Vegas for a bachelor party a year or so ago, and we got out of the bus somewhere around Death Valley, and it was probably 121, and it is a blast furnace.
1: No, I've been in Phoenix when it was 120. 118.
0: And what you do is you keep thinking you're standing next to something that's generating heat.
1: Yeah.
0: Like you're standing next to a bus or a car. Yeah. Something. You think you must be by the exhaust or something. Yeah. So you move, and it follows you.
1: No, yeah. It is as uncomfortable as 50 below zero is on the cold end of the spectrum. It's as intolerable.
0: Without the option of putting a parka on.
1: Right. You can't escape.
0: It's brutal. Yeah. I couldn't imagine. All right. Let's talk to Alex.
1: Mm-hmm.
0: Alex?
6: Yeah?
0: You're 18?
6: Yeah.
0: What's up?
6: Huh?
0: What's happening?
6: Oh, I have a friend. He's, like, really, like, big time drinking a lot and stuff.
0: Mm-hmm.
6: And, he comes to me every night, like, 2 o'clock in the morning.
0: Morning?
6: Mm-hmm. Yeah. And he's, like, talking to me and stuff. He's, like, hey, I'm gonna be drinking. Hopefully, it'll put me to sleep. And so he tries to drink.
1: I think he's been drinking tonight.
0: Do we got phone screeners?
1: No, we can. No, how dare you?
0: What are we doing? Just randomly calling people across the United States?
1: Yeah, we disturbed Alex clearly.
0: All right, who is this guy?
6: He's a friend of my dad's, and we've been helping him out for like about 6 months, and he's...
1: What's your question?
6: My question is, like, what should I do to help him out?
1: With his alcoholism?
6: Yeah.
1: Take him to a program. Get him treated.
6: He doesn't want to, like...
1: Well, then start closing him out.
0: He can't hang out.
1: Yeah,
0: then.
1: you don't support his... If you're not part of the solution, you're part of the problem.
6: Okay.
1: So just don't support it. Just keep confronting him about what he's doing, encourage him to get care, and that's all you can do.
6: And I was just wanting to ask about, I have bipolar, and like my doctor says that I'd have to depend more on my medicine, but I've like been trying to do other stuff so I didn't have to take my medicine so much, like being out in the sun or exercising or other stuff that would help the chemicals grow. And whatnot.
1: That will help with the depressions. It doesn't do much with the mood stability. And if you truly have bipolar, you're going to have that the rest of your life, just the way you'd have diabetes, and it needs constant management.
0: And what can you do? Okay, so let's say you eat, you clean up your diet, and you stop drinking, and you start exercising. Is that going to help, just like it helps diabetes?
1: Absolutely. If you are bipolar and you're drinking, it's going to destabilize the bipolar.
0: Mm-hmm.
1: And having structure in your life and, you know, feeling better about yourself and having less fluctuations in what you eat and how you eat, that'll all help.
0: Mm-hmm. Mm-hmm.
1: You're looking at Chris.
0: I worry about the lad. I just like to see him, you know, stop fluctuating.
1: Really?
7: I'm fluctuating?
0: Yeah.
1: From
0: he thinks that means farting. I'm just screwing with him. No, you're fine, buddy.
7: I'll stop then.
0: Please. We'll take a quick break, Drew. Who are we going to talk to when we come back?
1: A great call.
0: A great one?
1: Yeah.
0: All right. After this. Hey, everybody. Love line. I'm Adam. That's Dr. Who? Dr. Drew, everybody. All right, let's hop back to the phone, see if we can help the kiddies. What do you say now?
1: There we go.
0: Let's go. Let's break it down. Hey, let's go now. Let's get a hand in. What do you say, Chris? Let's go, buddy. Break it down now. Gentlemen, and I use that term loosely, grab a knee. Grab a knee. And hey, can I tell you this, too? Helmet, not a chair. Take a knee.
1: Take a knee. Yeah, it's usually
0: not
1: more
0: a chair.
1: Take a knee than grab a knee.
0: Take a knee? No, we grab some knees.
1: Occasionally, but usually take a knee.
0: One knee. Two knees. You don't do two knees.
1: No.
0: Two knees when you're giving a guy a BJ in the park.
1: Did your
0: one knee's what
1: you were,
0: a man
1: when you were
0: does.
1: Nine, is that what your coach said to you?
0: That's right.
1: Yeah. Okay.
0: He said, tying is like kissing your sister and taking two knees. It's like blowing a guy in the park.
1: There.
0: Yeah.
1: Okay.
0: All right. Eric?
8: Hey, guys. What's happening?
0: You're 23.
8: Yes, sir.
0: What's happening?
8: Got a problem with my girlfriend. For some reason, we've been together like 6 years, and I've never done anything, you know, to make her, you know, not trust me or anything like that. But she's constantly paranoid, thinking that I'm cheating on her. She drives by my work. I work nights, and she drives by to make sure my car is here. She, whenever I call her from any place, she's always calling back to, you know, check up on me and see if I'm really calling from where I say I'm calling from.
1: How has your relationship been going?
8: I'm sorry?
1: How has your relationship been?
8: It's good. Other than that, it's frustrating to me because I got to live, you know, day to day proving that I'm not, you know.
1: You never have cheated on her?
8: Never. Okay. I've never done anything to make her not trust me in the slightest.
1: Is she doing any drugs, speed, pot?
8: No.
1: Because that'll make you pretty paranoid.
0: Yeah, so nothing changed, and all of a sudden she doesn't trust you.
8: It's not even all of a sudden. I mean, it's been fairly constant, but it seems like the more serious we get, the more she's thinking that...
0: All right, well, her dad cheated on her mom.
8: Well, actually, her mom cheated on her dad.
0: Oh, so, but maybe worse.
1: She's used to chaos coming from relationships.
8: Yeah.
0: All right, so...
1: And in fact, as you were describing this paranoia, I was thinking to myself, geez, the only people that get that paranoid about somebody cheating for no reason are people that have cheated themselves.
8: And I've thought of that, too. But the thing is, I'm so trusting of her, you know, I don't want to do the same thing, which is, you know, be checking up on her all the time thinking that she's cheating on me because I trust her more than that. Mm. But at the same time, I know how that works, that people, you know, accuse other people of cheating because they're cheating themselves. They're so suspicious because they're, you know, they're doing that cheating themselves, but I don't know if I should start checking up on her.
0: All right, listen, here's the deal here, young Luke. No, wait a minute, who are we talking to? Oh, Eric, yeah. I'm just going through my Bible. Eric.
8: Yes.
0: She has to stop this and control this, otherwise you're gone, daddy gone.
1: Yeah.
0: You know what I'm saying?
1: But
8: I can't be gone, daddy gone, because I am daddy.
1: Ugh. But there may be an unconscious desire to work.
0: She's going to have to grab a little therapy because if her mom was cheating on her dad, she's her compass is spinning around a little bit.
1: How long ago was the child born?
8: Turned coming up on 3 years old.
0: Mm-hmm. And what are you doing? And why are you working in the middle of the night? What's going on?
8: I'm a night owl. I got a good job. I can't wake up early in the morning, so I get a night shift job.
0: All right.
8: It's better all around.
0: What do you do?
8: Therapy. Do you think this is a therapy that she should do on her own or something we should do together?
0: I think you sound like you're pretty well put together.
1: Yeah,
0: it sounds like you came from...
8: You should see me, Adam. Come on.
0: Now I'm worried.
1: What the hell's that mean?
0: I have no idea. That's why he works at night. No one wants to work with him.
1: Yeah.
0: All right. So listen, Eric, it sounds like you come from a decent family. Yes?
8: Okay, yes.
0: Your parents treated you okay growing up?
8: Yeah, I mean, not half as bad as half your callers.
0: No, not nearly. You don't have a bunch of baggage. It doesn't sound like Eric is looking around a lot of baggage. Not a lot.
1: Not a lot. It's a little physical abuse.
0: Little physical abuse, maybe?
8: You know, a belt here and there, nothing major.
1: There you go.
0: All right. Drew smelled that on him. All right, listen, no belts here or there for your kid.
8: Please. No, not at all. Zero.
0: Okay. Anyway, the point is she comes from a family that's got some chaos. She's got a little chaos going in her. She's trying to then...
1: create that in your family.
0: Thank you. And for that reason, she needs a little therapy. Now, little couples never hurt, but she's really the party that needs a little therapy. And feel free to tell her to do that before she screws the kid up anymore, and she already has.
1: Yeah.
0: Thank you. All right.
1: Hmm.
0: Luke?
1: Sure could feel that physical abuse in him, though.
0: Well, he got whacked around a little. Luke,
9: hello?
0: 26.
9: Yeah, hey, how you doing?
0: What's happening?
9: Not a whole lot, you know. Mm-hmm. Just listening to a great show. You guys are awesome.
0: Thanks, buddy.
9: Yeah. So I'm calling because recently sort of out of a relationship but still sort of seeing each other about 2.5 years. And
1: hold on a second. You were in the relationship for 2.5 years, or you've been out and kind of seeing each other for 2.5 years?
9: No, we've been seeing each other for 2.5 years, just recently out.
1: Okay.
9: And just probably the last probably 3 or 4 months since we were living together, and now we're not. When we've been during sex, it's been a little bit painful for me in terms of aerobic exercise. Mm-hmm. When I feel like I'm trying really, really hard, not like when you're running and you feel it and it feels really good and everything. But right when I'm trying,
0: this ain't running.
9: Yeah,
1: it doesn't feel good.
0: Yeah, that's not.
9: Well, when you feel like you're really working, it feels good. But recently, it's been really, really painful in my chest, like my heart. Like it feels like I need to say, "Whoa, I need to stop. Something doesn't feel right."
1: You're not doing any. You're not smoking cigarettes or
9: no.
1: Speed,
9: I don't smoke.
1: No medications.
9: I'm not a drinker. No.
1: No medications.
9: The only thing I take is doxycycline.
1: Okay.
9: Or,
1: For acne?
9: Yeah. Okay. So,
1: Well, you need a cardiac evaluation, Luke. That sometimes there can be things you were born with that you're not aware of that can be of a significance. And if you're having chest pain,
9: I've been to a doctor. I was trying out for a meningitis vaccine study over in Oakland like a year and a half ago, and they found there's some weird stuff with my bilirubin count, so I couldn't participate.
1: Well, that's called Gilbert's disease. That's nothing.
9: Yeah, I have Gilbert's. That's exactly what
1: they
9: got.
1: That's nothing.
0: What's going on with the bilirubin?
1: Gilbert, his indirect bilirubin gets elevated when he stresses. When he gets stressed, his eyes get yellow.
0: What's a bilirubin?
1: Bilirubin is a breakdown product of cholesterol, basically. It's your bile.
0: Sounds like a good sandwich.
1: Bilirubin.
0: What are you going to have? Are you going to have a slaw with that or fries?
1: On rye. Bilirubin.
0: Bilirubin. Give me a little dipping sauce, too. Look at that bile dipping sauce.
1: Yeah, so Gilbert's is a common thing. It's a normal variant, Luke.
0: But some bilirubin and some truffle for dessert.
1: That has nothing to do with your cardiac status, and that needs to be evaluated. You need a stress evaluation, an echocardiogram, and you may, God knows, need an angiogram. So,
0: all right, well, get it checked out before you die on your girlfriend. It turns out one of those things where she can't get out from under you for 4 or 5 days until your body decomposes enough, loses enough, fluid weight where she can actually snap an arm off, and then use that to drag the phone closer to call 911.
1: Yeah. Nice.
0: Yeah. Use it as a back scratcher. Carrie?
10: Yes.
0: You're 22?
10: Yes.
0: What's up?
10: I'm just calling. When I was 19, I called up your show and I asked if, even if I had mild depression, if I needed to go on antidepressants. And Dr. Drew told me yes. And I just wanted to tell you that I am on antidepressants now and my whole life has just turned around.
1: Oh, yay. Good job, Carrie.
0: Yeah.
10: So
0: and you're living in Santa Cruz.
10: Yeah.
0: Man, that sounds
10: nice. I was living in L.A. back then. That's probably part of the reason I was depressed.
1: Right. Sure, it's part of you've made some good choices since calling us.
0: Yeah. Sitting at those red arrows waiting to die. Yeah, that's depressing. Santa Cruz. Shangri-La.
1: So nice up there.
0: Oh, I'm telling you, if I was that Death Valley group, I would have just kept going.
1: Half Moon Bay.
0: Oh. I'm going up to Pebble Beach on Friday.
1: Nice.
0: Oh, sweet. All right, Carrie. Well, good.
10: Okay, thank you.
0: What are you doing over there in Santa Cruz?
10: I'm going to school, and I'm an office manager for a finance company.
0: And look at you, doing great.
10: Yeah.
0: We're very proud.
10: But we finally found the right one, so.
0: Good. I don't know what she said, but good. It sounded positive. You know what I'm saying?
1: Yeah. That just says something about a child, but no.
0: Whatever. Yeah. She's doing good. I don't know what's going on tonight, but there's been an inordinate amount of compliments coming toward this show that we rarely
1: hear. Very suspicious. Very suspicious.
0: What's up?
1: I don't know.
0: Something going on?
1: Something's wrong.
0: Something's wrong. I mean, normally it's like, Dr. Chu, Alan, okay, Quay. And tonight it's like, hey, enjoy the show. I heard like 8 enjoy the shows tonight. Maybe it's because I usually talk so much we only take 2 calls.
1: Today we're taking some calls.
0: Maybe that's it.
1: Yeah,
0: I'm all talked out from doing Kimmel.
1: They're trying to reinforce your behavior.
0: That's it. Yeah. Hey, it's a good thing to take calls. See, people are friendly. Nikki?
11: Yes.
0: Uh-oh, Nick is calling from Riverside.
1: What's up?
11: Oh, hello. I have a question. Okay, the other night, me and my boyfriend were trying to have sex, and I had started crying just out of nowhere.
1: Mm-hmm.
11: And
1: wait, and I'm trying to listen to what you're... Wait, hang on a second.
11: Okay.
1: You and your boyfriend were trying to have sex?
11: Well, yeah.
1: What does that mean?
11: That means we were really just, like, right there, but it didn't quite make it. Got a little...
1: Why? Why?
0: She started crying.
11: I don't know. I just got all emotional and all sad and started trying to tell him to go away.
0: Yeah, that could be something. Was what this, do you think
1: was this
0: that
1: your,
0: is?
1: Well, was this your first time being sexual with him?
11: No, we had... But this is actually the second time this has happened. I just got curious because it happened the second time. But it was one of the first time I started crying.
0: Yeah, so what do you think?
1: Nikki?
11: I don't know. We were just curious, well, and my boyfriend wanted Drew to shrink me, I guess.
0: I know. Well, look, here's the obvious stuff. First off, you're living in Riverside. I'm surprised.
1: That'll make most people cry.
0: If I lived in Riverside, I would just be crying. I'd be like, how you doing?
1: But just think, if she got distracted and looked out the window while they were beginning to have sex.
0: Why are you crying, Adam? It's Tuesday. I live in Riverside. What happened? You watching something? No, I'm just watching. I'm just watching TiVo. I'll just be bawling. Just a trail of tears following me all over the place. Be like that Indian. Huh. All right, so...
11: It's not all that bad.
0: No, I've labeled it as bad.
11: Okay.
0: It may not be Bakersfield bad, but it's still bad. And probably hotter in Bakersfield. I mean, Riverside.
1: It's a close second.
0: What's that?
11: Oh, I just said it was 105.
0: Hot. Beautiful. You know, people ought to go there to die. I realize that. You know, cats will go under the house.
1: Yeah, Riverside, Indians really. Will go that's up the top of the that's mountain. Where Death Valley should have been reserved.
0: Yeah. Come for the heat, stay for the death. Let's go there to die. It seems a shame to screw up a nice place like Santa Cruz by dying in it.
1: Yeah.
0: You know what I mean? Yeah. All right. Wouldn't mind. Plenty of open ground to bury stuff. Hey, Nikki?
11: Yes?
0: Were you ever molested?
11: Yeah.
1: Well, there you go.
11: Well,
1: that's your problem.
11: Like, it never... Like, I had been with other people and... No. Yeah, yeah.
1: Well, Nikki, what happens when you've been abused is that you tend to kind of, people have a tendency to split into two senses of themselves, a good and a bad sense, and
0: yeah.
1: You start to feel sort of dirty and bad, and anything really sexual feels sort of like you don't want to show that to somebody you really truly feel intimate with.
0: Drew split into boring and boring.
1: Boring and more boring.
0: Oh, that's right. I'm sorry.
1: Nikki, the thing is that when you actually do develop strong feelings for somebody and then try to be sexual, those two things don't go easily together for you. They make you feel somehow bad and negative, and you can't show your sexual self to somebody you really care about. It's time for treatment when you get
0: there. Who did the molestation?
11: I'd like to keep that a secret.
0: All right. Well, going with family member.
11: Sorry.
0: I'm smelling brother.
1: Yeah, you got to get treatment.
0: Oh, you got to get treatment. That's all right. You didn't do anything wrong, but you're 18. You got molested, and you got to take care of it.
1: I smell grandfather.
0: I smell grandpa. Yeah. Smell a little grandpa. Smell that bad sweater. All right, Nikki. Or otherwise, it's going to be tough.
1: Yeah, you're going to cheat. That part of yourself that you feel is bad, in order to experience it, you have to be with bad people.
0: Yeah.
1: And you're going to cheat with bad people or be in relationship with bad people. It's not a good thing.
0: Yeah. Look, if you were molested, you need therapy. No ifs, ands, or buts, yes? All right. Let's take a little break. We'll be right back after this. Hey, yo, Loveline. That's right. I'm Adam. That's my partner, Dr. Drew, my pard. You know what I mean? You ready to rock, buddy?
1: Yeah.
0: Let's rock it.
1: Let's go.
0: Hey, who's in tomorrow night, Drew?
1: Puddle O' Mud.
0: That's right, they are. It's been a while. I always get them in jars of clay confused. Thought they should tour together. Puddle of Mud opening for Jars of Clay. Yeah? All right.
1: There you go.
0: Here we go now. Megan?
12: Yep.
0: You're 22.
12: Yeah.
0: What's happening?
12: My boyfriend, who I've been seeing for about 2 years now,
13: He's not really interested in having sex.
1: Hmm. How long has that been going on for?
13: Since I'm pretty much his entire life, apparently. He's 34 years old, and I was the first person he ever had sex with.
1: Ooh.
13: But he's still not, like, really...
0: Well, wait a second. How old?
1: 32.
0: It was 2 years?
13: Yeah.
1: He was 32, his first sexual encounter?
13: Yes.
0: True.
13: He dated
0: How much of your passion have you released by 32?
1: Metric ton, volume.
0: How much acreage is it covered? I know we can't go by weight. How much water would it have displaced? More or less than an aircraft carrier?
1: Oh, more. Are you high?
0: California class aircraft carrier. Those things are about 800-900 feet long.
1: Yeah, okay. Just about there.
0: Okay.
1: Yeah, about
0: all
1: that.
0: Right. Yeah, so that's a weird one. Losing virginity at 32.
13: Yeah. I didn't know when I started dating him. He's apparently dated someone for about 10 years who was really big on no sex before marriage.
0: Mm.
13: And he was actually faithful to her and finally gave up the ghost after about 10 years.
1: That still put him in at 22.
0: Why don't you get married, by the way, after being with someone for 10 years who doesn't want sex until marriage?
13: I don't know.
1: Well, there's
0: something's up.
1: Yeah, exactly. There's a couple possibilities here. A, he's got some sort of medical problem that needs addressing.
0: Mm-hmm.
1: Two, some sort of developmental problem, pituitary tumor, prolactin secreting tumor, that turning. Does he have normal secondary sexual characteristics, normal hair distribution? Okay.
0: That's, all right. What's he do? Work with computers?
13: Huh?
0: Does he work with computers?
13: No, he's actually kind of more of an art type.
0: Art type.
1: And three, there may be something very, very wrong here that we need to know about. And number four, there is that guy, though, Adam. There is that guy, the low sex drive guy.
0: Yeah. Okay. Does he masturbate?
13: I don't know. I've asked. Mm. He says no, but most guys lie.
0: We ever find any pornography around the house? Anything
1: Hang on
0: the computer?
1: Let's test out that lying question, that lying sort of issue. Adam, do you masturbate?
0: Yes.
1: Okay. Lying.
0: You mean now?
1: No, right the second, but is that something you might be...
0: Well, I am going now.
1: Yeah, I know. I'd ask you to not. Come on.
0: It's a coincidence.
1: I know.
0: All right, Megan, I'm wondering why you're hanging out with this guy. You're 22.
13: Mm-hmm.
0: I don't know. And you can say he's an artsy type. What's he do?
13: He actually works as an engineer.
0: Okay.
13: He just got out of college, and we met while he was in college.
0: All right.
1: Why was he in college so late?
13: He didn't start till later.
1: Adam, hang on a second. Hold on a second, Megan. The reason he didn't get out of... He got out of college so late is he didn't start till later.
0: Well, that's an answer. He didn't start till he was, 27.
1: Why didn't he start?
0: Oh, whatever. So why didn't...
13: didn't
0: how old's Chris?
1: He's in college.
0: Listen, Chris is going to transfer to a 4-year university in 12 years, and people are going to know, why'd you start so late? And it's like, well, that's my pace.
1: It took my time.
0: Took his time, took his mom's time, took everyone's time.
1: Megan, why
0: took
1: so
0: my
1: late?
0: My tax money.
1: What was he doing for the 10 years he should have been going to college?
13: He spent like 2 or 3 years out working, and then he went to community college for a while. He had to put himself through college. And so he was never taking very many units, and he switched four times.
0: Sure, I don't know. Why do you find that so suspicious? He got his degree. Look, here's the thing.
1: Suspicious. The thing I find suspicious is he's in his mid-30s, and he's still going to school. Who's supporting him?
13: No, he's no longer going to school. He
0: was working.
13: He's
0: done now. Listen, Megan, don't listen to Drew. Okay. Here's the thing. You tell him that he needs an evaluation and or workup. And if there's nothing wrong with that, then you got the possibly gay, got some kind of weird mommy relationship with you,
1: some sort of
0: deep psychological things, some trauma history, or he's just one of those guys whose metronome barely moves. Either way, this could be, feel free for this to be a deal breaker for you guys.
1: If she wants, if it works for her, but it sounds like it's not working. She wants to know why or how to make him more interested in that kind of stuff.
0: Go ahead and have him evaluate it. And tell him he's got to step up to the plate if and he wants to spend more time with you.
1: Couldn't hang with that guy.
0: Oh, Drew couldn't. But, we can hang, and I have almost no passion.
1: Yeah, because your passion is all over the hamper.
0: Right.
1: Well, at least I know you. If you gave your passion 5 minutes to accumulate, there'd be passion.
0: Oh.
1: See?
0: Mm-hmm. Interesting. Amanda?
14: Hello?
0: You're 17?
14: Yes.
0: What's up?
14: Well, I've been doing meth for, like, 10 months now, and it hasn't been every day. It's been, like, sporadically, like, whenever I can get my hands on it. And I just basically want to know, like, how do you know if you're addicted to it?
1: Addiction is really the ongoing use in the face of adverse consequence. Very simple.
14: Yeah.
1: And if you're having things happening to you that are not so cool as a result of the relationship with that drug, that's addiction. Now, the other piece of evidence would be a family history of alcoholism. So that tends to be the evidence for the genetic heritage. And if you got the gene, you got the behavior, that's the disease.
0: I powdered it down because I said too much noise going on in the background. But meth is insidious.
1: Yeah. You don't have to use meth every day to be addicted. You know, so many of my amphetamine addicts are only using 3 or 4 times a week.
0: Oh.
1: But they just can't stop. They can't string together any sober time.
0: All right. Stop with the meth. That's just a bad one. It can't go anywhere. You can't go anywhere but down with that drug.
1: Yeah.
0: It is a horrible drug. All right. Let's speak to Josh. He's 23. Josh?
15: Yeah, I'm here.
0: All right, buddy. Sorry you were on hold for so long. Drew didn't want to talk to you.
15: I just wanted to wrap up saying how much I do enjoy you guys. It's nice, you know, being entertained after a day of work. So I want
0: Thanks,
15: to
0: thank buddy. Thank you. It says here, 23, see snakes and bugs when you're about to go to bed.
15: Yeah, it's kind of a weird thing. I've had this for a couple years. It's like I'll wake up. I'll still be visualizing something as though it's in a dream, but I'll be totally coherent like I am awake.
0: Mm-hmm. Mm-hmm. What about that snake and bug thing? I get a fair amount of that stuff, too.
1: In dreams?
0: Just, you know, I have that hypervigilance thing. So if I see a spider or something, it's got to be dealt with. There's no way. I couldn't go to bed with a bug in the room.
1: Right.
0: And I do have a minor preoccupation with that. Oftentimes have dreams where I'm bitten by a snake or a bug or something.
1: Hmm.
0: Used to have the jaws locking on me, but that's back when I owed the IRS money. Remember that
1: right.
0: dream?
1: Yes, yeah, so we were felt depressed with IRS.
0: Wouldn't let go. If you tore your hand out, it'd do worse. But yeah. If you stayed there, you're going to die.
1: Yeesh.
0: Yeah. I have constant dreams of things locking on to me.
1: Ugh.
0: Pit bulls, sharks, alligators. And then I couldn't. The trauma was the thing was locked on. And as long as you just stayed, if you started to wrestle, it would just tear.
1: Ugh.
0: It's weird. So you just sort of sit there with this thing that was locked on to you.
1: So you're saying you get sort of night terrors where you wake up but you stay in a semi-dream state?
15: Yeah, and I'll tell you this one that, I mean, it scared my wife half to death, and I must have been watching something before I went to bed, but I woke up and I look over at her, and it looked like there was a bomb strapped to the wall. So I wake her up, I take her out of the room, and I'm sitting there trying to explain myself in the living room. And she's like, no, just come back to bed. And I'm like, okay, I don't know what's wrong with me.
0: All right, this is sleep disorder at this point.
1: Yeah, or drugs and alcohol.
0: Well, he's not doing drugs. He's calling from Salt Lake.
1: Yeah.
0: Do you do drugs and alcohol, Josh?
15: Not at all. Not at all.
0: Okay. I know.
1: So it's sleep a sleep disorder. Disturbance. Yeah, sleep terror, basically, is what that is.
0: Well, what do?
1: You get that evaluated, sleep disturbance. There are treatments.
0: Well, we got to take a break, but let me just say this. All the imagery that's flowing in through ISDN lines and high-speed internet and cable with 1,000 channels, don't we got too much up in the ViewMaster before we go to bed now? You know what I mean? Before, just be a picture of what do you got in your head? Well, you got your imagination of a book you're reading and a candle flickering.
1: Yeah. Or maybe you got an Indian in a test pattern.
0: Yeah. Now you got a zillion. I got everyone in the Hilton family flying through this. All Donald Trump, everything. Al-Qaeda. It's all blowing through there.
1: Interesting.
0: Take a break. We'll be back. Well, that's the show, everyone. Puddle of Mud in here tomorrow night.
1: Yeah.
0: Thank you for listening. And until next time, this is Adam Carolla for Dr. Drew saying mahalo.
16: This has been Loveline. Loveline. The opinions expressed on this show are not necessarily those of the staff, management, sponsors, or this station. The producer for Loveline is Ann Ingold. Loveline is a presentation of Westwood One Entertainment.

0: thanks.
1: Yeah.
0: What was that?
1: I don't know. Power surge. Whenever we plug one of Drew's projects, the mic's cut out.
0: That's, well,
1: the Lord works in mysterious ways.
0: Now you're plugging it because I'm going to start plugging the Man Show on my show.
1: Yeah.
0: Therefore, it's worth plugging.

0: Yeah.
1: You're 19?
0: Uh-huh.
1: What's up there, baby?
0: First of all, I want to say, Adam Carolla, I love you so much.
1: Yeah, yeah.
2: We had enough of that last night.
1: Yeah, it's a virus. It's going around.
2: Yeah.
0: Anyhow, okay, my problem is about a week ago, I had sex with my boyfriend, anal sex, for the first time.
1: Oh, baby, you've been tainted.
2: Are you still a virgin?
0: Yeah, I'm not still a virgin. Of course not.
2: Thank you.
1: All right.
0: But anyhow, I started bleeding afterwards, and I've been bleeding, like, periodically for the past week.
1: Where's it coming from, your rectum or your soul?
0: My butt.
1: I see your butt.
0: Yeah.
1: Nice.
2: The rectum is a little too technical for
0: her. Well, the thing is, I, like, took a mirror, and I stuck it underneath me so I could see what it looked like.
2: Well, you are an Adam fan, aren't
1: Hold
2: you?
1: Hold on, I'm closing my eyes.
0: And yeah? My butthole was the size of a mason jar.
2: Very good. That was good. And you know what? A woman.
1: A woman. But let me explain something here. We rarely get women goofing on us.
2: Never. Yeah, but, I'm completely blown away now.
1: Let me explain one thing, though, Drew, that I was thinking about while I was at the man show today. I mean, I was thinking about us, and I thought one of our problems, not only in this show, but in life, is we discuss our strategy out loud.
2: Yeah.
1: It's not a great angle.
2: Yeah.
1: You know what I mean? Like, if we were generals, we'd be up on a hill with a bullhorn yelling our strategy
2: right.
1: to the opponent.
2: We'd be putting it on the web.
1: Right. Wouldn't be a great plan.
2: Yeah.
1: And we've said time and time again that women
2: yeah.
1: are not the portrayers of the goofs.
2: I will bet you any amount of money that
1: a man
2: put her up to this.
1: Oh, yeah. Absolutely. Yeah. She was like La Femme Nikita.
2: Yeah.
1: Sure, there was a guy behind her pulling the strings.
2: But still.
1: A woman just as a mouthpiece is huge.
2: Yeah.
1: All right. But see, the point is, Drew, is when we map out our strategy on air.
2: Well, they just have to.
1: When we talk about what it's going to take to convince us
2: yeah.
1: and how we knew this one was bogus and what the gender is.
2: We're asking for it.
1: And we're showing our hand.
2: But we're also showing how hard it is to fool us. That's our arrogance. It's like, hey, we'll even tell you how to do it, and we'll still pick it up.
1: I see. See, but
2: the one thing we've never said is throw a woman at us.
1: Yeah, although we have said it.
2: We never expected
1: by saying
2: it.
1: No. Women never do it.
2: Expecting that they never do it.
1: I know, but when you say that on the air, yeah. you're asking yeah. for that strategy. Ian?
3: Ian?
1: Yes.
3: Yeah, what's going on, man?
1: That's you. You're 17. What's up?
3: Yeah. I wanted to say what's up to Adam. Props on the man show, man.
1: Well, thank you.
3: And Drew.
2: Yeah.
3: Props to you for putting up with Adam.
1: Oh, my God.
2: Is that it? Are we just inundated with goof-off now?
1: I don't know. I've said it a million times. I'm here for 2 hours, then I leave. You see, if I had to help, like, 25 people a night, and I started off with two jack-off questions, I'd be putting traces on these guys so I could go over their house and kick their ass. I'd go nuts on them. You yeah. know, if I'd have to stay here till 2:15 in the morning now, helping souls, I leave at midnight. That's it. I don't care if I don't help anyone. 5 people could commit suicide during my 2-hour shift. Doesn't matter. I'm going home.
2: That's nice.
1: Thank you. All right, you want to try this one?
2: Yeah.
1: All right.
2: It says she's from Scotland.
1: Nora?
4: Hi.
1: It's probably Scottsdale or something. You're 16. What's up?
4: Yeah, well, I'm having a problem with my boyfriend, actually. He never seems to ejaculate during intercourse.
2: Where are you calling from?
4: I'm calling from Chicago, but I'm from the northeast of England, and I'm going back tomorrow, so I wanted to get the call in before I left.
2: I see.
1: And have you been listening to the show long?
4: Yeah, well, I'm originally from here, so I listen when I come visit my mother, so I knew to phone in something my friends did.
2: How old were you when you left your mother?
4: Well, actually, I left... I've gone to boarding school since I was about 9, and I was down south, and then I finally moved out. Now I have a place of my own, and I'm studying at Higher Education College. So.
1: Okay, hold on a second. Did she say she was on a professional bowlers tour since she was 9? What did she say?
2: I can't understand how it...
1: Okay.
2: But no, she's in boarding school since she was 9.
1: Oh, boarding... I thought she said bowling school.
4: Bowling school.
1: Yeah.
4: Yeah.
1: Hey, so you went to boarding school in Scotland? I see.
4: No, I was actually in South, but anyway.
1: Yeah.
2: Mental okay. note, do not send kids abroad.
1: Yeah. Hey, do you know that Bono?
4: No, I know of his music, but no, not particularly.
1: Oh, I see, yeah. All right, so your question is, when you're having sex...
2: He won't ejaculate.
4: No, he never does. And I've been with him, started going out with him about a year and a half ago, and we weren't together for about 6 months, and he's been together about the last 4 months or so.
2: How old is he?
4: He's 19. I've never gotten a clear picture of how many partners he's had or if he has had any, because, you know, before when I met him, oh, he's a virgin, and then it changes, well, I've had 6.

0: Well, I've heard 8, well, maybe I've had 3. I can't get a clear picture of... I mean, that's not really even the issue, really. I just wanted to know maybe if there's... I know it's not me, because I'm over that phase. I just want to know if it's maybe something medically wrong with him.
1: Is he on medication?
0: No, he's not, but he was quite ill as a child, and that I've heard, and he was quite weak in the hospitals and things like that.
1: With what?
0: I'm not exactly sure. It was just, I think it was something with his family, isn't it? They have, he's a very weak immune system.
1: No, there's a lot missing.
2: Wait a minute. He said he was a virgin, and then he said he was with 3 women, and then 8 women?
0: Yeah, but I think that's just because he's ashamed of telling me that he had never had sex with anyone before.
1: It also has this alleged extensive medical history, yet it's mysterious, you don't know what it was.
2: Yeah.
1: I mean, a young child's in the hospital repeatedly, there is a diagnosis. And what is the diagnosis is the question.
2: Well, this guy seems like a pathological liar. I mean, he says he was a virgin, then he says he was 3 women, then 8 women. He's jumping all over the place.
1: And he's 19 with a 15-year-old. I mean, they've been going out and having sex since she was 15.
2: Yeah, but she's from Scotland.
1: She's from Chicago.
2: Listen to her. She's from Chicago. Isn't that bizarre?
1: Yes.
2: It's kind of a strange experiment. They took her out of Chicago when she was 9.
1: Yeah.
2: Right? 9
1: Why did
2: years
1: they do
2: old?
1: That? Why did they do that?
2: Well, hold on. Don't you think by 9 your language is semi-cemented?
1: Yeah, but some people are real
2: flexible that way. Yeah. Like Madonna.
1: Yeah.
2: She goes to England for 10 minutes. She comes back. She's the fifth Beatle. Hey, Nora?
0: Yeah.
2: You went to Scotland when you were 9?
0: No, it was the south of England. I chose to go to boarding school.
2: But how old were you when you left Chicago?
0: I was about 9, but I've been taking dialect lessons probably since I was about 11 and a half, because I want to fit in, so it's just something I did, and I've gotten used to it. I don't come back here as much.
2: You took dialect lessons to fit in Scotland or England? What's that?
0: And it worked, so I mean, I'm happy with... that's just not really the point, I don't see.
2: Yeah, work like a charm. You're in Chicago now. No one can understand you.
0: I'm sorry.
2: It's a great plan. Why would you take dialect lessons? Would they hold it against you?
0: Would you like to really know why?
1: Yeah.
0: Well, my father's Scottish, and I was first actually ashamed of being the only American and getting the pick and all, we beat you in the wars. I got sick of all that crap, and I wanted to fit in like everyone else. So, I mean, you can have an accent, but you have to learn the vocabulary and the ways of the customs of the people, and I finally adapted to that. So I became a British citizen because my father had gotten it through that, very easily done, and now I'm set.
2: What about the war part? Beating you in the war?
0: Yeah, they're just a bunch of immature assholes, so...
2: Oh, okay, you know. Hey, let me make this comment about Nora. Ooh, there's something going on here.
1: Oh, yes.
2: She's angry, man. Mm-hmm. Something's up. What's up?
1: Why they send her away? It's 9.
2: Well, her dad's... Oh, Jesus Christ.
1: We can't get it.
2: I'm going to kill myself. I don't know what the hell is going on.
1: It's much less painful just to have somebody talk about the mason jar.
2: What war is she talking? Is she talking about the revolution?
1: I don't know. I wouldn't even.
2: Okay.
1: Yeah.
2: Okay.
1: As far as his not ejaculating, which is what she wants, yes, it could be a medical problem. Whatever the diagnosis was, I would need from his childhood illness. Medication is a common cause of this. But this guy is a liar, maybe a sociopath. Sexual dysfunction would not be uncommon in somebody like that.
2: Nora is a serious piece of work herself. Let's not discount that. Scott?
3: Yeah.
2: You're 17. What's up?
3: Actually, I'm 27.
2: Oh, yes. I'm all over the map tonight.
3: Well, 10 years ago I was.
1: All right, good.
3: I you're going to make fun of me about this, I know, but my wife doesn't want to have sex with me or with anyone, I'm hoping, but, you know, she says it's, you know, with anyone.
1: Why?
3: Well, when she was young, she was sexually abused.
1: Ah, okay.
3: By her neighbor and by her...
1: Whatever. Okay. So...
3: Native American, and I guess it... But, and then...
1: What does Native American have to do with it?
3: Well, she tells me that that's real high percentages of Native Americans have a lot of sexual abuse from family members.
1: Oh, that's interesting.
2: I didn't know that.
1: I didn't know that either.
2: Well, look at it this way. There's a high incidence of alcoholism.
1: Yeah.
2: There's going to be high incidence of all the other stuff that goes along with that, right?
1: Yeah.
2: When have you ever heard of someone sexually abusing someone without alcohol being around?
1: Right, that's right. Okay. All right.
3: And then she didn't realize this, but she's an Oprah watcher. And they were saying that they had this special where they say millions of women don't want to have sex anymore. And they said one of the reasons is if you ride a boy's bicycle, and she used to do that. And one time she bounced down real hard. And
1: Oh, you know what? That is, oh my God.
3: That's what I think.
1: I wondered where this was coming from. I had this question a couple times when I was out of the colleges. I thought,
2: it's coming from Oprah.
1: What are you talking about? This girl goes, I fell off a bike and it ruptured my hymen. And oh my God. And I'm, you know, 18. I can only have orgasm with oral sex. I'm like, yeah?
2: Yeah.
1: That is so much crap. That is the.
3: Is it true or no?
1: Well, it's the pudendal nerve, and yes, you can damage it, and men do often from excessive bike riding, but they function okay, believe me, most of the time. But,
3: and then what about breastfeeding? I mean, I feel like I have a triple whammy here.
2: Wait a second. You're saying riding a man's bicycle, you said. A woman, you mean if she falls on the crossbar?
1: No, she means, yeah, that somehow. Yeah. Please.
2: Well, did she have an accident on a man's bicycle?
3: Well, she said she was real bruised when she was 11. She was bruised down there. She never told anybody.
2: Okay, no, listen, this is all sexual abuse.
1: Absolutely.
2: That and the mental and emotional abuse she's now receiving from Oprah.
1: That's right.
3: You know, and I'm a real good, you know, I'm a good listener. I've never yelled or...
2: Yeah, you listen too good. That's your problem.
1: Yeah, Scott, has she had treatment for her sexual abuse?
3: She has gone to treatment, but she hasn't followed through on it.
1: All right, well... Does it surprise you, then, that she would continue to have the normal manifestations of someone who is profoundly sexual abused?
3: I don't know. I just think that if I'm patient enough that...
1: Scott, hey, listen to what I just said. Somebody sexually abused will typically have the manifestation that she's having. Will not get better without treatment. So, no treatment? Shouldn't be surprised.
2: Yeah, but she went to get treatment once.
1: Yeah.
3: I know.
2: All right, Scott, you know what the truth is here.
3: I know.
2: Listen.
3: Scott. I don't want to have sex with her because I don't want to make her feel uncomfortable.
1: Treatment, Scott. Treatment. She's got to follow through on treatment. It takes a long time.
2: All right. Do you understand?
3: I appreciate
2: that. That's right. She needs to see Lays Down with Sofas. that's the name of the Indian therapist.
1: I went to Lays Down on Couch for a while.
2: Lays Down on Couch. Oh, for Christ's sake. This is a strange night tonight.
1: And last night, too, remember?
2: And listen, Scott here wants to think about anything but the fact that she was sexually abused, and that's what needs to be addressed.
1: Here's his real codependency is she's avoiding digging into the pain and shame of all that, and so he's protecting her from it, too.
2: Yes. All right. David, I'm now scared to take calls.
1: Me
2: are you
1: too.
2: Guys happy?
1: Yeah. Yes.
2: Are
1: just,
2: you happy?
1: You know what? Let's just talk between ourselves.
2: All right.
1: How was the man show today?
2: Fantastic.
1: Really? What's
2: sat
1: happening?
2: Around and wrote fart jokes. It was beautiful.
1: Yeah. Why are we so into that as men?
2: I have no idea. All I know is one of our producers walked into my office today and said, Dr. Drew needs that one of the monkeys flinging poo or something. I said, monkeys flinging poo. I said, no, he wants the monkeys farting. And he said, oh, monkeys fart. Now, wait a minute. We got, and we start going through all the monkey fecal bits, you know. And I was having to have a serious discussion with him. No, let's see, Jason, you weren't around in the first season. We did Man and His Future. It was portrayed by monkeys. They were farting laser beams. Oh, yes, I recall that one, he said. I said, yeah, go down and pull that one from one of the edit bays or something.
1: From the library, yes.
2: Pull it from the Man Show library, archives, and have that sent to Dr. Drew. Done and done, sir. Clicked his heels together, walked down the hall. I thought, oh, my God, we have a show where we have serious discussions about monkeys breaking wind.
1: Endless discussions.
2: Endless serious discussions about that.
1: Oh, man.
2: David?
4: Yes?
2: You're 19?
4: What's up, man?
2: What's up there, David?
4: How you doing?
2: Good.
4: A little nervous, but what the hell here?
2: Mm-hmm.
4: For the last probably, week, I've got this thing. It almost feels like chafing around my ween.
2: Mm-hmm.
1: That's called.
4: I can't figure it out.
1: Are you sexually active?
4: No, sir. Virgin, actually.
1: Could it just be like a yeast or something?
4: I don't know. Fungus? The weird thing that gets me is it smells bad.
2: Uh-oh. Well, listen, everything in the groin smells bad.
4: No.
2: What?
1: He's moving to something bogus there.
2: No, he's not.
1: I think
2: you're so freaked out. You're like a dog has been beaten and then a car backfires and you go hiding under the sofa.
1: Well, you check it out.
2: Oh, really? Really? All right. Hey, David?
4: Yo.
2: Yeah. What's it smell like?
4: Like poop.
2: Like poop.
4: Yep.
2: You sure you don't got your pants on backwards? You could be checking the wrong side.
4: No, I mean, it's really weird. I only noticed it when I sit down and it started smelling bad, and I thought I wasn't wiping good enough.
2: Yeah.
4: I thought I wasn't wiping good enough.
2: Yeah.
4: But I cleaned up good and it still smelled bad. And I mean, I've tried calamine, I've tried...
1: Why don't you see a dermatologist? You have an infection.
4: I know.
2: Well, he doesn't want him to see his junk, though.
1: Yeah, I mean, he could be a virgin. I mean, there is just endless possible explanations for that.
2: Talk about bad luck, though. It's like your car gets keyed and it hasn't even left the garage. You know, it's brand new, still on the showroom floor. I mean, this penis—he's a virgin, right?
1: It's pristine.
2: This is like
1: should be pristine.
2: This is like a car that is injured while it's on—you know—dented while it's on the transport truck coming from the factory to the dealer.
1: Right.
2: Never been driven. It's been wrecked already. All right.
1: I'm sure he feels better about it now.
2: All right, so he's just got to go to the dermatologist.
1: Yes.
2: What would you say he could do if he wasn't going to do that? What would you do?
1: No, nothing.
2: You know, it's a heat rash.
1: No. Oh,
2: it's got to keep it dry.
1: Got to
2: keep it dry.
1: Dry, Lotrizone, Lotrimin.
2: Right.
1: You know, those creams, the Cortate cream. But again, if it smells, it's infections will prove it otherwise.
2: Mike?
5: Hello?
2: Mike?
5: No.
2: All right. What's your name?
5: Bo.
2: No.
5: What's up, guys?
2: What's your name?
1: Bo.
5: Bo.
2: Yeah, it's
1: Bo?
5: No. Oh, no. My brother's name is Mike. He just got me on the line.
1: I see.
2: Oh, I see. Well, where's your brother?
5: He's upstairs. It's my question, though.
2: Oh, I see. Okay, go ahead.
5: All right. I ejaculate too fast when I have sex with my girlfriend.
2: Mm-hmm.
5: It could be, like, at a commercial break for a TV show,
2: mm-hmm.
5: and I'll be done by the time the TV show gets back on.
2: Nice.
1: It's like 4 minutes.
2: Yeah. Could be 4 or 5 minutes.
5: She's lucky if it's 4 or 5 minutes.
2: I see.
1: Is she complaining about it?
5: Yeah.
1: She's complaining.
5: Yeah.
2: Yeah,
5: I'll have to go again and again. And it's just like, you know.
2: Does that work?
5: If I go again?
1: Yeah.
5: Yeah, then I just go fast again, too.
1: Really? How about again?
5: It's the same thing.
1: Really?
2: How does that not drop off?
1: Yeah, I don't understand that either.
5: I don't understand, you know. I never had this problem before,
1: yeah,
5: you know.
1: You know what it is? They're
5: I've been having sex
1: 19, 21, you know.
2: Yeah. Let me tell you how I go. I go 15 minutes.
1: 3 days.
2: 3 hours, 45 minutes.
1: Yeah, right.
2: And then I'm into 4 days.
1: Yeah.
2: Yeah, that's how it goes.
1: That or you don't survive.
2: Calf cramp, yeah. Hospitalization.
1: Yeah.
2: Mike?
5: Yeah.
2: You need to perform oral sex on her.
5: Well, I have no choice but to do that every single time.
1: That's fine.
2: Do it at the beginning.
1: And she complains?
5: I do it at the beginning, and no, she doesn't complain. She loves it, but,
1: right.
5: You know.
1: This is about you.
5: I've never had this problem before. I thought it was like, you know, I don't take any medication or anything.
1: Well, she is complaining about it.
5: Yeah, she's not complaining. She doesn't complain after I have oral sex with her, but she's complaining because, you know, it'll be good sex, and then all of a sudden, you know, it's not good sex. It's good for me. It's not good for her, and I feel, you know.
2: All right, but you can give her an orgasm through oral sex?
5: Oh, yeah.
1: And she complains?
5: Not until she'll get mad at me for a second, and then I'll be like, don't worry, honey. I'll take care of it.
1: Yeah.
2: All right.
5: You know?
2: All right. But well, listen, why don't you try masturbating, like, half hour before she, I don't know. Listen, there's no quick fix here. There's really nothing you can do about this. You just work it out, stay with that one partner, figure out your rhythm. Do you know what I'm saying?
1: Absolutely.
2: We've talked about this a million times. People have their clock.
1: With that person, yeah.
2: They have their
1: clock
2: at that age.
1: Yeah, yeah, yeah.
2: That's it. Some guys, it's really like this. Some guys get off in 2 minutes. Some guys get off in 2 hours.
1: Yeah.
2: Everyone else seems to fall somewhere in between. Closer to the 2 minutes than to the 2 hours.
1: Yeah.
2: And that's it. And it's like it's like asking a guy who it takes 2 hours for is like asking Claudia Schiffer about her beauty secrets.
1: Right.
2: You know what that is?
1: Jeans.
2: That's it.
1: Yeah.
2: That's what she looks like.
1: Somebody asked me an interesting question today at Mars Venus about if you could change genders, who would you want to go see and talk to as the other sex? We turn you into a woman, now who do you want to go talk to? Just to see how they relate to the opposite sex.
2: I mean, really? That's a horrible question.
1: Well, then, as a result,
2: who cares?
1: Well, as a result of thing, I said Bill Clinton. I thought that'd be interesting to talk.
2: You get to talk to Bill Clinton.
1: But here's the point. The point is that I was thinking about it. I thought to myself, you know, probably what you'd want to do is you'd want to as a male, you'd want to go experience the multiple orgasm thing, right?
2: Yeah.
1: And then I thought that is why it doesn't happen to men. They kill themselves.
2: Yeah.
1: They die.
2: So
1: they found him twitching on the couch 3 days later.
2: You're saying you'd like to go to, like, visit a high school soccer team and just have them gang rape you? Is that what you'd like to do?
1: I'm just saying that the male wanted multiple orgasms. God did not give the male multiple orgasm because he wouldn't survive it.
2: That's right. And what is the definition of the multiple male orgasm? Same boner, new jizz.
1: Nice.
2: We'll take ourselves a little break.
6: We'll be back.
2: Hey, all right. Yeah.
7: What?
2: You heard me.
7: Who is?
2: You too. You and Howard. I just don't tell. Okay. Bates Loveline. Idiots. You make me mad.
1: Why?
2: Because we're going, the song is starting, and yeah. I'm saying, let's go. Drew,
1: we're going.
2: Howard, shut up. Drew, Howard, and it had to do it all the way up so that you got your last word in on the air as we came back. That drives me nuts. Okay? Thanks. You ready?
1: Yeah.
2: Yeah. Heather?
6: Yes.
2: You're 24.
6: Yes.
2: What's up?
6: Nothing much. About 5 years ago this happened, and I just found out last year that my dad tried to get my boyfriend to sleep with my stepmom.
1: How'd that happen?
6: What
1: does that mean? Your
2: dad tried to get your boyfriend to sleep with your stepmom.
1: I mean, tell us the story. I can't even imagine how that happened.
6: Yeah. Well, I mean, my dad and my stepmom don't usually drink, and me and my boyfriend had a son at the time, too.
1: Oh, boy.
6: And we were sitting around. We drank one night, and I went downstairs and laid down and fell asleep, and my dad come down and got my boyfriend.
1: Then come down.
2: Your dad come downstairs?
6: He came downstairs. Yeah, we were living at their house.
1: Mm-hmm.
6: Anyways, he came downstairs and got him, and he said, come here, I got to show you something. And went in my dad's bedroom, and my stepmom was laying on the bed naked. And he asked him if he would sleep with her, and my boyfriend said no.
2: Wanted a BJ?
1: How did you find this out?
6: Well, he told me last year.
1: Last year? And so, yeah. And this is your ex-boyfriend or current boyfriend?
6: My current boyfriend.
1: And so you've been sort of stewing about this all year?
6: Yeah.
1: Well, listen.
2: Do you blame your boyfriend?
6: No.
1: Well, he didn't do it, did he?
6: No, he didn't. And well, I don't think he did it at all, you know, because I don't think he would even tell me about it.
1: So first of all, your boyfriend showed himself to be a respectable sort. Yeah. I imagine just...
2: Too drunk to get it up.
1: Yeah. But I imagine, judging just by these behaviors, this wasn't the first hint that you had that your dad was an a-hole lunatic.
6: Yeah.
1: All right. You've known he's a jerk your whole life, probably.
6: Well, I've been finding out stuff lately. Since I've been older, you know.
2: Okay. So your dad's a jackass. Join the Loveline Club. We gotta get some windbreakers made up. My dad's a jackass. My dad molested me. My dad raped my kid sister. Yeah. Join the my dad's a felon club.
1: Mm-hmm.
2: All right. So here's the point. Now I don't trust the guy you're with because you came from your dad, and that makes your judgment bad. How is this guy?
6: He's fine.
2: He's fine?
1: You hesitate a little bit.
6: He what?
1: You hesitated a little bit. Is there anything about him?
6: No.
2: Does he drink?
6: No, we're occasional.
2: What's he do? What's he do for a living? Works on something?
6: Siding.
2: Yeah. No. That is marvelous work if you can get it. That's siding. Beautiful. All right, and how old is your child?
6: Well, he's 6 now.
1: Mm.
2: And how are you doing with that child?
6: Fine.
2: Not in prison yet?
6: No.
2: Shocking. And you have any more kids?
6: Yeah.
2: Oh, how many?
1: How many?
6: One more.
2: Okay. You doing all right with them?
6: Yeah.
2: You giving them what they need? You taking care of them?
6: Yeah.
1: Is he the father of both of them?
6: Yeah.
1: All right, well, just, why don't you get married?
6: I don't know.
1: Yeah, it's an awfully big commitment. I mean, kids, that's one thing, but marriage, boy, that's huge.
2: Yeah, that's at least 5 years.
1: Yeah.
6: Yeah.
1: Hey,
2: what's up, Heather?
6: Well, I don't know. I just want to know if I should, like, I don't know, confront my dad or just not have anything to do with him.
2: Yeah, there you go.
1: Yeah, move
2: don't
1: out,
2: have
1: get
2: anything
1: away,
2: to do with him.
1: Get married, have a life.
6: Don't have anything to do with him?
1: Well, not privately. I mean, I don't be alone with him. Don't live with them. Get out of there. Get married. Form a family. Be stable.
6: Okay. They don't live in the state, so.
2: Oh, easy.
6: That's good.
2: Good. Don't have any more kids either.
6: Okay.
2: All right there.
6: Thank you.
2: Good times with that siding, huh?
6: Oh, yeah.
2: That's good looking stuff. They have the wood grain finish on that. You get the vinyl sliding windows.
1: Nice.
2: Sometimes you act now, you get the trim package. They'll do the vinyl trim around the windows. Oh, putting up that siding. Especially, where is she calling from, Michigan?
1: Mm.
2: That's siding country.
1: You need that there, don't you?
2: You do. This time of year, though, that's a great gig, putting that siding up. Windchill factor, 14 below. You're hanging off some scaffolding on some guy's crappy condo
1: out
2: there.
1: Pretty much all the houses have that, right?
2: I don't know. I don't know. Here, listen, I got an siding. Here's what I like to do. I'll crawl inside the wall, let you guys side over me like Bad Ronald. Brian?
7: Yeah?
2: You're 17.
7: Yes, I am.
2: What's up?
7: I was recently dirt jumping on my bike, and I wrecked and cut the handlebars in my penis. And I was wondering if there could be any long-term effects to it.
2: What move were you doing on your bike?
7: Tabletop.
2: Yeah. What other moves do you do?
7: Just no-handers and little basic tricks. I mainly street ride.
2: I see. Now, do you do those tabletops with the buddy pegs on the bike?
7: Yeah.
2: Yeah. Take those off. They're going up your ass. You understand?
7: Yeah.
2: It's the world. Drew, I've seen, you heard me say it 1,000 times. They have those pegs they put on the front and rear axles for doing acrobatic stuff, freestyle stuff on the street. But when you're 14 feet in the air and the bike is laid out on its side,
1: going through your chest wall,
2: that's basically a weapon now.
1: Yeah.
2: Why don't you staple a knife to your steering wheel while you're at it? Although you don't have a car. Okay.
1: So you got caught in the handlebars?
7: When I landed, I slipped and the handlebars turned, so like the edge of the handlebars was facing straight at my penis, and I flipped over, but I caught the handlebar, my penis caught on the handlebars, and when I landed, like the handlebars landed on my penis. Like I flipped and then they landed. I was like still tucked on my bike and it hit.
1: And so you went to the hospital?
7: No.
2: All right. Well, isn't that what he needs to do? There's an ounce of bogosity there, too.
1: Yeah.
2: He used the word penis.
1: Way too many times.
2: Most guys who ride BMX use Johnson or Dork, according to my research.
1: Hey, listen, if he would have been airlifted somewhere, if that's actually what happened, his penis would have exploded. Seriously, that's what happens.
2: What do you mean his penis?
1: It'll rupture, yeah.
2: What do you mean he dinged it on his handlebars?
1: He claims he got it caught and smashed down. I mean, that's...
2: Well, he dinged it is what he did. Obviously, he didn't explode. His penis would have exploded. Julie?
8: Hello?
2: All right, so he needs to see a doctor, yes?
1: Yes.
2: Thank you. Julie?
8: Doctor.
1: What's up, Julie?
8: Dr. Drew, but I don't think other than that, maybe a psychiatrist, but I just have this dependency problem, and I'm really worried about it, because all throughout high school, I have been in long-term relationships with guys, and I've never really been single, but just now, recently, the guy that I'm with feels like we did the I love you thing, and it's kind of like I love him because I think I need him. My mom's really unhappy with the marriage with my dad, and I'm just really scared of ending up like that, I guess.
1: Well, if you just settle for guys and don't actually find a relationship that you want.
8: Yeah, it's not that, though. It's just, okay, the guys that I've been with have been good guys, and I think I'm just really scared of being single. I don't know what it is. And, I'm an attractive girl, and I have guys that ask me out and stuff, but it's just the initially talking to them and, getting to know, I'm really insecure about it.
1: Right. But, again, at 18, it's not so unusual to feel insecure about yourself, not have a clear sense of self, but... You need to be single. That's what you need. You need to go figure out who you are. You need to date people. You need to decide what it is you want from a relationship. And just settling for these things and getting stuck in them.
2: I put her on hold because her line was bad. Yeah. And I really wasn't thinking much about her prom, I got to be honest. But you know what I was thinking?
1: Yeah.
2: Thinking we got to shake the world like an Etch-a-Sketch and start over.
1: Yeah.
2: Whatever we're working on as a community, as a civilization, it's just not worked out. Let's just admit it's not worked out. That's what I've learned from tonight. It's not worked out. We got to start over. I don't know if it's some sort of biblical Armageddon. I don't know what it is. I think we're fixing to start over.
1: Yeah.
2: I think we've gone too far in one direction, never really fix it again. I think there's more bad than good in society. I think we got to start over. That's all I'm saying. I'm thinking about joining one of those doomsday cults.
1: Nice.
2: Well, come on. Why not? You know what I mean?
1: Jeez, a week into the man show and already wanting the end of the world to come.
2: Here's what I'm saying. If the world is going to end, let's end it this weekend. Let's not do it. I don't want to do it in 6 months when we wrap. Drew, do you ever get that feeling, though? We've gone too far south.
1: Yeah.
2: We should just start over.
1: Yeah.
2: Start from amoebas. Billy?
9: Yeah.
2: You're 17.
9: Yeah.
2: What's up?
9: My girlfriend attempted a suicide on Sunday by taking a massive amount of Zoloft.
1: My.
9: Well, apparently she was on the phone with her ex-boyfriend, and he's kind of the epitome of everything that women hate about the male race.
1: How long ago did they break up?
9: About a month ago. And
1: yeah, and you came in there, and we're going to solve everything. You're the good guy, and going to... Yeah, he's gonna fix her.
2: What's going on there?
1: Yeah,
9: I'm trying. You know.
1: Yeah, 4 weeks in, he's now the boyfriend. That's the ex-boyfriend.
2: Did she dump him or did he dump her?
9: Depends on which time, because they've had a history. They broke up. And went
1: Billy, you do not understand what you're involved with here. You
9: well,
1: do not.
9: Kind of the problem.
1: You don't get it at all.
2: Why was she talking to him?
9: She gets. Like, the Zoloft was for her depression, and she's...
1: Why was she talking to her ex-boyfriend?
9: I don't know quite yet, because I haven't really been able to see her very much. She's in the hospital right now. I might get to see her tomorrow.
2: Mm-hmm.
1: This is...
9: From what I understand, she was depressed and started thinking about... Because he started off as a good guy, and she started thinking about all that and decided to call him up and talk to
1: Billy,
9: him.
1: Billy, she is still involved with this guy, and still very much in love with him.
9: That's
1: guaranteed.
9: The problem is, though, every time I see her, she's like always.
1: Yeah, you're the life preserver. You're the life preserver right now,
9: mm-hmm.
1: And she's involved with this guy. That's it.
2: This is getting pretty cathartic for you. Is
1: no,
2: like
1: it's what
2: this
1: it
2: happened
1: is.
2: To you.
1: No,
2: Jesus Christ, you're the worst news in the world.
1: But it's reality. He's got to deal with it.
2: She's very much in love with him. Couldn't she be mildly in love with him?
1: It's a chaotic relationship, been going on and off for a long time. She happens to be talking to him, and he gets so upset by a conversation, which I guarantee you there are many, many more.
2: Yes.
1: She tries to kill herself afterwards.
9: Right.
2: Okay.
1: That's not somebody who just sort of marginally involved with something.
2: Billy, I'm joining a doomsday cult. You want to go?
9: I'm seriously considering it.
2: Yeah, we'll go to a mountain. We'll get some freeze-dried food. What do you say?
9: name the place, man.
2: Folding chairs. We'll do it somewhere. We'll pick like a Nevada, like some old nuclear test site or something. We'll go to the mountains.
1: And to make, you know, Billy is the guy that if you talk to her, she's going to go, yeah, Billy's so sweet. He's so nice. He's been hanging around lately.
2: Oh,
1: but,
2: yeah.
1: But Johnny, well, you know, the other one.
2: Dangerous Johnny. Yeah, well, listen. Here's how you know. If Billy knows that she called him and that she was thinking about him, you know, if he knows that much, think of what he doesn't know.
1: Oh, my God.
2: Do you know what I'm saying?
1: Yes. She tried to kill herself after a phone conversation with the guy.
2: It's sad, but it's flattering. As a guy, you know.
1: Yeah, for the other guy, for Billy. Billy's the nice guy.
2: All right.
1: He's the codependent.
2: Okay.
1: Don't try to
2: Billy,
1: fix anything,
2: Billy. You're in over your head here. Find yourself a nice, trouble-free gal. Or if she wants to do something, fine. But don't make something out of something that isn't.
1: I mean, she's not invited him to come visit at the hospital. I bet you the other guy's been there a ton. I'm sure of it.
2: Drew, you ought to be a counselor. You ought to work with young kids
1: well,
2: who
1: no,
2: are going
1: needs,
2: through tough
1: he
2: relationships.
1: Needs to deal reality. He
2: yeah,
1: needs to deal with
2: probably had
1: is.
2: Sex with her right in the hospital bed, son. Yeah, smell his finger, I'm sure. I know he got some. All right, you're wonderful. Drew?
10: Yeah.
2: Caller Drew, you're 17?
10: Yep.
2: Your testicle went up inside your body and has not returned?
10: Adam, actually, I made that up.
2: Oh, okay.
10: I know that you're a big-time guy in Hollywood and everything. And
2: that's right.
10: You got connections, right?
2: Sure, I'm big-time.
10: Well, my...
1: Highly respected.
2: Okay, hold on there, Jackoff. We got to take a break.
10: All right.
2: Do you really have... Okay, you may hold on for just a few minutes.
10: No, this is really important. Seriously.
2: All right, hold on.
1: Yeah.
2: I'm sure it's going to be a big break for me when he comes back. All right, we will return. I don't want to talk to him. I want to let him hang on for a few minutes because
10: okay.
2: I know he's got nothing to say.
1: Then we have one call.
2: We can talk to Casey. She's attracted to guys who are...
1: Wait, here we go, this one.
2: You're trying to put your hand in front of the screen. I'm right in front of... We'll talk to Steve, who's 16, his girlfriend wants them to have a threesome with another guy. There we go. All right, after this. Yeah. Love line, everybody. I'm Adam Carolla. That is Dr. Spoo over there. Phone number 1-800-LOVE-191. Mark L. Wahlberg, host of Temptation Island and comeback host of the year. We'll be in here tomorrow
1: this is
2: night.
1: Your title for him?
2: My title for him is comeback host of the year.
1: Yeah.
2: Here's a guy who had his own TV show, the Mark Wahlberg Show, a syndicated daytime talk show. Lasted a couple of rabbit's heartbeats. No, it didn't last very long.
1: It wasn't 2 years?
2: We'll have him tomorrow, but I don't think so. Went away, fell on hard times. Before you know it, he's doing audience warm-up, which is a good gig if you're out of show business, but not a great gig if you're in show business for my buddy Jimmy Kimmel's Win Ben Stein's Money. And we're looking at each other going, oh, man, Hope something picks up for the guy. And now look at him. He's on the hottest show on television. Steve?
11: Hey.
2: Hey.
11: I got something for you real quick.
2: You're six. Oh, a fart?
1: Yes.
2: Yep. Sweet.
11: Did you get that?
2: Yeah. Is that, are you one of those guys who can fart when he wants?
11: Yeah.
2: Nice.
11: Adam, your name's all over my right shoe. Drew, yours is on the left.
2: Fantastic.
1: Wow, I finally made a shoe.
2: How gay of you.
11: No, I don't, I mean, I love you guys, but not like in a sexual way.
2: You're not
1: gay, Steve.
2: You take a BJ from Drew. Be honest.
11: And if I closed my eyes and pretended it was his wife.
2: That's right, just to tell his wife. Just to tell your friends. All right, Steve, you got a question?
11: Yeah, well, it's actually not that one. My real one is
2: All right, listen, we got to discourage the not that one, real one.
1: How is it that every call's a jack-off?
2: Don't know.
1: Well, we've never had that before. Except last night. Last night, we got a train going here.
2: I know there is a cyclical nature to this world. Do you understand?
1: Yeah.
2: It's like there's freeway shootings or there's not. There's pit bull attacks or there's not. You notice how that works?
1: Yeah.
2: Things come in bunches.
1: Oh, yeah.
2: Bogus call night. Drew?
12: Yeah.
2: Yes, okay. So you called, and this wasn't your call either.
12: Well, I kind of do have a question about my testicles, but that wasn't exactly it.
1: I go.
12: Okay, well, do you want to hear my question or what I wanted to say earlier?
1: Both.
12: Okay, well, first of all, what I wanted to say was, I know you're a big-time guy in Hollywood, and you have all these connections, and I had a kind of a favor to ask you. Is there any possible way that you could hook me up with a porn star to go to my prom with?
1: Oh, my God.
12: By that time, I will be 18, so no, like...
1: There is an interesting man show opportunity.
12: No, I don't
1: want
12: to do anything with her. Just, you know, just like, just the fact to go to prom with a porn star would be, like, the raddest thing ever.
2: Yes, if you were my nephew, I would do it.
12: Oh, come on, Adam, I'm an avid listener, and I love you.
2: I know, but you understand, if I get a porn star for you, then I have to get a porn star for everyone.
12: No, but it's like an original idea to ask you that, so, like, I'm the first.
2: No, you're not. I'm besieged with those sorts of requests.
12: A porn star?
2: Yes. All right. What is your next question?
12: I actually, like, one of my testicles is, like, lower than the other one.
1: That's normal.
12: Oh, is it?
1: Yeah. Enjoy.
2: That's fine. No problem. I've had to have my underpants modified to accommodate my lower testicle. It's worth it, though.
1: You have a lower and an upper?
2: I have a lower and upper, and then a mid testicle.
1: Oh, really?
2: That isn't seen very often by the public. Katrina?
13: Yeah.
2: You're 17?
13: Uh huh.
2: What is your bona fide problem for us tonight?
13: Okay, it might not sound bad, but it is to me. Okay, like 7 months ago, my best friend's brother has always been like just a flirt, and it's like a funny thing. And then one time, we really did have sex, and it was like a big mistake, and I regretted it. And then
1: why was it a mistake?
13: Because my best friend, like the best friend in the world, like a sister, love her more than anything, would do anything for her. She's awesome, and it's the only thing she's kind of ever said. Just don't ever do that because it would be awkward.
1: I see. So she asked you not to do it.
13: Kind of like
1: you
13: so
1: did it. Let me cut beneath that one more layer and just interpret that she sex with him and he blew her off, and that's why it was a mistake.
13: Well, no, like. I don't like that. Like,
1: you know what I'm saying?
13: It, like before when he was just kidding, like, you know, making passes and stuff.
2: But you liked the guy.
1: You liked
2: him
1: and he didn't follow through.
13: No, I don't like him.
2: You don't?
13: I do, but like in a crush sort of way, nothing that I'd want to pursue, like long term or like not a boyfriend for me. Maybe I don't know.
1: Because he's not interested.
13: No, he is.
2: Okay. All right. You do like him as a crush.
13: Yeah.
1: But he.
2: And you've had sex with him.
13: Mm-hmm.
1: And he wants to have a relationship.
2: And you're 17.
13: Mm-hmm.
2: You can't go out with him?
13: Okay, well, the underlying thing here is just, like, that she's always said, you know, it'd be awkward, I don't want you coming over to see him, blah, blah, blah.
1: Well,
2: and, are you sure he likes you?
13: Yeah, I think it's, like, 50% convenience. You know, I'm always over.
2: I'm not sure you're so sure he likes you.
1: Yeah, I'm completely going down that path.
13: I'm confused.
1: Okay, yeah, I should say.
2: You're confused about us, you're confused about him.
13: I'm confused about you.
2: Okay, listen. Let me just make my case for him and you. You had sex with him.
13: Mm-hmm.
2: How was it?
13: It was kind of like the whole time. I was just like, why are you doing this?
1: So you regretted it?
13: Yeah.
2: Why are you doing this? And then after you had sex, what happened?
13: Oh, this, like we were cool. We talked. We're still friends. This was like 7 months ago.
2: Okay, and you have a crush on him.
13: You know what? Not actually, I don't even really have a crush on him until he starts flirting with me again.
2: All right.
13: The attention might be
2: all right.
1: You see the level of denial here?
2: I don't care.
1: Yeah.
2: I don't care.
1: Everything's qualified and thought out.
2: Yeah, I don't have a crush. Well, I have a crush on him, but only because he likes me.
1: Yeah. Only when he shows interest.
2: Yes, I slept with him. I didn't want to sleep with him. No, I don't like him. I have a crush on him, but not as a boyfriend. He likes me.
1: But he doesn't really.
2: But not really.
1: It's just convenient.
2: Yes. Listen, Katrina. You are interested in this guy. I'm not saying you're in love with him. You have an interest in
1: him. That's right.
2: You don't feel sure that he's interested in you.
1: Because he isn't.
2: And he probably isn't.
1: He isn't.
2: Probably not. And you're hesitating, and you're probably right.
1: If he were really into her, do you think it would stop him that it was his sister's best friend?
2: Hell no.
1: Of course not. That's the point. So he's not into her.
2: The whole reason my parents had my sister, so I could get laid. They admitted that to me. I said, my dad pulled me aside. He was drunk, but it was at Thanksgiving about 4 years ago. He said, you know the reason we had your sister Lauren?
1: First he said, good, nice cranberries, Adam.
2: Yeah, good cranberries.
1: Yeah, thanks.
2: And then he said, you know why we had your sister? So we could help you get laid, son. We knew you'd have a difficult time getting along with that nappy hair and those big teeth, and we knew you needed help. But I said, wait a minute, Dad, she's older than I am. And then he stopped for a minute, and he said, wait a minute, that's why we had you. And then he started laughing like a madman. Casey?
14: Hello?
2: You're 14.
14: Yeah, I'm really attracted to older guys. Like, I wouldn't even consider going out with a guy that's, like, under 20.
2: Yeah.
14: And, like, I was just wondering, like,
2: okay, have you gone out with any older guys?
14: Yeah.
2: How old?
14: The oldest?
2: Yeah.
14: 40.
2: How old did he think you were?
14: At first he didn't know how old I was, but, like, after that I told him he didn't care anymore.
2: Yes. Love does not ask to see your ID. And did you have sex with him?
14: Yeah.
1: Oh, my God.
2: And he was 40.
14: Yeah.
2: Oh, I just pray a safe lands on that guy as he's walking down the street. And why did you two break up?
14: I don't know. Like, I wasn't really, I don't know. I didn't, like, after a while, I just, like, didn't really like him anymore, so I broke up.
2: Well, they had probably different priorities in life. He wanted to travel more. She wanted to write a report on Huck Finn.
1: Yeah.
2: You know how it goes?
1: He was looking into retirement living.
14: And I don't know, but I mean, it's like, I don't know.
2: I see. And where's your dad?
14: My dad, he's downstairs.
1: And did you hear the way she said that even?
2: Yeah. What did he do? What's up with him?
14: He didn't, he was abusive to me.
2: What kind of abuse?
14: Not sexual abuse, it's like physical abuse, and,
1: But then somebody sexually abused you after that, huh?
14: My sister.
1: Fascinating.
2: Your sister sexually abused you?
14: Yeah.
1: Yeah.
2: That's one...
1: That'll cross your wires a little bit.
2: Yeah, my wires are crossed. Yeah. I mean, you don't hear about that very often. No. How old is your sister now?
14: She's 20, she's 6 years older than me.
2: Mm. And when did she sexually abuse you?
14: She stopped when I was about 6, and I think I think it was about 3 or 4.
1: Wow.
14: She started.
2: Somebody sexually abused her.
1: Oh, yes, of course.
2: How's she doing now? She have a bunch of kids?
14: Oh, no, she's in college right now.
1: Lesbian.
2: Yeah. Barber College?
14: Huh?
2: What, really?
14: Yeah.
2: All right, is she a lesbian?
14: No, she has a boyfriend. I don't know, I think she was just going to like a experimental stage or whatever, but...
1: No, Casey, she was profoundly abused.
2: Experimental
1: herself.
2: Stage when you're 9 and you're raping your 3-year-old sister or whatever it is?
1: Most people experiment like that, don't they?
2: Well, let's not judge, this was the mid-80s.
1: God.
2: That was a different day, Drew.
1: Casey, please get some help with this. This is a huge mess, huge.
2: Okay. As a matter of fact, I'm going to talk to her a little more when we're
1: talking. Yeah.
2: All right, after that. Yep, it is Loveline. I'm Adam Carolla. That's Dr. Drew. Phone number 1-800-LOVE-191. Mark L. Wahlberg will be in here tomorrow night, the host of Temptation Island, to tell us all about the success of that show. And until then, we'll get back to the phones and speak to Casey, who's 14. Now, we spoke to Casey before we went to break. Casey has dated a 40-year-old man, only attracted to older guys. Dad was physically abusive.
1: Sister was sexually abusive.
2: Right, Casey?
14: Yeah.
2: And so you've been through a lot in your 14 years.
14: Yeah.
2: And now you're making some bad decisions.
1: Right.
14: I don't know. I don't really, like, look at them as bad decisions. I mean, like...
2: I know you don't. That's part of why you make them.
1: Right. That's what victims do. They find victimizers and go ahead and let them do their thing.
14: I mean, like a lot of people think that these guys are taking advantage of me, and a lot of them are. But, I mean, some of them are just, like, out of their mind. Like, okay, I've gone out with, like, maybe 20 guys in the past 2 years that have been older than me.
2: Yeah.
14: 6 or 7 of them have proposed to me, wanting to marry me. They have given up a lot just to, like, be with me. They've told their family about how old I am, and their family, their friends have lost, like, all, like, respect. And then, I mean, like...
1: You're not making a case for these guys, Casey. They're either victimizers or nuts.
2: Is either... in a band, or he's nuts. I was going to say it could be a country or blues singer, or he's nuts. None of these guys were in bands, were they?
14: No.
2: Then
14: well,
2: they're...
14: one of them was.
2: Oh, really? Oh. Okay, well, he's okay. The rest, nuts. All right, so Casey, what are you going to do?
14: I don't know. Like, I'm sort of, like, seeing this guy now, but I don't, like, I...
2: How old is he?
14: 28.
2: 28? Oh. We say this time and time again. When you're 25, you're going to cringe when you think about this guy and how effed up he is and what a piece of work he is. Do you understand that he's fundamentally flawed? That there's nothing he could say or do that would make him right?
14: Yeah.
2: Okay, so you're dating guys, only guys who are flawed.
14: Yeah.
2: And it's going to get you into big trouble.
1: Right.
2: So...
14: me into trouble?
1: Yes.
2: Yes, you.
14: How is it going to get me into trouble?
1: Because these are not good guys you're dating.
14: Okay.
2: You understand? You're going to get abused again.
1: That's all that's happening.
2: Well, you're being abused now.
1: Yeah.
2: Okay?
14: Uh-huh.
2: So you need to get some help.
14: Okay.
2: Can you do that?
14: Yeah.
2: Can you talk to a counselor or somebody?
14: I already have a therapist.
2: Oh, you do?
1: All right, good. You're telling her about all this stuff?
14: Yeah, but I don't know. She's not helping. I've gone to her for about, like, 3 years, and...
1: Are you telling her about these behaviors?
14: Yeah.
1: Okay.
2: And you're saying you're dating this guy, and he's 28?
14: Yeah.
2: And what does she say?
14: She just basically tells me that I shouldn't do it, but, I mean, like, she doesn't tell my mom or anything.
1: Why doesn't she have these guys arrested?
14: My mom? Well,
1: no.
14: She has.
1: This will be your therapist. She knows you're sleeping with these guys?
14: Well, some of them. Well, I don't sleep with all of them, just some of them. And,
1: she missed the point
14: of
1: my question.
14: She doesn't, like, really, know. I tell her that I sleep with some of them and everything, but, I mean, she can't really do anything about it because she doesn't know who they are.
1: I see.
2: Okay, but she's telling you it's not a good idea.
14: Yeah.
2: Why don't you listen to her?
14: Okay.
2: I mean, I know it's easier said than done, but at a certain point, everybody, you just have to do something. Do you know what I mean? I mean, your therapist tells you, your friends tell you, your counselor tells you, your parents tell you, everyone tells you, we tell you something. But at a certain point, it comes down to you.
1: It's up to
2: you. It's your decision. Whether you're 14 and have a history of abuse or whether you're 100 and have no abuse, you have to make the decision not to go down this path.
1: Yep.
2: And there's nothing we can do other than ask you to do that. Okay. Mike?
15: Yes?
2: You're 19?
15: Mm-hmm.
2: What's up?
15: I just found out this afternoon that my girlfriend had cheated on me with my best friend.
1: Oh, boy.
2: How long have you been boyfriend and girlfriend with her?
15: It's been about over a year.
1: How'd you find out?
15: My best friend came by this afternoon and told me.
2: Why did he tell you?
15: Because he felt really bad about it, and he just needed to tell me. He figured I should know.
2: Yeah. Nope. Yeah. Don't believe him.
1: Either
2: he's in love with her.
1: Yeah, and they're going to be carrying on as a couple now.
2: Is he in love with her?
15: No, it's a one screwed up time that's what he says, and he wanted to tell me that if I don't want to be friends with him anymore, he'd be fine with that. He'd understand, and you know, just to try and forgive her for it.
1: What does she say?
15: I haven't talked to her yet. She's not at home right now. She's out at work, and I probably won't be able to talk to her till like, after midnight. And I just need to know.
1: What does she do for a living?
15: Right now, she's working at a Jack in the Box, just fast food.
2: Mm. I see. Well, you don't want to lose that catch. She's going places, baby.
16: Well, I don't know why the guy told you that. Something's funny about that. Unless they have plans, the two of them.
15: Well, he's just a good friend of mine. He cares about me that much. I mean, we've known each other for like.
16: Well, again, people do that to relieve their own guilt. You know what I mean? It's not.
2: How long have they been carrying on?
15: It was just this one time.
16: When was it?
15: I believe probably about 4 days ago or so.
16: How did it happen?
15: I don't know.
16: You didn't ask him that?
15: I didn't ask him that. I couldn't. I could barely speak when he told me.
16: Wow.
2: All right. So, your girlfriend, do you live with her?
15: No, we live in separate houses. We still live with our parents.
2: Okay. Wow. So, you're going to break up with her?
15: I don't want to. I just don't know what to do.
16: Has this relationship been having problems?
15: No, not really. This is the first time that's ever happened.
2: Why don't you want to break up with her?
15: Because I love her with all my heart.
16: How old is she?
15: She's 19, too. She's only about a month older than me.
2: Yeah. Well, do you think you'll be able to forgive her?
15: That's my problem. I want to, but I don't know if I can let myself.
16: Well, if you can't, you have to break up.
15: Yeah, I know.
16: That's not a relationship then. But if you were able to, I mean, 19-year-olds do things to each other. Let's face it. You know what I mean? People in 19 and 20s, they don't treat each other well in relationships.
2: No, and this kind of stuff happens way, way more than we'd like it to.
16: Yeah.
2: So what are you going to do? Are you in love with her? If you can get over it, and she wants to get over it.
16: Right. Now, she may be sort of on her way out. This may be part of her way of escaping.
2: Yeah. Yeah. But see, he can't lose her because that's his connection to those curly fries.
16: Oh, okay.
2: The guy over at Jack in the Box?
16: Yeah.
2: Yeah. I'd hang on to her, milk her for her curly fries, and then dump her when I met a chick who worked at Arby's or something.
16: Nice.
2: You know what I'm saying? Move on to that roast beef. I don't know. Just confront her. Don't do anything stupid. Don't be drunk. See what she has to say. And if you can work it out, work it out. All right. Excellent. Jackie?
17: Hi.
2: You're 25. What's up?
17: I don't know. I just am having this problem. I don't know if it's like a self-respect or a self-esteem issue.
2: Mm-hmm.
17: I haven't been, I don't know. I've fallen into this habit of like looking and following desire and going for a first night thing that I don't like because, you know, guys will be guys and when they get the milk, they run. And I'm wondering what goes on. Like, how come I'm a smart, intelligent, professional woman, you know, done with school, raised well, and everything, and I don't know why I am letting myself do this, you know, and I know that it's using
16: Jackie the Riddler.
2: Yeah. What are they doing? What are you doing with these guys? Having sex with them?
17: Sometimes.
16: How often is this happening?
17: Draw the line.
16: How often is it happening?
17: About once a month, I think. Whenever I meet a new guy and we're getting along good, I like to give them the benefit of the doubt. And
16: where do you meet them?
17: You get passionate. Some online, some around the neighborhood.
16: Online?
17: Out.
2: Others around the neighborhood?
16: What?
17: Like
2: you guys pushing shopping carts, that kind of thing? Just walking?
17: No, I live out in the beach area.
2: Oh, I see. Well, it is true. The beach is, it's really...
16: Camping.
2: It's like you're camping, yes. It's a bunch of stoned people and Zoris who are out to get laid. And guys just walk around carrying around coolers of wine coolers, and they just meet chicks. That's how it works. Mm-hmm. So, hey, what beach are you at?
17: I'm real close to Venice, Marie.
2: Oh, yeah. It's Sodom and Gomorrah over there. So
17: why? I mean, when I know better.
2: Well, do you?
17: You just follow.
2: All right. Have you had any? You had any good? Do you want these to turn into long-term relationships?
17: You know, I'm picky, and I don't go for anyone. But when I find someone that I would like to, then I let down some guards, and it always goes bad. You know.
2: Sort of, but not really. How picky are you? You're sleeping with a new guy every other week.
17: Well,
16: these are guys you meet on the street. Why don't you go meet people through friends? You understand?
2: Do you have friends?
17: Well, I'm new to the area, so.
2: Okay, and what about where do you work?
17: I work at a hospital.
2: Uh-oh, that's bad. Nurse?
17: Yeah.
2: Yeah, codependent. What's up with dad? Alcoholic?
16: Parents.
17: No.
2: What's up with the parents?
17: Sometimes.
2: Don't trust those nurses.
17: Huh?
2: What's up with your parents?
17: They're married, 31 years.
2: All right.
17: Little brother, good family.
16: Sometimes alcoholic, she said. Whatever that means.
2: Who's a sometimes alcoholic?
17: No, I occasionally drink.
2: What about your parents?
17: Parents occasionally drink.
2: Yeah. Did you have to take care of either one of them?
17: Nope.
2: They were totally independent?
17: Totally independent. We've had foster kids.
16: Uh-oh. What did they do to you?
17: Nothing. I've had no abuse, nothing.
2: Really? Did you resent your parents for bringing in foster kids?
17: Yeah.
2: You resent it? You understand?
17: I don't resent it. I think it was very good. I missed some of them, but, you know.
16: How many of them were there?
17: We've had three. And then we did, like, refugee families for a while.
2: Are your parents some sort of bizarre, they have some bizarre religion or something?
17: No.
2: What are they?
17: Just a normal family.
16: No, it's not normal.
17: Okay. Why?
16: Whatever it is
17: helping
16: normal.
17: People.
16: Yeah, but it's not normal.
2: It's
16: great, but it's not normal.
2: Yeah. Now, it's interesting that her family helped a lot of people. Now, she's helping people via the nursing, mm-hmm. and it sounds great.
16: On paper.
2: But there's something else going on.
16: Yeah.
2: And I don't know what it is yet. Jackie?
17: Yes.
2: Do you have that sort of take care of sort of gene?
17: That's what aggravates me, is because I spend my entire life taking care of other people and I don't take care of myself.
16: All right, well, here's what happened. Here's what happened growing up. Your parents spent their life taking care of other people and not nourishing you. So mm-hmm. you didn't develop an adequate sense of yourself. So your whole sense of worth comes now from helping other people.
17: Mm-hmm.
16: And what's inside you is actually rather empty.
17: Mm-hmm.
16: And until you develop a clearer, fuller sense of yourself and ability to regulate your own affect and have more competency of self, you're not going to be able to go out there and attract and or know what's attractive to you. It's a mess.
2: Very good.
16: It's a mess. You've got it. You need therapy. You really do. On paper, it sounds great. The reality is your parents couldn't be parents.
2: Unlike Drew's kids who are going to lie around their adult life yelling, fan me and more peeled grapes.
16: That's right. They know what they want.
2: They're not taking care of anybody. Yeah, so it's a balance you got to strike. You got to take care of them, and you got to let them take care of themselves.
16: She didn't get adequate nourishment, and that's why the relationships are so empty, because she's empty.
2: That is a weird message to send to your kids, and yet I don't want to criticize your parents too much for doing what is a noble thing, but you have kids, and here's your new brothers and sisters. We're going to take care of them, and then we're going to take care of some other kids. We're going to take some other kids, and you can help us take care of them.
16: As a friend of mine said once, when I was talking about people who have 6 and 7 kids in the house, I said, how do they do it? Like, they must love being parents. And this one smart friend of mine said, no, they don't like being parents.
2: Let the kids be parents. The
16: kids take care of each other. And, you know, what you can't be parents of that many kids.
2: Right. Julie?
18: Yeah.
2: You're 19.
18: Yes,
2: What's
18: I am.
2: Up?
18: Nothing.
2: All
18: right. I don't know what's wrong with me, but every time after I have sex, I get totally grossed out by the guy. Don't even want him to touch me or be near me or anything.
2: Uh-huh. Does he want his money back?
18: Shut up.
2: All right.
18: I don't know what's wrong with me.
2: All right. Well, we'll get to the bottom of it.
16: How often is this happening?
18: After every time I have sex.
16: Same guy?
18: Yeah.
2: So you have a boyfriend?
18: Yeah.
2: And how long have you been with this guy?
18: For like 6 months.
2: And even with the same guy for 6 months, you still have this feeling every time.
18: Yeah.
16: And is there anything you need to tell us about associations you have with your sexuality?
18: I don't know.
16: Well, give us some hints. Were you told?
18: Like what?
16: Were you told that it's bad or dirty, or did you?
18: No. Well, growing up, yeah, my parents are really religious, and
2: there you have it.
18: It was all just a big, like, bad, like, fetish, weird.
2: Are you Mormon?
18: Yeah.
2: I see. So they told you sex is bad and sex is dirty.
16: You feel guilty.
2: And now you have sex and you feel bad and dirty.
18: Well, maybe.
2: But you just called and said you felt dirty. You felt grossed out. Right?
18: Yeah.
16: It makes perfect sense, right?
18: Yeah.
16: Time to grow up now and make some choices for yourself. Decide what you think about it. Not all that stuff from your past bearing down on you. You got to decide for yourself. And, you know, if you're going to live with integrity and you do think it's gross and bad, then they don't do it so much. So you don't feel so bad.
18: I don't think it's bad.
16: Okay. Yep.
18: I enjoy it.
16: That's
18: but
16: fine.
18: Then after, I'm just grossed out by it.
16: No,
18: I have no
16: can't.
18: Problems with having sex.
16: You hear
18: that's
16: that?
18: Not.
16: That repetition, right? It's,
18: yeah.
16: Hey, you can choose not to have sex because you truly believe it's not, you know, it's not good.
2: Mm-hmm.
16: Or you can go ahead and have it and let go of all those preconceptions that other people have about it.
18: Yeah.
16: All right. Let go of it.
18: Makes sense.
2: All right, Julie. I'm sure you'll go far. I don't care.
16: I feel like it was at the blackjack table with her.
2: Listen, I don't think she was going to do any. Here's what I don't understand. If you call the show with a fairly basic problem, and then we go ahead and figure out what your past is based on your prom, you come from a religious family, your parents are Mormon, they told you sex was dirty, and then we make the connection as to why you feel grossed out and dirty.

0: and I can listen to my instincts about it. That's fine. Or I do like it. That's how I feel about it. All that crap that people have been telling me, that's them. And I'm still living with integrity.
1: Well, you got to do one or the other, is what Drew is saying. Because the way it's worked out now is you're getting the sex and then the bad.
0: Right.
1: And the guy doesn't care, you know, guys. Emily?
2: Yeah.
1: You're 16.
2: Yeah.
1: What's up?
2: I lost my virginity to this guy on February 5th, and we didn't use any kind of protection, and mm-hmm. I got really scared, and I told my mom.
0: Oh, boy.
1: Yeah.
2: And he's 18 and a half,
1: mm-hmm.
2: and she's pressing charges.
1: Nice.
0: It's usually the parents that press charges and that kind of thing.
2: Yeah.
1: Yeah.
0: Do you like him?
2: Yeah, I do a lot.
1: Is he your boyfriend?
2: No.
0: Is he still involved with you?
2: Yeah, he calls me and keeps in contact with me. And
0: does
2: yeah.
0: he know what's going to happen here?
2: Yeah, he does.
0: Oh, boy.
2: He found out, and he's been calling me about 20 times today.
1: Yeah, do you
0: trying to, save
1: try to make dates, or does he want to talk to your mom's attorneys?
2: He just wants to see what the hell's going on. And
1: yeah. Well.
2: And I don't know what to do, because I told my mom, I was like, yeah, you know, Cody and me got pretty physical. She's like, how physical? I'm like, well, as physical as you can get. And she just blew up.
1: Yeah.
2: You're grounded from guys until you're 17 and blah, blah, blah, and you're not mature enough. And then by the end of that conversation, she was, like, telling me that it was rape and that he was going to pay.
1: Oh. Where's your dad?
2: He's in Idaho.
1: All right. And where's your mom's dad? Where's Grandpa?
2: He's in Idaho, too.
1: With Dad?
2: No. Just,
1: they're just coincidentally in Idaho together?
2: Yeah. I think that's where the retards live.
1: Well, that's not true. They're a little slow, but I wouldn't call them retards. They have a disability. Retard's a very strong word for people who live in Idaho.
2: My dad is, though.
1: Your dad? And didn't you assume that your mom was going to wig out a little when you told her about this?
2: Yeah, but I thought that she'd be kind of under control.
0: More supportive.
2: Because I came to her.
1: Yeah, I see.
0: Yeah.
1: Yeah, that's what they tell you, so you can come to them, and then they spaz out on you.
2: Yeah, and then you tell them, and you're completely open with them, and they invite the cops over to your house, and
0: he can get in a lot of trouble. I mean, he's in for it.
1: Yeah. Mom is, I'm sort of half with her, but then I understand she's got some energy here. Saying you were raped and
0: that
1: kind of thing.
0: In the eyes of the law, she was.
1: Well, but really, the guy's 2 years older. She likes him to have consensual sex.
0: In California, that actually would not have been the problem, would it?
1: Yeah. Well, here, they give the guy a medal.
2: The thing is, he has a girlfriend.
0: Ooh.
2: See, but he won't admit it to me.
0: How do you know about it?
2: From his best friend, because he's one of my really good friends.
1: All right. Hey, Emily?
2: Yeah.
1: I'm sorry about this episode in your life. It'll be just that. It'll be, you know what, Emily?
2: Yeah.
1: Here's what you got to do.
2: Okay.
1: I know you're right in the middle of it, and it's hard to see outside of this dust bowl you're in.
2: Yeah.
1: This can be a good story for you one day.
2: Oh, yeah.
1: You'll have a big laugh about it. I guarantee it.
0: And Mom's reaction in terms of how she's dealing with Emily is not necessarily bad in terms of wanting to give her consequences and things.
1: Yeah.
0: It's just the big, big reaction is the one that's going to be unfortunate.
1: And I'm not too sorry for this guy. He's 18 and a half. He's got a girlfriend. Starts diddling around with a 16-year-old. And he gets popped.
0: Yeah.
1: Now he's calling. Now he's very concerned.
0: 20 times a day.
1: Very concerned.
0: Honey child.
1: I like that. All right. Let him suffer a little. And Emily will learn a lesson, too. And everyone will be humiliated. And Mom can seek her vengeance for when she was raped, possibly.
0: Yeah.
1: Because the fact that she says this is rape.
0: Yeah.
1: And has a little energy with it, makes me a little bit nervous, but she can have her sort of cathartic experience through her child, and everyone will be happy. Drew, we'll get our paychecks, right?
0: Nice.
1: Chris?
3: Yeah.
1: You're 25?
3: Yeah, how you doing?
1: Good.
3: I'm just really, really glad that I got through. I mean, I've been trying to call you guys for the last year. It's always busy.
1: Yeah.
3: When I masturbate, I always think about my girlfriend, right? But
1: me too.
3: When I think about her, I think about her being with other guys with me there.
0: Did you say you've been calling for a year with this call?
3: Well, it's not been just this one call, you know.
1: I see.
3: Like, this one's been on my mind quite a bit.
1: General questions about your sexuality. Well, hold on a second. Not this one per se, but other ones dealing with his genital region. All right, we'll take ourselves a little break. This is a common fantasy that guys have, and I think they commonly look at it as screwed up.
0: Yeah, it is.
1: It is, but yet it's very common.
0: Yes, yes.
1: And it doesn't necessarily...

0: seen anything about the guy.
1: Right.
0: So we'll explore it when we come back, and we'll try to make Chris feel better about himself after this. Chris?
2: Yes.
0: You're 25.
2: Yes, sir.
0: What's up?
2: When I masturbate, I usually do it.
0: Oh, that's right. That's right. Yeah. You think of your girlfriend.
3: With other guys.
0: With other guys.
2: With other guys. And
0: now, wait a second. Hold on. Is this with other guys she has been with or other guys that you have sort of concocted?
3: Fantasy guys.
2: They're usually other guys that I know, but ones that I don't like.
0: Yeah.
2: Yeah.
0: But not anyone she's actually had a relationship with.
2: Well, yeah, that too. You know, she's like told me about, you know, her past and, you know, what the guy she's with.
3: I will tell you, to me, the feeling that hearing about these kinds of fantasies create in me, are the same feeling I get when guys are preoccupied about anal sex. You know what I'm saying?
0: Their penis smells.
2: Anal sex?
3: But it's the same vibe I get.
0: Right. These are guys that like women, but they're a little aggressive, and they have some hostility.
3: Some degradation in there.
0: Yes, and they're sort of building a little case against them.
3: Yeah.
0: And it keeps you at an arm's length. You never get to have the intimacy.
2: Yeah, I mean, we only had anal sex like maybe...
3: How did I know that?
0: Well, everyone has anal sex.
3: I beg your pardon.
2: But
0: most everyone has anal sex these days.
2: I'm not like really into the anal aspect of it.
0: Right. I don't think you are, and I don't think that's what you were saying. Were you saying that, Drew?
3: No, you were saying
0: it's the same vibe.
3: Same vibe, yeah. That's
0: not the same camp.
3: Yeah.
0: The degradation. Degradation camp, and this is the anal camp. I like to hang out in the BJ camp. That's my camp.
2: Okay.
0: You see, Drew hangs out by the ATM in the front of the camp.
3: You're at the boobs and blowjobs.
0: I'm in the boobs and blowjob camp. That's me. But here's the thing. You have an issue with women. You don't want to become that close, that intimate with them. And this keeps you a little bit apart. It keeps that feeling of a little distance. You know what I mean? I do the same thing. I got the same thing.
3: Oh, do you really?
0: Uh-huh.
3: It's interesting. I was reading tonight about you, about people that have what you have, about I was reading about kids that aren't sort of nourished properly during childhood and whatnot, and some kids, if they're over sort of aroused, overstimulated, you know, the parents need them to be super, you know, available to them and stuff, develop a sympathetic and sort of they're high strung. And there's another sort of version of that which goes the other way, with kids sort of become hopeless and give up that they're ever going to get the nourishment they need, and they become difficult to arouse.
0: Yeah.
3: And those people typically avoid being noticed.
0: Yeah.
3: Yeah.
0: That's my move.
3: Yeah, you can't get your engine started. Nothing arouses you, nothing, you know.
0: Well, no, nothing. I mean, I like woodworking model airplanes. That's what gets me going. But, I got the same thing.
3: Yeah.
0: I understand that. And I think Chris is that way, too. And listen, all you can do is work on it. And that's it. You go to a little therapy, and you're 25. It does get better with age. I was much worse at 25 than I am at 36.
3: Because that the aggression of the biology is all there.
0: More energy.
3: Yeah.
0: Just more fuel driving that engine. Scott?
4: Yeah.
0: You're 19. What's up?
4: Yeah. Started seeing this girl a while ago, and I've seen her for a couple weeks. We were having sex, and kind of lost interest. And so I just kind of did the weekend thing where I'd hook up with her on the weekends. And
3: how long did this go on for?
4: Say for about a month or so. She caught on to that pretty quick, though, and she asked me what was going on. And so I just tried to end it with her, and she kept calling, so I just tried the mean approach, told her leave me alone, and then she just shows up places I'm at, and she tries to go out with my friends and stuff, and I can't get her to leave me alone. I'm 2 seconds away from kneecapping her, just put her out of commission for a while, leave me alone.
0: Is kneecapping or shooting her in the knee? Or just, hey, Scott?
4: Yeah.
0: You just send a consistent message to her.
3: Yeah.
0: And, oh, boy, God knows what kind of shape she's in to want to spend a lot of time with Scott.
3: But, Scott, this is the consequences of your behavior. You created the situation. You've harmed her with your behavior. Deal with it, okay? Be a little bit empathic.
0: Well, she'll leave first you alone. Scott doesn't know what empathic means, number one. And I learned what empathic meant 6 months ago, for Christ's sake.
3: Be considerate.
0: Could you do that, Scott?
4: I'll try.
0: And be firm at the same time.
3: She'll give up eventually. Just don't give her anything to go on.
0: Hey, listen, though. I was just talking about women and all that kind of stuff. I never had sex with any woman that I didn't like more than once. You know what I mean? I never struck up a relationship with someone
3: just
0: I wasn't that into.
3: Just for sex.
0: No, I knew it screwed with them.
3: Yeah.
0: And I wasn't into it.
3: Yeah.
0: And I really don't like when guys do that. And guys do that.
3: All the time.
0: And I don't understand that. I know you have probably done 1,000 times more than that than I have. No one would believe
3: times?
0: It. I would say 1,000. I would say 10,000. 10,000 times. I've never had a sexual relationship where I did not like the person, where it wasn't some beer-fueled one-night stand kind of thing. We never went any further than that. Some guys will just any port in a storm kind of thing. They treat it like a job. It's like, I don't like this job, but I got to pay the bills.
3: But right now it's...
0: I'll hang out for 4 or 5 months, see if I can, you know, get pay off the cable bill, and then I'll jump out.
3: It's awful.
0: They do it.
3: Yeah.
0: Ladies, this is what guys do. Listen, if a guy ain't in, he ain't in. I mean, if he's saying... If you're on some kind of every other weekend maintenance schedule and you guys have known each other for a month and a half, he ain't in.
3: Right.
0: Know it. If you want to keep doing it, fine. Just understand it.
3: What it is. Accept it.
0: Right. Renee?
1: Yes. Yeah.
0: You're 26.
1: Yeah.
0: What's up?
1: Well, I have been going out with this guy and we're just like goofing buddies. He's a little bit younger than I am.
0: Mm-hmm.
1: And he's the first guy I've ever met that doesn't like head. And it's kind of an affront to me, I guess.
3: She's insulted.
0: That's an affront to you, and it's and God, and me, and my family.
1: I totally love going down, and that's like, you know, ultimate power kind of. It's a power trip thing for me, I guess. And it's.
3: Let's examine that for a second.
1: My job getting over something.
3: Let's examine that for a second.
0: She's like a Superman with kryptonite.
3: Yeah.
0: She has no powers over men anymore. How much power do you need, baby? Why is that important to you?
3: Don't you think she's deluding herself that that's a power move?
1: What?
0: Yeah. Who's blowing who?
3: Yeah. This is what I understand. Women consider, I am empowered by this. No, you're being used for this.
0: Yeah.
1: No, I totally like it.
3: I understand that, but the fact that you think it's a powerful position...
1: No, it's not necessarily a powerful position. It's just, it's like, I can totally come just giving a guy head.
0: Really?
1: Oh, yeah.
0: You got a sister?
1: Yeah, but she's a virgin.
0: Yeah. Well, when I'm done with her.
1: But he's 19.
3: Well, some guys don't like it.
0: Your boyfriend's 19?
1: He's not my boyfriend. We're just, like, goofing
0: by. Oh, okay. What happened? You got divorced?
1: Actually, I've been divorced for 2 years.
3: Yeah. Shocking. Shocking.
0: Shocking.
3: This is such a typical story, Renee.
0: I know. You got married a little young, right?
1: My sister actually used to babysit him.
0: Okay.
3: Okay. No, but your deal, Renee.
0: I'm going to close my eyes. I'm going to read Renee, all right? First off, nuts as a bat in a belfry.
3: Mm-hmm.
0: You got married young.
1: No, actually, I got married about 3 years ago.
0: And you've been divorced for 2 years?
1: Yeah. It didn't last very long. I've known the guy for
0: You knew years. The guy for
3: yeah.
0: a long time?
3: The point is,
1: yeah,
3: it was...
1: He's 44.
3: Oh,
0: wait a minute. When did you... how old were you when you met this guy?
1: 19.
0: And,
3: right.
0: And he was like 41 or something?
1: No, he would have been like 38.
0: Oh, I see. Okay, so you met him at 19. He was 38.
1: Yeah.
0: You dated for some years.
1: Mm-hmm.
0: Right? You got married.
1: Had a few kids.
0: I was going to read. I've, that was all part of my read, by the way.
3: Yeah.
0: The guy's an idiot.
3: Yeah.
1: Absolutely.
0: He didn't treat you right.
1: Absolutely.
3: In fact, it was very painful, awful.
0: Right. You got out, and now you're with some guy, and the thing is you're horny because this guy wasn't showing you attention.
1: No, actually, it's been 2 years. I've been celibate for 2 years. And, and I...
0: But now you're hooked into a nonsense relationship that can't go anywhere because
1: I don't want a relationship.
0: That's
3: the point, right? Listen to what we're saying is that people with your history will look for like a boy toy. They take some young guy who is way younger than they are, and they just go, whatever, you know.
1: Well,
3: just
1: actually, I have somebody that's my age too.
0: Mm-hmm.
1: But it's just weird because.
0: What do you mean you have someone that's your age too?
1: I'm going out with somebody that is 25 also.
0: Hey, baby. Hey, mama.
3: You have two kids,
0: you
3: right?
0: You got two kids, right, Screwball?
1: Yeah, I do. Yeah.
0: All right. Listen.
1: I'm very responsible. I don't date when my kids are home. When they go with their dad on the weekend is when I go out. I don't party. I don't, you know, drink around my kids. I don't smoke, anything like that.
0: All right.
1: When they're gone on the weekend with their father is the only time I go out.
0: But you understand, they still have to be raised by crazy mama.
1: Oh, absolutely.
0: You don't leave the crazy in the car when you go inside, right? I mean, you're still nuts.
1: All right.
0: I mean, you know what I'm saying? You got problems, right?
1: Oh, sure.
0: All right.
1: I agree.
0: All right. Your dad's some kind of piece of work?
1: Actually, I don't know my dad. Mm. I have a stepdad. He's absolutely wonderful.
3: When did he come in the picture?
0: Later.
1: When I was about 5.
3: Yeah.
0: Something happened.
1: So I think my mother that she married him. I mean, he's absolutely
0: okay.
1: Wonderful.
0: All right. All right. You stay real stable for those kids, all right?
1: All right.
0: And get rid of this 19-year-old. I don't trust him. He doesn't like BJs. And what the hell are you doing with him? You know what I mean? Are you that insecure?
1: No, absolutely not. He's really cute. He's got a nice body. And, I mean, I don't have a problem going out with people my own age. It's like the first time I've ever gone out with anybody younger
0: than
1: me.
0: All right, Mama. No more kids, please.
1: Oh, absolutely not.
0: All right. Fantastic. All right. We'll take ourselves a little break. When we come back, we'll speak to Luke, who's 18, thinks a girl he got pregnant is lying because they used a condom after that. Yeah, Mixmaster Anderson over there, spinning the tunes. Yeah, this is Rage Against the Machine, doing Cypress Hill. Those are my boys at Rage Against the Machine. I hear the Rage Against the Machine drummer lives by me, which everyone tells me all the time, but I never know who the guy is, what he drives, and I don't think I've ever met him. But people tell me that a lot, and I think they expect me to know. You know what I'm saying? Do you got any famous people live near you that people tell you about?
3: No.
0: Really?
3: No.
0: You're the most famous.
3: Mm.
0: All right. Let's...
3: Does Kari Wuhr still live up there, you?
0: Who?
3: Kari.
0: Kari Wuhr lives by me. Yeah.
3: Does she still call you weird hours?
0: No. Kari Wuhr... I called Kari Wuhr a time or two.
3: Whoa.
0: She doesn't call me back.
3: Mm.
0: It hasn't been... It's been 6 months or something.
3: Wow.
0: Strange bird, that Kari Wuhr. Very... Very strange. Some of these people, like, I'll call her twice a year, and she'll call me twice a year, but neither call will be connected to the others.
3: Right.
0: She'll call me 4 months after I call her.
3: It's random, yeah.
0: Randomly? Yeah. I have no idea.
3: Mm.
0: All right. Well, yeah. Let's hear Kari Wuhr sound stylings of Kari Wuhr.
5: Scrotum, scrotum, I'd like to keep your testes in.
0: Yeah.
5: Scrotum. Scrotum, S-C-R-T-U-M, I'll keep them locked up in your BVDs, unless you want to have them hang to your knees.
0: Hey, everyone.
5: Scrotum, scrotum, as I can keep it to season.
0: She's a dynamite lady. She'll make a great mother one day. Luke, about 250 years.
6: Yeah, what's up, guys?
0: Luke, you're 18. What's up?
6: All right, this is my scenario. I met this girl about 6 weeks ago. 5 days after I met her, we had sex, and I used a condom. Then she had her period about a week after that, and then we had sex a couple days after that again. And then
3: with the condom?
6: Yeah, with the condom.
0: Same
6: then
0: condom.
6: A week later, we had sex again with the condom.
3: Mm-hmm.
0: Mm-hmm.
6: And then earlier today, she tells me that she's 5 weeks pregnant.
3: Now, where would that put, which of those contacts you described would that be?
6: Which contact do you mean, like? First or second?
0: Penis to the vagina?
3: No. 5 weeks ago was which of those sexual encounters?
6: It was the first.
3: The first one before her period?
6: Yeah. Before she had her period. After the first time she had a period.
3: So you last time you had sex was 3 weeks into the pregnancy?
6: Yeah.
3: 2 weeks ago?
6: Yeah.
3: Yeah, it didn't sound right.
0: Well, it didn't necessarily have to be her period.
3: No, it didn't. Sure didn't.
0: Women can have some bleeding, right?
3: Yep.
0: Luke?
6: Yeah.
0: Why don't you believe her?
6: Well, I'm not sure that I don't believe her. I'm just kind of, it just blows me away because
0: you had the condom.
6: Protection.
0: Right. And the condom didn't seem to fail?
6: No, they didn't break, and they were spermicidal lubricated.
3: Yeah, that doesn't matter, though.
0: Well, it helps.
3: Not really.
0: Well, why do they do it then?
3: I don't know.
0: Okay, Luke?
6: Yeah.
0: Well, if she... Did she go to a doctor or did she take a pregnancy test?
6: Yeah, she went to a doctor.
3: Yeah, the only way she got the 5 weeks.
0: Do you have any... Do they have notes? What do they do?
3: Record.
0: Do they have something?
3: No.
0: Hey, Luke?
6: Yeah.
0: I'm sorry about your predicament. You think that she may have been with another guy?
6: I think it's a possibility.
0: Really? Why do you think that?
6: Well, I just barely met her. And,
3: yeah.
6: You know, it was an open relationship.
3: Did you bring that up with her, that you want to know how it is that it's yours?
6: Well, I asked her about it, and she said that I was the only person that she's been with.
3: Well, condoms are not perfect, but usually they don't fail sort of without you knowing it.
0: Yeah, but that's bad news. Do you know what I mean?
3: Bad times.
0: It's like those people you hear about who lived in Flint, Michigan for 77 years, and then on their 78th birthday, they got on an airplane to Europe and it crashed.
3: Yeah.
0: It's like one time, pal.
3: Yeah.
0: That happens to some people.
3: Yeah.
0: It's bad times, but it happens.
3: Yeah.
0: Maybe that happened to Luke. I don't know what the answer is.
3: Yeah.
0: He's going to have to just sort of wait it out, and he can go for a DNA thing at some point if he thinks.
3: If he needs to, yeah.
0: There may be a problem there. Hey, Drew. Quick question about sperm banks.
3: Yeah.
0: They say wait 2 days. No masturbating for 2 days before you go in?
3: Right.
0: You know anything about that?
3: Did you just go to one?
0: We're doing a man show bit.
3: Right. I know when
0: why
3: I was...
0: Why 2 days?
3: There's a sort of a peak sperm production.
0: Oh, is there?
3: If you go too long, it starts to taper off.
0: 2 days is the peak?
3: When I was...
0: trying to have your family?
3: Yes.
0: In a cup?
3: Giving a specimen for family. I thought it was a little longer than that.
0: Longer than 2 days?
3: Yeah. But it might have been... It was about... Maybe it was... Yeah,
0: I thought they just put 2 days in there because they didn't want you, Bogart in the whack room.
3: Yeah, they don't. You're using it over and over again. Yeah,
0: you whacked off that morning and you're trying to squeeze another one off at 10:15, and it's like he's been in there for over an hour.
3: Did you visit the whack room?
0: No, I will. I'm going to do that. Is that a bumper pool or anything in there? Or is it just masturbation?
3: That and old guys standing around with the clothes on.
0: Brianne.
7: Yes.
0: You're 21.
7: Yes. How are you guys tonight?
0: Good.
7: Good. Here's my question. I've been on the birth control pill for about 2.5 years now, and it seemed about around that time I started getting headaches on a daily basis.
3: Wow.
7: And my doctor kind of passed off that it might be allergies.
3: No, the pill can definitely cause headaches. In fact, true migraine is a reason not to take the pill.
7: Really?
3: One of the few.
7: See, and I've changed pills, she thought that might work, and my skin just ended up breaking out real bad, and I had headaches still.
3: Why don't you just try a couple months off the pill, see what happens?
7: Because I'm kind of scared to do that.
3: Why?
7: Well, I'm in a monogamous relationship right now, and I'd be kind of worried that there might be a type of situation that might come up where maybe a condom wouldn't be available, and I wouldn't want to,
0: Well, you're horny, baby.
7: I can't help myself.
0: You go 10 minutes. You might have to break into a liquor store, like drive your car through the front door and break in and grab a handful of condom.
7: I'm hypothetically speaking.
0: Right.
7: Wow.
0: What other form? Now, what about the shots and the Norplant, that kind of stuff? Not good, same thing.
3: No, yeah, same deal.
0: Any hormone stuff?
3: Yeah, not right now. But diaphragm?
7: I've never tried anything like that. The first person that I've been with is the person that I'm currently dating, and I just, started taking the pill as a precaution, because I want to be prepared for that type of situation.
3: Wait, so you are not sexually active with him?
7: Oh, I am.
3: You are?
7: Yes.
3: You wore condoms for a while. It's not a big deal.
7: See, the first couple times we used them, and it was just gross to me.
3: Oh, she doesn't like them.
7: I don't like them.
0: What was the problem?
7: Just the way that it felt, just the rubber, I don't know. I just did not like the feeling of it.
0: All right.
7: It just grossed me out big time.
0: Why don't you get the ones that are made out of the lamb's penis?
7: Aren't those not supposed to be as safe, or is that only for STDs?
3: Oh, it's only for STDs.
7: Oh.
3: They're fine. Go ahead and try them for the
0: yeah. Get the lamb skin ones there. Mm-hmm. All right? And when you close your eyes, just picture being raped at the intestines of a lamb.
3: Lamb skin.
7: Oh, yum.
0: Yeah. Yeah. I don't know. Since when is... And by the way, skin to me, not that much more appealing than gut.
3: Right.
0: It really isn't.
3: Yeah.
0: Lamb skin, seed covers, that sounds good.
3: Yeah.
0: I could actually go for that in a condom. Add a little width. tickle the ladies a little bit.
3: Yeah.
0: Hmm. Good for the summer and the winter. Penis doesn't heat up so much in the, you know, keeps it warm in the winter. It's nice in the summer, nice shade over it. Angela?
8: Yes?
0: You're 27?
8: Yes.
0: What's up?
8: My question actually isn't about anything relevant to my life now, but my husband and I of 9.5 years were recently talking about orgasms, and I had shared with him that since I was 5, not only, I know that it's kind of normal for a 5-year-old to experiment, you know, feel out their body, but since that time, I was able to bring myself to orgasm on a regular basis.
0: At 5?
8: Yes.
0: Mm-hmm.
8: And I...
0: So was the sensation that you felt at 5 the same as you feel at 27?
8: Yes.
3: Hmm.
0: Really?
8: Yes. And ever since. And I remember when I was 15, I became pretty preoccupied with it. I remember coming home from school and going straight to my room so I could just over and over and over and over.
0: Mm. I actually had my room move closer to school so I could masturbate right after school.
3: You think you've been sexually abused?
8: That's hard to say. Before 5, no. With my cousin, I feel that around 7, we messed around, and he is 4 years older than me, and I guess that is typically an abusive situation, but I feel like
0: is that
8: like
0: about
8: I was
0: 7?
8: Kind of part of it.
0: 7 and 11.
3: It doesn't matter. It's to actually, when it's actually directed sex, when the penis is headed towards the vagina, a normal 7-year-old won't do that.
8: Right.
3: And
8: well,
3: so it means
8: it never actually came to intercourse. It was more of the foreplay type.
3: Yeah, but again, it's suspicious, and that's what gets.
0: No,
3: into
0: but
3: this,
0: she was doing the masturbation thing at 5 before the fiddling with the cousins.
3: But I think something might have happened before that too.
0: Really?
3: Yeah.
0: And I don't know.
3: That's what creates sexual compulsion. That's
0: what
3: does it.
0: Yeah, but if you okay,
3: she's a sexual compulsion.
0: How dare you? Let me say this: if a woman is wired a certain way, and some women are, God love you, I've never been with one, but I hear that they're from doing this show that they're wired. Some are wired a certain way, and so when they touch themselves, which you're bound to do at 5, they get a sensation that a lot of people don't get.
3: Yeah.
0: And it's like, oh, my God, this is great.
3: Yeah, yeah.
0: And then they go, well, I'll try it again.
3: Right.
0: You know what I mean? And they're getting a reward because of the way they're wired.
3: Come back to a room and do it over and over and over and over again at 15. It's like, compulsive.
0: Yeah.
3: And she had to be screwed around with a kid when she was a kid. And it's all sort of adding up to sexual compulsivity.
0: All right. I don't know what the answer to that is, but we'll be back. All right. Well, there you go. Another fabulous Love Line episode in the can. Mark L. Wahlberg, host of Temptation Island and a dear friend.
3: He's a dear friend of mine.
0: He's a dear friend of Dr. Drew's and just a dear friend of mine. We'll be in tomorrow night, so we'll talk to him about that. Until next time, this is Adam Corbett with Dr. Drew saying mahalo.

0: Dr. Drew.
1: Hey, everybody. It's Loveline. I'm Adam. That's Dr. Drew. Phone number 1-800-LOVE-191. Dr. Drew, board certified physician. Dish, blah, blah, blah. Nicole Richie is here tonight from The Simple Life 2, the road trip edition, which is coming out this Wednesday at 9 o'clock on Fox. Just saw some promos for it when I was watching that casino show. Looks like Fox has another hit with that show. That Mark Burnett, kind of a genius, wouldn't you say?
2: Yeah.
3: With their show or with the casino?
1: The casino.
3: Did you like it?
1: It looks good, yeah. Burnett doesn't do their show.
3: Ah.
1: I don't know who does your show. That's not Mark Burnett, right?
2: No, it's not. Gil Berman.
1: Jew. Shocking. Really?
3: Gil Berman?
2: Yes.
1: Wow.
3: Who would know?
1: What's next, Drew? In Hollywood? Producer? Woo! When do you find a gay publicist? I'll tell you what's next. All right. Simple Life. Now, so here's what goes on. This year, they take it on the road, which is actually a good idea because last time you had to stay in that sort of farmhouse. And there are all sorts of hijinks, but on the road, it's endless, yes?
2: Well, the first season, Paris and I are both busybodies, and we get very antsy. And the fact that not only do we have to stay in Arkansas the whole time, but we had to stay with that family, and we had all these rules and these curfews and stuff like that. Mm-hmm. I mean, there were points where during the day, they just wouldn't let us go, like, to the mall, just because they just wanted us to, like, sit there or whatever.
1: Well, just because they're paying you.
2: Well, just, you know, I mean, they're
3: family
2: just like,
3: or the producers?
2: The family was like,
3: see,
2: you guys just need to spend family time.
1: Oh, really?
3: You need to cool out here.
2: Yeah.
1: Wow.
3: Just sit down and spend time with the family.
2: Yeah, yeah, they really did. And I was 21, Paris was 22, and
1: yeah.
3: That one can happen.
1: That ship has sailed a long time ago.
2: So,
1: I mean, they should have got in on you guys when you were 11 and 12 years old. Now forget about it. How do you undo that? I mean, it's an interesting question, which is if you're a child and the child is used to a certain lifestyle, some call it a privilege, some call it a little little reckless at times, maybe a little irresponsible. Well, whatever it is, the kid is the captain of his own ship. The kid doesn't say, what do you want me to do tonight, Dad, or when's my curfew? The kid does. Once that kid does that, it's really hard to reel him back in.
2: Well, if they're 14 and 15 and still growing, then that's fine. But, I mean, we're adults, and I haven't just...
1: You're right.
2: Had that kind of authority since I was 11 years old. So that was a little bit of a problem. It wasn't planned
3: She's
2: or anything.
3: She's confirming your point.
2: So, exactly.
1: Farmer John needed to get to you when you were wearing jammies with the flaps on them.
3: And I think you probably could change somebody if you hung on to them until their libido started falling at about 42.
1: No. What happens is people then change later. They find Jesus Christ or they OD or they have a couple divorces or whatever it is.
3: It takes like 2 decades, yeah.
1: Yeah. So here's the moral of the story, parents. You got to catch your kid between like 0 and maybe 12. You don't catch him between 0 and 12, then you got from 12 to maybe 42.
3: That's right.
1: And then somewhere around 42, they start slowing down a little. It's a tough 30 years sometimes in between. It's a big window.
3: Could be.
1: Tough parenting. All right. So, leaving Miami, Heading to Beverly Hills
3: with a Winnebago. Not a Winnebago.
2: An Airstream.
1: Oh, Airstream. Oh, yeah, old school.
3: Yeah.
1: That's right. And how many stops? Is each episode a stop or each stop an episode or there's multi-stops?
2: I don't know how they do the actual episodes.
3: Right. I think that dog crapped somewhere.
2: What?
3: I think so.
2: She farts a lot, so she could have just farted.
3: Okay.
2: Nicole, or it could have been me.
1: Nicole brought her, I may have queefed, actually. Nicole brought her dog in. Drew smells number two.
4: Unacceptable.
1: Now I'm freaking out. Come on, buddy.
2: It.
1: Really?
3: Chris, you over there?
1: I'm not smelling either. Chris, what do you got?
3: What'd you do to him, Chris?
1: Nothing.
3: Chris.
1: Scared the S out of him. Leave the poor dog alone. What's the dog's name?
2: Honey Child.
1: Don't mind the big scary man who only gets $10 an hour and lives at home. Like the way I seamlessly weave that into almost every conversation. You didn't even see it.
3: Even in Choctaw, you got that.
1: All right. Drew, stop obsessing with the dog.
3: She's farting.
1: So, okay. Nicole and Paris leave Miami. 12 episodes? How many episodes?
2: I think it is 12. It's either 10 or 12.
1: And the climactic episode is you landing in Beverly Hills.
2: Yes.
1: Yeah. Is it? And how long did it take to shoot the thing?
2: 6 weeks.
1: Is it a long 6 weeks or is it a fun 6 weeks?
2: It was fun. It definitely was long. There's no, because we're in an Airstream, there's no
1: right.
2: unpacking and stuff like that. And it was just really cramped because it was Paris, me, our two dogs. And also, obviously the audience doesn't see this, but there's a camera guy. There's a sound guy. And it's we're in like the smallest space.
1: Let me just give this observation on the lap dogs. You guys are getting an early jump on those lap dogs because historically it was only like Zsa Zsa Gabor, and Ava
3: yeah.
1: Gabor.
3: At you know, 65
1: yeah,
3: plus.
1: Here's how lap dogs are supposed to work. After a good 65 years of living, you decide this dog is the most important thing in your life. It's usually after multiple divorces. And then eventually you get in a fist fight because they won't let you bring it on the airplane. But by then you're into your late 60s.
3: Although it's been a new, remember we had Deborah Harry bring her, were you here when she tried to bring her dog up?
1: No.
2: Oh, they didn't let her bring her dog?
3: It was in the old building. I guess you weren't here.
1: They didn't want to let the dog in?
3: Yeah, there was a fist fight.
1: Oh, really?
3: Yeah.
1: Yeah, well, this is what happens. What happens is you get attached to the lap dog. The lap dog just becomes, it's like your belly button or your
2: yep,
1: nostril. It's
2: exactly.
1: Like,
2: but then, she flies with me. She can fly.
1: What about the person next to you, though? Like, what if someone's allergic to dogs? And how come I can't get any goddamn peanuts on a Southwest flight because some pussy called in and said their kid would go into anaphylactic shock by opening some peanuts? You gonna fly with your dog?
2: I think the rule is if they're under 10 pounds.
1: Yeah, what
2: whatever. If you're allergic, then you sit in another seat.
3: We agree with you, by the way.
1: Yeah. Well,
3: send
1: no.
3: Me a peanut.
1: Hold on. Let me have a sidebar with Drew. Not about the dog.
3: I understand. But the point
1: is, to keep their goddamn dog at home.
3: No, I understand, but take responsibility for your allergies, is what you're saying. I agree with that.
1: I'm fine. I'm
2: take
1: fine
2: an allergy
1: that.
2: Pill.
1: I'm fine with that.
2: Sit in another seat.
1: Yeah. Okay. So, but you can't fly with a dog. You have to fly first class. Can you fly business class with a dog?
2: I don't know about that, but I feel
3: never
2: like
3: tried.
2: You can.
3: She's never flown business class.
2: I've flown business class, but I can't. I haven't flown business class with the dog.
1: I know maybe I'm dwelling on this too much, and then maybe there's certain things in life that confuse me. But the idea that you know, you can't bring your toenail clippers on board, and you can't be trusted with an actual fork. You get a spork, ooh. But you're bringing your dog
3: this
1: with
3: could
1: you.
3: Be a terrorist.
1: See, yeah, that for the dog could be packed full of TNT. Who knows?
2: No. You bring a medical slip
1: right.
2: with you saying this dog is certified to fly.
3: Wow.
2: Carry it in a purse. You
1: right.
2: have to.
1: Carry the dog in a purse?
2: You have to carry the dog in a purse. Or, I mean, some people have a dog carrier, but most
1: crate
2: people that
1: or
2: fly.
1: Or something.
2: Right.
1: Something flexible, though?
2: Something, yeah.
1: Right.
2: And for landing and takeoff, they have to be under your seat. And then I just...
1: They're
2: if
1: lap
2: they're with
1: dogs.
2: Their moms, they're just going to sleep. Like, so it's not like they're barking or running around or anything. All good.
1: It makes perfect sense, except for the part where they tell you, like, if you lit up a cigarette in the head, it would stop the plane and arrest you. You know what I mean? But,
3: right.
1: But Nicole's got her dog out.
3: It seems rangy.
1: It really is. It's like not sure what you can and can't do on the plane anymore.
3: Yeah.
1: All right. It's weird. And the whole thing with like airports and planes in general is just like, if you got to ask, the answer is no.
3: Right.
1: It's just no. You just can't do it.
3: That's
1: you can't do anything. That's why the dog.
3: Dog
1: thing seems funny, because they don't let you do anything. But let me tell you this. No, I didn't want to get into, but you know, we just got back from Europe a week ago, and it was a you know huge hassle. So you wouldn't do anything, change anything, or move anything, or whatever. I mean, everything's a disaster. All right. Simple Life 2 hits the road Wednesday, 9 o'clock
3: on
1: Fox, and then hijinks will ensue. I've been seeing the promos where you're at factory.
3: That Airstream is pulled by a car, right?
2: By a pink pickup truck.
3: But do you stay in the back in the Airstream?
2: While Paris is driving?
1: Oh, yeah. That sounds scary. She's driving.
2: Paris is driving.
3: The whole time.
2: And actually, it's illegal to drive.
3: With you in the back. Okay.
2: With us in the back.
1: Right. Yeah. Unless you're filming an episode of I Love Lucy from 1952.
3: Right. Then.
1: Yeah. Then you can get in that Airstream. Because I think that's what Lucy took to California,
3: nice.
1: By the way.
3: Mm-hmm.
1: All right. So we'll look out for that. Dog on. What if the dog starts farting? You said the dog's gassy.
2: She does fart a lot.
3: Well, what if?
2: But I mean, there's people that fart all the time on planes.
1: people have way, you know, it's a decent point. It's a decent point. But people, well, here's the thing, though. You have to encounter people on the plane. You don't necessarily have to encounter the dog. And people would excuse themselves, perhaps. Drew, if you had gas.
3: Yeah,
1: you, and you're sitting at the you go into the bathroom and do that cheek spreader move that you do, right?
2: I mean, excuse yourself. If I farted on a plane, I wouldn't turn to the person next to me and be like, "Excuse me, I farted." I would lie or get up or go to the bathroom.
1: No, that's
2: what
1: I mean.
2: Like
1: you would excuse yourself to the bathroom. I don't mean you would make up an excuse after you blew wind on the guy next to you. I mean you would excuse yourself to the bathroom. That's what I meant. All right, let's Honey Child. Shannon.
0: Yeah.
3: Shannon, we spoke to you last night. Remember her dad had just died?
1: Yeah. I'm
2: sorry.
1: 20.
0: Oh, thank you. Yeah. Thanks, guys, for talking to me again. It's really nice.
3: How are you doing today?
0: I don't know. I'm numb. It's easier to, like, be in denial today.
2: How did he die, if you don't mind my asking?
0: He died of cancer. He was given 6 months to live, like, 4 months ago, so...
3: Yeah. We actually spoke to her back then. She was dealing with it.
1: How close were you guys?
0: We were really, really close.
3: Where's your mom?
0: My mom's around. My parents were divorced, but they were really close as well. And I moved back home with my mom, and he actually moved in with me and my mom.
3: Do you have any siblings?
0: Yes, a brother and a sister, both older.
3: Are they helping you at all?
0: Yeah, my sister, my brother's kind of just handling it in a really, like, different way, or he just, like, jokes a lot, and I don't know.
1: All right, so, Drew, what do you do?
3: Well, the problem, Shannon, is you still aren't even really opening to the idea that he's gone.
0: No.
1: Really?
3: That's what she said last night.
1: Well, that's why I'm saying really, because it's horrible radio to do that.
3: I see.
1: See what I'm saying?
3: Yeah.
1: No one was listening last night at 12 and then again tonight. That'd be 2 days in a row. You know, we have an every other day policy.
3: And it's not horrible to explain exactly what that little exchange was about.
1: Yeah, you want to listen. Here's the deal. You can listen Sunday, Tuesday, and Thursday, or you can go the Monday, Wednesday route.
3: I see. It's yeah.
1: Yeah, that's how we break
3: it
1: up.
3: It's like a show.
1: Otherwise,
3: series.
1: We got too many people listening.
3: What
1: the hell's the dog doing with its tongue? What is that?
3: Panting.
1: I said, but it flattened out like a diving board and stuck right out. He did that on purpose. That was an attack. You see him giving a stink eye, Drew?
3: He's got a stinky eye.
1: All right, go ahead, Drew.
3: So, Shannon, the first order of business is really letting yourself come to terms with this. And the only way that's going to happen is with the support of other people. Do you have enough support?
0: I'm sorry, I can't hear you. What did you just say?
3: Do you have other people to support you?
0: I do, but I've just been kind of pushing him away. And
3: how about the hospital? Any of the
0: well, I mean, he was in a hospice program, and I don't know. They called today, but I didn't talk to him, and they wanted to.
3: There
0: know
3: are
0: when
3: grief.
0: The services was.
3: There are usually bereavement groups through hospice you can get involved with, and you will find you're resisting it because you don't want to come to terms with it, and that's natural enough. All of the avoidance and resistance is all the fact that you want to stay in this place where you can sort of magically believe he's going to return or that he hasn't really gone.
1: Yeah.
3: That's not a healthy place to be. That is a place that will become very depressing rather quickly and potentially pathological. So go to a bereavement group, get friends around you, just slowly kind of let it in bit by bit as you can tolerate.
1: Let me ask you this. Yeah. How much of... you know, we have this sort of theory that you recover from emotional trauma, sort of like you recover from physical trauma, which is, you know, guys do that thing where they go, oh, man, if he wasn't in such great physical shape, he never would have survived that motorcycle accident. You know, it was just that he was in phenomenal shape.
3: Yeah.
1: You know what I mean? So you're in good shape going into the accident. It helps you recover after the trauma.
3: There's definitely something to that with mental issues, too, emotional issues.
1: Right?
3: Yeah.
1: I mean, anybody is going to have a grief and a period of mourning after the loss of a loved one.
3: Yep.
1: But if you're depressed already, you may go into a serious tailspin,
3: right? Or if
1: right?
3: you have some conflicted issues about dad or some unfinished business, it can really become very acute.
1: All right. Let's talk to Mark over here, who's 16. Mark.
4: Hello?
1: What's... bogus.
4: Bogus?
1: Yeah, besides a bogus call already.
4: How?
1: I don't know.
2: It was just the way you said hello. It was funny.
1: The way you said hello.
4: Sorry, I was on speakerphone.
5: Liar, liar, whore, liar, whore, you know it.
1: All right, what's your question, Mark?
4: Well, I heard you talking about sphygma, like that thing on your uncircumcised penis a long while ago.
1: Sure.
4: And I just don't know how can I get rid of it.
3: You've got some debris.
1: Compressed air.
3: You gotta
1: what do you think?
3: Scrub things out and keep it dry.
2: Are you European?
4: Yeah. How'd you know?
2: Because most people that are uncircumcised are European. I hope so, because I don't understand the American that's uncircumcised.
4: Yeah.
2: So you're European. So you can't get circumcised.
1: Oh, he's not European.
2: Yeah, you're not European. I heard you answer the phone. You're like, hello.
1: Yeah, Mark's from Van Nuys.
2: Why aren't you circumcised?
4: Huh?
2: Why aren't you circumcised?
4: I was born in Hungary, and then I moved to America.
1: Where in Hungary?
4: Budapest.
1: No, you weren't.
3: Hey, listen, a scruff like Mark would not know the name of Budapest unless he didn't know there.
1: It's a pretty decent
3: not
1: point.
3: Located in Hungary,
1: it does
3: either.
1: Seem squirrely, though.
3: In Budapest.
1: All right, speak some Hungarian to me.
4: Jó. I have to say, wait.
1: What do you want to say?
4: Sok szeretettel.
1: All right.
2: What?
1: Mm-hmm.
4: That means I like you a lot or something.
1: All right.
4: And I have one more question.
1: What do you eat? You eat Hungarian food?
4: No, I hate it. It tastes like crap, actually.
1: What? I like Hungarian food.
3: You don't like paprika?
4: It's paprika.
1: They don't say paprika there. You don't say paprika, do you?
4: No, they say paprika.
1: That's right. It's pop.
2: Oh, she is.
4: The only thing I like about Hungary is there's lots of hot chicks there. But
1: all right, Mark, we now believe you.
3: The dog just farted on Nicole.
4: Huh?
1: Good. Teach her a lesson. Mark.
4: Yeah?
1: Okay. Keep things clean and keep them dry.
2: And get circumcised. Girls don't like uncircumcised.
4: Really?
1: Yeah.
4: Whatever.
1: Yeah. All right. Or go back to your beloved Hungary and get yourself a nice hot Hungarian chick.
4: Sure.
1: All right. Listen, I know he's Hungarian now. I believe him because you're right. Him actually naming a country and then naming a capital of a country is way out of the range of one of our callers who didn't actually live there.
3: Mm-hmm.
1: And I think about this all the time. Like, somebody could say, where are you from? And you could easily name a country, and you could easily name a city in that country, or you could make up a name that we never heard of, because obviously we don't know every city that's in Hungary. We probably know two,
3: That's right.
1: So, yet, way too tall an order for anyone who calls this show.
3: Or God forbid to plan a name in a country.
1: That's right.
2: Yeah,
1: that's
2: I think he's telling the truth.
1: Oh,
2: he is. He's uncircumcised.
1: He is.
3: And he speaks Hungarian.
1: And he wouldn't have chosen Hungary.
3: No.
1: All right. So, here's
3: really
1: the
3: check of the block, yeah.
1: Here's the thing. Dry. That's the part. That's the other thing.
3: Yeah,
1: people don't realize the stuff needs to kind of dry out.
3: Oh, yeah. Yeast loves wet.
1: Yeah,
3: fungus.
1: But everything. I mean, you get jock itch.
3: That's fungus.
1: You got whatever it is. You got to get air down there.
3: Those things are fungi.
1: Yeah. Feet,
3: fungus.
1: What about, like, when you get a cut? And
3: yeah,
1: you get a cut on your finger.
3: Heal. Yeah, the drying helps it heal.
1: Yeah, that's what I tell people. I mean, you got to clean it out,
3: mm-hmm.
1: and you got to protect it. But, like, when you go to bed at night, shouldn't you take the Band-Aid off and get some air on it?
3: I have a problem with nurses with wound care where they always want to put ointment on everything that's
1: open.
3: Yeah,
1: it just keeps going.
3: Yeah, keep it going for weeks. You got to let it dry out.
1: Absolutely. Yeah. All right. Let's. All right, so clean the dong and hang it on the line. Or throw it in the dryer. Put it on a tumble.
3: Or a handheld dryer will do it.
1: What?
3: Handheld dryer.
1: Uh-oh. It's 16. You're going to start beating off if you do that.
3: The dryer?
1: Yeah.
3: He'll electrocute himself first. Or he'll burn himself.
1: I just mean it's going to remind you.
3: Oh, I see.
1: You know what I mean? As a 6-year-old dude, how long could you be alone with your junk before you went like, hey, wait a minute, I got an idea. That's why as a guy, can you take a bath before the age of 30 without beating off? You can't do it. You know why? Because you go like, I'm just going to take a bath. I think I'll take a bath. It'd be nice to take a bath. And then you just lie down in the bath. You go, this is relaxing. You're like, oh, there's my dick. I'm just going to light a candle. Look at it. It's kind of buoyant. And that's it. I'm beating off. Wait a minute. I'm done with the water. Screw it. I'm just beating off. I mean, right? How much time can you spend alone with your penis before it's time to beat off?
3: 3.8
1: You got to have some jeans on. Shower's fine. You're doing, shit, you're busy. You're busy.
3: Right.
1: You know what I mean? Your hands are moving.
3: It's an interesting indictment on your psychology that you have to be busy or you begin masturbating immediately. Especially if you're alone with your penis.
1: Well, that's why I keep the pen in my left hand.
3: Yeah.
1: Because the second I put it down, the hand just slide right under the console. All right. Who are we talking to? Bridget?
3: Yeah.
1: Bridget.
6: Hi.
1: You're 23?
6: Yes.
1: What's up?
6: I haven't had my period in almost 10 months now. Mm-hmm. And I've been having some symptoms of menopause, like night sweats and like hot flashes and no sex drive whatsoever. Mm-hmm. And I'm just wondering if it's possible for me to go through menopause at my age.
3: No. It's possible to have ovarian function problems, but it's not menopause.
1: Well, you're 23.
3: Right. There's some. You could have pituitary tumors. You could have thyroid conditions. There's all kinds of stuff that can go wrong, but it's not menopause. See, why haven't you gone to see the doctor? It's been 10 months.
6: I had a bad experience my first time to the doctor.
1: Hold on a second. There's got to be an abuse survivor.
3: Something.
1: Whenever you hear that bad excuse.
3: Yeah.
1: I mean, bad experience excuse thing. It's always weird.
3: And then the holding off for months and months, which has a medical problem.
1: Yeah. Bridget sounds brittle. Bridget.
6: Yeah.
1: You sound way older than 23.
6: Do I?
1: Yeah, which really usually means you saw too much too early.
6: Right.
1: Were you forced to grow up early?
6: Yeah.
3: What happened?
1: Bad family?
6: Yeah, they're kind of... Sorry.
1: The S word.
6: Sorry.
1: All right, Anderson will clean that up. But is your alcoholism?
6: Yeah, my mom's an alcoholic, and...
1: had to take care of her?
6: And I've been raising my younger siblings since I was 8.
3: Yeah. So understand, though.
1: See, that's old.
3: I know.
1: See, you're 8, you're raising somebody instead
3: of... parentalized.
1: Instead of screwing yourself.
3: Yeah, parentalized.
1: That's what I... But any abuse other than that?
6: I was raped when I was 14.
3: Yeah.
6: And
3: that usually means there's some sexual abuse before that, though.
6: Right.
3: What happened before that?
6: my step-grandfather did.
3: Ooh. All right, so every interaction you have with a male is going to feel like somebody trying to rape you. And look, the doctor is just trying to do their job. You need to get in there and get this taken care of.
6: Oh, I know.
3: Yeah, get taken care of. If you're having ovarian failure, you can end up with bone disease, all kinds of infertility problems. If this is a pituitary tumor, it can get out of hand. There's a lot of things that can go on here. Let's go ahead and get this taken care of, all right?
6: Okay.
1: All right. And how about a boatload of therapy for all the horrible abuse you've gone through?
6: Yeah, I'm doing that.
1: You are?
6: I'm doing that. Yeah, okay. It's good, though. I've had my relationship. I've got a great relationship. And it was Sears on the 1st of June. So
3: was what?
6: Yeah. What? I've been with the man that I'm with. 2 years.
1: What? How many years?
3: 2 years.
6: Six.
1: 6 years.
3: Since you were 17.
6: Yep, on the 1st of June.
3: How old is he?
6: He's 47.
3: 47.
1: Oh. Yeah.
6: I know.
1: That's all right. You're an old spirit.
6: That's exactly the way I feel.
1: Hold on. Let's do some very uncomfortable math.
3: He was 40. She was 17.
6: 23 years. I'll be 24 in July. So I met him right before I turned 18.
1: And he was 40 or 39.
6: So.
3: Yeah.
6: God damn. Well, he's 47.
1: Yeah.
3: Oh, yeah.
1: That's a guy I don't want to hang out with.
6: No, he's a
1: really... Although I don't even like being around myself.
3: Yeah.
1: Yeah, he's a great guy.
3: Yeah, sure. Yeah, he's great guy. Except for the pedophilia.
1: He's great.
6: So.
1: It's fantastic.
3: Don't have children with him.
6: He doesn't want to have children.
3: Thank God.
6: Yeah, he doesn't want to have children and doesn't want to get married, so he thinks that he's holding me back.
3: Mm.
1: Oh, good.
3: Well, it's good impulse.
1: Break up with him.
6: No.
1: Yeah, he's a bad guy.
6: Yeah, I'm in love with him.
3: Then again, Bridget shouldn't have kids.
1: All right, good. Yeah, don't have kids. Just, look, stay with him and stay with him.
3: It's all right. It's all right. I actually believe Bridget's doing some work.
1: I do. Do your work, baby doll.
6: And, I will.
1: I hope your step-grandfather's dead and died in a horrible way.
6: Yeah, he is. Actually, he died about 8 years ago, and I was pretty happy, but I don't know. I've talked about it a lot in therapy, and I've let it go.
3: Good.
6: As much as I can.
3: Go take yourself, care of yourself medically. It's called oligomenorrhea or amenorrhea. It needs to be evaluated. It's not menopause.
1: All right. So listen, everybody. You see what your voice will give away? It's all in the voice.
3: Yeah. And how you make us feel.
1: Yes. Yes. Immediately.
3: Yeah.
1: Here's
3: because interesting. I actually read Super Old Boyfriend, and in therapy,
1: and I read sort of No Childhood.
3: Yeah.
1: Some abuse.
3: Yeah.
7: More jello, please.
1: Screen says 23, no sex drive, night sweats, hot flashes, menopause. That's in question mark. There's no abuse. There's no anything in there. And people always want to, they're always like, why do you make everyone abused?
3: Yeah,
1: we didn't make her abused. Her step-grandfather made her abused, and her alcoholic mom made her abused. We're just trying to get to it.
3: She just made us feel it.
1: She made us feel it, and when she made that crack about not wanting, you know, having a bad experience at the doctor, then I knew.
3: And sounding like a Vietnam nurse from
1: she's 23, for Christ's sake. All right, same age as Nicole Richie.
3: No.
1: 24?
2: I'm 22.
1: Oh, all right.
3: How dare you?
2: Close enough.
3: All right. Go on a break.
1: All right, Nicole Richie here tonight. We'll take a quick break from The Simple Life, and we'll be right back. Hey, everybody. It's Loveline. I'm Adam. That's Dr. Drew. Nicole Richie is here tonight. The Simple Life 2. Road Trip is going to premiere June 16th at 9 p.m. on Fox. And the girls are in a Airstream, and they're leaving Miami, and they're heading to Los Angeles and Beverly Hills, to be more exact. And what about the third installment? Any talk about that? Have you started thinking about ideas?
2: Seriously, have not thought about it once. Simple Life 2 hasn't even come out yet, so.
1: Yeah.
2: So we're just going to see what happens. We didn't even start doing the second season until a year after the first.
3: Locked them down for 3 or 4.
2: Well, our contract has us locked, but.
1: Well, wouldn't they, you don't have any idea. I mean, obviously now they moved it from the farmhouse to the trailer, so now you got to move it again.
3: Yeah.
1: If you just sort of kept it at the farmhouse, you'd be at the farmhouse again.
2: Well, also, I mean, for Paris and I mean, our biggest thing is that we both have careers that are trying to take off. We don't want to be reality stars for the rest of our lives. So for us to just, it'd be one thing if we could do the show and kind of be on the phone and do whatnot, but the whole point of the show is that we have no phones, we have no form of communication. To just shut your life down for 6 weeks is a lot, especially when doing with two different people that have two different careers. You know what I mean? It's just
3: What do you want to be doing?
2: It's got to be hard. I'm working on an album. I just finished a movie called Kids in America. I'm doing a book, and have a makeup and perfume line coming out. Doing a lot.
1: So all the stuff I'm doing.
2: That's it.
1: Actually, I got makeup, perfume, and this extender, press-on nails.
3: Press-on nails, Corolla press-on nails.
1: We're toying with it.
3: And then your own line of talc.
1: Sure.
2: you should make a cologne line that smells
3: like
2: the way you do after the way you do after you skip rope.
1: Yeah, it's called.
2: Some people
1: cheese.
2: Are actually attracted to that. They love that. They love the BO.
1: Yeah, it's the same chicks who like the smegma. They're in Hungary. They're not out here. We don't like stinky dudes out here.
3: We're like, no, smells are not
1: too good. You know, my problem really is that I don't stink and that I take advantage of that and by not showering enough and, you know, not having the kind of hygiene.
3: Then you
1: really,
3: end up with a paper mache.
1: I really should have.
3: Casing around your nuts.
1: Yeah. All right. Let's talk about how you and Nicole, how are you and Paris getting along, by the way? Because you're probably, don't you start fighting being in the same...
2: You know,
1: so many
2: people don't get how we didn't fight, but let me just put you in the situation.
1: It could happen.
2: It's everybody else, whatever family we're staying with, I mean, we stayed with like this black gospel family.
1: Right.
2: And they're preaching Christianity and don't curse and all this stuff. And and Paris and I are like sisters. We've grown up together since we were two. So I'll look at her and like she's the only person that can understand what I'm thinking without me even saying anything.
1: Right.
2: And at a lot of times it's like it's us and then it's them.
1: Right. So you guys
2: are like each other's support.
1: You
2: systems.
1: End up bonding and teaming up.
2: Exactly. Which if anything, it makes us closer.
1: No, it's an interesting, you know, sociological experiment, which is if you give the two girls nothing to do, eventually they'll probably start going at each other. If you give them a common foe, they'll sort of team up and unite.
3: Right.
2: Yeah.
1: Yeah, I learned that.
2: Also, I mean, it's not like on like the real world and stuff like that. They don't know each other.
1: Right.
2: So they're just starting to get to know each other. I mean, I've We've grown up together, so there's nothing new about being with her for a long period of time.
1: If you guys were going to fight, you would have done it by now.
2: We would have done it already.
1: All right, let's talk to Erica. Erica, you're 18.
2: Hi, Erica.
8: Yes, I am.
1: What's up?
8: Just my question, I want to know how you feel about the heavy member who needs a dildo on me, because not so much, I mean, he is a lot smaller than the last guy I was with. Like,
1: that's good.
8: Less than half.
1: Hold on a second. Brutal. Hold on now. Less than half. less than half in the length department?
8: Well, the last guy I was with, I mean, I don't know how this rumor, you know, how the black man thing, but I was with a black guy before, and this guy's white, and, you know, not that holds true every time, but the guy
2: Most
8: was like 9 and thick, and this guy's not even close. So...
1: That's got to be.
8: I don't know. It's not.
1: Yeah, really? And okay. Let me give my theory on now why. Why America?
8: Well, I kind of wanted your opinion on how.
1: I got a few theories. Okay, quiet down. Why America thinks a black man has a larger penis than the white man?
3: This is your porno.
1: Yeah.
3: Theory. Yeah.
1: Well, no, it's a few things.
3: Okay, and the dark skin. Yeah. Go ahead.
1: Thanks, Drew.
3: Okay, I just
1: That's
3: wanted
1: fantastic radio.
3: Go ahead. Explain.
1: It's perfect. Anything else?
3: No.
1: Okay. All right, let's get back to the phones. I'll give my theory later. But no, that's you're right. Erica?
8: Yes.
1: I'm not being sarcastic either. I'm just tired. Erica, you're 18.
8: Yes, I am.
1: All right, guy's got a big black penis, the old guy.
8: Yeah.
1: Yeah.
2: Can't you do exercises to tighten yourself?
8: Me? Tighten myself like Kegel exercises?
2: You can do, like, quenching exercises.

0: going to make his penis bigger.
1: Yeah.
2: Now, well, it'll make you feel it more. I mean, yeah. There's nothing you can do to make his penis bigger.
0: Well, she's... Okay. Let me explain what's going on with Erica. I'll give her a couple of choices. A, bogus, which means there's a guy standing nearby because women are not bogus on their own. And two, it's like dogs. There's no bad dogs. There's just bad owners.
1: Right.
0: You know what I'm saying?
1: Yeah.
0: There's no bad female callers. There's just bad boyfriends who stand next to them.
1: Put them up
0: making
1: to
0: them. Making them do, you know, it's like making them turn tricks, like an after school special or something.
1: Right.
0: Or secondly, she's just angry.
1: Yeah.
0: God, is she angry. So let's try to figure out which one it is. Erica?
3: Adam, real quick. Remember, I called in before, and I was the one that had anal sex before vaginal sex?
0: Well, that's most of our callers.
3: Okay, well,
0: most
3: anyway,
0: everyone
3: I called
0: who calls
3: before.
0: The show.
3: But see, this is the first person I was with. My question originally was, though, would that hurt his feelings if I asked him to use a dildo on me? Because I like having things in me anyways, like objects, and I don't know if that would hurt his feelings. Because he already knows the penis situation, and I think he's aware of, you know.
1: No, it would not hurt his
0: feelings. Hold on.
1: It would not hurt his feelings.
0: It would. No, hold on.
3: I know.
0: Hurt feelings. We're not talking about hurt feelings. We're talking about freaking a guy out.
1: Yeah,
0: we're talking about a guy thinking you're nuts. And
3: but it's a dildo, though. I mean, I've heard callers call him before. And
0: No. Look.
2: What other objects are you sticking inside of you?
3: Well, when I first started, when I first started masturbating and stuff, I've used various things. But I always put condoms on stuff because I've never
2: like
3: been able to buy a dildo.
2: Like what?
3: Like, for a while, I used an ice cream scoop.
1: How old were you when they started all this?
3: I don't know. I've been listening to you guys way too long. I mean, not just the show, not because of the show, but I think I've been masturbating probably since I was, like, I mean, various forms of it since, I don't know, maybe since I was, like, 12. Maybe 11.
2: Do you have a single mom?
3: No, but my dad was never, ever around. And,
0: yeah.
3: So.
2: But, I mean, is there any chance that you... Because I actually know somebody that's like this. Do you think that you've ever experienced your mom just being irresponsible and doing that in front of you when you were younger?
3: Like having sex?
2: Because that's just... I mean, yeah.
1: Like
3: my mom slept with me for a really long time, but I've never seen her masturbate ever. I mean, it's...
1: Or have sex.
0: She used a sugar cone on her, actually.
1: Were you exposed to pornographic?
0: That's a waffle. Waffle,
1: I'm sorry.
0: Were
1: you exposed to pornographic material or anything like that?
3: Yeah, I saw stuff when I was younger, flipping through channels accidentally with my cousins and stuff. But, you know what? I had a little friend when I was younger, and I've always wanted to call in about this, but we used to do stuff. We'd play mommy, daddy, and pretend to get pregnant, but we would take our clothes off and rub on each other. Mm. But that was when we were like 4 and 5 and 6, But I thought that was, I didn't
0: All
3: know
0: right.
3: that was just
0: Erica, where's your dad, by the way?
3: Well, we've had this discussion before. My dad lives in Riverside.
0: Ooh.
3: I know you don't remember me. But, my dad wasn't really around. He's a workaholic, and he was never there through my childhood. Yeah. I see him now every now and then, but...
0: Hold on a second. Erica has a wild combination of things. First, she lives in Riverside, which is a horrible, horrible... I don't even like... if I'm driving through Riverside, I roll the windows up.
1: Yeah.
0: I could smoke a cigar in a Mini Cooper. I would roll the windows up if I was driving through Riverside. Is that dicey? Number one. Number two, she's intelligent. There's no doubt about it. High intelligence. Doesn't mean she's not effed up, just high intelligence. And it's weird that her dad was not around, not because he was strung out on meth and in and out of the joint, because he's a workaholic.
1: Yeah.
0: And it's weird. I mean, not weird, creepy weird, but just start to make sense that she got his intelligence, but she never got his love. And so she's kind of screwed up, but she's sort of smart at the same time.
1: She also, I think, got his bipolar disorder.
0: Yeah. Now, what the hell is he doing in Riverside? What's your dad doing in Riverside?
3: My dad actually, he owns an auto parts store in Colton.
0: Is Colton in Riverside?
3: It's like San Bernardino-ish, right. I think. Did Drew say something about bipolar?
1: Yeah.
3: Because my mom's bipolar. She's not...
1: Yeah.
3: She hasn't really been diagnosed, I mean, by a doctor, but, I mean, I know, without a doubt, I've done a lot of research on it, and that she is.
1: Well, you have features. You have features as well.
3: I have features of bipolarness?
1: Yeah.
3: I've had a lot of different problems throughout my life. My whole family's got problems, so...
1: Yeah, I got that. And all this hypersexuality and this extreme sort of preoccupation with the insides. And
0: all right. So listen.
1: Violating yourself,
0: Erica,
1: and all stuff.
0: How about this? Forget about the dildos for a second, would you please? You're a smart person, but you're wildly effed up at the same time.
3: Thank you.
0: Okay? Stop worrying about what you're going to shove in you next.

0: Now get yourself some therapy.
1: Okay.
0: Yeah, take that duffel bag of a coos you got and bring it into the therapist's office, would you?
1: Okay.
0: All right? And stop preoccupying about what to tell your boyfriend about the size of the large black penis and everything. And by the way, that just means you can't handle intimacy. You're trying to freak the guy out and drive him away.
2: When people have been abused, women, sometimes the penis becomes a symbol of safety and security. And they can't feel whole without that sense.
3: Well, I mean, intimacy. There is no intimacy. I don't think she even cares about him.
2: Right.
3: She just wants something inside of her. She's taken all of the intimacy completely out of sex, period. It's not intimate. It's not emotional.
2: Right.
3: She just needs something inside of her.
2: That's become the symbol for being fulfilled.
0: And anytime we hear that, look, I want to talk to my man about, and then you hear what it's about and you realize, holy Christ, if I heard that, I'd go heading for the hills. You're trying to drive the guy away.
2: Yeah.
0: You can imagine that conversation. Yeah, I remember Lucius? Yeah, he was hung like a towel bar. You got nothing. I'm looking to put a hydrant up me in order to fill the void. What do you think?
3: Am I hurting your feelings?
0: Yeah, you're cool, right?
2: No, it would start with, as she would say, I'm into putting things up me.
0: Yeah.
3: Objects.
2: Yeah. Okay.
0: All right, baby. I got to go out and get a pack of smokes. I'll be back in about 6 years. Nicole Richie here from the Simple Life, the road trip version, which is coming out this Wednesday, 9 o'clock on Fox. We'll take a quick break, and we'll be right back. Hey, everybody. It's Loveline. I'm Adam. That's Dr. Drew. Phone number 1-800-LOVE-191. Nicole Richie's here tonight. The Simple Life 2 road trip is coming to a TV near you this Wednesday at 9 o'clock on Fox, and we should try a little Germany or Florida. It's been a long time, yes?
2: Yes.
0: All right. Here's how the game is played. All bizarre stories come out of either Germany or Florida. You call in. You tell us the bizarre story. We tell you either Germany or Florida.
4: Germany or Florida!
0: That's our theme.
2: Who was that? I forget.
0: Oh, that's Andy Dick. Do the real theme, Anderson, because it's powerful. It's moving.
2: Too much sun and not to use.
0: Okay.
5: Things are sick and twisted from too much sun and Nazis. Sex, meth, and death fetishes. Both of them have got these. Guaranteed not to bore you. Germany or Florida.
0: Zach?
6: Yeah?
0: You're 13?
6: Yeah.
3: That's hot. Right.
0: Yeah.
6: Yeah, okay. Before I say anything, can I just tell Nicole that my friend Cole loves you?
3: That's sexy. How old is he?
6: He just turned 13.
3: That's really hot.
0: 13.
6: Yeah.
0: Oh, hold on. There's nothing worse than a 13-year-old kid named Cole. He's hot. You know, he knows it. Look at that 13-year-old knows he's hot.
3: There's some, like, hot guy names, like Cole.
0: Yeah, Cole's
3: one of those, like, cool names.
0: Yeah, Cole. You got some fat kid with frizzy hair?
3: No.
0: Are you kidding me?
3: Cole is a hot name.
0: Cole's a hot kid name.
3: Yeah. All Coles I know were, like, hot.
0: Cole Corolla. Wow. Like, what if you're, like, you just found out, like, hey, you got a blind date. What's his name? Cole. Cole Corolla. You'd be like, where do I take my pants off? Forget it. Just tell him to put his penis through the mail slot. I'm not even going to leave the house. He's hot. Sight unseen. Cole Corolla. Yeah?
2: Whatever you say.
0: Yeah.
2: Yeah.
0: That's hot. Yeah.
2: Yeah.
0: I may name myself Cole. All right. Start calling me Cole, everybody.
2: All right, cool. Next call, Cole.
0: Zach?
6: Yeah.
0: Yeah, you got Cole and Drew.
3: Hi, Zach.
6: Hi.
0: And that's
6: okay.
0: Nicole.
6: Okay.
0: It's like me with an N-I in front of it. What's up?
6: Okay. A man had hidden some ammunition and 3 handguns in the oven before he and his wife left on vacation. However, by the time they returned from their trip, the couple had apparently forgotten about the bullets. When the woman turned on the oven to prepare dinner, the rounds went off. The man told officers he had thought the items would be safe. Germany or Florida?
2: Florida. Mm-hmm. What do you think?
0: Well, feels like Florida with the handguns.
2: Germans are not that stupid.
0: Germans like their guns, but I think they're a little more responsible and they have a gun safe and that kind of thing like
2: much
0: that.
2: Much more fastidious. They don't mix things. Germans.
0: Right. Right.
2: Ovens are for food and that's that.
0: Right. On the other hand, Florida housewives don't do a lot of baking.
2: Ooh, good point. Well, making dinner.
0: Yeah, maybe still firing up that oven.
2: Heating up the stofers.
0: Okay. Yeah, maybe it was like macaroni and cheese.
2: Yeah.
0: What do you think, Nicole?
3: I think it's Florida.
0: Florida?
3: He was hiding the handguns?
2: Yeah.
3: I feel like Germans are so hardcore, they don't hide anything.
0: No.
3: They're just like, here are my handguns, and that's all I have to say.
0: They would take better care of them. Okay, we're going Florida. We're all going Florida.
6: Okay, yeah, it is Florida.
0: Yeah, thank you.
3: Bye, Zach.
6: Bye.
0: Thanks for playing, Zach. Let me say this. I was working on my house, and I was looking for a place to put the flagpole. I like a flagpole.
2: Yeah.
0: So I'll tell you something about not only my, patriotic. Yeah. You put a flagpole up in your house, all of a sudden, it turns into
2: a compound.
0: Fort.
2: Yeah.
0: It's sort of half yacht, half compound. I am telling everybody, if you got a house, and it's 2,000, 2,500 square foot, and it's in the valley, and there's not much to it, it's just a regular house, and, you're putting it up on the market, spend $250, get a 20-foot flagpole, put it in the front yard. All of a sudden, A, becomes the flagpole house. So when people are talking, they're like, well, which house do you want to get? Well, I kind of like the flagpole house. B, it's patriotic, and C, that $250 will add $175,000 to the price of the house. Now, keep in mind, out here, it's $1 million for nothing.
2: Yeah.
0: But the flag, it's so much more substantial. It's like, whoa, it's a library. It's some sort of public office or something the guy has. So I'm looking for a place to put my flagpole.
2: You're really going to go crazy and light it.
0: Oh, you light the flag? Well, you have to, unless you don't want to take the thing down. You know, that's flag law.
2: Oh, is
0: that
2: right?
0: You can put a light on it if you want to leave it up there.
2: Oh, is that right?
0: Yeah, there's flag etiquette.
2: I know it's etiquette, but I didn't realize it was law.
0: Well, you're either supposed to get it down and fold it at the end of each day, or you can leave it up at night, but you got to hit it with a light.
2: Wow, interesting.
0: Okay, now, here's the thing. Now, here's what I'm trying to figure out. I thought for a second, if I fly that Confederate flag, no one will laugh with me. Because I put the American flag up, then I put the Confederate flag underneath it, and everybody drives by and knows I got a gun. Because think about this. What percentage of guys who have a Confederate flag shown somewhere on the outside of the house, got a gun on the inside of the house?
2: Well, the other thing about
0: what percentage?
2: 90.
0: Okay, 90, and the 10% that don't either hocked it.
2: Yeah.
0: It's in the pawn shop, or it was wrestled away from them.
2: But the Confederate
0: by
2: flag
0: an ATF guy
2: is a big sign saying "F with me."
0: Yeah. Okay. Now,
2: coming up to my house.
0: Now this is an interesting point.
2: Yeah.
0: So I don't fly the Confederate flag, even though I like the message it sends that hey, I got a gun and I'm cleaning it. I mean, and not only got a gun, I got a shotgun.
2: Yeah.
0: Is that one? Now you run the "Don't Tread on Me" sign.
2: Little snake.
0: None of the racist ramifications, but it still says I got a gun. You know what I'm saying?
2: Yeah, I hear you. I like it.
0: Now it says I got a gun and it's in a safe, though. The Confederate one says I got a gun and it's currently on my belly while I passed out.
2: Yeah.
0: You know what? It saw it off.
2: As a musket.
0: That's right. Nicole Richie. Not a lot of thoughts on the flag, huh?
3: No.
0: Nicole Richie's here. You know what the Confederate flag looks like?
3: Yeah.
0: All right, I think I said fag.
3: That's hot.
0: Good show. All right, we'll take a quick break. We'll be right back. Hey, everybody. It's Loveline. I'm Adam. That's Dr. Drew. Phone number 1-800-LOVE-191. Nicole Richie's in studio tonight. Of course, you know her from The Simple Life, and the second edition of that is coming out this Wednesday at 9 o'clock on Fox. Also on the cover of this month's Stuff magazine?
3: This month, yeah.
0: Got to get my stuff figured out. She's looking very fetching, showing a little cleavage, I might add. And that is this month's Stuff magazine. All right, the July edition. True?
2: Yeah.
0: Wait a minute, July's out already? The hell
2: it's be like
3: it comes out a month after.
2: Like Playboy.
3: I mean, the next month is out on that month.
0: Really? Right at the beginning of the month?
3: At the beginning, every magazine's like that.
0: Oh, they are?
3: They come out monthly, yeah.
0: It used to just be Playboy, didn't it? True? Am I making this up?
2: Yeah, Stuff is following in Playboy's footsteps, right?
0: Yeah, but other monthly magazines don't come out a month early, or do they?
3: Yeah.
0: They
3: Vogue,
0: do?
3: Bizarre, Elle.
2: Fashion type magazines.
0: Oh, fashion type ones do?
2: It's the news ones that don't.
0: But what about the Utney Reader?
2: 6 months ahead.
0: 6 months? Yeah. All right. Drew?
2: Yeah, I'm looking to see if the Sonico thing's in this man.
0: All right. No.
2: Yeah, I was.
0: I know you are. But that's not.
2: It's not.
0: All right. All right. And we don't explain everything on the show. Liz?
1: Yes?
0: You're 18?
1: Yes.
0: What's up?
1: Well, I'm in a relationship with someone also 18, And he has sort of a thing for sleeping with boys. Not young boys, you know, boys our age. But he says he's not gay and, you know, he wants to spend the rest of his life with me. And, you know, I'm all for him getting it out of his system. But am I just, like, making a fool out of myself and wasting my time?
2: Well, let me just set you straight on concepts. There's no such thing as getting men-on-male sex out of your system.
0: No.
2: That does not happen.
0: That,
1: but he has sex with me. And he, like, you know.
0: No, but
3: he's clearly bisexual.
0: You know how they say it's like a bottomless salad bowl if you go to certain restaurants.
2: Yeah,
0: bottomless cornholing.
2: Yeah,
0: going in with the guys. Well, you don't get it out of your system. The anus has no bottom.
1: Okay,
0: bottomless anus. Ironically, Drew, no bottom on the bottom. It's like going to a place and 55th refill of iced tea. They're just going to keep them coming.
2: But it's interesting that women sort of get that out of their system a little bit. Women can, female on female same sex interaction can be like, I tried that. It wasn't much. Male on male, that's a commitment.
1: Always going to be there.
2: Yeah, a guy could be persuaded into something or be loaded and have something bad happen. But if he's into sleeping with boys, as you put it, that is gay. And he may not like being gay. He may not want to be gay. He may be fighting against it. He may want you for a beard. He may actually really care about you, too. Mm-hmm. But he's gay.
0: Mm-hmm. Yeah, well, look, either way. Okay, hold on. It smacks of something up with him, and it smacks of something up with you in a big way.
2: It was her desperation.
0: So I don't care what's up with him, but what's up with you? Here, I'm going to give you two choices. Victim of abuse or fat?
1: Not fat.
0: Yeah, then you got abuse.
1: I've got the whole, like, father complex, you know, looking. My dad was never around. He's a big jerk. You know, looking for somebody to latch on to, I guess.
0: All right. Why don't you find someone who likes ladies?
2: But you're trying to latch on to somebody who's not available just like dad.
1: But, you know, we have, like, a relationship. It's just, like, a very, very odd one.
2: It's not real. It's not substantial.
1: Am I just, like, you know...
0: Yes.
3: Do you get jealous when you see him checking out other guys?
1: Sometimes, but not really. Like, I'm cool if he wants to go have sex with boys, because there's some things I can just not do for him, you know, obviously.
3: What if, like, okay, let's say that you want to go to a movie.
0: Really? Hold on. What can't you do for him?
1: Don't have the paraphernalia to satisfy him.
2: You hear that restricted affect?
0: What do you need? A strap on, you mean?
1: I wouldn't even want to do that. And he doesn't want me to do that with him. You know, he wants to have...
2: She's like a tight, like a Liz, drum. She's
0: Liz, I hate to sound like a broken record, and I know the problem with this show is everyone says, everyone just calls in, they have a question, and then we turn it on them and tell them to get some therapy. But, Liz, you're a mess. And this guy's a train wreck. And this relationship is a travesty.
1: We got over, like, heroin addiction, and that sucks. And
2: who's the heroin addict? Wait. Who's the heroin addict?
1: He asked about that, too.
3: He is?
1: Yeah, he's being a jerk about it.
3: No. Was he a heroin addict?
1: Yeah, we both were.
0: Oh, okay.
3: Is that how he got started on sleeping with boys, is because he would please men to get free heroin?
1: No.
2: Here's the deal. Here's what this is. He was sexually abused by a male growing up.
0: Yeah.
2: He screwed with his sexual...
1: I don't think so.
2: Yeah.
1: I guarantee you. He's a hoosier.
0: He's just a happy-go-lucky bisexual junkie.
2: Yeah.
0: Please. Exactly.
2: And so he got strung out on heroin as part of the trauma issues. You're a heroin addict whose recovery is not doing well at all. Let me explore her recovery a little bit.
1: Supportive. Like, I go to the methadone clinic. You know,
2: so you're on methadone.
1: Went to jail.
2: You're on methadone.
3: Are you still on methadone?
1: Yes.
0: All right.
3: How long have you been on methadone?
1: Just about a month. Last year, and it worked. But then I was an idiot, and you know, started using it again.
3: You've been on it for a month. Shouldn't you be getting off of it by
2: doing a little detox?
3: Yeah, like 30 days. You should be close to over. Yeah.
1: No, I mean, that's not how the program works. The one I'm going to, like, I myself, like, last time I was on it for about 2 or 3 months, detoxed myself. There are people there that have been going for like 10 years. I don't intend to be one of them.
2: Yes, but Liz.
3: Yeah. I'm not like being. I was a heroin addict. I mean, I'm not like saying. I'm just saying after 30 days.
2: you should be off.
3: Of being on methadone, you're going to get... Methadone is an opiate.
1: Right, it's addictive, I know. And they do, like...
3: There are now other drugs to get off of heroin.
1: Or something. But they're not too big on that. I guess they want
7: to... Okay. Listen.
0: Hey, Liz.
1: Yes.
0: All right, well, first off, I think I owe you an apology.
2: You were wrong. She's not.
0: I was all wrong about you, kids. Okay, this. Okay, I'm now changing my bet. Please do not get pregnant.
1: I did.
0: Oh, you did.
3: Are you pregnant right now?
1: By my boyfriend, by a 35-year-old man, and it wasn't quite consensual sex. That's a whole other mess.
0: Now, what's going on with that?
2: She was raped.
0: I know. What are you doing with the kid?
1: I had an abortion.
0: Oh, okay, good. We're going
1: to send
0: you
1: out. Didn't really want to, but that would have been like, goat baby.
0: Perfect. Okay, Liz, look, I don't trust this guy. I feel bad for him. I'm sure he was a victim. Everyone's strung out on heroin. Everyone's a mess. Everyone's bisexual. This is a disaster.
1: We're clean now.
0: Everything's great.
2: No, you're on methadone.
3: Okay. You're not clean if you're on methadone.
1: Well, he isn't, and he's giving me a...
0: All right. Look, here's my whole point, everybody. Here's what I'm saying. I feel like the parent who's saying to the kid, look, I know you're going to throw a party. I'm going out of town for a long weekend. I know there's going to be a party. I know you're going to take my car joyriding. I know you're going to F your stepsister. I know you're going to do everything. Please just don't burn the house to the ground. Please let me just come back to a disgusting mess and a couple of cops. But please don't let me come back to just smoldering ashes. Like, I had some thoughts. You know, you start your way with, I'd like the kid to go to a good college, and eventually just work your way down to, could you not kill yourself and repopulate the planet with other screwballs before you go to the grave? I'm just at that point with about 3/4 of the people that call this show.
2: Well, this was
0: Liz, top of my list.
2: Yeah.
0: I'm sorry for what somebody did to you a long time ago, but at a certain point you become an adult, and then the grief turns to anger. It's like I felt sorry for you when you're a kid, and now I'm angry at you. Because this life that you're carrying on and all the denial you're in. Oh, we've got a relationship. We're looking at getting married. Everything's great. He's a great guy. He just steps out with the fellas every once in a while. And let me say this, too, at the risk of getting preachy. Things don't exist in a vacuum. We say this all the time. You know, it's like, hey, they're a great young couple. Everything's fine. They're looking toward marriage. They have their hopes and dreams. I'm hearing a Carpenter song in the background. Only thing is he likes to step out and get little funky with the fellas just every once in a while. But then I welcome him back with open arms.
3: And we just got off of heroin.
2: Well, but
0: right.
2: That's the point.
0: The point is everyone wants you to believe that we do these strange, bizarre behaviors, and then everything else is perfect. Yeah, and then as soon as you scratch beneath the surface, you just get just that first coat of paint, and everything is just atrophied right under it.
3: Yeah. Well, Liz, you're not capable of making any decisions right now, period, because you don't have a clear head. And I'm obviously you're not on heroin anymore, but you are on methadone. Your head's not clear, and you're just incapable of making any decisions whatsoever. I guarantee you that if you were clean, you probably would not think it's as okay as you do right now. But everything is just so clouded for you that you probably don't see what's going on. But it's not a good thing.
2: Best thing we could advise you is start going to some NA meetings, meet up with people who've been where you've been, and get some support and see what you need to do to get better. You're going to probably need to spend some time somewhere to can deal with this.
0: Nicole, did you do the methadone?
3: I didn't, no.
0: Never tried it?
3: No.
2: It's a bad time.
0: It's bad. Drew hates methadone.
3: I feel like methadone's so 80s. Like, well, now there's so many different ways to get off of methadone.
2: Yeah.
3: I mean, to get off of heroin.
2: Well, but methadone maintenance is being urged upon people.
0: Well, chronic users, right? Or abusers?
2: Well, no, there's a whole...
0: There's another... Drew, you don't like it, though.
2: No, I know, but there's a whole movement within the field I work where people are saying, well, opiate addiction, the success rate is so low, we should just put everybody on methadone and call it a life.
3: But then they get addicted to methadone.
2: Profoundly.
0: Yeah.
2: Profoundly.
3: More so
2: it's horrible
3: than
2: drug.
3: Heroin.
0: Yeah.
2: I hate that.
0: Drew hates it, says it makes him moody and he can't get it up.
2: Yeah, it's tough.
0: You got to do that thing with your dork they do in porn. Reserve. They actually whack it against something a couple of times.
2: Yeah.
0: And somehow gets them going.
2: That.
0: It'd be nice. Nice, because there's nothing left after I grab it with my three fingers.
2: With the okay sign.
0: Yeah. How's a quiet down? How's the sobriety going, Nicole?
3: Oh, me?
0: Yeah.
3: Great.
0: Good.
3: Great.
0: And what, I didn't know much about this heroin thing. So you kicked it.
3: We talked about it last time.
0: We did?
3: Yeah, kick heroin in March.
0: Where was I?
3: But
0: was
3: I'm glad that you were listening. I'm glad
2: she
3: that you
2: was talking
3: care.
2: About the police that got her.
0: Oh, yeah, I do remember that. Hey, good times.
3: So I got clean in March 2003.
0: Uh-huh.
3: So that's really all I have to say about
0: when
3: that.
0: When the hell were you in here then?
2: December.
3: December.
0: December 8th.
3: Jesus.
0: Yeah. Day before Pearl Harbor. Yeah, good times. All right, now I remember. Where are we going?
3: I mean, you know, I'm just saying, like, I thought a lot of things were okay when I was wasted, because you're wasted and you don't realize.
2: It changed, really.
3: So, I mean, it's not even her fault that she thinks that some of these things are okay, because she doesn't even know.
2: She's on drugs.
3: She doesn't know anything.
0: Yeah.
2: Yeah.
3: She's probably been in her room for, like, 4 days.
2: It changes the motivational priorities of the brain. It colors
3: her priorities are, like, just not.
2: That's right.
3: She can't make any decisions right now.
0: All right.
2: Five.
0: Let's see.
2: Whatever you want.
0: Well, five's two. Not two. All right. Here's the question, line five, is does yellow coloring in Mountain Dew lower your sperm count?
2: All right, let's deal with that one now. No.
0: Why do we got to talk to him?
2: We don't. That's it.
0: All right.
2: We're done. Oh, Matt? Why are you...
0: Matt? Oh, shut up, Drew. All you do is horrible radio. Matt?
7: Yeah.
0: What's happening?
7: Hey, not so much.
0: All right, buddy. Now I'm bored. All right.
2: Two.
0: I don't want to say anything bad about Mountain Dew, because I got yelled at last time. I called it Nectar of the Tards. But please, people, what are we thinking? Remember that?
2: Oh, yeah.
0: That was bad
2: times. Pepsi.
0: Want
2: me to cut that?
0: Pepsi owns Mountain Dew.
2: Yeah.
0: Yeah. You had to do that, Dew. Actually, I
2: like the Spy versus Spy commercials they're coming up with.
0: Yeah, actually, those are clever. Doesn't change the product, but one day I'm going to, I'll tell you what I'm going to do.
2: Rule the world.
0: Everybody, I'm not going to talk about Mountain Dew, but I'll just replace it with Sunny Delight. And if you want to think Mountain Dew while I'm saying Sunny Delight, that's up to you.
3: I love Sunny Delight.
0: All right. Well, now I got nothing to say. Really?
3: I really do love Sunny Delight.
0: Sunny D.
3: I love it.
0: Hey, just you like the corn syrup and the orange coloring
3: it's
0: in
3: so
0: place
3: amazing.
0: Of the orange, huh?
3: I love it.
0: How about orange juice?
3: I like orange juice.
0: But you love Sunny D.
3: I hate grape juice.
0: Oh, really?
3: Yes.
0: You've tried the purple and the yellow kind, the white kind?
3: Yeah, I did.
0: You hate grape juice.
3: I don't like grape juice or
0: you
3: grape
0: hate
3: soda.
0: The purple. Yeah, but what about just a Welch's purple grape juice? No. But you do like the Sunny D.
3: Love Sunny D.
0: All right, so let me get this straight. Do not like the purple Welch's delightful, delectable, delicious
3: Welch's
0: nectar of the gods grape juice.
3: No.
0: But enjoy the synthetic taste of Sunny D.
3: I love it. I don't think of it as orange juice. I think of it as Sunny Delight.
0: You got to stay away from things that say drink on it. Now, here's what I'm guessing.
2: Or spread.
0: Here's what I'm guessing. Spread's bad, too. Unless it's on a video box. Drew, what happened to you, Nicole, is you got hooked on the D early.
2: Yes.
0: That was probably your first H was the D. You know, if you think about it. You got hooked on the Sunny D early, and you don't know any better. You need some methadone. You need methadone for the Sunny D. You need some Delightadone to get you right off of that.
3: Because Sunny Delight.
0: Here's the whole thing about Sunny Delight. If you don't get weaned on, or if you don't get a steady, you know, if it's like one shot of breast milk, one shot of Sunny D, if you don't get it early and often, and you hit that stuff about 19, you spit it right in the person's face who handed you the glass. You're like, what the hell is this? It's an insult. You'll slap them with a white glove. You must have got on it as a kid.
2: Why did you?
3: You know, I love, my favorite part was the commercials when they're like all dirty and they're like, hey, Mom, and they have, actually, they have grape soda next to it. Mm-hmm. And they like swipe the grape soda, the grape soda to the side. Like, you got Sunny D, and the mom's like, "Oh, kids!" And it's like, "La la la, Sunny D."
0: Yeah, I know that worked.
3: It's so great. It worked.
2: Let's replace Kool-Aid for this whole discussion.
0: All right,
2: Kool-Aid.
0: And here's another thing: your dad's rich, right? What's he doing bringing home Sunny D? That is so welfare.
3: I love it.
2: Well, there was
3: that
2: a while when she and her mom were off on her own, remember?
0: Oh, real? Oh, is that it?
3: What?
0: And your mom? Were you and your mom on your own? And
3: not until I was 9.
2: That's right, when Sunny D
0: hit. She's buying Sunny D for you, right? Your mom?
3: I'm sure.
0: Making ends meet?
3: I'm sure.
0: Not enough money to buy orange shoes? No?
3: Do you feel, I mean,
0: yeah.
3: Parents buy their kid McDonald's. It's terrible for you.
0: That's true. That's true.
3: I mean, Sunny D is not, it's not going to kill
0: but they,
3: you.
0: But they don't,
3: it's
0: they don't bring it home and keep it in the fridge and have the kid be able to get at it whenever they want. All right.
2: I've worked out
0: the Sunny D thing. I understand. And perhaps, and it may be comfort liquid for you. Do you see what I'm saying? It's
3: yes.
0: something you equate with a simpler time. You know, before Paris Hilton and the Windstream. you know what I mean? Or the Airstream, whatever it is.
3: Paris loves Sunny D, too, by the way.
0: Oh, really?
3: Yeah, she loves it.
0: Hmm. She like Mountain Dew?
3: I don't know.
0: All right. Okay. Fair enough. She must have got it early, too. That's all I can think of. All right. Drew, where do you want to go?
2: Yeah.
0: Was on speed? Silver? Baby? Huh? David?
8: Yeah.
0: You're 19?
8: Mm-hmm.
0: What's up?
8: I've been dating this girl for about 6 months, and we've been having sex for most of it, and she's my first. And in the beginning, I was a little... I am not a long-distance runner, exactly. And she told me it would get better, and come 6 months later, I still can't... have a problem with premature ejaculation.
3: A one-pump chump.
8: And I don't... What do I do about it?
0: Mm-hmm. Well... let's talk genetics for a second and what we can't do about it. And it's really not much. Here's the whole thing, everybody. You get a hand dealt to you, and that's about it. And we make a career out of trying, and people, including ourselves, are guilty of this. You have a career telling people they can change and giving them advice. It really doesn't make any difference at all. If you're one pump chump, as Nicole would say. If you're lucky, you get to 2.5 pumps. That's doing good for you. You're never going to change that much.
8: There's no, like, exercises or anything?
0: There's antidepressants you can go on.
2: Yeah, serotonin reuptake inhibitors will prolong things. But really, it's more about learning to deal with how you are, which means maybe masturbating beforehand or something.
0: Yeah.
2: Figuring things out.
0: Nothing's going to do anything. You got to kind of enjoy it and see if that you can get a round two out of your penis.
8: Nah.
2: And?
8: I guess it's not exactly what I was hoping to hear, but I can make the best
0: Drew,
8: of it.
0: You, hold on. You pointing at the side of your mouth is a weird oral... Yeah. You talking about oral sex?
2: Yes, yes.
0: The side of your mouth is creepy, Drew.
2: Okay.
0: And Drew gave me the and what about this? And he points to the crack where his upper and lower lip meet. It's kind of weird. Like, I thought I had a piece of asparagus or something stuck to my... What do you want? Yeah, side of the mouth. Yeah. Now, Drew, stick your tongue out and go a little when you do the...
2: It's a lady present.
0: You do your point of the side. All right, so, you can give oral sex, and Nicole, you stop me if I'm wrong. If a guy doesn't have much stamina in the sack, all will be forgiven with some good oral sex, yes? Yes.
2: Uh-oh.
0: No?
2: Sounding yes.
0: No? It's going to help, isn't it? Let me give you
2: a
0: hypothetical.
2: Remember, some women don't like this.
0: Some
2: have to...
0: Hold on. Do you not like it?
3: No, I don't mind it, but that does not take the place of...
0: Yeah.
3: It doesn't take the place of having sex. I mean, it just doesn't.
0: It does not, but talk to your girlfriends about this. Drew's got some ideas. All right, we got to get in it.
3: Can't you like...
0: No, hold on, Missy. We're not done talking about oral sex. You are not a huge fan of it.
3: I'm not.
0: You're not saying
3: it's
0: bad.
3: Not opposed to it.
0: Not opposed to it.
2: But not a huge fan.
0: Not a big fan. And guys are this way too. There's some guys who like a nice BJ. Guys like myself, and then there are guys like Drew. Not a big. No, I'm not kidding. He's a man of such passion that he can't eat the salad. He wants to get to the main course.
3: Well, they're two completely different things. Having sex and having oral sex, it's not the same.
0: Night and day.
3: They don't feel the same way. So, I mean, I'm not going to compare the two because they're different.
0: Well, you don't have to compare one to the other, but you can enjoy them both separately. Some people enjoy one much
3: more. I do enjoy them both separately.
0: But let's say, because Drew, and stop me if I'm wrong here. You, on a scale of 1 to 10, you would give intercourse a 10, and you would give oral, that is receiving oral, a 3.
2: A 5.
0: 3.5.
2: Three and a half.
0: Because you would be thinking about your 10.
2: Yeah.
0: The whole time.
2: Yeah.
0: You were like, when am I going to get some?
2: Oh, yeah.
0: Right?
2: Mm-hmm.
0: So it's almost distracting
2: mm-hmm.
0: in a certain way.
2: Mm-hmm.
0: So, okay, let's just call it a 4 or 5.
2: Okay.
0: All right, now where are you, Nicole?
3: I would give intercourse a 10.
0: Right.
3: I would give oral sex 4.5, 5.
0: 4. You guys make a good couple. All right. So that's you. Now the reason Drew doesn't enjoy it is because he's a man of such exquisite passion that he is thinking about his 10 the whole time he's receiving his 4. And when you're thinking about your 10 while the 4 is going on, surely you're not going to enjoy the 4 that much. I mean, it's such a hankering for it. It's such a carnivorous sexual appetite that he can't enjoy the starter course. Now, would that be the same for you?
3: Yeah, plus also, I mean, I feel like certain guys, like Drew, don't care about the fact that, okay, so your penis is in a girl's mouth. Like, I think it's more about the idea that, like, oh, that's so wrong, or that's so, like, naughty. Mm-hmm. And it's just, it's not, I mean, that's not how I think of when I'm with a guy. I'm not like, oh, I want it to be, like, naughty and wrong.
2: You and I had this conversation before, but, like, I couldn't register that. Remember that?
0: Hold on. I just want to make sure I'm not confused, and we got to go to break. But don't worry, we're going to pick this up by the soda machine.
2: In fact, we should take a break right now.
0: All right, but I just want to make sure I'm clear on one thing.
2: Chris is getting a little agitated. Let's go to the bathroom.
0: Nicole, you got to blow a little steam off, buddy.
3: His face is like bright red.
0: Nicole, you're talking about you receiving oral sex, and Drew, both of you receiving.
2: Right. And she's saying the whole thing. She thinks the people that are so into the oral are into it because it's a little naughty or something. That stuff doesn't register.
0: But Nicole, when you were saying that, you kind of spun it around to a guy.
3: I'm saying both.
0: Okay. All right, because there's no real naughty connotation really the other way with the guy on the girl or quite
3: well,
0: as naughty.
3: All right, take a break.
0: All right, because we have more questions here. Nicole Richie here tonight, and we'll take a quick break. We'll be right back.

0: everybody. It's Loveline. I'm Adam. That's Dr. Drew. Nicole Richie is here tonight from Simple Life 2. Road Trip, 9 o'clock, Fox, Wednesday night. This Wednesday, big premiere. All right, so we're talking about, orgasms and oral sex and all that good stuff. We know that Drew, who's a man of exquisite, unparalleled passion, is a good 10 when it comes to intercourse, or at least enjoys it. And about a 4 in terms of receiving the oral.
1: You kind of switch around, and I think it's because of, for you, because one requires work.
0: Yeah, that's the whole thing. As a dude, you can't just lay back and enjoy the intercourse. You actually gotta you gotta pump that water up from the well. You know what I mean? It's great. I love taking a nice shower too, but it's pumping it is the. You know what I mean? Yeah. There's some work. You got to bucket it in. You know what I mean?
1: You've got that world class receiving.
0: I like to receive
1: down. You've nailed it.
0: Yeah, no one receives oral like me.
1: You're sure?
0: I think I will. Right. Well, because I'm practically in the position now. A lot of guys brag about how they can perform on a woman.
2: They're probably lying.
0: Yeah. My claim to fame is how well I receive.
2: That's hot.
0: Yeah. See, here it goes. Here's how I receive oral. Oh. Yeah. Hold on. Don't stop. Yeah. That's and then once in a while I do this one. Yeah, like that. That's good. Yeah.
1: Do you actually keep breathing? That's work, the breathing.
0: Yeah, it's tough.
1: I mean, it seems like you're going to absolute suspended animation.
0: Yeah, well, what I do is I go like this. Like, I'll go, all right, no, nothing. I try to get my heart to stop, no blinking.
1: Like a yogi.
0: No cellular stuff. Respiration, yes, nothing, right. Yeah, nothing.
1: No oxidative metabolism at all. And I'll go, stops.
0: So I'll just let all my air out, and then I'll stop for a few seconds, and I'll have to gasp for more.
1: Okay.
0: All right. But, so I'm a world-class receiver. But Drew's theory is that anybody who is into the sex intercourse part and not so much into the oral, multi-orgasmic. True? Yeah.
2: True.
0: A woman of extreme passion.
2: I am.
0: Yeah. You guys, imagine how passionate your kids would be. You know what I mean? I mean, not on each other, for Christ's sake, but
1: so.
0: In general. You know what I'm saying?
1: Yeah.
0: Drew may already have run the risk of having three very passionate children. Let's hope the girl dodged a passion bullet.
1: Yeah, it'd be good.
0: Yeah, Drew as a father doesn't like to think about the passion of the young daughter, but the passion of the sons, Drew. I mean, obviously they're going to be a chip off the passion block, yes?
1: We'll see.
0: So, Nicole, so Drew's theory is right. That if you enjoy the intercourse and you're lukewarm on the oral, you are multi-orgasmic and a woman of extreme passion, yes?
2: Yes.
0: Yeah, that's good. And it's nice. It's nice as a guy because, you know, there's nothing worse than feeling like you got to pry an orgasm out of a woman. You know? And really, at the end of the day, you bust your hump and maybe there's a little payday at the end of a very long day of intercourse.
2: As a guy, do your feelings get hurt if a girl does not have an orgasm?
0: No, but I mean, well, first off, you're not doing the shirtless pose down in front of the full length mirror, going, "Yeah, you want some?" You don't do that. No, you sort of slink off to the sofa and lick your wounds a little bit. It depends. Your feelings are hurt if you know the woman had it in her and you couldn't find it.
1: Right.
0: If you know that the woman really, that's not her thing or that's not the way she works, and, listen, you couldn't find the Holy Grail and neither could the several hundred guys who came before you, fine. But if someone is a woman of exquisite passion like you are, Nicole, and I roll and come up snake eyes, I'm going to kill myself.
1: You should. But there's another weird thing that happens with women like Nicole.
0: So you better fake it, sweetie. That's all I'm saying. You got to fake it when
1: women,
0: you're with me.
1: Women like Nicole think that women who have difficulty having orgasms are lying.
0: Yeah.
1: Like, how could that be? That's just ridiculous.
0: Right.
1: It's like, that doesn't even make sense. How could that be?
0: Like, yeah.
1: What are you talking about?
0: Mm. And let me tell you, too, as a young woman of 22, your passion will only run deeper as the years wear on.
2: Unless, let me just say this.
0: Unless.
2: If you're a girl and you're having sex just to have sex because, like, the scoop woman, you just like things inside of you, and the guy that you're having sex with is Mr. Passion, I don't think you're going to get an orgasm from that because you guys are coming from two separate places. Again, if a girl is coming from straight passion and, let's say, the guy is just doing it to blow a load, then you guys are not in the same place and probably will not orgasm. It's all about the connection.
0: You got to get on the same passion page.
2: Exactly.
0: Right.
2: Like, but what are you doing this for? To bone or because you love it?
0: But talk about, it rewarding from a guy's standpoint, someone like Nicole, which is, first off, you get to get right to the good stuff. And then secondly, you get the life-affirming orgasm every 30 seconds.
1: Life-affirming.
0: You feel like you want to go on top of a mountain and sing, you know. Whereas if you get the woman, I'll tell you the trouble. I'll tell you what you want.
1: Life-affirming.
0: let me tell you what you want out of a woman. You want either multi-orgasmic, you can bring them to orgasm very easily, or you want... look, many have tried, many have died. No one has given me an orgasm. Don't even bother. Let's just enjoy our intimacy. You can get off and get back to the TiVo. What you don't want is the look. If you spend a good half hour downstairs and you do everything right, I may just give you one. That's what you don't want, because now everything becomes an expedition.
1: Yeah,
0: it's like it's out there. Maybe you can get it if the heavens open, if the clouds part and the heavens open and you do everything just right and you put in enough time orally, you could get something. That's the tall order one. It's better just not to have one at all.
2: Yeah, but then the guy he doesn't even enjoy it because he just spends that whole time trying to make that happen.
0: Just searching. That's what I'm saying. Better just to say, look, I've never had one before. How about we just rub a little sweat on each other and call it a night? All right. That's a fantastic way to be, Nicole.
2: Thank you.
1: Would you mind if...
0: just once. I'd like to hook up with one of them.
1: If His Royal Highness, I think that's how he likes to be called, Thundercloud would help me out with this next call.
0: Oh, no, Drew.
1: Oh, come on.
0: No, I'm too tired.
1: Come on.
0: And I'm disappointed.
1: What?
0: Well, it's not fair that, first off, people like Nicole hog all the orgasms. Because there's women, they hoard orgasms.
1: Yes,
0: there's
1: yes.
0: women that don't have any, yes. like the ones I've been with.
1: And Nicole just falls out.
0: And her just
1: drop down, drop out.
0: It's like a fruit that knows no season.
2: Some
0: it's,
2: people
0: it's,
2: are just
0: it's
2: like,
0: perennial.
2: Like, you know, can I tell you something? I actually can't sit on cold floors.
0: Without having an O?
2: Because I get an orgasm.
0: Wow.
2: Because I come all over the floor. And
0: that's what I'm talking about.
2: Can't do it. So I have to, like, heat my bathroom if I'm putting on my makeup, always.
0: Yeah. Do you sit on your bathroom floor when you put your makeup on?
2: Yeah.
0: Oh, you do?
2: Yeah. I mean, that's just my... Just because
0: I'm
2: closer to the mirror. And
0: how low does that mirror go?
2: It's a full...
0: Full length.
2: I mean, my whole bathroom, the wall is...
0: Oh, really?
2: I mean, it's not like a huge bathroom, but...
0: Right. Sexy.
2: Instead of leaning over the counter, it's just... It's closer for me, so I sit on the floor. But I have
0: really coldness.
2: Cold
0: really
2: floors.
0: Wow. Yeah, it's usually heat or movement or motion or something. We talk to women who get it at the gym if they're doing some crunches.
2: Yeah, a spin class.
0: Spinning class will do it.
2: Spinning class will do it.
0: Yeah, that's why you got to bring your own seat. Because otherwise, you get the orgasm seat that you had before. Is spinning class will do it. Sometimes women just driving will do it. They drive a standard shift, you know, just pushing a clutch in, a little vibration.
2: The vibration
0: right
2: never
0: bus.
2: Did it
1: it's
2: to
1: the
2: me,
1: muscle.
2: But you know what? I have
1: track.
2: A high tolerance because, and a lot of girls do this, they carry their phones while they're driving their phones or their pagers
0: between
2: their
0: legs. And it vibrates?
2: And it vibrates, and it's not a sexual thing. It's just your phone's ringing, and you can't hear it because the music's loud, so... The vibrating dildo thing has never sounded interesting to me at all.
0: Really? Really?
2: Because it's like, that's like a phone.
0: They had to do a dildo pager that ironically rung. It didn't vibrate. Very ironic. All right. So, woman of exquisite passion. So much passion that her passion ends up on the bathroom floor when she's doing her makeup. She actually has to throw a... yoga tarp down in order to put her makeup on.
2: No,
0: so
2: just my, when you turn on like a certain light in my bathroom, the heater automatically comes on with the light.
0: Because
2: it's just a given.
0: Yeah, I like that. Yeah, I got one of them hot bulbs. It's like you're in the fry rack at the McDonald's, but it's nice. All right. Wow. You see what you learn on the show? Jen?
3: Yes.
0: You're 20?
3: Yes.
2: I'm 22.
0: A guy went limp on you during sex?
3: Yeah. It was the first time we were being intimate, and his bed was making noise, and his roommate was home. So he said, let's stand up. And right when he stood up, he lost his direction.
0: And his roommate was in another room?
3: Yeah.
1: Nearby.
3: Yeah.
0: Nearby. And he got, now was he wearing a condom?
3: Yes.
1: Some guys lose it when the
3: and
1: whole process.
3: And he said that's never happened to him before.
1: Yeah, that's always a nice move.
0: Yeah, and it's weird because as a guy, you really want to make excuses. Like, I mean, your first impulse is to be like, "Oh, hey, that no, I'm not, no, I'm not that guy." Is
2: he's
0: what you're trying to say?
2: Tell you this happens all the time,
0: right? Except for they don't realize they're making it worse because as a chick, they're like, "So I'm the only guy."
1: Yeah, so it's my fault.
0: It's my fault.
3: I took it offensively.
1: And by the way, it's very easy for a guy to say, "Hey, listen, I was really into this. I'm nervous. I just was sort of overwhelmed in the moment." I think
0: the best answer is if you can pull it off with a straight face as a guy who this happens to is you excite me so much.
1: That's what I'm saying.
0: I got nervous.
1: Yeah.
0: I mean,
1: I really
0: I'm agreeing with you.
1: I'm so excited about this. And,
2: Well, isn't it very easy? I mean, even if you just get up and. And take like a 3-second break. It's just easy to kind of lose that. You're just not in the moment.
1: Depends on the guy. No.
0: Yeah. Well, and also though, condoms.
1: That depends on the guy.
0: He was having sex with you with the condom and then pulled it out.
3: Yeah.
0: Sometimes the condom. You know what's weird is guys will lose it putting the condom on. Sometimes also the condom is weird. Like once it's like a tampon. It's like pulling the tampon out and putting it back in again or something. It's not. It's weird to pull it out with the condom on, move around a little, and then go back down with the condom.
1: Maybe.
0: I think that let's just blame it on the condom. Let's blame it on the nerves.
3: Well, we were going at it for about 20 minutes, and we moved around a couple times. And he
0: Pulled
3: it out and then put it back in.
0: Also, he's a guy, I mean, he's kind of up in his head a little bit if he's worried about what the roommate is listening to when you're not.
1: Yeah.
0: You know what I mean? That's more sort of the chick's territory. You know what I'm saying? Like, think about a guy who's sort of freaked out about what his roommate might hear in the throes
1: yeah,
0: of passion.
1: Nervous guy.
0: Drew, as a man of exquisite passion, you blocked out everything, right?
1: Huh? What?
0: Drew's like, look, you know when a shark attacks and his eyes roll back, that membrane goes over? Drew had one that went over his ears.
1: Over my head.
0: Over his entire head. A thin membrane that blocked out the outside world. He couldn't hear fire alarms going off, phones ringing. It wouldn't matter. He could have been staring.
1: Strangely enough, though, I suddenly perceived sonar.
0: Yes. He could communicate with whales.
1: Yeah, it's amazing.
0: Yeah, it was amazing. It was like Aquaman, only while he was banging a chick. did I say chick? I meant candy striper. All right. I don't know. Look, don't take
1: don't
0: this.
1: Don't worry about it. Yeah, the guy's nervous. It happens.
0: Yeah, you got 20 minutes out of him.
1: Yeah.
0: You know, they're having sex for 20 minutes.
1: But the idea that guys stop for 3 minutes and have a problem, that shouldn't be.
2: It just loses constant because it's just not anymore.
1: Not unless it's a new thing that's anxiety provoking.
0: No, but with the condom adds a degree of difficulty, and now the guy's up in his head and he's thinking about his roommate. And guys, too, once you start focusing on things outside the room and stuff, probably. And also, he was going at it for 20 minutes, couldn't finish, too.
1: He could be
0: which
1: worried
0: is
1: about that. And,
0: freaking out a little bit. Yeah. I don't bust the guy's chops. He was nervous. And the comment of it never happened before was more a comment about him being nervous.
1: And by the way, he pulled off 20
0: face.
1: Minutes.
0: Yeah. That's what I'm saying. Yeah. All right. We're going to take a quick break. We'll be right back after this. Hey, everybody. It's Adam, the only sane one in this studio beside the dog. Nicole Richie is here. Drew, the doctor of exquisite passion. And Nicole, our most passionate guest in tonight. The Simple Life, too, Road Trip, is what Nicole's plugging, which is going to be hitting the trail this Wednesday on Fox at 9 o'clock. And Fox looks like, I think Fox is squarely in the number three position of the networks, which we didn't really think we'd see in our lifetime, really. I mean, wasn't it just a few years ago they were doing, like, when Kodiak's attack and stuff?
1: Yeah.
0: This is a crazy shows about bears attacking campers and stuff, and it seemed like, wow, they're really a fringe network. Now, all of a sudden...
1: Who fell to four?
0: ABC. ABC.
1: Oof.
0: And, not only that, but... Well, Fox looks like they've got a lot of new good stuff coming on. Saw that Casino tonight. Looked good.
1: Mm-hmm.
0: Lots of strong stuff.
1: I'm sure your employees at ABC love that talk.
0: Oh, yeah. Well, they know they suck. I mean, let's be honest. And listen, I don't kiss the man's ass.
1: No kidding. That's true.
0: I'm going to get yelled at again with my talk about Mountain Dew.
1: That's right. Sunny Delight, where do we find out what where they've been advertising?
0: I think it's mostly just La Opinion and stuff like that. Mexican newspapers is all that's where they advertise. I think they pulled all their stuff for Americans. Yeah, you really. Because they drink that stuff up, those people. Yeah, I don't think you can get white people to drink it anymore.
1: Well, okay. Nicole.
0: Yeah, once in a while, somebody steps outside the binds, the cultural bounds of Sunny D, and drinks it. But it's rare. It's rare. Mary?
4: Hello?
0: You don't like the purple grape juice?
2: No.
0: Not the grape soda. Not the grape drink.
1: The mom pushed it aside to bring out the Sunny Delight.
2: I don't like Welch's grape juice.
0: Oh. And the orgasms. We got nothing to talk about. Why don't you... What's not to like about that? That's my... there's
2: grape juice?
0: The purple Welch's.
2: I just don't like it. I just don't. I love cranberry juice.
0: Okay. All right. You're inching your way back toward sanity, but the Welch's grape is really... As a matter of fact, let me say this about Welch's grape, and I'm not trying to anger you, but I got this theory. I know you're going to be shocked. Yeah. Here's my theory.
1: You've got something to say? I'm shocked.
0: My theory is, and everybody, please, just go to that place where you agree with me for a second. Just open your hearts and your minds. I have this thing, which is I eat about, I probably eat about 100 turkey sandwiches a year and enjoy 4 or 5 of them. Meanwhile, I eat almost no egg salad, but I actually do enjoy it better. Okay. I would never order an egg salad. I would never go to a restaurant and order an egg salad sandwich. I would never go to a deli and order an egg salad sandwich. But if someone made me a good egg salad sandwich, I would enjoy it. And I would almost always enjoy it over the turkey, yet I eat 100 turkeys for every one egg salad. Okay. I feel the same way about Welch's grape juice. I never drink them, but I enjoy it and would enjoy it if you gave it to me. You drink a Diet Coke, I drink an orange juice, I drink whatever. But if you got me one of the little bottles of Welch's, I would gobble it up.
2: That's
0: gleefully.
2: How I feel about Sunny Delight. Never drink it, but if I had one right here,
0: you're happy.
2: And you had another soda and Sunny Delight, mm-hmm. I would definitely choose the Sunny Delight.
0: Right. It's a superior drink because it comes in a plastic bottle. And that's how you know.
1: Sunny Delight and the Airstream kind of go together.
2: Sunny Delight is very Airstream.
0: Yeah.
1: It's novelty.
0: Here's the thing. The Airstream trailer, it's really... Sunny D goes with the ones that were more less from the 50s, more from the 70s with the fake wood paneling and the bad burnt orange carpet. Yeah, it's got a little more hillbilly in it than that. That Airstream, that's a little more Americana.
1: And somehow Sunny Delight and floor wax goes together in my head.
0: Yeah, because the floor wax tastes better. Now, Drew, Welch's?
1: Yeah, I like Welch's.
0: Big fan? Egg salad?
1: Yeah.
0: All right, buddy. You're back. How's it feel? Enjoy it. It's not going to last. Who was I talking to? Mary?
1: No.
0: Where was I talking? Four? I was talking to Janet. Janet?
5: Yeah?
0: You're 14?
5: Mm-hmm.
0: All right. Your dad hit you until age 11.
5: Yeah.
0: Now you have a personality disorder?
5: Well, I was wondering if your traumatized babies, do you always end up with one?
1: Well, that's an interesting question. Not always.
5: Okay.
1: That some people have a certain amount of resiliency, and if they have good what's called attachment to a primary caretaker early on and have a certain amount of genetic endowment, they can withstand an awful lot. But trauma is what we call something that is at the core of psychopathogenesis, personality disorder.
0: And is your dad still around?
3: Yeah.
0: And does he still hit you?
3: Not really. He pushed me around, though.
0: He pushes you around.
2: Where's your mom?
3: They're together.
2: Yeah. Does he hit her as well?
3: No.
0: All right. So, he's not abusive to her, as far as you know, although God knows what he's done in the past. Is he an alcoholic?
3: No.
0: No. Does this sober?
3: Yeah.
0: All right. Well, can you get a little help for your problem?
1: Somebody talk to at school, maybe?
3: I don't think so, because, you know, they'd probably take me away, right?
1: Not necessarily. Not if you're saying he's not doing it now and you just have some things you want to talk about in relation to the past and having trouble dealing, that's something you can go and talk to somebody about, okay?
3: Okay. Thank you.
0: All right. Take care of yourself, would you, baby doll?
3: Okay. Thank you.
0: Eat some of that egg salad and drink some of that Welch's purple grape.
1: Or something like
0: inexplicable. Inexplicable. Nicole Richie, not a fan of that. We're going to take ourselves a quick break. We'll be right back after this. Well, everybody, that's the show. I want to thank Nicole Richie and her dog, Super Scrum Delicious. Precious Honey Child.
2: Honey Child.
0: Honey Child for coming in here. That'd be a good name for a dog, right?
1: Yeah, it'd be perfect.
0: Nicole can be found on the Simple Life 2, the Road Trip, and that's coming out this Wednesday at 9 o'clock on Fox.
2: Yes.
0: Always good to see you, Nicole.
2: Good to see you guys. Thank you guys for having me.
0: And until next time, this is Adam Carolla for Dr. Drew saying...
2: Peace
0: mahalo.
2: Out.
4: Nicole, my friend Cole loves you.
2: That's sexy. How old is he?
4: He just turned 13.
2: That's really hot.
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8: Stryker
6: and Dr. Drew. Loveline. Coast to coast.
9: Man, we're on coast to coast.
1: Man.
9: My friend in Chicago heard us last night.
1: Nice.
9: Joshua Woods. This is Loveline. I'm Stryker for Adam Carolla, along with Dr. Drew, addiction medicine specialist. It's a big day for the doctor. We'll get to that in a minute. How you feeling?
1: I had an okay day.
9: What did you drink before the coffee?
1: A little champagne.
9: Today
1: what
9: is...
1: What you're drinking right now.
9: Oh, I forgot.

0: Happy birthday to you.
1: And happy birthday, you're not special.
2: Happy birthday.
0: We have a lovely cake in here. Smell. It smells weird, though, Drew. Do you smell?
2: That was good.
0: He fell for it. He sniffed the cake, and I pushed his nose into it.
3: I haven't been that young in so long. I forget that people do that kind of thing.
0: Of course. God, the white on your nose looks like your patience now.
3: Nice.
0: Okay, there you go.
4: Hey, you're a prick.
0: Thank you very much. All right, we're going to move on. We're going to eat cake. We're going to drink champagne. And Sherry Appleby is here. Welcome to Loveline. You've been here many times, I guess.
2: Yeah, I'm a regular here.
0: I'm sorry. I'm
3: first
0: no
3: time
0: good.
3: You're by yourself, though, isn't it?
2: No, I came. Oh, yeah, actually it is,
3: mm-hmm.
2: right?
3: Mm-hmm.
2: I usually have someone, girlfriend.
3: Somebody protecting you,
2: off.
3: Watching your wings.
2: Yeah.
0: You were on Roswell.
2: Yep, I was.
0: And unfortunately, it's no longer on, but man, that show had a hardcore following.
2: I know.
0: Wasn't that crazy?
2: Yeah, it was fun.
0: That's cool. And the whole internet thing, they were crazed about you on there as well, right?
2: As I've been told, yeah.
0: That's what you didn't go look and see?
2: No.
0: Your friends looked and would give you the report, though.
2: Right. They'd tell me about myself.
0: And they would say, God, her hair didn't look good the other day. Or like, I saw
2: What's
0: her.
2: What's that lipstick color you're wearing?
0: Exactly.
2: It's really important stuff that's going on.
0: And now you're in
3: now
0: a new movie.
3: And she's addicted to Teen Idol.
2: American Idol. Kelly Clarkson won. Congratulations.
0: Good job. I'm addicted to Hard Knocks. Have you seen that, Drew? That's something right up your alley.
3: No.
0: HBO Wednesday nights, 11 o'clock.
3: Sounds good.
0: It's like a documentary. Basically, a camera follows around the Dallas Cowboys from when the players get cut. They have like 350-pound men crying on TV.
2: Wow. Oh, that's good.
0: When they bring him into to Jerry Jones, the owner's office, he's like, sorry, we're going to have to let you go this time. And then they're like calling their dads on the phone, and these men are crying.
2: What network's that on?
0: It's on HBO.
2: How great.
0: Yeah, it's really, really
2: that
0: good.
2: I'd watch.
0: And it's cool because, at least to me when I see it, these people are not acting to the camera at all.
2: Mm. Not like Anna Nicole.
0: No. Oh, jeez. Is that the one?
2: Isn't that worst? I love it.
3: No.
2: I TiVo it.
3: Why?
0: I TiVo it.
3: You're evil.
2: I know.
0: Actually, what is she on?
2: She's on E! Entertainment Television.
3: No. He means what drugs is she taking.
0: Exactly.
2: She's not on anything.
3: No, please.
2: I'm just
3: please.
2: Kidding. She's so out of it. But what's the deal with the lawyer that's her best friend that's always with her?
0: Are they making out?
2: I feel like they're having sex.
0: Yeah.
2: Or I shouldn't say things like this on the air, but I'm going to. I think that he's like sleeping with her to get half the money.
0: He's a lawyer. He's doing fine. But that is a lot of money she's getting.
2: He's with her 24 hours a day. He takes her to the dentist.
0: But look, if he's a lawyer and he's a good lawyer in Beverly Hills, he's getting
3: probably,
0: $400
3: yeah,
0: an hour.
3: Probably if he's going to take a huge chunk of that. And he needs her to at least live until the settlement comes through.
0: So
2: she's
0: the wise
2: crazy.
0: Thing
2: have
0: was...
2: Have you seen the show?
0: Oh, yeah. He took her to Six Flags Magic Mountain and
2: oh,
0: they're
2: I
0: all
2: saw
0: throwing
2: it
0: up.
2: Isn't it fantastic?
0: Oh,
2: and they
0: God.
2: Make that girl keep on going. I thought it was so good.
0: And she's crying when they go on Goliath. She's crying when they got off the ride. Oh, my God.
2: I
0: it
2: like
0: was
2: that
0: great.
2: Television.
0: It was good. Well, we'll talk more about that in Sherry's new movie, which is called Swim...
2: Swim Fan.
0: And when does it come out?
2: It comes out on Friday.
0: Previews look awesome for it.
2: Thanks. It's like a Fatal Attraction in high school.
0: And what else do you want to review?
3: What are you doing that? In that
2: yeah. I'm the good girl. I'm the one that gets her heart broken. And then
3: are you the one who's the equivalent of the wife of Michael
2: yeah,
3: Douglas?
2: I'm like Ann yeah. Archer.
3: Yeah, Ann Archer.
2: Yeah.
0: But no bunny rabbits are hurt in this film. Either.
2: No animals are killed. Well, actually, an animal was killed, and then they cut the scene.
0: Oh, God. Yikes.
2: Yeah, you know.
0: But I know you're dating a guy in the movie. He's a big-time swimmer or something like
2: oh,
0: that.
2: Oh, right, in the movie.
0: Right,
2: I'm dating a guy.
0: In the movie, and he ends up making out with the girl that kind of seduces
2: sex with
0: him
2: a
0: little
2: for
0: bit.
2: One night, yeah.
0: And then she flips out.
2: Right.
0: But it's...
2: Exactly. And then I get pushed into a pool.
0: Oh, nice.
2: And run off the road.
0: And what are you wearing when you go in the pool? Full outfit?
2: No, nothing. I'm wearing a t-shirt and pants.
0: Okay.
2: I'm a wholesome girl.
0: Very good.
2: Yeah.
0: Well, you're from Calabasas. You should be.
2: Yeah, exactly.
0: There you go. Incubus in the house. All right.
2: What's up?
0: 1-800-LOVE-191-WONDER. What? I'm drunk from the champagne already. Jessica.
5: Yeah.
0: Hi, you're 19 on Loveline.
5: Hi.
0: Hello.
5: Happy birthday, Dr. Drew.
3: Thanks, Jessica.
5: Okay. I am 19, and I've had one sexual experience with a female before. And last night was my... She's kind of my sister because we've grown up together and we've, like, adopted each other into the family. But my sister and one of her stripper friends wanted to have a threesome and let two other guys watch.
0: All strippers want to have threesomes, by the way.
5: Yikes.
3: Yeah, but with all girls?
5: Yes, just us three.
3: I see.
5: With the two guys watching.
3: Well, what does the two guys watching add?
5: Well, they just, I don't know, if they wanted to get in on it or what. But...
0: What do you mean, what does that add, Drew?
3: What does that add?
0: To the guy or the girl?
3: No, they're going
2: to
3: have a threesome.
2: To the
3: women. Why do they need
0: empowerment for the girls. I don't know, right, Jessica? Is that close?

0: Knowing you know that those guys can't touch you and you're getting down with these two other girls?
1: What?
2: Right.
3: Do you want those guys?
2: No.
3: Then what's the point?
2: They just wanted to watch, I guess.
1: Yeah, but why do you want them to watch, what we're asking?
2: I didn't want to participate.
1: So you don't want to do this at all?
2: No, I didn't.
1: All right, so what's the question?
2: Should I...
1: Well, you don't want to, so should you doesn't make any difference. You don't want to,
2: no,
1: so
2: like,
1: what's the question?
2: I didn't want to do it with them, like, watching.
3: Would you?
2: And this girl, I mean, I really like this girl, but she is, like, a total cokehead.
1: And why are you hanging around with addicts and strippers? You're 19.
2: That's, like, my sister is, that's what my sister does, and I hang out with my sister.
1: Were you, like, raised in a group home or something, you and your sister, or, I mean...
2: No, we've been in a lot of trouble together, though.
1: Why?
2: Mainly, she's older than I am.
1: I understand, but what happened? The thing just melt down in your family when you were 12?
2: Kind of, sort of, yeah.
1: What happened?
2: Well, my parents were divorced when I was 10.
1: Mm-hmm.
2: And then, just my sister was placed in foster home.
1: There we go. That's what I'm talking about. That's what I said. We were raised in foster homes.
2: My sister was.
1: All right. And you just kind of hung out with her while she did that?
2: Right.
1: And who were you living with in the meantime?
2: I was living with my real mom.
1: Your real mom?
2: Yeah.
1: Had you known her before?
2: I'm sorry, what was that?
1: Was this a new relationship or you'd been with her all along?
2: No, I've been with her all along.
1: And was she not the greatest supervising parent in the world when you were a teenager?
2: She was kind of overprotective.
1: I see.
2: But I kind of, you know, snuck out.
1: You took care of that and just hung out with your sister.
2: Right.
1: I see. So there we go.
0: Drew, I've hung out with some bad eggs at times. It doesn't mean she's necessarily horrible. You're not doing the coke, are you?
2: No.
1: I don't say she's horrible.
0: Well, you're really diving deep.
1: No, I just knew somebody was raised in a group home.
0: Oh, okay.
1: That amount of chaos is...
0: Well, did you have the threesome or you didn't have the threesome?
1: Here's the thing with Jessica.
2: Because they wanted to start it out with
1: no, Jessica.
2: Off of each other.
1: All right. Good time. Good time. Jessica, here's the deal. You're still hanging out with your sister. You're still just tagging along with the troublemaking sister who is severely disturbed, who's been highly traumatized, and has continued to reenact all that trauma, or at least the consequences of that trauma, with her crazy friends.
2: Right.
1: You really start getting in with them and not just hanging out and start doing the stuff they want to do, you're going to go down a path where you're going to end up doing blow-off strippers' butts, like just like the rest of them.
0: How do I get involved?
1: Put that on a loop,
0: Jessica.
1: Right?
2: I was being designated driver.
1: I understand that, Jessica, but you're getting too close to the angle. I understand you don't want to do it. You're still hanging out with the people that are sucking you into some stuff that is really not going to be a good path for you. I'm sorry. They may be great people, and they may be enjoying themselves. They should enjoy. Not Jessica.
0: You will get dragged in eventually into that.
1: You've got a vestige of health left. Cling to it, okay?
2: Okay.
1: Just stay away from this stuff. Let them go do their thing. You stay out of it.
2: All right, thank you.
1: All right,
2: thank
1: Jessica.
2: You. Bye.
0: The first time I learned that there's something called a stripper disease, I was about, I don't know, 20 years old.
1: And I've never heard of it.
0: Well, it's not an official disease in your book.
1: Mm-hmm.
0: There is something wrong with all of them. You don't know what it is. On the surface, everything's fine. But the first time I knew something was wacky, I hung out with a girl named Strawberry. This was in Tucson.
1: Good time.
0: Things are going well. We were hanging out, and I was in the restroom, and all of a sudden I hear her talking to someone. I'm like... Who the hell's in this place? She's having a conversation with herself. And not relationship, but when I would get to know one or another here and there while growing up. As a young lad.
1: He was,
0: What? I was bad at one point.
1: Right.
0: Yeah. But I'm fine now. I'm all good now.
3: Okay.
0: Believe me, I promise.
1: He was very directed. He was had very purposeful intentions.
0: Yes.
1: In those relationships.
0: But every single one
1: pursuits.
0: I got to know was... looped out completely.
1: What? You know what? I just thought of something.
0: What?
1: I think how many young 18, 19-year-old women go after sociopathic, antisocial jerk, a-hole guys.
3: Yeah.
1: This is the male version of that, doing. You see?
3: Mm-hmm.
1: The males go through like a six-month period where they go after the stripper or crazy, you know, women.
0: Six-month, two-year.
1: All right, whatever. A little longer for Stryker. Stryker still hasn't tasted peanut butter yet, so it took him longer.
0: That's true.
1: Yeah. So eventually you learn that there's something like, oh, doesn't work. You can't have a relationship with people that
3: it
1: may look attractive in some kind of primitive way, but in a real way, it's not workable.
3: Mm-hmm. Yeah, I guess you just don't hear about, you know, from men's point of view all that often, being a female. You just hear about the females going after the jerks.
1: And men do it when they're a little older, and they're much more covert about it.
0: Mm-hmm.
1: And much more swarmy.
0: Much more what?
1: Despicable.
0: Thank you, Drew. I appreciate that. All right. Lee?
4: Yeah.
0: What's up? You're 15.
4: What's up? Happy birthday, Dr. Drew.
1: Thank you, Lee.
4: My question is... When me and my girlfriend, when we have sex, like, we don't like to use condoms, so, and, like, when I withdraw or whatever, I just come all over, like, her vagina. Can she still get pregnant?
0: Yes.
5: You idiot!
0: Don't you realize that there's stuff coming out of your wiener before you even have the real ejaculation, and that little amount can cause pregnancy?
6: Even Stryker knows that. Yes, any time the penis goes in the vagina, there's a potential pregnancy, even if you don't feel anything come out.
3: Okay.
6: Right? Not only that. Okay, but first of all, you've got a 15-year-old hero squeezing it off like Peter North. I mean, it's like bizarre.
0: Yeah.
6: What is going on here?
0: Well, listen, Temecula, not, you know, sex out there and you're done.
6: All right.
0: Hey, how come you don't like using a condom? I mean, I know why you don't, but how come you decided not to use one?
4: Because, I mean, I love her a lot, and I mean...
6: Oh, well, then that explains it. Okay, now I understand. Well, why wouldn't you want to protect her from a pregnancy and, well, God knows whatever else you might be harboring?
4: Well, because, I mean, me and her both lost it to each other, so we're not dirty, so...
6: Yeah, I can tell.
4: And
6: that.
4: I think we're going to get married because we're like...
6: Yeah, please, God, don't at least
0: get married. Hold on, let me ask Sherry something. Your 15-year-old boyfriend, you thought you were going to marry.
3: Sure, but I wasn't having sex with
0: right,
3: him.
0: Right, no, but of course you're not going to marry the 15-year-old boyfriend. No one ever does when you're 15.
3: No, or right. 20 or whatever else.
6: But, yeah. Lee, why not get her on the birth control pill if that's where you're going? You know?
4: Yeah, I guess.
6: All right, there you go. That's your job.
0: Lee, please do that. It's not that hard. Just ask her to go to the doctor and she'll take care of it for her.
6: That and be sure to get that morning after pill in the meantime.
4: All right.
6: Sure, you know what that is?
4: Yeah.
6: Sure.
3: Do I know what that is? I don't even know where to get those things. I went to a supermarket
6: once.
3: You
6: can get them without a prescription now.
3: I went to a supermarket and I asked somebody, like, behind a counter.
6: Emergency contraception?
3: Yeah, I was like, where do I get a morning after pill? And they looked at me like I was crazy.
6: Pharmacy. Okay.
0: The pharmacy in a Save-On will have those, Dr. Drew?
6: Any pharmacy would have it. You
0: may not need a prescription.
6: You may not be able to get out a prescription. It depends on the state. It depends on the pharmacy.
0: California, Los Angeles.
6: You might want to call 1-888-NOT-TOO-LATE. They can refer you to one where you can get it. And, again, this is a way of...
0: Can you put down that pager? It's killing me right now.
6: Really?
0: What are you doing?
6: I like doing more than one thing at once.
0: Oh, man.
6: And it makes Adam even more crazy. I'm not allowed to roll my finger, you know, tap my fingers and talk with him around. But the fact is...
5: Unacceptable.
6: This is a pill that's
5: unacceptable.
0: Thank you, Corolla.
3: He's still haunting you.
6: I know. That works in such a way as to prevent pregnancy by preventing an egg from being released, so the sperm never attaches to it, so you never have a conception. It's not even about the whole issue of implantation.
0: Mm-hmm.
6: There was a recent review in Annals of Internal Medicine that stated it very clearly that the overwhelming mechanism, just like with your birth control pill taken normally, is by preventing ovulation. And I've had to take
0: My question again.
6: I've had to take years of crap from not right to life groups for taking this position. I want some kind of an apology from them. They should be getting behind emergency contraception as a way of preventing the need for abortion.
0: I would love to do what Adam did 2 weeks ago when he went crazy for about 5 minutes about the politicians and you talking about this for years and half the people have never even heard of it or know what it does. Right? But I asked the question again. You're from L.A. Could I go into an L.A. pharmacy and just ask for it?
6: Yes.
0: Yes.
6: I don't know which one's offhand.
0: Okay. We'll find out. John?
7: Yes.
0: What's up? You're 23 on Loveline?
7: Yes, I am. Hey, Stryker.
0: Hi.
7: And happy birthday, Dr. Drew.
6: Hi, John.
7: Well, I was wondering what can cause high liver enzyme contents on a blood test.
6: Many, many, many, many things.
7: Well, I don't do drugs, and I rarely drank any alcohol before I was advised to stop by my doctor. This was about 6 months ago. And
6: are they still up?
7: Yes.
6: Are you
7: my last one was about a month ago, and she said that it was 3 times the normal.
6: Are you overweight?
7: No, I'm not.
6: Do you have a cholesterol problem?
7: Not that I know of.
6: Are you on any medication?
7: No, and not at the moment.
6: What do you mean not at the moment?
7: No, I had been on some medication for colds and stuff, but that's about it.
6: Do you take Tylenol regularly?
7: No.
6: Well, the list of potential liver causes of high transaminase levels is about as long as my arm. Okay, so that's just a very, very nonspecific symptom. It's not a diagnosis by any means. It's just a symptom, and there's many things. It just means inflammation of the liver, breakdown of certain cells. Hepatitis, ABC would be things that need to be ruled out.
7: Well, she said...
5: Oh!
6: Non-A, non-B hepatitis, delta hepatitis, all kinds of different sorts of hepatitis.
7: None of that. She said that everything else was clear except for that.
6: Then there can be biliary diseases that can, you know, sort of lead to elevation of liver enzymes. There can be structural problems of the liver.
7: Well, they sent me to get
6: ultrasound.
7: An ultrasound.
6: Did it show anything?
7: They said that everything was clear, that everything was fine.
6: And it could be some other, you know, toxin or vitamin or something you're being exposed to that's being causing inflammation in the liver.
0: So
6: it,
0: should you worry?
6: There's lupoid hepatitis. There's obesity. There's, you know, cryptogenic causes. There's you know, a list literally 100 problems long. And you need to kind of slowly move through that list and try to figure out what's causing it.
7: Because
6: most often in situations like this, you never figure out and it goes by itself.
0: Hmm. All right, John.
7: Yes.
0: Good luck with that.
7: Well, yeah, thanks.
0: Okay. Sherry Appleby is here, by the way, swim fan. Hello, what?
3: Hi, it's, I was like,
0: yeah, well, that was a straight doctor question. Enzyme liver, yeah. I didn't know, no comedy in there.
8: Boring.
0: No, nothing. Yeah, thanks. Yeah.
3: But he's
0: screener
3: for something.
0: Catherine?
9: Yeah.
0: You're 27.
9: Yeah.
0: Go ahead.
9: Go. Hi, am I on the air?
0: Yeah, you're on the radio.
9: Oh, my God. Hi, happy birthday, Dr. Drew.
6: Thanks, Catherine.
9: And Sherry, I'm a huge fan of yours. I'm a great fan of Roswell.
3: Oh, thank you.
9: And a lot of us fans always liked the relationship between you and Max. And I had a question that's really silly, and I can't believe I'm called in to ask you this. In the final episode, guys, I think I'm such a geek. In the final episode, you said on Rosie that your character lost her virginity, and I know that you really wanted your character to mature throughout the show.
3: Right.
9: But it didn't show that in the final episode.
3: I know.
6: They didn't show them having sex the final episode?
9: No. And
3: can you believe it?
6: What kind of television is that?
9: It was kind of like you'd have to be a real fan of the show to understand. That was like they were been kind of building up to that in their relationship.
6: Of course they were Martians. Who knows what it would have actually gone on.
9: For a long time. And I was just wondering, was that filmed and not put in, or what happened?
3: They never wanted to, like, shoot it. They more wanted to just allude to the fact that we had sex, and there was more shot, but I guess they just didn't do it.
9: Okay. I was wondering how you felt about that, because you were really, I know,
3: well,
9: tried hard with that, and, you know.
3: I really wanted her to have sex. No,
9: I mean, just the character development.
3: I was happy with the way the last episode turned out. I thought they did a really nice job of closing the whole show up.
9: They did. Okay. Mm-hmm. I was just wondering about that, because,
3: yeah,
9: like I said, there's a lot of kind of rumors flying around about it. I was just wondering what really happened.
8: Calling all nerds.
0: Okay, so you're going to go see Swim Fan on Friday?
9: Yes, I am. Yes,
3: oh,
9: I am.
3: Thank you.
9: Because I am a fan, and I hope you do well.
3: Yeah. Oh, well, thank you so much. I really appreciate it.
9: Okay.
0: All right, Catherine.
3: Thanks for calling.
9: Uh-huh. Bye.
0: So you knew before the last episode when you filmed Roswell that they were going to end it then?
3: No, we didn't know, but we kind of had an idea. So they decided to, like, make my character get off and get married.
6: Every season on TV ends that way.
3: Yeah, you
6: every season you go, all right, we'll be back next year. Well, maybe. I don't know.
3: But we kind of knew the show was doing
0: How
3: so
0: How many seasons?
3: Bad.
0: Three?
3: Three seasons.
0: Three seasons, mm-hmm. Right.
3: And so now I think they're putting it on reruns for...
0: That's good for
3: the
0: you.
3: The rest of your life, you'll
0: right.
3: see it, yeah.
0: That's cool. And you're filming, or you just finished an independent film, right?
3: No.
0: No? Or you're working on one?
3: No.
0: A Time for Dancing?
3: Oh, I did that a while ago.
0: Just completed.
3: It just completed? Wow, that's an updated bio, isn't it?
0: You just had the rap party last night.
3: Yeah, I did. 2 years ago, A Time for Dancing.
0: Right.
3: Yeah. But it does say I've just completed it. I did Swim Fan last summer, and the summer before that, I did A Time for Dancing.
0: Right, and the summer before that, you did Sesame Street.
3: And right.
0: You just did Cookie Monster appearance, and you're going to USC, though, is that right?
3: No, I dropped out of college,
0: okay,
3: too, to do
0: very
3: Roswell.
0: Good.
3: So this is a really updated bio.
0: We'll be dancing Experiment Rhino. Is this
6: I Love You to
0: is
6: Death
0: this correct
6: is one
0: here?
6: Film.
3: Kevin, I Love You to Death.
6: Kevin
3: I did that movie.
6: Klein. Was
0: yeah.
6: he cool to work with?
3: I didn't work with him. It's all basically a made-up bio just to get me on the air with you guys.
0: True or
6: usually
0: false, you're a
6: bios,
0: cheerleader.
6: Yeah, usually those bios say you speak fluent French.
0: Were you a cheerleader?
3: I was a cheerleader.
0: All right. Well, what's wrong with that?
3: It's so
0: now,
3: embarrassing.
0: It is. Why? You went most spirited at Calabasas High. I saw the yearbook.
3: No, you didn't.
0: Yes, I did. I know a lot of people that went to Calabasas High School.
3: Name drop.
0: Okay. Dirk Lentz.
3: That's not his real name.
0: I know.
6: Go
0: Alex.
6: Scorpions.
0: Alex.
6: Scorpions?
0: The Scorpions. All right. We got it. We have to take a break here on Loveline.
6: Oh, wait, that's Cameron.
0: That is Sherry Appleby to my right from Roswell, and also Swim Fan comes out this Friday. Drew is here. I'm Stryker. It's Dr. Drew's birthday, everyone. We're going to eat some cake during the break, drink some champagne. When we come back, we'll be a little bit buzzed and talk more to you guys on Loveline. We are back on Loveline. Ace Rocola, my main man Mayonnaise, is in Europe right now touring around. I'm Stryker, sitting in for him. He's going to be here till Sunday along with Dr. Drew. It's his birthday. Happy birthday once again.
3: Happy birthday.
0: Did you do anything good today?
10: Mayonnaise.
0: That's right, Snoop.
6: No, I had to work today. It was horrible.
0: But you had dinner with the family and
6: yes,
0: the kids and all that. I don't know if you heard, because you have one kid that's a huge sports fan, right?
6: Uh-huh.
0: The USA men's basketball team lost for the very first time tonight since they started using professional NBA players.
8: Whoa!
0: I know. No, that's huge. I mean, what's...
8: Who's on that team?
0: Probably a bunch of white guys. Okay. No, I don't know. But I know Kobe's not playing.
1: Shaq's not
0: obviously
1: playing.
0: Shaq isn't playing. Allen Iverson. Well, they're tired. And I think Shaq told
1: Shaq's getting his foot operated.
0: Yeah, his foot is messed up. He's not in a hospital where you are, is he?
1: No.
0: Damn, that'd be good. You can go see him. You can cure him.
1: We'd broadcast right out of his room.
0: Oh, that would be fantastic.
3: The edge of his bed.
0: Yes. Shiri Appleby is here, swim fan. It's that movie. It looks really scary. Fatal Attraction for in the high school realm, like or something like
3: You're
0: that.
3: You're pitching it wonderfully.
0: Am I?
1: In fact, thank you. I know she appreciates that because she just finished telling me that she likes acting. That's what she wants to do. And publicity.
0: Yeah. And publicity.
3: And the second one was a joke.
0: Mm-hmm.
3: I'm kidding.
0: Okay. So I have a friend that Shiri.
3: Yes.
0: I had a friend that used to live near you, and every morning your roommate with the Suburban would block her in.
3: Wait,
0: I'm sorry, I just flicked something at you.
3: Who are you talking about?
0: I don't know her name, but do you remember, I think you were living somewhere in Hollywood, your friend had a Suburban and always blocked the driveway, and every Saturday morning this girl would try to leave and would be banging her horn and be like, I gotta get to work!
3: That's so funny.
0: She was so pissed.
3: Yeah.
0: Oh, an Explorer, okay. Mm-hmm. Yeah, that was Kat Corbett who works over at K-Rock.
1: Oh my God, that's Kat.
0: Oh, yeah,
3: she lived
0: Kat.
3: In the same apartment building as me.
0: Right.
1: That's why she had a car there that needed to be moved.
3: That is
0: and
3: so
0: she
3: funny.
0: Was always late to work.
3: Because
0: of the Explorer. Was that yours or your roommate's?
3: No, my roommate's.
0: Okay, you sure?
3: Mm-hmm.
0: Okay, good. Andrew.
10: Yeah?
0: What's up? You're 19 on Loveline.
10: Hey. Happy birthday, Dr. Drew.
1: Thanks, Andrew.
10: Stryker, I think you do a very good job.
0: Thanks.
1: Yeah, you do a very adequate job.
0: Thank you.
10: Very good.
0: Okay. Thank you, Andrew. I appreciate it.
10: I know you've gotten crap before. I know a couple years ago you played some voice messages or something.
0: Yeah.
10: They're giving you crap, but you do a good job.
0: Thanks, man.
10: And I just want to say, though, that Adam is a lot smarter than he gets credit for. I mean, some of his theories
3: Whatever.
10: Are great.
0: That's true.
1: Andrew is smart, and then they're sort of creative and observant. We'll give him that.
10: Just like his yummy phase.
1: Yeah, it's very creative. That. Very creative and very observant.
10: It's very good.
1: Yeah, very good. Well,
10: I wanted to say hi to Shiri.
3: Hi, how are you?
10: I'm good. I was a big fan of Roswell.
3: Oh, thank you.
10: I don't think many guys are, but I was.
3: Well,
10: and I mean I would really get into it. I'd sit there with the controller and be ready to throw it at the TV. Things with Liz and Max weren't working out.
0: Good, Andrew. You're doing awesome.
1: All right, buddy.
10: I'm sorry. I hear when people call in, get nervous, and I don't understand it.
1: And here you are.
10: Sitting here and...
1: Okay, well,
0: weird. I'm going to put you on hold, and I'll come back to you in a second, all right?
1: When you've composed ready. Yourself.
0: Yeah, exactly. Drew, be ready. Nikki, you're 25. What's going on?
1: Liver enzymes?
11: Yeah, I just had a question for Dr. Drew, how he got started in his field. I remember Adam saying something, and I might have misinterpreted this, that you started in massage therapy. I misinterpreted, obviously.
1: Yeah, but God knows Adam may have actually said something like that, but it's...
0: Didn't you start in that?
1: No.
0: Massage therapy?
11: Like you had a background in it or something.
1: No, I went...
11: No.
0: In West Hollywood, Nikki, that's where he started.
1: I went to medical school, and then I did a residency in internal medicine, then I taught internal medicine... Then I ended up running a department of medicine in a psychiatric hospital and then becoming an addictionologist. That's it.
11: Okay. So
1: I had about 10 years of formal training in a hospital.
11: Wow.
0: But you wish you was a massage therapist.
11: See, I'm going to school for massage therapy right now, and I'm really looking into going into nursing after this and hopefully going in to get a PhD in something after that as well. Okay, I don't want to stop learning.
1: Good for you.
11: I was just wondering, because I swear that's what I thought I heard him say, and I've been trying to call in to ask that forever.
1: But I often wish I had those kinds of skills.
0: Yeah.
1: So there you go.
0: So do I. You could rub me as we work. All right, Nikki, have fun in Salt Lake.
11: All right, thank you.
0: All right, 1-800-LOVE-191 is the phone number. It's Loveline. And Melissa.
12: Hi.
0: What's up? You're 22.
12: Yeah, I've got this little problem that I've been lactating for the past month.
0: You have kids?
12: No, I'm not pregnant.
1: Have you ever been pregnant?
12: Been pregnant.
1: And you had a recent pregnancy test?
12: Well, there was no need to. I had my period 2 weeks ago. I haven't had intercourse.
1: In how long?
0: 22 years.
12: In 22 years.
6: Oh, you've never had intercourse?
0: Yeah.
11: No, no.
6: Are you menstruating normally?
11: Yes.
6: Okay. Actually, lactation is a pretty serious symptom. Are you on any medication?
11: Yeah, I'm on quite a few.
6: All right. Well, psychiatric medications commonly cause lactation.
11: Okay, like I'm on Risperdal and
6: there
11: clonazepam.
6: There you go.
11: That's it?
0: That'll do it.
6: But you got to tell your doctor, because sometimes people with pituitary tumors can be more easily stimulated to the point of lactation. And so you need to actually be checked out to make sure it's not a pituitary tumor that's being stimulated by these medicines. It's, in fact, just your normal pituitary gland causing it.
11: Okay.
6: Okay?
11: Great. Thank you.
0: Good luck, Melissa.
11: Thanks.
0: All right. Eric.
8: Hello?
0: Eric, 22, on Loveline.
8: Hi.
0: Hi.
8: I have a question, I guess, for Sherry Appleby.
3: Mm-hmm.
8: I was just curious as to what your thoughts were on, you know, drinking, smoking, tattoos, piercing your body, etc., all considering you're Jewish, and from what I was told is being raised a Jew, we keep our body a temple, and, you know, we...
6: I'm looking at Sherry, and she's got about 47 tats, and got hardware hanging off her body.
0: And the thing to
6: so
0: the
6: So, obviously, this is not a temple for her. This is a... more of a...
3: well, my parents have definitely told me that, you know, in Judaism, you're supposed to go back into the ground the way that you were brought into the world,
8: right. Which
3: I can respect, but I also think that in this day and age, you need to do what makes you comfortable with yourself.
8: Right.
3: You know, I'm not like a huge advocate of drugs by any means.
8: Right, because, you know, I, you know, tend to get wild occasionally, but, you know, go back to those roots and...
6: Well, Eric, just let's get sort of more direct here. You like Sherry?
8: Right.
6: Okay. And you want to know that she has the same values that you have? Is that what you're asking?
8: I guess, yeah.
6: Okay. Well, why don't you tell her what you feel about her and, you know, whether you're a fan or not.
8: Will you marry me?
6: Will you marry me?
0: Oh.
3: That's very sweet. My first proposal. Thank you.
0: No. Okay, will you marry me? There's your second.
3: Thank you.
8: But I'm definitely looking forward to your movie on Friday.
3: Oh, thank you so much. I hope you enjoy it.
8: Yes, if I can cut away from the holiday and sneak out and see it.
3: Rosh Hashanah.
6: He's also looking to see that you practice the holiday.
0: He threw that in. Did you see that? Yeah, if I can.
6: Eric, one thing you got to learn, I don't care what your orientation is, please be just more direct with people. Life will go a lot easier for you. Go ahead and say what you feel, say what you mean, and that'll be fine. People can handle it. You don't have to be so oblique with stuff and throw in secret messages. I'm learning. I know how to decode those things.
0: Right.
6: But not everyone knows that.
0: But you've been listening to this for so many years.
8: Oh, yeah. Man.
0: All right, Eric. Thanks for calling.
8: You're welcome.
0: Maybe we'll get your phone number. We'll pass it on to Sherry.
8: Sounds good to me.
0: Okay. I'm just kidding, Eric. Pipe down over there. Oh, man. Evan. Evan.
13: Yeah.
0: What's up? You're 20.
13: Yeah. Hey, happy birthday, Drew.
6: Thanks, Evan.
13: Hey, I've got a question for you. I caught my wife of 7 months. She was, I don't know if she was cheating on me, but she was laying around in a bed with a girl. They were just fooling around, I guess.
6: What do you mean? Turn your radio down.
13: My wife, she had her shirt off and they were kissing. I didn't know.
6: Wow, that's pretty heavy.
0: Who was this girl? Did you know her?
13: I never seen her before.
0: Was it at your place then? You walked in, they were there on the bed?
13: Yes, in my apartment.
0: So your question is?
13: I was wondering if that's just something that I'm doing wrong. She's looking for somebody else.
6: Interesting question. Have you been doing something wrong?
13: I don't know.
6: She hasn't been telling you that you've not been available or you're not listening to her or not paying attention?
13: No, I think I've been doing a good job.
6: Evan, let me ask a question again. She has not been complaining about that.
13: No, she's
6: not what
13: never
6: you
13: complained.
6: Think. She's not complaining. Okay. And how long have you guys known each other?
13: I've been married to her 7 months.
6: How long have you guys known each other?
13: 4 years, probably.
6: And how long have you been dating?
13: Probably for about 3 years.
6: How old is she?
13: She's 20.
6: Well, it's not a good sign, right?
0: At least it wasn't a guy, though.
6: Well, it's all bad.
13: That's the question. That's what I was wondering, if it was just some flirtatious little...
6: No, it's more than that. To me, it speaks volumes about why you shouldn't get married before, like, 30. Because who knows what she's trying to sort through here. But she's married. Now, do you guys have kids?
13: No. No, we don't.
6: Oh, phew. but look realistically at this, that there's really something very wrong going on here in this relationship. And I don't mean wrong in the sense immoral. I mean wrong, something's off, something's not right. Something either she's not getting some needs met out of this relationship, or she's confused about her sexual identity, or she's a chaotic person and has some character logic issues. Whatever it is, she has difficulty maintaining a stable, intimate relationship, or this relationship isn't going the way she wants it to go.
0: Or she's only, what, 19, you said?
3: 20.
0: She's only 20. I mean, maybe she's not ready to be settled down, and it's nothing he did.
6: That was the first thing I said.
0: Right, okay.
6: Having a marriage before the age of 30, this speaks volumes about that. This is just maybe kids screwing around.
0: You think you did it too soon, Evan?
13: I might have. I thought it might be something experimental.
6: Yeah, but Evan, do not just sort of blow this off. Oh, well, isn't it cute? I guess you just experiment. This is really a pretty serious issue if your relationship is going to survive, and you got to treat it as such, all right?
13: Okay.
6: All right.
0: Right, well, at least get a threesome out of it before you divorce.
3: Oh, stop
13: hey,
3: it.
6: Adam, is that you?
13: On that.
0: All right, Evan.
6: But and thanks for it's good that he's not resentful and, you know.
0: Well, he seems all right.
6: Yeah, he's sort of at ease with it, but he wants it just to not even be happening or to be kind of cool. Hey, great, maybe I can watch kind of thing.
0: Right. All right, we have to take another break.
6: What's that? Guys are just great.
0: That's fantastic. I'm a guy. You're
6: my wife's
0: a guy.
6: My wife's
0: your
6: for
0: birthday.
6: The girl. My wife's for the girl. I can just watch. Can't be anything too bad for the relationship.
0: Well, he's 20. He's 20.
3: At least he's calling for advice.
6: How old are you?
3: 23.
6: When are you going to get married? How old? What do you figure? What's your life script say?
3: If my life goes according to my head, I don't know, 26, 28.
6: Yeah, 28. That's about right.
0: That's not that far away.
3: Mm-mm.
0: Are you dating? I mean, you don't have to reveal, but you're dating a man?
3: Mm-hmm.
0: That's good. How's that going?
3: Very well, thanks.
0: Been dating more than a year?
3: No.
0: Not less than a year?
3: Mm-hmm.
0: So it's just starting to flourish.
3: Mm-hmm.
0: All right. We'll find out. You want us to call him?
3: No.
0: Okay, good. All right. Yeah, that's Sherry Appleby. She's from Film Fan. It comes out on Friday. You can speak to her if you wish about the old show Roswell, about the new movie. We'll ask her more questions about that. I want to know where it was filmed and about the girl in it, because I think she's cool and a good actress.
3: Oh, she's great. Erica Christensen.
0: Yeah.
3: Fantastic.
0: And I'm not sure. Who's the guy in the movie?
3: Jesse Bradford.
0: Okay.
3: He's a good actor as well.
0: Don't wink and say he's not. I'm just kidding. All right. We'll talk more with Sherry. I'm Striker for Adam and Dr. Drew. More Loveline coming up after the Yes. Everybody, once again, it's Loveline, 1-800-LOVE-191. It's me, Stryker, filling in for Adam Carolla. Dr. Drew is here on his birthday, and Sherry Appleby is here from the new movie Swim Fan, which comes out once again this Friday.
3: Thank you.
0: It is the fatal attraction in the high school years.
3: Thank you. Yes.
0: You're very welcome.
3: Thanks.
0: What is that girl's name again from Traffic that's in the movie with
3: Erica
0: you?
3: Erica Christensen.
0: How did you two get along, and was it your first time working and meeting her?
3: Yeah, we met making the movie and became really, really close friends. She's fantastic.
0: And you still talk to her?
3: Oh, all the time.
6: Who was you had up here with you?
3: Jenna Malone and Mahondra Delfino.
6: Mahondra's been up here again, too, I think.
3: Oh, has she been here recently?
6: I can't tell you. I know. I think
3: possibly.
6: She's
3: been. No, okay. Anyway, yeah, Mahondra's on the TV show with me, and Jenna's one of my good friends. So wish we came and did it once.
0: Where did you guys film the movie?
3: In New York City.
0: And had you spent time in New York before?
3: I'd been in New York before, but I hadn't spent that much time there.
0: Right.
3: And it was just a ball. It was so much fun.
0: They closed the bars like at 5 in the morning there.
3: Uh-huh.
0: So your dinner is at 11 instead of 9.
3: Right. So you could go to work, shoot all night, and then get done with work just in time to eat dinner and go out.
0: Were you in the water a lot, or was it mostly the girl with him?
3: I actually got handcuffed to a chair, then I was underwater, 9 feet underwater, for about like an hour and a half.
0: Real pruned up?
3: Stunts. Yeah, it was crazy.
0: Wow.
3: During the big climatic scene.
6: I mean, you're underwater the whole time?
3: The very dramatic scene.
6: Do they have a regulator sticking in your mouth?
3: I had to learn how to scuba dive.
6: Oh, my God. Yes. And they've got people standing by with them?
3: Oh, yeah. Well, I had a stunt double who, like, when it came time for her to do the stunt, just panicked. And so everyone's freaking out. We've got to get the shot. We've got to get the shot. I'm like, okay, I'll do it. She panicked because she couldn't go underwater with the goggles on because it would leave imprints on her face. Mm,
6: so what?
3: And she had never gone underwater, I guess. Had never, like, scuba dived, I guess.
6: What kind of stunt person is that?
3: And I'm like this, you know, little actress is like, oh, I don't want to get wet. And, of course, I'm, like, stuck underwater.
0: Wow.
3: For an hour and a half, they had loudspeakers underwater talking to me. Because as soon as I go underwater, my eyes are closed. I lost all my senses except for
6: eyes closed?
3: Because I couldn't have my eyes open for the chlorine. It would be stinging to be sitting down there for so long.
0: Right. Who was the director of the movie?
6: Just thinking about that.
3: It's crazy. It was fun. His name is John Paulson. He's an Australian guy. He was actually an actor.
0: Okay.
3: He was in Mission Impossible.
0: Nice. I love that movie.
3: Yeah.
0: Which one? He's not Tom Cruise, is he?
3: No, the other guy.
0: Oh, the other guy.
3: Uh-huh.
0: Okay. I don't know what that means, by the way. You ready for more questions?
3: Yeah, I can't
0: Type
3: wait.
0: In all you want. Nadia?
14: Yeah.
0: What's up? You're 14.
14: I have deformed breast.
6: What's
14: I've been
6: bad?
14: Noticing it for like a while.
6: Deformed in what way?
14: Like one is bigger than the other.
6: That's not deformed. That's kind of normal.
0: Bouncy, bouncy.
6: It's very common for there to be a cup size difference, one for the other.
0: A whole cup?
6: Really?
15: Noticeable, wow. And it's weird. I don't know.
6: There's difference in directionality and position and, you know,
15: like,
6: all that kind of stuff.
15: Like the nipples kind
6: of? Yeah, they point in different directions. Most humans, the vast majority of humans, do not look like things you see in pictures.
3: It's all airbrushed.
6: Mm-hmm. So, no, it's all right. And besides, you're 14. These things will change as you go up towards 18. You're not done growing yet. All right?
15: Well, I wanted to say happy birthday, too. So.
6: Thank you very much. I appreciate that.
15: All right, thank you.
16: Happy birthday!
6: Just thinking about my birthday reminded me that when I was entering medical school, Sherry was born. Wow. Is that not scary?
3: In 78?
6: 80.
3: So
6: you were two years old.
0: You do look young. Seriously, Dr. Drew. You look really young.
15: No, it's just like you guys seem like teenagers.
6: Yeah.
15: Your voices are like old.
0: Amanda.
15: Yeah.
0: You're 21. What's going on?
15: Hey, I was just wondering if Dr. Drew could tell me if there's any common warning signs with guys who would be potentially dangerous.
6: Dangerous in the sense that they're medically abusive?
15: Yeah, or just, they're just psycho, I guess.
6: Well, here's one way to know. Were you physically abused?
15: No.
6: Have you have a history of picking guys that are physically abusive?
15: Well, no. I'm just, you know, trying to take care of myself.
0: But why are you being so paranoid before
6: why
0: you
6: that? Start? Why that issue?
15: Yeah. Well,
6: there's all kinds of things, abusive things guys do. Why that one?
15: Well, it just seems like it's more common now than it was before, you know, and it just seems like a lot of people are putting themselves in dangerous situations.
3: Is a friend of yours being abused by somebody?
15: No. Mm.
6: Dangerous situations being, give us an example of that.
15: Oh, well, just guys who end up, you know, stalking women or just...
6: And you have direct experience with all this?
15: No, not.
6: You're probably not going to, okay?
15: Okay.
6: If you've not been physically abused, if you don't have a history of being attracted to physically abusive guys, uh-huh. You're probably not going to pick an abusive guy.
15: Okay.
6: Okay? If a guy has a history of he himself being around violence or having been violent or having a bad, quote, temper or doing a lot of stimulants or alcohol... That's another, so those are other risk factors that the guy might become violent, even spontaneously, even someone who wouldn't have otherwise been that way.
0: Yeah, but this is weird. Why are you so paranoid right off the bat? Have you had a boyfriend before?
15: Oh, yeah.
0: Many boyfriends?
15: Yeah.
0: They've all gone pretty smooth?
15: Pretty smooth, yeah.
0: What are you worried about, though?
15: Well, I just meet people randomly, and...
0: Are you on the internet a lot?
15: No.
0: Okay, good.
15: No, but it just seems like, you know, if I'm going to give a guy my number, you know, I'm thinking I don't even know this guy.
6: Well, that's a very worthwhile sort of impulse that you have, instinct.
15: Yes, thank you.
6: Which is, you should, you know, like check references, see if you know people that know him, meet them for a while in public places with other friends. I mean, that's worth stating, those things. Just, yeah. Come on.
3: There's this new phone number you can give somebody that's actually the wrong number. It's the reject line.
0: Yeah. What is it?
3: You give somebody this number. I have it on my cell phone. And
6: let's give it out.
3: I can get it off my cell phone. And you give the person the number, and it says, this person who's given you this number has rejected you.
6: Oh, what yes. What is the number?
3: My cell phone's cracked in half.
6: You've got it already?
3: No,
17: yeah, I got it. I got it memorized.
6: How do you know that?
0: Can you dial it on the radio?
17: My friend used it, and I used it.
0: Who are you passing your number out to, Anderson?
17: Chicks, man.
3: I just got it on my cell phone. It's so fantastic. And I think it started in New York, and now people, there's a 310 number now.
0: And I think you can get it at krock.com as well.
6: Is that right?
0: Yeah. Okay. We have the number. Okay, here we go.
3: This is funny.
18: Thank you for calling. Unfortunately, the person who gave you this number does not want to talk to you or speak to you ever again. We would like to take this opportunity to officially reject you. Yes. If you would like to order personalized rejection cards with this number printed on them, please visit our website at the...
3: Isn't that hysterical?
0: Oh, my God.
3: How great is that? So you don't actually have to give somebody... You can be polite, hand someone the phone number,
0: right.
3: And they call you, and they know you're rejecting them.
0: If you guys want that number, krock.com, and then go to the Kevin and Bean link on there. Exactly. And you can also look at the Stryker link and see what a weirdo freakazoid I am on there. And you can see my wiener dog on there as well.
3: Yes.
0: All right, no more rejects. Let's go to Abby.
19: Yeah.
0: What's up? You're 27.
19: Hey, what's going on?
16: Well, happy birthday to Dr. Drew.
6: Thanks, Abby. Did you go to that Big Stink concert on Saturday?
16: What was that?
6: Big Stink?
16: In Portland?
6: Yeah.
16: No, okay. I don't know who they are. Sorry.
6: Concert that you're... radio station that you're listening to us on. Yeah,
0: the PD right now just fell out of his chair going, damn it!
16: Nah, Cornelius is a bomb. Okay, anyway, what? This question is for Shiri. I have the Roswell soundtrack, and I think it's pretty good.
3: Mm-hmm.
16: And I noticed in the liner notes that your name is mentioned specifically in the liner notes, but none of the other cast members are, so I was just wondering.
3: Is mentioned in what?
6: Liner notes?
0: In the liner notes, it says, thank you to blank, blank, and it says your name.
3: Oh, really?
16: Yeah, you didn't know that, huh?
3: No, I didn't look at it. Maybe because nobody else's name is mentioned?
16: No, it just says, I mean, it says the cast and crew, but it names your name.
6: She has a better manager.
3: I did a music video for one of the bands on the record. And that's
0: which band?
3: Sensefield.
0: Okay, nice.
3: So I did their music video, and I became friends with the guys at the record label, so that's probably why.
0: There you go. That's cool. What are some of the bands you like these days?
3: Well, I like any band that stems from Calabasas, so Incubus, Audioheads.
0: Hoobastank.
3: Well, they're actually from Agoura, but I like
0: them
3: too.
0: That's close enough.
3: Yeah.
0: Audio Event's pretty good.
3: Audio Event,
0: well.
3: Hometown Hero.
6: Yeah. Calabasas becoming
3: Linkin
6: a new
3: Park.
6: Seattle.
0: It is.
6: Linkin Park from Calabasas.
3: My first date ever was in seventh grade with Robbie Borden, who's the drummer of Linkin Park.
0: Right, exactly.
3: We went and saw City Slickers.
0: Together?
3: On a date.
0: On a
3: my
0: date.
3: First date.
0: Did you hold hands? Make out?
3: No, I think our relationship lasted of like, I don't know, 10 days.
0: How great are those guys doing, by the way?
3: I know. They won a VMA this weekend.
0: Yeah.
3: I know. It's fantastic.
0: That was very nice. Marie or Mary?
6: Marie.
19: Murray.
0: What's up? You're 38.
19: Hi. Happy birthday, Dr. Gerald.
6: Thanks, Marie.
19: Okay, I'm calling because my son, who is 18, is bipolar.
6: Mm-hmm.
19: And he suddenly, because he turned 18, decided he should not take his medication anymore.
6: Oh, boy.
19: So he's very out of control. Well, because, too, right now he's in his manic phase.
6: How was he when he was taking the meds?
19: He's been taking the meds for a couple of years.
6: How was he while he was taking them?
19: Great.
6: Good shape. All right. So here we go. He's got to be hospitalized again, probably.
19: You know, the problem with that is that, I live outside of Chicago, and he's already 18. He was just arrested, too, for domestic violence.
6: Uh-huh.
0: On a girlfriend or wife?
6: Or you?
19: Me.
0: Oh, and you? Oh, okay.
19: Because he lives at home. And
6: why didn't you have him taken to a hospital?
19: Okay, they were here a few months ago, took him to a hospital, and the hospital let him go.
6: Well,
19: the psychiatrist said he's fine. He says he'll come back tomorrow and go to our day program. And I'm like, he's not going to.
6: Right. He has no insurance, right?
19: No, we have insurance.
6: Well, you need to complain about that.
19: And the minute we walked out of the hospital, he cussed me up and down a blue streak. He was able to stay. Well, I didn't see him when he was in the room.
6: Well, look, you understand that people can be held against their will if they're potentially harmful to other people. And you've already had one domestic violence call. You need to appeal to the people that are the admitting team at that facility, make it clear what the risks are, and that they're assuming responsibility for his potential harm of you. In other words, the potential that he could do you bodily harm is now in their hands. And they will, they believe me, they will respond to that.
19: Okay.
6: And they will have him hospitalized. I mean, he needs to spend at least a week in the hospital to get his medication restored.
19: Right. I mean, that's what I want. I know that once he gets stable.
6: That's what he needs.
0: Marie, just do what he said.
19: The police have pictures, you know, because there are bruises and everything. And believe me, it's not what I wanted to do.
6: Well, the next time he gets the slightest bit irritable or looking as though he's going to be dangerous, you get the police back and you call that hospital and you arrange, or just call ahead, call the hospital.
0: Call the hospital first, right?
6: Yeah, you got somebody who's manic and out of control and they need to be held. That's it.
0: And then they'll take him in.
6: Hmm?
0: Just like that. All right, good. We're going to take another break. It's Loveline. Shiri Appleby is here, looking at us like a deer in headlights after that call about the bipolar son beating on the mama.
3: Not good.
0: Out in Chicago. No, it's not good. But we'll take some more calls and speak to a girl from L.A. who split with her boyfriend, then he got another girl pregnant. Now he's back with her, and everyone's semen is swimming around. We'll be back after this.

0: Loveline. We're back on Loveline. I'm Stryker here in L.A. with Dr. Drew on his birthday. Happy birthday once again, Doctor. Happy birthday. Finish that off, Anderson. I like the end. Like you're a loser or something.
1: You're not special. Happy birthday, you're not
0: special. Yes, exactly. But you're special. You're special.
1: No, I'm not.
0: After this, we'll be done at 12, and officially it will not be your birthday. Do you have any plans? You go home to the family? Are they going to have cake for you?
1: No, we did that before I came out here.
0: And was it a good time?
1: Yeah.
0: Have you got any good presents today? What'd you get?
1: I got a dog training session.
0: For you or the dog?
1: For the whole family. I asked the kids to take a dog to obedience school.
0: Okay, what's your dog's name?
1: Daisy and Lulu.
0: And what Australian did you guys work shepherds, on? Like going shepherds. On the paper, sitting, staying,
1: yes,
0: not
1: yeah,
0: running out the
1: that.
0: Front door?
1: Yeah, that's they're puppies still. They're puppies.
0: Oh, okay. Well, you got to get them when they're young, because if you don't, you're done.
1: These Australian shepherds are so smart. It's just like crazy.
0: Yeah.
1: I've raised a couple dogs in my life, and I've never had an experience like this. This is like raising a monkey or primate or something.
0: Right.
1: They're just so smart.
0: I would do anything to have a monkey. Ah, oh, man, do I love the chimpanzee. I love them. And I got to hug one time. It had a striped shirt and a diaper on. I loved it.
1: It was scary.
0: It was fantastic. Sherry Appleby is also
1: here. It's very interesting what you're saying, by the way. You notice that?
0: Yeah, she was staring up to see that Weezer is coming in here tomorrow.
2: Yeah.
0: The guest is Weezer tomorrow. You can come back, Sherry, if you want.
2: Really?
0: Yeah.
2: I'll be back.
0: Okay, you have to sit in the other room. No, I'm just kidding. No, yeah, you can hang out in here. Weezer, Rivers, and the rest of the dudes. Have you seen the video they do with the Muppets?
2: No.
0: Oh, it's so funny. It's
2: genius. I saw them on SNL last year.
0: Yeah, they're good. Yeah. They're really good. Swim Fan is the movie Sherry's going to be out in on Friday. She was also on Roswell for the entire length, right? For the whole three seasons.
2: The whole time?
0: It's off the air now.
2: Well, it'll be in reruns.
0: Exactly.
2: Yeah.
0: And you still have all the Dungeons and Dragons dudes calling you up.
2: Yup.
0: I'm fine. which is not a bad thing.
2: No, not at all.
0: What, Dr. Drew?
1: You promote this one.
0: That's where I'm going
1: I thought you were going to 4.
0: No, I was going to 3. Gina?
3: Hey, guys.
4: Hello.
0: You're 24 on Drew's birthday.
4: Oh. Happy birthday, Joe.
1: Thank you, Gina.
4: Okay. Drew, I listen to you every night, and I really value your opinion, and I have a problem in a relationship that I'm in.
1: All right.
4: And the problem is that we were together, and I needed a break from the relationship only because when I met him, I had just gotten out of a very long relationship that wasn't that great.
1: Okay. What was wrong with that one?
4: We were together for over 5-6 years, and it wasn't that great.
1: What was the problem?
4: I guess it wasn't going anywhere and was heading towards, I guess you can say, borderline mental abuse.
1: All right.
4: And I got out of it, and
1: you kind of took your time, though, didn't you?
4: Yeah, I did, I guess, because I met him when I was so young, so I figured.
1: So young, 19, not that young.
4: No, I met him actually when I was 17. Yes. I just turned 17 when I met him.
0: And how old was he? A lot older?
4: No, he was only a year older than me.
0: Oh, okay.
4: But I figured my thinking at the time was that's probably the best I can do, considering I had already had a child at 17. Oh. I had a 2-year-old daughter.
1: Wow.
4: I had my daughter when I was 15, so I kind of took the first person that was in me.
1: All right.
4: So anyways, that relationship, I got out of it. And so when I got out of this relationship is when I met him. So I asked him to please give me the time to be by myself and, you know, collect my thoughts again and make sure that I wanted to be in another relationship.
1: Mm-hmm.
4: And then I did call him back. And
1: after
0: get to the point, Gina!
1: Well, I actually need to hear all this stuff. After what period of time?
4: Okay. I did call him back. And
1: after how long?
4: After about 4 months.
1: 4 months.
4: Yeah.
1: And, well, in 4 months.
4: We got back together. He moved in with me, and everything was going great.
1: Moved in.
4: And we just found out recently that within that 4 months, this girl called, and she's having his baby.
1: Oh, well, you should have worn a condom, huh?
4: She never called during the whole time, and he just found out. So it was a complete shock to him as much as it was to me.
1: He probably ought to check paternity on this to make sure that's in fact his.
4: Yeah, that's.
1: But he was a 25-year-old guy, with no girlfriend, naturally enough, he might have a sexual relationship with somebody.
4: Exactly.
1: And he did, wasn't very careful about it.
4: Yeah,
1: so.
4: Which is why I'm telling him, I mean, we weren't together at the time, and if he can accept me with my children, I guess I can, because of the feelings I have for him, accept him for whatever's going to happen in his relationship.
1: All right, so what's the question?
4: Well, the problem is that he keeps putting me, like, playing these games, like, keeping me on hold. He keeps keeping me on hold. Like,
2: is he still living at your house?
4: No. He moved out only because I told him that if he was planning to leave, I would rather him leave now than to stick around.
1: Oh, you got it, Gina. Ooh.
2: Get rid of him.
1: No. Gina's the problem here.
2: Oh.
1: It's abandonment issues. Your dad take off when you were...
4: No. My mom and dad have been together since way before I was born.
1: Why do you have these horrible abandonment issues? You have to make the abandonment happen to be in such control over it. Make people leave before they leave on their own.
2: She's
1: forcing that to happen.
4: I don't.
1: Where did abandon? Were you abandoned? You adopted or anything?
4: I was never abandoned. No. I wouldn't say I have a perfect life, but my parents have been together forever.
1: What kind of things happened that weren't perfect?
4: No, I'm just saying. I mean, I would rather have waited to have my children.
1: Right.
3: Was your dad
1: a drinker? Your dad use alcohol?
4: No.
3: Gina, why can't you just concentrate on the baby you have?
4: I have two, actually.
3: Okay, concentrate on the two babies that you have. Hold on. Let me finish. Concentrate on the two babies, this guy that possibly got the other girl pregnant, end that, worry about yourself, take care of your babies, make sure they're okay.
1: What do you think?
3: And try to find a guy maybe in a couple years or something.
1: But what do you think it does to your children, bringing men intimately into their lives?
4: See,
1: and then
3: they're
4: going to
3: be screwed.
4: This is the first...
1: There is just no way you didn't have chaos in your life growing up.
4: I didn't.
1: There's just no way you didn't have dad leaving, or was he trying to drive a truck or something? Or?
4: No, I'm sorry, but my dad's the best, and my mom's great.
2: How old is she?
1: Did you have a billion brothers and sisters?
4: No, I have two sisters, and I have four brothers.
1: Seven kids.
4: I'm sorry?
1: A lot of kids. Were you the youngest?
4: No.
1: Seven kids. That's pretty many.
4: I'm the fifth one.
1: Yeah.
3: All right. Well, I don't think you should wait for this guy. I don't think you should have a boyfriend. I think take care of your two kids. And if you're as normal as you say, raise these kids to the best you can and make sure they don't have kids when they're 15 and 17.
4: Oh, believe me, they're not.
3: All right. Good, Gina. Drew, do you want to finish it off?
1: Do you agree with what I said or not?
3: I know you want to do this more, but...
1: Absolutely. To focus on your kids is she's relinquished her right to shop. She now has to create the life, a stable life, an attached life for someone else.
3: Right. Doesn't mean
1: that's it. Period.
3: Oh,
1: that's period.
3: It.
1: End of story. That's her deal now. That's her life. And if she is lucky enough to find somebody that she can form a stable family system with, fine. But this in and out and chaos and blah, and in and out, and make them leave before they abandon me. There's something very wrong with the way she approaches relationships.
3: How long would you have to go out with the guy, Sherry, before you move in? Marriage? Engagement?
2: Well, the way I was raised is that you don't move in before you get married.
3: Really?
2: My father said, why would you buy
1: milk?
3: What about after engagement?
1: Though? I've never heard that before.
3: What about getting engaged and then doing it?
2: Yeah. Personally, I think that would probably be the healthiest thing, so you could see what living together is actually like.
1: Now,
2: to make
1: what
2: sure
1: will your parents say about that?
2: Well, the conversation came up this weekend, and they just don't think, they think that there's something holy about marriage, and that that kind of union is something that you
1: How
2: do
1: old are
2: afterwards.
1: They?
2: In their 50s.
1: They lived together before they got married.
2: No, they didn't.
3: They had to.
2: My parents? No, my parents, no, they didn't.
1: They grew up in this country?
2: My mother did not.
1: Okay.
3: All right, speaking
2: Let's
3: of guys.
2: Let's discuss other people's lives on the air.
3: Here's a question for you. Andy.
5: Yeah?
3: You're 15. Speak away.
1: People do not disappoint. There's some animal I said. People are so predictable.
3: Mm-hmm.
1: I mean, there's no way they were raised in this country and had that frigid of belief.
2: Oh, no, but I think my parents are also living a religious lifestyle.
1: They would, if they'd had a 50 or under, if they were raised in this country, they'd have had attitude much more like
2: my
1: yours.
2: My father was raised in this country.
1: And I bet his, if
2: no, that's his advice.
1: The thought bubble over, yeah, but you're the daughter. For his son, it's going to be a little different. The thought bubble over his head is going to be similar to yours, I bet you, even though you can't tell your mom that.
2: But she's listening to her right now. Hi, Mom.
3: Oh, she is? Really?
2: Oh, yeah.
3: Oh, man. Your daughter's excellent. Don't worry. Andy.
5: Yeah?
3: What's up? You're 15.
5: I was just wondering if you could give me any suggestions on how to talk to a person, a female.
3: Sherry? What do you mean just talk to one? One that you like?
5: No, actually, I just noticed a couple weeks ago that she seemed interested in me.
2: Mm-hmm.
5: And I just don't really know how to approach her.
2: Are you in class with her?
5: No, she lives right down the road from me.
1: What makes you think she's interested?
5: The way she looks at me and just the way I hear her talking about me.
1: What does she say?
5: She just...
3: That Andy has one sexy body.
1: Like what?
5: You
3: don't believe him, Drew?
1: No, I believe him. I think, though, that there may be a certain amount of distortion.
3: Maybe she's doing something that he has seen that ain't happening.
1: I think it's a certain amount of wishful thinking going on here.
3: Well, even if it is wishful thinking, he can still try to make a move.
1: Okay, so sure, tell him what to do.
3: Assume the fact that 15-year-old,
1: another 15. Is she 15 also?
5: I believe so.
1: Oh, boy. Do you know her name?
2: Do you know her friends?
5: Aaron.
2: Do you know her friends?
5: What'd you say?
2: Do you know her friends? Can you go over and talk to them? Say hello?
5: Yeah, I know one.
2: So hang out with them. See if they want to hang out.
1: Or send a message through that person to...
3: Make sure you're this uppity when you talk to her, though. And then you'll definitely
1: and what,
3: win her over.
1: Ask her out to what? To just coffee or movie or something?
2: And get
1: something.
2: A group coffee. Of people together and go see a movie?
1: Something where you're
2: in
1: spending
2: group.
1: Time.
2: In a group
1: face
2: of people,
1: group would be the least threatening way.
2: I would say a group of people.
3: That's the easiest way. Red? Red?
6: Yes?
3: You're 25.
6: Yes.
3: What's going on?
6: Oh, happy birthday, Drew.
1: Thanks, you're red.
6: When I used to have sex, I was able to get stimulated just about every way. And now, the only way I can get stimulated is through oral. My husband gives me oral.
1: Was when you were okay in all ways with your husband before?
6: Yes.
1: Did anything change when you sort of narrowed the range down a little bit?
6: Not that I can think of, no.
1: How long have you been married?
6: Been married 4 years.
1: Are you on any medication?
6: No.
1: Any child forthcoming? Any children?
6: I've got 3 children.
1: Oh, whoa. And when was the last one?
6: He is about a year and a half old.
1: So could this possibly be related to childbearing? Did you notice any drop-off in your sexual interest after delivery?
6: Oh, yeah. Everyone was different.
1: Right. And so maybe now you've had another sort of drop-off change. And you know, these people change after these pregnancies.
3: But she's getting stimulated from the oral, though.
2: Did you cover the impulses after?
1: Say that again. No, not necessarily.
2: Oh.
1: In fact, for the first couple of years, it's commonly way low.
3: Hold on. What's that, Red?
6: When he wants to have sex, I don't want to. I'm worn out.
1: Are you depressed?
6: Huh?
1: Are you depressed?
6: Not really.
1: Are you on birth control pills?
6: No.
1: Are you on any medication?
6: No.
1: All right, you need to go talk to a gynecologist about possibly going on certain birth control pills. After pregnancy, I kind of think of it as their system's getting burnt out. The changes are so profound in pregnancy, the letdowns, the alterations of your physiology can profoundly affect your sexuality and your sexual biology. Sometimes things as simple as going on a birth control pill can restore some of that, if not all of it. Sometimes it's a mood issue. Sometimes there are other hormonal issues that need to be checked out. Sometimes there are structural anatomic issues from having been pregnant that can be improved. And sometimes there are interpersonal problems that may be going on in the relationship. So this all needs to be evaluated by someone who can try to help.
3: I don't know if this is a ridiculous question. After a wife gives birth, does the husband ever get depressed and not? Really?
1: Oh, everybody.
3: Is it because the way she looks after giving birth?
1: Men in their usual style start freaking out when their wife becomes mom.
3: Mm-hmm.
1: Suddenly it's like, oh no, I didn't count on this. What happened?
3: Why? Is it because you're not a number one anymore? Or
1: no, because men have all kinds of issues about mom, and so when a woman starts representing mom to them, they can have profound changes in how they feel about the person. All kinds of weird stuff can happen. Also, men can get depressed and overwhelmed, and it's damn hard to have a baby.
3: No, I bet.
1: Yeah,
3: John.
7: Yes.
3: You're 24, San Diego, on a bit of a cold streak, huh?
7: A bit of a cold streak, yeah.
3: How long?
7: About 3 or 4 months now.
3: Not as long as my friend Pete McCoy.
2: Really appreciates that.
1: What's Pete's streak?
3: Actually, he had the streak of about a year and a half, but actually his streak was
2: broken.
3: Yeah, it was broken. He now has a girlfriend.
2: Good for him.
3: Sorry, Pete. God, I pray
1: all right,
3: to God
1: John, what's
3: she's
1: the question,
3: not
1: John? What's the deal? What is the question?
7: My problem is, I can't say I don't know what my problem is, but I'm in San Diego right now, and the thing that I have is, for the past 3 months, I've been meeting women, getting their phone numbers, and calling them and getting conversations and stuff like that, and I get stuff like where I never hear from them again. I try and call their phone, and it's like off, or I keep getting voicemail, or I set up dates and get canceled on all the time.
1: How many times has this happened?
3: Yeah.
7: Oh, numerous times.
1: How many times?
7: Let's see. Natasha, I haven't heard from her in 2 weeks. We're supposed to go out when she got back.
1: Just give me a number. How many times has this happened?
3: More champagne in here.
7: 7, 8, 9, 10, okay. I don't know.
3: That's a lot of times.
7: Yes, it is.
3: What?
1: No, not 7 times for
3: a
1: guy.
3: Are you kidding? Be blown off 7 times in 3 months? That is a lot of times.
7: Probably more than that.
1: Where were these girls?
7: Well, I used to work cell phone stand, and I met some of them there, and I met a couple other ones just hanging out at the mall.
3: All right. Yeah, that's your problem right there. They're mall
1: that's
3: girls.
1: That's a blow-off. You're going to get a bunch of blow-offs after that kind of thing.
3: It's like being a salesman. You're hanging out in a mall. I mean, the mall is filled with girls. You're going to talk to them. I'm sure you get, you know, you get their number. Then they're reconsidering the mall guy.
7: Well, no, my biggest issue is this: the Natasha girl that I mentioned. I mean, we had like some really, really deep and good conversations, and we got to know each other pretty well with the phone. And I haven't heard from her since.
1: Oh well.
7: And it's
1: she doesn't owe you anything, John.
7: I know she doesn't owe me anything, but it's like. I mean, I've been stood up twice in a row by one girl. I know I shouldn't have given her a second chance, but I did.

0: having rejection phones.
1: Right.
0: And a girl called in and said, I'm giving these guys my phone. I can't
1: be
0: just
1: a psycho.
0: Yeah, I got to check these guys out. Why would I call them back?
1: John, do you go to bars or?
2: No, I don't. That's why I'm wondering where should I go to meet women?
1: Well, bars is not. Yeah, I mean,
0: friends.
1: A bar is where you can meet girls, but they're
0: friends
1: not gonna,
0: of friends.
1: Yeah.
0: Friends of friends.
1: Well, go to bars too. And the supermarket. And the library.
3: Supermarket?
1: Yeah.
3: How about the gym? That's very popular.
1: That's the cheesiest really, thing in the world, picking up people at the gym.
2: I don't really do any shopping because I'm in the Navy. I do my own, they pay for my food, so I don't really have any need to go to the supermarket.
3: No, don't go to the supermarket. Go to a bar.
1: Go to a bar.
2: Seriously, a bar?
1: Yeah.
3: Yes.
2: I've heard bad things about meeting women.
3: Go to
2: bars.
3: A bar.
1: Go to a bar. You're 24. Go to the bar. Try it out. Have a shot.
0: Why do you say it with such confidence, Sherry?
3: If he just wants to, like, talk to girls and not be rejected, I think that's where most people go to, like, have conversations.
0: Yeah, but he wants to go meet up with them afterwards. He wants them to respond to his phone calls and date
3: him. Yeah, that's how you do it. You go to,
0: we usually tell people not to do that.
1: The bar is where you do not meet a wife.
0: No, because I'm curious. Maybe things are changing.
3: I just think that it's, maybe this is the wrong way to say, but, like, girls have a drink or two, and then they'll have conversation, and they're not as quick to blow a guy off. If he's...
1: True.
3: I mean, I just...
0: But he's not interested in conversation.
3: He's not interested.
1: No. He wants to go on a date.
0: He wants to go out with somebody.
1: You can get a date from a bar, but I don't think
0: he has conversations in the mall with all these people. No problem. He wants to close the deal. And that's where he's having trouble.
3: Well, you're not going to find someone to date at a bar. But you're not going to find someone to date working as the cell phone guy either.
0: Agreed.
1: You never know, though. What about the Wetzel Pretzel guy?
3: Nobody at the mall. No one that's working at the mall. I'm not going to take a friend of mine and be like, want to check out my cute boyfriend.
1: What about the Sweet Factory?
3: No, sweetie.
1: All right. Damn. Dave?
4: Yeah?
1: What's up? You're 20.
4: Hi.
1: Sweet. Okay. Your mom likes me now.
4: A little surprised. Okay. My girlfriend is 16. Mm-hmm. We've been dating about 4 months now here. And I'm just really concerned because this is her first real relationship, her first real experience with a guy, how this is going to affect her in the long term, and if it's, like, really a terrible thing, or if...
0: If you treat her respectfully and you maintain boundaries and really put yourself in her place in terms of what her needs are in a relationship, okay. Of course it's not going to be a bad thing. The problem is... What you want from a relationship at 20 is going to be different than what she needs and wants at 16.
1: Is she an old 16-year-old or a young 16?
0: Don't matter. Mm-hmm. Don't matter. In fact, it's even worse if she's an old 16 because in reality she's still 16.
1: True.
4: Yeah.
0: And if you have needs that aren't sort of being met and you can't subjugate those on her behalf, then it will be a bad thing for her.
1: I think that's creepy, though. Do you, Dave?
4: Yeah.
1: Do you think it's creepy you're 20 and she's 16? She's in high school. She's got to go to history class and you're doing whatever you do.
4: Yeah, well, I work most of the time while she's at school. Our schedules usually work out fairly well, and it is a little weird, but, I mean, I really like her.
0: Dave sounds like a great guy, by the way. He doesn't sound like somebody's going to be a predator.
1: Voices can be deceiving.
4: Thank you.
0: No. No.
4: Well, I don't know, because I'm just kind of afraid, because I feel like I've had a lot of problems in the past dealing with women and the way I treat them.
0: What do you mean? What happens?
4: I don't know, like, especially when I was younger, like, I treated women a lot. Like, I saw my dad treating women like... I was manipulative and really kind of, mind controlling and, but I really have gotten paranoid of that. And so I've kind of...
0: What's made you change?
4: Well, just being really afraid of being like that, I don't want to be like that. I don't want to hurt people like that. And that's mostly what I'm afraid of, is that I'm going to, sink back into that.
1: Huh. Maybe you are a good guy, Dave.
4: Thanks.
1: I take it back.
0: I don't know. People don't magically and suddenly change.
4: Well,
0: completely.
4: No, it's been a long process. It's been over.
0: Are you in treatment or something?
4: No, and I don't know. I was actually told by my last girlfriend that I should
0: be in treatment.
4: But I don't know how to. If I even did want to.
1: How old was your last girlfriend?
4: She was the same age as me, just a couple months older. Yeah. And she ended up leaving me for her ex-girlfriend, which was really kind of tough.
0: Oh, boy.
4: But that was like 2 years ago, and I haven't had a relationship since then.
3: No.
0: Dave, you're intriguing. You intrigue me. Because you sound like you have a vestige of health. You're struggling. You're not perfect, but who is? And you're kind of in this creepy situation, but you're trying to be careful and maintain boundaries. Maybe it'll be okay. I don't know. It's treacherous.
1: He's gonna be fine.
0: But you know it.
1: He should get rid of the 16-year-old, and he's gonna be fine.
0: Well, yeah.
1: True. Seriously, I mean, it's creepy. No matter how
0: he might be
1: normal, he is.
0: Yeah, but if he doesn't have sex with her, and if he doesn't

0: But how long is that going to last if he's been in
1: an hour? That was my point. It's not going to last very long. Mm-hmm. And if he can't, if she, you know, if she's not ready, he's pressuring, and he feels himself doing that, he's got to get out.
0: Mm-hmm.
1: Let's get on with it.
2: Yeah. Next one. Looking at you're disappointing me on this.
1: Why you Dave's?
2: I think you're giving him way too much credit.
1: Maybe I am, and I'm trying not to as a blanket. Say 20 and 16 is absolute, I can't work.
2: Yeah.
1: I rarely say anything other than don't do it, but there's a situation where if a guy really is trying to protect the needs of a 16-year-old.
2: If I was a 16-year-old boy, though, I would love to go out with a 20-year-old woman.
1: Yeah, but that's also not such a great thing.
2: I know. It would screw me
0: Stryker,
2: up my life.
0: Do you have problems?
2: Yes, I do.
1: He doesn't eat peanut butter.
0: Right. Ted.
1: Never tasted it. What was the other thing you hadn't done?
2: Watermelon I've never tried.
1: No, for Christ's sake.
2: Or coffee.
1: Oh,
2: it's all right,
1: God.
2: We're going to take a break. We're going to have some more champagne in here, which is sitting around in the other room. It's Drew's birthday. I almost called you Shirley, by the way.
0: Shirley?
2: Sherry Appleby is here from Swin Fan. It comes out Friday, and more Loveline after this. Here on Loveline, conversation running rampant in here, and I'm the third wheel listening in. Dr. Drew at Stryker. Sherry Appleby is here as well. 1-800-LOVE-191 is the number. I can't wait to get home and watch my taped show.
1: Which one?
2: You have to watch it, the Dallas Cowboys show.
0: Oh, I thought we were talking about American Idol.
2: No, I hate that thing.
3: Whatever.
0: Yeah.
3: Whatever.
0: Thank you.
2: Yeah, thank you. Drew, you got to watch it. It's really, really good.
1: Sounds cool.
2: It's awesome.
1: I love HBO.
2: Yeah, me too. Soprano starts in... 2 weeks, I think.
0: 19th or 16th.
1: Six Feet Under, coming back.
2: Have you ever auditioned to be on The Sopranos?
0: No.
2: You have a New York kind of gangstery Italian
0: look.
2: Gandolfini?
0: Gandolfini one night, and he asked me, he's like, "You from Jersey?" And I was like, "No, I'm from L.A. He's like, "Oh, I don't want to talk to you."
2: No, I'm from a gated community in Calabasas. That's who I am. Swim Fan, that is your movie, in case people are just tuning in. It comes out this Friday.
0: Uh-huh.
2: If you guys have seen the commercials or in the trailer in the theater, it looks really good. Can you just talk about it for a second?
0: Oh, sure. It's like a fatal attraction in high school.
2: Right.
0: I have a boyfriend. It's a very serious relationship. He's a high school swimmer. And then a new girl comes into town, played by Erica Christensen, who was in Traffic. She seduces him. He rejects her, and then she kind of starts stalking him and freaks out. It's a psychological thriller. It's really good.
2: And does it end up how we hope? No, I don't want to know. I just want to...
0: Go see the movie.
2: I will see the movie.
0: Go see the movie.
2: How about you give me a copy? Because I have to stay in on Friday night
0: to celebrate.
2: Go see the movie. I'll go see the movie. I'll pay my $10.50 in Century City.
0: I know,
2: get
0: right?
2: my popcorn. Oh, man. All right,
0: go see the flick.
2: I'm going to see the flick. Take it easy, woman. Julia.
4: Yeah.
2: Julia Guglia, you're 19. What's going on?
4: Great. Hey, Drew, happy birthday.
1: Thank you, Julia.
4: And nice to talk to you, Sherry. Wow, you are so great. I used to watch you on Roswell all the time, and I can't wait to see your new movie.
0: Oh, thank you so much.
4: Okay, I had a question about...
1: Where in Oklahoma are you, Julia?
4: Tulsa,
1: okay. Go ahead.
2: Do you guys win on Thursday?
4: No.
2: Yeah, I saw that.
4: OU won.
2: Yeah.
1: Oh.
4: Which is fine, because I like them better.
2: That's cool.
4: Anyway, about erections, because I just started dating this guy, and he gets them, I guess, more frequently than guys that I've dated in the past. And I don't know whether he's religious, and I don't...
2: Religious?
4: Know. Yeah.
2: How would that have to do with the wiener pointing up?
4: I guess I was just wondering if, like... If guys masturbate less, does that make it more...
2: I think you just come faster when you don't masturbate.
1: Yeah, I mean, God takes care of that for the religious guys at night.
2: Right.
4: Okay.
1: Okay? It goes out. It has to come out.
4: Okay.
1: It comes out anyway.
2: I had a time in my life, honestly, this was around the whole stripper Strawberry talking to herself in the apartment time all the time. Talking to a girl or holding hands even got me excited.
4: Yeah.
2: And I'm not talking about 16, I'm talking about low 20s.
1: Strawberry chick did this to you.
2: No, I'm not saying she did it, but it was right around that time.
1: But she was the one you were around when you were being aroused like this?
2: It was around that whole time. She was in the mix.
1: Do you understand
2: what
1: I'm asking? Okay.
2: Yeah.
1: You're
2: treating me like the caller.
1: No.
0: I know, like it's a Stryker hour. Let's discuss your life.
1: Because I was going to say the same thing to Julia, which is he just may be totally turned on by Julia. Maybe completely into her.
2: That's what it is.
1: Or it may just be his biology. It just may be the way he is.
2: But there's definitely nothing wrong with it, Julia.
4: Okay.
1: Well, I hope not.
2: What?
1: Well, he's not being weird or anyway. Is he? He's okay?
4: Yeah. Yeah, he's a great guy.
1: All right. There you go. Just count your blessings. It won't last forever.
4: Oh, don't say that.
1: No, I mean the erections. As he gets older, they'll start going away.
2: And Drew would know. All right.
1: Being 44 today.
2: Thank you, Julia. Good luck with the wiener.
4: Thanks.
2: Bye-bye. Where do you want to go, Drew? You can choose this one. All right. Justin.
3: Yeah.
2: What's up? You're 16.
3: Hey, nothing much. I have this problem, right, with this girl. I just broke up. Well, she broke up with me, right? And, well, happy birthday, Drew, also.
1: Thanks, Justin.
3: Yeah, no problem.
2: I love that wiring. He's on his subject. By the way, happy birthday. Anyway.
3: No, but anyway, she had her mom call me, right?
1: After you broke up with her.
3: No, I didn't break up with her. She was crying so much that I don't know if she was crying. I have no idea. I didn't talk to her. She had her mom call and tell me that it was over and saying that I was obsessive and a bunch of stuff. And I was wondering if after I thought about it, after a while, I kind of felt like I was, you know, but I didn't know. I don't know if I'm supposed to either go up to her and say I'm sorry or...
1: What were you doing?
3: I guess supposedly I was calling her like every 5 minutes, but I don't recall calling her like that.
1: Were you calling her every day?
3: Like every day, but usually she'd talk to me every day, but I...
1: Yeah, but she may not have known how to say no or, cool out a little bit.
3: Yeah.
2: How long were you guys dating?
3: 5 months, I think.
2: Man. And how many times a day do you think you called her?
3: I don't know. Probably about... 2 or 3.
2: How many times did she call you? 4 or 5?
3: Oh, I don't know. Different. I have no idea. It depends. Like, usually her mom has to use the phone, so...
1: Wait a minute. If 2 seconds ago you said you called her once a day. Now you're saying 4 or 5 times a day?
3: Once a day, I did. Oh, my bad. No, I
1: didn't
3: called
1: she
3: her,
1: say? Didn't he say that?
2: I don't know.
0: Think so.
2: I don't know.
0: I think he said 2 or 3 or 4 or 5.
1: Yeah, as we went along.
3: It varied on when her mom was on the phone.
1: Well, so. What would you call multiple times to talk about?
3: I don't know. We just... talk.
1: All right, Justin, just
0: let it go.
1: Yeah, let it go.
0: Don't approach her.
1: Yeah, the fact that she broke up with you in such an inappropriate way sort of...
0: It's a sign.
1: It kind of relinquishes her right to an apology.
0: Yeah, just leave her alone.
1: But you need to learn from this that you can't be that clingy with people. They don't like it. People, it's like yuck, they want to brush
2: you
1: away.
2: They just don't like it. It's freaky.
1: It's freaky. Yeah. Just you call every day, every other day. You can think about that person, but focus on other aspects of your life. Get busy. Do things that are nourishing to you.
2: Yeah. And the more you don't call, the more they're going to want you.
0: Mm-hmm.
3: Okay, yeah, but like... I had this other problem during school, though, that, like, everybody would start spreading rumors and stuff, and that's just pretty...
1: What was that now?
3: I don't know. They just thought I was just a jerk or something and just spread a bunch of rumors about me. And,
1: like what?
3: I don't really know. I really don't.
1: How do you know there were rumors going around, then?
3: Huh?
1: How do you know there were rumors going on if you don't know what they were about?
3: I was told there were, but I never was told what they were.
2: All right, Justin, we gotta go.
3: All right, hey, thanks for taking my call.
2: Okay, no problem.
3: All right, bye.
2: All right. Leon.
5: Hi.
2: Well, sorry for keeping you waiting so long. You're 18.
5: Okay. Yep.
1: What's up?
5: Hi. I'm on the air now?
2: Forget it.
1: No, he's
2: not
1: waiting
2: anymore.
1: An hour. Yeah.
2: No,
1: Leon.
2: Hi.
1: Yeah,
2: go.
5: Happy birthday, Dr. Joe.
1: Thank you, Leon. See?
5: Yeah.
0: Happy birthday. The song again.
1: What's that, Leon?
5: Yeah. I'm a big fan of Roswell, Sherry.
0: Thank you.
5: Yeah, I'm so, upset that it's over and everything like that.
0: It'll be on reruns.
5: Okay, but I'm going to watch your movie definitely
1: clinging
5: on Friday.
0: Come see the movie Friday night.
5: Yeah,
0: it opens.
5: Yeah, definitely go with my friends on Friday in Times Square to see it, so that would be awesome.
2: Is there a screening anywhere out here? Like a, with
0: the premiere?
2: Yeah.
0: It happened.
2: Oh, it did?
0: Mm-hmm. Okay. It was great.
1: Yeah. Thanks for inviting us.
2: Yeah.
1: Anyway, so what's going on? Yeah. Hold my breath.
2: You mean the Independent from 2 years ago?
5: Huh?
2: Go ahead, Leon.
5: I really have a question real quick for Sherry. Where in New York did you film it? Was it Columbia University?
0: Well, we actually shot the movie in New Jersey and up in Harlem and on the outskirts of New York, and we actually stayed in the city in Tribeca.
5: Oh, okay.
0: Mm-hmm.
2: Were you near Nobu Restaurant?
0: Uh-huh. We were a few blocks from there.
2: All right.
0: We stayed at the Tribeca Grand.
2: Nice.
0: Mm-hmm.
1: Was that what you called about, Leon?
5: Yeah, and I have a question, too. I was kind of when I was younger, kind of molested by my cousin.
1: Kind of.
5: And I was wondering if that have anything to do with me being, kind of gay now or something.
1: Well, sexual abuse in childhood definitely does affect sexual orientation. It kind of scrambles it a little bit. And it's one of the things that can contribute to homosexuality and bisexuality. They're sort of, they're just like with alcoholism and any other human behavior, there's a biological component and there's an environmental component. And some people it's mostly biology and some people it's mostly environment. And if you've been sexually abused, that's sort of how you get there.
2: But does it bring out your gayness faster?
1: Possibly. But it sort of doesn't matter. It's something that's pretty intensely wired in there, and it's not something that can be easily undone, if at all.
5: And also, I have emotional problems too. I don't trust like anyone that much, and like I get like attached sometimes easily and sometimes like not easily at the same time. When I have like eating disorders and stuff like that.
1: Something. Those kinds of sort of pathological attachments and real intense relationships and chaotic relationships, that's something that responds really well to therapy. So that's time to get some individual psychotherapy, okay?
5: Okay. All right. I have one more question for Sherry again.
0: Mm-hmm.
5: What's up with Brandon Fair? Like, Mike, is he doing anything else after Roswell?
0: Yeah, I think he's making a movie right now called Biker Boys, which is like a motorcycle movie with Lawrence Fishburne.
5: Okay.
0: I'm sure he's going to be, yeah.
5: And Maria, is she like singing or just...
0: Mahandra? Yeah, she's got her record out right now that she just put out, and I know that she's touring with it, and she was playing in New York not too long ago.
2: Do you have their bios with you by any chance?
0: I know them all, actually, okay. By the top of my head.
2: Cool.
5: Oh, and Tess and the Baby, how's that?
0: The show got canceled.
5: Okay.
1: What show was that?
0: Roswell.
2: Oh. All right, Leon,
5: okay,
2: thanks
5: a lot. Thank you very much for taking my call,
1: all right? All right, Leon, take care.
2: All right. Gabe.
6: Yes.
2: What's up, man? You're 26.
6: Yes. I'm in a 5-month relationship, and I'm just moving in with her. Things have been going great, and we really get along well. And it seems the last 2 months or so, probably about once a week, we have an argument, and she seems to blow me off and then not want to talk to me for about, you know, the rest of the day. We have different work schedules. I work graveyard shift, and she works morning.
2: Wait, so you guys only been dating 5 months?
6: 5 months.
2: And you're already moving in, but you fight once a week and she doesn't talk to you that day.
6: Yeah, all right. Pretty much, yeah.
1: That's, okay. that's sort of abusive, isn't it?
6: A little bit, yeah. And the reason I called was, we had a caller just a little while ago with the abandonment issue.
1: Mm-hmm.
6: She had a pretty rough childhood. Her dad had cheated on her mom pretty much blatantly in front of her. And it was pretty much in front of all of her family. Mm.
1: What do you mean in front of?
6: At a young age.
1: You mean they saw them having sex?
6: Not actual sex. He was on a golf course with her when he was supposed to be at work, and the mom with the children drove up and saw him on the golf course making out with her.
1: All right.
6: And that was when she was 8, I believe.
1: All right.
6: And we've talked about our past relationships a little bit.
1: Mm.
6: Not so much in detail, but... She seems to really be adamant about how she's broken up with all of her boyfriends. She's the one that breaks them up and leaves them.
1: Right.
6: And I'm just curious, these arguments seem to, they kind of stress me out because I don't blow anyone out. I tend to be more upfront and like air out the problem and work something out. But she seems...
0: Why are you moving in together?
2: That was my question, yeah, like 3 minutes ago.
0: Like, what's the point? Are you going to get married to this girl?
6: It wasn't anything, well... I've been thinking about it, but it's a little bit early. I realize it's pretty early in a relationship. And, yeah, looking on the outside, I would say if it was someone else, yeah, it's kind of early.
2: Why do you have to move in with her if she yells at you once a week and doesn't talk to you? Why move in, Gabe?
6: Well, it's only for a little while. Like I said, we have conflicting schedules, and, you know, each day during the week we probably see each other for about 2, maybe 3 hours or so.
2: Right.
6: But... She tends to be a little bit one-sided on the problem. So, yeah, sometimes I do screw up, but it seems like she doesn't give me a chance to explain or.
1: I think you need to set down a little more boundaries with her. You got to set some limits on these behaviors, and
6: right.
1: You need to be the one. She's trying to set you up to leave, really, or she's going to leave herself before you have the opportunity to leave. You need to confront her on these behaviors; they're ridiculous.
6: How would I do that?
1: And if she can't control, if she can't be in a relationship. Then it's time to get some couples work if you really want this thing to go.
2: 5 months already getting couples work? That's crazy.
1: It is crazy. I think that I don't think you should put up with this crap myself.
2: No, me either.
0: Yeah. On to the next.
2: Yeah, we are. We're going to actually take a quick break. We just have a few more minutes left here on Loveline. If you want to try to get in, it's 1-800-LOVE-191. Sherry Appleby is here removing her headphones.
0: Hi.
2: Down and looking for her man. We'll be back after this with more Loveline. We're back. See you, Anderson. Hey, it's your birthday, Dr. Drew.
7: Happy birthday, you're not special.
2: Now you're getting it, Anderson. Anderson's
1: I heard that all
2: there.
1: Last night.
2: All last night, because whose birthday was it last night?
1: Mine.
2: Oh, yeah, that's right. No, we were promoting today that it
1: right.
2: is your birthday.
1: Right,
2: right. So that's Dr. Drew. Are He's becoming a younger man as the years go. He looks great. Still has blonde hair.
1: Blonde. I like that.
2: That's blonde, isn't it? Is my mic cutting out? What just happened?
8: I don't know. Everything's starting to cut out.
0: Well, I'm playing with buttons.
2: Oh, you are?
8: Stop playing with
0: the buttons. Sorry.
2: Stop playing with the buttons, woman. Damn.
0: Sorry, sorry.
2: We'll put you back on Roswell in no time.
0: It's canceled.
2: All right, that's Sherry Appleby. Oh, that's right, but it's going to be in reruns. Sherry Appleby is here. Swim fans coming out on Friday. Earlier, we were talking to a guy who worked in a mall, and he said he met a lot of girls at the mall, and he could get their phone number, and then he would call them, he would leave a message, and he would never hear from them ever again. Now we got this dude right here, Ian from Tucson, who says he gets crazy girls because he works in the mall. Is this correct, Ian?
9: That is correct, dude. I get crazy girls.
2: Do you work in the Tucson Mall?
9: Yeah.
2: Right next...
9: It's in Tucson, but it's Park Place Mall.
2: Oh, Park Place Mall over on Broadway.
9: Yeah.
2: Right, okay.
9: Yeah.
2: What do you do in the mall?
9: I work for one of the chain stores. It's a Hot Topic.
2: Oh, that's a good store.
9: Yeah, I know. It's pretty dope working there.
2: Are you all pierced up?
9: Well, yeah, kind of.
2: So, and all the girls that go in there are kind of freaky for the most part?
9: No, we get pretty much like a mixed majority. Like a lot of girls that, you know, are very like prep Abercrombie kind of deal.
2: Right.
9: Like they come on in, you know, but then there's also the kind of crazy ones, you know. But,
2: and they want the bad boy.
9: I guess so.
1: All right.
9: I'm crazy like that.
1: Thanks for your call.
2: True, no.
0: Prove me wrong.
2: Yeah, they just.
9: No, I'm just, yeah, hey.
2: He was just proving that maybe that guy had no personality and you got something going in.
9: Yeah, but I mean, you're like told, like, y'all were saying, like, you know, don't date that mall guy because he's just going to be not cool. I mean, the girls I've dated, they've brought their friends in there bunches of times and then their friends come back and we all hang out. I mean, we have a good time. Like, they don't mind coming by just because I work in the mall.
2: Now, you're 19. He was like 27, but you're in Hot Topic in Heat, which is a cool store. And yeah. He was doing?
1: He was like a salesman.
2: With the cart in the middle of the mall.
1: He was cell phones. He was in his 20s. A different situation. And what Sherry was saying is that you wouldn't want to take your friends there to meet your boyfriend.
9: Okay.
1: This guy was looking for a girlfriend.
9: Okay, well, I'll just throw it out my...
1: You're just looking there. To hang
0: he's
1: out.
0: He's just, like, representing the mall, guys.
2: Yeah.
0: I gotcha.
2: Ian,
0: I apologize.
2: Thank you for calling.
1: Enjoy.
9: Hey, and happy birthday, Dr. Drew.
1: All right, Ian.
2: Have fun.
1: Have a bowl for me.
2: Have fun with KFMA out there in Tucson, my old stomping ground. Drew, you've been out there a couple
1: times. Many times, yep.
2: Right? Let's go...
1: Wait.
2: That six looks weird, doesn't it?
1: Yeah, I've done that one in a while.
2: Hey, Pete.
10: Yo.
2: Sorry to keep you waiting. You're 22.
10: Okay.
1: What's up?
2: Going on?
10: Dr. Drew, what's going on?
1: Hey, Pete,
10: happy birthday.
1: Thank you, buddy. What's going on?
10: Nothing much. I have a question.
1: Yeah.
10: I broke my knee about 2 years ago, and now I have kind of like a phobia of breaking my knee again.
1: I can understand that.
10: With whatever I do, basically.
1: You mean in collision sports, do you get anxious?
10: I broke my knee playing hockey. I was playing professionally.
1: And so now when you play hockey, you get anxious?
10: It's been 2 years since I broke my knee, and now I just barely started playing hockey again, and basically I feel like my knee's going to break when I do anything.
1: Wow. Again, you feel like it's going to break when you step out of your car?
10: Yeah, basically.
1: So
10: it's always like in the back of my mind, like my knee's going to, because I hyperextended my knee and it went all the way back.
1: So all day long, that's all you worry about?
10: Yeah, I mean, I don't know. I worry about it a lot. When I play hockey, obviously the most. I wear my brace. I wear everything. But basically, when I do anything else, it's always in the back.
1: Have you thought about seeing a sports psychologist?
10: No. Actually, I didn't know they existed.
1: They exist. And
2: Pete, you're on the Kings, right?
10: No. I used to play internationally for Argentina.
1: Okay, but if you are continuing to play professional sports, you might get a referral from your team to see a sports psychologist, because that's obviously going to hamper you, and obviously you're not going to harm your knee walking through life,
2: right.
1: But you participate in collision sports as a profession, you could harm your knee again, and naturally enough, it would be on your mind, so
2: Jesse,
1: you may have to deal with that.
2: Jesse, you're 26.
11: Hey, how's it going?
2: Good.
11: Hey, you guys talk a lot about, like, age differences being a big issue.
1: We talk about it when someone is still developing.
11: Okay.
1: When someone is under 18 and someone is over 20.
11: Right, yeah, I can understand that. What's your feeling on, like, I'm 26 and my girlfriend is 43. What's your feeling? What's your hit on that?
12: You no good hooligan.
1: The main problem with, you know, 16 to 20 year age differences is reality. Because if you marry this person and you get to be 55 years old, 60 years old,
2: you get all her money when she dies.
1: Your job is going to be taking care of that person.
11: Right.
1: That's going to be your job.
0: No children.
1: And it'd be difficult to have children. After 40, it's very difficult to have children.
11: Yeah, I'm not interested in having kids.
1: That's fine. But people are, I have lots of patients that have big age differences, and they're shocked when one of them gets sick and old. And they're still young.
11: Right.
1: It's very painful and very unpleasant.
11: Right.
1: And they just didn't factor that into their thinking, but that's reality.
2: Is she a divorcee?
11: Yes.
2: Where'd you meet her?
11: We play competitive volleyball, and we met doing that.
1: She wants to get married?
11: I think she wants to get married more so than I do. I mean, I'm not objected to getting married, but I'm definitely committed to the relationship for the long term.
2: Right. Yeah, that's cool. A 43-year-old woman playing volleyball.
1: Yeah. That's excellent. 43 is not so old.
2: No, it's not so old. But a girl playing volleyball, that's smoking. That's cool, man.
1: All right, Jesse.
11: Well, thanks.
1: All right, take care.
2: Good luck with that. Let's see. I think we have time for one more. We want to go to four,
1: three. No.
2: Shoot.
1: That's an Adam. It was an Adam question.
2: The boxing?
1: Yes.
2: Oh yeah. Matthew.
8: Hey guys, what's up?
2: What's up,
8: Dr. Drew? Happy birthday!
1: Thanks, Matt.
8: Happy birthday! You're doing a great job.
2: Thanks.
8: And Shiri, I think you're a very talented young actress.
0: Thank you very much.
2: Thank you, Matt.
8: Yeah. Enough ass kissing now. I need some advice.
1: All right, go.
8: all right. My best friend and I have been best friends since high school. Went to college together. He since got married. I've gotten married. Found out about a month ago that he's cheating on his wife. I basically told him I thought he was an idiot, but I wasn't going to say anything. I didn't think it was my business. Found out last week he used me as an alibi without my permission, asked me to back him up in kind of bad judgment. I did. So now I ended up having to lie to my wife about it, too.
1: Oh,
8: he got me lying to his wife and my wife.
1: Oh, boy.
8: To add insult to injury, I've got an 8-month-old baby, so my wife thought I was out getting a beer with this guy when I should have been at home helping to take care of myself.
1: All right, you just have to distance yourself from this guy.
8: Yeah, I know. It sucks because he's been a friend for so long, but I'm beginning to question whether or not he's even worth being a friend with.
1: Is he an alcoholic? Is he drinking a lot?
8: No. We actually, that was the weird thing about the alibi. We rarely go out and get a beer after work, but, he's never really done anything like this before. I think he's kind of panicking because he just got married. And
1: I just smell substances here. Is there anything else he's taking? Or
8: He did, you know, the normal stuff during college, but nothing super excessive that I know of. Not really that I know of, although, you know, he has a lot of the time spent late nights at work, and I always assumed he was with this girl over the last month, but he could be out drinking for all I know.
1: Yeah, this just smacks of sort of alcoholic type behavior, and you know, you confront him. That's it. You do change, or you can't have a relationship with this guy. He's dragging you into things that are very dangerous, and your family is your priority right now. You got to protect that and distance yourself from this guy.
2: All right. And on that note, don't mean to cut you off, Matt. We got to take a break. But Drew, if there's a 13-year-old smoking, how do you get a 13-year-old to stop?
1: Tell his parents.
2: Tell the parents, Eliza, in Seattle. We'll take a quick break. More Love Line right after this. All right, back here on Love Line. Going to wrap things up. I want to thank Shiri Appleby for being here.
0: Thank you so much.
2: Thanks for dealing with me. I'm sorry Adam wasn't here.
0: That's okay.
2: He'll be back next Monday for everyone out there on Love Line. Drew, happy birthday to you, man.
1: Thank you.
2: Have a happy, healthy year. And a fun year too.
1: Thank you.
2: Many more healthy ones.
1: Me a good year. That's been the nice blessings I've gotten this birthday.
2: Good.
1: Looking forward.
2: I mean it.
1: Yeah, thank
2: you're
1: you.
2: A great guy. Thanks for always being hospitable to me when I'm in this chair, and thanks to
1: tomorrow,
2: the people
1: right?
2: that call in too. Yeah, and speaking of tomorrow, Weezer. Weezer will be in here on Loveline. I am so freaking excited for this tomorrow. I'm a huge fan of that band. I'm a tad nervous. I had him on the K-Rock show, but now on the whole Loveline thing, I don't know.
1: Two hours
2: of Rivers and the guys from Weezer. So that'll be tomorrow. Shiri's movie opens up on Friday. It's called Swim Fan. Uh-huh. Everyone go see it. It looks fantastic. And that's going to do it. So for Drew and Shiri, I'm Stryker saying adios.
13: Happy birthday. You're not special. This has been Loveline. The opinions expressed on this show are not necessarily those of the staff, management, sponsors, or this station. The producer for Loveline is Ann Wilkins Ingold. Loveline is a presentation of Westwood One Entertainment.

0: Hey, everybody, it's Loveline. I'm Adam Carolla. That's Dr. Drew. Phone number 1-800-LOVE-191. Our guest tonight, David Alan Greer. Dang.
1: Good evening. It's Adam Carolla Day. It's Adam Carolla Day. So throw your cares away. It's Adam Day. Hey, hey.
0: Yeah.
1: Is it your birthday today?
0: Yes, it is.
1: It's your birthday. Stick your butt out. It's your birthday. Stick your butt out. Go, Adam. It's your birthday. Hey, how old are you?
2: That must mean there's
1: 30. 21 years old. He's 21 years old. He's 20.
0: Hey, quiet down for a second. Let me say what happened.
1: It's your birthday. It's your birthday. Go, Adam. It's your birthday. It's your B. Because you're beautiful. It's I. Because you're intelligent.
0: Yeah.
1: It's Aura. Because you're remarkable. It's T.
0: Yeah.
1: Because you're Tasmanian. It's H. Because you manly. It's D.
0: Because
1: you're delightful. It's A. Because you Aloysius. Why? Because we love the Adam.
3: Next caller.
4: Man, I tell you what.
0: Yeah, Dak.
4: So great to be back in here, Adam.
0: I'll tell you, Dak. It's great to see you, buddy.
4: Oh, my God. Do I have stuff to tell you about? It's Two Wheel Tuesday.
0: Dak, dear friend. Dear friend, by the way.
2: Dear friend. You see his new house?
4: Wait a minute.
0: Hold on. Everyone just, Dak.
4: The brakes.
0: Dak, hold the phone for just 1 second. Let me just say something. We did not know we were going to have a guest last night. And I said, yes.
2: Yes.
0: Last night, we didn't know we were going to have one tonight.
2: Yes.
0: And I said, well, it's my birthday. I'll tell you what I'm going to do. I'm going to round up some CDs. I'm going to bring in some music I want to hear. We'll make it Adam night. We don't have a guest. We'll do our thing. Then Ann called, left a message for me, and said, Dag's coming in tonight. And
4: absolutely.
0: I thought, I still should bring in those CDs. And I thought, no, that jackass is going to be singing the entire night.
4: How right you are.
2: Somebody's been drinking or smoking in this room. Who's it been?
4: I have been both.
0: Yeah.
4: I got some Rain energy drinks here, as always.
0: Yeah.
4: We have a Siggy Butt.
0: Yeah, what is
4: glass
0: that?
4: Glass of a cab.
0: What,
4: I was sitting at home.
0: You're out drinking tonight?
4: No, I just
0: smoked a little cigar?
4: Yeah, I was sitting at home watching the Mavs get beat.
0: Yeah. Is that good? Is that all right with you?
4: No, it was horrible. I have no one to... Well, the Nets. I hope the Nets really bring it home.
0: Now, what's going on with tonight? What are you plugging anything?
4: Well,
0: you got
4: you know,
0: something at Tuesday, 9
4: I'm
0: o'clock?
4: Really, I'm really not doing anything. Of course, I'm on Life with Bonnie.
0: Sure.
4: Switch to Fridays.
0: Of course.
4: I have my special that's
2: like
4: out
2: that
4: on Comedy Central.
0: Yeah.
4: I got the midget movie that's coming out with the wee ones, the little peoples.
0: When is that coming out?
4: God only knows. They're in a fight now. The director hates the cut that the other people did, and they're fighting over it.
0: Oh, man.
4: They just did another indie movie.
0: What is the wee people? What is the
4: wee ones? The wee ones. Bridge the Midge. She's a very famous X-rated.
2: Really?
4: Yeah, wee little person, Matthew McConaughey. A lot of exciting people. I hosted the Young Hollywood Awards show, too. That'll be on June 2nd.
0: Yeah, that's right. How'd that go?
4: Well, that's really the Oscars for the kids coming up, the next generation. You know how I like the young girls. And, I was just like in Disneyland there.
0: Yeah, you're single, right?
4: Oh, God, I am.
0: You making the rounds? You doing
2: last time he was up here? Remember last time?
4: I cooled out.
2: You're in bad shape.
4: But I'm in such good shape now. I'm so healthy.
2: He's loaded now, though.
4: No,
0: I'm not. He's drowned his sorrows. That's all right.
4: I'm not. I'm very, very
0: happy. You're looking good, buddy.
4: Thank you.
0: We
4: got to hang. A little bit.
0: We got to hang out.
4: Now, what happened? What house did you sell?
0: We got to hang. I got a new house.
2: He's got another one.
4: Three?
0: I'm working on it.
4: Is the wifey house?
0: I'm going to rent one of them out.
4: Not the party house, right?
0: No, party house stays.
4: The hill house, yeah, he rented that one out.
0: Yeah. Don't worry, Dang. Yeah. We got a place to hang.
4: Woo! I was hanging out with your friend Daniel.
0: Mm-hmm.
4: He is my god, my hero.
0: Daniel is the executive producer of Jimmy's show.
2: What his body can withstand.
4: Yeah, I can't believe. Just the bar bill alone was amazing. This chick was stripping at 40 Deuce, and she kicked me right in my face.
2: Why?
4: Because she was like, you know, we came in with this set of twins. Daniel's friends,
0: the Juggy twins?
4: The Juggy twins.
0: Yeah.
4: And she was doing her high karate sidekick going around my head. I was like, oh, that's real. Oh, God, I was out. And her mom was like, wee, my daughter.
2: Mom.
4: God bless her.
0: Kellison hanging with the Dagster.
4: Yeah, and I talked to the twins' mom, and I was like, God bless you for letting these two beautiful...
2: Were these the basketball players?
4: Knuckleheads come out of your Twinkie hole.
0: Yeah.
2: You said those were
0: such
2: the words.
0: Reverence.
4: Yeah, I did.
2: I know, no doubt.
4: I heard she got sick a little later.
0: All right. We got to... when one twin vomits, the other one does too.
4: If not, they feel it. They feel it.
0: Sympathetic esophagus, they call it.
1: Mm-hmm. Let's save some babies!
0: Bernadette?
3: Yeah.
0: You're 15?
3: Yes, I am.
0: What's up?
3: Well, first of all, I'll say happy birthday to you, Adam.
0: Thank you.
2: Where's the pie?
0: Thank you.
2: Adam.
0: We'll be getting into the pie. Don't worry.
2: Cake. Pie.
3: Oh, Adam.
2: Adam. Wait.
0: Okay. Pie. Listen here, brother man. You got to eat some of that pie.
4: Birthday pie?
0: Yeah, birthday pie. You got a problem with that?
4: No, it's your day.
0: That's right. I know you want some of that nasty pan lard-filled crap that they get at Ralph's.
4: Does your wife have any little whore friends she's trying to dump on me?
0: Yeah, we could work something out.
4: God bless. I only want the loose ones. Mm. I don't have a lot of time. You know.
0: Mm. All right, Bernadette, what's up?
2: You're dying fast. You're right.
0: What's up? You're 15. What's going on?
3: All right, well, let's just say, Adam, that I hope you have the greatest birthday. And I have a present for you if I can send it to you.
0: Thank you.
3: A Blood, Sweat, and Tears record, so I can send it to the studio if you like.
2: What was it?
3: A Blood, Sweat, and Tears record.
0: Oh, really?
4: Wow.
0: Yeah.
4: Nice. That's a blood sample. She said, I have a blood sample and it's send you.
2: Sucking something.
0: Yeah, send it out here.
3: I will.
0: All right, what's up? Do you have a question?
3: Yes, I do.
0: Go ahead.
3: All right, I go to an all-girls Catholic school. And my mother has lately been dressing incredibly promiscuously. And we're having a mother-daughter luncheon in a couple of weeks. I don't know what to do because I've mentioned it to her, and she gets so touchy that she punished me for mentioning it.
0: So you think she's going to show up dressed like Little Kim at the...
3: Well, she came to school like that to pick me up once.
0: One single strap dress?
2: How does she punish you?
3: She didn't let me watch TV.
4: Exactly how does she dress? What does she... Describe one of her outfits.
3: Today she wore, it was so embarrassing. Oh, my God.
4: Yes.
3: All right, it was this black tank top, except it was, a half an inch above the nipple. And instead of having a halter top, it had, five black straps on each side.
2: Oh, yeah.
0: Keep going.
3: And nice. She had, these kind of, booty shorts on.
4: Booty shorts, okay.
2: How old is she?
3: 41.
0: Okay. No, I'm still there. Keep going. Dave dropped off, but I'm going. Keep going. All right, but really, if she'd said 19, you would have fallen off, too. You got to get...
4: I know. Just, 25 is my
0: car. Just before the bot mitzvah.
2: So what if... it's always unfortunate when the kid has to be a parent. It's never good for you. But what if you just created some consequences? Just say, I don't want you to go to this thing with me.
0: Well, she has to go.
2: She would go?
0: All right, what did she say when you told her that she was wearing things that were too revealing?
3: Something that I was going on her business and it was not of mine.
2: Yeah, but when she comes with you to your peer meeting, it's your business.
0: Okay.
2: And that's
3: it. She picked me up from school and I told her, she said, this is not
0: all right, well, look.
4: Okay, guys, can I jump in here?
0: Go ahead.
4: Okay, call me Knucklehead Johnson here.
2: You're Knucklehead Johnson.
4: I think you should fight fire with fire, my sweet.
0: That's right. You got to slut it up.
4: One whore outfit deserves another.
0: That's right.
4: I say you hit mommy where
3: Catholic.
4: It hurts. So?
2: And
4: so is your mom.
2: Wear uniform.
0: Here's the deal. She shows nipple, you show camel toe.
1: Twinkie hole, baby.
0: She shows camel toe, you show brown rose.
1: There you go.
0: And you keep going.
3: Adam.
0: What's that?
3: What are these things?
0: All right.
2: Oh, no.
0: Send me that Blood, Sweat, and Tears CD, and I'll send
4: Hold on. I have one question. You said your mom just started dressing like this. What happened to her that this
3: no,
4: changed?
3: No, for the past 5 months, I'd say. She's been getting more and more so.
2: But what do you think motivating her to do this?
3: She had always dated very sane men, like my father. Well, they're divorced now, but she kind of dated this kind of crazy guy. I guess he wasn't crazy, but wild.
2: Wow. Why don't you ask your dad to intervene here a little bit?
3: My dad doesn't really
0: care. All right, who cares? Unless her mom dresses a little loose. It's the summer.
4: Well, Mr. Birthday.
0: No.
4: Just wait a minute. Now, Dr. Drew was trying to heal some babies here, and you cut him off at his knees.
0: Listen,
4: he was just closing in for the kill.
0: Teen girls hate their moms.
2: Yes.
0: Let's face it.
2: Yes.
0: Let's face it.
2: Mm-hmm.
0: From age about 13 to 19, if you're lucky. Yeah, 35 is the outer end of the spectrum. But
2: three sigma.
0: About 13 to the time they move out of the house, they can't stand their mom. Mm-hmm. I don't know if they look at it as competition. They just lock horns. You know, women naturally don't like each other.
4: They don't.
0: So But it's a girl and a woman for 13 years, and then it's woman-on-woman crime. And now you got two broads living under the same roof, and they go at it all the time because they're natural enemies anyway. I mean, it makes sense, right? Yeah. Listen, I'm not gonna tolerate any of that if I have a daughter. And Drew, I don't know what you're gonna do with your daughter because
4: how old is your daughter?
0: Your wife 10. And your daughter are gonna go at it.
2: Yeah, they get along pretty well. These
0: days.
4: She's 10.
0: This is the calm before the storm.
2: 2 years. Man.
4: 2 years.
0: That's right. That's right. Drew, stop.
2: Did you learn any more? I'm curious about your old friend that you were talking
4: about. Ex?
2: Yeah.
4: I'm so beyond that.
2: Did you learn any? Was it all you suspected?
4: It was worse. Wow. There's still bodies coming forward.
2: Wow.
4: But, you know, all I want to say is I've moved on and the authorities.
2: And you're on meds now.
4: No, I'm not. The authorities are closing in on her.
2: For?
4: That's all I can tell you.
0: Dag went through a rough breakup some months ago, but he's back on his feet.
2: The breakup was the good part.
0: He was devastated.
4: It was.
0: She was two-timing him.
2: She was
0: three or four, five-timing him. That's all right.
4: She had a little problem.
0: But he landed
4: with her Twinkie hole.
0: But Dag's back.
4: I'm back. I'm sticking the jab out.
0: I told you. I said, don't kill yourself.
4: It's all a lie, Dr. Drew.
0: Teresa, you're 15?
5: Yep.
0: What's up?
5: Okay. When I go suntanning outside, I'll just be like laying there, and I'll feel like I'm getting off.
2: Mm-hmm. Like you're having an orgasm.
5: Yeah.
0: Mr. Heat Miser's diddling you?
5: I don't know.
0: All right. What are you wearing when you're doing this?
5: My swimsuit.
0: Swimsuit.
2: Are you lying in any particular position where you could be, you know?
5: Laying on my back.
2: On your back.
0: Yeah. Legs together?
6: Girls are the best.
5: Well, not really, but they're like just...
0: Mm-hmm.
5: Side beside each other.
0: All right, and do you have this if you're just lying on your bed?
5: What?
0: If you're on your bed and you're not in the sun, do you have this?
5: No.
2: Do you orgasm real easily?
5: I don't think so.
4: Have you ever achieved an orgasm just sunning?
5: Just what?
4: Just lying in the sun. Have you ever achieved a full orgasm?
5: Well, nothing will, like, come out. It'll just feel like it.
0: Well, listen, you're calling from Minnesota?
5: Yeah.
0: Yeah, you got to move. If this is what's going to give you the big O.
2: You got to
0: head down to Ecuador.
4: Go to Arizona.
0: Yeah. Or Central America or something. Yeah. You got like solar-powered coos. That's going to be the name of my next book.
4: Do you have an older sister?
0: Yeah.
4: Like, say, 17, 18?
0: Yeah.
5: Yeah.
0: Sunflower?
4: Yeah.
0: All right. Who knows what this is? It's a little sensation.
4: Dr. Drew, just a couple of other female friends of mine have talked about this.
2: In the sun.
4: Just
2: doing
4: some benign
2: activity. They have this. They're doing sit-ups and stuff and the things.
4: Guys, that never happens to guys.
2: No, women's stuff, orgasms just fall out.
4: Really?
0: Yeah.
4: God bless them.
2: But the solar powered is new.
0: Women do like lying in the sun. Like women will go down the beach and lie around for 3 or 4 hours, where guys will like have to play frisbee or something.
2: I guess they like it more than I thought.
4: No, yeah, it's only special women that this happens to.
0: Okay.
4: Only God's chosen.
0: Yep, you're God's chosen whore, Teresa. No, you're fine. That's fine. There's no answer to this. All right?
4: Get a magnifying glass.
0: Yeah, you got no problems, all right?
5: Okay.
0: All right, put sunscreen on, though, right?
5: Yeah.
4: Not
0: supposed to spend so much time in the sun. Yeah.
4: Down there.
0: Yeah, use a special applicator.
4: Yeah.
0: All right. Good times. That's a non-question.
4: When are we going to get to the birthday celebration?
0: Amber's over here.
2: When the pie's brought out.
0: Amber, you're 22?
7: Yes, I am.
0: What's your question?
7: Happy birthday, Adam.
0: Thank you, baby doll.
7: And before I get to what I wanted to tell you, I wanted to say something to David Allen.
4: Yes.
7: Greer, do you remember a couple years ago how you did...
0: Okay, all right.
4: Go back.
0: Go ahead, Amber.
7: Do you remember a couple years ago where you did that comedy thing up at the doghouse thing?
0: Yeah, the doghouse.
4: Yeah, in San Francisco. Yeah.
7: Yes, exactly.
4: Yeah.
7: I bought tickets especially to see you.
4: Yeah.
0: Did they serve food there?
4: Oh, God.
7: I don't know, because me and my friend were about to pull into the parking lot, and I remembered I left the tickets at home.
0: Yeah.
4: And you never made it?
7: No, never made it.
2: Good pasta, though, didn't
7: they? I wanted to see you so bad.
4: There were 900 comedians there.
0: Parking lots are tough because people always urinate in them, and they smell funny, and then people get drunk. And
4: like coming out of the
0: club, they come out of the club, and they're vomiting all over the place. I'm just saying.
4: Oh, Adam, it's your birthday.
0: During the summer, Drew, when it's a really hot night, festering vomit, and it starts to smell.
2: The vomit and urine mixed together.
0: Well, mix the vomit and the urine, yeah. I've seen number two. I've seen number two. I have seen it. Yeah, I've seen it sprinkled in there.
6: Oh, Jesus.
0: Absolutely. Absolutely.
2: Quite a smell, though.
0: The disgusting part is rats will eat that stuff. I mean, a whole carrot's coming out of a guy. It's festering. In winter months, it's fine, but during the summer, it's just putrid.
6: Happy birthday,
0: it's rancid.
6: You bastard!
0: What is that bile? Is that bile that bring
2: the
0: up
2: the vomit? No, yeah. It's all the unprocessed
0: food?
2: Cottage cheese looking stuff.
0: But acid? That stomach acid?
2: The stomach acid mixed in with the cottage cheese.
6: Can I get a mop?
0: Now, what if you ate Mexican? Would that be worse?
2: That smells worse.
0: That smells worse.
2: It can look a little worse.
7: But anyways, yeah. Do you remember yesterday you were talking about that blind carpenter?
0: The blind carpenter, yeah. It was
2: furniture maker.
0: It was a craftsman's tool commercial.
7: I'm blind.
0: You're blind?
7: Yes, I am.
0: Yeah. I was just laughing because I was watching a craftsman tool commercial, and they had a blind carpenter, and they were showing him working on. He's a furniture maker. He's been blind for 20 years. But he put his shop goggles on when it came time to use the chop saw. And I thought, really?
2: That's cute.
0: Give me worst case scenario.
4: I saw blind skiers.
0: Yeah. Do they wear goggles?
4: No. Yeah, they did.
0: What's up?
4: What's the whole outfit? You know, you don't want to see those wandering eyes. That's very
0: Amber?
7: Anyways.
0: You're blind, and what do you do?
7: Me?
0: Mm-hmm.
7: At this point in time, nothing. But anyways, the reason I'm calling is because I attended a school down in Louisiana where it was mandatory that you make an object out of wood. There's a teacher who taught you to use all the tools and taught you, you know, basically how to make an object out of wood, and you can make anything you really wanted.
2: And you're completely blind.
7: Yes, I am.
0: So have you
4: been blind your whole life?
7: I went blind back in 96 due to a bad car accident.
0: Oh.
4: So, but you see, you remember.
0: Oh, you know what everything looks like, though, right?
7: Yeah, I know what colors, shapes. Yeah, I do.
4: What'd you make, baby?
2: You had brain injury or eye injury?
7: More brain injury. Yeah, I had a brain injury. Yeah.
0: Your brain sounds pretty good, other than the part where you can't see.
4: What'd you make, dear? What
7: did I make? Nothing. I got kicked out before I got a chance to make anything.
0: She made a hash pipe.
2: Did you do something? Had you?
0: Why'd you get kicked out of blind wood shop?
4: She probably said, I can see! I can see!
2: What happened? What happened?
7: Well, in that school, they had, like, different things. They taught you how to cook. They taught you how to clean. They taught you how to use the cane. And my cane instructor basically felt me up.
4: Wow.
7: He had a girlfriend there. And
4: how did you know?
7: I wasn't the only girl that he tried this with either, but I was the only one that had the balls to write her a note in Braille, because she was blind too. I wrote her a note in Braille and put it in her room after the day was over, and I guess somebody saw me going in there, and the next day the person who ran the place called me into her office, and the guy who did this to me was sitting in there with me, and he basically lied through his teeth, and I was out of there. I had to leave that same day.
4: Adam, I hate blind girls because they all stick together. So hard to, you know, mess around on those chicks.
0: Hey, Amber?
7: Yeah?
0: It sounds like there's elements of that story that are missing.
4: Yes.
0: You got felt up by a teacher. She wrote a letter to his girlfriend saying, look out. And you got thrown out of the school when the headmaster found it. I don't want to pile on, but there's something that's missing from that story, Drew. Thank you.
2: Well, some victimization prior to that.
0: All right.
2: Well.
0: But God bless you.
7: Uh-huh.
0: And still, you never did finish that wood project, huh?
7: No.
0: All right.
7: See, the reason why they made you do the wood project is for self-esteem and whatnot,
0: right,
7: which I guess makes sense, but my self-esteem is fine.
0: All right, baby doll. All right, good time.
4: You know, Dr. Drew, I have a question.
2: Yes,
4: why
2: sir.
4: Is it even when women are blind, they will not... Shut up! God, they talk too much! Shut up! You'd think if you lost one of your senses, you'd shut your pie hole, but apparently not.
0: No, your other
4: in the upper and lower.
0: Your other pie openings get larger when one closes.
4: Oh God!
0: It's true.
2: Hey, Adam, sidebar. Ever since that traumatic experience with the ex-girlfriend, Dang's been on a little bit.
0: He's unstable, this kid.
2: Yeah, he worries me.
4: I'm so stable.
2: That's why I thought he was on meds.
4: Shout out Tuesdays, Freddie Spencer, motorcycle racing school, Vegas.
2: Comedian who's sane. Are you high?
4: Come on. I am
0: Dan?
4: So, look at me.
2: No, anybody.
4: I am so great. Meredith, my lovely PR lady.
1: Let's just get back to the show before he freaks out.
2: Sure, I got it.
4: Stop, and you're turning against me.
1: What? No, man, it's all cool,
4: brother. You're so tight with me. I quote you all the time, Dr. Drew. I do. I haven't been to therapy lately, though.
1: Yeah, no ass.
2: I couldn't tell.
4: Come on. I'm tired of it.
1: Okay.
4: I'm healed.
1: You're not growing it.
4: I'm healed.
1: You're not growing it.
4: No, I'm going back. I'm going back.
1: Why? You tell them something. They don't need to tell you anything anymore.
4: No.
1: Katie?
2: Uh-oh. Katie from Florida?
8: Hello.
2: There you are.
1: What's up?
8: Hi.
1: What? Ask your question.
8: First of all, I got to say you guys are so awesome. And I love Dr. Drew.
1: Great.
8: He's like the man.
2: Well, thanks, Katie.
1: What's up?
2: No one's given me a compliment in a long
1: time.
2: I
1: know. Because you don't earn them. What's up, Katie?
8: Yeah. Yeah, I have a question. Sometimes, like when my husband and I have sex, you know, like sometimes, like I think it goes too deep because I feel like it's touching something.
2: That's
8: like
2: your cervix. He hits.
8: Is that my cervix?
2: Yeah.
1: Yeah.
2: And usually, if you change your positions, you can sort of avoid some of that. So.
4: What's a good position?
8: Okay.
4: For that?
8: All right.
2: Probably missionary.
1: Wheelbarrow.
2: It's the behind the doggy stuff. Where
4: you
2: really
4: hit them
2: hit
4: from
2: that.
4: The back.
1: Yeah.
4: You hit the wall, are you?
2: Yeah.
1: The dang position.
8: That's just like a position, right?
2: Yeah.
1: Yeah.
8: Change it and be okay.
1: Yeah.
2: Yeah. It's just because you're hitting up against it doesn't mean you can harm things.
1: Yeah.
2: But if you have a lot of pain with deep penetration, you got to.
4: Someone's knocking at the door.
2: It's a good to get looked in and make sure there's not
1: ringing
2: an infection.
1: The bell.
2: Or a cyst, or endometriosis, that sort of thing. But I, you know, it's normal to feel uncomfortable when you hit up against that. All right? All right, Katie.
1: All right, hey, good times there,
2: take care.
1: Dag is in studio
4: tonight. When's the last time
1: you
4: hit a wall there, my friend? The old back wall there, huh?
2: Adam?
4: Look, girl. Ka-blink, ka-blink, ka-blink, ka-blink, ka-blink.
1: I get the, are you in? Like, I'm finished.
4: Stop it.
1: Dag, David Alan Greer, the great David Alan Greer. Life with Bonnie.
4: Adam Day, it's Adam Day, it's Adam, A-D-A-M-Y, because we love him. It's
1: all
4: the
1: right.
4: Adam.
1: Shut up!
4: Hey, who told me to shut up?

0: everybody. It's the Love Line. I'm Adam. That's Dr. Drew. Dear friend David Alan Greer's in studio tonight. Phone number 1-800-LOVE-191.
1: You know, I had so much fun on Jimmy's show. We were there.
0: Oh, dang, yeah.
2: You're the co-host?
1: Loved the JK.
0: Dag did a great job. Did a little singing, a little soft shoe.
1: I got to go over there. You know, I ran into Wayne Brady. He rolled up on me.
3: Hi. Wayne Brady, David, I loved what you did on Jimmy's show, you bastard.
2: What, you did you pretend to be him or something?
1: No, I did a musical tribute because he's my big hero, you know, in shows.
0: Wayne Brady, for me, falls under the heading of...
1: Sammy Davis Brady?
0: Well, there are these people who you can agree are talented. Yeah. Now, shut up. Like, it's like Wayne Brady, and there's handfuls of these guys out there. It's like... They're funny. I mean, Wayne Brady is an immensely talented guy. I never want to see perform again. Where's Dag? Has no ability, but I love this kid.
1: Yeah, absolutely. I have failed to the mid range, and I'm trying to sleep my way to the top.
0: I don't know how that works. I'm not sure. It's sort of clearly not,
2: Dag has not half, not a tenth of the ability of Wayne Brady.
0: Wayne Brady has more talent in
1: the foreskin that the doctor whacked off.
2: They buried the backyard.
0: More talent in that discarded pre-pews than Dag's entire family. But yet I would rather see Dag perform. What is that?
3: It's my magic, my charisma.
0: What is it? And what about Robin Williams? Robin Williams has more talent in the spittle that dribbles down his chin
1: when
0: he's masturbating than Dag. And it is Dag's entire
1: How dare
0: universe.
1: You?
0: Dag's entire
1: How
0: universe.
1: Dare you? Listen, I got to talk to you, man.
0: Go ahead.
1: I went to the motorcycle racing school. Okay, now.
0: What is up with
1: Freddie
0: that?
1: Spencer's Motorcycle Racing School. I go with my friend.
0: Where is that?
1: It's in Vegas.
0: In Vegas.
1: I thought they'd have us on like Honda 125s.
0: Right.
1: No, they would CBR 600s.
0: Right.
1: Full leathers. We were going over 120 miles an hour.
0: On the oval? Were we on oval or road track?
1: No, we were on this whole road track.
0: Wow.
1: And, it was amazing.
0: That's exciting.
1: Oh, it was great. You got to go.
0: I didn't know you rode bikes.
1: I do. I have a bike today.
0: Really?
1: They gave me one. Yeah, they gave me this big, huge bike.
0: Really?
1: Yeah, every time I get on it, I'm like, this may be my last.
0: What kind of bike is it?
1: It's a CBR 1000 XX.
0: Well, it's a Honda.
1: Huge. Yeah, well, because they gave it to me. But I'm getting a Duke. Ducati.
0: What? Wow.
1: $999, baby.
2: Dang, don't ride those things.
0: We got to talk.
1: I got to. What's sexier than a motorcycle, man?
0: Yeah.
1: The hoes love a guy on a bike, Drew.
0: They do.
1: Got to get a bike, baby.
0: Jason.
4: Wow. Hey, how's it going?
0: You're 18. Hey, what's up?
4: Hey, Adam, it's your birthday today, right?
0: Yeah.
4: Hey, yeah, it's mine, too.
0: All right, buddy.
4: Just turned 18.
0: Congrats.
1: Happy birthday.
4: All right, thanks. All right, here's the thing. In the past year, I played football. You know, you got to lift and all that crap.
0: Yeah.
4: And in the past year recently, I've been getting stretch marks under, like, my armpit area, right where my biceps and stuff.
2: Are you taking steroids?
4: And on my, kind of like my love handles a little bit. And, like, I thought it was nothing. I thought it was just something little. I didn't think, you know, nothing of it. And then, like, more progressed through the year, and then I've just been getting more and more. Like, it's, you know, it looks like it's getting, it's just stretching more.
2: How much weight have you gained?
4: Not that much. What, 10 pounds, 10, 15 pounds?
0: All right.
2: And are you taking steroids?
4: No, I ain't taking a damn thing. No way.
0: What color are you?
4: I don't really need any of that stuff.
0: You're dark skinned?
1: Oh, dear.
4: Yeah.
1: Oh,
0: that's God punishing you. Oh, he punishes the dark skinned people.
1: He punishes us with our length and our girth. That's how he punishes us. He punishes us by letting us hit that back wall.
0: That's right.
1: Bang, bang.
0: Gives you the length and the girth on that nose,
1: there
0: boy.
1: You go.
0: I'll tell you.
1: Oh, you bastard. I take back my birthday wishes.
0: Yeah, what'd you get me?
1: Diet Coke.
0: Oh,
1: man.
0: Thanks.
1: Diet Coke. Watch out, because I got a little something on my lips. Watch it. Whoa.
2: Oh, you see that thing in his lip?
1: That's gay. That's gay. You drank my Diet Coke. That makes you gay. You're gay because you drank my Diet Coke. You're gay. You're gay. You're gay. You're gay. You're gay. Gay.
0: All right, Wayne.
1: Woo.
2: gay.
0: Clack, clack, clack, clack, clack, clack. Jason?
4: Yeah.
0: Yeah, some people get stretch marks.
4: I mean, like, what girls. Are ways to get rid of it or...
0: Nothing.
2: There really isn't.
0: Laser.
2: Laser, yeah, some laser.
0: Surgery.
2: And surgery, that's right.
1: Don't do that.
4: I mean, like, what does that do? Does that just conceal it or does it sometimes get rid of all of it or just make it look less obvious?
2: Makes it look less obvious. And if you have a cutout, obviously, that's
0: the
2: end
0: of it. Listen, chicks don't have any beef with guys with stretch marks.
2: They really don't.
0: They really don't. They don't care. It's just not an issue. I don't think I've ever heard a woman complaining.
2: Adam likes stretch marks.
0: I like stretch marks on a woman. I don't mind them. It's fine with me. Yeah. Shows the presence of breasts. I see stretch an indicator for breasts.
2: Yeah,
0: I see stretch marks, I think boobs. I mean, something's good.
1: Don't worry about it. Yeah. Shake it off.
0: Yeah, that's fine. Yeah. Let's.
1: Adam, how's the marriage going?
0: It's going good.
1: Beautiful,
0: yeah.
1: Man.
0: Looking
1: Your
0: for
1: wife doesn't have any little frenzies?
0: Now she could probably round something up for you.
1: Little
0: see what we can do.
1: Trollops.
0: Allie?
5: Yeah.
0: You're 15?
5: Mm-hmm.
1: 15-year-olds.
5: Yeah. Happy birthday, Adam.
0: Thanks, baby doll.
5: You can you get pregnant when you're on your period?
2: Yes.
0: Yeah, it's very hard, though.
5: It is?
0: It's difficult.
5: Okay, well, me and my boyfriend, we, like, joke around, like, a lot, you know?
0: Uh-huh.
5: And, like, his dick was out of his pants, and, like,
1: Whoa.
0: Dang woke up.
2: What was the joke?
5: No, we just, like, play around and stuff, like, yeah. And, like, his...
2: He's not playing. Was, like, I got news for you.
1: He's playing. He's playing for real.
0: Yeah. He's playing for
1: I got
0: games.
1: My big boy out. I want to give you a hug, baby.
5: Well, it was, like, by the area, you know?
2: He what?
0: He was by the area with his penis when you're playing around.
2: You got a flyby?
5: Yeah.
0: Right?
5: And, like, yeah.
0: It went off?
5: It's not, like, possible for me to get right?
2: Yeah. What?
5: It's not possible for me to get pregnant because of that. Like,
0: because what happened?
1: Let me talk in doctor terms. Honey, was your man's big boy, was he spitting at you, dear?
5: No.
1: He wasn't?
2: He just waved it nearby?
5: Yeah, and it was like, it was like by there, but like, did I'm not sure.
2: You're not sure?
0: Did anything come out of it?
5: No.
2: What do
1: and
2: you mean it was
1: go
2: by?
1: In there?
2: What
1: it didn't go in there? Didn't brush the bushes?
5: No. Well, okay. No.
2: What do you mean
0: okay.
2: It was by
0: Well,
2: there?
0: How could you get pregnant if his penis was in your vicinity?
5: Well, like, no.
0: All right. You know what I feel like on this show? I feel like police interrogators at the McMartin trial. Like you're dealing with, like, five-year-olds. Did the man, did he touch?
1: Did the devil bring his horny toad to your worship spot?
0: Draw a picture, sweetie.
2: Show me
0: Here's
2: your
0: a crayon. Show on the doll.
1: I'm going to pull my big boy out so you have a point of reference.
0: Show on the doll where he touched you. Did he touch you here? Like, except
1: Take
0: for
1: dolls.
0: we're talking to high schoolers.
1: I know. She needs a sex ed class.
0: All right, Drew. You can get pregnant when you're on your period.
2: Yeah.
0: But.
2: Unlikely.
0: Very unlikely.
2: Yeah.
0: And you certainly can't get pregnant if a guy's fooling around
2: waving his penis.
1: At you.
0: Yeah.
2: Now,
0: rabbit may come out of your vagina if he has a magic penis.
6: Magic wand makes my penis grow.
2: And a flag may emerge from his penis, say bang on it.
0: Right. But you can't get pregnant. I get the feeling he must have done more than just sort of...
2: And his penis could turn into scarves. Go
0: around. Yeah. Hey,
1: knotted scarves.
0: Nicole?
7: Hello?
0: You're 18?
7: Yes.
0: What's up?

0: And you, over 3 years, you've never sort of brought it up.
1: Like, I don't want, like, I have this problem with, like, telling people what's up, but, like, I don't
0: do you think this could be just sort of normal? And, you know what I mean? She's still in that sort of yucky, yummy phase?
2: Yeah.
0: You know what I mean?
3: Is this the only girl you've been with?
0: This is something the guys overcome. You know what I mean?
2: Yeah. Yeah. We get over
3: this. Some girls have their own special aroma and others.
0: But guys are very directed. You know what I'm saying? It takes a lot to slow them down.
3: That's true.
1: Yeah, but, like, I don't want to be rude about it, and I don't want to, like, have this push her away from me or anything.
2: Well, let's do some role-playing. Let's do some role-playing.
3: Get a script.
2: What's her name?
1: Her name's Amy.
2: Amy?
1: Yeah.
2: David Alan Greer is going to be playing the part of Amy.
3: What's your name?
0: Nicole.
4: Nicole, why don't you kiss me down there? I like when you put your head in that place down there. Please, honey, I love you so much. Come on,
1: baby?
4: Get down there.
1: Not right now.
4: Why? What do you mean, what, not right now? We always do it right now at this time at 10:36 every night. You always go down there. Come on.
1: Well, you have problems. You need to go shower.
4: Oh, I don't want to shower. I just worked out. I played basketball. I was doing squat thrusts.
1: You stink.
4: What, my feet?
1: No, you stink down there.
4: Down where?
1: Your vagina stinks. You need to wash it.
4: Oh, you're crazy.
1: No, seriously.
4: What's it smell like?
1: It smells like rotten something. I don't know. Something died in there.
4: Really?
1: Yeah.
4: I love you so much. How can you tell me my Twinkie hole stinks?
1: I'm sorry. I didn't know how to tell you.
4: I have been with you for 3 years, and I've never washed because I want you to smell my loveliness, and now you do this to me. You know what I'm going to do to you? I'm gonna put stinky stuff in there and never bathe.
1: I love you
4: better.
1: You need to just wash yourself.
4: No, you don't. I don't want to wash. I like the way
1: you take care of yourself a little bit better.
4: You don't love me.
2: All right, see what happens.
4: She killed herself.
3: Well, you know.
2: Drew started missing CPR.
3: That's my script.
2: All right, Nicole, you see what happens when you tell people the truth.
0: Things go south.
3: No, tell her the truth.
0: And by the way, Nicole, for someone that's supposed to be rather coy and has trouble sort of being honest, pow, comes right out.
3: Well, it took her 3 years. She's been hiding in the swamp for 3 years.
0: Which is part of the problem with not telling people the truth. You get resentful. You blame them for you're not telling them what you're feeling.
3: Here's what you do. Have you smelled yourself, Nicole? Have you checked yourself?
1: I check myself all the time. I make sure I'm clean.
0: No, here's what you do. Here's what you do. Yeah, you pour talc in there.
1: I mean, I'm a lesbian, of course. I'm going to make sure. Yeah.
0: Nicole, here's what you do. You tell her that you heard people talking on the radio about, you heard Loveline. We were talking to a girl who had a smell problem, and we advised that caller, not you, that caller, that it could be an infection. She needs to get a pap smear, needs to get that treated. That a bad smell, a bad taste can often be a vaginal infection.
2: Right.
0: 3 years duration sounds a little
2: She's
0: wild.
2: She's worried.
3: Some women have a strong aroma.
0: And take it
2: That's
0: from
2: right.
0: a somewhat more caretaking point of view rather than the resentment
2: right.
0: you're feeling for her.
2: It's another thing, too, is people also get on people who smell. Basically,
0: right.
2: some people have their own smell.
0: And
2: some people are a little funky. Others aren't.
0: That's right. And it really, and Nicole's going down the path of you don't wash. It's like that has really probably nothing to do with this.
3: I knew a girl named Tuna. That's what we called her.
0: Yeah.
2: Really?
3: And she had a very strong smell.
0: Yeah.
3: And that's just what she was.
0: That's a very interesting story, Dag.
3: No, but she did. You know, there's some women who have a very strong smell, and it's not. It's just the way they are.
2: Her name was Julie Mackerel. They just ironically.
4: Tuna.
2: All right. We're going to take a little break. Dag is here. David Alan.
4: Dagaroni, baby.
2: We're going to take a break. We'll be right back. Hey, everybody. It's Loveline. All right, guys. Keep it down. Keep it down. We're trying to run a show.
3: It's Adam's Day, Dr. Drew.
2: I'm
3: back
2: sorry.
3: Up.
2: You're right. Dag, David Alan Greer. Dear.
4: Hola, ¿cómo está, mi amigo? Adam, ¿qué pasa contigo?
2: Dear friend, Dag is here tonight. Dag is out of his shell.
3: I am.
2: He's back. He's in a good mood.
3: I am.
2: He's feeling good. He's
4: Peaks
2: confident.
4: And valleys, baby. Right now I'm on a peak. Woo!
2: He's peaking tonight, Drew. He'll...
3: You know what? I painted my house. I didn't paint it myself. But,
0: Hypomania, baby.
3: I hired some, recently arrives, as I call them.
2: Right.
3: To paint my house.
0: Did they have the work for Adam all week, too?
3: No, I met these gentlemen at the Home Depot.
4: Aye.
3: Great
4: mm-hmm.
3: guys. Yeah. Great guys. Just flagged me down. You know, they said, we work for you. We go and paint our house. Out.
2: Big,
3: was that great? Was
2: big fans of Life with Bonnie?
3: I don't know, because I don't speak their language.
2: Mm-hmm.
3: But they seemed very excited. I don't
2: and
3: really...
2: You've been working on the house?
3: I have. I've been doing been an old... I can't say what I call myself. But, yeah, I've been around the house doing all that.

0: stuff. I got to build a gazebo. That's what I
1: do. A gazebo.
0: Gazebo. Right. We call it gazebo, you know, in the hills, in the valley. It's gazebo, Yahweh,
1: yo. Yeah. It's the difference between cul-de-sac and
0: cul-de-sac-y.
1: Dead end.
0: Cul-de-sac-y. Yeah.
1: But are you guys, what are you guys, on hiatus right
0: now?
1: We're
0: on hiatus. We've been picked up.
1: Yeah. Nice.
0: We're going to be back Friday nights, I think, 9:30 maybe.
1: And when do you go back to work?
0: August. I'm going to Venice.
1: Yeah.
0: I'm going to go to Florence, Venice and Florence, and then I'm going to go to Africa. You're welcome to come.
2: All the same trip?
0: No, no. Africa's in July. Venice will be in June.
1: Mm-hmm.
0: On a safari. Didn't
1: you go on safari recently? A couple years ago?
0: Yeah, I did. I went with my ex last year. I tried to sell her to some natives. They're like, we don't want her. She juggled Jimmy. No, no likey.
1: So what, now what's cool about Africa? Because I've never
0: it's
1: been
0: just
1: there. It doesn't.
0: African.
2: Where you going?
0: I didn't really see that many black people when I went.
2: Where you going?
0: Actually, oh, sir, you don't want to go over there. There, those people.
2: Where you going?
0: I went to South Africa last year. This year I'm going to Kenya and Zanzibar.
1: Mm-hmm.
0: Zanzibar, you know.
1: And are you going to go on safari?
0: Yeah, yeah.
1: Did you go on safari before?
0: I did. I saw the rhinos. I saw the giraffes. I rode a horse up to the giraffes. Because when you're on a horse, the giraffes don't freak. They're like, hey, dude, you look like us.
1: Yeah,
0: your neck snock is long.
1: This is...
0: lions. I saw lions.
1: And what's the most surprising out of all the animals?
0: Okay, what is the most surprising? Well, the hippo.
1: Yeah.
0: More people die from hippos than lions, all that stuff. A hippo will jack you up. And I went, this is when the Lakers were in the finals, you know, last year. So they played at like 5 in the morning. All the people on our safari team, they came to our lodge and we found this little TV. We hooked it up. We watched the Laker game. So I'm walking back to my little cottage and we round the corner and they're like, never get between the hippo and the water or else they'll kill you.
1: Right.
0: Never look a hippo in the eye or it'll kill you.
1: Right.
0: Never pet a hippo, baby, it'll kill you.
1: Right.
0: So we go around the corner and there is this hippo. And the hippo looked like a gray waterbed with little ballerina feet. And we're like, and the hippo was like, and like it started chasing us. And
2: seriously,
0: we were running. Oh yeah. It was scary.
2: Are they
0: we were
2: fat?
0: Laughing. No, this is a big, big, huge whale, you know, ding, ding, ding, ding, ding, ding, ding.
1: I'm always curious, though, and I was...
2: They have four teeth. How do they mess you up?
1: No, they have a lot of teeth. They have two huge tusks, essentially, spikes, and their mouths open like 35 inches wide, and they're aggressive.
0: Yeah, absolutely.
1: And they
0: but it's in the water. That's because they're very territorial. So when you go into a watering hole and you're in boats, that's where they get you. They, like... They chew on the boat, and the people fall out, and a lot of Africans don't know how to swim, and, you know, they...
1: Yeah. Yeah, well, all I'm saying is hippos, and maybe it was a Fantasia or something with the ballet dancing hippos, but hippos have I'd say out of any animal, have a rap for being the coolest, and they're the worst.
0: And cute, yeah. See, that's why...
1: Lovable.
0: Even in Congo, they had a scene where the hippos were attacking, and I was watching. I was going, this is gay. Come on.
1: Hippos kill tons of people in Africa every year.
0: They do.
1: Yeah, they're real aggressive.
0: Well, you know, you don't care about that living in your little, world post-Saddam.
1: Yeah.
0: Whatever. Don't get me started.
1: I'm worried about the dirty bombs, not about the hippos. Julie?
3: Yes.
1: You're 20?
3: Yes.
1: What's up?
3: I was just wondering what happens when you take meth and coke at the same time.
1: Speedball, right?
2: No, speedball is cocaine and heroin.
1: Cocaine and heroin?
2: This is speed and cocaine. And,
0: why don't you take a meth and cocaine?
1: Why it's got the word speed? Speed and coke should be a speedball.
3: Gotcha.
1: Coke and heroin don't have the word speed in it.
0: That's a hee-haw.
2: I know. It's coke and heroin is speedball.
1: Right.
2: But be that as it may, I don't think it does much for you in terms of getting high. People don't typically put those two together, but... I'll give you some information I don't necessarily want you to have, which is they're actually doing some research now that suggests that cocaine may protect the brain against the brain-damaging effects of speed.
0: I knew it!
1: See?
0: That is why when I do my lines, I always take my pep pills first.
2: Your vitamin C.
0: Absolutely.
2: Yeah.
1: So
0: I knew I was onto something.
1: So speed screws up your brain, but the coke protects it?
2: Yeah, speed causes... the neurotransmitter to sort of not be packaged properly and get released within the cell.
1: Mm-hmm.
2: The neurotransmitter breaks down in the cell, becomes a free radical, and destroys the cell. Cocaine helps that all get repackaged again.
1: Nice.
2: And so
0: did you see Crank Nation?
2: No.
1: Yeah, I did.
0: Beautiful. That was. But tell me this, Dr. Drew.
2: Yes.
0: What is the thing where all the crankheads, they're all like tweaked out, shooting it, smoking it, snorting it, and then they go, well, we'd use it for sex. Now, those sweaty amoebas, I never want to see them boning. What is it?
2: Yeah, it seems like most people can't function when they're on speed.
0: No, all these addicts on this show were like, you know, then we have our special tweak when they said they're really tweaking. They just, like, screw anything for hours, days, just like...
2: Well, but then they won't have an orgasm. That's part of the thing. It inhibits orgasm.
1: Hey, so. Julie?
3: Yes.
1: Did you know that about the hippos?
3: I had no idea.
1: See that?
0: Speedballs on
1: All right, baby doll. Doing the heroin and the speed, probably not a great plan. Or the coke and the speed. All right?
0: Choose one or the other, honey.
1: Stick with the heroin or just the speed.
0: The Heyron. King Heyron will drive you to hell. Get your life together.
3: All right, thank you.
1: All right, bad times. Bye. Yeah, listen, I saw this Crack Nation or whatever the hell it's called.
0: Crank Nation.
1: I saw the documentary, and it's just... It's the most insidious drug there is, the speed. It's so ugly, and people just sit around
0: and
1: ride.
0: It's working class, you know. Did you see the picture of the chick 10 years?
1: Yeah.
0: They showed her how she aged in 10 years, man.
1: Yeah.
0: Woo!
1: Worse than the Stoned Again poster.
0: Oh, my God.
1: And you know,
0: it made me want to get high. I mean, call me crazy, but, you know. Really.
2: You're crazy.
1: Yeah. You know what sucks, too, is the guys. The one guy was a roofer, and there's just no worse job to do when you're hungover or having the DTs or any of that. He's living in, like, Mississippi. It's 108 degrees and 200% humidity. He's just on the roof, just sweating buckets, jonesing for a hit of crack and or crank. And then whatever meager money he makes, and, you know, he's making $11 an hour up on the roof of some guy's shack all day, just comes right home and spends it all. I mean, I know what it's like to spend serious money when you're getting $9 an hour on drugs. It's horrible.
0: Well,
1: it's
0: how
1: horrible.
0: About the chick
1: horrible.
0: Was in
1: That's
0: the third
1: tragedy.
0: Trimester? She was puffing on a Camel,
1: right?
0: And bitching about her husband. Well, he won't get his life together. That's what I'm saying.
1: Yeah,
0: I'm about to drop a calf, and he's up there getting all cranked up.
1: And it's great. They have no money, but they're out street racing in the family car.
0: Oh yeah,
2: wow.
1: It's just a great, great plan. Great.
0: You know,
1: plan.
0: The thing I love about the crank people is God has played a cruel joke, because if you ever hang around speed freaks, they can take anything apart. They can
2: Can't
0: never
2: put it back together.
1: Yeah. Well, they took their lives apart.
0: What?
1: Francis,
0: wow.
1: Heavy.
0: That's poetry.
1: That's heavy.
0: That's poetry.
1: Think about that.
0: Ooh.
4: Hey, guys.
1: What's up, Francis? 17. What's up?
4: First of all, Adam, happy birthday.
1: Thank you.
4: I've been a long-time listener. Before I get to my question, and I haven't heard, like, the Dr. Drew Boogie or the Dr. Drew Shuffle. Could we possibly hear that tonight?
1: Well, we played the Boogie just a couple weeks ago, actually.
2: Was that when I was gone or something?
1: Yeah, when you were out with your hernia surgery, we played the Boogie.
0: Old man, somebody is an old man.
1: Anderson hates the Boogie
0: fart.
1: Because he didn't do it.
0: He thinks he knows everything,
4: Dr.
0: Drew.
1: He didn't do the shuffle either, so he hates that one. Anderson hates everything he didn't do, except for stuff that was done by... I'm going to say something amazingly profound right now.
0: Go.
1: Blah, blah, blah.
0: Millionaire.
1: Oh, this is Anderson's.
4: Yeah.
1: Blah, blah, blah, blah, blah.
0: Millionaire.
4: Blah, blah, blah, blah, blah, blah, blah.
2: My boyfriend, literally.
3: Why?
1: All you screwed up people. You can't articulate yourself any better than that.
0: People.
5: I did some gay porn
1: with my mother, who I had sex with.
2: Oh, come on. Oh, no.
1: He had a little yeasty on the back roof. All right, I'm giving you oral sex starting now. I just got done whacking off to my mom.
5: Mommy?
1: The world is your oyster. I mean, because that's all the world is. Drew is so jealous of my
2: peckaroo.
0: Sorry.
1: I'm the smartest of all the blue-collar guys, and I'm stupid. The point is if I can do it, anyone can do it.
2: My boyfriend, literally a millionaire.
1: Yeah. Well, that was an Anderson production.
2: That was a good one.
1: Yeah. Yeah. Yeah. Well, there you go. Not the Boogie.
0: The Neptunes. That was produced. That was the Dr. Drew remix.
1: That was solid. All right, Francis. Happy birthday to you there, buddy boy.
4: Yeah, my birthday's coming up soon.
1: That's
4: I kind of wanted some, besides Taboo 2, some good porn videos that I can go out and rent.
1: Taboo 3, 4,
0: I got some. I got some bootleg porn in D.C. outside of Black Club. It's called All That Ass 22.
1: Nice. Really?
0: It was lovely. It was lovely. I watch it on my computer.
1: Yeah,
0: we're
1: lovely.
0: Like, squeeze
1: on. That's 22.
0: I'm not
1: kidding. All right, David Alan Greer's here. Dag, as he's known.
0: Dagaroni, baby!
1: We're going to take a quick break. We'll be right back.

0: yeah. Lucretia McEvil.
1: What's this guy's name?
2: Blood, Sweat, and Tears.
1: But the singer.
0: Wow. Yeah, we got some pine here.
3: Happy birthday, Adam Carolla Day. Evil McEvil.
0: True, never gets just dumped water all over.
1: Dude, I remember when I first heard this. Even at the time, this wasn't rock and roll. It was
0: Come on.
3: Evil, that's your name.
0: Lucretia McEvil.
1: You know, I think Wayne Brady should remake this.
0: How would it sound?
3: Evil McEvil, baby, that's your name. Shabba-da-da, ba-da-da-da-da-da.
0: Woo! Yeah, good times. You don't want any pie, Dag?
4: Yeah, hook me up, man.
0: Dag, have some. Have my apple.
4: No, I want the cherry. Eat the cherry pie, brother. I like the cherry pie.
0: Really?
3: Hook it up.
0: All right.
3: Give the brother some cherry pie up in
0: there. What's up with you, Drew? You punched a microphone. You knocked the water over.
1: He's nervous. My singlehood is making him nervous. He remembers the good old days.
0: Oh, my God. Thank God. I ate pie this evening already. I've eaten so much pie in the last 3 days. Ridiculous.
1: Do you think you're going to get some special loving tonight, Dad?
0: Mm-hmm.
5: Why don't you come to a softball game?
1: Mm-hmm. I'd love to.
0: Mm-hmm.
1: Is it for real softball?
5: Because
1: I don't. I know, but I mean, do you guys get really serious? Like, you know?
5: Yes, they do.
0: No, we have a good time.
5: Geez. They get pretty serious.
1: I stole third. Yeah.
5: Oh yeah.
1: Do you do? Do you do underhand fast pitch like the?
0: No, we just pitch it.
1: Do you?
0: Yeah, but
1: true.
0: Yeah, I don't run too hard.
1: You got? Do you have uniforms?
0: Mm-mm.
1: Fight coming up. Fight.
0: Mm-hmm.
1: De La Hoya.
0: Oh yeah.
1: Sugar Shane, who's gonna win?
0: No, Dad, I think De La Hoya is going to win this one.
1: He may. But that's Sugar Shane, you my man. Stick that jab, baby.
5: Big fight at the Staples?
0: Yeah.
1: Staples.
0: Kristen?
6: Yes?
0: You're 20?
6: Yes.
0: What's up? Dad, you want a little pie here?
5: He's got
4: some pie.
5: Thing.
4: I got some cherry pie. Speaking of cherry pie, Kristen, what's up, baby doll?
6: My question was that I just found out about a couple weeks ago that I have genital warts.
4: Mm.
0: Mm-hmm. Hey, we're trying to eat here, baby.
4: I'm going to change microphones.
6: Sorry. No, but my doctor is telling me.
0: Mm-hmm.
3: I think there's one name for you, Carista. Evil Knievel. Mama, what's your fucking name?
0: Okay. Okay.
5: Try that again. I heard none of that.
6: My doctor didn't. She didn't really tell me much. I was supposed to go back for a checkup, and I never went back because they canceled the appointment. So,
0: mm-hmm.
6: I just wanted to know if you can give me the lowdown on what this is. Like,
5: half your friends have it. It's very common.
6: Okay.
5: It's
0: venereal warts.
5: It's exceedingly common,
0: mm-hmm.
5: and it
0: mm-hmm.
5: can possibly put you at risk for cervical cancer. Certain other wart viruses will persist, and those are the ones that tend to be associated with the
0: mm-hmm.
5: cancer. So you have to get regular pap smears, followed up regularly. If you
6: like
5: actually
6: yearly
5: see,
6: or more than that?
5: Sometimes biannually, sometimes you need a colposcopy.
0: Twice a day.
5: Be very, very diligent about this. Okay. And if you see the warts, they need to be sort of burned off and controlled and stuff because they tend to spread.
6: The doctor burned them off, but they didn't go. They're still there.
5: All right, well, you got to go back. Got to get them taken care of.
1: Now, do a lot of people have these warts and not know they have them?
5: Yes.
1: Did you know you had them? Could you see them?
6: Well, I just noticed all of a sudden one day like that they popped up out of nowhere. And
5: a lot of women have just the virus and don't even have the warts.
1: And do guys get the warts on their winkies there?
5: They can.
0: Let's explain to Dag while we're eating how the wart thing works. Basically, they burn them off. Now, what they'll do when they see a wart
1: Adam, please don't
0: is
1: do this.
0: Either liquid nitrogen
1: it's
0: or they'll cauterize it with a hot soldering iron.
5: Or you can inject it with interferon.
0: Interferon. The actual
5: right
0: wart
5: right
0: can
5: into
0: be,
5: the penis.
0: So you put the syringe, actual
5: needle.
0: Syringe.
5: Needle into the penis.
0: Needle goes into the penis.
5: Yeah.
0: Into the head of the penis or shaft?
5: Stop. Where it depends where the wart is, right into the wart.
0: Oh, they actually put the syringe into the wart
5: the
0: itself.
1: Is it true in ancient times they had what they called wart eaters?
0: Mm-hmm.
1: There were little people that just chewed the wart.
0: And now, I don't like the burning because you can smell the flesh. You can smell the burning flesh.
5: It's an unpleasant smell.
0: Right. I mean, the smell of burning flesh cannot be pleasant.
1: I want you to stop, Adam. It's your birthday.
0: How's that cherry pie treating you? Is that good?
1: They look like what?
7: Hey, Adam, you're going to talk to David Unger about Black's Headroom, an idea you had a while ago. Black's Headroom.
8: Black's Headroom.
0: Oh, I had an idea. It was take off on a Max Headroom.
5: Yeah.
0: It was called Black's Headroom.
7: So
0: yeah.
7: For a black guy, yeah.
0: Yeah, it was a black guy. It's Max Headroom. It's a black guy.
4: And what did he sound like?
0: You know, typical black guy.
4: And what would a typical black guy sound like, you racist bastard?
0: You know,
4: you come at me. I swear I will.
0: Word up and...
4: Word up.
0: You know, not saying earth, but saying like earth and stuff like that. Yeah.
4: Adams. Yeah. Adams Corolla.
0: Yeah. Pluralizing stuff that didn't need to be pluralized.
4: Dr. Drews.
0: Yeah. That's right.
4: Dr. Drews.
0: That's right. Saying stuff like, I got some new shoe for my feet.
4: Right. Or they'll drop an S. Herpy. I got herpy on my head. Dr. Drew.
0: You could you could be the Black's Headroom.
4: Black
0: Give me
4: Harold.
0: Your mother-effing shoe.
4: No,
0: give me your shoe.
4: You are so racist. I will have Al Sharpton down here, and he will spew herpes bumps all over your forehead.
0: Black's Headroom.
4: Black's Headroom.
0: I guess Anderson,
4: Wayne Brady? Wayne
0: Anderson
4: Brady,
0: was in love with that idea.
1: Yeah, I guess so. Anderson has left the control booth.
0: He's left his post. How about a little God Bless the Child? I think that's something that...
4: God Bless the Child.
0: I think that's something that Dag could get involved with.
4: You know, when I finally heard Lady Day, Billie Holiday singing, I was like, wow, how did she get the Blood, Sweat, and Tears song?
0: Tessa?
8: Yeah.
0: What's up, baby doll?
4: Tessa, that's a beautiful name.
8: Thanks, I think.
0: Mm-hmm.
4: It is. It's a beautiful name.
0: Mm-hmm.
8: My question is, I've been with my boyfriend for a year, mm-hmm. okay? Mm-hmm. And recently went to the doctor, and I'm like one of those people that get multiple UTIs yearly.
0: Yeah.
5: Right, from sex?
0: What is that?
8: UTIs? Just like anything.
5: Urinary tract infection.
0: Uh-huh.
8: And I get them like regardless of whether or not I have sex, but I wanted to know if there's any way... Like, I can do something to avoid getting them every time I have sex.
5: Well,
8: because I can get them taking a shower, anything.
0: Mm-hmm.

0: because your papa may have blue eyes, but honey,
1: yes,
0: face the fear. Because God bless the child that's got a UTI on her stank hole.
2: So you want to empty your bladder after sex, all right?
0: Mm-hmm. Squat and
2: some women take antibiotics every time they have sex.
0: Now, mm-hmm. are you saying, do they put them in their mouth or right up the old poop chute there?
2: In their mouth.
0: Okay. I learned something.
2: Then you can also get evaluated to make sure there's not a urethral stricture or something wrong with your bladder function to predispose
0: urethral
2: you with
0: stricture.
2: This.
0: Urethral stricture. That's my first wife's.
2: Have you had that evaluated?
1: I've had everything evaluated, and all they do is tell me to take Urostat, like, every time I get them.
3: Uh-huh. Well, let's see what Dag's got to say. I mean, you might have some more advice.
0: I think your mama may have UTIs, but baby, God bless you and your twinky, stinky, inky, dinky little spot. Because you got your own UTI. Embrace it, honey. You said you get them anyway.
3: Yeah, make it yours. Make it your friend.
0: Sit on your boyfriend's pole and love him. Because it's coming. You said you're getting... Did you talk to your mom? Does she get them a lot?
2: Or you are
1: no,
2: losing it.
1: I'm the only one in my family that gets them really? All the time.
0: Well, I don't know. I don't know what to tell... God bless you and your UTI! You got your own. Woo!
3: All right. Did we help her, Drew? Mm-hmm.
2: We did something. I'm not sure why.
0: Hey, this is nuts. Can I come back tomorrow?
3: Yeah.
0: I want to spend the night. Save some babies. Shut up.
2: Who just said that? Who said that?
3: Daniel.
4: Yeah.
3: You're 15?
4: Mm-hmm.
3: What's up?
4: Hey, can I state my opinion on something first?
0: Uh-oh.
3: Uh-huh. Yeah, go ahead.
4: Yeah, I think Dr. Drew doesn't get enough credit for being funny. Yeah.
0: Thank you. Mm-hmm. Thank you. Very good point.
2: I don't get enough credit generally.
3: Yeah, it's like,
2: I really don't get enough credit.
3: It's hysterical.
0: tell one of your knuckleheaded 12-step jokes. Go. Ladies and gentlemen, Dr. Drew.
2: Which
0: give
2: one?
0: It up for your headliner. Go. Two addicts walk into a bar. Come on.
2: And
3: let's jam a little bit here, Drew. You don't have to worry about that. Come on.
0: Boom.
3: Yeah.
2: What am I going to say?
3: I gotta get my thing.
2: Wait, okay. They go to a bar.
3: My birthday.
2: They go to a bar.
0: Yeah.
2: And then one says, he had a little head. He had a little tiny little head.
0: Yeah, uh-huh.
2: And
0: come on. I gotta put my instrument down. Yeah. They have a little head, and what happened?
2: And he said he found a genie. Bought a genie with a bottle.
3: Uh-huh. Yeah.
0: Found a genie with a bottle. Go ahead.
3: Go. Come on, Drew.
0: And we'll get to the punch later.
2: I can't remember.
0: You are a genius. Mm-hmm. You see how he did it?
3: No, he can do anything. What can't he do?
0: My gosh. That is funny stuff.
3: Yeah.
2: I need some more apple pie, please.
3: Good
0: don't you ever.
3: Drew, you can eat my apple pie. I had two pieces tonight before I came here.
2: You don't like that?
3: So good. I had two pieces tonight. Yeah,
0: you know, Adam, open the box because I think you...
3: Mm-hmm.
0: I want you to open the gift I gave you. It's a UTI. It's for you.
2: He wants a song about a UTI.
0: Oh, sorry.
3: Fabiola. Oh, Christ.
0: That's a beautiful name.
3: You better be hot, the name
1: I
3: like
1: am
3: Fabiola.
1: Hot.
3: Are you?
1: Yeah, I am.
0: But wait a minute, baby! You are Fabiola, which rhymes with Adam Krakatoa.
3: What's the prom, baby doll?
1: I first wanted to say, Drew, you're like beyond hot. I love you.
3: Yeah.
0: Wow.
2: Drew's getting a lot of love tonight.
3: Yeah.
1: For real.
3: Yeah.
1: Actually, the question's about my dad. About 4 years ago, he had his thyroid removed.
2: Yeah.
3: Mm-hmm.
1: Because of cancer.
2: Oh, boy.
3: Mm-hmm.
1: And he's been fine as far as physically ever since, but... I'd say pretty quickly after the surgery, his personality started to change more and more and more, and now we don't even know who this man is.
3: Mm-hmm.
2: Did he get hooked on pain meds or anything after the surgery?
1: No, not at all. It started out with things that seemed like a midlife crisis. Like he was balding, so he started shaving his head, and he started going to the gym like three times a week.
3: Well, he's nailing a secretary. Not there with the thyroid.
1: It started out with that, and then the things that seemed more paranoid started coming out. Anybody who has a conversation with him later on will find out that what he got from that conversation was not even remotely what happened.
3: Well, what's your thyroid have to do with your personality?
2: It shouldn't at all, because they will replace the thyroid with oral medication.
3: Well, what if they don't? What happens?
2: You get hypothyroid, and that can cause depression and things like that.
5: How old is your dad?
1: He's 46, 47.
5: Yeah. Mm-hmm.
1: I did actually find out, because he had always, his parents had died, you know, years and years ago, and we did find out that his mother died in a mental institution, mm-hmm. and his father, like, didn't speak for, like, probably the last 10 years of his life.
2: Maybe he's a little manic depressive and sort of, you know, things are taking off again.
3: Is he still with your mom, Fabiola?
1: He is, but...
2: It's gotta be a little manic to name your child Fabiola.
5: I was gonna say, did dad name you? Because that's a clear sign. I'm gonna name this baby Fabiola.
1: Actually,
2: I'm feeling Fabiola.
1: Woo! As a foster child when I was 13.
2: What? What?
3: Foster at 13?
1: Yeah.
3: Anderson, play Go Down Gambling.
5: Do you have any sisters or brothers, Fabiola?
2: She became a foster child.
5: Hold on. What are your sister and brother's names?
1: What are my sister? I have a sister named Andrea.
5: Okay, that's normal.
1: I have a sister named Xiomara.
5: Stigmata, what?
2: Your mama.
3: True.
5: Is your father a brother man?
1: No, we're Hispanic.
5: Stigmata, really? And what else? Who else?
1: Well, me, Fabiola, there's Juanita.
5: Okay, all right.
1: And then I have a brother named Julio and a brother named Caesar.
5: Right.
3: All right, hold on. Crank it up, Anderson. We got to rock here. Okay. Down gambling,
5: Fabiola, Krakatoa, Adam, it's your birthday.
3: Go down gambling.
5: Now
3: you may never have to go. Remember this one, Dad?
5: Oh, you know, it's too hard rock for me.
3: Yeah.
5: No, listen to that guitar.
3: Not cool in the gang for you.
6: Should I put this on the morning radio demo?
3: Yeah. All right, let's
5: How
3: get
5: dare
3: to...
5: you, Adam, no, if guy, that is your name.
2: I found a bottle, and there was a genie in the bottle.
3: Yeah.
5: That's the genius.
2: She gave three wishes.
3: That's right?
5: Genius. That's genius, baby. Hey, she gave me three wishes. Yeah.
3: Fabiola?
1: Yeah?
3: Yeah, I don't know. Your dad may be coming undone a little bit here.
2: Yeah, I don't think it's related to thyroid, although that may have depressed him or sort of shocked him in some way. And indeed, you know, people that are sort of delicate in terms of their mood balance, changes in their thyroid hormone level can screw with their mood.
3: Right.
5: But what about this? He faced cancer. Maybe he thought he was going to die.
2: Yeah, I'm saying
5: and
2: that.
5: This is the real him, baby. This is the real Fabiola daddy.
2: Well, I certainly looks worth warrants looking into it. Did we find out the parents together or anything?
5: I don't know.
3: Go down gambling.
2: Three wishes. Three. Do you know what the first two were? He wanted a big car.
3: Gambling. Those are horns, Dag. You got no problem with those.
5: I thought they were black women singing.
3: Yeah.
5: Adam, it's your birthday.
3: All right, pick a call there, Drew. Alicia?
7: Yeah?
3: You're 18?
7: Yeah.
3: What's up?
7: Okay, first of all, I gotta say that my boyfriend, he decided to be a carpenter because of you, Adam.
3: God bless him.
2: Oh, speaking of because of you, Adam, listen, I've got this top 10 high school list from MSNBC News website,
3: mm-hmm.
2: and I want you to pay attention. Out of the top 100...
3: You said top 10.
2: I beg your pardon, the top high school in the country.
3: Uh-huh.
2: Out of the top 114, number 97... North Hollywood High.
3: Well,
2: I think things have changed in North Hollywood. You should challenge them to sort
5: Adam,
2: of make it right for you.
3: They must have built an underground railroad to China. I mean, that's all I can think of.
2: But, you know, they did you so wrong. Don't you think they owe you something? And
3: I don't know.
2: And especially if they have a reputation now being one of the top 100.
3: I got a rock now. I can't hear about this. Come on.
5: Are we going to a strip club tonight, Adam?
3: Yeah.
5: Yeah.
3: Yeah.
5: Wow.
3: Yeah.
5: Shaka daka lucky. Hey. Let's save the baby. A-M-E-A-M.
3: Go down gambling. All right.
5: Oh, down the
2: Dang, do you go to strip clubs every night now?
5: I don't. I haven't been in a while. I don't like
3: Alicia?
5: Clubs.
7: Yeah.
3: Yeah, I'm sorry. So what's going on?
7: Okay. Well, before me and my boyfriend have sex, like, usually we'll have oral sex.
3: Uh-huh. Mm-hmm.
7: And it feels good, but only for a second. And then if we go to have sex after that, then it, like, hurts.
2: Do you have an orgasm during oral sex?
7: Yeah.
2: Okay, well, why don't you hold up, no, don't take it to that point before you have sex.
3: Yeah.
7: But if we don't, then I don't feel anything.
2: Yeah, but he can do that to you after you have sex, right?
3: Yeah, finish you off. That's what I do. I go down and taste myself. Yeah.
2: Well, finish off. That's your move, Adam? Finish off.
3: That's my polish off move.
5: In other words, you go down gambling.
3: That's right. I roll the dice.
5: Taste yourself in a stinky, stinky hole.
3: That's right. That was the original lyrics to Go Down Gambling.
5: So in other words, what we're telling you is before your boyfriend goes down gambling, you say roll those dice, but hold them. Can I scroll?
8: I messed up the lyrics.
3: Yeah, no, but
2: so
3: that
2: you want to have sex first and then have
5: go down sex. Gambling after sex.
2: And there's nothing wrong with you that you're very sensitive after you have an orgasm.
5: It's just
2: normal.
5: Your boyfriend that needs to go down gambling.
2: He's got to get his sort of you got to get the order of things right here, and you got to.
5: So in other words, you're saying sex first. And then go down gambling.
3: That's what he's saying. All right. That's what he needs to do. Huh. Sex and then what, Dag?
5: Go down gambling.
3: All right.
5: Alicia, tell man to go down there.
2: I miss his cheers. Can we go out with a cheer?
5: Boom, shaka-laka-laka, boom, shaka-laka-laka. Hey, because you're always deep. Because you're lightful. Hey, because you're Aloysius M. Because you're marvelous. Go, Adam. It's your birthday. Go, Adam. It's your birthday. Stick your butt out. It's your birthday.

0: everybody. It's Loveline. I'm Adam. That's Dr. Drew. Phone number 1-800-LOVE-191. The great David Alan Greer is in studio tonight. Dag is here.
1: We're rocking out with Adam AC.
0: Dag, I just want to say that your cranky anchor phone calls came out great this season.
2: Thank you.
0: Did a new character called Landanian
2: Landanius Trufeld.
0: Landanius Trufeld, who is a ex-jock.
2: Well, he played AAA. AAA, the community college.
0: You never could really tell how much ball he played, but he would call sporting goods stores and want free stuff and want to be spokesperson.
2: You know,
1: that's good
2: for the tube socks and whatnot.
0: Yeah.
2: I knew it was good because the little kids, these little guys are like 8 or 9 years old. They were on their razors in front of my house going, "You're on that show." Crank anchors. Yeah. Now, Daniel gave me my puppet. Thank you.
0: Oh, he did?
1: He gave you the puppet?
0: He gave you the Landanius?
2: No, he gave me the Danny. He's been retired.
0: Oh, the throat puppet.
2: The vomit puppet. Yeah. He's been retired.
0: Give us a little shot of the Landanius Trufeld.
2: Landanius Trufeld. Basically, you probably know who I am. Landanius Trufeld. The truth! And what I would like to do is be your spokesman or bodyguard or what I like to say, just a shout-out man. You know, come through like with Tyson. You say, Adam Carolla, and make little raps. You
0: Well, we just own a small sporting goods store here.
2: And I could do stuff. I'm coming around to it.
0: Right. I see.
2: His name is Adam. He fuck it. You know, stuff like
0: right,
2: that. You
0: right.
2: Know, do a little.
0: You got a nickname they call you something?
2: The Truth. Trufeld, Landanius Trufeld.
0: You played some ball? You played college ball?
2: Yeah, I played ball. AAA. I played AAAA. Let's see. I played Long Beach Community College. I played Pierce.
0: You have a shot at the pros?
2: No, not. I played field hockey. Ripped it up. Ripped it up with them hoes out there, man. Oh, love
0: that. You play with the girls?
2: Absolutely, man. They big bone women, but I like them, you know.
0: And what are you doing now?
2: Well, basically what I'm doing is nothing.
1: Well, right now.
2: Right now, this moment right here, right now, nothing.
0: It's great, too, because people have sort of endless sympathy for ex-jocks.
2: Yeah. They do. He hurt himself.
0: And they can't figure out where the guy came from, but he just sounded like, well, they must have seen this guy play at some point. Yeah, now
1: that one first. All right, Dag wants this one first.
0: All right, let's talk to Jeanette.
2: Let's heal some babies!
3: Jeanette. Hello, happy birthday, sexy.
0: Thank you.
3: And Dr. Drew, your wife is a lucky, lucky lady.
2: She is, because he's out of town most nights.
0: That's
2: basically why she's so.
3: My problem, I recently got together with a guy who's very large, down there, and I have endometriosis. Pardon me?
1: Bad times.
3: Yeah, I need a position that's going to not... I mean, usually, like, if I'm in a missionary position, and I'll kind of, like, squeeze my legs together a little bit to control the entry is.
2: Is he hitting the wall,
3: baby? We're talking bleeding and aching and cramping even after sex.
1: I know guys are. He's proud of himself.
0: Yeah.
2: I ripped flesh, brother.
0: I ripped flesh.
3: And then the other thing is, you would think that this guy would be proud of his size and kind of want to show himself off. But he has not let me see his penis yet. And he says that he doesn't like to have it touched. He won't let me go down on him. And it's something it's like something that is essential for foreplay for me. It's something I like to do. And
2: God bless
0: really?
2: Yeah. First of all, dump this man. I'm going to give you my number.
1: Maybe he has an implant or something.
0: He doesn't like
2: there's some fishy stuff going down.
1: Maybe it's not even his penis? Not his penis.
3: He only likes anal play. Like, he'll only stay on his stomach and then he'll leave the room to put a condom on. He won't, you know. What's going on? Do you have any suggestions?
2: You're dating a woman! No, and you let him inside you and you haven't even seen it?
3: No. Nope.
2: You gave him the butt, baby? You gave him the booty?
3: Of course I asked him about, you know, before we even got to that point about...
2: You haven't seen any part of it?
3: Well, I got a glimpse of it, you know, when he was, like, coming towards the bed, but he tries to hustle, so, you can't see it.
0: Wait a minute. Let's get back to the anal play part.
3: Yeah, okay, all right.
0: He likes you to play with his anus?
3: Yep.
1: He doesn't want to put something in.
3: No, he'd like to do that too, but goddamn, I mean, goodness gracious, I can't even handle it.
0: No,
4: does it feel natural?
3: Go for the back door, you know.
4: But tell me about it.
5: Repeat inside of me.
4: Look out! Look out! Someone's knocking at the back door. I want to tell you a joke, honey. Let me do a sidebar here. Two heavily addicted knuckleheads walk in a bar. Drew, take it from there. Mm-hmm. This is hilarious.
0: They found a bottle. Genie.
1: One guy, and he had a little head.
0: Little head.
1: And the guy said, "What's up with you?" And he said, I found a bottle.
4: You are nuts.
0: I'll tell you. You could sit in this chair anytime.
4: Oh, my
0: anytime.
4: Gosh. What a genius. Anyways, back to your man. I think he's using a strap-on or something.
1: That's
4: something
1: what Dag's getting at. He doesn't believe it's a real penis.
3: Mm-mm. Yeah.
4: Does it feel real and normal in there?
3: Oh, yeah. And I mean, and I've, like, touched it and then had to, like, apologize profusely.
1: Is it warm?
0: For touching it?
3: You know?
1: But he has a condom on when you touch it.
3: No, before. I'm talking about before we, like,
0: Does it feel like a rolling pin?
3: No, it feels like a real penis. And also when he's on his stomach, you know, he'll kind of lift his ass up to get more, you know, area
4: coverage.
0: Hold on a second. Either she's 26. Either this is bogus.
1: No,
0: or she's really screwed up. Yeah. Or third option, fat girl. Big girl. Could be a big girl. Only big girl put up with this. You big gal?
3: Size 6.
0: Wow.
3: Yep.
0: Yeah, that's the mark of the devil.
4: That's crazy. That's
0: How tall are you?
3: 5'6".
0: 5'6", how much you weigh?
3: 135.
1: You're fast. All right.
4: Hold on. Is there any other thing about this guy that's weird?
3: Well, gosh. I don't know.
1: What's he do for a living?
3: He works telecommunications.
4: Mm-hmm. I mean, is it like an average day with you guys? It's all lovey-dovey, like, you know?
3: No. We just met, like, this weekend, like, Memorial Day weekend, you know? And it was more like just kind of, like, met at the bar and then went back. Oh, and then, like, I thought it was just going to be, like, a one-nighter thing. And he called me again, you know, and been back, like, twice.
0: Well, listen, this is probably a botched circumcision or something. Yeah. He's got some scar tissue he's a little freaked out about.
4: Can you do me a favor? Can you not have sex with him again until he lets you actually look at his unit and then call us back?
1: Make sure it's attached. It needs to be attached to the body.
4: Yeah, right. That's what you're thinking?
3: I asked my brother about this, and he said, well, maybe he's not circumcised and he's embarrassed about
1: this is something
3: He's 25. He's old enough to have gotten over that by now.
1: Yes,
3: you know?
1: Yes, ma'am.
0: This is
1: way outside the range.
4: Here's what
1: of
4: I'm
1: going to
4: say. I'm going to go out on a limb. I'm going to say he has a very small penis, and he's using, like, something stuck
0: wrapped
4: on
0: it with
4: there.
0: Duct tape.
4: Yeah. No, I'm serious. Like a strap-on or something.
0: Interesting. Yeah. I remember the day my sister came to me and said, I'm dating this dude I picked up a couple days ago at a bar, sports bar. He's got a huge dork. I mean, girth and length. And he's a fan of the ass play. I've been begging to blow him. What do you think's up, little brother?
4: What did you say? Come on, let's get back into Sunday school because you go down gambling.
0: Yeah, like a nice rusty load, like between the eyes. But this guy won't do it. You know, the endometriosis we've been talking about, a lot of blood coming from the vagina.
4: But he's cool. He's cool. I'll let him hit it a couple times in the dark, you know, whatever.
0: Yeah. Now, what do you think?
1: What is
0: should
1: that?
0: I throw pinky at his ass, or is he cool?
1: Think of that conversation.
0: Brother.
1: Brother. Like, my brother says he is.
4: When my brother was boning me, he said, don't let him get you like I do. Sis.
0: That's why I keep the cyanide capsule.
1: Oh, yeah.
0: My mom starts saying, I'm having some itching, and I just bite down.
4: I
0: bite down and just collapse. My head falls right in the soup.
4: I never meet girls like that.
1: They talk to their brothers about their
4: porn stars, everything. It's like I always get that. I'm gonna quit in 6 months. You're different. I swear to you. I've never felt what I'm feeling.
1: Dang, you've got to be careful with what attracts you.
0: Be careful, Dag. You know you're.
4: Can't I dabble in the dangerous girls?
1: Yeah, dabbling is fine.
4: Can't I love?
1: You're camping out, dude. You're camping out there.
4: I am.
1: That's your home base.
4: Well,
0: and Dag, you're big
4: a
0: star. You're big star too. Yeah. You could get someone pregnant. Somebody could get stalkers.
4: I got a condom on right now.
0: STDs?
4: Oh, that's no. Good. I love the condoms.
0: All right.
4: I love the condoms. That's I do.
0: You got to be careful.
4: Well, sometimes.
1: Go Maxim. Trojan?
4: Sometimes.
1: Trojan?
4: No, I use the, what are they called?
1: Minis?
0: Crown Royal sack?
4: No, I use
1: Saran
4: Big Ram? Boy. Big Boys.
1: Big Boy. Maxims.
4: Maxims, those, yeah. And, yeah, that's what I use.
0: Smart.
4: Very comfortable.
0: Use those. Rebecca?
5: Yeah, what's up?
0: You're
1: Magnum.
0: 17?
1: Magnums.
2: Magnums.
1: Yeah, Magnum.
0: What's up there, Rebecca?
5: Yeah, I'm just calling because I go to North Hollywood High.
0: Yeah.
5: And it sucks ass.
0: Yeah, it's my alma mater. I told you it sucked, Drew.
2: I love girls who say it sucks ass.
5: But the reason is it's not the teachers because they do really try. It's the administration and their form of discipline.
2: Mm-hmm. What do they do to you?
1: When Adam was there, it was actually the teachers when Adam was there.
2: Do they paddle you kids, do they?
0: What do they do?
5: Oh, yeah. Just, I mean, they dish out suspension like it's candy.
0: Oh, baby.
2: They're suspended. Cut her off. I don't want to talk to her.
0: You try to blow a little reefer in the hall and they come down on you?
5: No,
2: and shooting dope in the stalls?
5: It's really, dirty. And, the school used to be, top 10 from what I heard.
0: All right. Well, maybe you're bringing it down, baby.
5: And also, I just have to say, I had the same health teacher as you did at Walter Reed.
0: Who'd you have?
5: Ms. Gallbladder, whatever her name was.
0: Ms. who?
2: Ms. Gallbladder?
5: Well, who was your health teacher?
0: I didn't have health in Walter Reed.
2: Whatever.
5: You've talked about it.
0: No, I had Ms. Komisar at North Hollywood High.
5: No, but Walter Reed Middle School, who was your health teacher?
0: I didn't have health class in
5: there. Really?
0: No.
5: Oh.
0: And who were your teachers at Walter Reed?
5: I had newer ones.
0: All right. You know what I like? I like someone says, I had your health teacher at Walter
4: Reed. Shut up!
0: Meanwhile, here's the deal. Rebecca is 2.5 years out of junior high. I'm 30 years out of junior high, and she can't remember her teacher's name
6: from 2 years
0: ago.
6: I date a guy that knows you.
0: Yeah, what's his name?
6: Tall guy.
0: Yeah, what's his name?
6: He's got the blonde hair.
0: Yeah, what's his name? Mark?
6: He's inside me now. I don't know. He won't let me see his unit.
0: Give the phone to him.
6: He won't talk.
1: You have some interesting titles here on your tomorrow. Ich und
2: Ich und, me and him. It's about a guy who has a talking...
1: Came just after I'm Gonna Get You, Sucker.
2: That's true. That was a hit.
0: Dag's done many, many movies. Dag,
2: I'm a renaissance man, baby. True fail.
0: Dag, you have not stopped working since what year? I mean,
2: 1972. I was a replacement cast of Hey, What's Happening Again, which is a very special reunion with the part of the original cast of What's Happening. Still Happening is what we wanted to call it, but the bastards that run the network wouldn't let us. But I digress. Let's heal some babies.
0: Sarah?
7: Hi.
0: You're 23?
7: Yes.
0: Yeah. Drew knows great radio. He picks up Dag's bio and just starts reading random names off it without explaining what he's doing.
2: Let's not play around because we have a little bit of time and I want to heal some kids. Sarah, what's your problem, dear?
7: I can never make myself come when I'm masturbating.
2: Okay, listen to me.
7: Okay.
2: I want you to go to a bathroom or a shower right now.
7: Tried it.
1: How about the spigot?
0: You've used the tub?
7: Yes.
0: Yeah, nothing?
2: Do you have a dog?
7: No.
1: Jacuzzis?
2: Do you have a shotgun? Darn it.
0: You have to irrigate like you're growing rice down there.
2: There you go.
0: Are you using a lot of water?
7: Oh, yeah. I've tried it just about every situation.
0: Nothing. Vibrator?
7: Yes.
0: Nothing. Huh?
2: Does it feel good?
7: Up and watch porno, you know.
2: Does it feel good or no?
7: Excuse me?
2: Does it feel good or?
7: Yeah, man. I'm almost there, but just never.
1: Are you on medication?
7: No.
1: You're not on medication.
0: You have a boyfriend?
7: Not at the moment, but.
0: How's oral sex?
7: That's great.
0: Do you have an orgasm?
7: Yes.
0: You do.
1: All right, so
0: you readily have one through oral sex. You just can't bring one on yourself.
2: That's normal.
7: Yeah, that's
1: good times.
2: We date. Happens. I mean, a lot of
1: Early 20s.
0: 23?
1: It'll start coming a little.
7: I've never been able to, though.
1: Yeah, but a little later the masturbation.
2: When your body falls away, and you're nothing but an empty shell of an old woman, you're going to be coming like a shot!
0: That's right.
7: That's something to look forward to.
2: Oh, yeah. You're going to be sitting on the bus. Whoop! Hit a bump. Ooh!
6: Just came back at. Go around the corner again, bus driver. I want to go down gambling.
0: All right, we're going to take a little break.
2: We're going to take a break, and we'll be back with Adam's Carrieri Loca.
0: Hey, everybody, it's Loveline. I'm Adam. That's Dr. Drew, the great David Alan Greer. Dear.
2: I'm going down gambling.
0: In studio tonight, Life with Bonnie got renewed, so you can look forward to that coming up. And it's a new night, Friday.
2: Friday night.
0: And when does it make the switch?
4: I don't know, man. It's just crazy. People at the network do that kind of stuff. Mm. But I got my specials running on Comedy Central, the Book of David, the Cult Figures Manifesto.
0: And also got the new hot, what is it, Hot Hollywood, New Young Hollywood?
4: Young Hollywood Awards, June 2nd.
0: Where'd you do those?
4: We did them at the El Rey Theater, which is so unsuited to any kind of award show.
0: Lots of young, hot, fresh tang running around there,
4: yeah,
0: right?
4: It was beautiful. The young, the babies, the little peanuts, I call them.
0: Yeah.
4: We're growing next year's crop.
0: Yeah.
4: Somebody's got to do it.
0: Yeah. You're going to be like Washington Carver with those peanuts.
6: I'll be like, come here, let me look at you, baby. Stand in the light. Turn around.
4: Ooh.
1: There you go.
4: Yeah.
1: I want some questions.
0: Yeah.
4: All right. Let's save some babies.
0: Brianna?
8: Yes.
0: You're 19?
8: Yeah.
0: What's up?
8: I just have a question about birth control and the morning after pill.
1: Yep.
8: If one can affect the other, because I'm on birth control right now.
1: Why would you take the morning after pill if you're on birth control?
8: Just to be safe.
1: No, that's not just being safe. The birth control pill is as close to 100% safe as you can get.
8: Okay.
1: That you do not take the morning after pill. That is for somebody who's not on contraceptives.
8: Okay.
1: Mm-hmm. Okay?
8: Okay.
1: There you go.
8: Cool.
0: Mm-hmm. Cat? Cat? She's caller out. Goes by the name of Cat.
6: Cat, you're kitty.
1: You can hear her. Listen. Wait, listen. She's talking to somebody.
9: Cat.
1: Yeah, that's right. That's you, Cat 29.
9: Hello?
0: Yes.
9: Okay. Hi, guys.
0: Hey.
1: Yeah.
9: I have a friend who's trying to give herself an abortion with Penny Royalty. I have a little medical knowledge, and I have friends who do, and I asked somebody about it, and the person said if she took too much, she could actually die.
0: What is Penny Royalty?
1: Yeah.
9: I don't know. It's supposed to be an herbal medicine that will give you an abortion. It makes
4: Why not just get an abortion?
9: It makes you have a spontaneous abortion.
1: Yeah, why doesn't she take
9: the contents of your vagina back?
1: Yeah, well, why doesn't she take the medicines that actually do that in a safe and predictable way?
0: I'll tell you what I think would be a safe way to do it. I saw Mr. Deeds last night when I got home on cable. That I almost spontaneously aborted.
4: The original? The original?
0: No.
1: There is obviously RU-46, which is an abortive pill.
0: Mm-hmm.
9: But is that something she thinks she's like 3 months pregnant at this point?
1: Yeah, and then there's also methotrexate and misoprostol they can use a combo. But
9: so what would her plan be to go to Planned Parenthood?
1: Yeah.
9: And tell these people what to do.
0: Go to Planned Parenthood.
4: Yeah, that's what you should. I mean, that's
1: that
4: what your friend.
0: That's
1: reasonable
0: right.
1: Plan.
9: It is really my friend. I
4: yeah,
9: swear.
4: Whatever.
0: Tell her to go to Planned Parenthood.
4: Whatever.
1: Or a gynecologist. I mean, any place that you get a professional opinion. Why wouldn't she do that?
9: Well, because she's really chicken. She doesn't know what to do. She's very young and kind of silly.
0: Well, there is another alternative herbal remedy. It's where an old Chinaman actually crawls up
9: the
0: vagina
9: tears the kid out. Because then Jack will get into it and the whole thing.
0: Okay, just go to Planned
4: Parenthood.
0: Couldn't
4: she do something else, though, Adam? Couldn't she go down gambling?
1: Here's Penny Royal in the dictionary. An aromatic American mint oil used in folk medicine to drive away mosquitoes. Good times.
0: That'll do it. Yeah. Why don't you just drink a can of off? Think that'll do it?
1: Wow.
0: All right, let's talk to Mike, who's 24. Mike?
10: Hello.
0: What's up?
10: I just want to say, Adam, happy birthday.
0: Thank you, buddy.
10: Dr. Drew, you're the man.
1: Thanks, Mike.
10: David Alan Greer?
4: Sir.
10: You're my favorite guy who ever comes on this show.
4: Thank you so
0: yeah,
4: much.
0: He's great.
10: Love
4: Thank you.
10: You
4: very much.
10: And I just want to let you know that I'm like kind of like a movie buff. And
4: yeah, whatever.
10: Drama.
4: Yes.
10: Your drama that you performed on Blank Man?
4: Yes.
10: Where you're like, I'm going to call your mama.
4: Yes.
10: Best performance ever.
4: Thank you. Thank you so much. Mm-hmm.
10: Anyways, I was just hoping that you can do your cheer.
4: I can't, really.
1: The cheer
4: Guys,
1: from last
4: please
1: time?
4: Remain seated.
1: Wait, that was the 1, 2, 3, 4, 5.
6: See my finger, see my thumb. We got the ball, you better run. S-O-C-K-I-T, sock it to me. Baby, my head is aching, my rough side tight. My hips are shaking from left to right. 1, 2, 3, 4, 5. Cash, heck, don't take no job. 6, 7, 8, 9, 10. Come on, baby, we gonna win.
4: Cheer, baby.
6: That is
4: cheer.
6: It. Y'all won the game, now you think you're hot. But we'll win the fight in the parking lot. Let's go. Let's go. That's it. That's
0: you went
6: it.
0: To, you went to Cass Tech?
4: Cass Technical High School.
1: Cass?
6: Technician of mighty technician. Destination of mighty.
0: You guys were the technicians?
4: The technicians. It sucked ass. Detroit.
1: Sucked ass.
4: Sucked buttholes.
0: Don't you have to have an animal? Like there was a Poly High School. It was Polytech, but it was they had a parrot. I mean, there were the parrots.
1: You know? You have the technicians.
4: Yeah,
1: the technicians.
4: The technician is an
1: some
4: animal.
1: Guy with a tool belt.
4: Yeah. We had the vocational and advocational.
0: Wow.
4: Like guys who did, you know, auto mechanics. They were the real nice. Stupid guys.
0: And what were you? What were you studying?
4: I was in art.
0: Oh, really?
4: Yes, I was with the artists.
1: You were not.
4: Yes, I was. Commercial art.
1: Oh.
0: Did you doing like graphic arts and stuff?
4: Yes, I was lettering and all that stuff. You know, that's where all the cool hippie people were.
0: Wow.
4: That's what I wanted to do.
0: So that wasn't a regular high school.
4: It was a very, very famous high school in Detroit at the time. Really great art program, but, you know, the schools don't have any money now, so everything sucks.
0: Yeah, and then, Dag, how much do you contribute to the old high school?
4: Nothing. They're bastards.
0: That's
4: they
0: my man.
1: Where do you go to college?
0: My man.
10: Hey, Adam.
4: University of Michigan.
1: Michigan.
4: Yale. Hail to the victors, valiant. Hail to the conquering heroes. Hail, hail to Michigan, the leaders
0: Shut
4: of
0: up!
4: The world. Hail! Who said that?
1: Wait, no.
10: Adam.
0: Yeah.
10: You had a cheer yourself, didn't you?
0: Yeah. Let's see. Oh, mine's a here we come a trucking in. Here we come a trucking in. Bet you wonder where we've been. We're the team that can't be beat. Because we're funky on our feet.
4: Nice.
0: Yeah. Yeah, Drew, where's your cheer, buddy? Do you know your high school song?
1: No.
0: What about
1: no.
0: your college? You have a fight song? The Lord Jeff's over at Amherst?
1: I'm a rapist.
0: Drew.
1: I'm a rapist.
0: Drew, it's not the rapist song. That's another
1: Lord Jeffrey Amherst was a soldier of the queen.
0: Keep going.
1: And he came from across the sea.
0: That was it?
1: And it was Amherst, brave Amherst, was the name known to fame in days of yore. May it ever be glorious, till the sun should shine in heaven no more. Here you go.
4: You want to hear my Thanksgiving song?
0: Yeah.
4: Turkey sat on the backyard fence, day of Thanksgiving day. And as he sat on the backyard fence, this is what he'd say. Oh, oh, oh, gobble, gobble, gobble, gobble, gobble, gobble, gobble. I don't like Thanksgiving day. Hey, hey, hey, gobble, gobble, gobble, gobble, gobble, gobble, gobble. I would like to run away. Hey. Go turkey, it's your birthday, stick your butt out.
11: I like a girl with a big butt, but fruit in the middle. It's juicy, it's sweet.
4: Are you playing all my hits?
11: Fruit in the middle, don't want no brown banana.
4: Yes.
0: Next.
4: Like a little plop here, a little skeet there. Skeet, skeet, skeet, skeet everywhere.
12: You can get Daggeroni's famous tits on KTEL Records.
4: Skeet. Skeet.
11: You can get that.
4: You know what? I got my new porn video. The girls who like ejaculate. I like that.
0: Oh, the squirter.
1: You like that?
4: Oh, yeah. That's nice.
0: Yeah.
4: I'm a little perverted in my old age there.
1: Really? I had not noticed.
4: I'm getting into Japanese rope bondage.
0: More videos? Or
4: no, I'm practicing.
0: Doing
4: I'm
0: it yourself?
4: I'm tying hoes up, man.
0: Really?
4: Tying them up, Jack. They like it. You're like a strong hand, brother.
1: What network is your show on now?
4: It's on
0: Nickelodeon.
4: It was on ABC till about just a minute ago.
11: Mickey didn't like that.
1: Yeah. Hmm.
11: Tying hoes up.
0: Nick?
1: Okay.
13: Yeah.
0: What's up? You're 15.
13: Yes.
1: Bogus.
13: All right, basically.
0: Drew doesn't believe you already.
13: Huh?
0: You started with basically, which is always the kiss of death.
13: Well, happy birthday, Adam.
1: There
0: thanks,
1: you go.
0: Buddy.
1: Thank you for...
0: All right. He said three syllables and Drew said bogus.
14: Happy birthday.
0: All right.
1: I'm here for more cheers. The show's over.
0: Honestly, I think I know
1: it's
0: the North.
1: Birthday.
0: I know the North Hollywood.
1: Or do you want to sing some more?
0: I know the North Hollywood.
1: Blood, Sweat,
0: fight
1: and Tears.
0: Song.
1: This is it. You can just do that for 3 minutes.
4: Hold on. Yeah. I say we save some babies. How about that? How about getting your head out of your own rectum, Mr. Show Off?
0: Yeah.
4: Mr.
0: Dag's
4: birthday
0: right.
4: Boy.
0: Dag's
4: let's save
0: right.
4: some babies. Next caller.
0: Dag's right. What do you
1: Take
0: like
1: one.
0: Up there, Dag?
4: Let's see. Let's take caller number. No. Mm-hmm. Let's take caller number four.
0: Four. Jennifer.
15: Hi.
0: You're 17.
15: Yes.
0: You're only attracted to guys in relationships.
15: Yes.
0: And because you were raped in January?
15: Mm-hmm.
0: Who raped you?
15: My uncle.
0: Oh, your
1: fantastic.
0: Uncle.
1: And was this the first time you've been raped in your life? No.
15: No. Yeah, but I was molested when I was 12.
1: That's what I'm talking
0: How
1: about.
0: How old is your uncle?
15: Like 40-something. I don't know.
0: Really?
15: I don't know.
0: And he had sex with you?
15: Yeah.
0: And did you tell your parents?
15: Yeah.
0: And what did they do to your uncle?
15: Well, he's in prison right now.
0: Oh, that's good.
1: That's great.
0: Nice.
1: For this?
16: Wow.
0: For raping you?
15: Huh?
0: He's in prison for raping you?
15: Yeah.
0: Oh, good. Okay, good. So you did the right thing.
15: Yeah.
0: So now you're only attracted to guys who are in relationships.
15: Yeah, well, like, I don't know, like, now I seem to only be, like, that's all I seem to be attracted to. And all my boyfriend's friends and my ex-boyfriend's
1: I know, but this
15: friends.
1: Is it's just a way of not getting into a real relationship.
0: Yeah.
1: These are guys who are not available, so you can't be in a relationship, and so...
0: But she started speaking backwards,
1: yeah,
0: too.
1: Was
0: she was like... Yeah, she was like, well, the only reason I'm a trans man. All right, Jennifer, that's all right. This is how you save yourself from a relationship.
1: That's all.
0: You're not ready to be intimate right now. That's fine. You're 17. You had a little trouble. You did the right thing with your uncle. A little therapy.

0: Never stops putting out.
1: Auntie may be in the kitchen. You know what I'm saying? Cousins coming over. Whoa!
2: Adam, he is freaking me out so badly.
0: Hold the door open.
2: Hold the door.
3: I'm getting back together with my ex, really. That's what I'm just kidding.
0: I hope he does just for comedic value. So, until next time, Life with Bonnie. Everyone watch the show.
1: With
0: ABC.
1: David.
0: Switching over to 9:30 on Friday nights. And then, of course, you got the Young Hollywood Awards.
3: I do, the youngsters.
0: Comedy Central special, you got what else? You got Crank Anchors. The guy never stops working.
1: I do not. I'm a hoe.
0: So until next time, this is Adam Carolla for Dr. Drew saying
1: David Alan Greer saying Makalaka Haney like you who. It's Adam's birthday. Goodbye to you.
4: Happy birthday, Adam Carolla Day. Kimo Makima.
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0: 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It's Loveline. I'm Adam. 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I got to tighten this mic up every night.
1: Likewise, yeah.
0: Comes loose.
1: Right here.
0: Is that from us?
1: And
0: all the talking?
1: Anytime it moves, it just loosens.
0: All right. I got to work these things out. Mm-hmm. Yeah? What's going on?
1: Nothing.
0: Uh-huh. Yeah. All right. All American Rejects coming in here tomorrow night.
1: Went to the Napster release tonight. The Napster's coming out again.
0: They are?
1: And they're coming out with these little like iPod-type instruments, these little Samsung players.
0: Yeah.
1: So you'll be able to download stuff, you know.
0: How many songs do they hold?
1: I haven't found that out yet. I'll bring one in.
0: All right. Well, good times.
1: But it's a whole crazy industry that's going to develop overnight.
0: Yeah. Mm-hmm.
1: So I'm at Zappa. It's been a long time.
0: Yeah. What's he doing?
1: He's getting married.
0: No.
1: Very exciting tonight, well, both of us, aren't we?
0: Well, here's what I'm basically learning from tonight.
1: Yeah.
0: If I don't got anything to say, I mean, nothing's going to happen.
1: Fair enough.
0: Right?
1: If there's only one of us talking and that's your plan, you can tell me when one person talks. That's why I'm trying to engage you in conversation.
0: If I come in, I'm full of energy, I got something to say, then we got something to talk about.
1: Yeah, and if you have none and I start talking at you and you don't respond,
0: I'm talking back at you.
1: Mm.
0: Yeah?
1: Mm.
0: Got anything else about Napster?
1: No, it's cool.
0: All right.
1: Yeah.
0: Okay.
1: Take a call?
0: Oh, all right. Yeah. I didn't know you were done with the Napster thing. I mean, I like that, you know.
1: Done?
0: Okay. So I'm at Zappa.
1: I'm at Zappa.
0: It's good.
1: Good times.
0: Oh, yeah. Christy?
2: Yeah.
0: You're 22?
2: Uh-huh.
0: What's up?
2: Okay. Well, here's the thing. My fiancé has trouble coming. And, I mean, it takes some hours. Mm-hmm. And he was watching a show where this guy was getting his prostate milked, and he was sort of wanting to know if that might help in any sort of way, help him out.
1: What show do you watch where somebody is milking a prostate?
0: Road Trip.
1: Really?
2: I don't know.
0: he was watching the movie Road Trip. Yes?
2: I don't know.
0: You don't know. I love how I am enthralled with the fact that people do not sweat the details with anything. Like he was watching a show, like you'd be going, what are you talking about Oprah? Or are you talking about like Cinemax porn? Like,
1: or,
0: what do you mean getting it milked? Yeah. Your reaction should be what our reaction is, what do you mean you're watching a show where he's getting his prostate milked?
1: What are you talking, where was that? Where did he see such a thing? About the Napster thing again, I had a similar kind of experience, and I asked several of the executives, so this cat you have, where'd the cat come from? The cat image, you know, the little kitty? Yeah. I don't know.
0: Yeah. Nobody
1: really?
0: Knows.
1: Don't know it? No?
0: Nobody knows anything.
1: No.
0: Nobody knows a thing.
1: Yeah. So anyway.
0: All right.
1: Yeah, but still.
0: Christy?
2: Yeah?
0: Why don't you ask him what show he was watching?
2: What show was that?
0: Oh, man.
1: Go right to the source.
2: Movie. It was Road Trip.
1: Okay.
0: Oh, so what was the name of that movie again?
2: Road Trip.
1: Never heard of it.
0: Hadn't seen that one.
1: Yeah.
0: All right. Well, if you saw it in Road Trip, it had to happen.
1: It must be true, too.
0: Yeah, Road Trip, by the way, Road Trip's a funny movie because

0: when Jimmy and I were pitching our movie to Ivan Reitman about a year before Road Trip came out. We're like, they're like, what's your idea for a movie? They want to do a movie with us. We're like, we want to do a movie like a road trip movie. It's like a bachelor party where the guys take a road trip. And they're like, everyone got weird and like looked down and went, that's a bad idea. And we're like, well, what? Why? I mean, how many road trip movies are you ever see? You don't do them, and how can you go wrong? You're going to Vegas. You're going here. You're going to Mexico, and they're like, everyone's like, just forget about it. Everyone got really weird. It was like they could just said, hey, we're already making a movie called Road Trip, so let's move on to the next idea.
1: Here's the thought bubble over their head. Oh my God, these guys have thought of it before. They'll sue us. They'll say it's their idea.
0: Whatever it was, I just remember everyone getting weird and then saying it was a really bad idea, and we had to move on.
1: Well, they were right. Given the circumstances.
0: Yeah, but anyway, this movie Road Trip had many, many things in it that don't reflect modern-day life.
1: No, reality. Any reality.
0: Yes.
1: Listen, there are maybe 1/1,000th of a percent of guys like their prostate really seriously pressed upon. But that's not your boyfriend. Is he on medication?
2: No.
1: Has he always had trouble with this?
2: Yes.
1: Right, that's just him. That's his cadence. That's his rhythm.
2: Mm. Okay, so there's really nothing he can do?
0: Well, maybe if you're a little bit hotter. No, it's
2: well,
0: not
2: he's
0: you.
2: He's marrying me, so I guess I'm hot enough.
0: No, it's not you. It's got nothing to do with you. Ironically, it really has almost zero to do with the girl, right?
1: Yeah.
0: I mean, guys that are fast with fat, toothless hookers and fast with their wife and fast with supermodels, right? So it would all be about the same?
1: Yeah.
0: And what is that?
1: That's biology.
0: Yeah.
2: So, that's just his biology.
1: That's just him.
2: Okay.
0: Yeah. Sorry.
1: You try different things. I'm not saying
2: he saw that.
1: I'm not saying give up. Don't try anything and just assume.
2: Right.
1: Don't expect there to be marked difference.
0: How about a little oral sex?
2: Oh, I give him that too. It takes him a long time with either or.
0: What if he? I don't know. What if he gets himself started a little bit? You know, lays the groundwork. You know what I mean?
1: Yeah, absolutely.
2: Yeah.
0: Watches a little porn, strokes himself around. You know, once in a while, Drew, you know that's like once in a while you get in that beat-off holding pattern. Now, let me explain how that works. That's you're planning on beating off, and the phone rings.
1: Right.
0: But the porn's already fired up, and your pants are already down, but you've not officially begun beating off.
1: Okay, the clock's not, the train has not left the station.
0: Yeah. Here's how it works. You fire up the porn, the internet porn, whatever it is you need. You then drop your pants, you get your lube, you do your thing, you do your bib, you spread your towel out, you pray to your God, whatever your personal ritual is, your beat-off ritual. But the beginning starts just like exercising. Yeah, you know what I mean? You're rolling your shoulders a little bit. You hear that little creak in your neck. You're moving around a little bit. You start at a slow pace, a slow jog, and then eventually you sort of start pacing it up a little bit. Well, if something catches you at the beginning of that ritual, you can go. You'll stay at that level. You see, you'll go into that holding pattern for a little while. Just like if you got a phone call right before you're going to work out, you'd still be walking around, still be rolling your neck around, you'd still be sort of rolling your shoulders and stuff,
1: but you wouldn't
0: get into it.
1: You'd be warm.
0: Yeah. Now, if you can, and that's why I don't pick up the phone, by the way.
1: Of course.
0: But if you can just stay in that holding pattern, you know, you're doing
1: if you can stay there, or if you can give a little past that, maybe.
0: Let me tell you what the move is. You ever watch those gangbang films?
1: No.
0: Really? Okay. In the gangbang films, there's the guy who's engaged with the woman, and then there's the other 11 guys who aren't doing anything.
1: Right.
0: Those guys are doing a sort of haphazard jack, you know, like they're sort of, it's almost like the jack move is that, like,
1: hap jack.
0: Like, I'm going to roll my wrist, but I'm not going to actually get the forearm moving. It's just that kind of like, I'm in a holding pattern. I got to keep a little blood in the sausage, but I don't want to peek.
1: You got to be respectable.
0: Right.
1: Not embarrassing.
0: I want to keep the chub up, but I don't want anything to come out. So I got a little, and it's a little rolling. It's like that movie about that crazy captain who rolled those balls in his hand.
1: I can see now where that image came from. It's nice.
0: I'll find out the name of that movie.
1: Tara.
0: Tara?
3: Hello?
0: Tara?
3: Hello?
0: Hello?
3: Yeah, this is Tara.
0: I had to hang up on her.
1: That's why she wouldn't respond, because we called her Tara.
0: It's too confusing.
1: So then Tara.
0: Yeah. Well,
1: I'm not Tara. I'm Tara.
0: Yeah. Well, so her name is Susan or Suzanne. It's all right, so confusing. I just had my finger. I don't know what it is about people that have the name that could be pronounced either way and then make a deal out of it. And she didn't make a big deal out of it. Not like Tara, don't call me Tara, goddammit. I really love the ones who go, do I look like a Tara? You're like, wait, which one are you? Are you Tara or Tara? Psh, come on. Do I look like a Tara? So it's like, I don't even know what the hell you look. You don't look like anything. Oh, I even like the spelling ones. But you think I would spell Catherine with a K? It's like, I don't know. It seems like half the people do. Oh, I just like the part where they're mildly indignant about it. Michelle?
4: Hello?
0: What's happening, baby doll?
4: Okay, my problem is that I'm 20, and I really haven't been in a serious relationship. And I'm starting to think that something's wrong with me, just given the fact that, like, most of my friends are in, like, relationships or serious relationships.
1: Can you
4: and
1: not?
4: I don't know. Huh?
1: Can you not tolerate being in one? Have you not had an opportunity to be in one? What's going on?
4: No, it's not the fact that, I mean, like, I've had, like, my random, like, one-night stands and whatnot, and I mean, like, you know, if that, like, is my whim or whatever, then, you know, that builds the need for the night, you know?
0: Be quiet. But, you're not answering anything. Shut up. Shut up.
4: All right.
0: Drew wanted to know if you couldn't tolerate being in a relationship, and you said you've had some
4: one-night stands. I don't know, because I've never
0: really
4: been in one.
0: Okay, that's fine. But
1: is that because you've not had an opportunity, no one's wanted to be in one with you, or because when the opportunity arises, you can't tolerate it?
4: You know, for a while I thought it was the fact that, like, my standards are too high, and I mean...
1: All right, so you avoid it. You avoid a relationship. You avoid relationships.
4: Kind of. I think I just pretty much avoid trusting people, and I want to know, like,
1: so what happened,
4: or tactics I can use to get over that.
1: Well, what happened with your dad?
4: What happened with my dad? My dad is he's a very, like, I don't know how to explain it. He can be very, very cruel. Very mean. He's not, like, a mean person, you know?
1: Except he is mean.
0: Except for he acts mean. I know.
1: Everybody's the same.
0: Everybody does that thing where they go, he's a really good guy. It's just when he gets drunk and he starts hitting people. And you know,
4: my mom always thought that he was an alcoholic, but she kind of overreacts and stuff. So
0: yeah.
4: I don't know.
0: But look, here's the whole thing. You know, there's a lot of people out there that aren't bad guys. They just do bad things, and they're not mean people. They just do mean things. I'll tell you, I would like to have a legitimately bad guy who just did nice things.
1: Right.
0: I'd hang out with that guy any day.
1: Yeah.
0: Who knows? Who the hell knows what lurks inside of everybody?
1: Yeah, you're
0: the world's greatest guy, but all we get is the a-hole?
1: Right.
0: Screw it. You're an a-hole.
1: Yep.
0: They just do that, too. Like, when, you know, people murder people. It's like, that's not him. He's not capable of it. I mean, you don't understand. That's not the John I knew. It's like, all right, but he killed somebody. Well, that's just not his normal. Oh, I know. He doesn't kill every day. That's fantastic. You'd be a great attorney. Michelle?
4: Yeah.
0: All right.
4: Like,
0: so
4: I don't want to sound some naive girl who just, you know, is saying that, you know, my dad, you know, is nice sometimes, but he has a way of just making me feel bad.
0: All right.
4: I mean,
0: all right.
4: Know, like,
0: so your dad screwed you up a little, and now you're scared to get intimate with a guy.
4: Exactly. How do I get over something like that?
1: You either find someone to try this on with, or you get therapy. Those are
0: both.
4: I've been in therapy since the age of 13, and I just kind of find it to be... My problem is that most therapists that I, like, come encounter with, just basically, I don't feel like they have the capabilities of knowing more than I do. Like,
1: Well, here's the reality, Michelle. Michelle, here's the reality. They do. Every single one of them.
4: I've been through... I'm not even kidding
1: you. And you, like, do you even know what their job is?
4: Yeah, I know what their job is.
1: What's their job?
4: Like,
1: what is their job?
4: I was in school for a little while.
1: What? No, what is their job?
0: I don't know. Who cares?
1: Well, I want people to understand.
0: All right, you can tell people, but it's okay. Don't go to the therapist then. You're doing fine, baby.
1: Yeah.
0: No therapist can tell you anything.
1: Right.
0: Can't argue with these kind of results, can you?
1: Right. She's got it all together.
0: You got it together. Look, First off, you should not have a guy therapist. I think she's freaked out with the guys.
1: Well, but if she
0: or maybe
1: could,
0: she
1: if
0: should
1: deal with that. Yeah,
0: I don't. I feel like she's going to reject a guy therapist
1: or find an abusive one.
0: Okay, here's the thing: two choices with any of these problems that fall under this heading, or actually three. A, just get over yourself and start trying to do whatever it is you can't do. Get in a relationship and gut it out. There's going to be times you feel like leaving or abandoning the person or pushing them away. Don't do it. See how. You're not going to get a five-year relationship out of the gate, but you might put together 8 months and sort of chip away. Next thing is get some therapy, and the third is do both.
1: Mm-hmm.
0: Or do none and call us in 5 years.
1: Let me just, and then kill me if I'm here. I have to finish with her.
0: All right.
1: Michelle?
5: No, that's good advice. I appreciate it.
1: Michelle.
5: I've always had female therapists. I've been through five different therapists.
1: And what did you think they were supposed to do for you?
5: Guide me in strategies, coping with every day.
1: No.
5: Because I was diagnosed with severe depression at the age.
1: Yes, I know, but that's not with what you've got. Their job is to sit there and listen and not say anything. And to follow you emotionally wherever you go emotionally. That's it. They shouldn't be saying anything to you.
0: Even if you go to the bathroom, they should follow you, right, Drew?
1: Emotionally. Spiritually, too.
0: I don't think my therapist speaks English.
1: Because he never... Well, yeah. Listen, even if your therapist had something to say, how would that work? How would he have time? How would he have an opportunity to say
0: it? He knows I know more than he does.
1: Yeah.
0: I'm just paying.
1: Michelle, is that you?
0: I'm just going so I can say do it. Tara?
3: Yeah.
0: Tara. Or whatever.
1: Tara.
0: Yeah.
3: Tara, yeah, whatever.
0: Oh, it is Tara.
3: Mm-hmm.
0: All right, what's going on? You're 25.
3: Yeah, I'm 25. I've been on methadone for about 2 years now, and I've just been, of course, one of the side effects of that is low sex. Well, my drive's actually okay, but it's been more like difficulty, achieving orgasm, and I never really had a problem with that, previously in my life.
1: Yeah, methadone does that for sure.
3: Right, yeah, but what I am, my question is, I've been seeing on TV and just, different ads and stuff about, I guess it's enhancement, medication for women. I know, Avomil is one of them, and it's not even, prescription. But,
1: yeah.
3: I mean, would that be something that would counter that at all? Or
1: Possibly Viagra or Levitra, one of the new ones. But
0: we're not talking about the stuff you see.
1: Yeah,
0: you're seeing.
1: Yeah, not stuff you're going to read about in the magazine or see on TV. You got to get prescription medication.
3: Yeah, what I figured. It had to be something stronger.
1: Methadone is one of the most powerful medications that there are. You're fighting a very powerful biology here.
3: Right, yeah.
1: And you need, and it may or may not work. I don't know if there's any literature that studied this, but I know people are trying things like that.
0: How much that methadone do you do a day?
3: 100 milligrams.
1: That's a big dose. What about coming off methadone?
3: Well, that's in the cards pretty soon, hopefully. It's a scary thing for me,
1: Well, everyone on methadone has a pathological fear of coming off it.
3: Yeah.
1: Well beyond the reality. And if you come off it, you're going to have to work a very rigorous program in recovery because you're going to want to go chip heroin.
3: Yeah. I regret doing it sometimes, because I feel like it's held me back so much.
1: It makes you chronically ill. It really does. But
0: it does.
3: Time. Yeah. Mm-hmm.
1: But, saves their life sometimes.
0: Were you able to work?
3: Yeah, absolutely. I mean, I live, besides that, a pretty normal life. And, my quality of life, from going from, heroin to methadone went way up.
1: Sure.
3: But, except for my sex life,
1: yeah.
3: It wasn't that great, while I was doing that. But I was hoping it could at least kind of be somewhat like it used to be, when I was younger, before I got all screwed up on it.
0: All right, well, look into those Levitra.
1: And Viagra.
0: And then look into...
1: Come off
0: it's weird. You know what's weird? I was just thinking, and getting off the methadone. It's funny. They just name Levitra and Viagra, right? To do whatever they want.
1: Yeah.
0: Viagra sort of just got that vigor kind of thing into
1: they,
0: it.
1: They go around, they study what letters have power and meaning and marketability.
0: Yeah.
1: So Z and X and these sorts of things for the last 10 years have been the big ones.
0: Yeah. But let me say this. And it depends what they're trying to do, too.
1: And, by the way, the generic name, the name to describe the compound, also made up.
0: Really?
1: Two made-up names for every medication.
0: Well, here's the thing. I'm just thinking about Viagra and Levitra. they both sound like a, like Ricky Martin songs.
1: Yeah.
0: And then I started thinking, maybe there's, you know, Spanish Fly. It ain't called German Fly. You know what I mean? And it's not Jewish Fly. It's Spanish Fly. And then I'm wondering if there's a, they're trying to sort of, you know how the, you know, sounds remind you of things, you know?
1: Yeah.
0: You name your car you know, Acura and stuff
1: right.
0: like that. You don't name it the Schleppmobile,
1: right.
0: you know.
1: Right.
0: You name it something that sounds good. But I'm just wondering if the Levitra and the Viagra almost got that sort of Latin lover kind of. I wonder if you think that way when you think, you know, like I said, Spanish Fly.
1: Yeah, it's got kind of a, right, it has sort of a Hispanic twist. But it's Viagra, Vigor,
0: yeah.
1: Levitra, Levitate.
0: Yeah, I didn't get that. Levitra just sounds like a name of a black chick gone wrong. You know what I mean? But they're both almost sound. They almost sound
1: similar.
0: Alike,
1: yep.
0: And they sound like some sort of Spanish word meaning vitality.
1: Yeah, vitality. That's right.
0: All right.
1: Yeah.
0: That's. I'm just wondering. I don't know. Man, is it like some Spanish Fly kind of Latin lovery thing going on? I mean, you don't think. You know, you don't think German, you know, when you think that sort of passion and the lover and that kind of stuff. And, you know, you don't think Jewish and you don't think a bunch of stuff, but you do think that Latin kind of thing.
1: Yeah.
0: All right. Luis?
6: Yeah.
0: Yeah, you're 24.
6: Yes.
0: What's
6: Here's
0: happening?
6: My question, guys. Oh, first of all, you guys are awesome.
0: Thanks.
6: Yeah. I've been married for 4 years now, and our love life is still incredible. I mean, we still go at it like when we were first going out together.
0: That's
6: like
0: sick.
6: Like once in the morning, in the evening.
0: No.
6: Great.
0: Yeah.
6: Here's my question for Dr. Drew, though. Every now and then, my wife complains, though, that she gets a pain by, like, kind of in the abdomen area.
1: Yeah, and no wonder.
0: Yeah. You're
6: is that
0: pounding.
6: Probably,
0: you're pounding her like a veal chop.
1: Abalone.
0: Jesus Christ. Yeah, I mean, come on.
6: Yeah, and it hadn't like it had never really she never really felt like that before until just recently.
1: All right. Well, and, look. Any chance she's pregnant?
6: No, no chance.
1: When was her last pelvic exam? When was her last pelvic?
6: Oh, I'm not sure, but I know she did get her. She got her tubes tied.
1: No, she needs to stay on top of the regular exam. She may have an infection. She may have endometriosis. She may have a cyst. There's a ton of different things that can be. But, you know, get in there and get checked. There's no way we can speculate. And in most probability, the highest probability is that it's nothing.
0: Yeah. Speaking of staying on top,
1: You
0: know, maybe she ought to just do that once in a while.
1: It doesn't hurt him.
0: Take it, take it easy. All right, how about some Florida or Germany calls
1: tonight?
0: Yeah, that's my new favorite part of the show. Again, I got to give props where props are due. That was not invented by me. That was invented by, just about all the writers at the Jimmy Kimmel Live during the writers' lunch. But everyone fell so much in love with Florida or Germany.
1: It's so real to life.
0: Yeah, so you find crazy, effed up stories that either come from Florida or Germany and call up, and we'll guess. And I think we're 9 out of 10 so far. Yes, Drew?
1: No, better than that.
0: Better 9 out of 10?
1: 9 out of 10. We started last night. We did two.
0: Were we?
1: We
0: haven't done that many, have we?
1: I remember saying that at the beginning of the show last night. We did a couple more.
0: All right. We'll take a quick break. We'll be right back. Hey, everybody. It's Loveline. I'm Adam. That's Dr. Drew. Phone number 1-800-LOVE-191. Just thinking about Bush having his... George Bush having himself a Ramadan dinner over at the White House tonight. And I just realized, like, being a president, it's got to be like being married. Like 90% of the crap, you don't want to do it, and you have to button your lip and pretend like you're really into it. You know, Bush, oh sure, Texas oil guy, big drinker, partier, went to Harvard, and then went in some, like, the Coast Guard or something. Yeah, oh, this guy loves Ramadan. Huge in the right
1: practice for years, since kid.
0: Just take a look at Bush.
1: Ramadan and Kwanzaa, he's been doing both.
0: Nothing bigger in Texas than the Ramadan holiday. I mean, you're from Texas. That's that is the Ramadan state.
1: Of course.
0: I mean, you know. I mean, he has a thing every year about this time anyway.
1: Yeah.
0: I think he just decided to invite people this year.
1: What do you mean? Of course.
0: It's got to be so brutal just pretending like you're into everything and that you respect everything.
1: You've heard of Ramadan and barbecue. Of course.
0: This guy, when he gets a day off, likes a clear brush. Which, by the way, now that California's on fire, not such a bad idea. Yeah, maybe we all should have done a little more brush clearing, a little less Xbox playing. But the point is Bush has to pretend. But by the way, Bush supposed to be a religious guy. According to his religion, there ain't a whole lot of room for other wacky religions, by the way. When you're a religion, that's number one thing when you're in a religion. That's, by the way, why they're trying to kill us, which is, hey, our religion, we got the right one. You guys got the wrong one. We got to kill you. Now, really, if Bush was a little bit truer to his religious teaching, shouldn't he not be so into throwing the Ramadan party at the White House? And what's that costing the taxpayers? And look, can't somebody just pipe up and look, you got your religion, we got ours, that's fine. We're not going to try to kill you or anything, but look, don't expect us to toss you a party every year this time. No, he's got to sit there and pretend like it. He's got to shake hands. I just see him at the dinner like, oh, man, is it 7? It's 7 already. Whew. Well, I'm tuckered. I'm going to head upstairs. There's just a salad has come out. Oh, this is amazing. Okay, I'm going to take mine up in my room. Hey, don't get up. You guys have been great. Just hang out. Go to the game room. Yeah, go check out the Oval Office, whatever. I mean, don't touch anything, but fine, great, thanks. See you next year, right, fellas? Everything's good? Yeah, it's going to be a great time for Bush. And just Drew, isn't about three-quarters of your married life pretending like either you want to go places that you don't want to go, or then pretending like you like people that you don't really like that much? You're like some sort of ambassador for your wife. You have to walk around. Oh, no. Yeah, no, they're great. Yeah. No. Oh, yeah, no, that wedding. Yeah, that wedding out in Newhall. Yeah, I'm dying. Yeah, oh, Saturday. Yeah, that's great. No, I don't want to watch college football. Let's go. That's all you do is just pretend. You put something nice on and pretend like you're enjoying these people and enjoying this and then you're interested. Yeah, that's the married life, everybody. And just like the president, you can't pretend. You have to pretend you're interested. It's not enough that you just throw the goddamn Ramadan dinner. You have to act like it was your idea and you wanted to do it. It's great. I would have loved that conversation. Like, Mr. President, we're going to have to throw a Ramadan dinner.
1: What?
0: Ring-a-ding? Ramadan? What's that for? Is that's what, for the Jews? No. The blacks? No. Mexicans, right? No, that's for the Muslim people. Who? What is... All right, just this once. No, every year. Oh, Christ almighty. Jennifer?
7: Yeah?
0: You're 19?
7: Yes.
0: What's up?
7: I have a question. I want to know what it means when you and your ex have sex.
1: It means he was horny.
7: He was horny?
0: And you were either drunk or stupid.
1: Yeah.
7: Either drunk or stupid?
1: Jennifer.
7: Huh?
1: We're not really kidding.
7: Okay.
1: It doesn't mean anything.
7: Okay.
0: Well, I'll tell you what who dumped who?
7: He dumped me.
0: Oh, then it means less than nothing.
7: Really?
0: Yes.
7: Okay.
0: Yeah. If he dumps you and you have sex with him, it just means you're sort of stupid.
7: Okay.
0: Or used or whatever. I mean, look, I don't want to come down on you.
7: Yeah.
0: You know what it's like when you're into somebody, you're into them.
7: Yeah, it was like love at first sight for me.
1: Yeah, but he's not that way.
0: Yeah. And when did he, how long did you guys go out before?
7: We went out for 3 weeks. That's about it.
1: 3 weeks.
0: Oh, you ain't even an ex.
1: I knew she was going to say that.
7: Yeah, we broke up about 5 weeks ago. So.
0: Why?
7: Because he thought I cheated on him, but I did not.
1: No, he's just looking for a way out.
0: He just wanted to sort of... And by the way, it's such a coward's way to do it when you toss it in the other person's lap, and you go, oh, fine. No, fine, I'm out of here. And really, you want it out, and now this person feels responsible and is apologizing.
1: Really, the relationship right now you sleeping with him is the same relationship you had with him before, really. That's why it's probably confusing to you. You really didn't have anything else going on except him doing that to you before.
7: Yeah.
0: Yeah. What's this guy do?
7: For a living?
1: Yeah.
7: I'd rather not say.
1: Come on.
7: It's illegal.
1: What he does is illegal?
7: Yeah.
1: Oh, he's a great guy.
0: He sells drugs, right?
7: Yeah. Yeah, he just started back after we broke up.
0: Yeah.
1: You live in Sunland?
0: Yeah. Ugh.
1: Aren't you on fire out there?
7: No, it's not around here, I don't think. I haven't seen any.
0: Let me tell you something.
7: I don't have a TV, so I don't really know.
0: She's in Sunland. They've outlawed. They have the outlaw information.
1: Oh, yeah.
7: No, I live in a boarding care for adults, so I don't really have that much.
1: Why are you in a boarding care?
7: I've been basically a ward of the court since I was 11. So.
1: Why?
0: Oh, boy.
1: Why?
7: Because my mother just picked the wrong people, and I was taken away.
1: You were sexually abused?
7: Sexual abuse, physical abuse, emotional abuse.
0: You're maintaining that pattern
1: with your peers. Now.
0: And now she's having geographical abuse by living in Sunland.
1: For all she knows, the fire could be surrounding her. For all she knows,
0: listen,
1: no TV, can't quite see the flames.
0: If
1: so,
0: Sunland burnt, it'd be a great day.
1: Yeah.
0: It'd be a huge step up for Sunland.
7: Yeah, it's not as bad as when I was in Texas, though.
0: Sunland is at the top of my list for taking cities and giving them numbers instead of names.
1: You lived in Sunland, didn't you?
0: I lived around Sunland. I had to pass through that pit to get to my pit. I traveled from my North Hollywood pit to my La Crescenta pit, and I would travel through Sunland to do it. And it always made me feel a little bit better about my situation, the few miles I spent going through Sunland. Yeah, see, poor people, they move out here from Minnesota. They, Sunland, that sounds nice. Oh, Hawaiian Gardens, that sounds great. But if we do my number system, they'll just see 1,572. They'll go, wow, out of 1,600? That don't sound like too good a city. All right, so Jennifer.
7: Huh?
0: Sorry for what you've been through.
7: Yeah, thanks.
0: Get your ass out of Sunland as soon as possible.
7: Yeah.
0: I don't understand why you need to be at a board and care place. You're 19.
7: I have no family that'll take me.
1: But you're an adult.
0: So what? My family wouldn't take me when I was 19. You get a job.
1: Are you bipolar or something?
7: Bipolar.
1: Borderline.
7: Mentally depressed, borderline personality.
1: There you go.
0: All right. You can still get a job.
7: Yeah.
1: It's pretty hard for that combo.
0: I'm talking to you, Jennifer.
7: Yeah, I can't really get a job right now because my ex before, the one I just broke up with now, kind of stole every information on me. My birth certificate, social security card, identification.
0: Look, I hope your mom falls on a piece of rusty rebar and is impaled in it, and but not dead.
1: Just walk around with it picked at by crows.
0: No,
7: yeah,
0: stuck there and picked at by crows.
7: My youngest brother still live with her.
0: Oh, all right. Well,
7: husband.
0: Yeah, they'll be in prison soon. We'll be paying for them. Okay, somebody's got to tie your mom's tubes and then cauterize them.
7: Yeah.
0: And then put an M80 up there, so nothing ever happens again. But listen, Jennifer.
7: Huh?
0: Forget about this guy. Okay. Forget about all guys. You got to get your crap together. Do you hear me?
7: Yeah, I hear you.
0: You're done. You're 19. You're alone. That's fine. You're smart. You're articulate. I can hear you.
1: Get some
0: girlfriends.
1: I don't mean a girlfriend sexually. I mean girlfriends.
7: Yeah.
0: And not those. Yeah. Well, don't find any of those.
7: My whole life, so.
0: None of those Sunland chicks with the teardrop tattoo, chewing the juicy fruit, and the dark eyeliner. Stay away from them.
1: Adam,
0: gangbangers.
1: Yeah, Adam, we grew up in Southern California, so the M80 was part of the lore of what we grew up around. I wonder if other parts of the country know what M80s are.
0: I think.
1: You know,
0: really?
1: You think about it.
0: Well, there's a
1: you go to Tijuana and you get the M80s, but if you don't live near Tijuana,
0: yeah, but maybe it's like stickball.
1: I don't know. Maybe, but I'd love to hear if in Minnesota they know what an M80 is or North Dakota. Yeah,
0: but our callers are so goddamn stupid; they haven't heard of anything.
1: Yeah.
0: But if somebody
1: has heard of it, that will be sort of
0: confirm it.
1: Yeah.
0: All right.
1: So we don't care about the minion that don't.
0: Well, now, Beth is from Arizona. Should we ask her?
1: No.
0: Just for fun?
1: Sean, Kansas City. There you go.
0: Sean's from Kansas City?
1: Yeah.
0: Sean is 24.
1: Yeah.
0: He's a male.
1: Yeah.
0: Males are more apt to know.
1: Yeah. Oh, no.
0: Just anything,
1: you ask
0: really.
1: Here, they won't know what M80 is.
8: An M80 firework.
0: Sean?
8: No. It's an explosive device.
0: An explosive?
8: But see, that's a trick question, though. I'm originally from California.
0: Okay, hold on a second.
1: Ask Beth. No way, Beth's in Arizona. Crystal.
0: Crystal? All right. Crystal.
9: Yeah?
1: Oh. Uh-oh. Oh, my God.
0: Crystal, do you know the name of the president?
9: George Bush.
0: Yeah. How about the vice president?
9: No.
0: Okay. Have you heard of an M80?
9: Yes, I've heard of an MAE.
0: What is it?
9: It's an explosive device.
0: Okay.
1: Uh-huh. Are you just saying what Sean just said a few seconds ago?
9: Yes.
1: By the way, out here, you wouldn't describe it that way.
0: No. All right. Crystal?
9: Yeah?
0: Hang on a second, sweetie. Okay?
9: Okay.
0: Okay. I got to take a Germany or Florida here.
1: Okay.
0: I got to perk myself
1: ask
0: up.
1: Ask Jeff about the MAE.
0: Jeff?
10: Hey, Dan. I got two Germany, Florida things for you I've seen in
1: hold
10: the
1: hold on.
10: Recently.
1: One sec.
0: Oh, no, no. Listen, Jeff knows what an MAE is.
10: Oh, sure.
0: Yeah. I can tell. Look, I can tell by the tone of people's voice whether they
1: well,
0: know
1: but
0: stuff
1: let's ask
0: or
1: this.
0: Not.
1: If somebody asked you what an MAE was, how would you describe it?
10: A silver, like a firecracker type thing. It's silver yeah. with a fuse in the middle.
1: They were red. Yeah. They was red.
0: Yeah, they're red.
1: With
0: they're
1: cement on
0: red.
1: The ends.
10: I think the ones
0: yeah, like clay.
10: They were silver.
0: Really?
10: Mm-hmm.
0: Yeah.
1: Never seen silver ones.
0: Never seen one. I always see the sort of orange-red ones.
1: Yeah, look like little sticks of dynamite.
0: Yeah, I got some, actually.
10: Mm.
0: Blow
1: still?
0: Up something. Yeah.
1: Still
0: hell yeah.
1: I can't let my kids find out about that.
0: Jeff?
1: They'll be over at your house tomorrow.
0: Okay, you have a Florida or Germany?
1: All right.
10: They're similar in nature. One's worse than the other. So these were actually online. I read them in the paper first, and then I saw them online just to confirm them.
1: Start with the easy one.
10: This is the Reuters one. This is on the Reuters News Service. Mm-hmm. A man cut off his own penis with a kitchen knife to cure his addiction to sex. The man called a friend around 8 o'clock to say
1: they
10: he done something stupid, police said in a statement
0: hold
10: yesterday.
0: On,
10: this
0: shut
10: was
0: up.
10: August. Yeah. He'd been drinking vodka to pluck up courage for the amateur surgery. Police arrived to discover the blood-soaked man, 41, in his apartment and his organ under the kitchen table. Emergency services rushed him and his penis to a nearby hospital. The man did not want his penis to be reattached.
1: Hmm. Didn't I tell you that, listen, I've told you the last couple of nights, it's amazing how frequently people cut off their junk.
0: Yeah. It
1: happens all the time.
0: I'm this close.
1: Yeah.
0: This is a tough one. It's
10: right.
0: pretty generic.
1: It's generic.
0: 40-something-year-old guy who's got a problem with his dork.
10: Because of sex addiction.
0: And it's a sex German, addiction.
1: Germans have a lot of sex addiction.
0: Yeah.
1: But they don't go so nutty as we do here with it.
0: I know. And then the vodka's kind of a push.
1: I'm going Florida.
0: You going Florida?
1: You want to split it?
0: We should compete. All I'm right. going to go Germany just to make a game out of it.
10: All right.
1: And what is it?
10: Adam wins. It's Germany.
0: Ooh, the ace man up there.
10: All right.
0: All right, what's
1: you've
0: the
1: never
0: next
1: missed,
0: one?
1: You've not missed any.
0: No, I guess I haven't.
10: Yeah. All right, this go one's ahead. A little worse, same theme. A student cuts off penis and tongue. A student cut off his penis and tongue with garden shears while tripping on a hallucinogenic drug. The 18-year-old went into his garden and set about severing his organs after downing a tea made with the plant Angel's Trumpet. The plant is a powerful and dangerous hallucinogen. Doctors were unable to...
1: And by the way, and just for the record, people always go, oh, you know, when I take hallucinogens, it opens my mind to things. You are on drug. Your brain is misfiring. You could do...
0: Not me, Drew.
1: You could cut your tongue and your penis off, no problem.
0: I have great makes thoughts.
1: Sense no.
0: I'm a genius. I can play concert piano when I'm high.
1: Right.
0: Okay, well, I'm going Florida on this one.
1: I'm with you.
10: All right, it also says his mother said he was behaving normally the whole day until he left the house and disappeared into the garden for a couple of minutes. When he returned to the house, he was wearing a towel wrapped around him and was bleeding heavily from his mouth and his legs. Doctors said the teenagers would need years of support.
0: All right, now hold on a second. The idea that his mother was around makes me think Germany, but I say Florida. This is a Florida move. Yeah?
1: And the towel around is a little Germanic.
0: Oh, it is. All right, what do you want, Drew?
1: I don't know.
0: I'm going Florida.
1: And I've never heard of this product, this herb, or whatever he took.
0: Oh, really?
1: Yeah. So it doesn't really grow around here that I'm aware of. But who knows what it really
0: Angel's
1: is.
0: Angel's Trumpet?
1: Yeah.
0: Ooh. Well, that's an interesting one.
1: Yeah.
0: I'm going Florida. Why don't
1: all
0: you
1: right,
0: go Germany?
1: Go all right, all right.
0: Where are you going?
1: Florida.
0: All right.
10: You're both wrong. It's another Germany.
0: Oh, you see, Drew, you had a chance to get on the board.
1: Yeah, I did, yeah.
0: Hey, Jeff?
10: Yeah?
0: We're going to send you out a windbreaker.
10: Oh, great.
0: And the home version of the game. Well, you know, people always, that was a big deal when I was growing up. We got the home version. It's like, wow, you're on TV every day. I don't have to move.
1: Yeah.
0: You know?
1: Yeah, but you can't compete with your friends and your family.
0: Sure you can.
1: So your family didn't play games, board games. The idea of somebody playing a board game with you was so alien. You're like, why would there be a home game? Nothing happens in my home.
0: Oh, those cheap bastards. God damn, it's my,
1: oh, my.
0: I mean, you understand... If my mom wants a toaster oven, she gets it at a garage sale.
1: Oh, yeah.
0: I mean, look, listen, people, I ain't kidding. I ain't even close to kidding. I here's Here's my statement. I don't think my mom and my stepdad have bought a new item that cost more than $30 in maybe their whole life. Now you could say, well, they bought a car. Yeah, but the car was 10 years old.
1: Yeah.
0: You see what I'm saying?
1: Yep.
0: Yeah.
1: Well, that's good times.
0: No, it's great times. It's great, especially when you're trapped in the house with them.
1: When you're 15, you're teenage, trying to impress girls.
0: No, nothing better. Nothing. Sure, because, you know, as a 14-year-old, you're made of money.
1: Well, plus your self-confidence just exists.
0: Brimming. Nothing better.
1: Yeah, and so, you know, having a family.
0: Nothing better.
1: Yeah.
0: All right. We'll take ourselves a little break. We'll be right back. Hey, everybody. It's Loveline. I'm Adam. That's Dr. Drew. All-American Rejects in here tomorrow night. And us tonight. Drew got himself a little cupcake.
1: I'm happy.
0: Drew likes food.
1: Yeah, I'm on the...
0: He's a passionate man.
1: Mm-hmm.
0: Drew and I went out to dinner last night, and Drew said, here's what happens. When you get older, you don't want to order dessert, except for you do want to order dessert,
1: right.
0: But you don't really want to order dessert. So as long as everyone at the table wants to order dessert, you'll order dessert, or as long as you can get people to verbally commit to share the dessert with you, then you'll order the dessert, even if you eat most of it.
1: That's right. That's
0: and so it's always so it's like this. The waiter always comes around. Did you guys like see the dessert menu?
1: Everybody looks at each other.
0: There's a weird little standoff for a second. You know, it's like everyone's looking, eyes shifting back and forth.
1: Yeah, it's
0: little beat.
1: Good, the bad, and the ugly.
0: Then someone pipes up. What do you got? Now there's another little standoff for a second. And then it's like, then the guy who wants dessert says to the other people at the table, haven't piped up, you're going to get something?
1: And come on, somebody splits up with me. Somebody help me
0: out. Now, first it's, you're going to get something?
1: Yeah.
0: And the person goes, well, why? You thinking about something?
1: <That's> right, <that's
0: laughs>
1: trying
0: to feel each other out.
1: Yeah, like
0: we're all bidding on the same piece of German chocolate cake or something, trying to get a feel. I could. And then someone will ruin it. Now, if somebody comes in too early and says, no dessert for me, then everyone goes, No. The folly. What foolish thoughts we entertain about dessert. Please, no. Move along. Just bring the check, please. But if you can get a guy, now and then there's this one too. There's a guy who does this. And this is the way to do it. No dessert for me. But you guys.
1: Go ahead, right off the thing.
0: And then that goes into this. But you got to help me out with the. I'll have a bite. Oh, all right. Well then, you are so. Drew said he wanted a little cookie or biscotti, and the guy's like, we don't have a biscotti, but we do have a cookie basket.
1: Almond cookie basket.
0: And Drew was like, oh, all right, well, bring the, it usually comes with the ice cream, he said.
1: Would you like ice cream?
0: Would you like the ice cream with that? And we're like, no, just bring the almond cookie basket. And he's like, all right. He brings us a basket. It was made out of cookie dough, but it was the shape of a basket.
1: It was like something you'd put ice cream in, not to be eaten, but to hold the ice cream.
0: Right.
1: But it's made out of almond cookies.
0: Right. It was not a basket of...
1: Petrified almond cookies.
0: It was not a basket of almond cookies. No. It was an almond cookie basket.
1: Oh, my God.
0: Here's the other thing, too. It's always amazing. Like people at workplaces or do stuff like, you know, we're not the maitre d' at the place. You say we got an almond cookie basket... We're going to go ahead and assume...
1: And by the way, I gave him the sort of biscotti, cookie, it's just something to sort of finish off with. I gave him that headline. Yeah.
0: He's going to have to say the point, you understand...
1: It's not cookies.
0: This ain't cookies. It's basically a woven dough-like material that's been shaped over a fist and deep-fried.
1: Into a basket.
0: So then it's weird because now we got this basket. This is like a pot... Like it's like a planter shows up made out of edible stuff.
1: Right.
0: And so we all just sort of ate the basket.
1: That was weird.
0: Yeah. The guy must have thought we were weird.
1: For ordering that without the ice cream.
0: Yeah, no, yeah. We don't want that. Just give us the basket.
1: The cookie basket.
0: Yeah. Beth?
11: Yes?
0: You're 17?
11: Yes.
0: Yeah. I wonder if he charged us for the whole... They do that, too. They go, no, we got it. You know, the ice cream in the back. Yeah. You really have to, huh? What's up, Beth?
11: I was wondering if it was possible to, like, ruin your sex drive before you've had sex by using vibrators and things like that.
1: Not your sex drive, but you
11: can
1: make
11: I don't really know how it works, I guess, because I haven't had sex, but...
0: You have a vibrator?
11: Yeah, I do, and the reason I'm asking this is because the first time I used it, it was, like, fun right away, and I kind of got something out of it, and then ever since then, it's, like, harder and harder. It takes longer, and it's just, like...
1: Well, how often are you doing it?
11: Well, I just got it recently, like, about a month ago, and the first night it was, like, really good right away. The second night it was a little less. The third night it was a little less. Then I waited for like 2 weeks.
1: Yeah,
0: weeks.
1: See, women, women can do that.
0: I'm getting like 20 minutes. Yeah. All right. Got to get back on that horse. Yeah, 2 weeks and then what?
11: And then it was a little easier after 2 weeks. So I wondered if like,
0: all right,
11: am I going
0: to
11: do that?
0: Here's the thing. Women need some emotional attachment. They have to have an emotional experience. And just the pure physical part is okay for some women, but most women, especially 17-year-olds, sort of need...
1: Something a little more.
0: But some of the heartbeat.
1: Be that as it may, she's, you know, had stored up a few and let them loose. And,
0: all right. They bust it out every once in a while. I mean, Ramadan's... I don't know if she celebrates, but right in the middle of Ramadan, that's vibrator season.
1: Is that right?
0: Oh, yeah. Mm. Bush will be handing those out as swizzle sticks during his big... And by the way, how much... Really, what's that costing us?
1: The Ramadan feasts?
0: Yeah. You ever think about that? Whatever goes on over there at the White House is going to cost us something. What's that? $75,000 for the Ramadans? All right. Hey, here you go. Have some tabbouleh. Oh, we're going to blow you up. All right. We'll take a quick break. We'll be right back.

0: Hey, everybody. It's Love Line. I'm Adam. That's Dr. Drew. Phone number 1-800-LOVE-191. All American Rejects in here tomorrow night. Dickie from the Boss Tones was going to come out tonight, but we sort of lost track of each other.
1: What's he doing out here?
0: Dickie's out here announcing for the Jimmy Kimmel Show all week.
1: Oh, how funny.
0: Their regular announcer, Andy Milonakis, is like out on assignment. Ooh. And Dickie's in here doing his thing. Great guy, that Dickie. Did a great job last night with the announcing job. You know, I mean, I'll tell you, doing something like announcing like that, all you can do is F up.
1: Right.
0: No one ever says, oh, what a spectacular job. You were able to read off a 3x5 card a few people's names. But it's nerve-wracking when people sort of point at you and the band cues up and you're, you know. He did everything perfectly except for he forgot to mention Jimmy. He was like, let's see, who the hell? He was like, tonight's guest, Brooke Burke is going to be in, Ed McMahon, and I'm Dickie Barrett from the Boston's. And that was it. And then Jimmy ran out there, and I guess you could argue that, okay, people know the name
1: of
0: the
1: show. Did
0: Jimmy
1: bring it up right away?
0: I don't think Jimmy noticed it because Jimmy was
1: walking in,
0: coming in through the hall as he ran out on stage and everyone, you know, thunderous applause. But other than that, fantastic job. All right. Amber?
2: Mm-hmm. Right there?
0: 22. Yeah.
2: Okay. Hey, this is my question. First of all, I want to say about the M80s. Mm-hmm. I'm from Portland, and we have Indian reservations.
0: Ah.
2: So you can buy them, I think, all over the United States from Indian reservations.
0: Those are your Mexicans, huh?
1: Maybe those are the silver ones.
0: Those are her Mexicans. I just thought about that.
2: Yeah.
0: You know, we have Mexicans. We don't need Indians. You guys have Indians.
2: We have Indians. And I don't know if they're silver or orange, because I've never bought any, but my brother has, so I know that Indian reservations.
1: What's your brother do with them?
0: I wish we had some Indians.
1: What's your brother? We do. They
2: have
1: casinos.
2: Do you have any Indians in California?
1: They have casinos out here. They don't have fireworks.
0: They don't sell fireworks, so.
2: They're starting to do casinos here, but.
0: All right. Well, let me tell you, it's going to be a very bad day when they do, because then they get all high and mighty, and they don't want to sell fireworks anyway, which is what God put them here to do.
1: What did your brother do with the M80s?
2: I think he blew
1: Okay, well, that clarifies things. So she dropped a little bomb of her own there. It's nice.
0: Yeah, we had to put her on hold indefinitely. It was a...
1: And she clarified. She made it so clear to me and vivid what he'd been doing.
0: We really have the world's stupidest callers.
1: Oh.
0: Is there a show that has dumber callers than this show?
1: Yeah.
0: Here's a... And again, I cannot say the entire S word, obviously, but... I will say exactly a love line reenactment. Mm-hmm. I'll say exactly what Amber's. Again, I will substitute the S word or S for the S word. You know, the SH word.
1: So Amber, what'd your brother do with those M80s?
0: Hmm.
1: The M80s that your brother bought. What do you do with them?
0: Blew S up. Nice.
1: It was. I don't know. Blew up S. Blew S up.
0: Yeah. Blew S up. Sweet. Well, how many years of finishing school you figure Amber has under her belt?
1: Portland system's pretty good.
0: Yeah. Think she's a legacy? Think her mom is in there first?
1: Oh, yeah.
0: All that time of, you know, knowing how to hold your teacup, putting your pinky out, walking with the book on your head. It's all paid great dividends for Amber. All right, Amber, you got to hang on for a minute.
1: Let's take a Florida or Germany call.
0: Really?
1: Yeah, just till we get back to Amber.
0: All right, just to kind of get our bearings straight. Yeah. Chris?
3: Yep.
0: 23?
3: Yeah, what's up, guys? You guys are geniuses, both of you.
0: Thank you, Chris. And you're a genius for recognizing our genius.
3: I like to get
1: you managed to escape the fires?
3: What's that?
1: Did you escape the fires?
3: I did. You know, it came a little too close for comfort. You had ash all over my apartment complex.
1: Yeah, he's
0: calling from San Diego, by the way.
3: Yeah. All right, guys. You had a hearse overturn on a highway. It shattered the coffin and ejected the corpse onto the highway, along with a bag of coffin nails. It happened because the driver fell asleep at the wheel and yanked the wheel when he woke up, and it ended up closing down the highway for over an hour.
1: All right, now let's think about this. All right.
0: Germany or Florida.
1: Would they have closed the highway for an hour in Germany for something like this?
0: It seems like they'd be on it faster. Another thing, coffin nails.
1: I think they'd be a little more high-tech in Germany.
0: I do, but I don't know that they would use coffin nails out here anymore either.
1: It's the South.
0: Okay. I'm thinking Florida here.
1: And in Germany, there's like one highway. It's the Autobahn.
0: Yeah. I'm thinking Florida.
1: Yeah.
0: We're going Florida, Chris.
3: All right. It's actually Germany. It just in Berlin, actually.
0: Wow. Thanks, Chris.
1: There you go.
0: Wrong two times in a row now, Drew.
1: Yeah. Well, no, me. You still only been wrong once. This was it.
0: Oh, really?
1: Oh, no,
0: I was wrong. Oh, no, wait a minute.
1: Time
0: before whatever.
1: That. You're right, it's two.
0: Here's the thing. You effed me up with the coffin nails.
1: Yeah.
0: We wouldn't use coffin nails anymore.
1: Is that right?
0: Yeah. Now, over there,
1: it's possible.
0: They're higher tech over there, but they're more reverent. Oh. They have tradition.
1: Oh, really?
0: See what I'm saying?
1: Coffin nails are a traditional thing?
0: I don't know. I just think they would do things how they did things.
1: Right.
0: I don't think we use coffin nails. Why does a guy have a whole sack of coffin nails?
1: It's weird. So it's weird that it was even mentioned.
0: All right. What are we doing? Are we getting back to Amber?
1: Amber, yeah.
0: All right. Amber?
2: Are you not allowed to say that on the radio? I didn't know that. I apologize.
1: Seriously?
0: Amber, let me ask you something.
2: Okay.
0: You're 22 years of age.
2: Okay.
0: Have you heard the S word on the radio before?
2: I guess I don't listen to a whole lot of talk radio except for you guys. I guess not. I'm sorry. I'll just apologize.
0: Okay. How about TV? You ever hear that?
2: I guess I watch a lot of cable, but yeah, it seems like I have.
1: Yeah, but you watch the Sopranos and
0: but you're not sure what channel you're on, right?
2: What channel I'm on?
0: What I mean
1: cable is
0: different
1: than broadcast, though. Maybe she needs a little primer on that.
2: I didn't know I was.
0: All right. Well, as long as you're apologizing, that's fine.
2: Anyway, can I ask my question?
0: Sure.
2: Okay. I have been in a relationship for like 6.5 years to the like nicest guy ever. And for 5 years, it was, you know, pretty much like, I guess you could describe it as the honeymoon stage. But recently, in the last, I guess not that recently, but in the last year, I've been experiencing a longing to date, see, and, I mean, to be really blunt, to even have, to sleep with or have intercourse with other people.
0: Thought the F word was coming out.
1: It was coming close.
0: Really?
1: Why don't you end this relationship then? That's just fine. That's right where you're supposed to be at 22. And that's what's supposed to happen to relationships that you start when you're 17 or 15, whatever you were.
2: 16.
1: Yeah.
2: When I think about it, and I have thought about it a lot, it seems like I rationalize it that if I got into another relationship, I would probably just I figure I'd experience the same angst.
1: You might, but maybe you're just not right for relationships right now. You got to stay alone for a while. The honeymoon phase that you're talking about really was just an idealization. When you're teenagers, you idealize the other person, and they're the perfect, you'll be with them forever kind of thing.
2: Mm-hmm.
1: That's nonsense, and you come to your senses about that.
2: Okay.
1: And you may not be ready, not ready for a relationship right now, and that's fine. And maybe you will come upon someone that you really do like and is a sustaining, nourishing relationship that will go years beyond this. But, maybe a long time before you run into that person.
0: Yeah.
2: So you think it's a sign that it's not the right relationship?
1: Not the right relationship, not the right time, and you're done.
0: It's really not even about the person.
1: Yeah.
0: I know you think it's all about the person, and you think you've wasted time. It could be, but... You've been together since you were 16. You're 22 now.
1: Different people now.
0: You know no other.
1: Yeah. Mm-hmm. And
0: it's really, unhealthy.
1: And right now, this is a relationship you wouldn't let last 4 months at this stage of your life. And yet you don't know how to end it because you've been doing it since you've known nothing else since you were 16.
0: What would you want for your kids, Drew?
1: We went through this, right?
0: Not on the air.
1: No.
0: What relationship-wise? Let's start them at 15.
1: Dating.
0: Yeah.
1: Little dating
0: at 15.
1: Little.
0: Not the girl. Not the girl.
1: No.
0: She stays in the bunker.
1: The dungeon, yeah.
0: Yeah, okay. So little dating at 15.
1: And this thing I'm showing you, this diagram, this is where I'm building the bunker right down here.
0: Oh, yeah, Drew's showing me a plan of his house. We can build a bunker. We keep the kids down there.
1: In the hillside. We'd be right into the hill, in the mountainside. We'd be
0: great. Yeah, you're protecting them from society.
1: And themselves.
0: It's true. Well, they are part of society. Okay, so 15, some dating.
1: Yeah.
0: A little bit dating.
1: Little bit, just getting warmed up.
0: How's that work?
1: You go on a learning, date with, learning how to date. Learning
0: you go on a date
1: social.
0: With one girl or one guy one yeah. week, and then what happens next week? Do you see the same person again?
1: You can see the same person a little bit, but not...
0: Then
1: not,
0: what? How's it... Stop it. That's stop the problem it? When you're into somebody at 15. You're, like, into them. You want to see them all the time. Or you know, they become like your team or the food you like or
1: you know, one thing you do as a parent, you can, video keep, game? You can keep kids busy. You know, yeah. I mean, you can sort of know what's going on or and create forces that move them in other directions. And yeah. the great things about kids, you know, you hang up, hold up a shiny object, they yeah. you lose interest, especially
0: folks,
1: the boys.
0: My folks did that.
1: Yeah, and then you know they'll find other things. And mm-hmm. yeah. yeah. And then 16, same thing. But then if a relationship develops 16, 17, I'm cool with that as long as they don't go more than like 6-8 months kind of thing.
0: 6-8 months.
1: Yeah.
0: And then what?
1: Then it's...
0: That ends? 16, 17?
1: Yeah.
0: Not longer than a year.
1: No.
0: Keep it well under a year. Mm. Yeah. You know
1: it's
0: they're
1: going to
0: get that guy.
1: Yeah, it's hard to do that.
0: They're going
1: to
0: fall in love. One
1: the,
0: of those
1: the
0: kids.
1: The worst thing of all would be, okay, Dad, I'm going to college where...
0: Yeah, I made
1: Susie's
0: my decision.
1: Going. Yeah.
0: I'm going to Humboldt with Nequifa. Dad, I know there's cultural differences. She's... She got a 7 on her SATs, but they've accepted her because she's from Zimbabwe.
1: New scale,
0: and I'm going with her.
1: Yes? Cultural issues. The SAT is very biased against people of other cultures. So
0: yeah. Know. Also, I'm going to start wearing a ceremonial robe and
1: fighting for
0: and
1: the Taliban.
0: And yeah, all right.
1: Yeah,
0: so no. little dating, but nothing long.
1: Yeah, long enough to have like, to really try on relationships per size, but not to get so obsessed that you think it's going to go on forever.
0: All right.
1: Not to cling.
0: Yeah. Jack?
4: Yeah.
0: You're 19?
4: I'm 19, yes, uh-huh.
0: What's up?
4: Hey, well, I had an orgasm in a dream last night, and there was some pain involved, and kind of mm-hmm. just one, you know, I was need a doctor's opinion on that.
1: When did the pain occur?
4: While I was having an orgasm in the dream.
1: Mm-hmm. Did you wake up in pain?
4: I did not wake up in pain. I didn't really understand what had happened until I woke up in the morning. But
1: put it all together, kind of thing.
4: Yeah, but during the dream there was a pain.
1: Where was the
0: pain? Wait a minute. You slept in a puddle of your own ball sick.
4: Well, I guess
0: for. That long?
4: I guess in my dream. I wiped myself up, but
1: wet dreams. That's what guys do. They sleep in their sleep.
0: Oh, really?
1: I know you've been masturbating so much, you've never had a wet dream, but that's
0: no.
1: They don't wake up during wet dreams.
4: You know,
0: no, you shoot your load and then you wake. Then you.

0: That's not my room to judge, man. That's
1: okay, buddy. I like
2: Ryan's way of thinking. I'm a big fan of Ryan, though. Too. I like the way he thinks.
1: I used to install closets out of a brick cinder block bunker in Burbank with about five guys that were all born-again Christians, ex-gangbangers, and one of them, Frank, used to bust out into tongues every once in a while. It was a great time. I got to get back to that life, Drew. I really do miss that. Oh, it was great. Sleeping on a furniture pad in the back of a panel van while me and the born-agains headed out to install closets for 10 hours. And they bring the Bible, ask for traveling mercy, and then little shundala. Shundala call, fantastic. Yeah, ate cactus. It was great. It was great. Guy made cactus, picked it from up in the hills. Mm-hmm. Didn't know what it was. It's good times. It's great times. All right, where are we, Drew?
2: Taking a break.
1: Oh, really?
2: Yeah.
1: All right.
2: Getting depressed tonight.
1: Yeah.
2: Too much of your misery has been rained upon us.
1: Oh, no, those were great times, Drew. Great times. The born-agains? Oh, yeah. I work with a born-again. I also work with a Jehovah's Witness. Me and Andy, the Jehovah's Witness. And it was just me and him painting commercial office, lawyers' offices all day, 12 hours a day. And he'd just tell me about, I had some bad luck with religion. You know what I mean? Can't listen to the radio.
2: You've been driven to atheism.
1: Now, I was going in, but then it becomes horribly painful if you're working with a guy who's born again or he's a Jehovah's Witness and that's all he is,
2: yeah.
1: And then there's you.
2: Yeah.
1: And you're like, hey, how about we listen to a little classic rock? And they're like, Paul, oh, no, that's, no, we got to listen to Christian rock or we can listen to Christian country. But, you know, I mean, there's Christian stations. That's it. You guys be in the room for 12 hours. Yeah, great. Good times. Yeah? I named my kids after the apostles. You want to hear them? We're having a big rally at Dodger Stadium this week. You want to come on out? How about I just kill myself? I have to take one of those paint rollers, sharpen it, and put it into my sternum.
2: But this wasn't the Ned Flanders version.
1: No, this is, here's what you got. I had a horrible life. Like the guys I installed closets with were just gangbangers. You know, these guys, you know, killed people in prison kind of thing. Life's gone so badly for me that I've now turned to this with a vengeance. Mm-hmm. And now it's me and you. And now what you got is you got the guy whose life was horrible and now the guy who's born again. Mm. So now you got both those things. You got the gangbanger and the evangelical. It's great. It's a great choice. Fantastic. Great people. Good people. Can't judge. Cannot judge.
2: No.
1: All right. We'll take a quick break. We'll be right back.
3: Use the cues. I sues on views. I cues on views on sues that. I cues my kisser. My kisser IZ. It's all kisser. It's always like my... It's always like my zoom. My Z. My zoom zoom Z.
1: That's right. Dr. Drew in the hizzy.
2: Yeah.
1: Yeah.
2: That's what I'm talking about.
1: If you, what was your line on that Crank Anchors thing? If you had a hizzy, you'd have a house.
2: You'd be in
3: you
2: the
3: had
2: house.
3: A hizzy, you'd be out of the house.
1: Yeah. Who says he doesn't know what the kids want to hear? All right, let's talk to. Mike, by the way, All American Rejects in here tomorrow night. Looking forward to seeing those guys again. And back to the phones we go. Let's talk to Mike, who's 20. Mike?
4: Hi there.
1: Hey.
4: Hey, 5-year listener. I love the show. I love what you do for people.
1: Thanks.
4: It's really a great thing. I've got a question for Drew about his book.
1: Yeah.
4: After the patient that you called Amber... in the book died, how did you explain to her husband what had happened? And was he the one that brought in the drugs? I'm assuming he was.
2: No.
4: No?
2: These were composited, made-up characters, Mike. I can't really tell stories about patients I've taken care of. I can't do that.
1: Come on, buddy.
2: And so in order for me to tell stories about patients and the experience of taking care of patients, they have to be kind of patient-inspired and composited, and I have to be very, very sure that no one can identify themselves
1: yeah.
2: in the cases that I present there. Now, there are a few, here and there, I

0: sprinkled in some real things, people who had died and things like that. But other than that, it's all people. Everybody that's alive today should not be able to look at that book and go, "Hey, that was me," because it was composited of multiple cases. And then what I did was just sort of explored my own reaction to what it feels like, what it has felt like, frankly, at certain stages of my career, to take care of these people. And what, you know, again, I drive myself crazy with
1: this
0: goddamn.
1: Is the book out?
0: Cracked. It's called Cracked.
1: It's out.
0: It's been out since September.
1: I got to read that.
0: I appreciate it.
1: September.
0: Yeah. Yeah, I'm ready. That's good. Good times.
1: No, but I did see it.
0: Yeah, that's good.
1: I've seen it. I'm going to get to that.
0: That's good.
1: I don't like reading. I believe it poisons the mind.
0: I know that. I wouldn't expect you to. Your wife. I blame your wife for not reading it to you.
1: She should have read it to me by now.
0: Yeah, she should have. But I drive myself crazy with those Amazon.com reviews because I'm finding that people, a lot of people miss, I mean, they completely miss the point of the book. They want, some reviews like, well, where are the answers? You didn't give us the answers to this disease. That's the point. There are no answers other than establishing healthy boundaries with people and being present with them as they struggle with this very, very painful disease. Yeah. That's the solution.
1: Look, people, if someone is not as smart as you, they always miss your point.
0: Mm.
1: They got to be as smart.
0: On one hand,
1: smarter.
0: I feel to myself, I guess I failed. I guess I didn't make the point clear enough.
1: Well, you did.
0: And the other, I think to myself, how much clearer? I mean, I drive it home over and over over again in the book.
1: Yeah. Listen, you don't have to walk around every day having people screaming, where are the chuggies? They just scream, where's the point? What happened to the point?
0: No, where's the answers? You don't give the solutions.
1: Yeah.
0: And what do we do with addicts? How do we make them better? And that's the point. You can't.
1: Still better than where's the chuggies.
0: Really?
1: Sean?
0: Really?
1: It's all right.
2: Drew.
1: Sean?
2: Took me into bed every night.
1: Oh, thanks, baby doll. Hey. I'm going to Sean because Sean's been on hold for 99 minutes.
2: Yeah, I didn't realize you guys started at midnight West Coast time, so I usually start calling about 10 o'clock my time when the show actually comes on.
0: Ah, no, we're a couple hours. He's in Kansas City.
2: Yeah, the screener explained that to me. Anyway,
1: M80
2: is a firecracker.
0: He means 12 o'clock his time, 10 o'clock our time.
1: Yeah. Oh, okay. Sorry.
0: M80 is a firecracker.
2: Yes. Yeah. I said explosive device because you didn't hear me the first time, I guess. I don't know.
1: Oh.
2: Anyway, but like I said, that's not fair. I'm from California. I'm a ringer.
1: Yeah. Sorry, buddy. All right, what's going on?
2: Well, my ex-girlfriend is over at my wife's house right now, and they want me to confront them.
0: Oh, Sean.
2: Yeah.
0: Oh, dude.
2: I said, no, I got to talk to Drew and Adam on this. I've been trying to call and get in on this, you know, before.
1: All right, buddy. We're going to talk. Here's what I can say, Sean. We cannot make this problem go away.
2: No.
1: We will give you the best approach. And
2: that's what I want. That's all
1: we can do. It's
0: and
1: like
0: support. You've we can
1: been,
0: support.
1: And support. But it's like you've been diagnosed with cancer. we can't make that go away.
0: Yeah.
1: We will tell you the best treatment and give you the best odds.
2: Right on.
0: Yeah.
1: Okay, so.
0: You sound like a very brave man.
1: Let's figure.
2: I have no other choice.
0: you're not freaking out the way you should be.
1: Well, let's just ask a couple of questions.
2: I'm past freak out stage. I think I'm in shock right now.
0: Okay. All right, what happened? Give us the details.
2: My wife and I, at this point, before this point, we had been married a couple years, and I cheated on her multiple anonymous times, and I was supposed to stop it, and I said, okay, I'll stop it.
0: Why'd you get married?
2: Why did I get married? Because I was young and stupid, and because she was knocked up.
1: Okay.
0: All right. You don't want to be in this marriage, though, huh?
2: No, I love her, really. I mean,
0: I can tell by your behaving. I mean, how dare I suggest something different?
2: Well, I went to therapy after, through all this, and we figured out that, the whole reason I cheated on my wife is because, I'm young and stupid, the whole swing of the oath.
0: Maybe there is not a reason. Maybe you're a sex addict.
2: Maybe I'm a sex addict. Well, I thought about that, too, but...
1: You do have that cadence.
2: What cadence is that?
1: Well, it's a cadence of a guy who's smart but can't control himself.
2: I like that description of myself.
1: Yeah.
2: That's nice.
0: And a trauma history.
1: Sean's kind of turning me on a little bit.
0: Yeah, see, that's
1: a problem. Now, wait a minute. Smoke a little weed, Sean?
2: No, never.
1: What do you do? Something with computers?
2: How did you know? No, that's, it started off as internet addiction. And then
0: Sean, wait a minute.
1: Are you moving around? We just heard a smoke detector battery.
2: Yep. I'm way ahead of you guys. It's gone off. 143 times since I've been on hold.
1: Really?
0: All right, okay.
2: Every 43 and a half seconds, yeah.
0: 43 and a half.
1: Well, let us get by it, please, and
2: let me get on the cordless.
1: Yeah, get on the cordless and get by the smoke detector and let me just see if we can pace it.
2: It's the one in the basement for those basement fires.
1: Right, well, get near there. I should be hitting any second. Where is it?
0: You there? There it is. I think I just heard it, huh? Sean, you there?
2: Yeah.
0: Did it just go off?
2: Yeah, that was it.
0: Yeah, okay. It's very faint.
1: Didn't
0: very
1: hear
0: faint.
1: It.
0: Yeah. All right.
2: Actually, I think this might be a carbon monoxide detector. Let me see.
1: Well, you got to get a new battery for it.
2: It's a carbon monoxide alarm, okay.
1: Here's what I want you to do. I want you to get a new battery for it, but not with enough juice to not make it make the noise. Just enough juice so we can audibly hear the low battery thing. They should sell those.
0: Yeah.
1: For people with super low self-esteem, here's batteries that are sort of three-quarters spent.
0: Uh-huh.
1: Same price. Just for people to feel bad about themselves.
2: You might make it through the fire. You might not.
1: Yeah. All right, so you're...
0: Ooh, there was.
2: There goes. Oh, I'm right by it now. I found the alarm. Yeah, my dad...
0: That is not the normal battery smoke alarm tone.
1: Yeah.
0: That's a unique tone.
1: Carbon monoxide.
2: It's a carbon monoxide alarm, yeah.
1: So
2: my dad said he changes it every spring when they turn the clocks forward. He just missed this past one.
1: All right. So you...
2: So it's been about 6 months.
1: You've been married for how long?
0: 2 years.
2: It'll be 4 years this Friday. Halloween.
0: 2 years. 2 years when I started cheating, I guess.
1: Okay. And the girlfriend...
2: I started cheating about 3 to 6 months after the wedding.
0: Are you a trauma survivor?
2: No.
0: No sexual abuse or anything like that?
2: No.
1: And the girlfriend...
2: Just very screwed up parents, that's all.
1: Now you say girlfriend, do you mean someone, the girl you've been cheating with, obviously,
2: yes.
1: But
2: yes.
1: Did she... But you call her girlfriend.
2: Because my wife found out that I was cheating on her and with this other girl after I was supposed to be a good boy and go to therapy and all this crap. This was like not last April, but the April
0: before. Sound very motivated, Sean. Very motivated.
1: Well, Drew, quiet down now. Reserve your judgment.
2: And so she kicked me out. She kicked me out of the house, but this time I actually left and I moved in with the girlfriend and then knocked her up and then split up with her to get back with my wife. Just this past
0: February. Nuts off.
1: Yeah. All right, and so the girlfriend is the one you knocked up.
2: Yeah.
0: No, they aren't both pregnant.
1: Oh, no. He has a kid with a wife.
2: I've already got kids with my wife and my girlfriend.
0: Kids with his wife.
2: Kids, plural. She came with a kid and we created two. There you go.
1: Hold on. Oh, two.
0: That's four kids, these three nudniks have created.
1: Nudniks. What year are you in? Look, a couple things I hear from Sean. I hear a sort of sociopath.
0: Yeah, I hear trauma all the way. I really do. It's more trauma. He's willing to understand.
1: Well, I don't know. It's just being raised by crazy parents, isn't it? And that trauma, but sort of not having a conscience or a soul.
0: Right. This doesn't bother
1: other
0: him.
1: People. Don't exist.
0: Yeah.
1: Even your own kids don't really exist.
0: Right.
1: I mean, you wish them well.
0: Yeah.
1: And you hope the best, and you do all that thing. Oh, I love them. I'm a great dad.
0: Yeah.
1: But not really.
0: I love my wife, but then look at the actions.
1: Well, let's forget about the wife. Let's think about the kids for a second.
0: Yeah.
1: Love my kids, but not so much that I'm not willing to destroy the relationship.
0: And screw up their childhood.
1: Right. So Sean definitely got some sociopath in him.
2: Yeah, I think you guys hit that pretty much on the head. That's pretty much my wife's diagnosis of everything.
1: Right.
2: Yeah.
1: All right, so it seems, and here's the thing, you're 24 years old.
2: Yes.
1: So it seems like this ain't going to be changing for just for a while. I mean, you really, this stuff slows down when you're 34, not 24.
0: This is very hard stuff to treat. It is long-term therapy, and sometimes 12-step can have an impact on this, but it doesn't sound like it's something you're really ready to capitulate to give yourself up to.
2: Okay.
0: So it's back to therapy, and they make a decision about which relationship you want to sustain.
1: I'm wondering if he shouldn't
0: get rid of both of them
1: and just focus. Here would be my strategy, Sean.
0: Be careful now, because he is the way he is. He's going to take your empiric position, just go,
1: good.
0: Okay, apply it. Here we go.
2: All right.
1: Okay. I would say out of both relationships, because I don't think you're in the position to make, obviously, both of them or even your wife's relationship work. I say you bow out of both. You work on yourself in therapy, and you focus on three things. Not having any more goddamn kids, number one. Number two, all the energy you have for relationships put toward your children, being the best father you can be, and into therapy also on your children's behalf, and see if you can stop acting out. But if you have to act out, then who cares? You're out of a relationship.
0: He may well be a sex addict. He might look to the 12-step essay.
1: Yeah.
0: Tough.
1: Yeah, I do. I would look into that, too. But either way, the yo-yoing that you're going to be doing with your wife for the next 4 to 9 years, why not just be man enough to say, I'm too effed up to be in a relationship. We're both wife and girlfriend.
0: What concerns me is what kind of wolves are these women going to pull into the house to substitute for Sean here?
1: Well, that's why he has to be a strong presence in his kids' lives. Mm. All right, now every call is Florida or Germany.
0: Let's take one more love line call and then go on to our game next break.
1: All right. Jesse?
3: Hi.
1: You're 19?
3: 21.
0: All right, good.
1: All right, what's up?
3: Okay, well, I've been having sex for a really long time. And every time I have... See, every time I get into any sort of relationship, either they're way too aggressive, and I'm a very aggressive female, so... But, you know, there's a point, you know, when they start beating me, and then I'm like, ew, I'm leaving.
0: Oh, Jesus Christ, boy. Jesse. Oh, my God.
1: Oh, man.
0: This is sociopath central here.
1: Huh? Jesse... Seems like albino trash. Super clear trash.
0: She's with guys that are violent and physically abusive.
1: Mm-hmm.
0: Or guys that she can abuse.
1: Right.
0: Which is really the typical pattern, right?
1: All right. Hold on. Jesse.
3: Yeah?
1: I'm not sure if you heard, but the F word is frowned on by the FCC.
3: Okay.
1: Ironically, the organization starts with an F. Seems like they're sending a mixed message to the kids, doesn't it?
0: It has a C right there in it.
1: It has an FCC has an F and a C right into it. Two letters away from the word they hate the most. Doesn't make sense, does it?
3: No.
0: And if you were to try to pronounce FCC.
1: Yeah. It's true, yes. If you try to say FCC like it's a word, you do end up with the word they don't want to hear. Yeah. Radio's great.
0: Mm-hmm.
1: The all right, don't get me into it. So, look, here's the thing. Were you abused growing up?
0: Jessica Ford.
3: Yeah, quite a bit.
0: Yeah,
1: okay.
3: But the problem I'm having is now they're way sensitive, and they are scared of me. And then I finally took the stand, and I'm like, oh, okay, I'm anti-guy now. But, like, on the other hand, it's still like, I still like guys, you know?
0: It's flip side of the same coin. You are either being abused by or you are abusing.
1: But here's the deal, Jesse. A, no kids.
3: Oh, I'm never having kids.
1: Oh, good. That's a good girl.
3: I don't want to spread my family's genes. No thanks.
0: God bless you, Jesse.
1: Good.
0: Thank you.
1: Good. That's right. Listen, go ahead and understand, everybody, that you have a... Look, I have horrible genes.
0: Yeah.
1: You don't see me running around with kids.
0: Yeah, good point.
1: I got bad, bad family genes.
0: I just want to see you go through the parenting experience, but you're right. We shouldn't force...
1: I do, but on the kid's 13th birthday, I put him in the ground.
0: All right,
1: I can't risk passing the gene along.
0: You're right.
1: You understand?
0: Yeah, I do.
1: Think about the Corolla gene.
0: Mm.
1: Bunch of sort of malformed, strange little people who don't like to work, don't know anything. It's real. It's a bad gene. I should kill myself. All right. True. Lethal injection. We don't want the Corollas to go on. Jesse, good. Don't have any kids. You got to get some help, a group, some therapy for the abuse that you've been through.
3: The thing is I've been through therapy several times, and every time they're either, let's prescribe you some medication, or, hey, let's all sit around and talk about problems that don't have anything to deal with that.
1: I know.
0: Both are good things for you.
1: Both good. Both things Drew had just written down on a piece of paper. And slid over to my side of the table. Hey, Jesse, you sort of have to relinquish power with this thing and just give up to it, would you? And look, everyone who's effed up with their therapy talks always, I don't need to sit around talking about what I could be. Jesse, I'm sorry somebody did to you what they did to you for all those years, and now it's up to you to do something about it. Mm-hmm. And if you treat everything like, it's not important, or it's not your fault, or you don't need it, then you just go ahead. Just
0: see where
1: stick in that holding pattern.
0: See
1: what you're like when you're 35.
0: Mm.
1: All right. Take care of yourself. We'll be back.

0: Hey, everybody, it's Loveline. I'm Adam. That's Dr. Drew. Phone number 1-800. All right. We don't need people calling. Somebody, everything just sounds like eventually.
1: Oh, yeah. Let's play some Germany or Florida. We need like a jingle for that.
0: Germany or Florida. Yeah, we got to record something, Drew. All right.
1: All right, go, push.
0: Where you want to go, up here?
1: Just start at the top.
0: All right. This is a chick, though.
1: I start at the bottom.
0: Jenny?
2: Did you say Jenny?
1: Yep.
0: You're 29.
2: Yes, I am, and I am a chick.
0: Give us your Germany or Florida, please.
2: Yes. Okay, here we go. A guide dog, Lucky, who has gone 0-4 with his owners, is available for his fifth assignment. Lucky,
0: a guide dog. Okay,
1: I said guide dog.
2: Guide.
0: It did sound like
1: yes. Go ahead.
0: See, she did say guide dog, or at least that's what we heard.
1: All right. What do you do?
2: What do I do?
1: What did the dog do?
2: I'm going to tell you. Okay. He led his first owner in front of a bus, killing him. He led the next owner off a pier, drowning him. He, quote, nudged his third owner in front of a train, killing him. Lucky then led his fourth owner into heavy traffic, abandoning him to be hit and then killed. The next and fifth owner will not be told of Lucky's record because the trainers say he might sense nervousness and, quote, do something silly.
0: Wow.
1: That's impressive.
0: This is a solid Germany
1: and
0: Florida.
1: And think, how does the dog survive? Gets the owner out there just enough in front of the train that the dog gets away.
0: Yeah,
2: that's where the nudged part came in, I think. And the water one, the dog actually went into the water and survived. But
0: where
2: the
0: did
2: guy
0: you get
2: drowned.
0: This story?
2: Actually, I got it off of the internet, but I sort of cross-referenced to
0: All right.
2: see
0: All
2: if
0: right.
2: it, yeah.
1: Well,
2: yeah.
1: It's a little bit of a giveaway because the dog's named Lucky and not, you know,
0: that's
1: Siegfried.
0: That's
2: ironic.
0: True, but you know, we would call dogs Dutch, Dutchy. my sister has a dog named Hitler, so you know what I'm saying?
1: Yeah, that's right. You're right.
0: She's a Goering and Goebbels and Himmler. She has them all. Well, Hitler had puppies. She did it with Eva Braun.
1: And as screwed up as this country is, you'd think there'd be lawsuits and things, yet our system is so screwed up.
0: Yeah, and it felt like Germany, but I think you might have been right with the Lucky thing, although that could be like, you know.
1: Could be red herring.
0: They named the dogs like Girly and stuff.
1: I have no idea.
0: All right, let's go Florida just because of the Lucky thing.
2: Okay.
0: Hold on a second. Wait a minute. I'm gonna say Germany. If this actually happened in Florida, we would know about it. I don't think this happened. Nudging, because think about the
1: big metal bar.
0: The bar they have. They don't have on a 10-foot leash. Yeah. A bar. You got okay.
2: Okay.
0: We're going Germany. Germany, Drew?
1: I don't like the way Jenny went. Okay. Suit yourself.
0: You want Florida?
1: Sure.
0: I'm taking Germany.
1: All right.
2: Okay. It's Germany, but here's the cool ending. The original owner of the dog was an ex-Floridian.
0: Oh. Thank you, Jenny. It all came full circle.
1: Yes.
0: All right.
1: Wow.
0: Let's
1: Jim.
0: Let's talk to Jim real fast. Jim?
3: Oh, hey. What's up?
0: Germany or Florida?
3: Yeah.
0: Or bong load. You smoke a lot of weed, don't you, Jim?
3: No, I don't.
1: He's just asleep.
3: Never had.
0: Sorry, buddy. Go ahead.
3: All right. Actually, I have two, and they're both from the same place. So I'll say them both, and then you guys, you know, say which one.
1: All right, go.
3: All right. There's a burglar, and he's in the alley, and he decides that he's going to climb on the roof of a convenience store and cut a hole in. So he cuts a hole in, and he lands on the coffee pot, and then he finds out that it's a 24-hour store. And there's a cop standing right next to the coffee pot.
0: All right. That's Florida.
1: Yeah, it's Florida. The other one?
3: And the man went to the county jail to visit his friend, and he started rolling a cigarette of weed, and then right when he left the lobby, they arrested him. And he had a pound of marijuana on him.
0: I'm going to go Florida again because he said county jail.
3: Yeah.
1: So Florida.
3: Yeah.
1: All right, we're good.
0: Both Florida?
3: Yeah.
0: Good. Thanks, buddy. Yeah. You got to be careful. Even though the
1: can't lead us.
0: Yeah. You can say stuff like county or, you know, anything like the guy was Dade County Police said you can't do any of that.
1: Right.
0: All right.
1: One more.
0: One more quick one. What do you like? Justin?
1: Yeah, that's all we got.
0: Oh, sorry. Justin.
4: Yeah?
0: You're 19?
4: Yeah.
0: One last quick Florida or Germany. Go ahead.
4: Okay. A 16-year-old girl was on the payphone, right? And a guy asked the girl when she'd be done. She got tired of him bugging her, so he grabbed a bottle, broke it off at the neck, and slashed his arm 3 times. And then he calmly responded while he was clutching it, now we have an assault here. Then the girl grabbed the bottle again and stabbed him in the stomach. And when the police arrived, the girl was still talking on the phone.
0: All right. It just sounds like Florida. It smacks of Florida.
1: It smacks of white trash.
0: It's a white trash move.
1: That aggression, a little German aggression in there.
0: Yeah, and then the bottle and stuff sounds German. I'm going Florida. Drew?
1: Justin, I'll go with you.
0: Florida.
4: Yeah, it's Florida.
0: Oh. Thank you. All right, Drew, what are we batting here?
1: I screwed up a few good times. I got my average down quite a bit tonight.
0: I
1: screwed up a bunch. You still only missed one or two.
0: I think overall, I got to be 14 for 16 or something like that.
1: Yeah, about that.
0: Solid. Thank you. And one day, I'm going to get rich off of this, Drew. Oh, yeah. I'll parlay this into something. Maybe a board game. Huh? Take a quick break. We'll be right back. That's the show, everybody. Couldn't get my stool to move, Drew.
1: It's all right.
0: Yeah, we're cool. All right. Hey, good times, though, right?
1: Good times.
0: All right, so All-American Rejects tomorrow night. And until then, this is Adam Carolla for Dr. Drew saying mahalo.
5: I have a question. I want to know what it means when you and your ex have sex.
1: It means he was horny.
6: This has been Loveline. 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
9: Yep, it is Loveline, coast to coast. 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Is that it? Recovered?
1: That's it.
9: Dynamite Hack is our guest tonight. We have Chad Robinson and Mark Morris both in here from the band.
10: Sounds like a real crowd.
9: We will rotate some other members of Dynamite Hack in here before the night is through. But for now, it'll be Chad and Mark. You can find these guys out in Anaheim tomorrow at the Sun Theater and then on tour with Eve Six, who we've had in here a few times. And, of course,
10: Goldfinger.
9: Goldfinger.
10: A lovable Goldfinger.
11: Yeah, Kelly, the bassist, told us about you.
9: Oh, yeah?
11: That you unloaded all your old porn on him.
9: Oh, yeah.
10: So you had a porn exchange, didn't you?
9: No, I brought in a bag.
10: I remember that.
9: I brought in a bag of porn last time Goldfinger came in here and I dropped it off.
10: Of exchanging.
9: Normally, I trade porn, but because I like those guys so much, it was a freebie for the Goldfinger guys. And Eve Six, those are the guys who got signed when they were in their mother's womb, I think.
10: Yeah.
9: They were like 6, 9, and 11.
10: Yeah.
9: Are they still that young? Oh, my God.
10: How did the bass player, what's his name, Kelly, make it out of here with how Darren swooping in on that porn?
9: Well, because I gave Darren a fair amount of porn, too.
10: He just shot a bright light in his eyes while they're getting ready to leave.
9: I used one of those sun timing lights they used to set the dwell on your car.
10: All you want.
9: Enough about Goldfinger and Eve Six. We'll talk about the Dynamite Hack. So I was talking to your record label guy a little earlier, and he said that you guys were originally, well, not originally, but sort of discovered through Farm Club. There's another group who we've had on this show a few times.
10: FarmClub.com. Matt Penfield and
12: Allie Landry.
9: Right. So now, how did that work?
12: Really?
13: Or did it?
12: It really wasn't like through the label. It was kind of like we got on the radio and they came.

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1: Farm Club came
0: calling. Farm Club came calling.
2: Universal came a calling, and then we're like, well, if we're going to go with Universal, we should go with the guys with the TV show.
0: And Allie Landry.
1: Right.
2: And Allie Landry and Penfield.
1: So this is the first CD, right?
2: That's it.
1: And Superfast, by the way, is the name of the CD. And it got some play just initially in Texas, right?
2: Mm-hmm.
1: And then the phone started ringing, and here we are.
2: Oh,
1: and
2: yeah.
0: Here we are.
1: Yeah. Was, that's great.
2: It's really weird.
1: And I was saying to your record guy, though, how do you, I mean, I guess he was saying back in the day, and this is the way I understood it, you'd get signed, and then you'd make a CD. But now you make a CD, and then you get signed. Is that true?
2: Yeah. Isn't it weird?
1: Well, how do you make a CD without that support?
3: Lots of. You need a desktop.
2: Desktop.
3: A computer.
0: Acid Pro, which is a programming tool.
3: What you don't have is a marketing department.
1: Oh, right.
3: That's what you get.
1: Oh, man.
2: Yeah, you miss the marketing and the lawyers.
1: So, and here's the question then I have. When you make the CD.
2: Right.
1: You get some airplay. You get signed to a label.
2: Right.
1: Now they have you. What do they do to the CD? Do they re-engineer it? Do they mess with it? How different is this CD
2: then? What words can we say on the air?
3: Any?
1: They act around with it?
2: They take the word nigger out, first of all.
1: Oh, really?
2: The very first thing they do.
1: Wow.
2: You don't want that word floating around. No other word.
1: Originally, that was the title of the CD, originally. And so they clean it up a little.
2: Yeah.
1: They sterilize it a little. But what about the sound? I mean, do they mess with that much?
0: Well, they make it a little better. They give you a little bit of money to go in and hire some big wigs to make it sound a little bigger, a little better.
2: Yeah, and we get to remix it. Yeah.
1: Is that okay? That's a good thing, though, right?
2: Yeah, we were happy to do it. Yeah.
1: Right, because when you originally did it, you didn't have...
2: Yeah, we had like a day to mix it or something like that. That's
1: right. Right. All right. So I think we should hear something off of the CD because people may not necessarily be familiar with you just yet by name, but they'll certainly know the song, and then we'll come back and we'll go, oh, yeah, it's those guys.
2: Oh, those guys.
1: You queued up there, Anderson? With both hands holding up and shaking them vigorously means no? Bet you are now, right? All right, this is Dynamite Hack, and this is Boys in the Hood. Oh,

0: Little Boys in the Hood from Dynamite Hack. Super Fast is the name of the CD. And like I said, they're going to be all over the place with Goldfinger and Eve Six. And that's going to be a fun show. I guarantee it. So go catch them. And I'll give you some heads up on some cities where they're going to be soon. All right. So let's get to the phones. What do you say, right?
1: Let's go to do it.
0: DJ?
2: Hey.
0: What's up? You're 14.
2: Yep. I wanted to know if I masturbate a lot because my dad, I used to walk in on him when I was littler, masturbating into porn and crap.
0: Yeah.
3: Well, you masturbate because you're a teenager.
0: Yeah. Yeah. What are you good for a day?
2: Oh, probably about 5 or 6.
3: So maybe it's what's heated it up a little bit. It's
0: pushing the envelope a little, but
3: there's no doubt that seeing sexual material at a sort of a tender age can, it appears, hypersexualize people. It's as though something happens biologically that sort of heats it up or turns you off, frankly.
0: Where was he? Was he in the living room or the bedroom?
2: Oh, he'd be in the living room.
0: Yeah.
2: Piece of crap, I hated him.
0: Okay.
3: Yeah, so I think that's more the issue, the aggression that you feel about your dad, and then with that being converted into sort of a sexual impulse, that's where all this is coming from.
0: Your dad was poor, he only won VCR, right?
2: Yeah.
0: See, that's the problem. Wherever, I've said this a million times, Drew, we talk to people all the time. Roommates are arguing over where the VCR goes. Is it going to my room? Male roommates do this. The point is, I always say, don't put it in your room, because wherever the VCR is becomes the designated jack zone for the house, and you may think you may have won the battle, but you'll lose the war, because every stinking second you're out of that apartment, rest assured, your roommate's jacking off, probably using your pajamas to mop himself down, he's in your bed. You put that. But the problem is, though, you put it in the living room, and that becomes the designated J-zone.
4: And it's on the couch.
0: And now Dad's on the sofa, and the kid's walking in through the front door.
3: With friends. Yeah, and DJ, this is how sexual compulsion gets going. So,
0: all right.
3: I mean, if you could talk to your counselors.
0: All right, but don't
3: talk to somebody about
0: DJ,
3: this.
0: Do you still live with your dad?
2: I'm trying to get out of the house, but he keeps fighting my mom for custody.
3: Don't you have any choice in the matter?
2: They keep asking me if I want it, but every time I say I want to go to my mom, my dad brings up some other thing about her that they have to go back to court for it.
3: Can you ask for any sort of private audience with the judge who's making these decisions? Ask to say, I want to talk to you, judge, myself?
2: I never knew I could do that.
3: Why don't you try something like that? Just see.
0: What else? Why is your dad such an a-hole other than the masturbation in the living room?
2: he's just, like, if I have a friend over or something, he'll tell us that we gotta leave because he wants to have a girl come over.
0: I see.
3: How old is he, just for last?
2: I don't know. I have no idea.
3: 30?
0: 29.
3: Yeah.
2: I think he's in his 30s. He's like 35, probably.
3: Yeah. But by the way, do we need to know any more than he masturbates in front of his kids?
0: Well,
3: as you say, I mean,
0: VCR's in the living room. I got to defend the guy.
4: They need to make a waterproof one you put in the bathroom.
0: Ooh.
3: Oh,
0: this could be the next step to my laminated porn.
4: You know what? I did that after hearing you talk about it.
0: Did you?
4: Yeah,
0: you laminate it. A lot of guys do it in the shower when they're getting ready to go to work in the morning. And unfortunately, it's really the best place to do it. I mean, you've never had more drainage per square foot than in the shower. I mean, in that area.
4: There's receptacles everywhere in the bathroom.
0: Right. You could plug it. They all have those GFI receptacles, the ground force interrupt ones, you know, so you don't fry if the thing falls into the tub with you.
3: I see, right.
0: You could have a little one of those space saver sort of mount units that goes up under the counter. You do it in yellow. Everything that's waterproof is yellow.
3: Yeah, exactly.
0: Watch, Walkman, camera, anything that they make water. I don't even think they waterproof it. I think they just spray paint normal stuff yellow, and it becomes waterproof now. I don't know who decided it was yellow, but somebody came out with like a Walkman 20 years ago that was waterproof, and now it's got to be yellow.
4: Paint it yellow, mark it up.
3: You're genius. Like, you mount it up sort of towards the ceiling.
0: Yeah.
3: Yeah.
0: Yeah.
3: Remote control, waterproof, yellow remote control.
0: Remote control, waterproof with a remote tether control. Because that could fall in the toilet very easily. Yeah,
4: we're taking this to the next level.
0: Yeah, but did you actually laminate porn like
4: you
0: suggested? Wow, that's nice. Just a magazine pages kind of.
4: Just a page I found.
0: That's good. And you laminate it, you bring it in to the shower with it, right?
4: And but you put it's like soap on a rope,
0: right?
4: Have it to where it can hang from the shower head,
0: right.
4: Set a nice eye level.
0: Nice. I never thought anyone.
4: The thing is, you got to remember to aim at a point on the shower wall that you can hit with the shower head.
0: Right.
4: If you get the corner to the left of the shower on that side, you.
0: No, I'm saying the water won't double back.
3: Before you begin dating Chad, you must break up with Jimmy.
0: That's right.
3: Okay.
0: Sorry,
3: Jimmy.
0: You
3: found your new life partner here.
0: Oh, jeez, I hope he wasn't listening.
3: Your soulmate.
0: I didn't want him to hear it this way, but all right.
4: Not like that, Jimmy.
3: Your soulmate, Adam.
0: Yeah. I would even, to make it a sport, I would take a little suction cups, put them on the back of a laminated bullseye, and stick that on just above the soap dish or something. That would be great. Oh, man. Damien?
1: Hey.
0: Hey, you're 19.
1: Out of my hack, you rock.
0: Hey, thanks, man. You want to hear something great? Jimmy's cousin, Sal, he found a way. You know, that's what I love about men. It's one of the greatest inventors in the world. He actually made a audio cassette tape of, like, Debbie Does Dallas so he could hear it while he was in the shower having himself.
4: That's so simple, but yet...
0: It's diabolical.
4: Yes.
0: Yeah. Damien?
1: Yeah.
0: I'm sorry. Go ahead.
1: I got in a scrap with these dudes while I was on Ecstasy, and, like, ever since then, like, I get off hella quick. I can't last more than 10 minutes. And before that, I was all good for, like, however long ago.
3: How long ago this happened?
1: About 2 months ago.
0: You got in a fight while you're high on ecstasy?
1: I got hit in the head with a skateboard.
3: Were you unconscious?
1: Not really, no.
3: Did you have any loss of memory?
1: No. Sleep? I remember it all. I like went down, went out for like a couple seconds, I think.
3: Sleep problems afterwards?
1: Yeah, kind of.
3: Anxiety, nervousness, depression, things like that?
1: Not really.
3: Well, and Pete, you know, there's in our sort of...
0: Is that going to affect you?
3: Oh, yeah.
0: Down there?
3: Oh, yeah. Listen.
0: Really?
3: In our sort of culture, in the media, people get bonked in the head and get knocked out and say, hey, no big deal.
0: Well, not in the media. But that's Gilligan's Island.
3: Gilligan's Island. It's the Wild West.
0: You get hit in the head with a coconut.
3: You wake up.
0: You can't remember who you are. And so you take another blunt force trauma to trauma
3: the coconut,
0: head with another coconut in order to restore your memory.
3: You're delivered by a monkey.
0: True. Wouldn't it be great if medicine really worked that way? Like, someone's horribly injured in an auto accident.
3: Injure them again.
0: Put them back on the road. Throw the car off the cliff again. They come back.
3: All
0: right back where they were.
4: It's perfect.
3: But any concussion, which means a loss, an alteration of sensorium after a head injury, which you lose consciousness, you have some memory difficulty, you lose track of where you are, anything like that, you can have all kinds of amazing symptoms that can go on for months and even a lifetime after that.
0: Well, don't freak the
3: well,
0: kid
3: no,
0: out.
3: No, I think he's having a mild post-concussive syndrome, but difficulty with mood and anxiety and irritability and sleep problems.
0: All right,
3: and
0: what's he going to do, ride this one out or get a PET scan or something?
3: You ought to talk to a doctor about it, just because there are things that can be done pharmacologically if it gets bad, but it's usually something that resolves in a couple months.
0: All right.
3: Without a big deal, all right?
1: It's going to be permanent.
3: I really don't.
0: No.
3: I really don't.
0: He's taking the ass, too.
4: Don't get in the fights on it.
3: I've seen so many concussions. You must have had a concussion in football and...
0: I've had a lot. I think I've had quite a few concussions.
3: It can affect you. I've had kids sort of at a school lean back in a chair and hit their head and get these... You just get laughing or fooling around and get some really substantial syndromes.
0: Pussies. All of them, because I had concussions playing football. I had concussions boxing, or I don't know if they're concussions, but you know, knocked out and stuff. Fine,
3: that's a concussion.
0: Anyway, I'm a genius.
3: Yeah, that's the point.
4: I'm a genius.
0: God knows what I could have been though had I not had all that trauma.
3: Yeah,
4: that VCR had already made.
0: John, yeah, the waterproof VCR. Oh, the yellow one. Oh, John, you're 18. What's up?
5: Well, anyway, I'm mad at my supposedly girlfriend because, like, all right, it's not so much about, like, the flirting and much, but it feels like I can't trust her.
3: That would be an energy that many, many 17-18-year-old males have, that feeling of jealousy.
0: Is she doing something to bring that on?
5: Well, not really, actually.
0: All right, well, good. Get over it then. Cindy? Well, she's not doing anything. What do you want us to say?
3: He has to get over it.
4: We all go through that.
3: Well, yeah, but he has to find ways to take care of himself and get his mind off that crap.
0: Let me tell you something. What guys don't realize is when you're 18, hell, when you're 22, 23 is a
3: 28.
0: Guy, you got a lot of energy.
3: Oh, yeah.
0: And it is aggression, and it is testosterone, and it comes out in forms of getting in street fights and being jealous and arguments, all that kind of stuff.
3: Yeah.
0: And you have a ton of energy, and it goes right into the relationship. And there's all that, who were you with before me, and who's that guy in your prom picture, and what did you guys do that night, and who are you talking to, and who's on the other thing. and for some magically it goes away. Now you do lose your will to live, but it's worth it. I mean, I lost my will to live, but on the other hand,
3: you're so comfortable.
0: Nothing bothers me.
3: You're very comfortable, but wouldn't you agree that taking care of his own ass, taking that energy and channeling it in productive ways, he'd feel much better about himself. A lot of that stuff would settle down.
0: Yes, I would agree with that. Cindy?
6: Yes?
0: You're 19?
6: Uh-huh.
0: What's up?
6: I live with my boyfriend, but I'm extremely attracted to one of his friends. Mm-hmm. And if I just leave him, I won't have a place to stay. So I don't know what to do.
3: Why can't you take care of yourself?
6: Because I don't come from... I live in Kansas.
3: Well, that explains Adam, of course.
0: Yeah. I was going to say, are you from Kansas?
6: Well, my parents are from there, and they're over there. I have no one here except for my boyfriend, so if I break up with him, I don't earn that much money, so I can't go find my own place to stay. But I really, really like his friend.
3: But isn't this sort of a...
0: Where's here, by the way?
3: Yeah.
6: He's with his friends right now.
3: No, where's he? Where's here?
0: You know, you're on the phone, right?
6: Yeah.
0: What state is that phone in?
6: It's right here in L.A., California.
3: Okay.
0: 19-year-old girl can get a job, you know.
6: I do have a job, but it's not enough for me to go and get my own place.
0: Well, maybe if we all pooled our money and sent you out a stipend each month, you could get your own place.
6: Yeah, but it doesn't really work that way.
0: Oh, it doesn't? Yeah, you're right.
4: Adam, that'd be nice. If only I could count on the check every week.
0: Yeah. Well, why don't we just give you a big lump sum and then you...
6: No, you see... Go halfers on everything, the rent, everything. So it's not like I'm living,
0: I see.
6: Living
0: right.
6: off of
0: all
6: him.
0: Right. But you don't. Yes, you don't. You have a job.
6: Yes.
0: You need a better job. How much you make a week?
6: About 200.
0: What are you doing? World's cheapest prostitute. Seriously,
6: no,
0: what are you doing?
6: I am not like that. I've never thought this way about guys before. I'm just really attracted to.
3: Listen, do you have any other friends?
6: Yes.
3: Couldn't you perhaps get together with one of those friends and create a living arrangement that would be a little healthier? Not a male, another female friend, and together, two or three of you, one or two of you, get together and get another household. And this very dependent and unhealthy situation you can undo.
0: We don't know what your question is.
6: Whether I should, I don't know, because it's kind of hard to just leave him. I mean, should I just, totally ignore his friend and not be around him so I won't feel this way?
3: You should get out of the living situation you're in, and in the meantime, yes, get away from that friend before you create some chaos.
0: You can't get something going with his friend while you're living with this guy.
6: Yeah, I don't know.
3: But
6: I want to do that, I'm
3: Cindy,
6: a teenager. The
3: Cindy,
6: whole
3: move out of that living situation. Oh. Find another friend that you can live with. I'm moving with Adam.
0: All right. Why'd you move out from Kansas?
6: Because it's boring over there.
0: I see. All right. You can't make that. You can't make the big bucks over there, like the $200 a week.
6: You see,
3: at the plaza.
0: What do you do? Seriously, what do you do that pays you? But it's part time, isn't it?
6: Yes, it is.
0: All right.
6: I have to go to school too.
0: No, you don't. What are you studying for?
6: I want to be a teacher.
0: No way.
6: Yeah.
0: No way. I want you around kids.
6: Why not?
0: It's very dangerous. You'll warp their fragile minds. Oh, yes.
6: That is so mean.
0: Yeah, listen, you're not going.
4: How can we put you in office, man?
0: You're going to junior college. You're not going to school.
6: No, I'm going to college.
0: No, you're going to junior college.
6: No.
0: What college are you going to?
6: Long Beach State.
0: No, that's a 4-year junior college over there.
6: Please.
0: How dare you.
6: What college did you go to, Adam?
0: I went to the school of A&B Carpet Cleaning Institute in Van Nuys, California.
6: Proof to you, I'm smarter.
0: All right, but who's the millionaire, honey? That's right.
7: .org.
0: That's right. All right, $200 a week. How smart can you be?
6: So should I do this guy or not?
3: Cindy.
6: That's what I'm asking.
3: All right. Yeah, who do you want? I thought I gave you a clear direction.
6: Okay, fine.
4: She wants to hear yes.
3: Yeah, we're not going to say
0: if
3: yes.
0: You want to hear yes, yes. But, you know.
3: Yeah, do what you want.
0: You cannot hook up with this guy until you get out of that situation. You know,
3: no.
0: She doesn't like the guy. She's got to get a friend.
3: She lives on campus.
0: Move
3: out. She went to school. She
0: doesn't go to Long Beach State. But I know she doesn't go there.
3: Get her back.
0: Cindy. Oh, yeah, that's right. That's right. She had a doodle on her peachy folder. She didn't have time for this. All right. We're going to take ourselves a little break. Dynamite Hack's our guest tonight. And when we come back through, who are we going to talk to? We'll talk to Steve. Bumped into his girlfriend at a massage parlor.
3: Ooh.
0: Wow, this is going to be good. After this.
8: Electric.
0: Hey. Yep. It's Love Line. I'm Adam Carolla. It's Drew Dynamite Hanks, the name of the band that is in here. Super Fast is the name of the CD. We have Chad Mark. Yes.
3: UT. What was the other place you spoke in Texas?
0: A&M.
3: A&M.
0: The Aggies? Yeah, agricultural people? No,
7: we weren't at A&M. I thought we were at that other school, like a smaller Texas school. That
3: we were at Austin and then went down to Texas A&M, right?
0: To Bryan College Station?
7: Maybe I'm thinking of Alabama.
3: Yeah, I went to Texas A&M. Remember with the Howdy?
0: That would have been anywhere.
7: Oh, that was them. Oh, we were just there.
3: Yeah,
0: three or four thumbs in the whole town.
7: It was great. I said,
0: had a thumb between them.
7: There were like 2,000 people out there, and you go, howdy, and they go, hey! Unison.
3: Yeah.
7: Like out of a movie.
0: Yeah, that Pee-wee's Big Adventure when they do that.
3: No, and so there's never any downtime.
7: No, because any time I don't have anything good to say, I just go, howdy. Howdy! And even when they're mad at me.
3: Yeah.
7: Like they got mad at me because I said something. I don't know what I said, but they were hissing.
3: Yeah.
7: They hiss over there.
3: Really?
7: They're doing something. They're going, like 2,000 people, and they're in the middle of hissing, and I went, howdy.
3: Oh,
7: and
3: no.
7: I went, oh, howdy.
0: Have those dogs.
7: Yeah, they have to. It doesn't matter. You could be in a knockdown, drag-out argument with your girlfriend's dad and just say howdy in the middle of it.
0: Stop some dead in the track.
7: Stop, put the shotgun down and say howdy. Yeah, it was great. All right, Steve?
8: Yo.
7: 28.
8: How's it going?
7: You went to a massage parlor.
8: Yes.
7: And you saw your girlfriend there.
8: Can you believe that?
7: Sort of. What was she doing there?
3: What were you doing there?
8: What do you think I was doing? Every guy goes there. I had a rough day.
0: What town is this? I'm not working.
7: You had a rough
8: valley.
7: Day.
8: In the valley.
7: In the San Fernando Valley?
8: Uh-huh.
7: Whereabouts?
8: In Ventura.
7: Really?
3: Like Encino? Where is there?
7: Yeah, you must be west, right? Like,
8: Well, I'm in Santa Monica, but I had to come out to the valley.
7: Yeah.
8: So.
7: What city in the valley?
8: I don't want to say.
3: I see.
8: She might still be there.
3: Yeah.
7: All right.
8: I mean, we've been going together for about 2 years now. She's a gorgeous Persian woman, long black hair. So I go to the massage parlor. I'm getting the massage, do my business, get it done. And I got a little shower area there. So I take my shower. I come back. I walk into the wrong door. She's got this very distinctive tattoo on the center of her back, mind you. So
7: hold on a second there, Steve. See, the massage parlor shower would be a good place for my yellow VCR. The one
0: Absolutely. Absolutely.
3: Yeah. Well, the whole, you could sell in bulk just for those kinds of organizations, right?
0: Yeah. Really, is there a bad shower for this idea? I don't think there is.
7: No, but the No, you're right. You're right. Yeah, the Pope's shower would be a good place.
0: You want the corporate accounts like that.
7: Right. That's right. Steve?
8: Yo.
7: Sorry, so you saw the tattoo, the distinctive tattoo in the middle of her back.
8: Yeah, so I saw a distinctive tattoo in the middle of her back. She didn't turn around yet. But my point is, you know, she had her shirt off.
7: Right, and she was working there.
8: Yeah, she was working there.
7: Now, how do these things go? I've never been to a massage parlor.
8: As far as this one, you go in, you pay some cash, you get naked and wait on the table, and then they come in, put a towel on you, and give you a massage.
7: Yeah, but do you get the reach around with the happy release?
8: Depends where you go.
7: Yeah, I know there's legitimate fallout you go to and get a rub down.
8: It's all about the wording, man. It's all linguistic. All
7: right. I hate Steve. Yeah. Remember last night I called in and we talked to some Guido who drove an IROC, and I said to him, you know, you're the reason women hate men.
3: Yeah.
7: You blowhards.
3: Yeah.
7: And then I said he was long-winded, and everyone started laughing in the next room because I'm long-winded. Bro, I got to be the only radio host in the city that's made fun of by his own people for talking too much.
0: More dead air.
7: Steve's another one of those pains in the asses. Hey, Steve?
8: Am I talking too much here?
7: No, you just sound... I'm telling you, you're the reason women don't like me. Guys like you.
8: Hey, when's Kevin McCord going to be on your show?
7: You ruin it for all of us.
8: All right, man.
7: All right.
8: You should check it out.
7: So anyway. All right, listen. So is she working there or not?
8: Yeah, she is.
7: All right. So
8: it's her.
7: You're broken up with her, right?
8: No, I didn't do anything yet.
0: So how distinctive is this tattoo? I mean, is it one that no one else in the world will have?
8: No, and there's no way. It's like in the center of her back. Right. It's like an eye. It's a red eye with a blue pupil, and it says... badinage, like underneath it.
7: Right. All right. You want to? Let's call her up. Let's get to the bottom of it.
8: I can't do that.
7: Why not?
8: There's no way.
3: Come on.
7: Well, someone's got to tell her.
8: I mean, should I confront her about it? Should I just dump her? Or not?
3: You should call her right now.
4: You should confront her
7: well,
4: right
7: how,
4: now.
7: Well, how are you going to confront her? Because then you're going to be incriminated as okay. well, right?
8: Yeah, I will.
7: Or implicated.
8: I'll say my friend went there. I mean...
7: All right, call her.
8: I got, like, this disgusting little feel to me now because, like, every time, you know, I know that that hand's been, like, 500 other places.
3: In the same place that you've been, right?
7: Right. Oh,
8: yeah.
7: You got the hand, too, right?
8: Yeah, but that's okay.
7: All right. All right. You know, see what I'm saying with Steve?
3: Okay.
7: He's the reason women distrust, don't like that. That's the reason I can't get strippers to come back with me to the hotel.
3: Because of Steve.
7: Because of Steve. You know what I'm saying?
3: And they don't want to deal with that.
7: They
3: beat Steve on you.
7: Yeah, everyone becomes Steve.
3: You reek of Steve.
7: Yeah. It's like, Steve. Yeah. He's another, I bet he's a Steve type. Yeah, I don't know. Talk to her. Oh, who cares? Do we really care? Are we heartbroken that Steve's relationship
4: isn't
7: working out?
4: I think he should just hire her himself, and then they could both...
3: Are we shocked that Steve would be with somebody that is hiding something from him?
7: No. Susie?
9: Yeah?
7: You're 17?
9: Yeah, I was wondering if I could make a phone call for Adam.
7: Yes, you can. Hold on one second. Imagine the woman that would seriously date Steve.
3: Yeah, that's the point.
7: Close your eyes
3: that's
7: for a second.
3: Point.
7: Just picture that girl. Okay.
3: And then think of the big red eye on her back.
7: Right.
9: Okay, well, let me tell you this. I don't have the talent to fart on command, so this is something I can make in my throat. Okay?
7: Well, now, hold
4: that's
7: on.
4: That's really a burp, isn't it?
7: Yeah, that is a burp.
9: It's not a burp. It's not a burp.
7: It's not a burp.
9: It's
7: not a burp.
9: I can't burp.
7: Well, what do you think
4: I'm
7: going
4: to tell you this.
7: Well, let's hear it.
9: Okay.
7: All right.
9: I don't know if I could do it, though.
3: Very excited. It's just swallowing,
9: yeah. It smells like I'm going to throw up.
7: All right, Susie. He calls back when you can break wind on command, all right?
9: Okay, well, anyway, well, my question is, I'm really afraid of talking to people, and...
7: Yeah, you do sound like a wallflower. Hey, let me do one of my throat farts for you. Hold on. Did that laugh?
3: Could you have social phobia?
9: I don't know. I'm fine with my friends. It's just, I have such a hard time meeting people and making new friends.
4: It just sounds like you're 17 to me.
3: Yeah,
4: I had a tough time when I was 17, you know, being outgoing.
3: I know pretty much
7: everyone feels awkward at 17. Yeah, it's all right.
4: I feel awkward at 27.
7: Do guys come up and ask you out? Do they talk to you?
9: No.
7: Do you, what's wrong with you?
9: I'm just really antisocial. I really can't talk to people. I like to go to concerts and everything, but I can't.
7: You dress in black, you got a lot of piercings?
9: No, I don't.
7: You don't screw yourself up?
3: No, she doesn't mean antisocial. She means difficulty being social.
7: Yeah, I just mean, are you running on all eight cylinders physically?
9: Yeah, I think I'm pretty good.
4: You don't like people to come talk to you?
9: Huh?
4: You don't like it when people come talk to you?
9: Uh-uh.
4: Well, then it's cool, then. If no one comes up and you don't like it, then you're perfect.
3: Yeah, meet people through your friends.
7: You got your
3: friends of friends.
7: Yeah, do you have any friends?
9: A couple.
7: All right.
9: Not very many, but...
7: Well, why don't you make a few more friends? I don't know. Listen, you're 17. We don't care.
3: Oh, okay, wait a minute.
8: My dog died.
3: The point is, though, Susie, there are social phobias, and some people can be improved with medication like Paxil, but the fact is, at 17, everyone's trying to figure out how to negotiate the social setting and how to meet new people and how to feel okay about themselves amongst their peers. The easiest thing to do is to find common interests and to meet people through your friends, to make a point of doing that.
7: Right. See if you can find other folks that are scared of people and want to stay home.
3: Yeah. People hate people party.
7: Amber?
10: Yeah?
7: You're 14?
10: Yeah.
7: What's up?
10: Well, like, I got raped when I was, like, 6 or 7. Well, 6, like, till I was, like, 7 or so.
7: From 6 to 7?
10: Yeah, I like just turned 6, like a month after I just turned 6 until like I was all like, so I was like 7 and a half.
7: Okay, perfectly normal, perfectly healthy. What else?
10: And like, it seemed like since then I've like had something to do with being sexually active.
7: Who did this to you?
10: My stepfather.
3: Well, in our earlier tonight, we were talking about how people become sexually compulsive, and being sexualized at a young age is a way that that biology can be activated. So it is something, Amber, that you got to be really aware of, and something that needs to be treated, because you'll end

0: believe me, tried to half a year later.
1: Sure.
2: How did she figure it out? How did she find out?
0: Well, she figured it out because, like, he would always take me instead of, like, my little sister places, and, like, he would, like, always want to, like, stay in my room at, like, nights and then come to her at, like, 1 o'clock in the morning after he's been in my room all night.
1: Imagine your mom's a regular Columbo.
2: Was your mom sexually abused at one time?
0: Yeah, when she's really little.
2: Shocking.
1: I am dumbfounded.
3: And don't they, when they make an arrest and something like that, they don't make any arrangements for, you know, hooking the victim up with counseling or...
2: The counseling is made by a guy named Ray, who threatened sodomy for the next 6 months in jail.
1: Did you get... No,
2: I mean for her.
1: For her. Not him, you idiot. Don't care about him.
2: Oh, no, it's amazing how little actually is done for this kind of thing.
1: And Ray's the guy's middle name if he's in jail.
2: Yeah.
1: You know, Billy Ray something. Hey, Amber?
0: Yeah.
1: So you didn't get any counseling?
0: Well, I did. I was in it once right after that happened.
1: Uh-huh.
0: And then I got put in foster care, and I was in it again.
1: All right, so, okay.
2: A lot of
1: Amber, so you're acting out. So here's the first thing. And I know you need, hey, we talk this stuff into the ground, but first thing you need to do is not do anything. Just see if you can control yourself. Stop acting out. I mean, you're like an alcoholic who needs not to reach for that bottle. I know it ain't going to happen, but I'm trying to give Amber some sort of constructive direction here because she does not seem to have the wherewithal or maybe the ability to get, or financially, or not. I mean, she doesn't have her own goddamn car.
2: She's so fragmented, though. She can't stop.
1: Here's the thing about women, though. If they want to act out, they can act out. And we were talking about this before. When I was 14, if I'd wanted to go on a sexual rampage...
3: Which you did, I'm sure.
1: I went on one with myself.
3: No, you wanted to.
1: I wanted to,
3: like,
1: yeah.
3: I could just go out and do
1: it. I couldn't do it.
3: I
1: could have been molested by every gardener in the state of California, and I'd still be 14 whacking off and crying in front of my yellow shower VCR.
2: Humiliated.
1: The point is if you're a 14-year-old woman and it's time to act out, oh boy,
2: watch
1: the
2: it.
1: World is your oyster.
2: Yeah.
1: There are many, many, many partners willing to dance.
2: Yeah.
1: You know what I'm saying?
2: Oh, yeah.
1: And there's nothing that's going to stop them. I mean, they have to stop themselves. No one is going to stop them for them.
2: Yeah, but they won't stop.
1: If they go to a party, there's going to be 117, 18-year-old guys feeding them wine coolers. No one is going to say, my poor dear.
2: Yeah.
1: It's going to be like, let's get to the van.
2: Yeah.
1: I know it's just primered now, but I'm getting painted next week.
2: Beautiful.
1: All right.
2: Snow-colored that tiger and...
1: Right, snow tire.
3: Beach scene, maybe?
1: The point is Amber needs to get to some help. And there's just no way to get around that.
2: Yeah.
1: And in the meantime, stop it.
2: Yeah.
1: Just see if you can stop it. I rarely say this, but can you find Jesus Christ?
0: I don't know.
1: He's in prison with your stepdad. You know that?
0: No.
1: Maybe you just got to stop acting out. You know what you're doing. Can you get some counseling and just go to some rape counseling thing? Open the phone book. What kind of rape? Can you do that? There's a picture of Drew, and then underneath it, no. You just go to the phone book and look under rape, right? Can you do that? Are you looking the front?
2: Yeah.
0: Well, I've been counseling to it before, and it just, like, got me, like, more depressed.
1: Well, that's how it works.
2: Depression, yeah. It's not necessarily going to make you feel better in the short term. It actually makes you feel worse, because if it were easy and felt good, you'd do it yourself.
1: Right.
2: It's the feelings you don't want to get into that need to be dug through.
1: That's why I don't get into those things.
2: I know that.
1: We're going to take
3: doing it anymore.
1: Oh, yeah. I'm supposed to go tomorrow, but
2: yeah, he goes, but he just talks about Dodger, you know.
1: Well, the Lakers.
2: Come on.
1: That was quite a hell of a run they were on there for a while. The Lakers.
2: I mean, in terms of real affect, forget it.
1: Please. Listen, I pay him. I give 90 bucks and cry. Come on. All right. Dynamite Hack is our guest tonight. We'll take a little break. We'll be back after this. It is Bloodline. Amanda Brooks, Dr. Drew, Chad Mark, we're both here from Dynamite Hack.
4: Hello, hello.
3: Howdy.
1: We will, Super Fast is the name of the CD. We'll hear something else off of that before the night is through. And we're going to hop back to the phones. We'll speak to Christina, who's 15. Christina?
5: Oh, hi.
1: What's up?
5: My question was, can you get pregnant from having dry sex?
1: So there's going to have to be some moisture introduced at some point.

0: going to say, dry it. Yeah, dry is the operant word here. Do you really mean dry? Or?
1: Do you sprinkle some powdered semen on your vagina?
2: No.
1: No. Carnation's making that now.
2: Me and my boyfriend...
1: It tastes just marginally better than their powdered milk.
0: This powder and this evaporated semen.
1: Yes, it's called condensed, yes.
0: Condensed, evaporated condensed.
1: Pet milk, they call it, I think.
2: Yeah, like, me and... He had his pants on his underwear on, and so did I.
1: Mm-hmm.
2: And we're like...
1: Well, yeah. And you're humping? You're stimulating the sex act?
2: Yeah.
1: Nice.
0: I think you're...
1: That's
3: classic. Nice. Music. What do you mean?
1: Whatever happened to, you know, finger banging and dry humping, you know? We got to get back to that.
0: Christine, you should relax. It's okay.
2: Okay.
1: Did he have an orgasm?
2: Yeah, I don't know. We're just, you know.
0: How do you figure you get
1: it? Did he, like, right in the middle of it, go, I got to go? Or did it just kind of coast to a stop?
2: Yeah, like that. It just, you know, it just stopped.
0: Christina, how would you figure that you get pregnant from this?
2: I don't know. Like, I was reading a magazine and it said that you can get pregnant because it could go through the clothes of sperm.
0: If that's sort of like if the only barrier between you and he is like underwear and just yours.
1: Yeah.
0: Then there's sort of a mathematical possibility there, but not
1: still
0: like
1: really. And he's using it in the sense that, like, you ever put, like, a handkerchief or something on your finger and ream your ear out with it? You know what I mean? I mean, if he's doing that with his penis, the ear would be the vagina and the handkerchief would be the underpants. You know what I'm saying?
0: Yeah.
1: He's doing something like that.
0: Yeah, sure.
1: If he's giving you the old bottle brush, that's one thing. But you just rubbing on each other. Hey, you're fine, Christina.
2: Okay.
0: Relax. But the fact that you have to ask that question suggests you're not ready to go beyond this.
2: Yeah, I'm not.
0: All right. There we go.
2: Okay.
1: All right. Okay. What about the oral sex? You're not going there?
2: No.
1: Good.
2: I'm not ready to go that far yet.
1: All right. It's disgusting. Let me tell you. Oh, my God. It's all salty. Man.
0: High calories.
1: Very high. Yeah.
3: It's good for the Atkins diet, though, right?
1: Yeah.
0: No, it's all mucus.
1: Makes your ass bigger. And you lose IQ points. All right?
2: Okay.
1: All right.
2: Thanks.
1: All right. Except for me. I'm like the fountain of youth. All right. Spread the word.
3: I knew that had to be going somewhere.
1: What are you doing? I'm 36 years young.
0: That was eerie.
1: Sean? Wow, that's interesting.
4: Yeah?
1: On top of this game. What's up?
4: I wanted to ask about, like, ejaculation.
1: You come to the right place. You come on the right place.
0: Yeah.
4: Like, when I masturbate, like, I'm not sure if, like, enough, like, is coming out.
0: Well, you're 14.
1: Yeah,
4: I'm not sure, like, just with my age, or, like, could I do it too much?
0: No, can you do it?
4: Like, 3 times a day.
0: Yeah, why don't you back off a couple of days, see how that changes things?
4: Should I?
1: Now, is this just volume, or do you go by weight? Like, I'll have a dry weight for my hamper, yeah. And then I'll measure it when it's fully, you know, laden with semen.
0: Right.
1: Each week, and then I'll, of course, deduct the dry weight from the laden weight, and that's where I have my number.
0: There.
1: Yeah, and I like to keep it about 6-8 kilos a week, but if it falls beneath that, I do get nervous. And
3: I go for distance. I know that if I hold off a couple of days, I can really kind of hit the other side of the room.
1: Yeah. Right, but always make sure the shower head can get there, wherever it is you
3: that's the
4: Yeah, but not like do it too often.
1: So, John, you all right? Yeah, you're fine.
4: So,
1: thank you.
4: Okay?
1: Yeah, you're good.
4: Like I shouldn't worry?
1: No.
4: Okay.
1: Worry about other things, but not that.
4: All right.
1: Thanks. Have fun. Ashley?
5: Yeah.
1: You're 14?
5: Mm-hmm.
1: What's up?
5: I just wanted to know if smoking pot can prevent your growth.
0: There actually is some evidence about that.
5: Mm. Okay, because, like, I heard it through a friend.
0: Yeah.
5: Diana, hack you rule.
0: Thank you.
5: Yeah,
0: thank you.
5: I love you guys. I love you a lot. Adam?
1: Yeah.
5: You are Jesus Christ.
1: Thank you. Well, I think Jesus Christ is Jesus Christ, but that I am the Messiah.
5: Yeah.
1: That's, you know what I'm saying?
3: Vernon is a false prophet.
1: I mean, there was a Jesus Christ, and that's just Jesus Christ.
5: You guys should go into, like, the masturbation technology business, man.
1: Oh, yeah, with the yellow VCR.
5: Genius.
1: Thank you.
5: Absolutely.
1: You're worrying me now, Ashley.
0: Yeah, she's 14. She's 14.
1: Yeah. All right, you're all right,
0: you
1: right?
0: You have older brothers or something?
5: I'm the oldest.
1: Uh-oh.
5: What?
1: Did you smoke pot?
6: 1 month.
1: Are you sure?
0: Be careful.
6: Yeah. Yeah.
1: You are.
6: Yeah, Drew.
0: Yeah.
6: I don't know. I'm sounding like I'm kissing a lot of ass, but I want to thank you guys a lot for listening to everyone because it's like people are afraid to ask their doctors and stuff. So that's just great.
0: Sorry.
6: Shut up.
1: Thanks. Thanks, Ashley.
0: All right, Ashley. Take care.
6: Okay.
1: Wow.
0: Get out of that windstorm.
1: She was. I know, she sounded like she was in a windsock somewhere at the airport. God, she was 14, sounded like she was 28.
0: Yeah.
1: Really, didn't she?
0: 28 was not a bad pitch.
1: All right. We will take ourselves a little break. Dynamite Hacks here. Is there going to be a changing of the guard?
3: Maybe. I got a quiz. I was going to ask Dr. Drew here if you know a lot about gastrointestinal issues.
0: I will talk about his stool after the break.
1: Really? You have a stool problem?
3: Actually, it's a flatulence problem.
1: Oh, really?
3: Yeah.
1: Well, why don't you let someone know?
3: And it really is a problem. It's really a problem.
1: Really?
3: Yeah. I'd like to hear what you have to say.
1: Irritable bowel, perhaps?
3: I don't think it's more.
0: You made two people vomit with his fart.
1: Really?
3: Without,
1: oh my God!
3: I'm not exaggerating.
1: Wow!
3: That's exactly what I
1: You're
3: did.
1: You're my new hero.
3: And after like 3 days, I started to really worry about it.
1: You made two people.
3: I made two people.
1: Yeah,
3: people
1: but hold on. I got to be fair to the second person. The second person vomited because the first person.
3: This is how he described it
0: after the break.
1: All right, let's take a break. We'll come back.

0: This is Adam Carolla.
1: This is Dr. Drew.
0: And you're listening to Love Line on the Zone 105. It is Love Line. I'm Adam Carolla. Chad Marker over here from Dynamite Hack. Super Fast is the name of the CD. And we're going to bring in Kyle and Mike from Dynamite Hack. And because these guys have done the first down, we're doing a little rotation thing. Thank you, producer Ann. But we wanted to get to the bottom of Mark's bottom before we took off.
2: Now, first thing,
0: he claimed that he farted in two people.
2: We have video
0: vomited.
2: It was vomited.
0: And hold on. Was it in a confined space?
2: It wasn't a confined space. It was in the tour bus. So, I mean, you know, I can say that in my defense. But, I mean, I've always had...
0: Were they men or women who got on it?
2: Very big men. That's under dispute.
3: Well, one of you can see these guys. No.
0: Two men strapping men,
2: yeah.
1: That's impressive.
0: Yeah, that is good. And the second one didn't vomit because the first one vomited?
2: Nope.
3: He was nowhere near the guy vomiting.
0: Oh, really?
2: Yeah, it was that
3: they
2: bad.
3: Both ran out. They both ran out of the bus and went different directions.
0: Oh, wow!
2: Yeah.
0: That is impressive.
2: And I've always had very very foul-smelling gas. And so...
3: Sunday, smelly Sunday.
2: Yeah, there's, you know, many incidences.
0: Wow, that's great started. That you guys are touring.
2: At first, I was really proud of it. I walked around arms raised, you know, saying I made two people vomit. I love it. It's great. I've been validated.
0: Oh, yeah, I would wear that like a badge of honor. I probably have a windbreaker made up with the date written underneath it, you know.
2: We're getting a reply. No, I'm a little worried.
0: So
2: I've been thinking about it a lot.
0: Now, is everything that comes out of your ass that magnitude? Because I vary quite a bit.
2: The consistency is phenomenal.
1: It's bad to awful.
2: It's bad to awful every time.
0: And how often is it seeping out of there?
2: You know, day to day, it's pretty often. It's fairly often.
1: Adam is wondering if he's going to witness anything. Is that what you're getting at?
2: No, I haven't been able to surprise
3: you this long.
0: I'm keeping the trash can nearby because the vomiting starts. But I ate a big meal. I usually vomit after I eat anyway, so that'd be cool.
3: With his, you know, you think,
2: breathe out of your mouth.
3: That's what makes it worse. I think that's what these guys
2: The humidity, like, is raised in the room. It's gamey. It's really bad.
0: So now, Drew, what is this?
1: Methane. It's the bacteria in your bowel, your colon.
2: So what can be done?
1: Well,
0: you have to eat charcoal.
1: It's basically, charcoal is one of the things people have sometimes
0: eat charcoal.
1: But
0: eat a couple briquettes. Lighter fluid.
1: But I'll tell you what, it's primarily not swallowing air, so it's eating slowly, and it's finding the foods that stimulate those bacteria. And different people have different sort of attributes. It's spices or legumes or things
0: we
1: like that.
0: We found out the other night that Bing cherries and beer, for instance,
1: were
0: good food for me.
2: All right.
0: I am then attracted to those foods. That's different. Now, have you found your food, Mark?
2: I eat the same thing all day long, and it always makes me fart. It's always like fast food.
0: There you go.
1: Okay.
2: The smell? Is there a way to, like, is it bad that it always smells? Because other people, you know, it doesn't ever smell. And
1: it has to do with the bacteria that colonize your colon.
2: Okay.
1: Everything.
0: Yeah.
2: So, like, an enema wouldn't help or anything. I don't know how it works.
0: But as the old Jewish joke goes, it couldn't hurt. The point is, Mark, whatever it is, you can eat, there are things that won't stimulate as much methane.
1: Right.
0: Therefore, you won't have as much smell.
1: Right.
0: So you got to find those foods.
1: And maybe lesser foods, more frequent foods.
0: I think jicama. What about jicama? There's no way jicama could smell.
2: What is jicama?
1: Bulk.
0: It was like a big watery root. Tastes like nothing.
1: Bulk is usually good.
0: It's like watermelon.
1: Yeah.
0: How bad can watermelon go?
1: Do you eat a lot of spicy foods?
2: Yeah, I do.
1: There you go.
2: Yeah.
0: Hey, here's the point, Mark. Whatever it is you're doing, stop doing it, for Christ's sake. You're killing people. You have to... I mean, listen.
2: There's no easy way out.
0: I'm not an internist, but I can tell you that if whatever it is you're eating is creating horrific gas, it's time to start eating something else.
2: Please.
0: It's more math than it is a medical question. You know what I mean?
2: I was just hoping for some quick, you know, water spout somewhere and everything would be good for a little while.
0: Why don't you try? Now, what about drinking a lot of fluids? Does that do anything?
1: Well, it makes meat less weird stuff, but that's it.
0: Don't you drink like a couple gallons of water?
3: Some people, gas and stuff.
1: Sometimes. Well, not everybody.
0: Stuff with caffeine kind of stimulates you.
1: Sometimes with the guys with the methane. methane-producing bacteria. It's about what you give the bacteria, what you deliver down
3: there. One thing you're putting in there is a potential, it's like putting extra shrapnel in a grenade.
1: Yeah.
0: Oh, Drew, what are your foods to steer clear?
1: Garlic, onions, like green onions.
0: Green onions.
1: Forget it.
2: Did you chew the carbohydrates to make it happen?
1: Some people.
2: I think that might be. Yeah, I eat a lot of beans.
0: That's
1: a legume. That's not a carbohydrate.
0: Stream water and flour.
2: Flour.
0: And jicama. That's going to be your new diet.
2: Sounds pretty damn nasty.
3: I just want to hear you say
0: jicama. All right. Are we kicking these guys out?
2: Do
0: you want to say the segment? I don't care, but the other band members, I don't want them to get pissed off.
2: We'll bring them in.
0: Mike. Can we bring him in? All right, we'll take a call. We can tell Kyle and Mike to make their way into the studio, and we'll do a little dynamite hack switch off here. Thanks, guys.
2: Thank you very much for having us.
0: Normally, I'd say that, but you know, with all that farting and vomiting talk, I mean, listen, I like a fart as much as the next guy, but this guy.
1: That's dangerous.
0: Yeah. Two guys vomited. You realize? I swear to God.
1: You meant somebody important.
0: I would rent out billboard space if I made two guys fart. All right, Mike and Kyle.
1: You're really bombers?
3: No, I actually missed that story. I mean, I saw the story, but I wasn't around for that.
0: That's good.
2: I don't know how we're going to follow this, the Mark story. Is this too good?
0: That's all right. Don't try to stop it.
2: Let's help callers.
0: All right, we can do that. Yeah. Jim?
4: Hi.
0: You're 16. What's up?
4: Me and my boyfriend, we were just fooling around, and one thing led to another, and he started to finger bang me.
0: Mm-hmm.
4: And, well, I've never had sex before, and I'm not sexually active at all. And this was the first time. And the next day, I felt like this weird irritation, and it...
2: Went. Which finger was it?
4: What?
2: Which finger was it?
4: I don't know.
0: The smelly one?
4: I guess.
3: They're all smelly.
0: Well, now they are. Was he wearing a graduation ring, or is he in the stonemasons union or something? Was some sort of jewelry or ring he was wearing?
4: I don't think so.
0: No. So, Drew, what is this?
1: Is it still going on now?
4: Yes.
1: Does it hurt when you pee?
4: Yeah.
1: Well, there's a multitude of things that could happen here. One is just pushing around down there. Sometimes you'll force bacteria up into the bladder and cause a urine infection. He might have ruptured your hymen. That could hurt and sometimes bleed.
0: Do you still have a hymen?
1: Of course she knows.
0: You don't know?
4: I guess.
1: And
0: wow, you got to investigate a little, honey.
1: And he also could, anything in there can really change the sort of environment and create a yeast infection, that sort of thing.
0: True. How would one check for a hymen? If it was, on one?
1: Well, I think
0: you can get up there. You're on a
1: feel,
0: phone,
1: yeah,
0: enough, right?
1: Feel, yeah.
0: Oh, well, how do you do that?
1: Like this.
2: Girlfriend.
0: Just reach around and poke out?
1: She needs to, though.
0: When would you find it? How far before you got there?
1: Oh.
0: You know what I mean?
1: How far?
0: Just, what is it, about an inch and a half?
1: Give me the book.
0: Oh, no. No.
2: Let's see it.
0: This book, it's revolting because it makes women seem like humans?
1: Yeah, humans, right.
0: Yeah, and it's really weird looking at all their parts and stuff in a non-sexual way. I really find it repugnant. But, Drew, you'll find the hymen on there? Well, the hymen must be in, like, chapter one because it's gone later on in that book, isn't it?
2: Is that named after a certain hymen person?
0: Yeah, was it Dr. Hymen? Was it a Jewish guy who invented that? No. All right, we'll move forward. Jessica?
5: Yeah.
0: You're 18. Drew's going to look for a picture of the hymen. We're going to talk to you.
5: Okay.
0: All right. You found the hymen. But there's no hymen in there, is there?
1: I'll be going right across there. This is the remnant right here.
0: The remnant?
1: See those little, that little rim?
2: How long is that there?
0: That's what's left of the hymen?
1: Yeah.
0: That's like, you know in high school football games where they hold up in that big paper banner and the team runs through it?
1: Yeah.
0: That would be the part that the cheerleaders were still holding?
1: That's right.
0: Okay.
1: Yeah,
0: now it's all making sense. All right. But you're a fine one with the hymen.
1: Well, and here it's right, it would be like right there. It's right inside.
0: Oh, if it's just another half inch higher, I think I could have sex. Jessica?
5: Yeah.
0: You're 18, so what's up?
5: I'm just wondering if there's any way to reduce the size of my breast without surgery.
3: Your butt?
0: Breast. You could lose. What about, how big are they?
5: Triple D.
0: Triple D.
4: Mm-hmm.
0: How tall are you?
4: Whoa. 5'7", 8", around there.
0: Hold on, I got to masturbate. And how much you weigh?
2: There's something wrong with this?
4: About 130, 135.
2: Way.
0: No, hold on. Let me do some radio math there.
6: Nice rack.
0: 135, 5'7"?
4: Yeah.
0: Okay, this I got to do radio math here.
4: Five four, 151
0: is what I came up with. are you a little overweight?
4: Not at all, no.
0: Not at all. Just 5'7", triple D, 135.
4: Mm-hmm. I'm between double D and triple D. I don't know. I haven't found a bra my size yet.
2: Bouncy.
4: That's kind of getting to be a problem.
0: Seriously, are you screwing with me? Is this...
4: No. Seriously, not. I wish I was.
0: I'll tell you, it's feast or famine on the show. One minute I'm looking at an anatomical vagina over there with Drew using his fingers, the mock hymen, and the next thing you know, I got the triple D cupper, 5'7", 135, calling up 18 years old. What city do you live in?
4: Eugene.
0: No. All right. How long is the drive out there? There's no traffic. All right. Hey, Jessica, is your back hurt?
4: Yeah.
0: What kind of shape are they in? You know, are they hanging down? Are they?
4: I don't know. Yeah. I don't exactly compare them to other ones all that often.
0: Yeah.
4: I mean, as often as I come across another triple D.
0: So what's this doing to your life?
4: Well, they're kind of obnoxious, really. Yeah. Like looking for clothing.
0: Right.
4: Talking to a guy, you know, having him look me in the eye, that sort of thing.
0: Right.
4: Okay.
0: Right. What was she talking about?
2: do you exercise at all?
4: Yeah, I swim.
0: Ooh, and what about, all right, so you get your back strong, right? Like, shouldn't you do back exercises?
4: Sit-ups and stuff.
1: Yep, shoulder back. Yeah, back.
0: All right, you do all that, and you're 18, and you're pretty thin frame. I mean, you're not a husky girl by any stretch of the imagination. Well, maybe you ought to go in and get a little consultation, see what the doctor says.
4: Okay.
1: Well,
0: do you have any pictures?
4: No.
0: Yeah. Well, you really should take a picture before you get the surgery, right?
4: Oh, okay. Well, I mean,
0: you know
4: I have a few lying around, but
0: what's that?
4: I have a few lying around.
0: Do you really?
4: Yeah. Of what exactly?
0: Well, you take a picture of yourself, like you know how like you bought a new house and you're going to renovate the kitchen. You take a few pictures, right?
4: So you want me to take pictures of my breasts before I go in to get them?
0: Yeah.
4: Oh, okay.
0: Yeah.
4: All right, just for old time's sake, then?
0: Well, listen, they'll do it anyway. Don't plastic surgeons do that?
1: Yep.
0: They take before... Oh, if I could get my
4: but
0: hands on one of those...
4: I already talked to the doctor, and they said I'm too young to do that.
1: Yeah, I would not do it yet.
0: All right.
1: I don't know.
0: Well, why are you bothering us, then?
1: She wants to have a non-surgical blood.
0: No. Mm-hmm. The only way is to lose weight.
4: Mm-hmm.
0: But, you know, you don't seem like you need to lose any weight.
4: Not really.
0: Do you need, or could you lose 5 pounds?
4: I suppose I could.
0: Well, I mean, that's about it. Right?
4: Right.
0: All right, Jessica. Well, what'd you think we were going to say?
4: Well, I don't know. I was hoping there is a miracle cure out there, possibly.
0: Why? There's a cream my father rubbed on my penis when I was five that shrunk it.
4: No.
0: So I think he still has some in his medicine cabinet.
4: Just wondering if there's like any.
0: That's my theory.
1: Here's the thing about medicine. If there are common problems that are easily solved, we all know what they are. You know what I'm saying? That
0: they would know by now.
1: We would all know. When there are things that really work, when you have diabetes and insulin cures it, there's no decision. There's no fancy diet manuals about that, or new fad books about it.
2: Why is it?
1: It's overwhelmingly obvious.
2: Why is it pot smoking one then?
1: One of what?
2: Cures like depression.
1: It causes depression. That's a problem.
2: Wow, really?
1: Yeah. It actually. There's a whole. I could go on and on about it, but I treat a lot of depressed patients from chronic marijuana use.
0: How did we get from the boobs to depression?
1: Sorry.
0: What the hell's going on with you, too? No, I'm getting depressed.
2: Look at me.
0: All right, the point is, I don't know, do your exercises, lose your 5 pounds, and wait another, you know, year, and then go talk to the doctor again, right?
1: Yeah.
0: Okay. Here we go. Drew?
1: Yep.
0: What's up with you tonight?
1: As far as what?
0: Hey, you had a little weird cadence thing going tonight. It's a little herky-jerky. You know what I'm saying?
1: Yeah, too much coffee.
0: Is that what it is? You getting a little jumpy?
1: Yeah.
0: All right, mellow out. Joe?
1: Decaf.
7: Yeah.
0: So you're 18?
7: Yeah.
0: What's up?
7: I just want to talk to Dynamite Hack, and I saw you guys in Sacramento. So you guys
0: awesome.
7: Remember that?
0: Mm-hmm.
1: Yeah.
7: Yeah, you guys did pretty good.
2: Hey, thanks.
3: Oh, you were there? 10 people? That's the weirdest show.
7: Yeah.
3: I like that theater, though. It's a beautiful theater.
7: Nice. And I'll always remember that night because that's the night I got my first ticket.
3: Oh, like an actual bad ticket?
0: Moving violation.
7: No, it was,
3: a small town.
7: Illegal lane change. I, like, moved, cut over three lanes and cut off a sheriff's van or some stupid.
6: Whatever.
3: There you go.
0: That's a moving violation. Yeah. All right.
3: We've got things like that night.
0: Do you have a question for the band?
7: Yeah, actually. Why did you come up with Dynamite Hack? How did you get that name?
3: Oh, it's a movie. From Caddyshack.
7: Oh, really?
3: It's a scene with Bill Murray. Is that right? Bill Murray.
1: It's so long ago. It's an old-time film.
0: Right.
3: Back in the day, yeah.
7: Yeah.
3: And he's talking about...
2: he's passing Chevy a joint. He's like, hey, man, this is some real Dynamite Hack. Check it out.
0: Oh, really? I don't remember that.
3: Yeah. But it's a ridiculous size joint. It's as big as, like... It's very large. It's insane. It's like 6 inches across.
0: I miss those big novelty joints that had movies back then.
3: These are movies, yeah.
0: So it's about...
2: I don't see them anymore.
0: Pot smoke. Once again, here we are back. Hey, Joe?
3: This is
0: You all right?
7: Yeah.
0: All right, there you go. Dynamite Hack. Caddyshack. All right? Go get stoned, watch the movie, and look for that scene.
7: No, I don't do any of that stuff.
0: Okay.
2: Good for you.
3: Still laugh.
0: Chris?
8: Yeah.
0: You're 16?
8: Yes, I am.
0: What's up?
8: It seems that whenever I get, like, really close to a girl, I always end up scaring away somehow. I've been told I'm overbearing.
3: Really?
8: Yeah.
1: Overbearing or clingy, that sort of thing?
8: Yeah, I guess. I really don't know.
2: Well, don't pay any attention to it.
3: Just relax.
0: Yeah, you're coming off a little desperate, right?
8: I guess.
0: See, here's the thing about being desperate, too, is it's a very negative cycle, which is you get a little bit desperate, so the person starts backing off a little and, like, slowing things down.
3: Freaking out.
0: And when they start backing off and freaking out a little, then you get a little more desperate, and they back off a little more.
1: Then you
0: and before you know it, you're, like, spinning off in your own world. Like, somebody that you were sort of lukewarm on, you're now stalking, and they're calling the cops and the restraining order. And then a big brother, Stu, is wrestling you down and kicking your ass and bashing your head upside against his El Camino. But that's all right, Stu, because if you're listening...
1: Hey, Chris, the one thing, though, is really... why don't you listen to what people are telling you, right?
8: All right.
1: And to say, I don't know. Gee, that's what they say. Just assess it a little bit and see what responsibility you have in those sorts of feelings you create in other people and maybe change a little bit.
8: All right.
2: How old are you?
8: I'm 16.
2: 16. Yeah. Do you have a car?
8: Yes, I do.
2: You drive?
8: Yeah.
2: Just go drive. Drive away from her.
8: All right.
2: And then she'll call you. Something.
8: Okay.
0: Yeah, don't worry about it. But eventually you got to go home so you can pick up the phone.
2: Yeah.
0: Right? You got to just keep driving.
8: Right.
3: You got a cell phone.
0: You got a cell phone?
8: No, I do not.
0: Oh, good. I would have kicked you in the nuts if you had a cell phone.
3: It's the only person in town that has a car. Phone.
0: Yeah. All right, hey, Chris,
1: where are you calling from?
8: What?
1: Where are you calling from?
8: Dallas.
1: Okay.
3: No way. Dallas?
0: Yes.
8: Right.
0: Listen, I'm sorry that it has to work this way, but chicks sort of smell that on you, especially younger ones, and they get an ounce of that, and it's the biggest turnoff in the world, and you have to sort of care but not care at the same time.
8: Right.
0: You just can't care too much. There's something that drives them away when they smell that desperation on you. It's the least attractive thing to a woman. Whereas men, that's great.
1: Game on.
0: Well, Game on.
2: Depends on what kind of car he has, though. We haven't asked him that yet. He made you soup it up a little bit.
0: That's true. Hey, Chris?
8: Yeah?
0: Could you lower your car?
8: Nice guy. Right. I would never do that to my car.
0: What are you driving?
8: 93 Ford Explorer Eddie Bauer Edition.
2: That's a problem, man.
3: Yeah, leather, baby.
8: Yeah.
2: You need to get out of the four-wheel drive thing.
8: Easy
2: player. Get closer to the street.
0: Yeah. Here's what you need. you write this down.
8: Okay.
0: You need a 77...
1: Impala.
0: No, I'm going back. I'm going back for it. You need like a 73 510 Datsun.
2: Squatted
0: down to the ground with some Coney shocks and springs.
2: Neon bottom.
0: Split the rims and widen them. You understand?
8: Yeah.
0: Yeah, all right. Well, listen, I don't feel sorry for this kid. He's 16 driving an Eddie Bauer Explorer.
2: He lives in Dallas. Yeah,
0: he lives in Dallas.
3: That's the perfect car for Dallas.
0: Phil?
9: Phil.
0: Yeah, Phil.
9: Yeah.
1: Phil.
0: You thought I spelled it F-I-L-L, right?
9: No.
0: Okay. You're 18. What's up?
6: Me and my girlfriend are not sexually active, but, I mean, we try, right? And she's off on her, like, she's off on her cycle a lot. And, like, I was wondering, because we kind of mess around, and then we'll try to, like, have sex with each other, but it's just too hard for her. And is it possible to get pregnant off of, like if you kind of wipe your, you know, semen off or, you know, kind of dry it off or whatever, is it still possible if there's, like, dry semen to get into the vagina?
9: From where?
3: What the hell is he talking about, like, the stomach or what?
9: What are you talking about?
3: In the back or, I don't know.
1: Are you saying that you ejaculate and then you put your penis inside her?
6: Well, I mean, wipe it off and then...
1: Yeah, there's tons in your urethra and those little guys will swim right out.
3: Millions.
0: What kind of plan is that, Phil? Phil, what good is your penis after you ejaculate?
6: Well, I mean, you know, go long and strong.
0: So how does it ejaculate before it gets in her?
6: Well, I mean, we do other things before.
0: Like oral sex?
6: Yeah.
1: All right, but
0: hold on a second. Let me just make sure we're on the same page with Phil. The appropriately named Phil over here with that penis as he stuffs in after he's done with it. You get oral sex, you get a BJ, right?
6: Yeah.
0: Phil?
6: Yeah.
0: How's the fast-paced world of auctioneering going? Is that fine? Is that good gig?
6: Of what?
0: Okay. And you get oral sex, right?
6: Okay.
0: You get oral sex, right?
6: Yeah. Yeah.
0: Listen, jackass, okay.
6: Okay.
0: It's not really an answer. It's as if I'm feeding you the line.
6: All right.
0: You understand? Like, through, say that to me.
1: So you get oral sex?
0: Okay. Yeah, I'm like, it's like, not really, but I'm still listening.
1: Yeah. If you say so.
0: It's like
1: if you say
0: so.
1: Are
0: you getting a blowjob or not, you jackass?
6: Yeah.
0: Okay.
1: Awesome.
0: Yes, you are.
9: Good for Phil.
0: Now, you have your orgasm.
6: Okay. Yeah.
1: Oh, yeah.
6: Yeah.
0: Okay.
1: If you say so.
0: Okay. If I say so. And then after you have your orgasm, you then have intercourse with her.
6: Well, attempt.
9: You wipe off
0: you
9: her?
0: You attempt to have intercourse with her.
6: Yeah.
0: But why is it that you can't pull that off? Because of her...
6: Hurts her too much.
1: If your penis crosses the plane of the vagina, you can get her pregnant. And you should be getting her the morning after pill if that's happened within the last 72 hours.
6: Even if you, like, wipe it off and...
1: Pill? If that has happened within the last 72 hours, you should get the morning after pill, okay?
0: But he uses a gym sock to dab himself.
1: And from now on, you wear a condom from now on if you do that.
6: All right.
0: Phil? Yeah, you don't need to be a dad.
6: Yeah.
0: Okay?
1: You get the morning after pill. 1-888, not too late.
0: I wouldn't trust this Phil around an ant farm.
9: It's too late.
0: You know what I mean? I wouldn't want him to raise a raccoon. Imagine Phil... I feel like the kid would be, you know, he'd probably take the kid, like you say, Phil, give the kid a bath. He'd probably have the kid, like, face down in the tub.
1: In the pool.
0: Hold him by this.
9: Uh-huh. I have a question. What do those one, the day after pill, do?
1: They morning after? Suppress ovulation, just the way the regular birth control pill works. It just doesn't do it as well, because you may have ovulated before you take the pill. And so if you've already ovulated, you get pregnant. Or you have a chance of getting pregnant. But if you take it in time... It suppresses the ovulation just the way all other pills work. And
9: they used to be shots, right? And they just came out with pills?
1: No. Really? Those pills were for a long time.
0: The shots were heroin. That was all right, we're going to take ourselves a little break. Dynamite Hank's our guest tonight. When we come back, we'll speak to Vincent, who lasts up to 1 hour during masturbation.
3: That's pretty good.
0: Is that the last, or he can't do it for an hour? Just want to check real quick. Vincent?
10: Hey.
0: It takes you an hour to masturbate?
10: No, I can last that long.
0: Oh, wow. So I guess you're a really great partner for yourself, then, right?
9: You should turn the page, and then, man. Get a new girl.
10: I do it sort of different. I do it...
0: All right, hold on. But just a quick question. Do you cuddle yourself afterward? No.
10: What does that mean?
1: Oh, man.
0: Wow, where did we, are you guys stoned or what? Did we take like a weird contact high or something?
1: Yeah.
0: Something got high. You guys are stoned, right?
9: No.
0: You guys are stoned. Something got stoned in here. We got the listeners got stoned. I got stoned.
11: Who's us?
0: No, I got like a. You guys got to be stoned. I don't care if you're stoned.
9: No. I wouldn't ever do that.
0: No, really?
9: Have a,
0: no, I don't
9: a care. Bad example.
0: I don't care. Okay, I'm gonna find out off the air.
9: Rose here.
0: I got like a contact guy when you guys.
9: My mom is listening. That's not bad.
0: Oh, okay. No, the band's not stoned, but we'll get it out of them after that.
9: Thank you.
0: It is Loveline. I'm Adam Carolla. It's Dr. Drew over there. Phone number 1-800-LOVE-191. Kyle and Mike are both here from Dynamite Hack.
9: Hello.
0: Super Fast is the name of the CD. We'll hear something off it and a second song off it in just a second. First, we're going to talk to Vincent.
12: Hey.
0: Vincent is 16.
12: Yeah.
0: Vincent lasts 1 hour when he masturbates. But why?
12: I do it a special way. I masturbate into a sheepskin.
0: Into a sheepskin?
12: Right.
0: Is that skin still attached to a sheep?
12: No. You probably wish it was, but no.
9: So don't you get...
0: Hold on a second.
9: You've got to get wrong.
0: Does everyone hate Vincent as much as I hate him already?
11: Really? I think you're hearing Steve.
0: I have a low threshold for an idiot.
11: You're hearing Steve.
0: No. This is a different guy. This is. There's two guys I hate. There's the I-Rock guy who wears the Italian horn, the medallion guy who I hate, and then there's the sort of real smart but never gets laid Dungeons and Dragons guy.
11: All right.
0: I hate.
11: Yeah.
0: Who's real super smart. But it don't translate into an ounce of poontang, and they're bitter about it.
9: But you're like right in the middle. You're smart.
11: Very bitter.
0: I think that's Vincent. Vincent?
12: Yeah?
0: You're a smart guy, right?
12: Yes.
0: You do good in school?
12: Yes.
0: You do. Okay. But yet you're angry.
12: No, not really.
0: You're not getting a ton of tail, though, right?
12: Yeah. I don't really care, really.
0: Well, sure, it's convenient not to care when you're not doing it. Makes it easier, right? You know what I'm saying?
12: No.
0: I mean, you do care, but it's easier not to care because it ain't going to happen for a while, right?
12: Yeah. I want to worry about like having sex when I'm older.
0: Okay. Right. Just for now, you're humping your dad's sheepskin seat cover, right?
9: What's the problem?
12: No problem. I want to know if this is normal or if this will translate when I'm older, if I can last as long as sex.
11: And then it takes an hour?
12: No, it doesn't take an hour. I can hold out for an hour. I'm having fun all the time.
11: Oh, so you have the Corolla Ninja.
0: Thank you. But listen, if I humped a chamois cloth, it would take me 2 hours. You know what I mean?
9: Right.
0: It's not like
9: live
0: it,
9: girl.
0: Not like it translates. Tell me about the lamb's. What is it? You said lamb's wool or something?
12: Yeah.
11: Sheepskin.
0: How does that work?
12: Well, you just put it on the floor and.
0: Where do you get it?
12: I've had it for years.
0: Cool. Is it a seat cover?
9: Security blanket.
12: No, just like a blanket.
11: A blanket? Oh, my God.
9: I gotta let that go.
11: Does that thing get washed?
9: This is woolly,
12: yeah,
9: man.
12: Yeah, I've done all my own underwear for, like, years.
9: You carry it with you, like, when you spend the night?
12: No.
0: All right, and you put it on the floor.
12: Right.
0: And you just sort of mount it?
12: Right, just lay down there and...
11: All right.
13: Why?
0: First he breaks it like a sheet of marzipan,
11: yeah.
0: And then he lays down.
11: Matzah.
0: Breaks it like a piece of matzah, and then he gets down on top of it, right? And you grind on it. Feels good, right?
12: Oh, it feels great, yeah.
0: Now, what if you wanted to orgasm in 5 minutes?
12: I could.
0: You could.
12: Absolutely.
11: That's the ninja.
0: Yeah, but you don't. You hold out, you son of a gun.
11: Dork.
12: Right.
9: Is it the same... blanket
11: super
9: all the time,
11: power.
9: Every time?
12: Yeah.
9: Couldn't he get something from that?
11: No.
0: You
9: clean it?
0: What are lambs? Do they get hoof and mouth disease?
12: Yeah, like every week.
9: It's a rug burn.
0: Every week. hey, Vincent, though, don't you want to be a little more efficient with your masturbation?
12: Yeah, but it's fun to hold out. I just want to know if that's normal.
11: That's fine.
0: That's fine. Now, Vincent... Here's the scary and ironic thing. Vincent is sort of bragging that he's got staying power.
11: Yeah.
0: He's got stamina. Mm-hmm. Except the part that he's humping throw rugs.
11: Yeah, when the time comes.
0: Wow.
9: You're going to be out and like...
0: He's bragging about his sexual prowess, except for he's humping a chamois.
11: A rug. Yeah.
0: Exactly. Oh, but you're old man, Vincent. Don't you worry about it.
9: Who's up to small animals?
0: I think you should get into porn. You really got it going on.
9: A whole other world there.
0: Listen, I did the math very early on with masturbation. I did it. I said, okay, this is the greatest thing ever. Now, I got to shave my time down. Like an Olympic sprinter, shaving tenths of a second, training.
1: Exactly.
0: Training.
1: Did you
0: with a parachute attached to me.
1: After you put the toothbrush down.
0: Yeah.
1: Did you really say this is the greatest thing ever?
0: I said I've got to get back. I've got to do as much as humanly possible before I die. I was scared I was going to die the next day. Every day I think I'm going to die, so I better get a few in, you know?
9: So I think it helps out, though, in stamina, right? What like masturbating.
1: Absolutely.
0: It does.
9: You can, if you get to know what's going on everywhere, you boom, you can stay
1: in. I think that's right. I think men need to sort of master themselves.
0: All right. My point is if this is something I want to do 3-4 times a day, I better shave it down, time-wise. You know, you can't take an hour of pop and do it 3-4 times a day.
1: Carpet,
0: have to drop out of school.
1: Yeah, the carpet part-time work.
0: Right. 20 hours a week. All right, let's hear something from Super Fast, which is from the Dynamite Hack, who's in here tonight. Cue it up there, Anderson. This one is called Anyway.

0: Because anyway, from the Dynamite Hack off of Super Fast.
1: Thank you.
0: Thank you. Oh, yeah. Drew, come in here, please. We're continuing with the show. Any excuse to get up and walk away. He thinks we're going to break.
2: Back to the show.
0: He was in the next room. No, Drew, we're continuing with the show, please. Put the headphones on. Sit down. Now, we will talk to Rick after we come back from this message.

0: Yeah, there we go. It is, you know, it's funny. I look at Anderson. I couldn't see his finger because Kyle's noggin was in the way. But I was looking. I look at Anderson, Engineer Anderson's eyes. And that's no good because Anderson holds a conversation while he points the finger. So this is what it looks like. His finger is pointing at me to say the mic's on, it's time to go. But his head is turned up and he's having a chat with somebody. And I'm just looking at his head thinking, well, it must not be time to go yet.
1: Anderson,
0: I need you to do like a big, like, bug-eyed thing where you just go, pah.
2: Because that's why you got into radio, right?
0: I got into radio so I could have the engineer give the big wind-up and, you know, you're on like, you know what I want out of you, Anderson? You know in those Navy commercials, the guy out on the carrier deck, F-14 taking off, and he's in there with the orange vest on, and the part where he gives the captain, the guy pulls up in the plane, captain gives him a salute, he gives him the thumbs up, and there's a kind of a wind-up and a pah!
3: Top Gun and stuff.
0: Yeah, that kind of thing. Yeah. Do it in slow motion, though. And put some Hans Zimmer music behind you. All right?
3: It's like Kenny Loggins, dude.
0: Yeah, I mean, Kenny Loggins. Yeah. Oh, we'll power to the danger zone together.
3: Exactly.
0: See, I had this, you guys might be able to appreciate this, being in the band, but I have this conversation with Jimmy, my other partner, all the time, which is, if we were songwriting partners with a lot of people, these songs would have never been made, because I would have been sitting around with Kenny Loggins, and he would have been saying, yeah, I'm writing a song for Top Gun, it's called Power to the Danger Zone, and it goes, Highway?
3: Highway to the Danger Zone.
0: No.
3: Yeah.
0: Highway?
3: Yeah.
0: Oh, go ahead.
3: Highway to the danger zone.
0: Highway to the zone. And I would have said, hey, Ken, come on. It's like, you're drunk.
4: That sucks.
0: That's lying. Highway to the danger zone?
3: That's one thing.
0: Come on. Okay, you're going to get Ken. No, that's horrible. Let's work on something else. Absolutely. Absolutely. There's 1,000 songs starting with Hall & Oates Maneater that I would have intervened so long into the process, we never would have got to the keyboards with it.
3: Ooh, the 80s.
0: You've got the power. Right. I would have jumped in on that one, too. Rick?
5: Yeah, hey.
0: It's about every song. Yeah, every song from the 80s and early 90s I would have stepped in on. Rick?
5: It's Highway to the Danger Zone.
0: Highway, yeah.
5: Fly into the danger zone.
0: Keep going, Rick.
5: Fly into the danger zone.
0: Highway
3: into the danger zone.
5: And then he says, fly into the danger zone.
4: Okay, we'll run along.
0: Rick, okay. How stoned are you?
5: Well, first of all, pardon me?
0: Are you stoned?
5: Oh, yeah, I've just been here for a while.
0: Yeah.
5: Get it.
4: First of all, what, Rick?
5: Cool. Okay, no, I just want to say, Dynamite Hack, I like your songs that I've heard so far. I'm going to buy your CD soon. I live up here in just southern BC, and I get your station. It's the only station I get here in the valley that I live in. So I sit here, I listen to Love Line every night. So Dr. Drew and Adam, I love you guys. You're great. Hey, I had a question for Dr. Drew. I got this, I got chlamydia, I guess, probably about 8 months ago.
4: Nice.
5: And got checked out, found it out right away. And they gave me a pill to take, pills.
0: Did you get it from a woman, or were you humping a moose again?
5: No, it was a woman.
4: Okay. Found out it was.
5: Yeah, okay, well, I got it.
4: Yeah, that's what happened.
5: They gave me two or three big pills and made me take them. They said not to drink for 2 days after.
4: Mm-hmm.
5: Well, I did drink within the 2 days, and I was just wondering, like, what's the chances of that? Like,
4: did they give you a shot, too?
5: No, I don't know. They didn't give me a shot.
4: Did they give you azithromycin? Just one big dose of antibiotic?
5: Yeah, they gave me a whole bunch. They said stay away from booze, stay away from dope, stay away from weed. You know?
6: Just get a good blanket and hump it.
4: And you drank.
6: It'll be fine.
4: And you drank, and the question is, did it still work?
0: Yeah, it worked. Oh, I was surprised. Is there a Canadian guy over there drinking?
4: Hey,
0: what a surprise. Is that song called Highway to the Danger Zone?
3: Oh, yeah.
0: You remember the title of the song?
3: You gotta be older than me, right?
0: I know the song. I always thought it was called something else. Anderson, look that up on the computer, would you?
2: I don't have to. It's Highland.
3: He's confirmed. Three times.
0: Anderson knows. All right. He's he watches movies, even bad ones. Alex?
1: Yeah.
0: You're 16?
1: Yeah.
0: What's up?
1: About 4 months ago, I was sneezing like crazy one night, and my little abs started hurting. And I didn't think much of it. I played football, so I practiced for like little 3 weeks. I noticed that my left testicle kept rising, and the right one stayed the same. I went to the doctors. They said, well, we don't know what it is. You know, they are like, you know, just, you know, what can we tell you?
7: Something's wrong with his testicles.
1: And I don't know. It's like the doctors are saying, well, maybe it's a groin pull. It's a groin pull. But I've had it for 4 months, and groin pulls ain't supposed to last for 4 months.
4: What happens to your testicle?
0: Start rising.
1: Yeah.
4: What does that mean?
1: It like...
0: ascending. Back, back
4: in the
0: once
4: well, or did it go back to the abdomen? What happened?
1: I don't know. It just kept rising.
3: That's natural. That could be natural.
6: Like filling up with something? Like getting bigger?
1: Excuse me?
0: No, it was rising up, right?
1: Yeah.
4: So
1: it didn't get, like, swollen or anything. It didn't get any firmer. The doctors checked for hernia.
0: It wasn't rising like a loaf of bread. I mean, it was ascending.
1: Yeah.
4: Going up inside.
1: Yeah.
4: It could still be a hernia. They may not have just had... Did they do an ultrasound in that area?
1: Yeah, I've got ultrasound. I got an MRI about a week ago.
4: And nothing.
1: Yeah, I'm waiting for the result on the MRI.
4: I'm
1: thinking maybe it's a nerve in my back.
4: Yeah.
1: That's causing the pain.
4: Yeah, are you in pain down in the testicle?
0: Well, listen, I'm cutting them off, and here's why. He got an ultrasound. He'll get the results. Yeah. He'll find out what the deal is.
4: They should treat
0: him. He's not going to be able to do it over the radio.
4: Yeah, epididymitis is something they should think about, and hopefully he's seeing a urologist.
0: Shannon?
8: Mm-hmm.
0: You're 16?
8: Yeah.
0: What's up?
8: Okay. I've been going out with a guy for a month, and the only thing we've really done is just, like, kiss and stuff. And I talked to him about having sex, and the only thing he said was, if we have another guy.
4: How old is he?
8: And
0: he said what?
4: We'll only agree to having sex if there's another guy with him.
8: Yeah, and I confronted him about being gay, and he denied it.
4: How old is he?
8: He's 18.
4: Mm.
0: Only with another guy?
8: Yeah.
4: That's bizarre.
0: Well, I know how it is. So you're with a new chick, and you want a guy to cover your back, you know.
4: Well, you want to have somebody to high-five with, I guess.
0: Right.
8: The weird thing is we've been going out for a month, and we've only kissed, and he's never tried, like, anything on me.
4: Yeah.
8: And it's never happened before.
0: Yeah.
4: This would be time to regroup, I would think.
0: Yeah. This is what it's called, cutting your losses. You know what I mean?
8: Yeah.
0: You just kind of fold up a tent and you live to fight another day?
8: Mm-hmm.
0: You understand?
8: Yeah, I tried going down on him and he told me not to. He, like...
0: Okay.
4: Oh, that's
0: that. Now.
4: You okay?
0: I'll take a swing at this son of a bitch if I see him now.
8: Yeah. Oh, Dynamite Hack, I have your CD. You guys are awesome.
3: Thank you.
8: I love you guys so much.
3: Thank you.
4: Now I'm going to be okay?
3: Think you'll be right.
8: Yeah.
0: Hey, this guy's definitely gay. You hear me?
8: Yeah. I asked him if he was bi, and he's like, he just said that he wants to try new things.
6: He's bisexual.
0: No.
4: He's the problem. I don't know what he's
3: doing. It's okay. Our manager, George, is gay.
8: Really?
4: Yeah, but
3: he's cool, though.
0: But it's cool. He wants to try a new thing in his ass, is what he wants to try.
8: Do you think he wants me, like, just as a friend?
4: The whole thing just sounds real screwy. Whatever it is, it's something very respectful of you and what you need from this relationship. It's sort of an intrusion and really kind of disrespectful to hold you sort of hostage to...
0: It's great, though. Only,
4: person,
0: yeah, right? I know, but it's kind of fun to see women driven nuts, isn't it? Like,
3: insane.
0: I'd set you like my penis would be in your mouth right now. There's no way I'm going for that. You know what I mean?
4: Yeah.
0: I mean, imagine what a freak out session she had when she got home. She tried to give the guy a BJ, and he was like, no thanks.
3: That's just a sad story.
0: Listen, even if I was gay, I'd be like, listen, blow away. I'll close my eyes and pretend it's Peter Frampton.
6: Peter Frampton.
0: All right, this is a good guitar song. Doug?
9: Yes.
0: You're 24.
9: I am.
0: What's up?
9: Well, my question's for Dr. Drew. I've...
4: Doug, very quick.
0: It's not going to happen.
4: 30 seconds. 30 seconds.
9: Growing facial hair, a pretty full beard since I was about 17, and the other day I noticed a bald spot, like where my sideburns are.
4: Both sides?
9: The size of a pencil eraser.
4: Both sides?
0: In the middle?
9: In the middle of
0: my sideburns. That's called your mouth.
9: Of my sideburns.
4: Oh, both sides?
9: No, just one side, one spot. It's like there's no stubble or anything.
4: Well, it may be a little what's called alopecia areata, which is little areas of hair loss from
9: and
4: various things. But you want to, if you're concerned, see the doctor about it. You can check the thyroid, check out.
9: It's permanent.
6: Do you have a cell phone?
4: May not be permanent. Did you get any sort of like car accident recently or anything like that?
9: No.
4: Some kind of stressful events will precipitate these things.
9: No.
4: And sometimes there can be little infections in the skin that can cause it.
9: Okay.
4: Fungal infections in the beard, that sort of thing.
0: Dermatologist.
4: Yeah.
0: All right.
4: Yeah,
0: man.
6: No way.
0: All right. All right, Doug.
9: Yep.
0: All right.
9: Bye.
0: Good luck with that there.
6: Okay.
0: Let's take ourselves a little break. We'll be back to Dynamite Hack after this.

0: Well, there you go. Another fabulous episode of Love Line Entertainment, as we say here. I want to thank Dynamite Hack for coming out here tonight and being our guest.
1: Thanks for having us.
0: Super Fast is the name of the CD. Please go out and get that. And catch them in Anaheim tomorrow night. And then coming up in Petaluma, you can probably score some weed. And then in Vegas on the 28th. So if you're in any of those areas, catch Dynamite Hack.
1: And bring some weed to the show for us.
0: Our friends, of course, Goldfinger and E6. So until next time, this is Adam Carolla for Dr. Drew saying mahalo.
2: I don't even want to hear from Adam.
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0: Hey, everybody, it's Loveline. I'm Adam. 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Deftones are here tonight. Chino and Chi are both here from the band. Good to see you guys. It's been a long time. We found out it's been 3 years.
6: Oh, my God.
0: I just assume everyone is in here every year, so.
6: Yeah, it seems like it, doesn't it?
0: And especially.
7: That's those bands that throw out records every, you know, few months.
0: Yeah.
7: We tend to take time making records.
0: I was surprised that the new CD, which is coming out this Tuesday, is and it's called Deftones, is the first one in 3 years?
7: Yeah.
0: That's seems like that for not putting out an album in 3 years, you guys have been around a lot.
6: Yeah.
0: I mean, people have been talking and seeing you on places and playing and all that stuff.
7: Yeah, I mean, not too much. I mean, we've been recording the record pretty much for about a little over a year. We did one tour in the middle of it. That was Australia. That was an Australian tour. It was called The Big Day Out. It was like three week long ordeal. But other than that, we've been cooped in the studio for like the last year and a half.
0: You guys are going to be out with Linkin Park, Metallica, and Limp Bizkit on the Summer Sanitarium tour. Linkin Park was in here just
6: Thursday.
0: What was it, Thursday?
6: Yeah, I think so.
0: Wednesday. Nice kids, those kids.
7: Mm-hmm.
0: Little geeky for guys who rock that hard, but nice guys. I don't know. They seem pretty good to me. I like them. You guys like those guys?
7: Yeah, all right. Yeah, they're good. They're nice guys.
0: Uh-oh. No bad blood?
7: All right. No, not at all.
0: What about Metallica? Have you guys gone out with them before?
7: No, we never have.
0: You looking forward to that?
7: Yeah, it should be good. It should be really good.
0: Yeah.
7: It's kind of quite a mixture there of metal.
0: Yeah. That sounds good. All right, I'm not going to do the radio thing, Anderson. Come on, please. No. I refuse.
6: You mean that Metallica?
0: It's hot. It's kind of hot outside tonight. Like, it's the first warm night in a while. Yeah. And I noticed driving here that I have this theory that people are sort of like roaches, that when it gets hot, they take to the street.
6: Oh, yeah.
0: Like, you know, in the middle of the dog days of summer, sometimes you go out at 3 in the morning, smoke a cigarette, you're standing out in the sidewalk, you see roaches just sort of standing there, and you wonder, where are they the other 350 days out of the year?
6: Yeah.
0: People are kind of that way. Go trying to get here tonight, just a bunch of people like roaches just being, like the moon drew them outside. Like, it was 68 degrees tonight, so everyone just went out.
6: So bad, I couldn't wait to get in here and talk to you about it.
0: Oh, really?
6: Where people were stopping, like, I pulled out of my house into the driveway. A car was coming down the road that I was going to merge with. Stops in the middle of the street.
0: Yeah, what is it? What is it about? Is that what's

0: going
1: yeah,
0: on?
1: Yeah, I think that's what's going on.
0: I thought heat was supposed to speed molecules up, not slow everything down.
2: It speeds up the ones that were slowed down and brings them out.
0: That's a good point. They normally just be waiting to die in front of the TV set. All right. Well, we're going to hear something off the new Deftones CD, which, like I said, it's not coming out until Tuesday, and we'll hear a couple of songs off it. Also, if you guys want any tour date things or any information on the Deftones, you guys a couple of songs off it. Also,

0: Yeah.
1: So,
0: like, all my boyfriends I've ever had, I...
1: All the ones you've ever had.
2: But
3: right now,
1: you have one boyfriend.
0: I have two.
1: You have two boyfriends.
2: Okay.
0: Yeah.
2: Well, she's consistent.
1: But is that what you mean by cheating? Is that you can't have a single boyfriend at a time? Or you consider yourself committed to these two and you're cheating on them?
0: Every boyfriend I've ever had, I don't know why. I just can't help but cheat on them.
1: All right, you've got to answer this question.
2: I know. Let me ask it, Drew, because you're too smart. You can't communicate. It's like stupid people do well with animals, you know, like retarded kids communicate well with dogs, whereas professors don't know what to do. You know, they use big words. I can communicate with the stone kids
1: and
2: call
1: animals,
2: this show, and the animals. Is there a third penis in this equation, or are you just going back and forth to these two guys?
0: There's about four in this equation.
2: Four penises.
1: Why do you consider the two your boyfriend?
0: Because they've asked me to be their girlfriend, and, like, one of them I don't really consider my boyfriend anymore because he makes no attempt to contact me or get a hold of me or talk to me.
1: How
0: or
1: dare
0: any-
1: he?
2: Wow, the nerve.
1: Temerity.
2: Yeah. Okay, so he's not your boyfriend.
0: I don't consider him one, but...
2: Well, so you're cheating on one guy.
0: Okay, yes. Yeah, so
2: the other guy you haven't talked to in quite some time.
0: Yes.
1: Do you have sex with these people?
0: Yeah.
2: Okay, right. But listen, wait a minute. How can you say you're cheating on two boyfriends except for one boyfriend doesn't
1: talk to
2: you anymore and he doesn't make any attempt to call, so that relationship's over?
0: When we were actually, like, seeing each other, I cheated on him with his best friend.
2: Okay, but it's all over. So where's your dad?
0: My dad lives in Tennessee. I recently moved down here.
1: Mm-hmm. What happened to him? What happened between you and him?
0: Oh, we have a great relationship, actually.
1: Always?
0: We've always been, like, we're really close. Me and my mom are really close as well. But my stepmom got really sick, and I've always wanted to live with my mother just, you know, because, like, I never had the picture-perfect mommy-daughter relationship.
1: Why?
0: You know?
1: Why?
0: They got divorced before I was three.
1: And what happened? Why?
0: They were too young. My mom was only, like, 18 when they got married.
2: Mm-hmm. Did anybody cheat on anybody?
0: No, they didn't. They just didn't have any support from families. My mom's parents hated my dad. My dad's parents said my mom was a gold digger. So, I mean...
1: Your dad
0: didn't
1: was a
0: work
1: gold
0: out
1: digger.
0: From the start. Huh?
2: He probably drove like he had like a new Impala or something. So they thought she. Yeah. And wait, are you allowed to use the S word?
0: I'm sorry. He had a very dumpy white car.
2: Listen, here's the deal. Then your parents are fine. You're not screwed up.
1: Yes, she is. Yes,
2: then
1: she
2: stop
1: was.
2: It.
1: There's only two possibilities here. One is that you're trying. You're afraid of intimacy. You're afraid of being abandoned or left or closeness, and so you. As a way of sort of protecting yourself, you always leave some safety valves open. You keep other relationships kind of strung along. So if the one you're focused on doesn't work out, you kind of jump over to another one. But this sounds like something more than that. It sounds like you're sort of sexually compulsive, right? You have sex with all these different people, and you can't help it, and you can't say no. And that, you know, that's sort of a trauma thing.
2: I was that way in high school.
0: It's not always like having
2: with
0: sex.
2: Myself.
1: Yeah.
2: All right, you're not always having sex. Then just stop it then, all right?
0: I have one more question.
2: No, I'm done with you. I don't like her. She's cheating on her boyfriends with the best friend. Nothing worse you can do. But I think she's just one of these girls that wanted a little drama.
1: A lot of drama.
2: A lot of drama.
1: I wonder if she was even bipolar the way she was behaving.
2: Well, the world may never know, Drew.
1: Want to ask if the mom's bipolar?
2: No.
1: Dad's bipolar?
2: All right. No. All right. That's going to take 10 minutes. Chino, you ask if her mom is bipolar. Go ahead.
3: Is your mother bipolar?
0: Actually, I was diagnosed with bipolar.
2: Oh,
1: thank you.
2: Chino, you're a genius. High five. High five. Yeah. See, this kid plays rock and roll. He knows psychology. What, Drew, why didn't you come up with that?
1: All right. So this can be part of bipolarity, too, this hypersexuality and the hyperbolic activity and chaos. So take your meds. Make sure the levels are right.
2: It's like Chino was just laying back. He's like... like a long ball hitter just waiting on his pitch, you know? Mm-hmm. Took one inside, took one outside, got brushed off the plate, saw a couple strikes go by, didn't flinch. Just waiting for that one to be grooved down the middle, and then pow.
1: There was.
2: Pow, with the bipolar, straight over the 405 mark in dead center. Very impressive. Philip?
4: Yes?
2: You're 20?
4: Yes.
2: What's up?
4: Well, I've been having, like, this kind of, like, thing, like, when I go to the bathroom.
2: I know.
1: The S-Fest.
2: So funny.
5: The S-Fest.
2: She said, what can we say before we go on the air? And I said, no S and no F.
1: Otherwise, whatever.
2: And then the first two

0: callers work the S right in, and not even really in an important way, just a piece of S, car, hurt like S, you know, sort of throwaway S. Like, throwaway S stuff. All right, I don't know.
1: Chicken S.
0: Stuff. Yeah. Do we have... That's right. You guys are burning your S's.
1: Let's just quickly get do with Phil.
0: Really?
2: No, don't go back to him yet, please.
0: All right.
1: Why, are you afraid he might say something else?
2: Because he's a total idiot, and look at the red light.
0: Anderson wants to punish him.
1: And it's an important call.
0: No, it's not.
1: Guy hurts when he pees. He's having
0: well, good, tell him what to do.
1: That's a sign. It says on the board here that he had unprotected sex, and now it hurts when he pees, and that's a...
3: Penicillin.
1: Yeah, it's that's a sexually right. transmitted. Actually, it's azithromycin that we use sometimes with a shot or some Levaquin on top of that. That in fact, everything's resistant to penicillin now. It used to be penicillin.
0: Really?
1: Yeah.
0: Go to the doctor. He'll be fine.
1: Yeah.
0: But all right. Go. Done with him. Let's talk to Catherine, who's 14. Catherine?
4: Hi.
0: You got a question for the band?
4: First of all, I want to say, Chino and T, I love you guys, especially Chino. My God. Deftones are such a big part of my life. My boyfriend and mine's song is like "Be Quiet and Drive Far Away," and you know I love you so much. My boyfriend's really jealous. I talk about you all the time. Can't wait till Tuesday. But yeah, I heard a rumor that you guys were going to tour with Korn after Ozfest and Summer Sanitarium, and I was wondering if that was true.
5: You know, I heard that same rumor, and I think it was somebody from Korn. I think Jonathan specifically had mentioned it to someone at MTV that would be a tour that they'd be looking forward to doing. In the fall sometime. And honestly, I wouldn't mind doing it. I think it could be fun. I just we have to see the logistics of it all. But I wouldn't mind touring with them. We spent so much time when we were both bands were coming out, where we tried to distance ourselves from them just because we were right when we came out, we were compared to them so much. So we tried so hard to distance ourselves from them by not touring with them and by doing things separate from them. But I think now, you know, we've established ourselves and we've done what we had to do, and I think it'd be a good thing to tour with them, definitely.
4: Right.
5: I think it'd be fun more than anything.
4: Well, I really hope you guys do, because I love Korn and I love you guys, and you guys are, like, so humongous in my life. And
5: right on. Thank you so much.
4: Sure.
1: Can we play that first song on the heels of that?
0: Yeah. All right. We'll do that. You queued up there, Anderson?
1: This is a song the record company seems to be very excited to have played.
5: Yeah, I think this is the first single that we released.
0: Off
5: titled, the new Deftones record, titled Deftones Minerva.

0: That's the Deftones, everybody. New CD is called the Deftones. It's coming out on Tuesday. Steven's just joined us along with Chi and Chino from the Deftones.
1: Stefan.
0: Oh, Stefan.
2: It's like the telephone.
0: Didn't we just get into that last week?
3: Yeah.
4: Unacceptable.
0: Yeah. Wow. It's almost like I was building toward calling Stefan Steven.
3: Yeah.
0: Last week we had Steven from
3: Jenkins.
0: Third Eye Blind was in here. Spells his name S-T-E-P-H-A-N. And I said, how the hell is that Steven?
3: You talked for a half an hour about that.
0: And I said,
5: well, I agree with you on that. That's wrong.
0: It's wrong. Yeah, and the V-E-N is Steven. And then we just got into this conversation where, well, look, I don't know why, but people spell Steven with a V-E-N and they spell Steven with a P-H-E-N. And we went round and round about it. And I thought it was wrong. And now here's Stefan.
5: Bam. You spell it wrong, too, I think.
0: Drew, how does that work in life? Is there anything to that?
3: It's parents trying to
5: be cool.
3: Yeah, be cool.
0: But why do I go on it?
5: I did that.
0: Why is it I go on a jag on it all last week and I never went on a jag on it before?
3: Oh, that's probability.
0: Shouldn't I know this is coming?
3: Yeah, evidently.
0: All right. Sorry there, Stefan. Charlotte?
6: Yeah.
0: You're 16?
6: Mm-hmm.
0: What's up?
6: I was at a party about 2.5 months ago, and I got incredibly drunk, and I blacked out. I don't remember it. And I missed my period a couple times, so I went to a pregnancy center.
0: Mm-hmm.
6: And as it turned out, I am pregnant with twins.
0: Mm.
3: How'd you find out you had twins?
6: They told me.
3: How'd you find out?
6: What
3: test did they do to check for twins?
6: They did a sonogram and stuff. I'm not really sure.
3: They did a sonogram?
6: Yeah.
3: How long have you been pregnant? How many months?
6: I guess it's almost 3 now.
3: Okay. And you just recently did a sonogram?
6: Last week.
3: Okay. And that's when they saw the twins?
5: Is that a little early?
6: Yeah.
3: A little, but it's all right.
0: Well, what? They can tell if you're pregnant. A pregnancy test will tell you if you're pregnant. It won't tell you if you have twins.
3: No.
6: I didn't do a home pregnancy.
3: The only way you can tell what you got in there is with the ultrasound.
0: Mm-hmm. I can thump a woman. Like a melon.
3: Yeah.
0: I know when a woman's right. I can tell triplets. I know what color the kid is. I can tell everything.
6: Well.
0: Tell how he's going to do on his SATs. Oh, yeah. That should be a good job for me, just going around thumping, telling what to do. All right, so, this kid's going to be a welder. This kid's going to be vice president. I know it all. Charlotte?
6: Yeah.
0: So you're assuming that something was done to you when you were passed out?
6: Well, I always thought myself as a virgin, and now I'm pregnant, so.
0: You don't have a boyfriend or anything like that?
6: No, I don't really, I'm not someone to, you know.
3: Wait, that wasn't an answer to the question.
5: It's immaculate conception.
0: She thinks of herself as a virgin, or?
3: Well, you said you were passed out at the party, and you were surmising that somebody had sex with you while you were passed out, right?
6: Well, I guess I don't know if I was passed out. I just don't remember the night. I just remember going there.
0: Okay, so you have no boyfriend.
6: No.
0: And to the best of your knowledge, you've never had sex with a guy.
5: And you
6: well, obviously, I had to have had sex with a guy.
5: You have no idea who it could be?
6: No, I mean, this is a pretty big... I mean, I've never been to a party like this, and my father was an alcoholic, so
0: mm-hmm.
6: I never wanted to drink or anything because I was pretty scared of it.
7: Where's my bourbon?
0: Right, and then so you did drink.
6: Yeah.
3: That was your first time drinking.
6: Yeah, I've been pretty careful with myself, but...
3: And then you blacked out first time, wow.
5: Throw all the caution to the wind.
6: Well, I've always just said, you know, I told myself after my father left that I'm not going to let myself be like that, and I've been doing really well, and I took care of my mom and stuff, but,
5: Time to reward yourself with a blowout.
0: Let me just give a little word of caution to everyone listening to the show and possibly people in the room. Never announce, I'm never going to do this after. It never works out. It's like, when I saw the hurt and anger in my mother's eyes after knowing she was a prostitute, I swore that. And then it's like, what's the next part?
3: Mm-hmm.
0: You're turning tricks 4 months after that. Never make these kind of declarations or proclamations where you're not going to turn out like
3: someone. This means you are going to turn out that way, right?
0: Yes, you know what you should do.
3: It guarantees it.
0: Here's what would stop you from doing it. Say, boy, my dad was a class A boozer. I'm going to follow in his footsteps. As a matter of fact, I'm going to be a better boozer than dad was.
5: No, that fails too.
0: Oh, it does?
5: That's my kind of right.
0: Oh, happened? Oh. All right. Did you actually make the proclamation?
5: I did. And, you know,
0: wow.
5: He's uncircumcised, and I was like, God damn it.
1: I'm going to be more uncircumcised than him. And you know what? I'm not really sure. I might be.
0: Really?
1: Yeah. Actually, my sweater's got a really thick hood.
3: Wow.
1: You know what I mean? It's impressive.
0: He's got a sharp hay between his legs. Wow, that is great. But it really shoots holes in my theories. But
1: sorry about
0: still,
1: it.
0: I'm proud that you made that proclamation.
1: Sure.
0: All right, so Charlotte.
6: Yeah.
0: So now you got twins in you, and it's been how long? A few months?
3: 3 months, you said.
6: Three.
0: And you really have no idea who the father is.
6: No, I don't remember the night.
0: So what's your plan?
6: Well, I feel just pretty much awful about it because I feel like a terrible person because it's just so... It's just I feel disgusted with myself. So I decided I don't want to kill the children by doing an abortion.
3: Well, it's too late for an abortion, right?
6: I think so. Well, yeah. Actually, the
0: you could do one gotcha. 3 months into
6: the
0: it. It's first trimester.
6: Saying, the problem the thing is I can't find it. Right now they're saying, you know, now's the time for it. They really want me to have an abortion.
3: Yeah, and that was the latest.
6: And they're pretty much saying it's now or never.
3: Right.
6: And they won't give me any. I really want to do an adoption.
3: Great.
6: Yeah.
3: Fantastic.
0: Dude, do you get a 2-for-1 on a twin abortion?
6: Well, I think if I do an open adoption, I'll be able to find a parent that would take both of my children. But
1: or two.
6: Yeah, but I'm the thing is, my mom is a little bit mentally dysfunctional.
0: Right.
6: And I have to take care of her, and I just wondered if it'll slow my performance.
0: Your performance is
3: being pregnant with twins will help, will make it difficult for you to take care of somebody else?
6: Yeah, like, will I
3: yes.
6: be able to
0: It can
3: slow
0: you down.
3: Are you smoking cigarettes while you're talking to us?
6: No.
0: What is that?
6: I'm freezing.
0: Oh, okay. All right.
6: I'm so sorry.
0: All right, so listen, Charlotte, here's the plan. Here's the plan.
3: You've got a great plan, though, Charlotte. You got a great plan.
0: Give the kids up for adoption.
6: Right.
0: No more booze unless you're over at Uncle Adam's house.
3: The fact that you blacked out so easily is sort of a marker for alcoholism, so we could sort of suspect you've got that gene.
6: My father...
3: I know, you got the gene. You got it. So just
6: know,
3: watch what you do with it.
6: The problem is, also, should I tell him if I'm pregnant?
3: Tell who?
6: My father, because I sort of didn't want to talk to him.
3: Don't talk to him. Don't make things worse. Yeah, just focus
6: He's
3: on this.
6: He's the only way I can get money, because my mom's dysfunctional.
0: Okay, tell your dad when he's sober.
6: I'm thankful to him, because he left us, and...
3: He did you a big favor, you mean?
6: It was the biggest favor, because I was only, like, 13, and he beat me, my mom. My mom
0: okay.
6: couldn't do
0: All right, listen.
1: Don't communicate with him.
0: Listen, I'm coming up with a new plan. You have to freeze yourself right now. It's like Walt Disney. Get that cryogenic tank, and you just dip yourself in the liquid nitrogen, because this is a stumper. Oh, and you know... Oh, some guy's going to hook up with this in a few years.
3: Oh.
0: I met the most beautiful, the greatest. She's so totally cool.
3: I've never felt like this about somebody before.
0: Okay, give the kid up for adoption.
3: Kids
0: up for adoption.
3: Get some help with your mom, maybe from the state.
0: No more boozing.
3: Social services. And no more boozing.
0: And
3: stay away from your dad.
0: Keep your grades up. Go far away to college.
3: There you go.
0: All right. Deftones in here tonight. We'll take a quick break. We'll be right back.

0: Hi, this is Tom Arnold, and you're listening to Loveline with Adam... What's his name?
1: Carolla
0: and Dr. Drew.
2: Hey!
3: What's up, Adam?
2: What's happening?
3: You seem very thoughtful.
2: Just watching the guys do their work.
3: Put your test down, guys. Adam gets very distracted.
2: Adam gets very distracted.
4: You know what I mean?
2: All right, Drew, you take over.
3: All right, here we go. This is Lindsay 19. Lindsay.
5: Hello.
3: Hey, what's going on?
5: Hi, how are you doing?
3: Good. What's up?
5: Nothing much. So are you guys going to give me some advice?
3: This is where you talk. We don't know what you're giving advice about.
5: Okay, well, I have this problem. Oh, let me hold on. Okay. Every time, like, I'm having sexual intercourse with my boyfriend, like, we'll be having sex. It's great. I mean, I'm, like, having lots of fun. And then he'll just lose it. He'll lose his heart on, and he'll just go limp. And I'm just like,
3: how long before that happens?
5: How long has it been happening?
3: No, how long before it happens?
5: Like, we'll be having sex maybe for, like, 5 minutes, and, like, we'll switch positions, you know?
3: And they just lose it. No condom or anything?
5: No condom, no.
2: That position switch is tough.
4: Has he been to Toronto or, you know, China recently?
3: Oh, China.
2: SARS.
4: Could be SARS.
2: SARS.
5: SARS?
2: It's for sure SARS. For sure.
5: No.
2: Yeah. It's for sure SARS.
5: I feel like I'm not satisfying him, and then I'm just like, well, what do you want me to do? And I
2: do you mean satisfying or sarsifying? It's SARS.
3: Sardarsfying
2: him.
3: Now look,
2: and I'm not being sarcastic here when I say that.
4: Or Sarsry, that's really
6: rude.
4: Are
6: you sure he's not just being sneaky?
5: No, it's okay.
3: I'm Sarsry for my
4: Sarsry. That's really inappropriate.
3: But listen, Lindsay, when guys do this, it almost never has anything to do with his attraction for you, okay, or what you're doing. That's not what happens. In fact, more often than not, a guy that's sort of too into it, it's anxious and then sort of overwhelmed by things, that's the guy that's going to lose it.
5: He does get into it, too. I mean, you should see his face. It's kind of scary.
3: No, thanks.
6: Could you send us a picture?
3: That's all right.
5: But that's okay. The other thing
3: is he doing drugs or alcohol or on medication?
5: Yeah, I think that's what was wrong. And
3: Lindsay just wants to talk to the Deftones.
5: Oh, yeah.
4: Horny goat weed, Lindsay.
3: I think that's what the deal
5: is. I want to talk to you guys from Deftones. Bon.
3: Yeah.
5: My best friend would. She's crazy about him.
4: Well, Deftone himself is sitting to my left.
5: Really?
4: I'm crazy about him, too.
2: I love that Johnny Deftone.
5: And she has a question, too. She's wondering about her boyfriend, but in reality, I was trying to call for her advice.
3: Oh, this is her with the boyfriend with the penis problem?
5: No, well, her boyfriend too.
2: All right, we're in too deep.
4: Yeah. Whatever. That's
3: whatever.
2: We're cutting our losses.
3: I guess Lindsay just didn't really care. She just sort of whatever.
2: Yeah. It's just. Dano.
7: Yes, that would be I, guys. How you doing?
2: You're 21.
7: I sure am.
2: You have a question for the band?
7: Yes, I do. Actually,
4: he said that would be I.
2: I know.
4: That was very Chaucer of him.
7: I try, man. I got to get in where I fit in, man. You know what? Actually, it's more so of a thanks, man, because I went to the OBC6.
2: Hold on a second. There's nothing worse than a guy with a rap. I don't mind a clever guy, but I just hate that guy where, you know the guy you're talking to where it feels like that's 180th time he said whatever he just said to you that day? You know the car salesman guy? It's like, yeah, what do you guys pay for these? I can tell you, but I have to kill you. You know, that guy just sounds like he says everything over and over and over again. Hey, I think he only sounds good to him and really drunk chicks. All right, let's get back to Dano. Come on, Dano, what's your question, buddy?
7: Ouch, man, that hurt. I'm crying, dude. Actually, no, my thing was, I just wanted to say thank you, man, to Chino and the guys, dude. I know the rest of them can't be there, but, musically, you guys have really put the chill in my spine, so... Aside from that, question was, I mean, I don't know, some people have a fear of flying and whatnot. I mean, how's the situation work when you guys are traveling? Because I know you guys got the show at the Roxy, then you guys got the whole deal in Sacramento on the 20th, so...
6: So flying? No, we're driving. It's not that far. It's only 6 hours, so we don't have to...
7: 6 hours or so?
6: We don't have to fly to that, but we have been flying. Is that what you're saying? Like, were we afraid to travel?
3: Some members of your band have a fear of flying?
7: Yeah, exactly.
6: Yeah, I don't like to fly. I mean, if I don't have to, I don't enjoy it. I mean, I think when you fly, you take a chance. So you know what I mean. You put yourself in some sort of position of, you know, but you can't. I mean, you can't. I'd rather get my job done and do what I got to do instead of living in fear of it. I mean,
7: absolutely.
4: Man, it's going to happen. It's going to happen.
2: You get loaded on the plane. It's cool. I mean, you have a couple drinks, right? Mill you out.
6: Yeah.
2: Nothing wrong with that. That's my plan. You're not flying.
6: Get the Mr. T shot.
2: Yeah, I don't have to do anything.
4: Friday already.
2: Mr. T. I love that. I love the A-team when it's like, we got to get on this cargo plane, B.A. You know I don't fly, sucker. And then it's like, well, okay, drink this. Mmm, buttermilk. I love buttermilk. You're not going to try nothing on me, are you? No, okay. Creamy buttermilk. How did you know I love buttermilk? Give me that. Gunk, gunk, gunk. It's like, he would.
4: Banned. From the rest of the conversation.
2: Poor Anderson to break up his conversation with
4: Sorry,
2: producer
4: Ann.
3: It was about cussing, ironically.
2: Oh, really? Yeah, see, there you go. Really coming full circle tonight.
6: You really didn't say a bad word. You said,
2: Yeah, you kind of mumbled the F word part.
4: I do.
2: But I think
3: it worked.
0: I heard it. I won't even lie.
2: All right.
6: Continue, please.
2: Stacy?
1: Yes.
2: You're 23?
1: Yes.
2: What's up?
1: I can't keep a boyfriend. I don't know what happens to them. They just all have their own little reasons and leave and...
3: Mm-hmm. Well,
2: you're
3: fat. What was the last reason?
1: The what?
3: What was the last one? What was his reason?
1: He had a problem with drugs.
3: No. Yeah. Have they all been drug addicts?
1: No, I generally don't date drug addicts, but I didn't know he had had a drug problem whenever I started seeing him, and then he told me, and he was going to all these meetings and stuff. He was really trying to get his life straightened out.
3: Yeah.
1: And they said that he couldn't date for, like, a year after.
3: Right, okay, so there's a medical reason for this guy to leave you. How about the one before that?
1: He had mommy-itis.
3: Mommy-itis.
2: I see.
3: He wanted to return home to
1: mommy ship.
3: He had to return home to his mommy?
1: What?
2: All right. Now listen. It's like, you know what this show's like? It's like a chimp saw a murder and we have to investigate. You know, it's like, did you see what color was the man? What's that mean? What? Who cares?
3: But here's the deal. At 23, all your relationships should end.
2: They should not
3: end in marriage. You should go through a few, and they should not work out. And then finally, you'll figure out what's right for you.
2: Okay, if you got a guy, if something consistently is happening to you,
3: a specific pattern,
2: consider it your fault.
4: Yeah, it's definitely your fault.
2: Yeah, you're going after drug addicts, or you're going after guys that are trying to want to go back with their mom. If guys are dumping you, that means you're dating out of your pen a little bit.
3: But she,
2: you know what I'm saying?
3: She may just had four boyfriends that didn't end in marriage.
2: No, but here's the thing. If the last four guys you dated dumped you, that means you're a six and you're dating eights. Mm. Or in this case, you're a three and you're dating fives.
3: Okay.
2: You see what I'm saying?
3: Yes.
2: And it's the same with a guy.
3: Numbers don't match.
2: Yeah, because anyone can use the rap, get it going for a couple of months. I mean, back when I was a loser... I'd date some hot chicks on occasion, but eventually, after 6-8 weeks, they'd kind of wise
3: wear
2: up.
3: Off
2: yeah. They'd wake up, they'd chew through the duct tape, and many of them were able to escape. No, they'd wise up. They'd like, listen, I'm good looking, I'm an actress, model, I'm nice looking. This guy's got to borrow his roommate's car to come over to my house. Like, screw him.
3: Yeah. I don't like riding on a stool in the front seat of his car anymore.
2: Right. What are you talking about?
3: Didn't you have your bench seat?
2: Oh, I had
3: stools.
2: I had a Mazda truck that didn't have the bench seat. It had a couple of bar stools that were screwed down to the floorboards, and had to use vice grips to crank the windows down. That's always a bad sign. Whenever you have to use vice grips or pliers,
3: do anything.
2: Crank the window crank shot. Got the vice grips on there.
4: It's not when you just use them, but when they're locked on and
2: when
4: still there.
2: Yeah, dedicated.
4: Dedicated vice grips.
2: Yeah, where you're not actually, you can't actually use the vice grips for stuff. Like, I got to take a rusty screw out. No, I can't switch channels. Believe them. You got to get new vice grips to do vice grip work. Yeah, same with pliers. Yeah, it's a bad sign.
3: You can't afford the new vice grips.
2: It's a bad sign when there's anything on your car that's not an actual car part. Like when you have the antenna that's the coat hanger, when there's some duct tape holding the bumper back on, the antenna muffler work is good too, the coat hanger muffler work where they use a little of that wire antenna and hang that muffler up there. It's always a bad sign. All right. Let's. You know what the real bad one is? I saw it just the other day. The Saran Wrap Wind Wing.
3: Oh, yeah, yeah, yeah.
2: Somebody
3: yeah.
2: punched out the Wind Wing in the car. Now you just have that Saran Wrap.
3: And why
2: didn't
3: they always put the red Saran Wrap?
2: It's always the wrong. It's weird color. Yeah. So weird. It's like that see through wrapping paper.
3: Yeah, yeah,
2: something
3: yeah.
2: stuck on there.
3: Yeah. It's like. Out. There's a plywood thrown in there.
2: You know the guys I like too. I like the guys who are driving with the really bad old roofs on their car. Now it's not a convertible, but just the upholstered
3: the brome
2: roof.
3: Yeah.
2: Yeah, the brome roof on the old
3: it's
2: 70s car. And when they're driving and freeway creates a huge pocket. It just sucks. But I realize the guy never knows it because when he stops the car and gets out, it's just laying flat again. But when he's in, it's like he's got a sail. He's getting 3 miles a gallon
3: he's
2: on his car.
3: His gas mileage.
2: Yeah. All right, nothing better than an effed up car. Deftones here tonight. We'll take a quick break. We'll be right back. Hey, everybody, it's Loveline. I'm Adam. That's Dr. Drew. Power Man 5000 going to be in here tomorrow night. Haven't seen youngest zombie in a while.
3: Can't be much more than a year.
2: Really? Oh, really?
3: Really?
2: Oh, I think it's been a while, yeah.
3: Oh, my God.
2: Well, Drew, your calendar's clearly screwed up because the Deftones have not been in here in, we hear, 3 years.
3: I can't.
2: All right.
3: So be it.
2: All right. Gino, Chi, and Stefan are here. And Chi's got himself cracked himself a beer, so that's going to slow the cursing way down.
4: It is.
2: Way down.
4: It really
2: well,
4: is, yeah.
2: Does it make you, like, more self-conscious?
4: Yeah, yeah. My okay. verbosity is... immense when I drink Amstel Light.
3: Come on, all people right. don't know those words.
2: Verbosity. True, what's that mean?
3: Your nose. Proboscis. Okay.
4: I used my verbosity, rolled up a $100 bill, and can we take a caller?
2: Yeah. Okay. Zach?
8: Yeah, I'm here.
2: You're 18?
8: Mm-hmm.
2: What's up?
8: First off, I wanted to say to the Deftones that you guys are amazing and probably, in my opinion, the second best band ever. That's just me, but
2: who's the first best? They better be dead.
8: No, Stone Temple Pilots.
2: STP.
4: I can live with that.
2: All right. Yeah, they
4: were good shooting for Shakira, but
8: yeah, and Chi, you're an amazing bassist. I play bass.
4: Oh, man, thanks.
3: No.
6: You just discredited everything you said about
4: it. He discredited everything. I mean,
8: okay.
3: Didn't know what he was talking about.
4: Yep.
2: Now that the Ent Whistle's gone, he takes the number one spot too. By the way. All right, go ahead there, Zach.
8: Okay. Hey, Adam, actually, I know you know a lot about electricity. I wanted to ask you something real quick.
4: Electricity.
8: If you have a light bulb and it's burnt out or there's a socket with no light bulb in it,
2: yeah.
8: and the switch is actually on,
2: mm-hmm.
8: I know the circuit's closed, so there's electricity running through, but does that like, charge on your kilowatt hours?
2: If the thing's on, there's nothing on it, no.
8: No?
2: You're fine.
8: Okay, cool. I've always been curious about that. I thought you'd know.
2: Yeah. Well, I'm no electrician, but I'm no idiot either. Thank you. Go ahead, Zach.
8: The last 3 times that I've tried to have sex with my girlfriend, she has started crying and went to the bathroom. And I asked her, you know, I was like, what's wrong? Because I know that there have been problems like that with people before, and she doesn't want to tell me.
3: She's cheating on you. Hold on a second. You've never actually had sex with her?
8: No. We've been going out for...
3: Just stay with me. Have you actually had sex with her, yes or no?
8: Yes, yes.
3: You've had sex. And only recently, when you start having sex, she starts crying.
8: Mm-hmm.
6: She cheated on you.
2: Really?
3: Or she's out of love. She's sort of not into it anymore.
2: Or she was traumatized and it's coming back to her. But
3: you would think they would have gotten to her. He's been good. How long have you been having sex with her? 8 months you've been dating?
8: Probably within 4 months of the relationship.
3: So 4 months.
2: And consistently.
8: Yeah, probably once a week.
3: Yeah.
4: Are you packing heat?
8: What?
2: What do you got? You got a paint can between your legs?
3: To scare her.
2: Yeah.
8: No.
2: Yeah. Why?
4: That was tough.
6: Like he's not. It's pretty small.
2: How old is she? She's 11. How old is she?
8: 17.
2: Why only once a week for a new couple like yourself?
8: I don't know. It's just pretty much every Friday or Saturday night.
2: Okay. Yeah.
4: Has another guy's name slipped out?
8: No, not yet.
4: I think Stefan's got something that he's beating around the bush. I'm not really sure what
6: his issue. I'm not beating around the bush. I already said it from the start. She cheated on you.
4: Well, and where's that? Your answer. Where's your answer stemming from, Stefan?
6: Personal experience.
2: Oh, really?
3: With her. Okay. I see.
2: Interesting.
6: And no, not with her.
2: So But this has happened to you, Stefan.
3: Oh, yeah, definitely.
2: She's racked with guilt, can't go through with it, doesn't want to say anything.
3: Right.
2: And when you ask her what's wrong, she says nothing.
3: Exactly.
8: Yeah, she just doesn't want to tell me.
3: And no trauma in her past, right?
8: Not that I'm aware of.
3: Right. I don't think so. I think it's really just something recent. And I agree. Either she's, for some reason, she's out of the relationship. And whether she's done something she's guilty about, also sort of a possibility, yeah. But she's just sort of out.
2: Is she calling as much? You guys get along okay?
8: All of the other aspects of the relationship are perfect.
3: You don't get a weird feeling, a weird vibe some of the time?
8: No, not at all. They've been the same way for 8 months.
3: Okay.
8: Great.
4: Love is blind.
2: She needs to tell you.
3: Yeah.
2: She needs to tell you what's up.
4: Yeah, I mean, have you like seriously asked her, like, you know, I don't know.
8: Yeah,
4: are you crying?
8: I mean, this is something you and I need to talk about, and we need to get this cleared up.
3: And what did she say?
8: She said it's too much for me. I can't tell you at this point. I don't know.
3: Oh,
8: kind of weird out.
3: All right. Well, you know it's something. Girl. It's not nothing. She's telling you that.
4: I would highly think that you shouldn't watch Beaches as foreplay. It's sort of a downer. You know what I mean? Joy Luck Club, not a good one.
2: Well, let's Zach.
8: Yeah.
2: You need to really confront her next time you talk to her.
3: You're not going away to school or anything, are you?
8: No, she goes. I'm going actually to the Air Force.
3: Away to the Air Force.
8: Yeah, in about a year.
4: And you'll get the truth.
2: You're not running the Air Force out of your house, right?
8: No.
2: So you're going out of town, right?
8: Yeah.
2: All right. Well, she's shutting down.
3: Maybe she's freaking out about
8: that. That's not until a year, though. I mean, I've signed up and everything, but that's not for another year. That I'm leaving to be deployed.
2: Seems a little premature.
3: Yeah.
2: All right. You gotta ask her next time.
3: Hey, listen, Zach. You know it's something. Okay, she has told you it is something, but it's too intense for me to talk about. So you've got to give her every opportunity
2: right.
3: in non-threatening situations when things are kind of not in the bedroom, when things are kind of calmed down, and just say, look,
2: right.
4: She's young.
3: I'm ready.
4: She's not used to just coming flat out just straight up saying, oh, right. Someone else, man. See you.
2: You know what I miss? remember when you were younger and you were dating, you'd have a lot of conversations through the door? You know, like, hey, baby, what's going on? I can't talk. Is it cool? Door's locked. Yeah, and you just talk to the door? I haven't done that in a long time.
6: That was a long time. I still do that.
2: But you still have this door conversations?
6: Yeah, all the time. My girl has the bathroom, which that's her little spot.
2: And it's just, someone ought to just put one of those things they have at the gas station in for chicks at the door. Yeah, you can talk through it. Baby, are you okay? And give me the Marlboro Ultra Lights and a Snickers. I'm always mildly insulted when the guy wants the money first. Like, he just stands there and looks at you, and you're like, yeah, get that. And he's like, gives you that look, and you go, oh, okay, dude. Okay, there's a $40,000 car there. What's my plan? I go run around? This is my plan? I steal Milky Way bars from my Koreans all night and just run like maniac holding it over my head while the camera films me? A-holes. Derek?
9: Yeah.
2: You're 18.
9: How's it going?
2: Good.
9: I just want to say the Deftones, you guys are amazing and the best band ever, and I can't wait to see you guys tomorrow night. Hopefully I can, because I've been on tickets on eBay, and hopefully I'll be the highest bidder. So.
6: All right.
4: Thank you.
2: What's your bid right now?
9: $250 for two tickets.
2: Wow. Wow.
3: Nice.
9: Yeah, so hopefully I go through.
2: How much time before it closes?
9: Sometime tomorrow. I'm not sure the exact time. So.
2: Oh, well, it's going to keep going.
3: Yeah.
9: Yeah.
2: Yeah, I may just hop on there just to F with you.
3: just having announced this on the radio, it's $350. What are you talking about?
2: Smooth move, XLX. All right. So anyway, Derek.
9: Yeah, so my question is, I was had a girlfriend for about 2 years, and we broke up like 4 months ago. And towards the last 4 months of the relationship, like, we didn't have sex, and I was just kind of bored with the whole thing, so I kind of broke up with her. And ever since then, I've not want to get into a relationship, and everything seems boring, and, like, I don't want to approach girls or anything, and everything, I like, don't even want to deal with it, because it just seems...
4: Snap out of it, man.
2: Yeah.
4: Get it together.
3: Yeah, it's kind of depression, basically.
2: A little dry spell.
9: Yeah. I feel, like, really worn out. And
3: you're depressed.
2: Yeah. You got dumped. Well, I know you... you broke up with her after she broke up with you without telling you she broke up with you 4 months before you broke up with her. I mean, right?
9: Yeah.
2: She just basically shined you on for 4 months, and then you made that proclamation that you broke up. Who's got a music box in here?
3: What is that? Oh, it's a phone.
4: It's a note.
2: Unacceptable. Hey, Derek?
9: Yeah.
2: That's all right. You're 18. You get that, you pay that $800 for the eBay tickets, the Deftone tickets after tonight, and you go out, you see the guys, you meet a nice little honey at the concert. Yeah?
9: That sounds like a plan.
2: All right.
3: Unless, you know, if you really start having trouble functioning, you might want to look into it, but you need to just get out, take care of yourself, exercise. eat right. Just get going. Sleep right. Just get it on a schedule. Get some structure in your life.
4: Get it together.
2: Yeah. Pull yourself up by your own bootstraps. Dust yourself off. Get back on that horse. All right?
9: All right.
2: Remember, your last easy day was yesterday.
3: Hang on, Derek.
2: Yeah, I'm trying to motivate. Maria?
10: Yes?
2: You're 19?
10: Yep. First I wanted to say, Chino, I love you, and Music in High Places is the best investment.
2: Ooh. Oh, yeah, that's what we're talking about last time you guys were here.
6: That was very bad. It was very weird for us. It was a very weird experience. It wasn't that pleasant of a thing to do.
2: Where did you guys do it?
6: The performance-wise, I mean, we looked at it like as a free trip. It was Hawaii. The way it was presented to us was like, we're going to take you to Hawaii, and you're going to... You know, you're gonna go on vacation.
3: Oh, right? I remember you talking.
6: Take you and your families, and here you go. You know what I mean? And we went there, and by the time we got there, it was like, you know, you have to wake up at 7 a.m. and drive 2 hours to a remote little
3: volcano.
6: Yeah, and then grab an instrument that's not in tune and kind of play. You know what I mean?
2: It was acoustically.
3: But people liked it though a lot.
6: I don't know. I haven't been able to watch it because I won't watch it because I remember doing it. It was terrible. So I thought it was terrible. So.
4: But thank you.
6: Yeah, thank you.
3: We got to talk. Maria, hang on. We got to talk to her after the break.
2: She's got a little problem with pot.
3: Yep.
2: All right, she's coming to the right place. All right. Deftones here. Take a break. We'll be right back. Hey, everybody. It's Loveline. I'm Adam. That's Dr. Drew. Chino Chi and Stefanol here from the Deftones. We'll hear something else off the Deftones CD entitled Deftones, which is coming out this Tuesday. That is May the 20th. And when we left off, we were speaking to Maria about nothing really, but I think she had a pot-related question. Maria?
10: Yeah. I was wondering, because I have anxiety really bad, and I usually smoke a couple bowls just to relax. And I went and I saw a doctor about to see if he could give me anything. And I told him that usually I'll just smoke a bowl to relax, and he was like, "Oh, you smoke pot? I can't give you anything. That's it."
2: Really?
3: So, yeah, because nothing will work where you're smoking the pot.
2: Really?
3: Yeah, it counteracts everything.
2: What if you smoke it? Just put it in there at the pot.
3: No, and the thing is, these panic attacks you're having, they're going to get worse.
2: And that's part of it. Now they're really going to get worse.
3: No, it's just part of the it's part of the biology of people when they get this.
6: I kind of always believe that. Don't you think everybody has anxiety? I mean, I'm sure it's just more severe cases of it, but I think everybody has anxiety. Mm-hmm. And I think a lot of times, you know, maybe it's the doctors or something the pharmaceutical companies are trying to sell, you know, their product, and you know, I don't know. I don't see anybody who's ever been on any kind of like Propecia or that stuff. Is not what it is.
4: I agree with Chino. It's the thing is that
2: anxiety about male pattern baldness. I agree.
4: I kind of agree with what Chino is saying. I mean, the truth is, you're going to go to a doctor, and the doctor is going to go, "Oh yeah, you've got anxiety," and then he's going to put you on Paxil Xanax or Sonatus, and he's going to crush your libido, so you'll never be able to have an orgasm again.
3: Something happened.
4: What I'm saying is, smoke the tweeds. I mean, what? I mean, is it that bad?
3: In fact, though, she's upset that he wouldn't put her on meds. He refused to put her on meds.
4: Oh, he did?
3: Yeah.
4: What kind of meds were you looking for, though?
3: Something. Because she's having disabling. She's obviously... I mean, if somebody's having enough panic...
4: If you're shooting for, like, Thorazine, if you're going to try to ride that train, he's not going to give it to you.
3: He won't give her anything because she's smoking. Because the anxiety comes from the pot. It opens up a circuit in the brain that accelerates the longer you smoke it.
11: So I think it's just the kind of pot she's smoking.
2: That's right.
11: Because I got some good stuff.
2: Yeah, you're smoking the Mexican. You need to go humble.
4: Stefan's got a bumper sticker on his car. It's like, my drug dealer can beat up your drug dealer because he sells better stuff. I mean,
2: cops love that.
3: Look at the laugh.
2: Well, okay. So let's talk about anxiety and marijuana.
3: Yeah.
2: It's sort of my understanding from doing this show that the pot works pretty good on it for a while, and then it sort of stops working.
3: Or it does or it doesn't. Either you're the kind of person that gets anxious when they're smoking pot, in which case that person tends not to smoke a lot of pot.
2: Right.
3: Or you're the
2: Squaresville.
3: Person... from Squaresville.
12: Right.
3: Or you're the person who loves pot, and eventually what happens, you start getting a little anxious as pot stops working, so you smoke more pot, and then you get agoraphobic, and then you have panic attacks, then you get depression.
11: What's agoraphobic?
3: And you just have trouble going outside and stuff. And that happens.
11: I don't got that.
3: And that actually happens in 100% of cases.
12: It may
3: take up to 30 years to develop. It takes many, many, many years sometimes, but it always happens.
11: I've been 30 years. I'm going to be 62.
3: Yeah.
11: That's okay to not want to go outside at 62 and be smoking, though.
2: You should be going outside in your 60s.
3: Absolutely.
2: Yeah, it's why you wear the house slippers. You just sit around in one of those jumpsuits with the belt built in with half a boner.
11: Yeah, that seems completely normal.
2: Yeah, that's your life at 62. Just sucking on an insure, watching the prices, right?
3: Sucking it. You got to put it through your G-tube.
2: Pumping it through the G-tube. That's right. Hey, but Maria.
10: Uh-huh.
2: All right, so now what if Maria stops smoking the weed?
3: The symptoms will get worse initially, quite a bit worse. But then you can treat it, though. You can treat that.
2: Well, what
3: if you really are serious about it, you should just go to MA. You'll find hundreds of people with exactly your story, because that's why people go to MA. This starts happening to them.
11: What's MA?
3: It's Marijuana Anonymous.
11: I never heard of that.
3: And
2: you're gonna.
11: I didn't know that
2: existed. It'll be before 60, you'll hear of it. All right, well, listen, Maria, so why don't you do this? Why don't you stop smoking pot for a few days and go back to the doctor, tell him you're not smoking the weed anymore, get the drugs.
3: Well, I actually agree. I agree with the guys that medicine... hang on a second.
6: I just want to know what exactly she's looking for, like the medicine.
3: She just wants relief. And I agree with you. The medicines aren't the answer. The 12-step would be the answer for her.
4: I mean, I think there's a lot of holistic ways. You know what I mean? You
3: 12-step.
4: Can do, you know, 12-step, anything.
3: 12-step works.
4: I'm not sure if holistic is like 12-step.
3: That's
4: yoga, you know what I mean? There's
3: that's
4: like
3: part of
4: meditation. There's all sorts of different things that you can do
3: step.
4: That
6: yeah,
4: will
6: but the first step
4: relieve
6: with
4: the anxiety, you know what I'm saying, without resorting to either a prescription drug or even an illegal drug. You know what I mean?
3: But
4: I think there's ways for people to
3: do that. It turns out
4: the
3: 4th and 5th step of the 12-step program is designed specifically for the anxiety and depression. And people, by the time they hit their 5th step, the anxiety drops dramatically. And then they'll be advised to do some meditation, do yoga and exercise.
2: What is that 4th and 5th step?
3: It's the inventories.
2: Oh. Really is that the one where I get the phone call from the guy who wants to apologize about trying to rape me 8 years ago?
3: Let's make an amends. It's later.
2: About once every 6 weeks, I get the phone call from the dude. Hey, Adam, who is this? It's Bert. Jeez, I haven't talked to you since you tried to rape me in Mark's bathroom in 89. Yeah, that's why I'm calling. I want to tell you I'm
3: sorry.
2: It's all uncomfortable and weird, and you're like, listen, I still smoke pot. You're bumming my high.
4: Yeah, and he's like, Can we be friends or something?
2: You're like,
4: you know what? No.
2: No. No. We could have before you did this 4th, 5th step on me. Now I'm freaked out. Okay, how about that inventory? You know what I'd like?
3: What's
2: that? There should be an inventory dummy that everybody does their inventory to. Yeah, do the amends to the one person.
3: Sometimes people do that. Yeah, when it's too heavy.
2: It'd be nice, yeah. I've had that happen a few times. Margaret Cho did that to me once.
3: Yeah.
2: It was weird. Pulled me right out of a party, wanted to apologize about being juiced up and coming on to me and this and that. I was juiced up at the time. It was kind of weird, you know. It ends up being more of an offense than the actual thing they did.
3: More intrusive.
2: Yeah, it's more intrusive, yeah. Because at least when they were doing whatever they were doing, they were just effed up, and you could just sort of, you know,
4: blow it off.
2: Now they're really sober, and they're looking at you in the eye, and you're high, and it's all weird. All right, let's just forget that step, Drew.
3: Yeah.
2: We don't need that step. Yeah. You can go, like, you know, a lot of buildings, they don't have the 7th floor or something because it's
3: 13th floor.
2: 13th floor, right. They don't have that 13th floor?
3: Yeah.
2: Let's not have
3: skip
2: that 5th
3: step.
2: That 5th step.
3: The amends step.
2: The amends step. Let's skip it. We'll go, like, from the 5th to the 7th. Nicole?
3: Good times.
13: Hey.
2: You're 17?
13: Yes, I am.
2: What's up?
13: Not much. I had a question for the Deftones.
2: Here they are.
13: Hey.
6: Hi.
13: I have been the biggest fan for the longest time, since I was like 8. I used to go to shows at Bojangles with my brother, and he'd make me stand outside for hours.
4: That makes me feel young.
13: And I'd listen to you guys, and I've been the biggest fan. And I was just wondering how your popularity has influenced your style, like, because I know it's changed so much, and people have, you know, accused you guys of selling out since White Pony was considerably mellower than Adrenaline. And
6: Well, I wouldn't think that'd be selling out. I think if we were selling out, we'd make something, especially during that time, would be something heavier and more rap rockish, you know what I mean, which at the time, that was really popular. I think we tried to go left field with that by making something more mellow. And basically, I mean, and not really actually trying to do that, but that's just what came out. And with our success in general, it's been very slow and gradual, so it's never been like, you know, like one day all of a sudden we woke up and there was, you know, we were in some place where we didn't know how to react to. so it's been actually pretty easy to deal with. I mean, really nothing to deal with. And as far as making the music, it's just I don't know. It just we just do what we want, what we feel like doing, what we have fun doing.
2: You guys have been together since '88.
3: Mm-hmm. That's when we started. Yeah.
2: Wow. Mm. So you were together before you started, I guess, right?
6: Yeah. I mean, before we actually put a record out and we're.
2: Yeah, I wouldn't think that Deftones being around for 15 years.
3: No.
6: Yeah.
3: Well, 10. I'd say 10, though.
2: You would?
3: Yeah.
2: No, you wouldn't.
3: Yeah, I would.
2: All right. You thought they were here like 8 months ago.
3: Well, that's why I'm thinking 10. I was thinking.
2: All right.
4: I was here with Be Real, though.
2: Oh, is that what it was?
3: Okay.
2: All right. We got a little Deftone. That's right. We got a little dose of the Deftones with Stefan.
13: I had one more question.
6: Go ahead.
13: I was standing in line today at 12 o'clock, and I got to the counter at 12:05, and the show was sold out for Tuesday night.
4: Snooze, you lose. Snooze, you lose.
2: You got to go on eBay. There's some tickets still available.
3: $800.
2: Yeah, maybe it's gone up.
13: I was just wondering if you guys were going to, I know you guys are doing Summer Sanitarium, if you guys were going to come back at the end of the summer and do a show in Sacramento, or...
6: Yeah, we're definitely going to do something else there. I don't know exactly when or
4: Oakland Coliseum. The sanitarium's going to be in Oakland, San Francisco.
6: Yeah, but she's talking about on our own, I think. And I'm sure we are. I don't know exactly what. But I think within that, within the time, those shows, the Summer Sanitarium shows are on Friday, Saturday, and Sunday of on the weekend. So during the week, we're doing our own one-off shows.
2: Oh, yeah.
6: And so I'm sure we'll be, if it's not in a, you know, it'll be San Francisco, Oakland, or something, you know, somewhere around the bay, or Sacramento, possibly.
2: All right, Nicole, you may have to drive a little bit, but you can see the Deftones.
13: Yeah, that'd be no problem.
2: All right, good times,
6: baby.
13: Thank you. Thank you.
2: All right, let's hear a Deftones song.
3: Yeah.
2: Yeah, off the new CD, which is coming out Tuesday.
6: Tomorrow night, actually.
2: Yeah, tomorrow night at 12:01. This is called Good Morning, Beautiful.

0: Hey. More from the Deftones. Just another killer track off of the new CD, which is coming out this Tuesday, or more accurately, tomorrow night at 12:01, called Deftones. We'll hop back to the phones, take a few more calls. Sherry?
1: Hi.
0: 17?
1: Yeah, how are you guys doing?
0: Good, how are you doing?
1: All right, first of all, I just wanted to say that Deftones rock the house. And,
2: right on, thank you.
1: Love you guys. Okay. Anyway, I've been going out with my boyfriend for about 3 months now, and we started having sex about a month later. It had been a long time before him since I'd had sex with anyone, so it was kind of tight initially, and everything went okay after that until, I'm trying to think, probably about 2-3 weeks ago. It's like tight all the time. Like it hurts.
3: Right at the beginning of sex?
1: Like eventually, like it's like, we can carry on.
3: Yeah.
1: But it just seems kind of weird because we've been having sex almost every day for the past 2 months.
3: Well, that's a muscular spasm usually, and it's more often sort of emotionally based as much as anything. You've been anxious or something going on in the relationship?
1: No, our relationship's pretty mellow. Everything else has been kind of stressful, though, like graduation's coming up and everything, so that's, like, emotional, too.
3: Maybe that's all it is.
1: Maybe.
0: Yeah.
1: I don't know. I just thought it was weird, and he kept getting confused, because, I don't know.
3: It's something called vaginismus, which is the muscle spasm. Yeah, it's that.
0: Yeah. Is he giving you a lot of foreplay?
1: Yeah.
0: He is?
4: Yeah, mm-hmm. Man. Good for you.
0: Yeah. Nice. That'll end soon. What's because why get foreplay when they got lube? You know, I mean that's the sign over my bed. Why should I invest 30 minutes of my life in foreplay when I can invest a nickel worth of water soluble lube? But you know, it's weird. Why do you got to loosen up with everything?
3: Why have foreplay when there's lube? That's the Adam Carolla story.
0: This is why God invented lube.
3: There you go.
0: A polymer chemist invented lube. I mean, this is why God commanded polymer chemists to invent lube. That's what I meant. All right, hey, Sherry?
1: Mm-hmm.
0: Yeah, it was probably the stress that's doing it.
1: Okay, and I had one more question, just a quick one. A long time ago, I was listening to you guys, and I heard Adam recommend something for, like, razor burn, chicks that get, like, really bad razor burn, and... Like,
3: was this that stuff that would come up your neck?
0: Yeah.
3: You mean
0: like I get a neck rash when I shave?
1: Yeah, like, and Drew is arguing that it probably wouldn't be best for the girl's skin or nothing.
3: Yeah, this is the stuff
1: know.
3: For the
1: like,
3: the African-American.
0: Yeah, it's called, might not be good for the cooch area. It's a little delicate down there.
3: Cooch?
1: Okay.
0: Yeah, my neck's fine. Yeah,
3: you would think we would have heard of this if people were actually using this.
0: Yeah,
3: for the perineum.
0: But you can the perineum.
3: Perineum.
0: What
3: thing you sit on?
0: Oh, is that? Well, where's the? Is that where it's going?
3: Vagina is in the perineum.
0: I know, but where's the rash? Where is it, to the side for the bikini wax?
1: Yeah, like bikini lines.
0: Yeah,
3: the legs.
0: All right, well, try this stuff.
1: Okay, what's it called again?
0: It's called the Tend Skin. TEND.
1: Okay.
0: Yeah, give it a try.
1: Sure does. Right,
0: a little Oxytan will work, too.
3: Or maybe,
0: it will.
3: Or maybe talk to the people at the beauty supply about, you know, whether that Tend is a good idea or not.
0: You mix a little lube in with the Oxytan, you got a nice combination there.
3: Lube, Oxytan, and Tend.
0: Yeah. Nice. Yeah. Just works it out. Drew, if you get up tight, all the orifices tend to pinch, right?
3: Yeah.
0: Why is that? They're scared something's going to get in there? Why has everything got to tighten up?
3: It doesn't always happen with everybody, but some people, they just their muscular tone goes up.
0: But your ass will pucker up, right?
2: I have a question. Is there such a thing as a spray?
0: Oh, yeah.
2: That for the, I guess maybe.
0: Females?
4: The dilation spray.
2: Dilation spray. I heard like.
0: Oh, you mean it loosens
2: like you go through
0: up?
2: Customs and maybe, you know, you suspect or something. And
5: there is.
2: I heard
5: mean,
2: there's
5: at
2: a
5: airports,
2: spray.
5: Yeah. That's where they found my lost lost dog.
0: You know, really?
5: The poodle.
0: They,
2: no, I heard about a spray. I mean, I'm not being.
5: Dilates.
2: That,
5: no, seriously. I heard it dilates like 4 inches, which is horrifying.
3: For the vagina?
5: No, for the, you know.
0: Anus?
2: Yeah.
0: And
3: 4 inches.
0: And the lap dog just fell right out?
2: He's fabricating.
5: No, I'm not fabricating.
3: That does sound interesting. There probably is something that
2: I mean, it sounds like it. It could be.
3: Yeah, there's
2: but that's what we tease each other about the spray.
4: All
2: every time we're going over
4: the
2: through customs, we're like, you want the spray?
0: Well,
2: you might want to check your bag.
0: There's probably just a Windex bottle that has tape around it that says dilation spray that they
3: anal dilation spray
0: to A,
3: scare the ass out of you.
0: But B, if someone said, we're going to give your ass a nice shot of the dilation spray, I would probably think it would be easier.
6: Wouldn't your orifice tighten?
0: Mine would initially tighten.
2: You would...
0: Well, it's true. I was thinking of sort of

0: bladder's got.
1: I think Stefan's getting turned on. We should just take a call.
0: When you have an orgasm, it's smooth muscle contraction.
2: It is. All right, but what about me? I'm using my bicep and forearm quite a bit.
0: Your skeletal muscle is providing the.
2: Oh, the motivation
0: energy,
2: for the
0: energy.
2: Smooth.
0: Yeah.
1: Oh no, no. Here's a good question too.
0: Okay,
1: we're going to keep going on with
0: of
1: this
0: course,
1: ridiculousness.
0: Yeah. No doubt.
1: Because Abe had asked the other day, and I'm sure he's listening now. Mm-hmm. Abe wanted to know if you pulled hard enough, could you rip someone's penis off?
0: Of course.
1: There you go, Abe.
0: Of course. If you could pull their arm off, they'd pull their head off, for God's sake.
2: You mean if you hooked it up to, like, a couple of semi-trailers, and they got a run and start, and you had just, like, 30 feet of
1: chain?
2: Well,
1: no, like, sound check for no reason. He's like, I don't know, if you ripped someone's, you know, if you pulled hard enough, could you yank it off? I was like,
0: I had a guy in residency,
1: there it is.
0: I had a guy in residency that tore off his own testicles and threw them at a doctor.
2: Really?
0: He was on PCP, yeah.
2: That's
0: good times.
2: Yeah, it's the
3: that's
2: ultimate.
3: Not good times.
2: But that's considered a compliment in many cultures.
0: Oh, sure, it's like burping after meals.
2: That's right. Who are we to judge? Yeah, that's bad. Rough day at the office. Yeah, I got hit with a sack. Complaint letter would have
0: balsa.
2: Complaint letter would have sufficed, but he wanted to hit me with the sack. All right, well, he really showed them, didn't he?
4: He did.
2: Horrible doctor.
4: Just how angry he was.
2: True. What do you think would be harder to do, pull off your ring finger or pull off your sack?
0: Pull off your ring finger for sure.
2: For sure? What about your penis?
0: Because pull off your ring finger would be harder. But the aversion, I mean, you sort of would be so aversive. You'd rather pull off your ring finger. It's harder to pull off.
2: Right.
0: But you'd be more likely to do it than to pull off your genitalia.
2: All right. All right. Well, let's give that a try during the break.
0: All right, here we go.
2: We're going to need a ring finger. We're going to need a semi. All right, we'll play rock, paper, scissors, decide who's going to provide that after this. Hey, everybody, it's Loveline. I'm Adam. That's Dr. Drew. Deftones are here tonight. Deftones, name of the CD, which is coming out, tomorrow night, about 12:01. Everyone's piling back into the studio. Chi's got his third am still alive. Stefan is here, and Chino as well. We're going to hop back to the phones, take some more phone calls. Chi, you got the opener on the keychain?
1: Yeah.
2: Yeah.
1: That's problems.
2: True, is that one of the things you look for at the addiction place? Roach clip hanging from the rear view.
0: Yeah, the
2: opener
5: roach
2: on the keychain.
5: No,
2: they don't?
5: Yeah.
2: I'm out of tune.
5: At least I don't. I've never seen it.
2: I'm out of tune. Yeah, what happened to the roach clip?
5: That went out with Mr. T.
1: I thought the roach clip was kind of cool.
0: The bong. The bong took the roach clip
2: out.
0: You
2: know what's a nice item? You don't see too much the stone. You ever see the stone to smoke a joint, or smoke a roach in? It's like a little ceramic bead that has a hole straight through it. And it's kind of flat, and you stick the joint in the end, and you hold it. It's sort of like an extension for a cigarette.
1: Yeah, I got a little glass piece that does that.
2: Yeah, you got that?
1: A little bubbler.
2: Nice.
1: Yeah, he won't fly without it.
2: Oh, really?
1: It's like a little goldfish.
2: Yeah. They're going to use the rectal dilator to get that thing out of there. Mike?
6: Yes.
2: You're 20?
6: Yeah, I'm 20. How are you doing, Adam Carolla and Dr. Drew?
2: We're doing well, caller.
6: Excellent. Hey, I'm a big fan of you guys.
2: Great.
6: All right. So my question is, I'm going out with this girl now, and I've been with her for a little while. And when I go to have intercourse with her, I mean, I put it in her when it was hard, when I didn't have a condom on, and she told me to stop. And then so I went to put the condom on, and my penis went limp. And I've tried a couple times since, and I just can't keep my penis on whenever I keep my penis hard whenever I put the condom on.
0: Can't keep the penis
6: on. I'm a little.
0: Adam actually has a solution for this.
1: Condophobia.
2: Yep. Yeah. Yeah. Here's what you got to do. First thing you need to do is get a handful of condoms that you're going to waste. If you head down to a local gay bar, they usually just have a big fishbowl right in the front. You have to suck a couple guys off, but you can get out of there with 300 or 400 condoms. You just reach into that thing and grab those things.
6: All right, cool.
2: You bring them home. Then you practice on your own. When you're beating off, put the condom on. Get your boner going. Get going. Stop in the middle. Get up. Put the condom on and see if you can keep it going.
0: Drill.
2: Once,
0: is that
2: drill? You got a drill.
6: I'll tell you what, Adam, I tried that, actually.
2: You guys do a sound check, right? You don't just come
1: absolutely.
2: Out on stage and start playing.
1: Well, I don't know. Are the condoms, like, really loose? Are you using a twist tie or anything else? Because you might want to switch to water balloons. You get 100 for 99 cents.
2: Right.
1: You don't have to go to, like, West Hollywood.
2: When you get off, some of them will turn into a giraffe.
0: Just get the Trojans.
6: That's not, I mean, just the normal kind, you know? The roll down.
2: Okay, get
5: they all roll down.
2: Get a hand. You got the roll down.

0: This is close to the hinge. It's close to the hinge.
1: Have you seen the numbers at the bottom of the condom when they roll all the way down?
2: The black writing.
1: Of course you haven't.
2: Yeah.
0: Oh.
1: I'm just kidding.
0: That's the Amstel Light talking.
1: I'm just kidding.
3: Chang only knows about the writing because somebody told him about it.
1: You know, Pharsasaurus over here, it's got like these magnums on the bus. I'm like, yeah, all right.
3: Those ain't mine.
0: Nice.
1: Hey, those ain't mine.
3: It's not mine. It's not mine, I swear.
0: All right, calm down. Calm down. The show's spinning out of control. Mike.
4: Yes, sir.
0: Here's what you need to do. Practice. I'm telling you, just practice. Because look at it.
2: Take it on, take it off. On
0: well,
2: and
0: look
2: off,
0: at it this way.
2: Off.
0: A lot of guys.
2: And then he's got to come to climax with that thing on, too.
0: Yep.
2: You got to go all, you know.
0: Yeah, practice.
2: Yeah.
0: Well, because for a lot of guys, they're home beating off all day long. And then once every 4 months, it's condom time. They got a few beers in them. They're out clubbing the night, you know, that night. And the condom thing, they haven't done it. It's you got to drill. You got to practice.
1: That's what we have after show socks for, brother.
0: Right. Oh. That's right. You got the tour bus sock, right?
1: Yeah.
2: Pass it on.
0: Yeah.
2: Ooh.
3: I abstain from that practice. That's
0: really?
3: Chang's practice.
0: No more in the sock?
3: No socks. No.
0: What are you using? A T-shirt? What are you using?
5: Moist talent. Moist talent.
0: Ashley?
6: Yeah.
0: You're 16?
6: Yeah.
0: What's up?
6: I just want to say thanks, Deftones, for making me dump the Backstreet Boys, for one.
0: Yeah.
2: Woo.
6: You guys showed me what real music is. And I just have a problem.
0: Mm-hmm.
6: Like, when I'm having sex with my boyfriend, he has to constantly listen to Korn.
3: Oh, that's a problem.
6: I am so sick of Korn.
5: Why is that, though?
3: That's
5: why, why do you think that is?
6: I don't know. He's, like, obsessed with Jonathan Davis.
0: Oh, really? He's picturing him underneath.
3: Ooh, that's even worse.
2: He's gay.
6: It scares me.
0: Yeah. Well, how about if he puts some Deftones on?
6: Like,
5: not much
6: tried,
2: surprise him with some Deftones.
6: I tried doing that, and he'll, like, turn it off, because, like...
2: Yeah, that's...
5: I don't do it for him, like Jonathan does it for him.
6: Because, like, I got the new Matrix Reloaded, or whatever.
0: Mm-hmm. Right.
6: With Lucky You on it, because it's, like, a perfect song, you know?
5: And perfect
6: for... turned it on. Like, turned it off, I mean.
5: Meh.
6: Like,
0: Hey, Ashley?
6: Yeah?
0: Okay, we don't care anymore. All right?
6: Okay.
0: All right. I don't know how we're going to solve her problem. I don't really think it's a problem. I think she just wanted to talk about Korn,
5: I think we just
0: actually
5: need to be sympathetic towards her.
0: Yeah. Yeah, our hearts go out to you. London?
7: Yes?
0: You're 19?
7: Yeah.
0: What's up?
7: About a month ago, I had sex with my boyfriend, and I must have been distracted or something, but I wasn't ready. I wasn't wet enough, and he decided to put it in anyways.
0: Uh-huh.
7: And it hurt for a while, and, I mean, after a while, I was fine, but ever since then, it's hurt every time.
0: Dry anal rape.
2: How long ago did that happen?
7: What?
2: How long ago did that happen?
0: That was a drop. I didn't say that.
3: Well, you said it.
0: Well, I said it. It was out of context.
1: That was not a member of the Deftones.
2: How long ago was this experience?
7: It was about a month ago.
2: A month ago. And how many times have you had sex since then?
7: At least 3 or 4 times a week.
2: Oh, a bunch of times. And
7: yeah.
2: Have you had any visible rash or irritation or anything? Any breakdown?
7: No. Yeah, no, I don't.
2: Do you lubricate normally now?
7: We don't need to.
2: No,
7: I mean,
2: do you produce normal amounts of lubrication?
0: You can't say. Do you get gushy down there? You can't say lubrication because they think that comes from somewhere else.
1: You're confusing her. I mean,
0: yeah, come on.
2: Do you get wet?
1: Is it the Grand Canyon? I mean, what is it? Do you get...
7: Yeah, I need a little bit more time now to get wet.
0: Right, but
2: does he give you that time?
7: Yeah, I told him that I need a little bit more time, but I didn't tell him exactly how much it hurts.
2: Right. Why don't you start telling him so maybe you can kind of work with it so it gets going slower and easier? Maybe just sort of...
0: Yeah.
2: You traumatized the area in some way, and you've been having sex 3 times a week ever since. Maybe it just hasn't healed. It's just like imagine if you had a sore on your lip or something, and you kept picking at it. I mean,
0: right.
2: You wouldn't be surprised if it stayed there.
0: Right. Right.
7: I don't know. It's like even I waited, I think we even waited about 5 or 6 days where I thought it would have been fine by then, but.
0: Well, okay.
2: Well, the other thing, you could have a vaginal infection, and sometimes having a trauma.
7: Would that happen from him?
2: No, I mean, just having been traumatized down there can set that up even.
7: Oh.
0: Why don't you go to the gynecologist?
2: Yeah, let him look
0: at you. Throw you up on the rack, take a look at you. You know what I mean?
2: That's basically what you need.
0: Let him kick your tires.
2: That's what you need.
0: All right?
7: Okay.
0: And don't be scared to tell your guy what you want. I've had women tell me they need a little more time. All right, give me another 10 minutes and just come get me. You know what I mean? Watch a little more Sports Center. Get my lube. You know, lube.
3: I'm telling you, the lube. Save all that hassle.
0: I do a double lube. I do a triple lube. I actually lube the outside of the shaft. Then I pack lube actually into the hole.
2: The gun barrel.
0: So I become like a grease gun. Yeah. Yeah. And then I eat the lube too, so it comes out of my pores. So I'm a triple lube threat.
2: Is that where things come out of after you've eaten it?
0: Yeah,
2: your pores?
0: Sweat it right out.
2: Yeah, I see. Yeah.
0: Sweat that lube out. Uh-huh. Yeah. It's tough later on, though, when I'm sweating the lube out. The hats don't stay on. So you try to put my shirt on, it slides all the way down to my ass. You become very slippery, Drew. It's great.
4: This
0: I can break out of prison, though.
4: Deftones. I love it.
0: Yeah. I eat lube. Mm-hmm. Michelle?
8: Hello?
0: You're 17?
8: Yeah.
0: I may be joining the Deftones.
8: Yeah.
0: I play that hollow fish. You guys,
2: the cowbell.
0: The cowbell.
5: I was trying to tell something about the hollow fish the other day. I didn't know what I was talking about. I was like, sticky pan. It looks like a fish.
0: Yeah. I'll be like Tracy from the Partridge Family. You won't even know I'm there. I'll just be out on stage, sort of shaking a little bit. Too much. Yeah. Tracy was the red-haired young chick. She didn't really have anything for her to do. She was like four, so she had to play the tambourine. True. What do you want?
2: The cowbell.
0: Oh, the cowbell. Yeah.
5: He's going to drop the solo.
2: There it is.
0: Watch.
2: This is Adam's thing.
0: Yeah. Yeah. I hit the cowbell with a highlighter pen. We don't have the mic turned on or anything. I'm just out on stage. I'm just, you know, sort of jamming with the pan. It could work.
5: You didn't hear anybody like, yeah.
3: No, I just want to see him sweat lube.
0: I lube up.
3: Sliding all over, playing the triangle. That's worth
0: right.
3: it.
0: Yeah. I lube the fish up, too. Michelle?
8: Yeah.
0: You're 17?
8: Yeah. I had a question for Dr. Drew.
2: Yeah?
8: Hi. Okay. For, like, the past 2 weeks, my whole, like, vagina section down there, it's been really, like, itchy. And now I'm...
2: Vaginal section. That's a part of the...
0: Your vaginal region has been itching?
8: Yeah.
2: No, right. Section. That's
0: the
2: part
0: section?
2: Of Kmart. So
0: I like, see.
8: And now I'm noticing that, like, my labia minora, I think it's called, it's, like, swollen.
3: Oh, that's
8: and
3: not
8: good.
3: And
8: I was wondering what the possible cause could be.
2: Well, we're back to the same thing we were just talking about with the last caller, which is vaginal infections. Are you sexually active?
8: I have been once, I think, like, 3-4 weeks ago.
2: All right. Well, he may have given you an infection.
8: Okay.
2: You need to go get checked out.
0: Who
2: could
0: was
2: be just
0: it?
2: A yeast infection.
0: You know the guy?
8: Yeah.
0: Family member?
8: No.
2: You could start some over-the-counter yeast medication like right away and see if that helps cool things down. But even so, you should be checked out by a doctor. Okay?
8: Okay.
0: All right. Where's the guy? Is this your boyfriend?
8: Yeah. Well, he was on and off kind of. He lives in a different country, actually.
0: Really?
2: Country. What country, pray tell?
8: He lives in France.
2: France.
0: Oh.
3: SARS.
0: Mm-hmm. Yeah, we're boycotting those people. You're putting out... We're dumping French wine in the gutter and you're giving them sex? What kind of American are you, Michelle? These people have to be cut off. That's all they understand over there. I'm telling you, the president ought to do that, really. Instead of like this, listen, you really want to make France suffer. Stop putting out, ladies. That's straightening them right out. So they don't really care about us not eating their cheese or not buying their wine. But
5: they do love American women.
0: They do. The sex dries up. That's straighten right up. All right, where are we? Let's talk to Matt, who's 27. Matt?
9: Hi, how you doing?
0: Good. How you doing?
9: Good. What's I have up? About 9 to 10 tattoos all over my body, mm-hmm. and I'm thinking about getting some more tattoos on my nutsack
2: and
9: also my penis.
2: Uh-huh.
9: And my question is, besides the fact that it's going to hurt really, really bad, mm-hmm. is there any medical thing that's to worry about as far as besides... the other issues that goes along with
3: it. The psychological issues.
2: The spiritual issues.
9: Well, I already have those problems. So that's good.
0: You know what your nut tattoo should be? It should be of a human brain.
2: Yeah. Or coral.
3: The medulla.
2: Yeah, cerebellum. It would be a good cerebellum, wouldn't it?
0: Yeah.
2: The penis could be the cortex, and the nuts could be the cerebellum.
0: No, you know what? I just thought about this. If I was going to really screw with my sack and penis, Drew, what do you need?
2: I'll draw you a picture.
0: All right. If I was going to really screw with my sack and penis, here's the move I would do. I would duct tape a little pad of Velcro to the sack and to the back of the penis, and just Yeah, just a little crazy glue, I think. A little, like, medical adhesive on there. So each time I pull my penis up, it'd make that ripping sound like I was opening a surf wallet. I mean, no, that'd be cool.
2: Ball. That's sports ball.
0: When you got a, when you got a boner, it'd be like,
3: ball sack.
0: Yeah,
1: yeah,
0: you
1: know what?
0: That.
1: And I got a lot of tattoos, and I'm going to tell you that getting a tattoo on your balls is
0: not
1: going to happen. I don't think anyone will even do it.
0: Right.
1: Not a good idea.
2: No, we had a guy once call and said he does them. And
0: the sack?
2: Remember the guy was saying how he stretched them?
1: Well, if he stretches them, yeah.
0: Stretches
1: but it's
0: it.
1: All,
0: yeah.
1: You know, you're just tattooing on skin, so the ink's not going to hold.
2: Yeah.
1: And nobody wants your looking like a cerebellum or
0: yeah.
1: a medulla. Is that what we're going to agree
2: cerebellum.
1: On? Cerebellum.
3: Right. The tattoo artist does not want to touch it.
1: That's true.
0: No,
2: this could be the cortex.
0: Yeah, you
2: got
0: to tip.
2: Penis.
0: You thought you had to tip your barber. Wait, you got to tip this guy. Yeah, and the and what do? They stretch a sack over one of those needle point things?
2: Yeah, of course.
0: Right, or maybe a little stretch it over a snare drum or something.
2: Yeah,
3: so I can shrink back up, look like an ink blob, a big mole.
2: Yeah.
0: Hey, Matt. You're really not planning on the penis sack
9: this
0: tat,
9: isn't
0: right?
9: Something that I want. It's more of a guy-to-guy bet. I got a $1,000 bet going on.
3: Oh, pay up.
0: $1,000.
3: Just pay up.
0: Is it 500 sack, 500 penis, or how's it break down?
9: It's basically 500 sack, 500 penis.
2: And what do you have to get tattooed on there?
3: Call that one.
0: I know what a sack runs.
2: What kind of tattoo do you have to get? Anything in particular?
9: Nothing in particular. We were going to do eyeballs or maybe
2: eyeballs.
9: Like elephant ears.
2: Elephant ears, of course.
9: Or...
2: Of course.
3: No brainer. Why didn't I think of that?
0: Do an elephant trunk on the penis.
2: Well, that's the point.
1: No, that's the penis.
2: The ears
1: would be
2: the
1: trunk.
2: Yeah, the ears are on the nuts.
0: Yeah. The ears on the nuts, on the trunk is the penis. Oh, nice. Oh, yeah, that's smooth.
2: Feed a peanut. That's fine. Yeah.
0: Huh. I've turned the corner on this one. I like it now.
1: Yeah, me
0: right,
1: too,
0: Matt.
1: Give it that Jungle Book feel, man.
0: Matt, just make sure you're dealing with a certified sack tattooist that has done
1: needles.
0: Many sacks, that has been qualified and certified in the sack tatting department, okay?
9: No problem.
0: All right, I think if you go on, like, Consumer Reports online or something, they can get some pretty good references for some sack.
2: And then the
0: tattooing.
2: Penis will only need to just sort of cross, you know, the trunk
0: yeah.
2: sort of wrinkles on the serve on the top.
0: Well,
2: right?
0: I think you ought to get? I'd get, like, a non sequitur, like Fonzie says A. You
2: yeah.
0: know, just Henry Winkler in his jacket holding the thumbs up with the A.
1: Oh, you know what? The Keep On Trucking is pretty classic.
0: Keep On Trucking wouldn't
2: on
0: be
2: nuts?
0: Bad.
1: Yeah, that's pretty
0: yeah,
1: classic.
0: Yeah, like the one you wouldn't think would be
2: you'd have
0: on
2: to
0: the nuts.
2: Spread your nuts out to see it.
0: Yeah, yeah, yeah. Yeah, you do that. You put a little fitting in there. You
2: okay.
0: press there.
2: My D'Arto's tunic is hurting.
0: Okay, that's Drusek. We'll take a quick break. Deftones here. We'll be back after this.

0: Hey, everybody. Loveline. I'm Adam. That's Dr. Drew. Power Man 5000 in here tomorrow night. Deftones in here tonight. Stephen Chi and Chino is... I don't know where Chino went.
1: He was sitting on the stairs out back.
0: All right. Someone will go find him.
2: That's it.
0: We'll wrangle Chino. Bring him in. We'll get to the calls. Stripper? Yeah? Felicia?
3: Felicia, yeah, this is me.
0: What's up?
1: Who?
3: Oh, my God, this is so exciting. So I want to tell the Deftones that I listen to their CD when I dance all the time. To have you know that there is a naked woman shaking her ass to your music more often than not.
1: I've never seen these guys quite so intense as during this call.
0: They're very.
1: They're listening very carefully.
0: Tunker down. You mean they play it at the club when you dance?
3: No, I do private parties. I own my own. Can I do a little plug for my company?
0: No.
3: Okay.
0: But no, anyway, you do bachelor parties?
3: I do bachelor parties and in Santa Cruz.
0: All right, well, hold on a second, because ASCAP doesn't cover bachelor parties, but the boys are going to need a taste when you play that. I mean, each time you spin one of their cuts, they got to be in for a taste. You understand?
3: Well, I'll tell them what, they can have a free show if they ever come into this area. For
0: well,
3: sure.
0: It's not a barter thing, sister. They need cash. Send it to the label.
3: I'm even giving up. Well, I'm on my way to a show right now.
0: I see.
3: I pulled over just so I could not get my cell phone reception cut off.
0: So you're on your way to a bachelor party tonight?
3: I'm on my way to a private show right now.
0: Who does a Sunday night nudie show?
3: This is my second show.
0: Really?
1: Well, wait.
0: You have a discount on Sunday nights?
1: Wait a minute. You're just seeing one guy?
3: Yeah, actually, let me tell you about my first
1: Okay.
3: So I went to San Jose tonight, and this guy called, and he's like, I want a girl to come over and surprise my friend's boyfriend.
0: Right.
3: Apparently, whenever they have sex, he spanks her, but he won't let her spank him.
0: Right.
3: So they want me to go in and then, like, just play around and, like, you know, spank him just as a joke, right?
0: Right.
3: So I get there, and it turns out he was the guy that called the entire time because...
0: And he was a rapist.
3: Okay.
0: Okay.
1: How dare you talk to her customer about her customers that way?
0: Listen, Trixie. You're heading out right now to go do a private dance at a guy's house?
3: Yes.
0: You just go to the residence?
3: No. Well, actually, this is at a hotel.
0: At a hotel.
1: Do you take security guard with you?
3: There isn't one right now, actually.
1: Is it just a dance?
3: Yeah. No, I don't do full service or anything like that.
0: Well, but how about for, like, a happy release? What's that going to cost?
3: I used to charge for it, but now I don't charge for it.
0: Oh, really?
3: It's free.
0: Yeah, it's free now, right?
2: It's on the house.
0: Release on the
2: free.
0: It's on the bedspreads. On the
4: Deftones say thank you very much. We're very flattered.
1: Oh my God!
3: I'm so excited. This is so rad. Thanks so much.
0: Well, wait a second. Wait, let me just get this straight. You go over to do a dance for a guy to his hotel room.
3: Uh huh.
0: And during the dance, is he touching himself?
3: He can if he wants to.
0: He can. And the Deftones are playing.
3: That's right.
0: And then when you're finished with the dance, you'll give him a release with a hand job?
3: No, I don't touch him.
0: You don't touch him?
3: No.
0: I thought you said you used to charge for it.
3: No, I used to charge them to touch themselves.
0: Oh, really?
3: Yeah.
0: What the hell? What are we living in? The communist Russia? Man can't beat off? How dare you? I'm doing an extra one tonight for free just because of this. This is an outrage. You used to charge him to beat. How much to let the guy beat off? And by the way, hold on a second. Could you imagine if this was swapped around?
1: If
0: a guy said, like, yeah, I dance for a woman to call me over to the room. If she wants to diddle herself, I'll charge her a couple bucks extra. Yeah, they pay.
2: That's
0: sounds like insanity.
1: It's impossible,
0: right?
1: Yeah.
0: Felicia, how much did you used to charge them to play with themselves?
3: $100.
0: $100 extra.
3: Yeah.
0: And so what would you make on a outing?
3: Average, I make about $300 to $400, like, for a private, and then, like, $700 for a party.
1: Whoa.
0: And
1: is that a lot?
0: Yeah.
3: You know what you're really going to like? This is good. I get paid to masturbate.
0: Oh, right.
3: Yeah, you know, like, $150.
0: $150?
1: Again, think of the opposite.
3: How much do you guys just want my job?
0: Right, but now what if a guy was really cute? And he said, you know, hey, I'm a married guy. I'm out of town on business. I've been with one woman my whole life. He seemed like a nice guy. Would you give him a little hand action?
3: No way.
2: Faux show.
0: $500
3: No.
0: $1,000
2: All lies. That's all lies.
0: $1,000
3: No, wait. Well, you know, I've dabbled in that area before, but the honest to God truth is that I can't handle it. Like, I have anxiety attacks and stuff when I do it, so.
2: Because you like it, or because you're afraid that someone might find out that you like it?
3: No, because, well, I have a little history of a little bit of a sexual abuse, so.
1: Of course.
0: Oh,
1: of course.
0: Baby doll. Of course. See, now you're ruining it. Don't talk about this in front of the John. This is, by the way.
5: I was wondering where it breaks from, like, where she dances and does all that stuff, and that's okay, and then. But she won't touch it, and that makes it okay.
1: Yeah. Well, it's good for her that she doesn't cross that line.
4: I think that she should, if she's making that much money, definitely bring a guy along with
0: her
4: to protect her.
1: Yeah.
4: You know, obviously, Stefan doesn't want to pay extra for the belly jelly.
0: Right.
4: You know, he wants it comped, but, you know, he's...
0: I know. There's usually the guy, big, bald, black guy, who flips the tape over and makes change for the guys and explains the rules and everything, but he's kind of a buzzkill, I got to tell you.
4: But,
0: guy,
4: you know, I think he's necessary. I think he's necessary.
0: All right.
4: I think violence against women is really wrong, and so... You know.
0: Well, I don't think anyone's done anything to her thus far.
1: Yeah, it's in Santa Cruz, after
0: but
1: all.
0: But this is where my sack Velcro would really come in, when the stripper heard that sound when I got the erection. It's a conversation piece.
4: It is.
0: It's an icebreaker.
4: It is.
0: Before that, we're just talking about the Deftones.
4: It beats like popping, you know, to Justin Timberlake songs.
0: Yeah.
4: You know what I mean?
1: Adam
4: it's a party favorite.
1: Adam can pop his penis.
0: I get the penis pop every once in a while, too.
2: It's just a power play. That's all that is.
1: Double jointing?
2: No, just I'm here to satisfy, but I'm not here to satisfy.
0: Right. Well, the guy can play with himself for a couple extra bucks. All right, then you got to tip. You got to tip someone who lets them play with yourself.
1: Wow.
0: All right, we're going to take another break.
1: That sounds good.
0: Right, we'll be back. Yo. Well, that's the show, everybody. Time flies when you're watching Deftones drink beer and fill after a true stupid test. It's been too long, guys. 3 years. Too long.
1: Yeah, it's too long.
0: We'll do it. We'll do it in 2.5. No, you guys
1: here's
0: come
1: 10
0: back.
1: Months.
0: Yeah, do the whenever you're in town, whenever you got anything to plug.
6: Yeah, we better do that because I think the next time we put out an album, it's probably going to be
1: 2010.
6: It'll be a long time.
0: Yeah, so come in between.
6: Okay.
0: Yeah. You don't need to plug anything. Or Stefan, you can hook up with Snoop or no, wait, who'd you come in here with?
7: Hizzle for shizzle, dizzle.
1: Be real.
0: No, be real, yeah. And say hi. So anyway, good seeing you guys. Thanks for coming on.
6: Thank you.
0: Deftones, everybody. CD is coming out tomorrow night at 12:01 in the a.m. So until next time, this is Adam Carolla for Dr. Drew saying mahalo.
1: Because that's why people go to MA. This starts happening to them.
6: What's MA?
1: It's Marijuana Anonymous.
6: I never heard of that.
1: And
0: you're gonna.
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10: In the house. I feel like I'm home here. I haven't been home in a while. It's been about a year and a half, huh?
0: I don't know. It feels like too long.
10: It's too long, man. You guys miss me a little bit, man.
1: Yeah, it is. Yeah.
10: That's good, man. We're family, baby.
0: A little more than a little. A lot more than
1: Are you still
0: little.
1: Jack off to him?
0: Oh.
1: Oh, I'm sorry.
10: Did he stop? Just tell me he stopped out.
0: He's a beautiful man. That's the whole thing. He's a He's a Nubian warrior. That's what he is. That makes me straighter to masturbate to Bill Bellamy. You know what I mean?
10: God.
0: Well, no, you know what I'm saying.
10: I feel you, man, but no, I don't feel you.
0: Okay, extra male. Well, you're gonna
9: super male.
0: You're gonna. Bill is going to be at the Ontario Improv this Thursday.
10: Through Sunday.
0: That's the normal time span. Is it not now? Is it Thursday through Sunday? It seems like most comedians do that.
10: Because, I mean, it's either Friday, Saturday, and Sunday, and then you may miss the Thursday people who right after work. So you just do Thursday through Sunday, doing six shows. It should be fun. I haven't performed in California in a long time. I just... about 7-8 weeks ago, was in London, over there.
0: Wow.
10: Yeah, I had never performed out of the United States before.
9: Incredible.
10: So that was fun. I performed in London, did very well. Last weekend, I was at the Hard Rock in Florida.
0: Where do you, when you go to London, well, how does it work? They know you from movies,
10: yeah,
0: right?
10: Yeah, they know me mostly from movies
0: from
10: and MTV.
0: On MTV.
10: Ah. And mostly movies and MTV. And, while I was on MTV, I didn't know how much people were, like, getting, like, you know, the U.S. feed.
0: Right.
10: So I get over there, and I'm sort of like, well, you know, are they going to really find me funny over here? And it was just, like, no difference. Huh. It was like being in New York, basically.
0: Where people have
10: accents.
0: Where?
10: You know, it was like, hi, Bill, how are you today? Cheers.
0: I know. It's spooky when the black guys have that accent.
10: It's like a real tough dude. Like, you see a real tough dude.
0: Yeah, like Lennox Lewis or something.
10: He'd be like, cheers, mate. He'd be like, wow, he's not that tough. He's pretty eloquent.
0: I know.
9: Isn't it where the Asian guys will freak you out a little bit?
0: Oh, Asian English?
9: With speaking like that. Yeah.
0: Oh, no, I haven't seen that.
10: No, I haven't seen it.
0: What? Do they have that?
9: Yeah, of course.
0: I haven't seen that.
9: Oh.
0: Like to see that. I didn't think it could get any better than the blacks, but Asians.
10: Yeah.
0: There's a new novelty sheriff in town.
10: It goes down in the UK.
0: I'd like to see that. Mm-hmm. Find me one of them, would you?
9: Oh, I'm sure they're
10: like, hello, mate. Wong Lee.
9: Adam and I have a mutual friend. I have a mutual friend named Mark Young, who's a professor at the business school at USC here in Southern California. And he has a nephew who's Australian.
0: Asian.
9: Has a heavy Australian accent.
0: And he's Asian? Get him in here.
9: Chinese, yeah.
10: Wow.
0: I got to take a look at this kid.
9: and got the Australian joie de vivre, you know.
0: Wow.
10: The whole thing.
9: Got the shrimp on the barbie, have a beer mentality.
0: I
9: got
0: to bring this kid to work.
10: That's
0: with
10: almost
0: me.
10: Like a Chinese Jamaican.
0: Yeah.
10: I don't know. I mean, I was in Jamaica, and I didn't know they have Chinese Jamaican.
0: I didn't know that either.
10: Yeah.
0: I thought that was just a kind of chicken.
10: No.
0: Isn't that where it's extra tangy?
10: A little tangy tang. No, it's really real. It's just funny how the world has become so different. You don't know what you're getting these days.
0: No.
10: Everybody's mixed with something.
0: It is. We've all turned into some sort of party mix.
10: Yeah.
0: At a punch.
10: It's a nice iPod.
0: It's a punch bowl.
10: It's a smorgasbord of music.
0: You don't know what we're going to get next.
9: Genetic diversity breeds strength.
0: It does, right?
10: Strength.
0: It does,
10: I like
0: because
10: that, doctor.
0: Think about how much stronger mutts are, how much stronger mutts are than purebreds.
10: Yeah.
0: Purebreds, their hips are going
10: one
0: bad.
10: One coal.
0: Down. Poodle. No, I mean, a mutt always
10: spend
0: take
10: three
0: a
10: grand
0: down.
10: On a dog, you know what I mean? If he got hit by a car, you'd be like, okay, but no, he dies because his hip falls out.
0: Right.
10: That's
9: or
10: not
9: he
10: good.
9: Gets a cough.
0: But you know what? I hate to say, but the purebred's still better looking. Yeah. You know what I mean?
10: Yeah. Well,
9: sometimes
0: you know what I'm saying?
9: Get that wild card
0: once in a while.
9: And that's better than anything else.
0: Once in a while, you get that Akita crossed with a lab, and it has those one blue eye and one brown eye.
10: Oh, that's like, a hot
0: out.
10: One.
0: Yeah, once in a while you get that, you know, you get that chick, and she's like, well, my mom is full Cherokee Indian, and my dad's Dutch, you know, and you're like, whoa.
10: That's a good look.
0: Wow, it works. It can go south in a hurry,
9: what's
0: though.
9: What's one of the superhero girls we had up here? What's her name?
0: Superhero girl.
9: Isn't she a superhero? She's kind of Korean, kind of Drake.
0: No, like,
9: kind
0: I don't of, know. Like, yeah. All those Lees
10: Hugh,
0: and Lous
10: Kelly,
0: and all
10: Kelly,
0: that.
10: Kelly who?
0: Kelly who?
10: Kelly who?
0: Yeah. Yeah, that works. Oh, no. That's my impression of a Mexican mom answering the phone when you ask for the kid. Hi,
10: he no here.
0: Yeah, that's how it works. You ever try to call? Ever try to get your maid on the phone? Or try? Hey, is Oswaldo there? Oswaldo? No, he no here.
10: He no here today.
0: It's like, yeah, okay.
10: He's his boss.
0: Relax.
10: He's still no here.
0: It's not the INS. I got to talk to the guy. They're smart, though.
10: Very.
0: Yeah, they're smart people because they don't just hop right on the phone. And they don't They don't, you know, I was talking about this because I employ a lot of Mexicans, and I realize they have a nice don't ask, don't tell policy in front of each other. They don't rat each other out.
10: Mm. Wow.
0: You just say to even the Mexican guys who I'm working with, I'll just say, hey, Rogelio, where's Oswaldo? He'll just like, I don't know. Why should he tell me?
10: Right.
0: What's it going to do for him? Oswaldo could get in trouble. Oswaldo could get mad at him. He just says, I don't know, and he's out of it.
10: Yeah, he's done.
0: It's none of this.
10: But he's standing right there.
0: But
10: he won't tell you.
0: But he doesn't want to get into that. You know, see, the white guy, it's like, white guy rat a guy out. Like, where's Ray? Ray went to the liquor store. I told him not to go, but he said to F off. He was going.
9: He said, F Adam. Storm down.
0: Mexican guy's like, where's, I don't know, Rahel? No, don't know. And just right back to work. They never get caught up in anything.
9: It's true. That's right.
0: Smart.
10: All day, every day.
0: That's the way I want to do it. So, yeah, genetic diversity. That's what we're
10: talking
0: about.
10: That's what we're doing in 2005.
0: Makes you stronger.
10: Better
0: looking.
9: This is awesome.
0: Yeah, Eurasian. That's a nice combo there. Because
10: love
0: let me
10: it.
0: Tell you something about the Asians. It's all there for the Asians, but they're like a chili that's a little too hot. You
10: right.
0: know what I mean? They need to be thinned out.
10: Just a little bit.
0: All the flavors there, all the ingredients are there. We just need to put a little flour in there, a little more broth.
10: Thicken
0: it up a little bit just to take it. It's a little hot. You know what I mean?
9: Absolutely.
10: But the Euro-Asian women are very beautiful.
0: Oh, yeah.
10: They're breathtaking. You really don't know what you're dealing with there.
0: Oh,
10: you're
0: you
10: just
0: got,
10: like,
0: you
10: whoa.
0: Got, that's when that goes. And you know what? It doesn't go south that often either.
10: Nah.
0: There's not that much to go wrong.
10: You just don't go real. Unless the Euro is a little beat up.
0: In the Euro side.
10: If the Euro side is a little weird, a little chunky,
0: right.
10: You might get a real bad.
0: No, I don't blame the Asian side. It can go good. It can go very good.
10: It can go wonderful.
0: Yeah.
9: Even with the chunky heritage.
0: Oh, really? Really?
10: Mm-hmm.
0: Nice.
10: You get a birth of butt right
0: nice
10: there.
0: Nice ass.
10: Yeah, you get a nice Euro booty.
0: Drew likes a little something. I know Bill does.
10: Like a little nice Euro booty on there.
0: Nothing wrong with that. All right, let's see.
9: This is an awesome call. I got to hear this.
0: Professional dominatrix.
10: Wow.
9: Wait.
0: Jessica, go ahead.
11: Hi.
0: Hey.
11: Oh, my God. Sorry. I'm just totally stoked I'm on the show. Anyway, I'm a professional dominatrix up in Northern California.
9: What do you do?
11: I take sessions of guys, basically, they come in and they're like, I want to get my ass beat. And we get up dressed up in scary clothes and hit them with all sorts of various objects.
9: So it's all about just beating on them, mm-hmm. so to speak.
11: You beat on them, verbal humiliation, all sorts of really interesting psychological stuff.
9: Beautiful.
10: Wow.
9: That's a beautiful thing.
10: That's a great thing. Are you strong?
11: Yeah, actually, I am.
10: Wow.
9: Giggling. I kicked the crap out of guys.
0: Speaking of ethnicities, no black guys, no Mexicans ever come in there and want to get kicked around, right?
11: No, yeah, we do. Once
10: in a while.
0: You get a black guy?
11: Yeah.
0: Not a Mexican guy.
11: Yeah. Yeah, we get both.
0: Wow. Yeah. We've come a long way.
10: Everybody wants their ass back.
9: This society really is moving along.
10: That's good. Everybody's into the dominatrix.
0: Let me tell you something. In the past, the dominatrix did not see the black man or the Latino man because he was busy getting his ass kicked in society.
10: Yeah.
0: He'd go out and get his ass kicked all day. When he paid money for a woman, he wanted to kick some ass and get a nice BJ.
10: Right.
0: He didn't want to get his ass kicked. That was reserved for the fat white guys who were dominating everyone at work and firing people. They want to compensate by going in and getting their ass kicked a little.
10: Yeah, just get a feel
0: but
10: on
0: this,
10: the job training
0: this
10: a little bit.
0: This is a good sign for society that she's servicing all
10: everybody.
0: The cultures. That's right.
10: I will spank your ass.
0: She's kicking rainbow ass. It's like a Skittles commercial.
11: But the reason I was calling, first of all, I have to say the reason I'm so nervous is because I've been listening to you guys since I was 12.
10: That's good.
11: And Adam, you are so sexy. Oh, my goodness.
0: Yeah. Wow. All right.
11: Yeah. I'd like to be a flogger to you. I'm sorry. I really do.
9: A flogger?
11: Yeah, a flogger.
0: All right.
9: Is that like a cat of nine tails kind of thing?
0: A flog with it.
11: No, actually, I don't know how to use one of those. I'm still training, but...
10: they have a training school for this? Okay.
0: There you go. You got to get registered.
10: Yeah.
9: The guys I'm fascinated by are the guys that dress up like horses and pull the carriages along.
0: The pony ride stuff.
11: We get those, I swear.
9: I cannot...
0: Do you have those?
11: Yeah, we get... It's called Pony Play.
9: I cannot process that.
10: I don't like that one.
9: I think I understand humans, and that one just throws me completely. It's like,
11: funny,
9: what?
11: Yeah. No, you really do think you understand people. But the reason I was calling was just because I had an appointment today with a gentleman that looked almost exactly like Dr. Drew.
9: Painful erection that will not go away.
0: Mm-hmm.
9: How do you know it wasn't me?
0: Yeah, how do you know it wasn't him?
11: Because he was much more overweight than George Tucker.
9: Anything.
0: Oh, yeah.
9: See, now, you just got to relax.
10: Yeah,
11: and I know Dr. Drew's dropped 30. Voice.
0: Well, it's coming together. I mean, Drew's an attractive man, and Drew would not need your services.
11: Exactly.
0: Right, but this guy was like a fat Dr. Drew.
11: Yeah, it was really funny.
10: Maybe he wanted you to beat the fat off of him.
11: I tried.
0: Now, do you know what this guy does for a living? He's not a doctor, is he?
11: They don't usually tell us. No, I don't think he's a doctor.
0: Smart. Yeah, no. But usually professionals, right?
11: Yeah, usually. One of the other ones I had today, he wanted a lot of humiliation because he had to make this big merger or something like that, like $1 million or whatever. I'm sure they're probably just blowing smoke up my ass. But,
0: fits.
9: But yeah, it fits. So he wants to be humiliated so it clears his head for a proper decision? Or what? What?
10: Because he's going to probably fire. A lot of people are going to lose their jobs and stuff. Yeah. So with the merger, feels a little guilt.
9: So you want to beat the guilt out of him, basically.
0: Yeah.
11: Yeah, basically.
0: I'll tell you the part that doesn't fit, the Mexican guy. You've never done a Mexican guy. One guy.
11: I swear.
0: One out of 500 guys, right?
11: Well, yeah, but I have to today, too.
0: Well, no, Asians, fine.
10: Yeah, they love it.
0: No, that's plenty. They got what you call, they got expendable cash.
9: They also got a little
0: There's issues. Stuff, yeah. There's things that need to come out.
10: They need to be beat up.
0: Yeah, small people, big problems.
11: Yeah.
0: Sound American Indian there.
9: How'd the guy do today?
10: Yeah.
11: The Dr. Drew guy?
9: Yeah, Dr. Drew guy, yeah.
11: He wanted me to collar him and basically drag him around by a leash and humiliate him and tell him that he was a piece of whatever.
0: Right.
11: And,
0: what's he wearing during this time?
11: Well, we usually strip them. They usually strip themselves, too. But he came in just a T-shirt and jeans.
9: Are they, like, having erections and getting aroused and stuff?
11: Yeah, but we don't deal with, there's no genital contact, there's no sexual favors.
9: Are they contacting
0: they're making contact with their genitalia.
9: Yeah?
11: Oh, yeah. Yeah.
0: I mean, that's how you know the session's over, right?
11: Yeah.
0: I mean, that's...
10: How long do they usually last? I've never done it, but I was wondering.
11: How long do you what?
9: How long
10: does the session last?
9: Yeah, until like, he finishes.
10: Is it an hour or, I mean, what is it?
11: That guy was an hour.
0: Yeah, but do you charge by the hour?
11: Yeah. Oh, yeah.
10: Oh, okay.
0: All right. Because let me tell you what I'd be doing. I'd be mindful of the clock.
10: Yeah.
0: Because it's one of these things where you don't pay by 20-minute increments.
9: Right.
0: It's not a parking lot at the airport. You know, you pay by the hour.
10: Right.
0: So you pay for an hour. You bust a nut at minute number 8.
10: Yes.
0: You're out. You're now at an hour.
9: Yeah.
0: Now you're just sitting there thinking, or you're just riding out the next 52 minutes thinking about your family while you're wearing a leather vest with a sheriff badge on it, and you have a flaccid penis just sitting in a puddle of its own sweat. Just you feel like an idiot at this point. You know what I mean? Like, you got to get out of there after you have an orgasm.
9: Whenever you think
0: But let me tell you, hold on a second, Drew. You don't want to get into that next hour.
9: Oh,
0: see what I'm saying?
9: You got to finish.
0: So
9: right.
0: I'm working it like, you know, I'm timing it.
9: 58, 59.
10: I got to go. Time conscious.
0: About 4/10 of a second early. I'm sorry. I'd go right up to the edge of that hour.
10: But is that the way they do it? Like if you come too fast,
9: you're still paying for the hour.
10: You can't do that. You have to be very, very, very diligent with your
0: What happens if they get into the next hour?
11: If they get into the next hour, we basically find a way to usher them out quickly, you know, whether or not they get to come or whatever.
0: Well, what if they just want another hour?
11: Another hour? Well, then they pay again. But if we have another appointment scheduled, then they got to get their little asses out.
9: But here's the deal.
0: Nice to see them mopping up as you.
9: Oh.
0: I mean, listen. I don't even like going to a diner where the table's still messy from the last thing where the busboy wipes. Imagine this.
10: Oh, cleaning that up.
0: You know what I mean? I don't want to see a little relish in front of me, a little spilled Diet Coke. Bus boy in there. Oh, man. And how much does it cost, Jessica?
11: For one lady, it's $130 an hour.
0: Mm-hmm.
11: Two, you add $65 to it, so it's $195 per hour. And
9: they don't work. They work for the tips.
10: You have to tip them, too?
0: Oh, yeah.
11: You don't have to, but we like it.
10: It would be nice if you got whipped very well. It'd be
0: right.
10: Nice to tip.
11: Yeah.
9: Well whipped.
11: Yeah, it'll be
10: well whipped.
9: But here's the deal. If you ever have sort of a ever have thoughts about how well we understand the human being, just muse on this. Just ruminate on this for a few minutes and realize how totally bizarre and irrational humans are. There's no rationalizing any of this. There's none. You cannot make sense, so to speak, of any of this. It is bizarre motivational impulses that are remnants of something that gets imprinted on people's brain, and they just got to act it out.
0: Well, I always just
9: people
0: sort
9: try
0: of,
9: to make sense of it, but reality is it don't
10: made,
9: make sense.
10: I've never made no. any sense of anybody.
9: There may be
10: to make
9: sort of reasons of sort of a sort, but to be reasonable about the irrational already doesn't fit.
0: Well, about the best I can do with this, and this doesn't explain everything, but I lump. There's a subsection of society that just likes their sex, likes the novelty, almost grotesque, bizarre side of sex.
9: But,
0: and
9: think about a big category that is.
0: Well, I know, but these are the people that like to see people getting defecated on, or like the whiz on somebody, or
9: you
0: like
9: think
0: the
9: those
0: stump
9: the,
0: or whatever.
9: You think those are the same guys that like watching the chick getting hit by the freight train and stuff. That's the same guy.
0: Yeah, I kind of do. And I put these guys into that culture too, where there's a whole set. There's a segment of society that wants to get their genitals pierced, that wants to get sleeved with tattoos, that would rather, instead of just seeing two good-looking people having sex, would rather see three guys inside one chick's ass simultaneously. You know what I mean?
9: Yes.
0: There's.
9: But even that has sort of novelty arousal quality.
0: Right,
9: but why about these weird impulses?
0: But 100 years ago, these
9: how do the, how do you, how are you, these things even sexual?
0: But look at it this way: no. The circus has always been popular. The sideshow.
10: Wow.
0: Do you know what I mean?
9: Yeah.
0: I mean, for
9: but
0: hundreds
9: that's
0: of years,
9: voyeurism.
0: Well, there's a chick with a beard or a guy with a unicorn coming out of his forehead.
9: Like
0: they just want to go look
9: but
0: at
9: how
0: the
9: does that,
0: weird.
9: I get that people like the macabre and the weird and they sort of attracted to violence, but how does that become sexual?
0: All right,
9: how?
0: But if you well, first off, anything you everything you like can sort of become sexual.
9: No. If you're effed up.
10: How do you make pony play?
9: Right.
10: How
9: does pulling Cinderella's carriage become ejaculation? How does that happen?
0: Well, I'll tell you why. Because you're looking to degrade yourself.
9: And how does that become sexual?
0: Because it's a sort of pain principle thing. Every human being has this. You got a fingernail that got smashed with a hammer, and every time you touch it, it's painful.
9: Yeah, right. You'll pick
0: there's
9: that.
0: A part of you that will flick at it and inflict the same pain over and over.
9: Yes.
0: Now, for us, we'll do it a couple of minutes, and then we'll wrap it up and go to bed.
9: Yeah. Right.
0: Other people sort of really get into that aspect of their life. Yeah. I think these are those people. It's like if there's something bizarre, something that frightens them, they almost have to embrace it.
9: I can get all that. But I'm a billion miles, and I'm supposed to be the insightful guy here, a billion miles away from is how that then become sexual. To me, there could be no two further apart experiences than poking yourself with a hot poker and sex.
0: I'm saying things that induce feelings can become feelings of arousal, can become sexual very easily.
9: So it's almost like we're a circuit and you opened up a circuit of arousal and there's sort of it stimulates a magnetic field or something that activates another circuit.
0: Yeah.
9: Another circuit, a byproduct of the arousal.
0: I think in a weird...
9: Because to say it makes sense...
0: No, it doesn't make
9: sense.
0: But what I mean is you could probably... If you had a friend who had a husband or boyfriend buy it in a motorcycle accident, you'd have a much better chance of having sex with her that night than you would, you know, the week before he died.
9: That's them trying to regulate their feelings with something,
0: right?
9: You know, trying to fill themselves.
10: Your man just
9: yeah.
10: come in the room.
9: But to say now what you have a chance of doing with that person is put them in a doggy collar and have them jack. You know,
0: well, that's a taller order. I think I could still do it.
9: That stuff does not work for me.
0: He would have wanted it.
9: It's some sort of weird.
10: Let me spank you, baby.
9: It's a circuit that got opened up.
0: I feel like he's hovering over us, looking at us.
9: It's like, you know what it is? Like a rhythm disturbance in your heart.
0: Yes.
9: Like the heart's not going regular. It's like going off of a couple beats, and this other circuit gets opened up, and this is what the manifestations are.
0: I don't have any great answers for pony play. I'm just saying.
9: You know, because people go, oh, well, you know, sex can be about pain and about this. Okay. But no. Having high levels of intensity in sex is different than pain becoming sex.
0: Yeah.
10: I have a good one. What if somebody's asking you to do something that you think is totally unsafe? Would you still do it? I mean, does the dominatrix still do it? Is she still there?
0: Yeah, let me put her on hold. Jessica?
11: Yeah, Jessie? Hi.
10: Jessica, I had a question for you. If a person came in and they asked you to do something that might be, you know, borderline unsafe, would you still do it knowing that it could turn out pretty bad?
11: No, of course not.
9: All right.
10: Okay.
9: How dare you, Bill?
0: What won't you do?
9: That's very delicate sensibility.
0: What requests have you turned down? What have you turned down recently?
11: What have I turned down? There was recently a call to us that was asking for someone to be a submissive, that they wanted to heavily cane her. And absolutely none of the women I work with will accept that.
0: Cane her. Oh, okay.
10: Do you have to bring your own cane, or
11: no?
10: Is there a specific cane?
9: But here's what leads me to speculate that if this kind of violence can become sexual, maybe other kinds of violence has a sort of sexual drive to it, too, and that's where we get suicide bombers and things like that.
0: Well, I mean, there's rape, you know. And who the hell knows? I mean, I do think things are sort of attached to sexuality.
9: Well, drive.
0: Or at least the cousin of sexuality. Yeah. A lot of drives. I mean, it gets you up off your ass in the morning. Yeah?
9: Usually.
0: All right. We're going to take a little break. Bill Bellamy is in studio tonight. Dear friend, Bill Bellamy.
10: He's going to be a good time. That was a good one.
0: He's going to be at the Ontario Improv Thursday through Sunday.
10: Way to go, B!
0: This Thursday through Sunday. We'll take ourselves a quick break. When we come back, we'll speak to Erica. She got her clit pierced and it tore.
9: More reason number 38 to get a clitoris piercing.
0: Right. Or not to. We'll take a quick break. Be right back after this. Buddy, it's Love Line. I'm Adam. That's Dr. Drew. Bill Bellamy
10: in the house.
0: Tonight, he's going to be at the Ontario Improv Thursday through Sunday. This Thursday through Sunday. Also, got a DVD coming out.
10: Yeah, man. It's a 1-hour special, Big A.
0: Comes out September 20th.
10: Yep. It's called Back to My Roots. I thought it was time to come with a really, really funny, well-thought, well-written 1-hour special because it's been about six or seven years since I did. My last one was on Showtime.
0: Where'd you record this?
10: In Dallas, Texas.
0: Did you go out there specifically to do this, or was this part of your concert tour?
10: Yeah, it was specifically to do that one. And the reason I think we chose Dallas, because that was like the first place I performed out of my area. Like, you know, I grew up in New Jersey, and I was like, man, what was one of the most significant places I performed? And I just remember my first appearance when I went on the road. I went to Dallas, Texas, and I had such a great time. So it was just fond memories there. I went back. It was awesome.
0: What's your story? How did you get started? How did you get discovered? How did you get on MTV? What did you do in high school? Did you go to college?
10: Yeah. Well, I went, definitely went to high school. No. But I actually got interested in comedy in college, just messing around, telling
9: jokes.
10: Where
9: were you in college?
10: I went to Rutgers. And
9: college?
10: Yeah, Rutgers, I know. It's like huge. Five campuses, right? I went to Livingston College, actually. And what was so crazy was I just stumbled upon comedy. It was nothing. I never grew up saying I'm going to be this comedic dude. I just sort of like was very funny around my friends. Everybody was like, dude, you're pretty crazy, you know. Next thing you know, I was like, all right, well, maybe let me write some of this stuff down. Mm-hmm. Next thing you know, I'm doing open mics. Next thing you know, I'm in school doing like hosting stuff, talent shows. Go from that, graduate. I started doing like, you know, open mics in New York.
0: Right.
10: Just boom, pop in. I see Chris Rock. I see Dave Chappelle. You know, we're all like doing our thing. And I started getting a name in the city, and I got discovered from by a lady named Tracy Jordan from MTV. She was like, dude, you're pretty funny. Do you like music? Next thing I know, I'm on MTV.
0: So how old are you at this point?
10: 38.
0: No, now, but how old are you?
10: Oh, back then, I was probably about 22, 23.
0: Wow. So it happened pretty quick. I mean, what'd you study in college?
10: Economics. I went to school for business, so I was thinking, like, you know, I'm going to be this, like, super-duper stockbroker kind of guy. I was going to get in investment stuff. And when I found out that I really love to make people laugh, it was just the immediate feeling that I had. I knew that was the right move.
0: Do you know, though, because of your economic background, do you feel confident investing your money, or do you feel like you have a sort of step up
12: on the general populace in terms of if you have some money, you know where to put it or know what to do with it?
10: I just think that I have a understanding of how to make money work for you. You know, if you
9: from
10: have
9: college
10: some.
9: Economics?
10: Reading a
9: why
10: lot.
9: Not?
10: You
9: reading
10: know?
9: A lot. So you've
12: why? What about economics in college?
9: It has no relationship to reading a spreadsheet for a company.
10: No, well, I mean, economics.
9: Whoa,
10: economics.
9: Whoa,
10: and,
9: no, I'm just saying. I knew that he had to have done some outside studying on his own if he's interested in that.
10: No, but seriously, you know, when you start thinking about investments, you know, I figured like once I started making some money, I would want to, you know.
9: Right, so you studied up.
10: So I started reading a lot and figuring like, what do people do who have money?
9: That's
10: like, you know,
9: there.
10: And then you start talking to people who have money.
12: Yeah.
10: And they, you know, and then, you know, it's like, it's not that, it's not a big maze. You just kind of like do a little at a time.
12: Yeah, well, I was thinking about that. Well, I had a couple thoughts. One is somebody ought to teach just a 1 month class on like what to do.
9: With
12: your money. Not what to do to save it, what to do to make it if you have a little.
9: Right.
12: You know, should you pay your mortgage with your credit card and then pay the whatever percent on the credit card? Should you make an extra mortgage payment a year instead of just a handful of basic
10: like
12: whatever?
10: Top
12: you know?
10: 10 things to do.
12: Top 10 things.
9: The problem
12: I mean,
9: with
12: people
9: that is,
12: are completely out of it.
9: But the problem is there is if you had 100 guys teach that course, each guy would come up with 10 different top 10s.
12: Yeah.
9: So what you need is your own sort of, you got to read it yourself and then find somebody you kind of relate to help you out.
12: No, but here's what I think you need. You need a top 10 for a single guy in his 20s, a top 10 for a young couple, a
10: top 10 for the family
12: for a guy
10: man.
12: Who just got a raise, is making over 100 grand a year. You know, there would be a couple of different top 10s, but just some, you know, it was never discussed. It was never discussed at school. It was never discussed at home. I don't think most people, ironically, most poor people really never hear anything about
10: it.
12: They get, you know, it's like, I had, I owed the IRS, I don't know, $3,400. They gave me my minimum payment plan when I was in my 20s. I paid like $33 a month. I paid $33 a month for 6 years. And then finally, when I made a little money and decided I was just going to pay it off, it was still $3,800. I just paid the interest and the penalty every month.
9: Wow.
12: For years. I mean, you don't really, you know. People don't realize how much it costs to be poor. Like, if you got Sterling credit, you can go in and buy a car at 4%, 3%, or 0%. If you've had a couple of bad run-ins, you're paying 18%.
9: Yeah.
12: Well, you are punished.
10: Harsh.
12: You're punished harsh. You can get a credit card, run up 5-10 grand debt, pay the minimum. You'll pay $50 a month for the rest of your life. You'll never get into that principle.
9: Mm-hmm.
12: And it's just, now you're poor and it's costing you more to be poor.
9: Right.
10: Yeah.
12: You can just get your ass kicked when you're poor.
9: Right.
12: You do.
10: Like all day.
12: Yeah.
10: It's like a nonstop kicking.
12: No, you realize it's just, I'll tell you how it works, too. It's like it costs $2 to get the money out of the ATM.
10: Right.
12: So when you're poor, you only take $20 at a time.
10: Right.
12: Because you just can't afford to take a wad out. I would just go take $20 at a time. I didn't even have that. So it was $2 times 20. It was like 10%.
10: Yeah,
12: you're paying 10% every time you take 10%
10: of your money.
12: Yeah, now you get 300 out, you're paying 2% or whatever, however it works out to be less.
9: Right.
12: Point is you're paying 10%, so it costs more. You're filling up your car. You can't fill up your car. You got to put $5-$10 in at a time. When you're poor, you got to stop at the gas station five times as much, using more time, all that stuff. You know what I mean? It just costs more.
10: So, Adam, stay rich.
12: Oh, man, are you kidding? Literally a millionaire, Bill. Literally.
9: You brought in the Rob report today.
12: Yeah.
10: This guy's balling out of control.
12: That's
10: came in a helicopter today.
12: That's right. Rappelled down, wearing a white blazer. Yeah, like James Bond. Erica?
13: Yeah?
12: You're 20?
13: No, I'm 18.
12: Oh, you're 18.
13: Fair enough. I love you, Adam.
12: Right. Well, thank you.
9: What's Corolla.
12: Up? Yep.
13: Adam.
9: Corolla.
12: Hey, Bill.
10: Yo.
12: Yeah. Trying to get, you know, the pool game Marco Polo?
10: Mm-hmm.
12: Trying to get that change to Adam Carolla.
10: Oh, that'd be hot.
12: Little nieces and nephews flapping around in the pool. Adam Carolla. Adam Carolla. Yeah?
10: And get into it.
12: That'd be hot, right?
10: That might work. You just got to get it rolling.
12: That's what I'm doing.
10: Hit pool parties nationwide.
12: Oh, no, I'm out there. Erica?
13: Yeah.
12: Yeah. What's happening?
13: Oh, yesterday my clit hood tour.
12: Oh, that's right.
13: Clint yeah, Hunt. And so I was wondering, the only way to get it fixed, is that just, I mean, is it even worth getting surgery over?
12: No, is it? Do they repair that?
9: I don't know. That's an interesting question. Is there actually flaps, flaps now?
13: Well, yeah, because it's like if your tongue ring got pulled out, how...
12: Looks like, does it look like a snake's tongue?
13: Yeah.
9: It's a forked hood.
13: A little one.
9: A little yes. forked hood. But it's not... when did this happen?
13: It just happened yesterday.
9: Okay, and the edges of the forked tongue aren't coming together and sort of
13: right,
9: healing?
13: Right.
9: They aren't.
13: Yeah, and I didn't even... The weird thing is I didn't even feel it tear out. Like, it fell, and I didn't think anything of it till later.
9: I think this will kind of repair itself.
13: Really?
9: Maybe I'm not imagining what you've got here. Is it actually affecting the clitoris itself?
13: It's right above the clit.
12: Yeah, so it's just like if you... doesn't affect it.
9: It's like you twat a male's prepuce. It's just... Eh. Okay.
12: Yeah, I had my... Yeah, you're fine. I had my dog step on my nutsack today.
9: Oh, nice. Wow.
12: Yeah, and I mean on it. I mean it was on the ground.
9: Yeah.
12: It was.
10: Yeah. Stepped his paw right through it.
9: Well, Adam has a prodigious sack, and so it kind of flops out
10: of
9: the open.
10: It just
9: there.
10: Could get in the way of things.
12: I'm not kidding. I was wearing my bathrobe and nothing else. My dog was barking at the French door. Yeah. I came up behind the dog. I was sitting on the carpet. I was going to grab the dog. Do a bear hug and sort of roll backward onto my back and pull the dog and like slap its belly and stuff. As I was pulling the dog backwards, I was sitting down almost kind of Indian style, just my ass. It took a step back. The nut sack was on the ground. It stepped onto the nut. It just put the full weight on the nut as I teetered the dog back on its paw. And then the dog was like, I was like, oh! And my wife was like, you're hurting her! And I was like, no.
10: It's you my
12: nut. I said, my nut. She stepped on my nut. And I'm pretty sure she did it on purpose, still. I mean, it's one thing to get your nut hit or stepped on or smacked. It's another thing when you have your nut actually resting on terra firma.
9: You're talking about crushed.
12: And somebody steps on it.
10: And
12: that's crushed.
10: For about 2-3 extra seconds.
12: That's
10: a lot of pain.
12: Yeah. And by the way, dogs don't back off. You know, they don't go, oh, got his nut.
9: They don't jump off.
12: You know when you're, whoa, you know, you can do that weird dance around thing.
9: No, they're just standing and looking.
12: Yeah, see, guys, guys got that thing like when the defensive end is rushing the quarterback, but he released the ball and they don't want to get a penalty.
10: So
12: they'll do that
10: release.
12: Thing. Yeah, do that thing where they miss the punter or something. They'll do that with their nutsack.
9: Sure.
12: Dog, they don't got that.
9: No.
12: They keep going. They follow through. Speaking of that, let me just tell you something that was funny. You know, I go home and I watch, you know, I love football season.
10: Right.
12: And now you can turn on channel 200.

0: Youngblood.
1: Rosie Greer.
0: Rosie Greer.
1: Youngblood is there, and Deacon Jones. Deacon,
0: right, what were they called? The Fearsome Foursome.
1: Fearsome Foursome. Yeah. So Deacon Jones goes, well, what I would do is I'd go upside the head, right. You know, because that's back when it was just head slapping. I mean, these guys would just whack each other in the side of the head, knock the guy out, and go crush the quarterback. And they just clotheslining and headhunting. I mean, you watch those old films from the 60s and even the 70s. Guys just coming in, they would just pad their arms, and they would just come flying in and clothesline everybody. And there's a guy in Denver used to do it. But anyway, so Deacon is being interviewed, and Deacon, he goes, now, I found out when you go upside a man or a woman's head, he actually added woman into the thing.
2: Yeah, like, this is like the 70s, right?
1: He found out through technique, through trial and error, that he's basically saying you whack someone in the side of the head and they'll blink for a minute and you can get around him. Right. Now, I don't know why he had to add woman.
2: I think Deacon Jones had to really try it out on a few women in the day.
1: I mean, when you're interviewing, you're talking about a football technique. Like, we're not asking what you're doing bars. We're just saying, how do you get around the strong side tackle? And he goes, you go upside a man or a woman's head. He actually added woman. I was so glad because I had a couple glasses of wine. I mean, the TiVo remote.
2: Let me see
1: him say that again. That was awesome. Or a woman's head. Yeah. I'd like to talk to Deacon's first wife, see how that was going. Practice a little
2: she
1: head
2: can't
1: slap.
2: Remember anything. She got clotheslined so many times.
0: Yeah, I watched Paper Lion the other day.
1: Oh, that's a good movie.
0: You got to go back and see that.
1: I've seen it.
2: Paper
1: Recently?
2: Lion?
1: Yeah. Alan
0: Alda. Really, it throws you. You got all-pro football team, doing jumping jacks and stretching the way a high school football team would.
1: Hey, Bill was hysterical. In a classic football movie.
2: Yeah, Any Given Sunday.
1: Any Given Sunday.
2: That was one of the most ambitious, I thought, portrayals of football life.
1: Yeah.
2: Because it was really real. I mean, the stuff that they cut out of the movie, I don't think the NFL would have supported, but it was just
1: what
2: real.
1: What did they cut out?
2: A lot of the stuff like, you know, the drugs, the sex.
0: They cut out because they were afraid the NFL would object?
2: Well, no, the NFL cut it out.
0: Oh.
2: Right. The NFL didn't want to sanction. That's why, I mean, initially in the film, we were going to wear NFL uniforms.
0: Wow.
2: And the way Oliver Stone wrote the movie, it was going to be a lot of the real undertones, what's going on, the pressures, the raw deals that's going to guys that don't make their bonuses and why they're like, you know. It was just going to be a really rough version of Any Given Sunday. So they just changed it up. We became the Sharks.
1: Right. Yeah.
2: And we paid the Penguins
1: like
2: or something.
1: The Tamesmen or something.
2: Yeah, like they just flipped the script.
0: The Lancers.
1: Yeah. But Bill looked good in his uniform and looked like he could play.
2: I did. I actually went to a football camp.
1: You looked like you knew what you were doing.
2: No. I never played, you know, organized football. I was too skinny. I was like 110 pounds.
1: But it's funny. You moved well. You're fluid.
2: Well, when guys are chasing you that are really fast.
1: Yeah, but you can still look dorky when you're running. Believe you me. Ever seen Kimmel run?
2: Ooh, is it crazy?
1: Oh, man.
2: Woof.
1: Ain't a football camp big enough for him. All right, let's take a break. Bill Bellamy
2: we'll be back.
1: Drew, you look all right running, right?
2: Can you run?
0: You know, I look really good for about 5 yards.
2: Drew, that's it? Yeah. So you're just doing a quick
0: I'm
2: sled.
0: Super quick. Yeah. Super quick. And then it's
1: He's
0: just
1: a possession type
0: then
1: receiver.
0: It's all white.
1: Yeah.
0: All white, man. Faggot better run.
1: Let's take ourselves by the way, speaking of white guys versus black guys, another thing I was watching was the running back on Denver a few years ago. He got injured. He was 2000, I don't know, rookie of the year or something. He was one of these guys, anyway, never played high school ball.
0: Really?
1: They showed pictures of him in the band playing the drums.
0: Wow.
1: Like, he loved to play the drums. Ain't a white guy on the planet that set the rookie record for rushing yards. Didn't play any high school ball. That just never played. Never played Pop Warner.
2: Never
1: played. Never wanted to play.
2: The Glee Club.
0: There's a lot of God-given talent out there.
1: Yeah. It don't have blue eyes either.
0: No.
1: It's not.
0: If he's kicking field goals sometimes.
1: Yeah, but that guy's been kicking since he was 9.
2: Right. Yeah. Right. He was going to be a kicker.
1: I just love hearing about these guys. This guy, I don't know what he was, the Denver back. You know, four years ago, he ran for 1,500 yards. He was, you know, Denver had a few backs that was just making tons of yards. Point is he never thought about playing football in high school. Went right through. Then he went to the Marines. Still no football. No football. He's going to be rookie of the year in the NFL. Now imagine this. Here's a guy.
0: Can't.
1: He doesn't play high school ball.
2: Yeah.
1: He then goes from high school, goes from playing the drums, into the Marines. Now he's like 21, 22. He's in the Marines, and yet he's still not going to be NFL.

0: rookie of the year in half. He's still not there yet. Meanwhile, he's not touched a football. Do you know what I'm saying?
1: Unthinkable. Yeah.
0: Unthinkable, yeah, isn't it? Yeah, unthinkable. Yeah. All right. I'll find out that guy's name.
1: But why ain't you got no play, player?
0: Bill Bellamy in tonight. We'll take a quick break. Be right back after this. All right, come on. Hey, everybody. It's Loveline. I'm Adam. That's Dr. Drew. Drew, you typing that in?
2: You guys are still looking for that?
0: Well, Chris spent the beginning part looking for it.
3: Yes, I did.
0: Yeah. Chris doesn't, he doesn't, like if he was a fisherman, he'd have a gill net, not a harpoon. You know, and he goes wide and starts, you know, he was reeling it into the boat, and then he had some dolphins and some plankton and some seaweed in there. You just got to sort through it, that's all, before
4: you're getting everything.
3: Right, I can get it eventually, but.
0: You start wide. All right, Drew, did you punch in NFL rookie rushing record? All right. He has the record for it's a rookie rushing record. All right, hey everybody, it's Loveline. I'm Adam. That's Dr. Drew.
4: And this is Bill Bellamy,
0: and that's Bill Bellamy. Bill can be found at the Ontario Improv Thursday through Sunday. That is this Thursday through Sunday.
5: Portis?
0: What's that?
5: Clinton Portis?
0: I don't think it's Clinton Portis.
4: No,
0: Drew, you can't find the guy who's the rookie.
5: I don't really have time exactly.
0: Wow. You don't have time. Go find it, would you? Hey, can't you just punch that in?
5: I did. It didn't come up.
0: Didn't come up?
5: No.
0: Yeah, okay. Anderson, get on the internet and find this thing, would you? Come on, we got a question for Bill, by the way. The guy has the rookie rushing record for Denver, 2000 or 2001. I had 1,400 yards. I just want to figure out the guy's name. It's driving me nuts now. Dan?
6: Yo, what's going on, Adam?
0: Yo, you got a question for Bill?
6: Yeah, I do, but real quick, the running back that has the rookie rushing record is Mike Anderson from Utah.
4: Mike.
0: Utah?
4: He played for Denver, too?
0: Oh, Mike Anderson.
6: Yeah, Mike Anderson. He's a running back for the Denver Broncos.
0: For Denver, actually, yeah, Mike Anderson.
6: Yeah, the ironic part is a black guy for Utah, and he got the rookie rushing record.
0: Well, he got the rookie rushing record in Denver.
6: Yeah, in Denver, but he played college ball in Utah.
1: You a Mormon?
0: I understand that.
6: Yeah, my question for Bill was, I'm actually a young and inspiring stand-up comedian, and I was wondering, I was thinking about moving to New York to try to do stand-up.
4: Right.
6: But a bunch of the comedians that I work with tell me to move to L.A.
4: What do you look to do with your comedy, though? Like,
6: a lot of people, Adam, I'm a huge fan of Loveline. I'm actually the board op for KFMA in Tucson.
0: Oh, mm-hmm. Good.
1: I'm coming to Arizona day after tomorrow.
0: Why don't you go now?
6: Yeah, actually, hey, Bill, your buddy from How to Be a Player did a special show Sunday and Monday night at the Comedy Club down here.
4: Oh, really?
0: Get on the internet, figure out his name.
4: I know who he is.
0: Oh, okay.
6: Yeah, I would tell you his name, but I don't honestly know it. So.
0: What do you think? Your friends say go to L.A., you think go to New York.
1: Well, here's the deal. It's a lovely 118 in Tucson today.
6: Yeah, it was awesome.
1: You got to go somewhere.
0: Go somewhere.
4: Yeah, you got to get out of there. The closest destination would be come to L.A., but the thing about L.A. is you have to be really, really sure of what your intentions are.
6: Yeah.
4: I mean, if you want to come out here and just be a stand-up, I think it's really, really difficult to start now because...
1: What about
4: doing
1: improvisational troops and that kind of thing?
0: You don't make any money.
4: You don't make any money in L.A. You know, they're really...
6: Well, you don't make
4: tough on letting you get on stage. You know, in New York, you can get on. In New York, you can get on stage a lot easier, I think.
0: But how about this? I mean, I always felt when I used to try to do stand up that living in L.A. was almost too tough, too competitive. If you were at a smaller town, if you could find a place, even if it's just a restaurant or something, where you could work out for a couple of years, log your time on stage, and then go somewhere.
6: Oh,
0: I mean,
6: Ace Man, I'm hearing what you're saying. In fact, I've been listening to Loveline for about 6 or 7 years.
4: Right.
6: And I actually started to do an open mic in Tucson. I'm a student at U of A, which everyone knows is a 4-year junior college, as you would call
1: six
6: it.
1: Or seven, 6 or 7 years.
4: Yeah.
6: Yeah, you know, I'm in my fifth year, so I'm actually getting out of there early.
0: Right, so you've paid your dues in terms of the open mics?
6: Oh, exactly. I mean, I've been doing open mic since I was 19, and I'm 22 now.
0: All right, well, here's all I'm saying, and I know you're asking Bill. I'm just saying I wouldn't go to New York or L.A. without a good, tight 10, 15 minutes.
4: I mean, it better be hilarious.
0: That you could showcase to somebody and get a gig instead of just come here and start wandering around.
6: Yeah, exactly. Well, the thing is I actually heard you, when you guys had Dave Attell on Loveline, you were asking, you know, a lot of people use stand-up comedy as a jumping pad towards acting, writing, directing, all that.
4: Right.
6: But I actually like stand-up just for stand-up. That's all I want to do. I love stand-up. I've loved it ever since, you know, I was a little kid.
4: There's nothing that can stop you. You have to love it because, I mean, I love to make people laugh. Like, at the end of the day, it is nothing that I do that makes me happier than just, like, seeing people fall over laughing. It's just a beautiful gift to have. But if that is the true love, then you can perform anywhere. It just depends on how far you want to take it. Because, I mean, I've performed at that improv out there in Tempe, and it's really nice club.
0: Oh, really?
4: Yeah.
0: Mm. Yeah, I think there's this almost adage or almost a belief that you just have to move. No matter where you are, if you're going to do something, you got to pack up and go to another town.
4: It just depends on what you want to do with it. I mean, I was good in New Jersey. I lived in New Jersey. I worked out there for like 2-3 years, and then I started, you know, doing my thing in New York. But I didn't want to just be the best dude in New Jersey.
0: Right, but and there's a time you outgrow it. But I'm not so sure that Dan has outgrown wherever he is.
4: Right.
0: That's all I'm saying. He's 22. Better to be good, wait an extra year, really hone your craft, and then make the move and get a gig, then go get rejected, put your tail between your legs, and move back. Bill Bellamy is in studio tonight. You want to see him apply his trade. He's going to be at the Ontario Improv Thursday through Sunday. This Thursday through Sunday. We'll take a quick break. When we come back, we'll speak to boyfriend wants to have threesome with girl who does drugs. Yeah. And they live in Utah. All that after this. Yeah, everybody, it's Loveline. I'm Adam, that's Dr. Drew, Bill Bellamy.
4: Oh, man, we are like the three amigos tonight.
0: Yeah.
4: We're knocking them the first question out the box, dominatrix.
0: It's
4: beating ass for a living.
1: Drawing cars.
0: Good to see Bill for a live. It's good to see Bill because it's been a little while.
4: Yeah,
0: over
4: man,
0: a year,
4: I've been
0: I
4: doing
0: say.
4: Yeah, it's been over a year. I mean, since then, I've shot 2 movies. What else I do?
0: TV pilot?
4: I did a pilot for Fox, but it didn't get picked up. It was a sports agency show called Amy Coyne, which was an ensemble. Really great idea.
0: Hey, I like the, what was it, Driven? What was the...
4: Fastlane.
0: Fastlane.
4: Yeah. Fastlane was the bomb. For everybody out there who ever watched the show, who dropped by my website and just left notes about the show, so many people got wind of it and liked it. I don't know why Fox pulled the plugs too early, I think.
0: Yeah. Well, I think, just from watching the episodes that you did, it looked like a pretty expensive show to do.
4: It was
0: like
4: crazy.
0: Making a movie. They were like flipping cars and blowing stuff up. And it was shot like a movie. I mean, when the car rolled.
1: Action movie.
0: It was shot like an action movie. When the car rolled over, it wasn't just one long shot. It was a shot from inside the car, the shot from under the car, the camera that was mounted.
4: The cigarette that flew out the window.
0: Camera mounted to a squirrel that ran in front of the car. It was all these crazy angles. Like you realize, that 3 seconds there, that cost us
4: about $300,000.
0: Yeah. That's what that took right there.
4: And then they had to pay us.
0: Yeah.
4: Yeah.
1: That was $8.
4: Yeah. That was $8.
0: Who was your partner in that?
4: Peter Facinelli.
0: What's he up to?
4: Well, last that I saw, he was he had a recurring role on 6 Feet Under.
0: Oh, that's right.
4: Yeah. So and Tiffany just got married.
0: Yep. Saw that on the cover. So
4: yeah, Tiffany. She finally settled
0: Amber
4: down.
0: Amber Thiessen.
1: Oh yeah.
4: Yeah, Tiffany Amber Thiessen. But unbelievable to your ears right now. I know this is going to sound crazy. They have put the whole show, the whole season on Court TV.
0: I've seen it.
4: I'm like, whoa.
0: I didn't even know what it was on, but it was on somewhere. Things are getting repurposed, as they say.
4: Yeah.
0: And they're just getting rerun. We do the Andy Milonakis show on MTV, and the things over on, like, Bravo. Like, the stuff, like, it used to be stuff would be on... It'd be on NBC for 8 years, and then it would go off the air for 6 years, and then it would pop up on USA 8 years later, something
4: they don't
0: like
4: wait.
0: That. Now, they showed original, the original episode they showed Sunday night on MTV is showing up, like, on Bravo on Tuesday.
4: Wow.
0: Like, shows that they only made six episodes of are in syndication.
4: Yeah.
0: You know, like, I don't know how many Fast Lane episodes
4: we
0: they did.
4: We did 22.
0: Did 22 episodes, but there's shows like Action that you may not remember because they only did like six or eight of them.
4: They still showing it?
1: Buddy Hackett?
0: Yeah, right, right. Those things are showing up places. Like it's weird.
4: Because there's so many channels and stuff that they need programming, so they just like, what are you doing with that Fast Lane? Can I hold it?
1: Well, yeah, why not take good stuff and show it?
0: Why not? And as opposed to what? Just showing the Indian head with the or like when we were growing up, remember you'd see like the F-15 climbing and it'd be like, and I reached up and I touched the face of God. And he'd be like, huh? Oh, it's late. I got to go to bed. Like when I hear Charlton Heston talking about touching the face of God, and I see the F-16 just flying straight up through the clouds and I hear the patriotic music. It means, and you're going to get hit with that flat line in a second. The thing's going. You kids don't remember. TV used to end. Stores used to close. You guys don't remember. Stuff came to finished.
4: Like, done.
0: Here's the deal.
4: No such thing as 24 hours.
0: If you wanted something on a Sunday, you couldn't get it.
1: Whatever it was,
0: you couldn't get it. You should have thought about that Friday
4: yesterday
0: because it's closed and it's going through the weekend. And I'll see you on Monday. There was that. No cash. You should have got your cash out the bank on Friday because you can't get it on Saturday or Sunday.
4: Wow.
0: And if you don't got any money, then you don't got any money until Monday. And the TV shuts down about 1:32. That's it. Boom. No more.
4: Every night.
0: And then it'll lead off with a little show called The Farm Report about 5 a.m. You may want to stay up. If you're high enough, you can stay up for that. But now, but it meant there was a time when there was a time to go to bed because your TV told you.
4: Right.
0: You hear Charlton Heston talking about touching the face of God and the F-14 going up in the air. You go, okay, now it's time to go to bed.
4: Mm-hmm.
0: Now you can just flip around and go, you probably find something pretty good at 4 a.m.
1: Your TiVo.
0: With the TiVo, you never go to sleep. Always something to watch.
4: Love Mr. TiVo, whoever you are.
0: Me too. Love that TiVo. Rena?
2: Yes?
0: You're 29?
2: Yes, I am.
4: What's up, Rena?
0: What's happening?
2: Well, not much.
0: Tell us your problem.
2: Well, my guyfriend that I've been seeing for about 3 years is trying to talk me into having a threesome with this girl that's doing drugs, and she's just not what I'm into.
0: Rena, you're a big gal?
2: I am.
0: All right. That's what I figure.
1: Are you a Mormon?
2: Jack Mormon. I smoke, I drink.
0: What kind of Mormon?
1: Jack Mormon. She is a Mormon, but she's doing drugs and alcohol.
4: Oh, that's cool.
0: What's Jack Mormon?
4: Way to fight it.
1: It's called a Jack Mormon.
0: They call it Jack Mormon?
1: Alcoholic Mormon. It's basically what
0: I like that.
4: Like, is that because of Jack Daniels?
0: What do I call it Jack? Where's the Jack part come from?
2: I'm not totally active in the church, but I was baptized a Mormon.
1: No, but where does the name Jack?
0: Do we ever get an answer?
4: I'm a Jack Mormon.
1: Where does the name come from?
0: I'm a Jack atheist.
1: What did that refer to when it was first used, the term Jack Mormon?
0: Now the phone.
2: I'm not exactly sure. I just
1: okay.
7: We don't want to confuse her, doctor.
1: I know. Right.
8: Probably one of the Mormon members was always drunk, and his name was Jack.
0: All right. Look up Jack Mormon, Engineer Chris. Thank you. Few short days, we'll have an answer to this question.
2: Just to let you guys know, I love you guys' show every night.
0: Thanks, baby doll. So you're a big gal.
2: I called last week and got hung up on.
0: I'm sorry about that.
4: We didn't mean to.
0: And who hung up on you? We didn't hang up on you.
2: I can't remember the guy's name. I didn't get to talk to you guys. It was a guy that answered.
0: Yeah. He's a screener. Yes, give him a raise, by the way. It means he's doing his job.
8: We don't have a guy screener, though.
0: All right, and we don't have a guy screener. So, okay, so we were saying.
1: You're not into this girl. Is this a boyfriend?
0: It's a guy she's been seeing for 3 years.
1: So some guy was just having sex with
0: Rena, you deserve a little better, baby doll. Right. Now, what's going on with your life? Because here's my plan. I want to whip you into shape, not only physically, but emotionally, and then have you build up your confidence and have you get a guy who appreciates you.
1: Yeah.
0: Now, what's going on? How much do you weigh?
2: I weigh almost 200 pounds.
0: All right.
1: Now, we've had callers.
2: 200 pounds right now.
0: Where do you work?
1: By the way, we've had callers call in and tell us that they were healthy, but not fat.
0: 210.
1: 220.
2: I work at a place called Chromalox in North Ogden.
0: Uh-huh.
4: Okay.
0: And what do you do there?
2: I fill the heating elements.
0: Mm-hmm. All right. That's okay. A sexy job. And what do they make?
2: What do you mean, what do they make?
1: What do they manufacture there?
2: Heating elements for, like, the stoves and popcorn machines. And
1: okay.
0: All right. We gotcha. Want to talk about Fastlane, Bill. Mm. This is Fastlane.
1: You yes, sir. Ken, what do they make? And Hermione, who are you referring to?
0: Right.
4: If the girl, I had a question that Ken right. popped into my head. Is it because the girl's not that cute, or it's not your type,
1: or that she's
4: just
1: a drug
4: not,
1: addict,
4: or you just not into drug addict girls who aren't cute?
2: Well, she's a drug addict. Plus, she's not. I'm not my type.
0: All right. So
1: is he already
2: I'm
1: having
2: not
1: sex
2: into
1: with
2: girls?
1: Is he already having sex with this girl?
2: No.
1: All right, so what the hell?
0: And why are you
2: well,
0: hanging
2: actually,
0: around?
2: No, I take that back. He has been.
1: Beautiful.
0: Oh, okay.
1: Perfect.
0: By the way, that's not an easy one to screw up. I mean, you know. Is he having, no, he's not. No, he's not. Yes, he is. No,
1: wait a second.
0: He's on top
1: yeah,
0: of
1: now
0: her
1: that
0: now.
1: You mention it, yeah.
0: Yeah. Brina, what the hell's wrong with you? What happened? Your dad left?
2: No, my dad and my mom are still together.
0: Well, what's wrong with your self-esteem that you would be with this guy for 3 years? I mean, you're 29. Do you have a couple kids from a relationship that went bad?
2: I have one child, a five-year-old.
0: All right.
2: With
0: so lucky.
2: My ex-husband, which we were married for about almost 4 years.
0: And where's your ex-husband
1: was
0: now?
1: Was he an abusive a-hole?
2: Yeah, he was.
0: Yeah. Yeah,
1: like your old dad.
0: Something's wrong.
1: I get a definite been beaten.
0: Yeah.
1: Been
0: beaten, okay. Let me explain what happens. Here's the syndrome. Biological dad likes to booze a little, likes to beat a little,
1: and neglect a lot.
0: So neglect, a little bit of beating, a little bit of whatever. Kid gets horrible self esteem, hooks up with abuser, pops out a kid with the abusive guy. The abusive guy whacks around a little. Eventually, she gets away with him, but she starts eating. And she has the five-year-old. So now she's carrying around a five-year-old, and she's carrying around an extra 50 pounds, and a guy comes in, and this guy knows because it's like she's desperate.
1: Right,
0: she's wounded.
1: He can sniff it. He can sniff it.
0: She's got the baggage. She's got the extra weight. She's got the extra kid. Now, he can go in there, and if he's with a hot, skinny chick with no kid, that chick's like, listen, buddy, we've been together for 3 years. I'm 29. I'm going to be wasting my life with your ass. Right. And we're getting married, or you're going to ask her to get off the pot. But she can't call anything out to this guy because she's got the kid and she's got
1: beaten.
0: The weight.
1: And
0: she's beaten down. And this guy, he just takes advantage of her. Like, yeah, look, I'll be banging this chick, and then I'll be over to bang you. A little
1: and
0: bit later.
1: When we have a real good time and bring them both together. Come
0: right.
1: on. What do you think?
0: And he knows. And so it's always that sort of thing where, like, where are you going? You're like, you know what it is? You're in the middle of a desert. It's 120 degrees, and you got the only shade, and the person's threatening to walk out.
4: Right.
0: Yeah, go ahead. Just start walking.
4: Let's do it.
0: Yeah, take your half-filled canteen and start walking. You'll be back. They know you're not going anywhere. Now you got to get your own umbrella. You got to get you got to get yourself a half track.
4: She's got to get a mojo.
0: You
4: got
0: to get a dune buggy and a mojo. Mojo would be a good name for an all terrain, like if Explorer came out with the Mojo.
1: Ooh.
4: Oh, man.
0: Write that down.
4: I got that new Mojo.
1: Hey, all this weird
0: did
1: stuff.
0: You get the inline six or the Supercharged 4?
1: Reminded me that I've got Strictly Sex with Dr. Drew, if you're listening on Wednesday night at midnight. Interesting show on what people are fearful of with sex.
0: Ooh.
1: Penis phobias.
0: I think I have one. Rena.
2: Yes.
0: Rena. Now, here's your plan.
1: Discovery Health Channel.
0: You need to reclaim your life, and you need to get your Mojo back. You understand?
2: Uh-huh.
0: Here's how you have to do it. First off, dump this guy.
1: Yeah.
0: We've wasted 3 years with this a-hole.
1: He doesn't give a rat's ass.
0: He doesn't give a rat's ass about you. Get rid of him. You're better off alone. First thing you need to do is realize you can be alone.
1: Yep.
0: Second thing you need to do is regroup, and then we're going to have you step up. Regrouping means get some nutrition, get some exercise, drop those extra pounds.
1: Self-care.
0: Mm-hmm. Get yourself some schooling, step up in your career, work on your career, work on your physique, exercise, good nutrition, good career stuff, year off.
1: Good time.
0: Just working on your career, just working on you, getting strong, getting healthy, feeling good, and then you can go out and have a normal relationship, all right?
1: All right.
4: Way to go, Rock.
0: Let's go. You hear me?
2: Yes, I did.
1: All right.
0: Then do
4: yeah.
0: it.
4: Yeah.
0: Call us back in a year.
4: Okay. Don't play, Rena.
0: They ain't gonna do it. But listen.
1: What is that?
0: They're not. Look.
1: What is that?
0: I've realized. I've really been studying people over the last couple of years.
1: Yeah.
0: And I realize They don't change. They don't want to change.
1: Here's when they change.
0: And if they were going to change, they would have done it.
1: They change when they believe they're going to die. If they don't, that's when they change. But what I understand is you come up with some good ideas, and her thing is like,
7: whatever.
1: Like what?
7: She's sitting there with Krispy Kreme.
0: Right. Well, so, she obviously was whacked around a little.
1: But
0: by
1: still, that's that inability to be objective, the inability to go, God, that's a great idea. I don't know if I can do it.
0: Well, she's angry at men.
1: So she blows it off. You think you know?
0: She's angry at men. I know her dad had to whack her
1: around.
0: Of
1: course.
0: Rena, tell us what your dad did to you.
9: My dad didn't do anything to me.
1: He never hit you?
9: No.
1: Who hit you?
9: My ex-husband did.
1: No, when you're a kid. We know that.
0: Before that. Yeah. What got you hooked up with that guy? I mean, what was your dad? Was he an alcoholic?
9: Yes.
1: All right. And he never raised his hand to you?
9: No.
1: He was never scary when he was drunk?
9: Oh, yeah.
10: Where's my bourbon?
1: What would he do when he was drunk that was scary?
9: He'd get upset with my mom.
1: So he'd beat on her?
0: All right. Listen,
9: well, he's not the type to beat on his family. Right.
0: Your dad was an alcoholic and freaked you out with men, though.
9: Yes.
1: All right, and he was abusive, so you sought out an abusive guy who upped it to the next level with you.
0: Yeah, Rena. Please, I know this is amusing to you that I would give you some advice that you might want to use. Forget about you. How about your goddamn kid? You got a 5-year-old that's on the brink of being effed up.
1: Yep.
0: You're exposing this kid to horrible people, just like dear old dad. How about you do it on behalf of your kid? How about you get your ass together on behalf of your child?
11: Otherwise, he'll be a Jack Mormon.
0: Yeah, maybe that'll be some motivation for
1: you. Oh, Adam, that's for you to say. You're just a man.
0: Oh,
1: you
0: no,
1: you think you know what's right.
0: I love my kid. Are you kidding?
1: I'm a great mom.
0: I'm a great
1: mom.
0: I love my kid. They never see me cook the meth. They never see me turn tricks. They don't see me hammering those welfare checks. They don't see any. No, they don't see it.
11: He's always asleep.
0: Yeah, they feel it. Kid knows everything. Doesn't have to see anything.
1: Once again, we don't no appreciation that there's things we know cognitively, intellectually, and the things we feel.
0: Right.
1: We don't have to actually know precisely what's going on, but we have horrible feelings as a result.
0: Yeah. I'm telling you, your kid would be better off seeing something freaky every once in a while than just living with the effed up person.
1: He wouldn't feel like he's responsible for how he's feeling.
0: Living with all that depression.
1: Todd, 20.
12: Yes.
0: What's happening?
12: Nothing much. I was just calling to... your guys are thinking about Jack Mormon.
0: Right. Hey, yep. Hold on. Engineer Chris is on that. What do you got, buddy?
3: Yeah, I've got it.
12: Oh, you got it? So
0: that's all I
12: need.
7: What you got, Chris?
0: I bet they're very different. Go ahead.
3: Hold on, dude. Okay. The origin of the term actually comes from Missouri during the Kirtland period of the church, circa 1834, when the Mormonites were expelled from Jackson County. Many of them fled to Clay County. These citizens of Clay, who were sympathetic and friendly toward the Mormons, were
1: prejudicial?
3: Yeah, something like that. Labeled Jack Mormons by the citizens of Jackson County.
11: I got something way different, Chris.
1: What does that have to do with using alcohol?
0: Well, these are Mormons that were excommunicated.
7: Yeah, they were kicked out.
3: Yeah.
0: Kicked out, and so they're called Jack Mormons.
3: Yeah, what do you got, dude?
12: Jack Mormons were basically people that were nice to the Mormons. They were nice to the Mormons.
0: Well, maybe the Jackson County people were nice to the Mormons.
1: Right, and that's where the Jack came from.
12: So that's where it came from. And now today it's used as a term for people that are, I guess, are members of the church but just don't want to associate themselves with the church.
1: Don't follow the precepts.
7: So it really has nothing.
12: The teachings or the precepts, they kind of do what they want to. And some people ask them, they're like, well, I'm a Jack Mormon.
0: All right.
11: I got something way different.
1: What do you got?
11: I got it came from Jack Rabbit because they look like rabbits but they're actually hares.
12: No, that's not true.
11: That's what I got. That's cool. I liked it.
0: I'm going with Anderson on this one.
7: I like the whole Jack Daniels thing.
0: I do, too.
7: It seemed a little more rugged. Like, you know, I don't want to go all by the rules, but me and this Jack D, man.
0: Yeah. I'm going with Bill and Chris and Anderson and the caller on this one.
12: No problem.
0: All right, thanks, Todd.
12: All right, you have a good night.
0: Nice
7: thanks.
0: One. You know, the thing that's dangerous about the Internet is... it makes everyone feel smart. You know what I'm saying?
1: I deal with that all the time.
0: Because people get on the internet.
1: They bring in a bunch of information that I've known since second year medical school.
0: Right.
1: What I feel like saying is, what do you think I did for the 8 years that followed the second year of medical school? That just having the information is just the very, very, very, very beginning of training and clinical medicine.
0: Well, even worse, they get some information written by some jack-off in Florida about holistic healing,
1: I'll
0: bring that crap
1: that's
0: in.
1: That's right. But I'll even give them the information is good. But the information is yet 1,000 miles away from judgment and wisdom and understanding about clinical circumstances, which the science is just sort of a sketchy understanding of what you're really actually dealing with in the human setting.
0: Yeah.
1: So it just gets very frustrating.
0: You see, Drew, as a carpenter, no matter what someone looks up on the internet, they still can't handle that worm drive hypoid saw.
1: Well, that's a similar issue, right? You have experience handling that saw, mm-hmm. but people don't see it that way because I have a body and now I understand it, therefore
0: now,
1: I'm an expert.
0: Now, you know, the thing that's always good about carpentry is the tools scare the crap out of everybody.
3: Mm, right.
0: I just dropped my wallet. And I think it was my cell phone. They're expensive and they scare people because their blade's spinning around and they're freaked out.
1: Yeah.
0: So that's always good as a carpenter. James?
10: Yeah, hi.
0: You're 19?
10: Yep.
0: What's happening?
10: First off, I'd just like to say congratulations on your Comedy Central show. I saw the commercials for that. It looks like it's going to be funny.
0: Ah, thanks. I haven't seen that yet.
10: It sounds
0: funny, but I haven't seen the promos.
10: Yeah, the promos are kind of weak, but, you know, you're a funny guy. I'm sure the show.
0: Here we go. I did promos for that show that aren't airing yet. Those are their promos.
10: Okay.
0: You know what I'm saying?
10: Yeah,
0: my promos will start
10: like
0: airing
10: soon. You, and it says, like, hey, we gave Adam Carolla a show, and it's like, okay.
0: Right.
10: I'm sure people who don't know who you are like, okay, who is this guy? But my problem, it's not really
1: James is full of compliments.
0: I know.
1: It's awesome. Yeah.
0: I feel better by the minute just talking
1: think
0: to
1: James,
0: James.
1: I actually think James is not one of those negative guys. He just kind of fumbled into
0: he should do some motivational speaking. Like, James be up there like, I'm glad y'all could join me here. Let's give yourselves a hand for being so pathetic that you needed to attend this motivational seminar. Now, obviously, I'm the smart one here because I got your money. But give yourselves a hand. You guys are fantastic. You're looking good tonight, except for this fat guy here. This guy doesn't look so good. Looks like also has male pattern baldness and maybe a little herpes starting to form.
1: But don't worry.
0: But let's go now. Let's give yourselves
1: a
0: hand now. Yes. It's just when it starts feeling good, he chops you down. But I like his reasoning. He's got bold reasoning. It's like people that don't know who you are could see that thing and say, well, here's this guy.
7: Somebody gave him a show.
0: Somebody gave this guy a show.
1: Oh.
0: All right. All righty.
1: All right, James.
0: All right, James.
10: Yeah, my basic thing is I've always sort of been attracted to women with trauma in their past. I mean, my mom is bipolar. She's manic depressive, and I think that probably has a lot to do with
0: it does.
10: But, you know, I mean, you guys always, I always hear you guys talking about how, like, you know, abusive guys have kind of that uncanny, like, sixth sense about telling, like, somebody.
1: Oh, no. There's two versions. There's the guy that's a victimizer that knows a good victim,
0: mm-hmm.
1: and then there's you.
10: Right. I'm the exact opposite.
1: Like, that's right.
10: Women who are victim types, but I'm like I've got like the messiah complex, like I think I can help them all.
1: Go read my book Going Back Cracked. That's all about that.
0: Yeah, and then you can watch my show, and then you can go down and see Bill at the Ontario.
1: And then Discovery Health Channel Wednesday night, midnight.
0: And then I got a show coming out on TLC, Home Improvement Show, that's really more about improving yourself than it's about the home, so you want to check that out.
1: No, in all seriousness, though, that's
0: and
1: what
0: Bill's,
1: what I...
0: Bill's got a DVD that's coming out September 20th Back to My Roots. You might want to check that out. That could help, too.
7: Yeah.
0: Yeah.
1: But it is about the experience of maintaining boundaries and how you really can help people by not rescuing them.
10: Yeah.
0: All right.
10: Well, do you think?
0: All right, buddy. I gave enough time.
1: What about?
0: Yeah, he gave me a couple backhanded compliments. Trying to keep moving. Yeah, we got to take a break, Jessica.
13: Yeah, what's happening?
0: Yeah, you got a little something called Germany or Florida for us?
13: Yeah, I do.
0: All right, everyone, hang tight. Bill Bellamy is in studio tonight. We're going to come back with Bill, and we're going to play a round of a game known as Germany or Florida. After this.
7: Slamming you all over the front lawn.
0: Yeah. Bill just talking about what someone did to me on the lawn.
7: That wasn't cool, man.
0: Bill Bellamy.
7: You got a new show. You know, I'm happy for you, man. You've been in the game a long time. You like my brother from another mother.
0: Bill Bellamy in studio tonight. You know what I like about Bill? He's happy.
1: Always.
7: Dude, I've always been happy.
0: Why not
7: go
0: be
7: happy?
1: There he is, 4 years ago, being happy.
7: Saying, you know what? I'm doing what I love to do, man, seriously. And, you know, I just dig it. I take my life fun every day. Even though things get stressful sometimes, I just don't let it get me down.
0: You know, but here's what I think. I wonder, I think people think, and I don't even know if you can answer this, but people think that people that seem to be in a good mood a lot of the time or seem to be positive a lot of time have these dark moments where they go home and the tears of a clown start to come in. True, quiet. I'm doing an interview.
1: Okay.
0: You know what I'm saying?
1: Yeah, well, they're sort of now, compensating.
0: Now, there's obviously bad news is bad news to everybody, and tragedy is tragedy to everybody. But you just seem generally to have a better energy, to be in a better mood, almost.
1: I think you know when people are compensating, and Bill ain't compensating.
0: Right. Mm-hmm. Bill doesn't feel like he's dancing like some chick with an eating disorder.
7: No,
1: We have a lot of good-looking women that do that. They make us feel happy, right? But they don't, and they seem happy. No, there's that. But they seem happy, but they have to make sure that you're happy with them so you feel happy, but you realize, hey, that wasn't necessarily a happy person.
0: Right.
1: Right.
7: I know what you're saying.
0: Yeah,
7: I get you.
0: That was a person that was
1: needed you to be happy.
0: That was a person that didn't want you to find out they were sad, so they acted happy.
1: Or they were angry or shameful.
7: They overcompensate. Yeah.
0: Bill seems happy.
1: Period.
7: But I am genuinely a happy person. If you met any of my friends, most people would be like, Bill's always positive, always whatever. Because I that's who I am. You know what I mean?
0: Mm-hmm.
7: I am, you know, going to be encouraging to you. I have
1: Hang on
7: fun,
1: one second,
7: but I have bad
1: one
7: days.
1: Second. Sidebar. Yeah. Those chicks would say the same thing, though.
0: They'd say that's who I am.
1: All my friends would say
0: I know, but you start talking
1: positive.
0: To them.
7: No, but I'm serious. You know, I haven't killed anybody in about 2 years.
1: Oh, see?
0: No, I believe, you know, we get that feeling from Bill, though.
1: Yeah.
0: But here's the thing. Here's the thing. And Bill busts himself up, which I like, too. Because you got to live with yourself. So you might as well think you're funny.
1: He cracks his own ass up.
7: Yeah. I'm good to me.
0: Yeah, it's good. It's very good to Bill. Bill's on Bill. The thing is it's something that's not talked about that much in terms of people are talking about being successful. People are talking about financial wealth. Or people talk about education. Or people talk about health, physical health, or even mental health. They don't really talk about just the pure and simple, see if you can have a happy life. See if you can be in a good mood. And I don't even know how much of that you change. I mean, I got a happy dog, but not all dogs are happy. I think my dog just came out happy. My dog's one of these dogs.
1: Adam came to work tonight deciding that people can't change.
0: Here's what I'm saying. When my dog wags its tail, the whole body bends. It's got one of them full body wag. And then there's other dogs that just aren't that way. Now, they're all happy if you give them a bone.
1: Right.
0: My dog's just happy when it doesn't have a bone.
1: Right.
0: And everyone's happy when they win the lotto, but are they happy just in the middle
7: just
0: of the week?
7: Just in general,
0: in the
7: just walking down the street.
0: Regular day, regular
7: Most
0: week.
7: Most people not.
0: Whatever. Most people aren't. It doesn't seem to have anything to do with any kind of financial wealth or any kind of material possession or anything like that.
1: It's a psychological thing.
0: No.
1: And it may even be genetic.
0: But do you think this, Drew?
1: Hmm.
0: Do you think that there are just certain people like Bill who are quite a bit happier than the general populace, and there's certain people that are quite a bit less happy than
1: no
0: the
1: doubt.
0: General populace.
1: No doubt.
0: And it's not all connected to alcohol or drugs or abuse or
1: I
0: anything.
1: I think the lion's share of that is genetic.
0: It's just
7: your code.
1: Just the way
0: low
1: the dog.
0: Key,
1: just the way the dog would be.
0: Yeah, there's some dogs that just seem to mope around, and other dogs are just like flopping around and seem happy all the time. Yeah.
7: Hyper.
0: Same owner, same situation, same diet, same everything. Just seem to be in a better mood.
1: Mm-hmm.
0: Yeah?
1: Yeah.
0: All right.
7: It can happen.
1: Profound.
7: So I'm okay.
0: So you're lucky, Bill.
7: I think I got lucky, man. The way they programmed me, I'm good.
1: So basically,
0: did you get programmed, though?
7: Yeah, they threw me in the matrix happy.
1: But this is back to that genetic hand thing. Now, the question then becomes, because we've been big on not being able to change your physical somatic genetic hand, can you change your psychological genetic hand?
0: Whoa. I don't know that you can change your disposition.
1: Right.
0: I believe that you can do away with things like drugs, alcohol, bad relationships, bad dead-end jobs, things like that that make you less happy. But I don't know if you're ever going to be Bill Bellamy if you're just not. Do you know what I mean?
1: Yes.
0: If you're Dave Attell, I don't think you're ever going to be Bill Bellamy, even if you quit the chain smoking in the booth.
7: Even if he became a crazy mega movie star and had everything, I think he'd still be Dave Attell.
1: Right.
0: Yeah. He would.
14: I didn't know this was a different angle. Intervention.
0: Yeah, that's Dave Attell, by the way.
1: We tried to intervene, but didn't work.
0: Yeah. You're just not going to be Bill Bellamy.
1: No.
0: All right. Jessica?
15: Yo.
0: 23?
15: Yeah.
0: You ready to play a little Germany or Florida?
15: Are you ready to play?
0: Yeah, here's how the game goes, Bill.
4: All right.
0: We hear the effed up story, and then we guess. Did it come out of Germany or Florida?
4: Okay.
0: Because all effed up stories are either from Germany
4: or
0: Florida. See? He's having a good time already.
4: Oh, my God. What part of Florida?
0: Florida! David Allen Greer.
4: Florida!
0: David Allen Greer, not a happy guy. Tormented.
1: Tormented.
0: Not
1: unhappy,
0: genius.
1: But tormented.
0: All right, but let me say this, too. How about this? How about this?
1: Okay.
0: This is going to sound heavy.
4: Go to hell!
0: And I don't mean it any disrespect to Bill Bellamy.
1: Or Dag. Dave,
0: or Dag. Yeah. David Allen Greer, probably smarter than the three of us put together.
1: Yeah.
0: But tortured.
1: Yeah.
0: Genius.
1: Yeah.
0: Tortured genius.
1: Most are.
0: We're, Bill, probably not as smart as David Allen Greer. Mm-hmm. David Allen Greer's a genius. Mm-hmm. Musically, comedically, the guy's
4: a
0: genius.
4: He's got a lot going on.
0: But I think he pays the price.
1: Well,
0: I think he's turned his brain on himself. You know, your brain is like a weapon. It's like a gun you shoot yourself with.
1: My right. dogs, the shepherds, bright as hell. Anxious.
0: Anxious. My dog, dumb as a mop handle.
1: Happy all the time.
0: Happy as hell.
1: Go.
4: Wow. Correlation
0: I'm just
4: there.
0: Saying.
4: Just saying.
0: There ain't no correlation between smart and happy, and I think it goes the other direction. I don't know if David Allen Greer could ever truly be happy because his brain's working too fast all the time, and he knows he should be miserable.
1: I took that flight with him back from Newark, and he was trying to sleep and was like sitting up in his sleep and talking and moving, doing soliloquies and stuff. It was hysterical.
0: I think what you want for your kids is you want them to be smart enough to make a buck. You want them smart enough to, you know, not
4: and dumb enough to be happy.
0: But dumb enough to be happy. Smart enough to make a buck. Dumb enough to enjoy the money.
4: Yeah,
0: that's
4: I like that.
0: That's what you're looking for.
4: That's the one.
0: Dave, smart enough. Too smart. Smart enough for the buck.
4: Can't get happy.
0: Can't get happy.
4: Can't get a teaspoon of happy.
0: Jessica.
15: Hey.
0: All right, so Germany or Florida. Go ahead.
15: Okay. A 76-year-old woman was arrested for selling crack cocaine by putting the drugs in her purse and lowering them by rope from her second-story window. Police said they found a gun and ammunition in her house, as well as a purse attached to a rope next to her bed. Germany or Florida?
1: That all goes Florida.
0: Yeah,
1: that really goes Florida.
0: You hear crack, you hear guns,
1: elderly.
0: Yeah, you hear all that.
4: I'm hearing Miami.
1: The rope, Miami lowering the rope down, that all sounds like...
0: Bill, tour. you just go states, you don't have to go cities.
4: Yeah, but that's Miami.
0: Oh, you're going Miami?
1: This isn't northern Florida, let's put it that way.
0: Okay.
4: Yeah, it's not northern Florida.
0: All right, we're going Florida on this
4: South
0: one.
4: South Florida.
15: You're absolutely right. Jacksonville, Florida.
4: Ah!
1: Where's Jacksonville? Where's Jacksonville? Well,
4: it's middle, on the right? west. It's on the west coast of Florida,
0: Miami,
4: I think.
0: Miami, is it?
1: Middle. No, it's
4: but
1: middle.
4: It's South Florida, though.
0: Yeah. It is. All right. You know your Florida.
4: I know my Florida, man.
0: Thanks. Well, that's how the game is played.
4: Only one?
0: Well.
4: Oh, man. I was getting ramped up.
0: It's an exciting game, isn't
4: it? Yeah, it got me woke. It's just
0: we get to, we'll hear some other ones. Someone else call in with a Germany or Florida. Let's talk to Darren, who's 20. Darren?
16: Hey, Adam.
0: Corolla. But listen,
1: hey, you don't exclaim the name.
0: You got to do it sing-songy.
4: Hey, Adam!
0: Yeah, you don't do it like that.
4: Right.
0: You don't want me to come down and play ball. You're in a swimming pool. Your eyes are closed. You're flapping around. Adam!
1: Corolla!
0: Adam!
4: Corolla!
0: Fish out of water!
1: See?
0: You see how it goes, Darren?
16: Yeah, I do now.
0: Okay, buddy, what's up?
16: Well,
0: he's calling from Alaska. So
1: they don't have pools.
0: Well, they have pools. They play. They're called hockey rinks.
1: Yeah.
0: Go ahead, Darren.
16: In Alaska, right?
0: Yeah.
16: Yeah, I'm just finding out how Adam Carolla picks up the ladies because up here in Alaska, I tell you, it's you got to be talented.
0: Mm-hmm. Yeah.
4: It's hard to pick up ladies.
1: Is it too cold? Specific question.
0: Yeah, Adam Carolla's married, but he used to do it by being on MTV like Bill.
4: Yeah.
0: High five. Yeah.
4: Yeah.
0: Yeah, no aphrodisiac like MTV.
4: Oh, it's got to be sexy.
0: It's nice. Yeah. Darren.
16: Huh?
0: Okay, hold on. I don't think Darren has a question,
1: no,
0: does he?
1: J.O.
0: He was confused by the Adam Carolla thing that he brought up.
4: You know what I was just thinking? You could use this song. It goes, Adam Carolla, live down the road. Do, do, do. You remember that song?
1: No.
4: He lost his baby 2 months ago. It's called Shay Shay LaFon, but never mind.
0: What year are we talking about?
4: I don't know. This is 80s. You could flip it and make it your song. Because it was a song written about Tommy Mottola.
0: Oh, it was? Oh, yeah, I know that
4: remember
0: song.
4: That song?
0: Yeah.
4: You got to flip it and put your own words on it. And then, Corolla.
0: Was Tommy Mottola married to Mariah Carey?
4: Yes.
0: Tommy Mottola, the super
4: super duper rich
7: super duper executive.
0: I'll tell you, record execs are sort of the rich version of restaurant managers.
1: Mm-hmm. At one time, they had their time too.
0: You know how restaurant managers are all sleazeballs that just want to nail hostesses, and that's part of the gig. That's part of the reason they get into it. You're a 41-year-old guy. You manage a restaurant. And you have a hot hostess. You bang every 19-year-old college hostess that comes in there, and they flip over every 6 weeks. Record guys, these guys are like in their 50s and just nailing world-class 20-year-old ass all year long. they're quietly doing it. You know what I mean? And what else? See, now the celebrities that do it are getting into tabloids, they're getting into trouble, they're getting out there, and they're called, you know, the record guys. And it's almost, this is Tommy Mottola did this with Mariah Carey, and then there's, what's her name? The French guy, and what's his wife?
7: Celine Dion. Yeah. And her husband's like 109.
0: You always hear these stories, too, where it's like, well, I was 55 and she was 12, but we didn't do anything physically until she was 18. Like, you guys worked that out.
7: I was very patient.
0: It's important to get on the same page. Yeah, you hung around
1: for six years. How evolved of you.
0: Yeah.
1: Fantastic.
0: That's right. You're on your second bypass surgery when you popped her cherry. Is it just after the second bypass or you're completely bald? Yeah. Awesome. But here's my point. They don't get the scumbag label.
7: They
0: fly under or maybe they're so far over the radar no one sees them. But whatever,
7: smart business.
0: Whatever it is, there's a bunch of 50, and these guys are all the same guy. They're like bald and fat, and they got a big schnoz on them. They're not even, you know, at least the Hollywood actor is, you know, the guy's 48, but he's good looking.
7: Right, still in shape.
0: Yeah, these guys are like roly-poly and fat, and there's something about pulling the strings in the music industry, and they just... That's nonstop of tail. And no one says anything. And then it just becomes, oh, yeah, that guy, he's with a new 20-year-old every...
7: Oh, yeah.
0: Quincy.
7: He's got an album
0: Quincy
7: coming out.
0: Jones. Forget about it.
7: Pimp of the...
0: Forget about it.
7: Century.
0: Oh, I'd like to smell that guy's penis. I would like to smell Quincy's penis.
7: Oh, yeah, he's knocked down some really nice stuff, too.
0: One hot blonde after the next, and it just keeps going. And then...
7: He's 70-something.
0: He's 90 years old. He's on a hot 19-year-old right now. Yeah. And here's the other thing, too. And here's what you want to establish in your life. You just establish that's what you do. See, here's what I'm saying. Like Snoop Dogg, he smokes pot wherever he wants to smoke pot. You see, when he does Jimmy Kimmel Live... He's smoking a doobie in the green room. They come walking. Oh, hey, would you like an ashtray? If I was smoking a joint, I'd be tackled and dragged out of the place and thrown out in the alley. You know what I mean? Like, you established that this is what you do.
7: This is how I get down.
0: This is what I do, and that's it. Like, hey, you're Quincy Jones? You bang hot blondes that are 40 years younger. Hey, that's what I do. Hey, whoa, I'm Quincy Jones. Leave me alone.
7: Come on, baby. Close the door.
0: Smart. I'm Tommy Mottola. This is what I do.
1: That's what people do, and it's bad times.
0: What do you mean bad times? It's diabolical. It's diabolical. Genius.
1: It's not good for the
0: Snoop
1: people they do it to.
0: Snoop gets to smoke his weed.
1: It's not good for them in the long run.
0: If I want to smoke weed, I got to go into my basement and climb into a steamer trunk and light up a joint. Snoop, he's on commercial flights with a bong.
7: Oh, yeah, and it's
0: he
7: fine.
0: Just smokes pot where what people are actually, when they see Snoop. Like
7: they
0: Snoop,
7: give him weed.
0: Snoop could be taking a tour of the White House, and they'd be like, Mr. Dog, why aren't you smoking marijuana? He's like, well, I just blew a blunt. I'm just tired. Hey, here's another one. Hey, you got to light it up. This part of your...
7: GW got this one for you.
0: That's your thing, yeah. It's like the Marlboro Man not having a butt. Come on, let's go. I'm just saying, Drew... If you're into something,
1: no, you're right.
0: Instead of hiding
1: that's how they
0: it,
1: get away with that.
0: Yeah,
1: stuff.
0: Instead of hiding just, it and getting busted, establish that's what you do.
7: That's how you roll.
0: Remember Slash from Guns N' Roses?
1: Yep.
0: There was no place that guy couldn't smoke.
1: Yep.
0: There was no smoking everywhere except for where Slash was. Slash would light up a cigarette, Slash, operating room, airplane.
1: We were doing an interview with him once, and he dropped a lit cigarette into his boot. Remember that?
0: Down his boot.
1: He just, oh, man.
0: It was comical, which is Slash is, you know, he's doing our TV show, and of course he's smoking because no one else could. If I lit up a cigarette in my dressing room, I'd be fired. But Slash could just go out there and smoke. He's Slash. He smokes. That's what he does. He's Snoop. He's Quincy. He just do what he does. He lights up the cigarette. I asked to see his tat that's on his back. I think he starts pulling his shirt up over his head. While he's pulling his shirt up over his head to show me his tat, he knocks the cigarette out. The cigarette falls down the motorcycle boots, which are unbuckled and just sort of flared at the top. They fall into the boot. And he just proceeds to keep showing me his tat.
1: Well, he looks down and says, "Oh, that." You know,
0: no,
1: oh,
0: I don't.
1: Damn.
0: I don't think he even really.
1: Really?
0: Really computed. Now,
1: I remember you bring it to his attention.
0: I brought it to his attention. Yeah. Now he's going, look at that. It's a snake, and it says slash a snake pit. And I'm like, when he sings, oh, that's awesome. But meanwhile, I'm thinking, your foot's on fire. Your foot's on fire. And he keeps
7: your
0: talking about
7: smoking.
0: It. I'm like, slash your boot, and the smoke's coming out of the boot.
1: Yeah, there was.
0: He's I'm like, just
1: oh,
0: saying,
1: that's a drag.
0: If you're into something, whether it's smoking or smoking weed or banging young chicks or doing whatever you do, instead of sneaking around with it and eventually getting popped, put it out there. That's what you do.
1: We got another Germany or Florida.
0: Ooh.
1: But after.
0: All right, we're going to take a break. We'll come back with Bill Bellamy, whose thing is just being happy as far as I know.
7: I'm just happy, dude.
0: Bill is just happy to be here. He's going to be happy to be at the Ontario Improv. See, that's good radio, Drew. Thursday through Sunday. This Thursday through Sunday, we'll take a quick break. We'll come back with Bill's favorite new game. A little something called Germany or Florida. Florida. Yeah, everybody. It's Loveline. I'm Adam. That's Dr. Drew. Happy Bill Bellamy.
7: We're in the house, y'all. We riding out. We got a lot of stuff done, though. We helped
0: we
7: a few people. My favorite caller was the Dominatrix.
0: Yeah.
1: We opened with strong.
7: I mean, we opened up.
0: We got out of the gate strong.
7: Yeah.
0: That was like how Drew used to play ball. Good first step.
1: Oh, man.
0: That's what that Dominatrix was.
1: I got five steps.
0: Five steps.
1: Got five steps.
0: Right
7: gotta
0: out of
7: love
0: box.
7: Her.
0: Then everyone passed
7: can you
0: him
7: do,
0: by.
7: Can you do Dominatrix light where it doesn't get too rough? Just a little.
1: I'm sure I'm sure our lovely caller would take anything, do anything for money. Whatever.
0: Yeah.
1: You know what I mean? She's light, heavy, whatever.
7: I just wouldn't know. I mean, I've never done anything like that, but I wouldn't even know where to start. Like, you know, what's the first two, three things just getting you into kindergarten at Dominatrix?
0: Well, I think everyone's got a little bit of that. Yeah, you'd love it, baby. You know what I mean? Doesn't everyone got a little bit of that rough trade in them?
1: Yeah.
0: And most women like a little slap on the behind, too. A little slap in the behind. Like Deacon Jones used to say. You just go upside a man or a woman's head.
7: Go upside a woman's head.
1: Eric, 25. Let's go.
0: All right. Germany or Florida?
17: Hey, what's happening, guys?
7: What's happening?
17: Yeah, what's up, Doug? That show, Fastlane, man, that was a really good show. I don't know why they canceled it either.
7: Thank you, dog. Fox is on crack.
0: I'll tell you why they canceled it, because it was ahead of its time.
17: That's it. You know
0: that's
17: what it
0: good
17: is?
0: Answer.
17: It's the audience wasn't smart enough to appreciate that show.
0: That's
1: yeah,
0: right.
1: Another good one.
0: Yeah, that's good, too.
7: This guy's hot. Alrighty. He's 2 for 2.
1: Eric, you've called before, yes?
17: Yes, sir. You have a very good memory.
1: Oh, this is the guy that does the imitation, the Adam imitation.
17: Oh, yeah.
1: He works in a post office.
0: Yeah.
17: No, a print shop.
1: Print shop. That's
0: print
1: right.
0: Shop. I see. True. Pretty good.
1: Yeah.
0: Why don't you do a little? Why don't you read the Germany or Florida as me?
17: But you know what? We did that last time and
1: didn't work.
0: Didn't work.
17: I'm saying things that you
1: he learned
17: make any sense.
0: You have to say Adam isms.
1: Yeah.
17: Yeah. Yeah. Otherwise, it's just me making a ridiculous voice and I'm making an ass of myself.
0: All right. Well, why don't you do a couple Adam isms then before you read the Germany or Florida?
17: I don't have my list in front of me. How about after the Germany or Florida, I'll go grab my list.
0: All right. How about next time you call the show, you have the goddamn list.
1: No, because last time we abused you. I'm surprised you're asking him to do this. you knocked him
17: last
1: down
17: time.
1: Last time.
17: You know
1: told never to do
17: time,
1: that.
17: Adam, you know what you said to me last time? You said, you know, sometimes you have a friend who says she has a friend that looks like Cindy Crawford, but when you meet her, she's actually kind of fat, but she has a mole.
0: Right.
17: You gave me all kinds of crap.
0: Right.
1: Yeah. He was never going to do Adam again.
0: You were bad
1: me,
0: Adam,
1: right?
0: Huh?
1: He was just never going to do it again.
0: All right. Well, I'm going to trust the Adam that spoke some months ago and just go with the Germany or Florida then. All right, buddy. Okay. Go ahead.
17: And is this stuff true about you leaving the show?
0: It's getting close.
17: Like, what kind of time frame are we talking about?
0: Well, if I'm going to replace Stern, and I'm not sure I'm going to replace Stern yet, but there are definitely those rumblings, it would probably be around the first of the year.
17: Really?
0: Yeah.
17: Mm. Well, I'd hate to see you go, man. I've been listening for over 5 years, and you've been getting me through a lot of late nights, you and Drew both.
0: I'd kind of hate to see me go, too, but, you know, this is one of those once-in-a-lifetime types of opportunities that
17: you can't
0: let go by.
17: Right. Yeah. Right on. Well, I'll get to the Germany or Florida for Bill here.
0: All right.
7: Hook me up, dog.
17: All right, dog.
0: Germany or Florida? Germany or Florida?
1: I like the scat one
0: Germany
1: better.
0: Germany or Florida?
7: Better.
0: Yeah, this is David Allen Grant, too. Da, da, da. This is the jazz version.
18: Is it Germany or Florida? Hey! Germany.
0: So tortured.
1: I like the ending of this Florida. Best.
0: Yeah.
18: Let's find out. Dun, dun, ba-ding, dun, dun, ba-ding, dun, dun, right out.
0: Big ending. Big crescendo. Yep, he's home crying right now into his Chardonnay.
17: What's
0: go ahead,
17: the
0: Eric.
17: What's getting him to replace you with in the show here?
0: I don't know.
18: No.
0: It's a good question.
17: Okay, I, Florida. Okay.
18: Drew shut up!
0: Drew would stab him with a pen. Yeah, go ahead.
17: Okay, a 34-year-old man was admitted to a hospital after trying to commit suicide by swallowing a can full of expanding foam.
1: Ooh.
17: Surgeons had to operate to remove the 8-inch block of foam from the man's stomach. He later died as a result of internal bleeding. Germany or Florida?
1: I heard of this one. It was a while ago.
0: I heard of it, too.
7: Expansion foam.
0: Yeah, it's that polypropylene expanding stuff that they use in construction.
1: We used
0: a lot of that stuff. That, and by the way, that is the baddest ass stuff ever known to man. You put a dollop on it. Put a dollop on the table, that stuff the size of it, just what you put for shaving cream, it'll expand the size of a beach ball. Wow. And if the stuff makes contact with your skin, you just pick it off for the next 3 weeks. And if it gets on your clothes,
1: forget it.
0: You just have to cut that part out. You can't actually, it takes the fabric with it.
1: Wow.
0: It's crazy badass stuff.
7: So it's like expandable glue or something?
0: Yeah, I couldn't think. It's polystyrene that expands, or polypropylene or something, and it ends up getting hard.
1: All right, let's go Germany. I'll go Florida.
7: I'm going Germany.
1: Okay.
0: I'm going Florida, too. Okay. Eric?
17: Yes. It is Frankfurt, Germany.
0: Who got that?
7: Who you?
1: Bill.
7: Bill Bellamy.
0: Bill Bellamy. Happy Bill Bellamy.
7: BB in a house.
0: HBB.
7: Dude, I know my places,
0: no,
7: dog.
0: You're right.
7: I mean, nobody in Florida's doing that.
0: No, they
7: it's
0: just
7: too hot.
1: Too creative.
0: No. Here's the thing. Everyone in Florida's got a gun. So if you want to kill yourself, you just put a gun in your mouth. Yeah. You want expanding polystyrene foam in your mouth.
7: I mean, who thought of that?
0: All right. And that's smart, too. It's a German. That's right. Mm-hmm. Yeah. We'll take a quick break. Be right back after this.

0: Hey, that's the show. Bill Bellamy, everyone. Ontario.
1: Oh, man, we had such a good time.
2: We did have a good time.
0: Thursday night through Sunday night.
1: Check out my website, too, for all the love line, BillBellamy.com. Just drop by, leave a note if you want. Say what's up.
0: Bill will reply personally and promptly, I guarantee.
1: Come to your house.
0: 311 is going to be in here tomorrow night. Until next time, this is Adam Kroll for Dr. Drew saying mahalo.
1: You know, I haven't killed anybody in about 2 years.
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0: Hey, everybody, it's Loveline. I'm Adam Carolla. That is Dr. Door Slamming Drew, USOB.
1: Hey, I was peeing.
0: Oh, okay. It's a good thing you weren't going number two.
1: It was a very good thing.
0: You wouldn't have made the first hour.
1: I still have to button my pants.
0: Oh, his penis is hanging out. 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
1: You already knew that.
0: Carrie Hart, who is a...
1: You've forgotten already?
0: You know, it's always so dark. Mm. Carrie Hart is coming here tonight.
1: Last time with the lights on, you said I was fat.
0: Drew, I said it looked like you filled out a little bit. I didn't say you were fat.
1: Okay.
0: Are you okay?
1: Okay, yeah. All right.
0: Seriously, you look good for a man of your age, but you're not 19 anymore, and you can't be, and you can't fill that void in my life. Carrie Hart, who's not gay like me and Drew, turns out he rides motocross, and he's going to be in the X Games, or is in the X Games, and he's also featured in the Ultimate X Games movie that's IMAX and all that kind of stuff, and MTV Cribs, and got punked and all sorts of stuff like that. So he is coming. Oh, he's dating pop star Pink, too, who I met at the Weenie Roast a few months ago, and she was dying to come on the show, and... Well, that was a few months ago.
1: Then her publicist got in the way.
0: That's right. Those evil, evil, blood-sucking vermin known as publicists. So anyway, Carrie is going to be in here at 10:30, and we are going to take some calls. Well, let's talk about last week for a second, Drew.
1: All right.
0: You were in Toronto, right?
1: Yeah. Lovely blackout.
0: Yeah.
1: Good times.
0: Yeah.
1: Yeah.
0: So a couple of things. You were acting on the Olsen Twins movie.
1: I don't know if acting would be the right word. I was on it, yeah.
0: How was that? How were they?
1: They're great.

0: Really?
1: I kissed the little moles and ass.
0: Good.
1: Of course, but,
0: you know, good. They're billionaires, yeah. Says Tim.
1: No, they're very sweet and very, very nice. And then pros, they work hard.
0: Yeah.
1: You know, the most impressive thing for me is that there was somebody from a kid from Make-A-Wish Foundation on the set every day.
0: Mm-hmm.
1: I mean, these kids, you know, their wish is to meet the Olsens. You know,
0: oh, really?
1: Kate and Ashley.
0: Yeah.
1: And they and the girls would, you know, they'd work their ass off for 10 hours, and then they'd get off and put out for these kids, too, and really spend time with them and stuff.
0: So, that's nice.
1: It was nice.
0: Turned out the kid was a better actor than Drew.
1: Oh, of course.
0: Body riddled with leukemia and tumors in his brain, but still could get through the copy.
1: Not me.
0: Now, how did you do? You okay?
1: Yeah, I think it's fine. I mean, yeah. It's sort of tailor-made.
0: For you?
1: Yeah.
0: Squaresville?
1: Guys, square, doctor, multiple, father of multiples. I mean, it's...
0: Perfect.
1: It's amazing.
0: And they're the multiples you're father of, right?
1: Yeah.
0: Okay.
1: They're another set.
0: And what about the nightlife there in Toronto?
1: I didn't get anything, no.
0: What are those? Oh, your wife's listening.
1: No,
0: what is... Drew said great strip clubs. He just slipped
1: no, I didn't,
0: me a post-it. Hold on. Oh, high five. He gave me a high five, everybody. All right, well, now what about...
1: I will tell you that Daryl Hammond and I had to walk around the streets. We were going to do the show Thursday night from Toronto.
0: Right.
1: Lights go out. They close every building in the city. You
0: right.
1: can't go in the buildings. I don't
0: right.
1: know what the hell is with Toronto. All the elevators weren't working and stuff anyway. And we couldn't find food or water. They don't pump the water up into the buildings. You have to find a no restaurants open.
0: Really?
1: We find a Diet Coke and a bag of peanuts.
0: Wow.
1: Yeah.
0: Slumming it with Daryl Hammond.
1: Daryl Hammond walking around Toronto. How weird was that?
0: Thank God he was doing his Clinton impersonation the entire time to keep Drew occupied.
2: Stitches. Let me say to the people of America and the nations of the world that I hate your ass. I swear to God I do.
0: Well, I like Daryl Hammond. Although he's crazy, but he's really funny on Saturday Night Live, so we should get him back on this show. All right.
1: I think I'll do some more stuff with him. I got to go back three more times.
0: Yeah. All right. So you go back and you finish your shooting your scenes on three more times.
1: Yeah.
0: All right. And the Olsons, good people?
1: Absolutely.
0: And what are they doing? They can't go out or anything, can they?
1: No. I mean, we were filming in a suburb in a house, and every day you'd walk out of that house, there'd be 300 or 400 kids out
0: there. Really?
1: Just for them to wave at it. It's like Michael Jackson or something. It's nuts. And they have security guards around them and stuff all the time.
0: Right. Meanwhile, you and Daryl Hammond are walking around looking for hookers at 3 in the morning in a blacked-out Toronto. Sad. Very sad. All right.
1: Here we go.
0: Stacy?
3: Yes?
0: You're 21?
3: Yes.
0: What's up?
3: Okay. Well, I had a boyfriend, and we were together, and things were pretty good, and he was in a band. And from day one, he told me that music is and always will be his first love, and, like, I still stay with him.
1: Yeah.
3: So... Eventually, like, as the band thing, like, started picking up, and one of the guys had gone to L.A. to try to get a record deal or something, but then he decides that he just wants to be friends until he gets the band thing figured out. So, like, I was completely heartbroken, but, like, we still kind of talked, and now it's, like, the only time he wants to see me is for sex.
0: Mm-hmm.
3: And
1: okay.
3: What?
1: You're okay with that?
3: Not really. Like, I don't want to go up there anymore. He lives two hours away from me, so every time...
1: Stacy, don't. There's
0: why do you got to go up there for sex? He should be coming down to you if he's going to have sex.
1: And just because he's having sex with you does not mean he's invested emotionally. In fact, it means less emotionally.
3: Right.
1: He means you are just that now. And that's not usually something that recovers.
3: Right.
1: So you got to accept the reality. The question really here in you is, why do you accept the relationship from somebody who's unavailable? Where has that been the pattern in your life in the past?
0: Well, he's in a band.
1: Yeah, but her
0: dad
1: left.
0: She's 21. What's the name of the band?
3: I think it's Undone.
0: Uh-huh.
3: Well, okay, the band that he was in that he broke up with me to be in, he quit after he broke up with me.
1: And he came running back to you?
3: No.
1: Oh, yeah. No, I'm mistaken. Oh, I'm sorry.
0: All right. So
3: no,
0: listen, Stacy.
1: Listen,
0: he broke up with you.
1: Come on. And don't torture yourself
0: and
1: like this. Have the dignity just to walk away.
0: He didn't break up with you for the band. He broke up with you because he was tired of you.
1: When a guy says, let's be friends, there's a billion reasons. It doesn't matter.
0: They're all bad.
1: Whatever the reason, don't just start saying the outfit, putting fingers in your ears at that point.
0: All right. Okay. So you move on.
1: You move on. It's fine.
0: Find a nice guy.
1: It's okay,
0: not in a band.
1: The question is, though, again.
3: Find a nice guy. Are you kidding me?
1: When did your dad
3: me?
1: Leave? Why don't you ask you the question?
0: All right. Where's your dad?
3: He lives with me. I live with him.
0: Okay.
1: Did you your whole life?
3: Yeah.
0: Mm-hmm. All right. Stacy? Why,
3: what?
0: You can't find a nice guy?
3: Not where I live.

0: Where you're in Indiana?
1: Yeah.
0: Oh yeah, yeah. Lots of pricks in Indiana. Like you can right. find a nice guy if you're interested in a nice guy, but you're not excited by a nice guy. You want a dangerous guy.
1: No, I like an available guy. I like the attention.
0: You like the attention a nice guy gives you? Well, good. Then just go find some
2: geek.
0: No, she
2: likes the attention of a rock star gets. And she likes basking in the narcissistic glow of all that.
0: Really? Or what do you like?
1: Me? What am I like?
0: Well, do you like the attention a guy gives you or not?
1: Right, yeah. I like knowing.
0: Shut up, would you, Drew? Please. All right, listen. Find a nice guy. They're out there. This guy isn't the guy for you. All right, that's enough. So we're going to look. Women, 21-year-old women who are attracted to guys in bands are not attracted to nice guys.
2: Right.
0: There's way more nice guys than there are guys in bands.
2: But she's gone further down the path than most in terms of torturing herself with this. Most of them go, oh, enough.
0: Right.
2: She's still going, back to the
0: all
2: well.
0: Right. All right. Did I press the wrong button?
2: Yeah, yeah.
0: All right. Tim?
3: Yeah.
0: You're 17?
3: Yo.
0: What's up?
3: Hey, I got a little rap I wrote for you guys earlier today.
0: Oh, you did?
3: Yeah.
0: Just earlier today, huh? You weren't working on it for the past 6 months?
3: No, it was like 10 o'clock. It's
0: okay.
3: Now.
0: All right. Well, I'm going to get it. I'm going to get in my prepared to listen to something that sucks posture.
2: That's why it looks like you're about to receive oral sex posture.
0: Oh, you're right. Yeah. So the sucking part confused me. Okay. There we go.
2: All right. That's better.
0: Go ahead, Tim.
3: Are you ready?
2: Yeah.
3: I got a question after this, too, but
0: yeah.
3: First this.
0: We'll see how this goes.
3: If your love life sucks and you don't know what to do, pick up the phone and call Adam and Drew. If you had a rough day and feel some aggravation, tune in the Love Line to hear Adam talk about masturbation. Take their advice and don't crank out a ton of kids. You don't got to be retired just because everyone else is. I needed a spot where I could relax and just think, so I took Adam's advice. Now I piss in a sink.
0: Yeah.
3: I like that song, Something, Something, Something, Aziga, Azi. I don't know the words. Drew knows them better than me. Anyway, Love Line is the best damn radio show out. Dr. Drew and Adam Kroll are some bad mothers. Shut your mouth.
2: Yeah,
0: wow.
2: Yeah, nice.
0: That is solid, Tim.
3: What?
2: Every rapping
0: white guy.
2: Yeah, we
0: I
2: know.
0: It's the same cadence, yeah. though. It's always, my name is Adam, and I'm here to say.
3: Actually,
0: nice,
3: I'm half
0: Tim.
3: Black and half white.
0: Oh, really? Well, in that case, you're horrible. You got to let the black half of you write those raps next time.
2: No, the rap was good. It was the delivery of those.
0: Oh, okay, yeah. The black half needs to write it and deliver it.
2: Yeah.
0: All right. Well, that was solid, Tim. That was lovely.
3: Right,
0: now, what's your question?
3: All right. Well, about a month ago, I got arrested because I had sex with a 16-year-old.
2: Nice.
3: And now I'm going up against the charges are sexual misconduct, and I was just kind of wondering what you guys thought, if it was ridiculous or not, because I think it's retarded.
0: Well, you're 17, right?
3: Yeah.
2: It's serious. And we've talked to people who have had some real serious consequences from this sort of thing. The laws are in place for a reason, to protect people from harm.
0: Yeah, but not 16-year-olds from 17-year-olds.
2: I know.
0: Is
2: however,
0: it?
2: It's a little bit extreme, and I would expect that you wouldn't sort of have the book thrown at you. Yet, if you have got an... What the hell was that?
0: That's the door.
2: Oh. Yet, if you have an angry parent coming after you, it can get pretty serious. Oof. I mean, it can get pretty serious, Tim. This is not... Do not dismiss this as, how ridiculous, because the law's on their side.
3: Yeah, well, I know.
0: How did you get busted?
3: She went off to church and was, bragging about it. Ooh, I got my freak on last night. And, plus she has a boyfriend.
0: Mm-hmm.
2: You know. Oh, boy.
0: No, wait. You're calling from New York, right?
3: Yeah.
0: Where'd you find a Mormon in New York?
3: Up in this, Hick Town, Newark, man. I used to live there.
2: Newark.
0: All right. And have you studied the age of consent laws?
3: Oh, not really. I found out it was 17 afterwards. I was like,
0: all right.
3: What?
0: All right. All right. Listen, here's what you need to do. Put on a goddamn tie and do that thing where you clasp your hands and put them in front of you and sort of hang your head a little bit and do like yes, sir, and no, sir, and you'll be fine with the judge. Just kiss a little ass and act scared. Because I don't think, first off, we've talked about this before. Does it have to vary from state to state, the age of consent? I mean, if you'd ask most people, hey, 17-year-old getting it on with a 16-year-old, anything illegal about that? I'd say about 95% of the population even in the states and cities where it wasn't legal, would say, yeah, it sounds legal. I mean, whether I agreed with it or not, it certainly sounds legal, doesn't it?
2: Yeah. Most states have a thing where if it's somebody like within a couple of years of that age, it's okay.
0: Mm-hmm.
2: So.
0: All right. You got a lot of thoughts on that, don't you, Drew? You know my plan.
2: What?
0: One age
2: for all, yeah. Does it have to go with Thailand and Tibet, or can it just be United States?
0: Now, Thailand should remain 11.
2: Yeah, okay.
0: Tibet, 9. But out here, you just do everything at 18. I mean, you got a couple ages here. You got your 16 for your driver's license. You got your 18.
2: That's
0: for...
2: That's changing. 16's changing.
0: All right. But it's 16 now, right? Not quite. 16 driver's license. 18 for, voting and enlisting in the Army and a few other things like that. And then you got your 21 for your booze. Let's just make it 18. You turn 18, you can buy cigarettes, you can enlist in the Army, you can vote. Just make it 18. Then everyone knows. Because I don't think people know whatever it is in their land. Thank God I never got laid in high school, so I wasn't affected by these laws. But Drew, on the other hand, a man of exquisite passion, a man who drove down to Chinatown to buy condoms, would have been affected back then. Yes, Drew? Yes. Molly?
4: Yeah?
0: You're 24?
4: I am 24.
0: What's up? Oh, delayed high five by Drew with the man of passion in Chinatown.
4: Oh, sweet.
5: What are you doing with all those condoms? You sell to friends?
6: No, I'm a horny. Don't I know you?
2: All right. So, Molly, what's going on?
4: So, my boyfriend and I were just having sex, and when he was done, he pulled out, but the condom stayed in, and we didn't realize it for a couple of minutes.
2: Good times.
4: And we don't know if we're being neurotic or if I should take a morning after pill.
2: Absolutely. Why would that be neurotic? That is a condom failure. Why would
4: really?
2: That be neurotic? Absolutely. I mean,
4: well,
2: the sooner you get it, the better.
4: It was kind of like the edge of the condom was outside of me, and so we thought maybe...
2: Well, you could still see it, even though it slipped off him, right?
4: Yes. Like, it wasn't lost inside.
0: Yeah, right. Yeah. Yeah, but let me say this. How is it that you didn't realize that for quite some time if the end was hanging out of you? Like,
4: actually,
0: just...
4: our first reaction was we got giggling. So ridiculous when he found it.
0: Yeah, oh, he found it.
4: I don't know. I have no answer for that.
0: No,
4: but
0: you don't.
2: Well,
4: it
2: you
4: was
2: could
4: hanging
2: have been
4: out.
2: It could have been more inside at one point too, right? You know
4: quite
2: what I'm saying?
4: Possibly.
2: It could have worked.
4: Yeah.
2: It's that issue.
0: Well,
2: that mandates the morning after.
0: Where did you start your search for it? In the car? Under the sofa?
2: Or did he really think about it? Did he realize it was off?
4: No, he was just touching me.
2: But why didn't he notice? Why didn't he notice there was no condom on his penis when he pulled out?
4: I don't know. Why didn't you notice there was no condom on your penis when you pulled out?
0: I'll tell you why. Because he was done. And you don't sweat the details when you're done.
4: He was content.
0: That's right. He was done. It was just like a medical waste receptacle at the hospital, right?
2: It's, again, a difference between men and women. Somehow her notion is that of content, and yours is done.
0: Yeah, it's not
2: content. It's a different
0: content.
2: Thing. No, it's done.
0: Content is, after you make two passes through the Caesar's buffet and you unbutton your pants once and you lean back and you're sucking on a martini. That's content. But this is done.
2: Done. You sort of cease
0: this
2: to
0: is,
2: exist.
0: Remember in the Flintstones when the whistle would blow and Fred would head out from work by sliding down the dinosaur's tail?
2: Yeah, that's done.
0: That's done. That's not content. That's done.
2: Yeah.
0: All right.
7: So whatever.
2: Morning after pill, yes. Morning after pill, yes.
0: Morning after pill. All right. Let's talk to Travis, who's 16. Travis?
8: Hey, guys. Thanks for taking my call.
0: Sure, Travis.
8: Dr. Drew, congratulations on your new book and your part in the Ultimate Ones movie.
2: Thank you, Travis. But the book, you got to let me talk about this now because it's coming out on Thursday or Friday.
0: We talked about it when you were...
2: No, it's important to me. Please go buy this book. It's called Cracked, and it is a good... it's something I'm very proud of. Your wife called me today, Adam, to tell me that she weeped and loved it and all this stuff.
0: Mm, that was my girlfriend.
2: Oh.
8: Yeah, I'm planning on buying that book and the Adam and Drew book as well.
0: Yeah.
2: Well, just buy Cracked.
0: Just buy Cracked.
8: Okay. Anyway, the thing is, I started liking this girl about a year ago. But I didn't go ahead and do something stupid to screw it up like I usually do because she's like 3 years older than me and I didn't know what to do, you know?
0: Uh-huh.
8: And anyway, so I just waited and waited and I got to see her some from because, like, after she graduated, because we went to the same church and stuff. Mm-hmm. So I'm kind of nervous.
0: That's all right. Hold on a second. When Travis says he got to see her some, I picture him in the bushes at night with camouflage on his face, looking like an Army Ranger, you know, wearing a wearing like a knit cap with a branch stuck into it and sliding his head up from the hedge.
2: Rolling from bush to bush.
0: No, the bush traveling like they would do in the cartoon. They would stop and sit down and get up, sit down again. I miss that humor, by the way. Where's that bush traveling humor? Travis?
8: I'm not quite that fanatic about it.
0: Okay, so you'd see her at church.
8: Yeah, but anyway, about at the end of this previous school year, I found out that she's pregnant. Mm-hmm. So I didn't like her like that anymore because I can't deal with all that. Sure. But she was always friendly to me in the past, so I figured maybe I could ask her some stuff about her pregnancy and maybe refer to her the morning after pill in case the situation should arise again.
2: Oh, I'm sure she loved that.
0: Mm-hmm.
8: Yeah. So, and I wasn't going to be able to see her for a while because of the summer and I go to visit my mom. So I was trying to call her and I got a hold of her sister. And she was going to get her email address for me, but her boyfriend said I couldn't have it.
2: Mm-hmm. Well.
8: Yeah, and he talked to me for a while, but I didn't know what to say, so.
2: What did he say to you?
8: He was just like, I was just like, I just want to talk to her about stuff. And he was like, well, how do you think I'd feel? I mean, how do you think you'd feel if you were in my situation?
2: That's a lovely moment. How old is the boyfriend?
8: He's 19.
2: And he's the father of the child?
8: Yeah.
2: Oh, that must have been a comfortable moment.
8: Yeah.
0: Well, be prepared for many uncomfortable moments to come.
2: Why?
0: Yes, life's
2: in
0: that
2: life.
0: Way.
2: Okay.
0: Yeah, it's embarrassing. It's humiliating, this life. So, hey, Travis.
8: Yeah?
0: Okay, so you're done with her.
8: Well, no, I just need to clear things up, make it...
0: You need a hooker,
2: yeah,
0: is what you need.
2: Clear things up.
0: You need to clear up your blue balls is what you need to clear up in your skin. That's all you need to clear up.
8: You sure?
0: Travis, please.
2: Yes, Travis, yes. Yes, this is not the one.
0: Who are you talking to?
8: No, I just want to establish a friendship with her.
0: No, you care.
2: Travis, don't. Do that to yourself.
0: She's 18. First off, the difference between... She's what?
8: 19.
0: She's 19. The difference between her pregnant ass at 19 and your squirrely ass at 16 is... Six light years and three widths of the Grand Canyon. You understand?
8: Yeah.
0: Night and day. Out of your league. And you know what? You don't want her.
2: And she's not... No. Yeah, this is trouble, and she's not interested in having a friend. She has lots of friends.
0: Yes.
2: And you don't want a friend either. You just don't know it.
0: You're a virgin, right, Travis?
8: Oh, yeah. Yes, sir.
0: All right, and you do not want this well-worn piece of highway over here that has this biker boyfriend, okay?
2: Well, he doesn't even know what he needs. A new perspective. He needs a girlfriend,
0: You're starting school soon, right?
8: Yeah, tomorrow.
0: Okay.
2: Oh, good.
0: What are you going into, 11th grade?
8: Yep.
0: You're going to be junior? Good. Now you get your pick of the 9th and 10th graders.
2: But as we've just learned, don't do anything with them. You can go to jail.
8: Yeah.
0: No. All right, buddy. That's what you do. Fresh crop. But that's what I used to announce every year. Fresh crop coming in. That all planned out.
2: Harvest would wither, though, every time, though, huh?
0: I know, just dying on the vine. Or my friends would hump my bounty.
2: Oh.
0: But my bounty. Here's the deal. I went to high school. My high school is this 10th, 11th, and 12th, just 3 years. So when I was in the 10th grade, I was like, well, you know, you're scrub. I mean, you don't know anybody. But 11th grade, I was like, all right. It's time for Corolla to weave his magic. And then 12th grade came around. And it was like, all right, now I got my choice of the 10th and the 11th graders and the 12th graders who have been softening up. I've been softening up their fortifications like a battleship bombarding a machine pillbox on the sands of Normandy for years.
2: Unfortunately.
0: I got nothing. Yeah. And then it was off to clean carpets with Oswaldo. Yeah, it was a tough run. Meanwhile, Drew's strutting around. He's got a blazer on. He's got his crest, the family crest, woven in. A case of condoms he bought at the Chinese market earlier that day. Big man on campus. Class president.
2: Poor Adam.
0: Yeah.
2: We feel for him.
0: All right. But the worm has turned.
2: The wid?
0: Yeah. We're going to take ourselves a little break. Kerry Hart is going to come in here, the motocross king. We'll take a quick break. And he's going to get here at 10:30, so probably come back and then bring him back after he gets in here.
2: Right.
0: We'll be right back after this. Hey, everybody. It's Loveline. I'm Adam. That's Dr. Drew. Phone number 1-800-LOVE-191. Kerry Hart, motocross man, is supposed to come in here, but now we've been informed that he's broken his ankle during some practice on yesterday or today. I guess today.
2: Just broke his ankle.
0: And now they don't know where he is. So maybe he comes in and maybe he doesn't. We'll find out as the show wears on. All right. You know, maybe he was going half speed. That's when you get hurt, Drew.
2: Right.
0: That's what my old football coaches used to say. When you go half speed,
2: that's when you get hurt.
0: That's when you get hurt. And you get hurt that way. It makes sense, because if you get an accident going 10 miles an hour.
2: Way worse than 30 miles an hour.
0: Oh yeah. And still get worse than 70.
2: Of course.
0: Or 170.
2: Full speed,
0: You got to go full speed.
2: Yeah.
0: Or you get hurt. That's right. That and water's bad for you. Those are the two things I learned in the 70s. Jacob?
7: Yeah, hi.
0: You're 16?
7: Yeah.
0: What's up?
7: My girlfriend has orgasms like, okay, I've heard you guys say that, like, if you're 15 or 16, you rarely have orgasms unless, like, with oral sex, right?
2: Except for the one version where stuff just falls out of them, which is what your girlfriend does.
7: My girlfriend can have orgasms when, like, I'm not even touching her, she says.
2: Right.
7: Like,
2: that is one version of the female.
0: You know what I like, dude? Guys who take credit for that.
2: Yeah.
0: Yeah. I mean, it's nice to be that woman, but if she's having orgasms and you're not even touching her, it's hard to lay claim to them.
7: You
0: know what I mean?
7: I mean, I didn't know if she was just thinking she was having them and not really, you know.
2: No, she can be having them. Truly multi-orgasmic women can have them extremely easily. They can be doing sit-ups, things like that, and there's no refractoriness. They just have one after the other after the other.
7: So it's normal.
2: It's normal for her. It's not the usual. It's a small percentage, but it's lucky.
0: People get into this whole, is it normal, is it abnormal, and Drew just said it's normal for her, and there's a whole category of people that fall under that heading that you should probably shed some light on that.
2: It's normal.
0: All right, that's enough. It's getting boring now.
2: It's normal.
0: Now, go ahead, sorry.
2: No, it's normal, but it's uncommon. And so when people say normal, sometimes they mean average. And so it's not an average thing. It's not routine, but it is not pathological.
0: I think when people say normal, and especially when they're talking to a doctor, they're thinking is something wrong.
2: Yeah, nothing is wrong.
0: Right.
2: This is a good thing. In fact, nothing wrong. It's extra good.
0: It can be abnormal, but normal for her, and that's fine. Yeah. All right. Oops, I screwed that up. Let's talk to Chris, who's 18. Chris?
9: Hey, what's up, man?
0: Hey, what's up?
9: I just want to say you're like the funniest man alive, and you need to save the man show before it gets taken off the air, man.
0: Well, and it's on the air.
9: I know, man, but it's just doing bad. I saw the first episode and I didn't like it at all. It just wasn't the same without you guys.
0: Thanks, brother. Thank
9: and
0: you.
9: And Drew, you give great advice, man.
2: That's Chris. What's
9: but
2: going on,
9: my question is, man, like, just the past like year, I've been really down and stuff.
2: Hang on, Chris. Adam's listening to the music playing in the background, trying to identify it.
9: I'm sorry.
2: I see that. I see that look on his face.
9: I'm sorry, man.
2: Is that what you're doing?
0: Yeah. What was that in the background?
9: Oh, it's Beloved.
0: Oh, Beloved. Yeah, that's what I was gonna say.
9: No, but sorry about that.
0: You smoke some weed, Chris?
2: Yeah.
9: No, it started like a couple months ago because I was just really down. And
0: the weed.
9: Yeah.
2: Well, it's affected you. You must have really stepped it up a little bit, because we can hear it on you.
9: Yeah, well, I'm really nervous, too.
0: All right.
9: But, like, I've been down, and I'm just losing a lot of sleep, and then it caused a lot of problems at home. And then my dad, who I hadn't talked to in forever, started calling me again, and, like, I was about to get kicked out of my house, so I went to visit him, and then, like, he went crazy, and we got in a lot of fights and stuff. And, like, I just started smoking it, and then I got really homesick, and I started losing my appetite all the time.
2: Well,
9: I can't, really eat that much.
2: Chris, that's depression.
9: Yeah.
2: And marijuana, though it initially might make that feel somewhat better, ends up contributing to the depression.
9: Yeah, well, I'm going to the doctor tomorrow, but I was really nervous about it, and I didn't...
0: Nah, don't be nervous. You should be nervous about being depressed.
9: Yeah.
0: But not about treating your depression.
2: No, write
0: that down, Jerome.
2: Exactly. There are very good depression treatments out there, and you need to take advantage of that. You're suffering with this, and it's unnecessary.
9: It's just really weird because it came out of nowhere. Like, I never lost my appetite like that before.
2: Well, that's what depression can be. It's a biological state, and once you fall into it, it's truly feels like an illness. You know, you can't eat, sleep.
9: I've been so depressed for so long, man. I've had all kinds of family problems.
2: Yeah, I do think, Chris, that If you're just seeing a regular doctor, they're going to put you on some medication, and that shouldn't be all you do. Clearly, medication is warranted when you're as depressed as you sound. But therapy is also an important piece of this too. So get some talk cure in there also.
0: Hey, good times. I just got back from Pebble Beach.
2: Yeah, how was that?
0: Oh man.
2: Yeah.
0: That's in Northern California for those of you around the country. Don't know where it is. At Carmel, Big Sur.
2: Beautiful, isn't it? Yeah.
0: Fantastic,
2: yeah.
0: Lovey.
2: Yeah.
0: 73 degrees.
2: Yeah, all the time.
0: Yes, and I mean, this was a blast furnace in Los Angeles. The last 4 or 5 days have just been, I went upstairs in my house on Thursday before I left. I was going to catch a nap. It was about 7:30 at night, and the thermostat read 91 degrees. Mm. 91. Mm. Into the 90s in my bedroom, everybody.
2: At night.
0: Yes. Mm-hmm. Yes, at night.
2: Nice.
0: So Carmel is 73, got a nice wind blowing off the ocean.
2: How are the cars?
0: Nothing. They have this big car concourse thing over there at the Pebble Beach Golf Club. Nothing but $5 million Ferraris.
2: Was it the same
0: everywhere.
2: Thing as the thing you saw in England?
0: Yeah, it was close to that. More
2: really?
0: Cars at this thing, though.
2: Wow.
0: Yeah. Oh, man. Oh, man. Saw Jay Leno there.
2: Talked to him?
0: Yeah. Talk to them about cars.
2: Wow.
0: Here's the great news about going to one of these car things. You can talk to people about cars. That's it. You know, but it's fun. You just, total stranger, you just start talking. Next thing you know, you're talking about cars. It's like the world's best first date. You know, there's no lulls because it's just car this and car that. Just talk to car guys about cars and cars and more cars. But, yeah, true, you'd hate it. But it was great. Got to drive the new Ford GT40.
2: It was really
0: crazy, but I won't bore everyone with the all the details, but Ford has this new sports car that's coming out. It's been on the drawing boards for like 2 years. It's 500 horsepower. It's a $150,000 car. It's basically a replica of their Le Mans winning car from like 66 and 7 and 8, like one like this, the real version of this car cost $8 million. Wow. Now it's in a museum somewhere. But anyway, they built the whole prototype, put me in the car.
2: Oh.
0: I was driving it down Highway 1 in Carmel.
2: Oh my God, they let you loose with it.
0: Yeah. Well, they had me sandwiched in between two Saab convertibles that they were driving. But what I would do is I would slow down, let the one ahead of me get out a couple hundred yards, and I would just burn rubber to them. And then the car stalled, and it wouldn't start again, and we were trapped by the side of the road for like an hour.
2: Oh.
0: Yeah.
2: Wow.
0: Humiliating for them.
2: Wow.
0: Yeah. But a beautiful car. Beautiful drill. 500 horsepower.
2: Oh, my God.
0: Six-speed, two-seater. Oh, just probably doesn't weigh anything. It's like all aluminum, all carbon fiber and aluminum.
2: Ceramic wheel. Ceramic brakes, wasn't it?
0: Everything. Yeah. Everything. Oh, God. Shelby?
10: Yep.
0: It's ironic that your name is Shelby because...
2: You're talking about things look like a Mustang, right?
0: Yeah, Carol Shelby was out there, and all those Shelby Cobras and Daytonas and GT350s all racing at Laguna Seca. Oh, my God. What a weekend. Go ahead there, Shelby.
10: All right. I've been through treatment in the past, like, 2 times. I was kicked out of my second treatment.
2: For what?
10: And, because the kid that I was in there with, he started, smoking pot and gave me a bag and was like, here, hold on to it. You can smoke it if you want. And, I was in treatment for alcohol and marijuana and stuff. And so, of course, I smoked it. And then his UA came back dirty. And so he just ratted me out. And then my mom got pissed and seemed that I was...
2: Wait a minute, Shelby, whoa. You were kicked out for using in treatment, regardless of the circumstance.
0: He ratted you out.
2: You used in treatment.
10: Yeah.
2: That's your responsibility. That's the role you played in your termination of addiction treatment. Okay,
10: yeah.
2: So did you go on to get more treatment?
10: Well, not quite yet. My mom kicked me out of the house after that because my dad was an alcoholic and an addict and everything like that. And she didn't want to put up with me wrecking my life, so she kicked me out of my house.
2: She's going to Al-Anon now?
10: No, she never did anything like that.
2: Huh,
10: she went once, but she didn't like it. And I was like, I was in AA and everything, and I tried, fixing everything. But lately, I don't know, it's just like my dad left my family about 8 or 9 years ago, and we haven't seen him since. And so then when my mom kicked me out of the house, it was just kind of like, okay, well, there's my other parent just abandoning me. And
2: I started,
10: drinking more.
2: Sure.
10: And just doing, harder drugs. And,
2: all right.
10: All I've ever done, was smoked pot.
2: So what is your question? It's a progressive disease, and now it's progressed. So what's the question?
10: Well, I'm just curious. Like, now I find myself, I'm doing coke and meth, and I just don't know, like, if I should go back through treatment, because my therapist told me that, like, if I go back again, I'm not going to get anything out of it, just a waste of money. And I don't know if maybe I should just, like, move. Ooh,
0: your therapist told you not to go back into treatment, even though you're abusing drugs?
2: What?
10: Yep, he told my mom that it wasn't necessary because I have learned everything that I needed to know in treatment. And
2: well, that's ridiculous. That is ridiculous because you need to be in a I'm sure
0: sounds like a mad lib too.
2: Yeah, whatever was said, I doubt it was exactly that. And I don't want to countermand what your therapist is saying. Obviously, he or she knows you better. However, it's clearly the case that you need a medically managed detox and you need a highly structured environment for many months to come. Whether you're actually actively involved in a rehab or not doesn't even matter. You need to be in a highly structured environment for several months, period. And that, from my perspective, it's beneficial if you also are engaging in a very comprehensive program of treatment. Obviously, people relapse. Relapse is part of the disease, part of recovery. You've had a relapse. You've learned something. Your disease has progressed. Now let's get on with it. Get back to treatment. It's not a cognitive process. It's not something where you're learning things so much as having experiences. And those experiences usually actually take about 3 years to really take hold. So get with it, all right?
10: All right.
0: Nah, but
2: doesn't take a few weeks. Takes a few years.
0: But good times, though, right?
10: No.
0: All right, baby. Well, listen. Get. Oh no. Get yourself some help. What could be more important than this?
10: Would it work though if I just kind of like moved away from the situation?
2: No, we call that doing a geographic. That never works. Never works.
0: That's right.
2: Now you can certainly go to a different program. But wherever, I think it's important that you get treatment where you're going to live. I think that's the optimum thing to do.
0: All right. Well, good times, though, right?
2: Yeah, of course.
0: All right. We're going to take ourselves a little break, and we'll be right back. Hey, everybody. It's Loveline. I'm Adam. That's Dr. Drew. Phone number 1-800-LOVE-191. So I'm up in Pebble Beach today, and it's out in.
2: Central Northern California.
0: Yeah, Big Sur area, Carmel, beautiful, beautiful place. And just down at the Pebble Beach Country Club, looking at all the beautiful cars, and I'm sitting there at the GM hospitality tent on my second glass of Veuve Clicquot. Did I pronounce that right?
2: Yeah, yeah. Sure.
0: Veuve Clicquot.
2: It's not going to get better.
0: Champagne. So yeah. Anyway, enjoying myself, and here comes a Hispanic celebrity. And I know this guy. I know he's a comedian. I know he's Hispanic.
2: I
0: know him. And I'm trying to go. I'm going for it. Well, I got it narrowed down. It's either George Lopez or Paul Rodriguez. But I'm thinking, which one is it? And you always feel like an extra a-hole when there's a nationality thing and you pick the wrong guy of the same nationality. It's like, all right, so you know two Mexicans and you guessed wrong this
2: time.
0: It's
2: gotta be George Lopez.
0: Right. Well, I can't figure out who it is.
2: Oh, my God.
0: I got it down, and now he sees me. He's sitting at their table, and he's starting to get up.
2: You haven't seen Paul Rodriguez in a long time,
0: make
2: right?
0: his way over. Well, that's what I was thinking, but I had a couple glasses of champagne, and my mind was swimming a little. So I was like, is that George Lopez, or is that Paul Rodriguez? And he's walking over, and I lean over to my buddy, the Weaves, and I say,
2: What made you do that?
0: I said, what's this dude's name? Do you know this dude? And he goes, he looks in for a minute, he looks funny, and he goes,
2: Paul Rodriguez.
0: He goes,
2: sorry.
0: You got to slide it in. All right. He goes, Paul Lopez. And I go, okay, you stoner. Now I'm screwed. Now I'm really after. You have two options. You came up with a hyphenated third option. Hybrid that did me. Now I'm worse. Now I'm mad at you, and I can't figure out who it was. But then it hit me, the George Lopez jumped in right at the last second.
2: George's a lot bigger, too, and he's a bigger guy.
0: I knew who this guy was. Yeah. I just thought I was assigning him the wrong name. Paul Lopez. All right, where were we?
2: Four.
0: Drew, what's that part of you that has to try to sneak the
2: thing
0: in?
2: You know what, I was just observing it. I'm not aware that I'm talking, even. I'm anticipating what you're going to say. I'm just I'll just pay attention.
0: Mm-hmm. Mm-hmm. Do you know you're talking now?
2: Barely.
0: Okay. Brooke?
11: Yeah.
0: Oh. You're 19?
11: Yes.
0: All right. Michelle, you see what I'm talking about now with Drew? You see that? You see what just went on there? You saw what went on there, right?
2: Explain it to him. You see what I was doing?
0: When your wife is reading a bedtime story to your kids, and right at the last second, you just run in and say, "Hey, their house is made of bricks. They couldn't have fucked.
2: The wall couldn't blow it down." It's made of bricks. It's made of bricks, right? Right? Tell me. It's like that. That's what I do.
0: All right. Well, relax. Brooke, take a chill pill, Drew.
2: Yeah.
0: Brooke, you're 19.
12: Yes.
0: What's up?
12: Okay. I had met this guy named Ryan and everything. I spend the night with him and everything.
2: Chill pill.
12: And so I spend the night with him, and then the next morning we wake up, and we hit the shower together. And, you know, things happen in the shower and stuff like that, so go figure. And then after the shower...
2: Go figure?
12: Yeah, go figure, you know.
2: Yeah, we know. You're surprised that something happened in the shower?
0: Well, did you say you met him the night before?
12: Well, I had met him through some friends and everything. And we had done a lot of talking within, like, the 2 days that we were together.
0: All right. So you got it on with him the night before?
12: Yeah.
2: And then in the shower.
12: Yeah, and then again after the shower.
2: All right.
12: And he seemed like a really nice guy, but I haven't seen him since.
2: Yeah.
12: But he keeps calling me, and I keep calling him.
2: That's a good sign.
0: Well, how long ago was this?
12: Last weekend.
2: Oh.
0: It's been a week.
2: A week or a day?
12: A week.
0: It's been a week. All right.
12: Yeah.
0: And he calls you. Is he calling you back, or is he calling you?
12: He's calling me back.
2: Calling you back, but you're not talking.
12: Not really.
0: Why aren't you talking?
12: I don't know.
0: Well, is he leaving messages?
12: Yeah.
0: Does he have your cell phone number?
12: Yeah, he has like every phone number, email address.
0: And he's not getting hold of you.
12: Well, I don't know.
0: No, he could. Guys are pretty good about getting hold of people that they need to get hold of, especially when they want to hump them. How did you leave it?
2: Yeah.
0: She's not going to know what that means. What happened when he left the morning after you took the shower? Or the morning of the shower?
12: Well, okay, he takes me home and everything, and he goes, "Are you ever going to call me again?" And I was like, "Of course I'm going to call you." So, you know, I didn't want to seem like I was like, "Oh, my God, you know, he's really cool and sweet and stuff like that." So I call him a day later. He seems really pissed off that I didn't call him. And
0: the following day?
12: The following day.
0: He's pissed off you didn't call.
2: What, that night?
0: Okay. Listen. Yeah. Brooke, here's I'll give you two choices. A, he's not very interested at all.
2: Yeah.
0: B, he is, but he's just a puss and a tard, and you don't want anything to do with him anyway.
2: Three.
0: C, gay. When I'm in Mexico, that's all I say. C, gay. All right, so you let him call you because you're special. There's nobody else. There's no other Brooks out there except for Brooke Burke and Brooke Shields and
2: Brooke Burns.
0: Yeah. Other than those three Brooks, there's no other Brooks but Brooke from Tulsa.
2: And Foster Brooks. And
0: right.
2: Yeah. But Brooke, listen, this is not the usual guy a-hole move. This is this is a variation on the theme.
0: Mm-hmm.
2: This is a guy who actually probably is into you. But seems to have some baggage, seems to have some difficulty having a relationship. If you want to put up with it, fine. If I were you, rather than waiting, I'd make your wishes. Now, if you want to date him, put your claim.
0: Look,
2: go ahead.
0: Everybody thinks, I feel compelled to talk about this, Drew, which is women think the guy was into me, but I pissed him off somehow or upset him or whatever.
2: No.
0: Look, guys, this is like thinking your dog is mad at you 3 weeks after you step on its tail by mistake, and that's why it's ran away.
2: Right, right.
0: No, it ran away because it hopped the fence and it tried to hump the neighbor dog and got ran over, and it's dead. It didn't really run away. It's actually dead. And it's not in dog heaven either.
2: Yeah.
0: There is no doggy heaven. Oh. There is a dog hell, however, and that's where it is.
2: There's two cartoons about it, though. All dogs go to heaven.
0: Here's the point. He would let you know if he was into you, and he's not. He would make it clear.
2: He strangely did, though. Mad at her for not calling back.
0: He's just screwing around. Right. Let him call, not return your calls.
2: Right.
0: Dana?
13: Hello? Hello?
2: Yeah?
0: Hello?
13: My name's not Dana.
2: He's gay.
0: Oh, it isn't.
2: What's your name?
13: It's Dan.
2: Dan.
13: And no, I'm not gay.
2: That was question.
13: My question is...
0: That laugh didn't help us not gay case.
2: Go ahead.
0: Go ahead, Dan.
13: My question is that I've been with this girl for a while, and we've been friends, and I just got out of a boarding school, and I was wondering if I should just remain friends with her or I should go on with it.
0: Well, you say you've been with her a while. It means you've known her for a while?
13: Yes.
0: Okay.
13: So I just got out of a boarding school for 4 years.
0: Mm-hmm.
13: And I just don't know what to do. Because, one, I've had no male role model my whole life. You guys are pretty much my real role model, you know,
2: oh,
13: for
2: boy.
13: 5 years.
0: That's very sad.
13: Yeah.
2: All right. And so you're trying to understand whether she would be interested?
13: Yeah.
2: Well, I think you got to kind of test the water. It sounds like you're kind of interested in going out with her, right?
13: Yes.
2: All right, so ask her out, and that will be your sort of acid test. She seems interested. If she wants to go out, if she's excited about it, you'll know.
0: Don't tell her how many times you masturbated to her when you're in boarding school.
2: No, right. No, I know Adam always talks about. Yeah, Adam always talks about how you should. Yeah, how he did that. But that is, even though he's your main male role model, it doesn't mean that's what you should do.
0: It's a class move, but it's just too early in this relationship.
13: She's never been out with anybody before.
0: She hasn't.
2: She'll probably be excited about this. But start with something easy, like.
0: Well, wait a minute. Hold on a second. We'll do a little role playing.
13: Okay.
0: You've known her for how many years?
13: 1 year.
0: 1 year.
13: Yeah.
0: And you've just been friends.
13: Yeah.
0: And where did you meet her?
13: Through school, pretty much.
2: Boarding school?
13: No, after the school. Like, right, we were seeing each other as friends after when I was at the boarding school. But after when I left, we still remained friends.
0: Mm-hmm. Dan, you're a virgin, yes?
13: Yes.
0: Shocking. Hold on a second, Dan.
13: Yeah.
0: Not going to junior college, though. I don't smell that on you.
13: No.
0: I smell virgin.
13: I'll be going to the Academy of Arts this year in San Francisco.
0: That's right. All right. Hold on a second, Dan. We'll do a little role-playing when we return. Yeah. And also, you know what's funny, too? Guys that have nothing going socially say, couch things in an interesting way. Like, we've been seeing each other. There's a girl I've been seeing. Right. Yeah.
2: Yeah. He's seen her. Walk by.
0: You've seen plenty of chicks on the TV set, too. That doesn't mean you're seeing each other just because you're seeing them. Oh, you understand?
2: God. Yes.
0: All right. But we'll straighten Dan out after this.

0: Loveline. I'm Adam. That's Dr. Drew. Phone number 1-800-LOVE-191. I'm looking at the screen and I don't see Dan.
1: Yeah, he's gone.
0: Did we hang up on Dan?
1: Somebody did.
0: All right.
2: Brian hung up on him.
1: Oh, good gosh.
0: Well, he had it coming. That nice guy, Virgin. I feel like we need to talk to Dan, even though, especially since we hung up on him.
1: He was building his resume.
0: Yeah. Here's what's happening. Dan, who is 18, went off to boarding school, met a chick at some other school, has known her for a year, wants to ask her out. He wants some advice.
1: Yeah.
0: Go ahead and ask her out.
1: Yeah.
0: But
1: you know, you haven't given your talk in a long time about the drag, the hanging around thing that women do. You know what I'm talking about?
0: Yeah.
1: Yeah.
0: Yeah. Women will let you know if they like you.
1: Yeah.
0: And so let's see. What's the criteria, Drew? One is, if they like you, they will make excuses to touch you. And I'm not talking about handies.
1: No.
0: Although that does come in time, gentlemen. And then grows very old very quickly. They make excuses such as, if you told a joke, they would go, I got to demonstrate on Drew, so don't freak on me, dude. Because, we're cool.
1: I'm cool.
0: Okay, but they'll go, oh, that's so funny. And they'll put their hand
1: on your shoulder,
0: and they'll go, you crack me up. Or they'll go, oh, please get away. Or they'll do something, be any excuse to put their hand on you.
1: But then
0: when they remove their hand from you, instead of pulling, now, if they don't like you, they pull their hand off like they just put it on wet paint.
1: They were caught.
0: Like they just touched a park bench that had been painted.
1: Or like a surface that's hot. Like it recoils.
0: No, but they wouldn't touch in the first place.
1: They didn't know it was hot. It was like, oh, hey. No?
0: No. I think the wet paint.
1: Okay.
0: Wet paint's good.
1: Right.
0: You know why? Because, you know, you wouldn't drag your hand or keep it there. You would lift it.
1: Okay.
0: Straight up. No, here's why the hot is no good, Drew. Because they wouldn't touch you in the first place.
1: Okay.
0: That's what I'm saying. They got to touch you if it's one of those things where there's a line of people and you're like hugging them and you got some promotion or something. It's always that weird thing when two people hug you and then the third person doesn't know whether to hug you or not.
1: Right, right.
0: But they give you that weird one and they'll just put their hands around you and then they'll pull it off your back like your shirt's covered in wet semi-gloss.
1: Right,
0: you know,
1: right.
0: Just, they don't want anything to do with you. But if they like you, they give you the drag. They end up going by, like, you know what a cat does against your shin when it's hungry, you know, just drags right on you.
1: The tail at the end keeps going.
0: That's right. That's one.
1: Oh, there you go. Got it.
0: Socked the mic. Drew, this is a banner segment. You crapped on one of my analogies and socked the mic all in the 20-second period. You are on your game tonight. All right.
1: Finally.
0: Oh, no. There's probably about 30 more. They hang. They linger. They will hang out. There'll be a lull in the conversation.
1: Right, and they just sit and don't move.
0: Yeah, there's always that conversation at the party. It's always like, so, how do you know Eddie? You know, he's got to do that thing where you're at Eddie's birthday party or Sue's birthday party, and you have to run it. So how do you know that it's the world's stupidest thing? They go, I work with him. And you go, okay.
1: Then you start looking around the room. You start looking.
0: You start pretending like you know them. They go, I'm Connie. I'm in the sales department. You go, oh, okay. You do that head nod with the okay. That means I don't know what the F you're talking about, but I'm trying to piece it together, and I'm trying to pretend like Eddie was talking about you and saying, oh, cool. And then you do this sort of hazy one where you go, it's open ended. I think Eddie's brought you up. Yeah, it's great. No, he's great. Everyone just sits around. Well, you know, he's Eddie. I mean, what can you say about Eddie? He's great. I think he brought you up. Yeah, it's great. So you end up doing that, and then there's a lull. Then the beat after your 15th. It's great, and Eddie's Eddie. And then, so it sounds like this.
1: Finally
0: no, it's great. Eddie's Eddie. I mean, who doesn't love Eddie? Eddie's great. It's great. It's great. And there's a good long beat in there.
1: Take the deep breath.
0: Now, she should take, if she ain't into you, she's gone.
1: Yeah.
0: That's the lull. Mm-hmm. That's when the ride stops.
1: Mm-hmm.
0: And if they don't want to go around again, they just climb off right there. Okay, well, I'm going to find him. They'll do something like that, and they'll just turn around and walk away. But if they hang through the lull, that means they're into it.
1: Mm-hmm.
0: The other way you know they're into you is when you bring up something and they want to do it, or they're into it, or they want to be into it.
1: So they make excuses to do it rather than excuses not to do it.
0: Yeah. You go, well, I went mountain biking this weekend. They go, I've always wanted to do, or I'm into it. Yeah. I'm an avid mountain biker, or I've always wanted to check that out. They all always win. Bring up a movie, they've always wanted
1: but
0: to
1: now,
0: see it.
1: Now give the contrary version of that, when a woman does not want to hang with you, does not want to go on a date.
0: Sharp knee right to the testicles.
1: That sometimes happens. But otherwise, it would be excuses not, even something that you know they like, they'll suddenly not like.
0: Yeah, or even if you ask them out, they'll give the real open-ended stuff.
1: Yeah.
0: Like if you say, how about this weekend? And they go, I'm not sure how this weekend is.
1: Stop right there.
0: It's
1: just
0: done.
1: Stop.
0: It's
1: just
0: done.
1: Don't even think about
0: it's
1: it.
0: It's done. Because I'm not sure means I have nothing going on this weekend, but I got to think of something so I won't be with you. And if they want to be with you, and don't take my word for it, ask anybody you've ever known and will ever know if they were really interested in somebody and somebody said, would you like to go out this weekend? 99% of the time they would either go, or if they had to attend their parents' funeral, they would make it super clear and work it out.
1: Yes.
0: They would say, during the afternoon, I have to sit Shiva. Okay? But soon as those cold bodies are buried in the earth,
1: I will meet you.
0: I will meet you at the Red Onion in Redondo Beach. All right?
1: Yeah, yeah.
0: That's how it works. They make it clear.
1: Yeah.
0: And some women and guys do such a good job of not wanting to crush your feelings, they overcompensate a little bit, and they go, this weekend's no good, but I really do want to... Don't listen to that. They're either going out or they're not. In which case, and I think... This is a good tact, Drew, which is if somebody says, I can't do it Friday, I can't do it Saturday, I can't do it Sunday, but I really am interested, and you go, look, I'll give you my number.
1: You call.
0: And if you really are interested, please give me a call.
1: Now, I'm trying to think like a 17-year-old here. Now, what
0: then you kill a prostitute and have sex with her corpse.
1: No, but aside from that, what if this sort of somebody's in an intermediate zone? They're kind of, they're just coming off a relationship. They're not really excited about going out with you, but... You think, if I could just get them out, I'll get them, win them over kind of thing. That's what a lot of guys think.
0: Yeah, they do.
1: Now, how do they know if they've got that going on? Because you'll get a little bit of that, I don't know about this weekend, but maybe.
0: Yeah, that's
1: a hard one to call, isn't it?
0: Yeah, only experience will. will
1: you need graduate.
0: Yeah, you can only, a very experienced captain can navigate through those rocky waters.
1: Yeah.
0: You know
1: but
0: what I mean?
1: I would agree.
0: That's
1: though.
0: A tough, that's
1: don't
0: an advanced
1: push hard.
0: One.
1: Don't push hard.
0: You push hard. They shut down.
1: I like the idea of just leaving the door open, leaving it there. Like, hey, when you want,
0: right?
1: I want.
0: Yeah. And, or, you know, you get that, you juice them up. As the Wee says, you got to juice them up and go. You got to listen. Why don't you think about it over a bottle of Everclear and let's sit down on the sofa here.
1: Oh, my God.
0: No, but you know what I mean? You try to hang with them that night. You know what I mean? Here's the other thing, too, in terms of, not that we're here to tell guys how to get laid, but women that are sort of on the fence and a little so-so and not sure if it's a great idea to go out with you next week, hey, if you're at the party with them, your date's that night. Do you know what I'm saying?
1: No.
0: That may be your only shot.
1: Oh, we really go for that night. Yeah.
0: Yeah, because she's got some boyfriend who he's not sure what their status is, and he's coming back from college in 10 days, and you're trying to work down the road. Forget it. That night's your date.
1: And so to close that deal, you want to leave the party with them?
0: Yeah. It's a hot night. Let's go to the reservoir. Yeah. Reservoir semen in my pants.
1: What?
0: Yeah. All right. Drew was a good closer back in his day. Of course, he's been off the circuit for quite some time. Aaron?
2: 38. Hi.
0: You're 23?
2: Yes.
0: What's up?
2: I want to know if there are any long-term problems that I can create for my body if I donate my eggs.
1: Well, what have you read so far?
2: Well, my cousin has done it, and she's done it like 6 times. Mm-hmm. And nothing bad's ever happened to her. And I've read about it, and I haven't heard of anything really bad that can happen. I'm sure something bad could happen, but I've never had kids, and I don't want to ruin any chance of being able to in the future.
0: Well, how much do you get for an egg?
2: I've read 3,000 to 6,000.
0: Jesus, what do we get for sperm? Like $35?
1: Yeah, well,
0: what the hell's up with that?
1: It's a supply and demand issue.
0: I would have to fill 70 tanker trucks in order to match that.
1: Which
0: I'm willing to try for.
1: Yeah.
0: No, but for $5,000?
1: Yeah, yeah.
0: Jesus
1: well,
0: Christ.
1: Here's the deal. We don't really completely know. Obviously, a lot of women have had this procedure, and so far it looks very safe. There at one time was concern about things like ovarian cancer down the line, but it doesn't look like that's an issue. The one major complication that I have seen from this is that they stimulate the ovaries so profoundly that they sort of hypertrophy, they grow and outgrow their blood supply and die. And that can be a pretty serious emergency, actually.
2: Is that from all the... Because I know you have to take, like, two different hormones when
1: Yeah, yeah, you're taking drugs. You're taking medication that profoundly stimulate the ovaries, and that's where they get the follicles to form.
0: So your cousin did it six times?
2: Yeah, she's done it six times, but she says she's done doing it now.
0: And she got paid each time?
2: Uh-huh.
0: So...
1: Did you get paid each time or with each egg?
2: With each egg. Well, so, yeah.
1: So
2: I mean,
1: they gather,
2: every time.
1: If they gather 10 eggs, you get $10,000 or
2: $50,000? No, every time you get paid the...
1: Per harvesting, you get $5,000.
2: Yeah, exactly.
1: Okay.
2: All
1: right.
0: Mm-hmm. And...
1: junior college?
0: So you're... This may be below junior college. This may be junior college. Aaron?
2: Yeah?
0: Are you thinking about junior college?
2: I'm already... I got my AA already. I'm actually going to be going
1: to junior college.
0: You're going to go to Long Beach. Oh,
2: yeah.
0: So you're junior college grad.
2: Yeah.
0: Oh, even worse. Okay, Aaron.
2: Yeah.
0: So your cousin, did your cousin make $30,000 or $50,000 or whatever the hell she could make?
2: Yeah, she made like $26,000.
0: Wow.
2: I know.
0: True, I would have been so down for this when I was 20 or 23.
1: Oh, my God, can you
2: imagine?
1: Well,
2: that's why I want to get out of debt, and I think it would be the easiest way, and... I just don't.
1: Well, it's a little, you know, ethically I worry about these creating markets in people's ovaries and eggs, but there you go. That's your choice.
0: I mean, who's the egg going to? Some lesbian folk singing couple or people who, you know, can't have children and want children?
2: Exactly.
0: And what about, how do you look? You good looking?
2: I guess.
0: I mean, but this counts a lot, right?
2: Yeah, I mean, I'm 5'8", I'm white, blonde hair, blue eyes.
0: Mm-hmm.
2: So.
0: Yeah, and you got that junior college degree. I just knocked it down to $2,800. All right, well, knock yourself out.
2: All right,
0: but don't call it donating, call it sell.
2: Selling, okay.
0: Yeah, it's more appropriate.
2: Okay.
1: More honest.
0: Yeah, your cousin made $30,000 donating eggs. That's you know what I mean. It's like I know we sort of use these terms just to cushion the blow a little bit
1: you
0: from a
1: talk
0: societal
1: about how you
0: standpoint.
1: Donate to your hamper.
0: Yes.
1: That's more of a deposit than a donation, I guess.
0: Right. All right. Where the hell are we, Drew?
1: There.
0: And what about? What do you think about like selling organs and that kind of stuff?
1: Yeah. I haven't thought it through carefully enough to have a really worthwhile opinion, but I know there's grave concerns about the ethics of creating markets in human organs.
0: Well, people can give away they can sell their kidneys. What's wrong with a kidney?
1: They really can't, though. Not in this country. There is a market out there, and people do buy them.
0: Yeah. Well, look, here's the problem.
1: You're finally saying that somebody's life should have a priority over another's, you know?
0: Mm-hmm.
1: Yeah, somebody should be able to buy it to survive as opposed to somebody else. Because life-saving wounds.
0: Well, look, here's the deal. Let's face it. You make money, you have a better shot at life. Here's the deal. Let me say a couple of things.
1: Yeah.
0: Forget about that goddamn Hippocratic Oath for a second.
1: I was just going to say that.
0: Think like a man for once.
1: I'll tell you, I did it when I was in the airport in Toronto. Can I join you in
0: the
1: conversation?
0: No.
1: And when I realized it, when I couldn't get out of Toronto, but I had time and I had money and I was able to find a way out. If I didn't have that at that moment, I'd still be there. I'd still be there tonight.
0: Right.
1: So.
0: All right. Well, listen, you blowing a sky cap is not... have anything to do with...
1: I didn't tell you that story, did I?
0: All right. Now, here's what I want to say. In life, look, when I was poor, I drove around a mini pickup truck with no airbags and no side impact anything and no headrest and no nothing. I think it was like a death trap. A shopping cart hit me, and it would go up in flames, and I'd be dead. You have money, you buy a car that's engineered, it's got airbags, it's got rollover protection, it's got all these impact things, you're much, much safer. You spent it. You spent the money, you did it. It's that way with almost everything. I mean, you buy your way to a safer life. You live in a safer neighborhood, you put an alarm on your house, you have a security, you know, all that stuff. I mean, let's face it, that's the way it goes. That's the American way. It gives people who are poor more incentive. And what about poor people in prenatal care and all that stuff? They don't get the same attention that a wealthy couple would get. I mean, people have a much better shot at life when they have money. And people aren't donating to keep up with the people that need these organs. They're just not. We're so busy doing goddamn PSAs on secondhand smoke being a first-rate killer, no one is informed about this. People need to donate their organs. Mm-hmm. That's retarded religious people don't want to go to heaven without their kidney or their corneas or whatever the hell it is. I mean, it's an appallingly low number of people who will put the little donation sticker on their driver's license. And you know what? They did a study.
1: There it is.
0: God bless you, Drew. Drew's got one. He's wearing a tie in his picture. I have one, too. My hair looks like a racer head on it. Let's see, Drew. Here's the point. They did this little study where they talked to people at the DMV. And here's what I hate about people. They're stupid, and they won't do a goddamn thing for anybody else if it means going 1 inch out of their way. Mm. So when they go to sign up and they go to renew their license, and the person behind the counter says, you want to donate your organs? The guy thinks for a minute and goes, no. They did a study that if they offered them $100, it'd be like 70% of them would say yes.
1: Wow.
0: Now, these are people that are hanging out at the DMV, what I'm saying, but why not? Now, people say that's unethical. Really?
1: To coerce people into being a donor? No. To encourage?
0: Encourage them. Yeah. I mean, what would you feel like if you or a loved one is sitting around waiting on some endless list and can't do it? You're a doctor, you have money, you have connections, you could save the life of this loved one. No, it's unethical. Unethical. Unethical. No, get in line. Get in line and wait to die. Really? That's playing God. You throwing a few bucks around to get something, and there's a market out there. People want to sell it. What's wrong with that? I don't understand this country, and I don't understand why there's no more focus on something like that than there is on some of

0: do your license. Just the donate your organ thing.
1: We'll put that on our list of things we'd like people to do after keeping the morning after pill in their
0: Yes, it's nothing. I wonder. This ain't the move of an atheist, by the way.
1: No.
0: It's a religious person who thinks he's going to be limping. Or he won't be able to see in heaven. He won't be able to see his mansion that has a golden gate on it. Corneas are gone. Jalisa?
2: It's Jalisa.
1: Yeah. Jalisa, yeah.
0: Jalisa.
2: Yeah.
0: What's up?
2: Not much.
0: You got to donate your organs.
2: Okay.
0: Do you know what an organ is?
3: Just do it!
2: Yeah.
1: Okay, let's just sit here and see how long it takes Jalisa to talk.
0: Going for a pap smear, very scared and nervous. You going for a pap smear, Jalisa?
2: Unfortunately.
0: Yeah. You angry?
2: No, I'm really nervous about it because it's my first one and I don't want to do it.
1: How come?
2: It's really weird thinking that to have, like, some chick, like, basically fingering me.
0: Yeah, you hope you get a chick. You probably get a 70-year-old Indian guy.
2: No.
1: You care whether it's male or female?
2: I would prefer a girl because it'd be weird with a guy, but...
1: So are you sexually active?
2: Yeah.
1: All right, so it becomes really important for you to have a pap smear, right?
2: I know. I just don't want to do it.
1: Do you understand why you do it?
2: No.
0: So you don't get cooties down there, honey.
1: So you don't get cancer.
0: That's what I meant.
1: Women that start having sex at a young age are at especially high risk for cervical cancer, and it's a deadly kind of cancer that can be easily cured if they pick it up early.
2: Because the reason why I'm having one is because I'm, like, getting an HIV test, or not HIV, but STD test.
0: Mm-hmm. How old's your boyfriend?
2: I don't have a boyfriend right now.
1: Okay, but Jalisa, let's review this again. You think cancer is more important than STD, right?
2: Yeah.
1: Okay, and you started having sex at a young age, right?
2: Yeah.
1: So,
0: phone's screwing up, so I'm going to put her on hold.
1: All right, anyway.
0: Sound a little angry.
1: Yeah. Well, it is a scary thing, and hopefully it's somebody who's sensitive to that, and certainly talk to the doctor about how anxious you are about it. But the reality is it's something that every woman in the country does every year, and you will get used to it.
0: Yeah.
1: God only knows if we're men that had to go through this, whether or not they'd actually get the procedure done, but... Women do. Isn't it
0: guys
1: really
0: would probably
1: important?
0: Dig it.
1: It's an important procedure.
0: Don't you think?
1: You had bleeding out your tush one time, and you were not anxious to proceed.
0: Yeah.
1: With the examination.
0: Well, it turns out that you were just a little rough.
1: Yeah.
0: Yeah, it's nothing.
1: And STD can affect your fertility. It can increase your risk of cervical cancer, and the screening is important to prevent the cancer. So it's all really important both to your survival and your fertility, and that's why it's got to be done.
0: Dr. Ben, the gynecologist, was in here, not to be confused with Uncle Ben.
1: Yeah,
0: mascot from the converted rice. Is it converted rice?
1: Yeah.
0: I think it's called converted rice.
1: I don't know why, but...
0: All right. That was another... Maybe it was like Catholic, and now it's Jew.
1: Converted, yeah.
0: He came in and he said, a delight, by the way. He said that you do not have to see the gynecologist and all that until you become sexually active, which Jalisa is. But I just mean in general, the common wisdom used to be to go 18. In at 16 or 18 or after your period or whatever. And now, if you're not having sex, you don't have to go.
1: At all, at any age.
0: Yeah.
1: That's true or not.
0: Hmm?
1: It's very difficult. It's very rare to have a woman over 23, 24.
0: Well, no one listens to shows over 14. Yeah. But that's got to be tough on the gynos because that's a bad bush you get, that 24 never had sex bush. You know what I'm saying?
1: Yeah.
0: That's a bad one.
1: Why?
0: Because no grooming going on there.
1: Oh, I see.
0: A, you're going to have some big thighs as a sort of opening to the cave. You know what I'm saying?
1: I'm listening.
0: You're going to... I mean... You ain't getting some Swedish model in there, the 24-year-old virgin.
1: Oh, I see.
0: You're getting a gal and thighs chafing because they're rubbing together. And you got an area there. Hey, when you're off the sex, you let it go.
1: Oh, I see.
0: It becomes like some house you're not living in.
1: Right.
0: The lawn's up to here. The ivy's overtaking the house.
1: Got it.
0: See what I'm saying?
1: Yeah, yeah.
0: You don't get that manicured bush at 24 and virgin. God knows. You've got raccoons and squirrels running around in there. It's a mess. It's a mess.
1: I'm flashing on some experiences I had in medical school.
0: Yes, am I right?
1: Yeah.
0: Right. All right.

0: Still traumatized.
1: Yes. All right, we're going to take ourselves a little break. We'll be right back after this. Hey, everybody, it's Loveline. I'm Adam. That's Dr. Drew. Phone number 1-800-LOVE-191. All right. Did you fart, Drew?
0: Mm-mm.
1: Mm-mm. Jen?
2: Yes.
1: You're 20?
2: Yes.
1: What's up?
2: Me and my boyfriend's been together for about a year now, and I had some, like, red dots down below, and I went to my doctor's, and he said it's called molluscum, and he said he gave me all this information about it, and I was kind of, like, really confused, and I didn't understand what he was saying. I was wondering if you guys could help me out here.
0: It's a virus.
2: Uh-huh.
0: Okay, and it usually occurs, the little rash occurs in the pubic area.
2: Right.
0: And it sort of looks like a bunch of little zits.
2: Right.
0: But when you pull the white head off, it's not, there's no liquid, no white liquid. It's just sort of a little white marbly thing at the top.
2: Right.
0: And it can spread, so it's important to sort of control them. And they usually use liquid nitrogen and things like that to sort of get rid of them.
2: Right.
0: And once you take them off, they can come back, but it tends to go away by itself.
2: Okay. And did I get this from my boyfriend?
0: Probably. Although, is this your first guy you've had sex with?
2: Right. Yeah.
0: So, yeah.
1: Now, where do you, how, what are they? What is it?
2: I don't know.
1: It's in there.
0: I just said it.
1: Yeah, but is there something that gets in there? Or is it
0: it's a virus.
1: It's a virus.
0: Yeah.
1: All right.
2: So, I probably got
1: some monkey
2: from him. I probably got it from him.
0: Yep.
2: And is there, like, I've been with him for a year now, so did he, like, cheat on me and I got it from him?
0: No, yes, not definitely. Not necessarily.
2: Not necessarily. So, he could have had it before and it, like, stayed dormant in him.
0: Yeah, or you may have had one and not noticed it, and it took quite a while before the others developed.
2: Okay, and he said they go away, like, if you don't have to treat it, they just go away?
0: Yeah, they can become pretty numerous, though, so it's usually recommended that you put some liquid nitrogen on them and sort of fry them off that way.
1: A little Oxy-10 couldn't hurt either.
2: Okay.
1: That stuff is magic.
0: And I used to call them, they also can shell them out. You can sort of scoop the top off.
1: He was a melon baller.
0: Melon baller, yeah.
1: Let me tell you what I was doing last night. I was attempting to take a picture of a lit fart.
0: Oh, my God.
1: And
0: because you're with your jack-off friends for a couple of days. And you started thinking about taking pictures of yourself lighting a fart.
1: Yeah. Right, right.
0: Yeah.
1: So we had one of the guys had the digital camera.
0: Yeah.
1: So I'd be like, all right, well, next time we got a fart, let's light it and let's take a picture of it.
0: Don't digital cameras usually flash twice, though?
1: They take a while from the time you push the button.
0: Oh, my God.
1: To the time it actually takes a picture is about 3 seconds.
0: Ugh.
1: It's like, here it is. You push the button. It's like, one Mississippi, two Mississippi, three. Click. That's when the picture's taken. It took us a while to figure this out. And then we started trying to time it. So one guy would be there, there's knees up around his ears, and he'd like be holding the thing, and the guy who's holding the camera would be like, now! I'd yell back, wait, you can't just yell now. Like I'll tell you, and then what I'll do, is when I say now, you push the button, and then 2.5, 3 seconds later, hopefully, I can light this baby up like a Roman candle.
0: Yeah, it's not what you call a skeletal motor function.
1: No.
0: It's not like moving your finger.
1: No. Here's what I explained to Sandy, the guy who told me now, yelled now at me and ended. I said, listen, this is a dangerous stunt. When Evel Knievel would get to the top of the takeoff ramp after everything had been secured and the crowd was in place and he'd done his warm-up laps and everything, he sat there and they said, Evel, you go when you're ready. They didn't have some jack-off yelling now.
0: Right.
1: Adam Anderson? No, no. He sat there. He did that thing. He checked the chain, rubbed it on his boot, then gave the thumbs up, and took a couple of beats. You know what I'm saying? That's what I was like when I was trying to light that gas last night. I didn't need some guy yelling now at me. And we tried about 8 times. Couldn't do it. We got real close, though. Real close. There's one that was really, my timing was.
0: Do you remember him trying to jump across the Snake River?
1: Yeah.
0: And it was a big sporting event?
1: Yeah.
0: What the hell was the matter with people in the 70s?
1: Evel?
0: Not just him, but us.
1: Yeah, he was going to jump across it in a motorcycle, except for it was more of a...
0: Snake River was about a mile across.
1: Snake River was a mile across, and he was flying a missile.
0: Yeah.
1: He's not flying a motorcycle.
0: A missile,
1: He took off, and his parachute popped out like a cartoon before he got off the takeoff launch pad. Yeah. Could have been disastrous for old Evel. But now he's alive, and he's doing commercials for wristbands you wear that alleviate pain. Vanessa?
3: Yes.
1: You're 19?
3: Yes.
1: What's up? Do you know who Evel Knievel is?
3: Yes, I do.
0: Oh,
1: wow. That's good. Do you have a sticker on your license to donate your organs?
3: No, I don't actually. You know what I was going to tell you is they don't even ask. It's like at the MVD down here, they don't say anything about it.
1: That's the other thing, too. I'm not going to go nuts, but here's what I can't figure out. How come we give equal time in this society to the things that mean nothing as opposed to the things that mean something? And they both get the same amount.
3: Yeah,
1: actually, the things that mean nothing get more. Like, it just nothing but secondhand smoke talk over the last 2 years, and no donate your organs talk.
0: That's politics. Somebody who has a thing about that gets their way.
1: But we're running PSAs on air turbulence and having McGruff tell you to put your goddamn seatbelt on, and yet nobody says anything about organ donation, and the jack off at the DMV doesn't say anything either. I mean,
0: you know, this reminds me, in addition to there being a uniform age of consent.
1: Oh, we got to clean up this land, Drew.
0: We need all to decide what the Department of Motor Vehicles is going to be called. Do you notice what they call it in Arizona?
3: And the Motor Vehicles Division. It's the MVD out here. It's pretty weird.
0: MVD.
3: Yes.
1: Oh, my God. That's got a negative kind of
0: connotation. So when you say DMV, they don't know what you're talking about.
3: I say MVD, and people are like, what?
1: Yeah, but you got the venereal disease initials right in there.
0: But just think what a pain in the ass DMV is. It doesn't seem like that's about right.
1: Oh, boy, am I going to clean house. Well, if I'm in charge, first I start with that DMV. You know what I do with that DMV? First I light off a few holiday foggers in there so the vermin can't make it out the street, and then I torch the place. And I just imprison everyone who works there. Let's face it, they've done something wrong.
3: They're making it for 3 hours. They could ask you if you wanted to donate your organ.
1: yeah, all right. Yeah.
3: I am 19. I started dating somebody when I was 17 that worked for my parents' company that they own. Mm-hmm. I graduated high school and moved out with him. I own my own home. You know, I work hard. And
0: Why didn't you go to school?
3: I did go to school. Up until we got the house, which was about 6 months ago, I was going to school. I did like 13 credit hours, some ridiculous amount of school. Mm-hmm. And I'm going back to school. I'm going to ASU, and I'm working full-time. And I'm an idiot, and I put him on the house.
0: Uh-oh.
3: And for, like, the past 3 months, he's actually been staying in another room. We don't talk. We don't have sex. We don't do anything.
1: That's comfortable.
3: And
1: What's the problem?
3: Well, I decided I wanted to see other people, and we broke up.
0: What does this guy do?
3: He is a plumber.
0: A plumber.
1: Your dad has a plumbing company?
3: Yeah, a commercial plumbing company.
0: And did you buy the house together?
3: No, it was all my money, and I, you know, was an idiot. We're going to be together forever, put him on the house, you know, stupid stuff. And he's coming off the house, but the problem is now is someone has worked for my parents for a while. We've been friends, been interested in him for a long time.
1: Another plumber.
0: Yeah, why don't you not date guys that you're doing business?
1: Can't get enough of that crack.
3: We met each other prior to that.
0: Yeah, again, Vanessa? Why don't you not date guys who work for your dad's business? I don't care how you.
3: Well, my parents don't care. I'm an adult. I can do what I want to do.
0: Vanessa, you got boundary problems, and as such, you're going to have to sort of be careful with how you manage boundaries. You put your boyfriend. You're sort of expansive. You put your boyfriend on your house title, and you're going to constantly date these guys that work with your dad. That's not right. That's not good.
3: It's not constantly, and when I met him, he wasn't working there.
0: He'd actually do whatever you want to do.
3: Well, the problem is now is that I've started seeing someone that I really, really like. Really like, and my parents know I'm seeing him. The only problem is...
0: Does he work for your dad's business?
3: No, not anymore.
0: Not anymore.
3: Right. No, he works for his own parents' company. Him and my ex are friends. He's very uncomfortable about the situation, but we really, really like each other. And, you know, my boyfriend just moved out, and I don't know what to do.
1: All right. Now,
3: I don't know how to make him feel better about the situation.
1: Hold on. Quiet. You say your boyfriend just moved out? I thought a minute ago you said he was staying in another room and you weren't having sex.
3: We've been living together. He's been staying in another room, and I kind of got sick of it and was like, if this is the way it's going to be, you need to pack and go.
1: Oh, with the S word.
0: Listen, Vanessa,
1: all right, speaking of packing the S and go.
0: Yeah, Vanessa's got a lot going on here.
1: She's a ball cracker, that Vanessa. She's a handful, huh?
0: 19.
1: I own my own home. I'm going to go to ASU. You can pack your S and go. Oh.
0: And then when you try to talk to her about the boundary issues, she wants to argue about it and talk you down on
1: it. My parents know.
0: Yeah.
1: She's probably hot, though. Vanessa?
3: Yes?
1: A ball buster like yourself must be mighty hot. Because nobody would put up with this. Yeah? Am I right?
3: Yeah, I am okay. In the wrong. I mean, I do overstep boundaries. That's very true.
1: All right. Well, but, listen.
3: But I really like him, and he's...
1: Yeah, all right. Okay.
0: Here's the deal. My crystal ball tells me the future already, so enjoy.
1: You like the guy. Mm-hmm. Your ex is out of the house,
3: mm-hmm.
1: So you date the guy.
3: And...
1: What's the question?
3: How do I handle this when everybody finds out?
1: Well, he doesn't work for your parents anymore, does he?
3: No, but him and my ex are friends. Well, they're not friends. They go out together every once in a while.
1: All right. Well, tell him just to back off on that. Now he's got a new person in his life.
3: Just leave it up to him and say, you know, if you like me, you can kind of not hang out with him so much.
1: Well, I think he'll do that naturally because it'll be uncomfortable. Later on, they'll both be laughing about you, having a beer, talking about what a bitch you are.
0: Yeah.
1: So you got that. That's the angle I would approach it from.
0: Listen, she needs to go to school, not have any relationships for a little while, and just get focused on having a life without a man.
1: Yeah.
0: This is not a healthy situation with the way she's managing her life. 19.
1: Really?
0: Think about this.
1: Well, listen, you're going to own a house in Arizona at 19. They're like $80.
0: You know, the house brings her boyfriend in. The guy works for dad. Then I go for another guy that works for dad. And it's just not. That's bad.
1: And it's all being done under a 180-degree sun over there in Arizona.
0: Love. You and I love that, huh?
1: You know, I had a good time driving from Big Sur, Pebble Beach, Carmel, Northern California, into L.A. today. Every 75 feet on the highway, I would check the temperature. And I watched it go from 72 degrees to like 108 as I was coming into like the Antelope
0: People
1: Valley.
0: People don't appreciate the diversity of climate in California. It's not even temperature. Climates are all kind of the same.
1: Oh, and it was really something like horrible happened, which is at a certain point, I don't know where we were, but we were in like cow country. I blew some gas. The guy screamed, rolled the windows down for the first time, and 108-degree cow ass came blowing into the car, and it was almost went off the road. Yeah, it's beautiful. I don't know why I ever came back. We'll be back after this. Hey, yo, it's the Love Line. Yeah. Oh, yeah. Hell yeah. I'm Adam. That's Dr. Drew. Phone number. Nah, we don't need any phone numbers.
0: No.
1: What's up there, Drew?
0: I don't know. What are you doing with my sticky there?
1: I'm just moving it. Hey! Blah, blah, blah. Quit your drinning, drop your linen. Blah, blah, blah, blah, blah, blah, blah, blah. Tammy, stage five. Tammy. Businessman's lunch, 2 to 3, all buffalo chicken. Yeah.
0: No, I didn't go to any strip,
1: no strip clubs.
0: I went to dinner a couple of times. That was it.
1: Mm-hmm.
0: That was my big. Oh, I found a gym.
1: It's life in the fast lane. Yeah, Matruski, everybody.
0: I'm telling you.
1: Our wives must love us when we travel. Drew's looking for a place to jog and a place to eat. I'm lighting farts with the three guys in a room trying to take a picture of it. Yeah.
0: You got nothing to worry about, do they?
1: No, not really. Sarah?
4: Hello?
1: You're 22?
4: Yes.
1: What's up?
4: Okay. I was just wondering about maybe I might have been sexually abused or something when I was younger,
1: mm-hmm.
4: and I don't know if it's possible that maybe...
0: Why? What's happening? What's the problem?
4: Okay. The thing is, I'm, like, addicted to thinking about, like, sex and stuff like that.
0: What do you mean addicted to it?
4: Well, I think about it constantly, like, all the time.
0: Well, a lot of people do that. What makes it abnormal?
4: Well, I feel like I'm addicted to it. I feel like it's what I think about. Mm-hmm. Every day, all the time.
1: Preoccupied.
4: Yes.
1: It's taken over your life.
4: Yeah.
1: But do you act on it?
4: Well, I masturbate, and I have a boyfriend, and we masturbate each other, but we're both still virgins.
0: Mm-hmm. How often does that happen?
4: How often do we masturbate?
0: Do you?
4: Pretty frequently, like almost every day.
1: Mm-hmm. And you want to remain a virgin until you're married?
4: Yeah.
0: Are there any consequences from your preoccupation? I mean, really, addiction, sexual addiction in particular,
4: there's been times where, like, I was late to work or, like, things like that.
0: Because you're masturbating.
4: Because it was more important to me, yeah.
0: But it's still only once a day. It's not like throughout the day, multiple times, spending money or losing relationships, that sort of thing.
4: No, I guess not.
0: Okay, so it may just be your sex drive. I mean, it's...
1: Well, also, I don't know, what's your religion?
4: I'm sorry, that I don't really want anybody to figure out who I am, and it's not a very big group.
1: I see.
0: Wiccan?
1: No, this is like Jehovah's Witness kind of stuff.
0: Okay.
1: Wiccans are just fat chicks who recycle. They diddle themselves a lot, Lord knows.
0: Well,
1: but that's because they can't get any schlong, you know what I mean? Yeah, you're one of those Jehovahites. That's what I'm guessing.
4: No, it's not.
1: Yeah.
4: It's
1: that's
4: not,
1: who you're going down. You're going down in my book as Jehovah's Witness until I'm proven otherwise.
4: Okay, it's not Jehovah's Witness, so that's all I'm going to say.
1: All right, but you're into God, not you don't worship a plant or anything, right?
4: Yeah, I'm into God.
1: Okay, but... good times. Now, so here's the thing. First off, God is more pissed off at the mutual diddling that's going on than he would be if you guys just got it on. That's number one.
0: But,
1: and I know that for a fact. Because,
4: do you know God?
1: Well, he's in me.
4: He's in everyone, right?
1: That's right. That's right. And I have a personal relationship with him, and he told me that he didn't like you two diddling each other.
4: All right.
1: Yeah, that's number one. Number two... Somebody, and Drew, I'll speak to you about this, but somebody's a little uptight about their religion and their sexuality. A little would seem like a lot.
0: Yeah, right. That's true.
1: Like, what you're doing feels extra dirty and extra obsessive, and if it was just your basic atheist, it might not feel like much.
0: Right, because you believe somehow you should be not having these sorts of thoughts or not having these preoccupations. Therefore, when you do, you feel
4: that too. I wonder
1: right.
4: if it's like the taboo or whatever.
1: You know what I think?
0: It's not that the taboo is causing it. It's that your expectations are you would have less than you do.
1: I think you're somebody. I think you know what I think it is. I think it's like somebody with an eating disorder or issues around food. Has a hamburger and they think about it all day, whereas your normal person eats the burger and never thinks about it again.
0: Right.
1: It doesn't mean the hamburger's worse for you than it is for the other person. It just means you obsess on it.
4: Okay.
1: So it's not like you're eating 20 hamburgers. You're eating one hamburger, just like the guy who eats the burger and doesn't think about it.
4: Uh-huh.
0: So you think that you're faulty or there's something wrong with you.
1: Yeah, I think you're obsessing on it when you don't need to.
0: And remember, women have a huge spectrum. There's a vast difference one woman to another in terms of how they experience their sexuality. Some women do not have a lot of sexual thoughts. Some have a much more testosterone-driven, or progesterone in their case, sexual kind of orientation. They think about it frequently. Like a male thinks about it something like six times a minute.
1: Yeah.
0: And most females don't, unless, again, they're sort of charged up biologically. Some will.
1: How do they do those tests? Like, I just sit there in a clinical setting, and I'm like, okay. Oh, there I go. Okay. That's one. Okay.
0: No, really, it's kind of like...
1: No, that was kind of half of one. I was thinking about one of my sister's friends, but I didn't really do anything with her.
0: No, it's really like a Homer... It's like a Simpson episode where they hold a screen up to your head and look at a little guy inside there and what he's doing.
1: Masturbating?
0: Yeah. Every time he grabs for himself.
1: I talked to Eddie for a second. He's been on hold for 1,000 years. He's 19. Eddie?
5: Oh, great. My question is, my girlfriend, well, she has a problem. Her palms are very, very sweaty.
1: Mm-hmm.
5: To the point where they drip sometimes.
0: She wants to crack that?
5: I'm sorry?
0: She wants to crack that?
5: I want to know if there's any methods to actually correct that.
0: Yeah, there's surgeries for that, for sure.
1: It's like getting a handy from a mermaid.
0: It's actually it's pretty simple. It's an outpatient procedure, and it just changes the function of the nerves supplying the palm, basically.
1: They clip something under your arm or whatever.
0: It's pretty simple. So you should look up, talk to an anesthesia department, one of the local hospitals, and see if they know someone.
5: Oh, yeah.
0: Usually these are anesthesiologists that do this.
1: They advertise now and stuff. Where are you calling from?
0: Long Beach.
1: Long Beach, yeah. Open, you know what? Open like the, I don't know, you guys got like a Long Beach Reader or Long Beach Weekly, one of those rags.
5: Yeah, I have to hang on. My phone's going to die.
1: Sorry. Okay, that's cool. All right.
0: Yeah, that's good.
1: Whatever. You get one of those free papers where they just advertise boob jobs and futons.
0: Oh, really?
1: And enemas.
0: Nice.
1: Like the LA Weekly. Here's what it is. LA Weekly talks about Sandinistas, and then there's a futon ad, and then there's some talk about GM destroying the rainforest, and then there's a boob job ad, and then there's six enema ads, and then you'll find like a sweaty palm ad in there too. Nice. All right?
0: Good times.
1: Have you read one of those? Have you thumbed through there lately?
0: Not in any detail. No.
1: Just crazy stuff.
0: Yeah.
1: You would be shocked what they're allowed to advertise.
0: Wow.
1: Yeah. Futons and enemas, everybody. Rosie? Evidently, the futon crowd and the enema crowd and the Sandinistas.
0: One of the same.
1: It's all the same group. Yeah. Go ahead. Yeah.
2: Okay. What's up? My question is about a yeast infection. I'm a lesbian. And my partner and I were having oral sex, and I realized shortly after this one time that I was having symptoms of a yeast infection. And I know that candida, like, occurs naturally in different parts of the body, and what I'm wondering is, like, I took one of the little Monistat thingies. Like, could it be in her mouth?
0: There is such a thing. It's called oral thrush, and it's usually in people that are immune compromised or been on some medication. But even then, it's not something that's passed. So it really is, it's more about her just having sex disrupting the normal sort of environment in your vagina, and almost anything can trigger a yeast infection, and so there you go.
2: So, like, she's not going to get a yeast infection because she went down on me?
0: No.
2: And it's not going to, like, be in her mouth because she went down on me, and when she goes down on me again, she's going to give it back?
0: There's a finite possibility of that, but very unlikely. Very unlikely.
2: So she doesn't need to medicate anything or nothing.
0: No.
2: I got to medicate.
0: Not unless you keep having recurrences, then you both ought to be seen.
1: She can gargle with a little Listerine, right? Or Monistat 8 or something.
2: Yeah.
1: All right, good times. Good times.
2: Thank
0: we used to have our AIDS patients suck on these Monistat suppositories before we had good ways of dealing with the... It's good times, huh?
1: Really?
0: Mm-hmm.
1: Sucking on Monistat to get the
0: vaginal
1: thrush out of their mouth?
0: Yeah. We got to go.
1: All right, we'll be back. Moment too soon. Gotta go home, drink my red wine, and nap.
0: Great.
1: Nap, baby. Oh. Drove out to Pebble Beach all through the night on Thursday.
0: You don't usually call the overnight sleeping napping.
1: I now look at it as napping because my schedule's so effed up. All right, so until next time, this is Adam Carolla for Dr. Drew saying mahalo.
6: 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Dr. Drew and Adam Carolla are some bad mothers. Shut your mouth.
7: This has been Loveline. 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Loveline, coast to coast.
1: Yep, it is Loveline. I'm Adam Carolla. That is Dr. Drew over there. 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An addiction medicine specialist. All right. Earning his money, everybody. That's right.
0: See what you're going to do.
1: One syllable for every 700 sentences utter, I get paid the same goddamn amount.
0: If I speak up, it's don't you smell a joke coming?
1: Quiet down.
0: See what I'm saying?
1: How dare you try to steal my thunder in front of the band? Mike, Joe, and Chester are all here from Lincoln Park. This is a band that impressed Dr. Drew and
0: you.
1: And me.
0: Yeah.
1: Well, I'm saying I'm easily impressed, but with you,
0: it's
1: unless
0: difficult.
1: There's a fat chick in a Viking helmet and a chest plate singing, you're not easily impressed.
8: That's true.
9: And that's exactly what we bring to the table.
1: Yeah.
0: That's describes the band.
1: We happened to see Linkin Park when the mother station, K-Rock, out here was doing the Fantabulous Acoustic Christmas. And we don't usually see too many bands, but we always see the band before the next band that we have to announce.
0: Right.
1: Because they always get us out there too early.
0: Yes.
1: And then we stand around and watch the bands, pretty much the full set of the band before we bring the next band out.
0: And usually we stand there and complain about the band.
1: That's right. Yeah.
8: Yes, we sound like the old guys from the Muppets. These kids, what are they listening to?
10: Oi.
8: This is noise. This is not music. I can't tap my foot to this.
10: What's coming next? Oh, my God.
8: Speaking of the horn, I can't hear you.

0: Linkin Park was up, and Drew and I and myself were very, very impressed. We really
1: enjoyed
0: it.
1: Thank you very much. We do appreciate that.
0: Yeah, Drew.
1: I'm going to cry now.
0: And this wasn't, we didn't know you guys were coming on the show or anything. Drew just kept looking at me going, hey, these guys are
2: really
0: good.
2: No, I said, isn't this not what I said, but isn't this what those other bands are supposed to be?
0: Yes,
1: oh,
0: you did say that.
1: Thank you very much.
0: Yeah.
3: Oh,
0: yes.
3: Damn.
0: Yeah, he did say that. So there you go. Very high praise from Dr.
1: You should
0: Drew.
1: See the look on Mike's face right now.
3: Holy crap. That's true. Jeez.
0: Hybrid Theory is the name of the CD. We will hear something off of that. I think we'll do, since Linkin Park is, you guys are a relatively new band.
3: Yes.
0: And people around the country are just getting familiar with your work. We ought to hear one of the hits so everyone can put the band with the song, put them together, and then when we come back, they'll know who we're talking about. All right? If they don't already know. Anderson, you queued up over there?
2: One Step Closer is the song.
0: Here it is. Hey, there you go. It's the band there. That's Linkin Park. Hybrid Theory is the name of the CD. And just so it doesn't sound like I'm doing all the talking for the band, you guys lean into that mic and tell us where we can find you, what's coming up, what to look for.
1: Well, you can always find us on our website, which is linkinpark.com. And
2: you better spell that just for the uninitiated.
1: Just in case somebody hasn't seen the name around, it's spelled L-I-N-K-I-N. And we've been around for, you know, about 4.5 years.
2: A new band, Adam, like you said.
0: And, they are a relatively
2: new
0: band.
2: They're
0: new
2: on the scene.
1: But this is our first record that we've ever made.
0: Thank you.
1: Yeah. So that does kind of count as kind of like a new thing.
4: Album's been out for 6 months. So basically at this point, we're coming up on our very first headlining tour. It's going to be a lot of fun.
1: Yeah, we're taking out Taproot with us.
4: In a week.
0: And is he doing the whole country?
4: Yeah, pretty much. We're starting up in Seattle, working the West Coast for about a third of the tour, and then the other two-thirds are trying to get back east.
0: So if people want to find out some of those dates, they can go onto the website?
1: Of course.
0: That's right.
1: The website actually knows more than we do.
4: Yeah.
1: Amazingly, some the people that actually run the website end up getting the information before the band does. It's kind of amazing.
0: All right, let's hop on the phones and speak to Deanna. Deanna?
5: Hi.
0: You're 16.
5: Yeah. My question is, my boyfriend and I, we were having sex, and the condom, it fell off. It, like, just fell off. And we were using, like, spermicidal lubrication, and he didn't ejaculate. I mean, we stopped when we found out that it did. And I wanted to know, like, the chances of, like, if I could get pregnant or not. Like, how bad would it be?
0: Is he a dribbler?
5: Yeah.
2: He is a dribbler. You know that for a fact.
5: Yeah.
0: Jesus, I wish someone knew that about me when I was 16.
1: No kidding.
2: Yeah.
0: 22 years later, no one knows.
2: Okay, well.
0: But you had the spermicidal jelly. Is that worth a damn?
2: Not really. It really isn't. When did this happen?
0: Well, why use it then?
2: It's a good question. It's sort of a just in case thing.
0: Well, this is it.
5: Last night it happened. Last night.
2: The thing to do is get the morning after pill. Absolutely, this is the perfect time for that. You have another 24 hours to get it. You know what that is?
5: Yeah, I do.
2: It's not RU-486. It's either Prevent or Plan B or Overall or Low Overall. There's different ways to get it. Just take the pill. It's within 3 days of this kind of contact, any kind of unprotected sexual contact.
5: Mm-hmm.
2: Usually it's two pills that period of time, and then two pills 12 hours later, and it prevents pregnancy with about 75% effectiveness. And it does it by preventing the eggs from being released, just like your birth control pill would work normally.
0: Right.
1: And you also might want to consider having more than one condom.
0: That's
2: wearing
0: right.
2: more than one condom?
1: Or just having more than one available.
2: Yeah, but once it slips off, that's it.
1: Yeah.
2: She's exposed.
1: That's true.
2: You
4: didn't
2: the dribbler.
4: You didn't even ask her if she wanted to have
2: character.
4: The kid. What, is she like 16?
2: She's 16.
4: Yeah. All right.
3: I recommend tape.
0: Hey,
4: scotch or masking.
0: Hey, a pipe cleaner will work nicely. Yeah, watch the circulation, do permanent damage. Deanna?
5: Yeah?
0: Yeah, it's not the most flattering sign when the thing just falls off.
2: For him. Not for her.
0: Or for the young lady. I mean, it means that maybe there was a certain arousal situation that wasn't there.
2: Or a certain anatomic proportion.
0: Yeah, how's he doing there?
5: Well, he was, like, way up on top and kept pulling it, like, all the way out, and it just kind of, like, fell out.
0: I see.
2: Yeah. She misses the point of what you're getting after here.
0: Right, right. It may have gotten caught on a rogue pubic hair. That's happened. That's happened to me a time or two.
2: Actually, you know, the feathers that stick out of the comforter sometimes.
0: Right.
2: Yeah.
0: Sure. A little gust of wind gets caught up under there.
2: Yeah.
0: Flip it like an Indy car going 200 right. miles an hour. Rachel?
6: Hi.
0: Hey, you're 19. What's up?
6: Yeah. I wanted to say, Adam, you're funny. I like you.
0: Great.
6: My mom loves you, too.
0: Thank you.
6: And I wanted to talk to Linkin Park. You guys are cool. I never listened to that type of music before, and I heard it on MTV. And then, like, I just went out and I bought the CD, and I love every single song. And I just wanted to know, like, what inspired you guys?
1: Inspired. People like you. Seriously. Actually, just growing up with all these different types of music that we enjoy, we've all enjoyed, you know, different styles, punk rock, hip-hop,
2: electronic music. You guys are from LA,
1: right? Yeah, the majority of us are from L.A. and
2: Glendale?
1: Yeah,
4: the two of us are from Glendale area. Chester's actually the only one who's not from L.A.
1: Yeah, they actually found me 600 miles away in Phoenix somehow. And so, but we all got together, and we pretty much, the whole idea was just to try to cross as many bridges of music that we could and bring in all the different things that inspired us and that we enjoy. So I'm glad that you like it. Thank you very much.
6: Yeah, because, like, I was hearing, like, the hip-hop in there, and that's what really got me. And also, my boyfriend just dumped me, and I've been listening to the song In the End, and, like, I just completely can relate with that song. I mean, I like every single song, but that song, that's my song right there.
0: Right, it's about anal sex.
6: Really good. You know? I love you.
0: What?
2: I know that. Thanks, Rachel.
0: The band is flattered, Rachel.
2: Before Adam abuses you any further.
0: No, I was just explaining the song. I read the liner notes. Robert?
7: Yeah?
0: You're 15. What's up?
7: Not much. I just want to say Linkin Park, you guys rule.
1: Thank you very much.
7: And Adam, you're one of my heroes.
0: Well, thank you.
7: And I'm watching Loveline right now, the trampoline.
0: The man show.
7: Yeah, that's like
0: that's right.
7: Best show ever on television.
0: Why, thank you.
7: The other week I was in a fight at school, and he kicks me in the balls. And particularly my left one is really hurting, and I have to lie down for it to stop hurting.
2: Why don't you see a doctor about this?
7: I told my parents, and they said they'll take me in a couple days, but I'm just wondering what it might be.
2: Is it school?
1: A couple days.
2: Yeah, that's nothing to wait for, Robert.
1: You might want to get on a bus and get down to the doctor on your own.
2: Absolutely.
8: Oh, honey, don't worry. It's okay. It'll be fine. Just massage it.
1: Just
8: a
1: walk
8: bit.
1: It off.
2: Is it swollen up?
0: Wait till the keg's empty.
2: Is it
0: It'll
2: swollen?
0: It'll go flat, for Christ's sake.
8: Just take another hit of this. You'll be okay.
2: Is there swelling?
7: It seems a little bigger than the right one.
2: Yeah, you can fracture. They can die. They can be an emergency. You can get peritonitis. I mean, it is a very serious issue. If you're having that much pain, does the pain go up into the abdomen at all?
7: Sometimes.
2: Yeah, you got to get seen right away. This is not something to wait for. Now, if the pain gets bad tonight, you got to go to the emergency room tonight.
1: Yeah, it's not like a pair of teeth. They don't grow back.
0: That's right.
2: The last one of these I saw was from a hockey puck, and it was there was a fracture, just like a hard boiled egg, cracked open.
1: Oy vey.
2: And they were able to sew it back up.
0: Robert.
7: Yeah.
0: But they left the puck in. Robert, did he intentionally kick in the nuts?
7: Yeah, I think so.
2: The fight.
0: Well, I know, but sometimes you're rolling around, you take a knee in the groin or something. Were you on the ground and he just kicked you right in the nuts?
7: I was standing there, I threw a punch at him, and then he kicked me with his left foot right in the balls.
2: Let me see, do you think that was intentional?
0: Yes.
7: Yes, it was
2: very. Yeah, but Robert was like, maybe it was. Yeah.
0: Well, I mean,
2: what do you mean?
1: You should take pointers from that, too. Maybe you should go for the nut shot first.
7: Yeah, I'll do that next time.
0: You start with the nuts, and then you make your way to the nuts.
7: Okay.
0: That's what my dad and mom used to tell me, by the way. Tony?
9: Hello?
0: You're 20. What's up?
9: Hey, what's up, Adam?
0: Hey.
9: Hey, what's up? I had a question. I was adopted at birth, thank God. And, I just found out recently that my real mom is trying to sort of track me down.
2: How did you come upon that information?
9: Because I found a note that totally coincidentally that was left out by my mom that was like from her, and my adopted mom didn't like show it to me, and I was sort of, you know, I'm like now just questioning the whole thing, and I'm just like thinking about it all the time, and it's always in my mind. And
0: what do you mean? A note?
9: I mean, I know.
0: Hold on a second there. Hold on,
2: Sherlock.
0: Take a breath there. The note from when you were adopted 20 years ago, or a new note?
9: No, it was about a year ago.
2: A year ago. And how did, what, your mom just was rummaging through some things and pulled it out and left it on the kitchen table? What happened here?
9: It was sort of, I just found it in a drawer that she probably, like, just stuffed it in randomly to hide.
2: And what exactly did the note say?
9: It was I've just been interested in, you know, just sort of trying to, just, she wanted to see me.
2: Well, it's sort of like Pandora's...
0: Wait a minute,
9: Hold on a second.
0: I'm still a little confused here. Did mom... is in contact with...
2: Yes.
0: With biological mom and adopted mom are in contact.
2: Yes, a year ago.
0: A year ago. But maybe in contact after this,
2: yes,
0: too.
2: Yes, right.
0: So they have a relationship.
2: We don't know. Maybe the letter was sent, the adopted mom never responded.
0: Maybe an open adoption?
2: Okay. What's that?
9: I think my real mom just dropped it off in the mailbox.
2: How do you know? Did your mom...
9: I'm not quite sure that, like, they talked or anything, because my mom's really trying to hide it.
2: Okay.
9: My adopted mom.
2: Why don't you... It's sort of as though Pandora's box has been opened. Why don't you go ahead and bring it up with your adopted mom? Because it's something that's bothering you.
9: Okay.
2: And you should have a chance to at least sort of deal with it with her. If she has a very strong feeling and a reason why you shouldn't make contact, maybe you'll sort of settle down about it. And also being able to sort of share these kinds of feelings with her might help them subside a little bit.
9: Okay.
2: Believe me, we get this call pretty now and then.
0: Oh, yeah, at least every 4 years.
2: Yeah, and inevitably...
0: What are you talking about? We don't get this.
2: What's our advice to these guys usually, though?
0: Because suicide.
9: Yeah.
2: No, but usually happens when they find their adopted parents.
0: Oh, it's always... Listen.
2: Yeah.
0: I'm disappointed with my real parents. Where do you find...
9: Yeah, no.
0: Where do you find them? I mean, these are horrible people. They're usually, you know, drug addicts and stuff. They're unfit. That's why they gave you up.
9: Yeah, well, I don't know.
0: All right, well, here's what to do. Set your expectation level very low.
9: Idea of, like, not trying to stir up anything bad again, you know?
2: Well, our thing is...
9: It was, like, for good that I was adopted, I guess.
2: Well, listen, you know? your adopted parents have dedicated their lives to raising you. They've, you know, put a big piece of themselves into it.
9: I love them.
2: That's right.
9: From the bottom of my
2: heart.
9: And
2: this, finding the biological parents may be something you need to do, but realize it usually is quite a disappointment.
9: Okay, maybe a little later or something.
2: But certainly we're talking to your adopted mom about, because it's bugging you, okay?
0: Yeah. All right. Yeah. And you're 20. It's time to trying to fly out of the nest.
9: Oh, no, I'm on my own.
0: Oh, you are?
9: Hell no. Think I live at home?
0: I don't know.
9: I'm not.
2: Yeah, you're calling Loveline.
0: Yeah.
9: Yeah, right.
0: All right.
9: Yeah, I get it.
0: All right.
9: Yeah, I'm watching The Man Show right now.
0: Yeah, good times.
9: The idea. Yeah, it is good times.
0: Thank you, Tony.
9: Yeah, I'd like to say...
0: No, that's enough. Tony's giving me a headache.
2: Yeah, we don't like testimonials, do we? I'd like to say... That's it. Don't start any statement on Love Line with... And one more thing where I'd like to say...
0: Yeah, any declarations or shout-outs are frowned on. All right, well, he's out of the house. I think that makes a big difference.
2: Yeah.
0: Don't you think that's a factor?
2: Yeah.
0: All right, I think he's a man now. He can support himself.
2: Make his own choices.
0: He can do what he wants. Yeah. Jessica?
10: Yeah.
0: You're 19.
10: Mm-hmm.
0: What's up?
10: Well, I've never enjoyed any kind of physical contact, like kissing or anything like that. And I was just wondering if there's something wrong with me.
2: Did you ever have anything happen to you that might lead to this?
10: No, never.
2: Is it just kissing, or is it all kinds of physical contact?
10: Well, I've been too uncomfortable with kissing itself to even move on from that.
0: Really?
11: Could you be gay?
10: Well, I'm not really attracted to women. I mean, it doesn't do anything for me.
0: Are you attracted to men?
10: Yeah.
0: Yeah?
10: Yeah.
2: Are you on any medication?
10: Well, now.
2: What are you on?
10: Fexor and Ativan and some stuff for some pneumonia.
2: Are you an addict also?
10: No.
2: Mm? You didn't do a bunch of drugs at one time?
10: Never.
2: Okay. The Effexor can kind of shut you down. Not as much as some of the serotonin reuptake or drugs, but when you're on these antidepressants, sometimes things like kissing and physical contact seems like almost repulsive. It's like, oh, it doesn't make sense.
10: Mm-hmm.
2: So the medicines might be adding to something, and you have
0: she's always been this way.
2: I understand. And she has a mood disturbance, which might be creating it. And then whatever circumstances surrounding her becoming down with a mood disturbance, other than biology, might be contributing to this.
10: A mood disturbance? Is there anything I can do about that?
2: Yeah, you can take your Effexor.
10: Okay.
0: Were your parents, were they close with you?
10: Yeah, always.
0: Really?
10: Yeah.
0: Too close?
11: No.
0: Just healthy clothes?
11: Yeah, very healthy clothes.
0: Your dad didn't take baths with you, when you were 17 or anything?
11: Disgusting.
2: You know, have you, Jessica, is there a psychiatrist prescribing the Effexor and the Ativan?
11: Mm-hmm.
2: Have you talked to him or her about these feelings?
11: No.
2: You got to do that. Because that's something you shouldn't have to suffer with, and there probably is treatment available for you.
11: Okay.
2: But the important thing is, people don't bring this stuff up with their doctors. They don't realize that it can be treated as part of sort of what they should expect to feel better about themselves.
0: Well, I wouldn't do it, because I've seen enough porn movies to know that they're going to end up making out, and the doctor's going to do it right in the office.
2: I see.
0: You know what I'm saying?
1: I've seen those.
0: Yeah.
2: Not going to happen.
11: Girl doctor. I don't think that's
1: That happens
0: those.
1: There, too.
0: Yeah, they got those movies, too.
2: You bring it up, Jessica, okay?
11: Okay.
2: That's an important thing for you.
11: All right,
0: baby. Good times, though, right? Yeah, okay. I guess not. All right, Linkin Park is the band tonight who's in the Loveline studio. We will take ourselves a little break. When we come back, we'll speak to John, who's 16, had sex with his stepsister.
1: Ooh.
0: Want to know if it... what? What's it say? Did it because he was horny. All right.
2: Nice.
0: We'll...
2: humanist.
1: Sounds like a great guy.
2: Yeah.
0: We'll be back after this.
12: Loveline will be right back, so get your problems ready.
0: Hey, Loveline. I'm Adam Carolla. That be Dr. Drew over there. Mike, Joe, and Chest are all here from Linkin Park. We will hear something else off of the Hybrid Theory CD a little bit later on in the show. But as promised, when we left off, we're going to go back to John, who's 16 years old, had sex with his stepsister. John?
13: Yeah.
0: Yeah. How old's your stepsister?
13: 17.
0: Yeah. And how long had you known her before you nailed her?
13: Probably like 2 years.
0: Yeah. Was it kind of weird?
13: Yeah, at first, but then, I don't know, I just went with it. She wanted to put the moves on.
2: So she initiated this?
13: Yeah.
2: How long, did you know her before she became
0: your stepsister? Well, if you want to call falling asleep in front of the TV initiating.
2: That's right.
0: Sex.
2: How dare she?
0: So she came on to you.
13: Yeah.
1: Were you guys intoxicated at all?
13: No, not really. I had a few beers, but I wasn't intoxicated.
0: Sure.
1: I had a 16, few beers.
2: Yeah,
0: I know what it's like. You come home from the 11th grade, you want to unwind. Loosen up the tie, throw down the peachy folder, grab a couple of highballs, kick your feet up. It's been a long day. PE, ceramics class, counselor breathing down your neck. Man's got to unwind.
13: Well, our parents were gone all night, so we planned to drink anyway, but then... I don't know, she started making moves.
2: Did you guys know each other before you became related?
13: No.
2: Oh, this is just more evidence of...
0: you can't do it.
2: Yeah.
0: I mean, we act surprised that it does happen, but we should be surprised that it doesn't happen. I mean, you take a couple, they're now 16 and 17, but you take like a 14 and 15-year-old, a couple attractive male and female, put them together, put them on the same roof, separate them by 3 feet of hallway... What do you think's going to happen?
2: Absolutely.
0: I mean, if a guy will get on a beanbag chair, for Christ's sake, he'll get on a stepsister.
2: People should think about that, because that really sums it up.
0: Yeah.
2: You know what I'm saying?
0: Yeah, it's like looking at the beanbag chair, looking at the stepsister.
14: Life lessons on love.
2: I mean, usually the beanbag chair, it's like that cartoon where the guys are on a deserted island. One turns into a hot dog, and that turns into a hamburger.
14: Exactly.
2: Usually the beanbag chair will take form.
0: And turns into a box of blondes.
2: But when there's actually one there, he might accidentally go over and get the real one.
0: Hey, John?
13: Yeah.
0: Are you guys in love?
13: No, I don't. It's just really weird now, though, like, because I live with her, and I have to look at her, and it's kind of awkward now.
2: Yeah, no kidding.
0: But are there feelings?
13: I don't know. I don't, like, love her like a girlfriend, but she's, like, hot.
2: Great. Are there other siblings?
13: No.
2: Is this something that...
1: Has it happened more than once?
13: No, only that time.
0: Okay.
13: But I don't know how she feels now or anything. I just know that I feel awkward.
0: She may be into you.
2: No, I'm bye-bye.
0: Why not?
1: It's totally unhealthy.
2: How long ago did this happen?
13: Like 2 weeks.
2: 2 weeks ago.
0: All right. Well, listen, 2 weeks is a lifetime. If nothing happens since, it's probably not going to happen again. Don't get drunk with her when you're sitting around the house. Just pretend like nothing happened and move on.
2: You have to really establish boundaries in this family system, because it is a terribly unhealthy precedent.
0: Put some hay bales in front of your door.
2: Hey, listen, if I were in that house, there'd be like steel boundaries. You know what I'm saying?
0: He'd have chained up in the yard.
2: Absolutely. But
0: listen to yourself once in a while. Right. I mean, listen, there are a couple of teenagers who, you know, met 18 months ago or something. What are you supposed to tell them?
2: Ideally,
0: You know what I mean?
2: You wonder what
0: they don't know each other that well.
2: Yeah.
0: I mean, they might as well just, you know, taking the same class together. Or, you know what I mean?
2: Yes.
1: But there's just a certain wall of respect there that you shouldn't cross.
2: It suggests there's something going on with his stepsister. The fact that, you know, a year
0: initiated it.
2: It's not like initiating it with a blood sibling. But the fact that she didn't respect the boundaries in the household and was sort of acting out, he's just going with it because
0: he's
2: 16.
0: He's a guy 16.
2: Exactly.
0: What do you expect? Yeah. All right, beanbag. All right, so John,
13: yeah,
0: okay, so don't do anything else.
13: All right,
0: and enjoy. You know,
2: maybe not being alone with her, good idea. If you can organize that.
13: Can I say, Dr. Drew, you rock. I mean, everyone calls in and says Adam and hey, Linkin Park, but no one ever calls in.
0: No, that's right. They don't.
2: See, that's why, John. Thank you, John. Thanks, John. In fact, you didn't make Anderson completely eradicate that comment.
0: Yeah, we usually
2: block it out.
0: Make use of that 6-second delay so we can go back and take out the flattering thing said about Drew. We'll get that in the final edit before the East Coast feed tomorrow. Mark?
15: Yeah.
0: You're 19. What's up?
15: All right, let me say how much I love Linkin Park. I saw you guys in Dallas with TOD.
1: Thank you very much.
14: Word.
15: And a few weeks ago, I found my girlfriend. We were at a club, and she walks off for about, I don't know, 2 hours. She disappears. And I meet up with her later on that night after she totally vanishes. And she comes back over to my apartment, and she's like, she's like, some guys took me or whatever, and she thought she's got all these numbers in her pocket, like three different numbers. I don't know who they're to. So I tried to call all three of them.
2: Yeah. Oh yeah, sure, all right. Mark. Good night.
1: bad prank call.
2: Yeah, and you could tell there's a problem the way it dragged on. Already we were like, whoa.
1: He was reading from a script or something.
14: What was that squeak sound?
0: I know, we have these like long-winded, open-ended prank calls. Would you just
1: figure it out before you dial the number.
0: Yell the F word and hang up, for Christ's sake. What's going on? These like these short stories with no endings. And he can't even keep it together during what I would call just the sort of body
2: the intro,
0: of the story.
2: Yeah.
0: The intro part. She had this dude's phone number.
2: It's like one of the pirates of the Pirates of the Caribbean, just drinking and laughing.
0: Sarah?
16: Oh, hi.
0: You're 14.
16: Hi. Dr. Drew, Adam, you guys are great. Linkin Park, you guys are cool, too.
0: Thank you.
16: I'm sorry. Basically, my problem is my mom is a drug addict, and I know this because I found the paraphernalia in her room.
2: For what kind of drugs?
16: Cocaine, I believe.
2: Yeah. What'd you find?
16: I found the drug, and I found blades and straws.
2: Okay.
16: And mirrors. And I thought she quit after, you know, about a year ago. I thought she'd quit, but...
2: Did she go for treatment? Was she involved in a program?
16: No, I was just sort of stupid and just thought that she gave it up on her own.
2: Yeah.
16: I found out today that my sister's friend's mom is her drug dealer.
2: Nice.
16: And I just wanted to know, you know, what to do about it.
2: This is going to sound harsh, but frankly, the way you really get the attention of people that are causing harm to their family because of drugs is...
0: Fire.
2: No, law enforcement.
0: Oh, I see.
2: I mean, when you know a deal's going down, just call police.
0: Oh, really?
2: Yeah.
0: I mean, I don't know.
2: That's what somebody did. That's what happened to, what's the actor that just caught in Palm Springs?
0: Martin Short?
2: No.
0: I don't know.
2: Come on.
0: Fred McMurray?
2: Robert Downey Jr.? Somebody, they knew he was in there with drugs, and they reported
0: called the cops.
2: And that's why he's back in treatment.
0: We got a golden glove tonight.
1: But the cool thing about that guy is that he's not related, and it's not his mom. I think that's really hard to do. Is there like a family member, like your grandparents you can talk to? Maybe they could...
16: Well, I think that they know about it, but they're not really doing anything about it.
2: This is sort of a group of people that are steeped in denial and don't know what to do.
0: All right,
2: about
0: but hold on. Let's explore other alternatives before she rants her own mom out, because she's going to be there when the cops show up. It's going to be a tough scene for a 14-year-old. You have any older sisters or older brothers?
16: No, I'm the oldest. I have a lot of younger siblings. So. Mm.
0: Yeah. Oh, how old are they?
16: They range from a couple of months.
2: Oh my God! Okay, that's why people are letting this just go.
0: Yeah, okay. And what about your dad or dads? Are they around?
16: Yeah, they're sort of around. I don't live with them.
0: So. Yeah. Is there anybody you trust? Any adult you trust?
16: Not really.
0: Nobody. No counselor at school. No neighbor. No church member or anything like that.
16: No, not really.
2: Could you find someone?
16: Maybe.
2: Because you really do need some help with
0: how's this. She going to find somebody?
2: School, church, as you suggested.
0: Yeah, but I mean, what's that going to be like?
2: Going and talking to someone, getting help.
0: Well, I know, but if she doesn't already have that relationship, it's going to be tough to strike
2: up. It's going to be tough, but it's better than not having someone.
1: Yeah.
0: Hey, Sarah?
16: Yeah?
0: So there's nobody, no, does your mom have a brother or sister, who you, an uncle or an aunt for you?
16: Yeah, she has an aunt, but I mean, I don't know. She's sort of always siding with my mom, and they all believe that, I mean, my grandparents know about it, but I just don't know. I don't think they're really helping.
2: Well, certainly you can go to those family members that are aware and raise the ante a little bit.
0: I would enlist their help. I would go to grandma and grandpa or her sister and talk to them, although God knows what kind of shape they're in. But talk to them and tell them that you need to devise a strategy and something needs to be done on behalf of the kids.
2: She needs treatment. She really does. And it's not going to stop by itself. And the biology of cocaine is extraordinarily powerful.
1: Yeah,
2: and she needs help.
16: Yeah.
2: She's sick.
0: All right.
2: And she should get that. If she can't be awakened to that reality, then somebody's got to shake her into it.
1: Tough love.
2: Yeah.
0: Yeah. Sorry you got to be the parent, Sarah.
16: Yeah. It's okay.
2: You've probably been that way. Probably should have been the parent her whole life.
0: Have you been the parent your whole life?
16: Well, sort of.
0: Did you drive yourself home from the hospital?
2: Yeah, but she probably drove some of her siblings home.
1: I'm sure.
16: Well,
2: if she could have driven.
0: All right. All right. True, shut up. You're so melodramatic.
2: But you were going with it.
0: I was there for a second, and I thought, shut up, you retard. You know what you're talking about. Sarah?
16: Yeah?
0: I'm sorry. Talk to your grandmother. Talk to your aunt and see what you can work out.
1: Talk to as many people as you can.
0: And you need to go to, like, Al-Anon or something like
2: Alateen.
0: That. Or Alateen. And work on your
2: Get
0: stuff,
2: some support,
0: too.
2: Yeah.
16: Okay.
0: All right. Take care of yourself.
16: Thank you.
0: Oh,
2: by the way,
0: so sad.
2: Why is it melodramatic to say that she drove her siblings home from the hospital, but it's not to say that she drove herself home from the hospital when she was born?
0: I was using hyperbole and artistic license to make a point.
2: I was
0: you
2: using
0: were
2: irony.
0: No.
2: And no, I was not.
0: No,
2: serious.
0: You're not yours. You were using crapetry is what you were using. Matthew?
17: Yes.
0: You're 21. What's up?
17: I've been having, when I am sexually aroused, like at foreplay,
0: mm-hmm.
17: I've just suddenly been start to sneeze.
2: Has this always been the case when you've sort of gotten aroused?
17: Not always. It's not when I masturbate
2: so
17: or
2: just when you were the when you were the person.
17: Correct.
2: Mm,
1: are you obsessive compulsive or something?
17: I wouldn't really.
2: He sounds it, but why do you associate that with sneezing?
1: Just because maybe it's a reaction to something. I don't know, because some people
18: basically
1: have,
18: Chester's obsessive compulsive.
1: Yeah, I'm obsessive compulsive too.
2: Do you sneeze when you get aroused?
1: Well, no, I have. You know, when I travel, all my bags have to be properly placed, and they have to stay in that way. So I kind of understand that. But like, maybe it's a
2: you're afraid
1: a
2: the plane
1: thing.
2: Will go down if it's not
1: exactly.
2: Yeah.
0: Right. Well, it makes perfect sense if you think about it. I mean, don't make fun of the band. But why did the sneezing part sort of trigger
2: that,
0: something in you?
1: I just it sounds like something an obsessive compulsive person would do.
2: Interesting. He sounds obsessive compulsive.
1: Yeah,
2: it's
1: something in me just, you know, just triggered.
2: That is really interesting.
0: Matthew?
2: Interesting.
17: Yes, sir.
0: Would you call yourself obsessive compulsive?
17: Not really. I mean, ever since I took a microbiology class, I've been washing my hands a lot. But
0: you do. Uh-huh. And do you wipe your ass after number two?
17: Uh-huh.
0: I label anyone who wipes their ass after number two obsessive compulsive.
1: That's right.
0: That's right.
2: Doesn't avail themselves of the hose.
0: That's right. Matthew?
2: Spray.
17: Yes, sir.
0: And is it the kind of thing where you sort of decided that you're going to do it, and so now, from this day forth, you do it?
17: No, it was honestly what happened was it was one of those things where I was with my ex-girlfriend, my currently ex-girlfriend, and it just happened and didn't think about it very much. It was just like, oh, okay, I sneezed. Then it started happening again, like constantly every time that we would have sex. And it actually it was one of those things that it was embarrassing at first, but then you kind of got used to it and we started laughing at it. Like when we were out at Walmart or something, I'd sneeze and she'd give me a funny look like I wanted to have sex right then.
2: Are you on any medication?
17: No.
2: Do you have allergies?
17: Bee stings.
2: And this is not something, it's not as though I've never heard of this before, because I have. And it makes some sense that during arousal, there's all sorts of changes in your vascular tone, and there may

0: or we're in the middle of foreplay.
1: So just initial arousal.
2: But not during the intercourse.
0: No. She'd kick my ass if I...
2: I see. All right.
3: Maybe he's allergic to her nanny.
4: To something, or who knows what.
2: Are you allergic to her nanny?
0: I don't know. All right.
2: Well, that's one theory. It's been floated.
4: Yeah. Enjoy.
0: Is there anything that I can do to possibly get over it?
2: You put a Nixon mask on.
4: You could try to add
2: an extra layer of surrealism.
4: You could try an antihistamine like Claritin or Zyrtec, any of those. Beyond that, though, I'm not so sure.
2: All right.
3: I'd deal with a Nixon mask.
4: Yeah. Heavy medication and a Nixon mask.
2: All right. We'll take ourselves a little break. Linkin Park is our guest tonight, and we'll be back with Donald. He's married, hasn't had sex with his wife in a year. 22 years old.
3: Jesus.
2: We'll
3: sounds talk, like a bad relationship.
2: Talk about that after this.
5: Oh, yeah. Everybody now.
2: It is Loveline. I'm Adam. That is Drew over there. Phone number 1-800-LOVE-191. Mike, Joe, and Chester are all here from Linkin Park. And when we left off, we were about to speak to Donald. Donald's 22. Married for how long?
6: 2 years.
2: 2 years. Hasn't had sex in a year?
6: Oh, well, we haven't had sex since she got pregnant with our second kid.
2: I see. And you think she has some of that depression going on?
6: Well, like, I kind of know that she's definitely had a little postpartum going after the first one, and when she got pregnant with the second one, which we didn't plan on, but we're happy about it. We can afford it. I mean, we're not doing that bad off, and we definitely have the love in the house for it. But it's kind of when she got pregnant with the second one, it took us both by surprise. And she's just been kind of getting a little more and more depressed since we got pregnant with the second one.
4: Why hasn't that been treated?
6: I don't know. We brought it up with her doctor, her OB, several times, and he's referred her to counselors and things like that. She's been doing some counseling for time management and anger management and stress management and stuff like that. And I've been doing some anger management counseling, too, because we had some domestic problems that were going on and had a lot of DV calls and had a lot of
4: Sounds like a lot of love in that house.
2: A lot of love.
4: Lots of room for love in that house.
2: Cops showing up, joining in on the love. Wrestling you to the ground in a very loving way.
6: Exactly.
4: What makes you think that she would want to stay physically intimate with you after having had physical violence go down?
6: It wasn't on her. It was on me.
1: She physically assaulted you?
6: Yeah. She bit me once, and then...
4: Why?
6: Why,
2: Oh, try to get the knife out of his hand.
6: No. Actually, I don't. I go by the rule that I will not touch. I will not hurt my wife. I won't touch her.
1: But will you threaten her?
6: No, I don't. I don't threaten. This last time, I needed to go to work. She didn't want me to go to work. She took the car. She started to pull out of the parking space. I kicked the side of the car, put a dent in it, and I got in trouble for it.
4: Yeah, so that would be an aggressive act. Okay.
6: That's really the only violence I've ever committed was that, and I kind of learned the hard way that that's not appropriate.
1: Says who?
6: through the counseling I've gone through, I've learned that.
4: All right. Well, there's a lot more to be done here than just managing overt violence.
2: Whoa.
4: And it sounds like her postpartum depression needs to be taken very seriously.
6: Yeah.
4: And she shouldn't just be seeing time management people. She should be seeing a psychiatrist, and this thing should be managed thoroughly.
6: Yeah, okay? I tried mentioning to her doctor No.
4: You go in and you say, look, we need a referral, and that's it. Are you on an HMO or something?
6: No, we don't have... Our medical insurance is pretty crappy in this state. I mean...
4: Well, you got to ask for a psychiatric referral and demand it, because she needs that. And this is not going to get better just with time management. And anger management will keep things sort of from erupting once again, but you need a lot more than that. You shouldn't be surprised that she doesn't want to have sex. There's been awful aggression here.
6: Well, really, there's also, the doctor said that he doesn't really recommend it because of some of the physical problems she's been having lately.
4: Like what?
6: I'm not quite sure because I don't understand a whole lot of what he's saying. He kind of talks over us. He doesn't really talk to us.
4: Listen, I can't think of a single medical or gynecologic obstetrical issue that would preclude a

0: psychiatric assessment. I can't think of one. There's just no such thing. So in fact, most medical issues intensify the need, makes it more complex. So you see to it that she gets the right care, okay?
1: Yep, thanks
2: a lot. All right. Well, this started off like a decent call, and then
0: lots of love in the house.
2: I want to know what's going on with that time management counselor. Well, let's say I brought my list in of things to do. Beat husband with rolling pin.
3: Drive car into the neighbor's car.
2: Into swimming pool and or car. Hit husband with frying pan. Set house on fire. And it's not even noon yet. So, oh my God.
0: But you know how those calls are. The guys are always much more involved in this than you might expect.
2: Yeah, it started off as she popped out a kid, had a little depression, and they're trying to work it out. There's a lot of love in the house. They're financially secure, and then it sort of weaves into this tale about cops showing up,
0: not having insurance,
2: and oh boy, all right, yeah, guys do. Guys are very unrealistic when it comes to relationships. God bless us, Jasmine.
4: Yasmin. Yes.
2: I'm sorry. You're 20. What's up?
4: Well, I love all of you guys so much. Linkin Park, you're my favorite.
3: Thank you.
4: You're welcome. Well, I'm sorry. This is hard for me. I found out that I was pregnant. And I've been with this guy for like 4 months. And then I told him and he goes, I can't do anything about it. I'm like, what do you mean? And he said he was married.
0: And what does do anything about it mean? Do you mean you expect him to get married to you at that point?
4: No, I meant he left me. He goes, oh, well.
0: I have to leave then. If you're pregnant, I'm leaving you?
4: Mm-hmm.
2: Then he had no idea he was married?
4: I didn't know he was married.
0: Could he be sort of BSing you because he freaked out about the fact that you're pregnant?
4: I kind of had a feeling he was.
0: Why?
4: He would just constantly, you know, not be around me.
0: Did you ever go to his house?
4: He would never let me go to his house.
0: Oh, there you go.
2: And he drove a minivan with 3 car seats in it. Just didn't seem like the bachelor lifestyle.
4: No, and I'm supposed to be going into the Air Force for boot camp actually Thursday, and I don't know if they'll still let me in.
0: Oh, boy.
2: Yeah, so now...
4: I'm scared.
2: Now, how far along do you think you are?
4: I'm 3 months, I believe.
2: 3 months.
0: And you just told the guy now?
4: Mm-hmm, I just found out.
2: And if you've not spoken to him since?
4: I paged him, and he won't call me, or he won't even look at me. I went into his work, and he wouldn't even look at me.
0: Why did you wait 3 months to find out why you weren't having a period?
4: I don't know.
2: All right. Well, were you in love with him?
0: Oh, yeah.
4: Yeah.
2: Yeah. All right. Well, that's bad. That's tough. I mean, I'm sorry you got hooked up with this a-hole.
0: The dick.
2: And I'm sorry there are guys that are out there. Do you like this? You want to have the baby?
4: I don't believe in an abortion or anything.
2: Mm-hmm. What about adoption?
4: But I thought about that.
0: Well, now, wait a minute. Let's get realistic about your planning going forward here. You start boot camp on Thursday?
4: Mm-hmm.
0: And you're planning on having the baby?
4: Well, yeah.
0: Okay,
4: I don't know what to do.
0: You're not going to boot camp.
3: Yeah.
4: Basically. Yeah,
0: if you're going to have the child, you are not going to boot camp. And if you've made that decision, you better start planning around that. And that's fine. And adoption is a wonderful option for you.
2: As long as they keep her out of the obstacle course,
0: and
2: I don't see
0: and
2: a
0: maybe,
2: problem.
0: And maybe boot camp is something you can delay or do perhaps later, but you are not going this week if you're pregnant.
4: Yeah.
0: Okay, so let's start making plans. And I think adoption, God bless you for thinking about that option. That's a terrific way to go.
2: Yeah, and how about... I bet that today's Army has experienced this more than
0: more
2: once.
0: More than once, yeah.
2: Unfortunately.
4: Air Force.
2: Today's Air Force. I bet they're hip to this. I bet there's some contingency plan. I bet if you told them your situation, they would postpone something blah, blah, blah.
4: Yeah.
0: You have no option. You've made your decision, and it's a solid one, and you're clear about it.
2: Yeah.
0: So start making change around
2: it. By the way, it's how my dad got out of Vietnam.
0: So he got pregnant?
3: He got pregnant.
2: Well, he said he was pregnant. They believed him at the time.
0: He always said your dad was a pussy.
2: Oh, how dare. True. He may be listening.
3: Mangina.
2: Yasmin?
4: Yeah.
2: Yeah. Do you have a recruiter you can talk to?
4: Yeah, I thought about talking to him, but I wasn't sure. That's why I called you.
2: I think you should be straight up with him.
0: Yeah. You really should. And this guy, the guy you were hooked up with, is a total loser, a-hole. And you got to look at honestly, yeah. Look at yourself, search your soul, why you would ever get involved with somebody this unavailable and this much of an idiot.
4: Yeah,
0: and,
4: the whole thing was just lies. He told me everything.
0: Well, but you've got to learn from this, and you've got to really begin to look more honestly at your own feelings and who other people are.
4: Yeah.
0: And it sounds like you have some real solid moral foundation for your beliefs, and you should act accordingly. Stay true to your integrity.
2: All right. So adoption, talk to the recruiter, postpone the Air Force, and it's all going to work out.
0: Yeah.
2: All right. Linkin Park's our guest tonight. We'll take a little break. When we come back, we'll talk to Cephas, who can only have sex if he masturbates first. And why bother, I say, but we'll get to the bottom of that after this.

0: Live Line. I screwed that one up. Forget it. Yeah. I usually squeeze something good in there, but I just couldn't get it together. Mike, Joe, and Chester are all here from Linkin Park. We will hear something off Hybrid Theory, which is the name of their newest CD, in sometime in the next half hour or so. When we left off, we were going to speak to Cephas, I believe. He's 25 years old. Cephas?
1: Yes.
0: What's up?
1: Hi, Cephas. Drew, I just want to say I appreciate you. Adam, you're a madman. And Linkin Park, you guys are dope.
2: Thank you very much.
1: This goes out to Drew more than anybody. I just got married 2 weeks ago. And up until that time, I abstained from masturbating and having sex.
3: For how long?
1: For a year. And I wanted to, you know, make it special when I married, you know, when I married this my wife right now.
3: Is she someone you'd had sex with previously?
1: No,
3: never.
1: I had not had sex with her previously. But the last girl that I had sex with, the same problem existed.
3: Huh.
1: I would try to have sex, and I cannot ejaculate, and so I can't come inside of a inside in a rubber or without one. They could be on the pill or what have I had. The only way that I am able to come, I can't even with oral or.
3: Okay, well, Adam has a theory about this one.
1: Okay,
0: I do.
3: Yes, the used to it theory.
0: Oh, I see. Yeah. So, did you masturbate excessively before you went cold jerky for that year?
1: No. I've had lots of sex partners, but I've been masturbating like since I'm probably the age of. Eight. Yeah.
0: Eight. Okay. With results? With something coming out of you at eight?
1: At the age of 11, I can remember when it didn't come out, but at the age of 11, I can remember the first time actually.
0: Wow.
3: But that kind of suggests that you were sort of inappropriately aroused, potentially, at a young age. Was there a lot of porn or something in your house?
1: No, not a lot of porn. I found a back massager in my parents' dresser. You know, it's just like a old Sears back massager. And I was like, yahoo! You know, I stuck it down my pants and I was like, whoa.
0: Yeah.
2: That is so good.
1: And I mean, I thought it was the next best thing to my mom's packed lunches, you know.
4: But, okay, so you masturbated in those too?
1: Well, I wouldn't go that far.
3: So it was sort of
1: my major problem is that my wife is feeling the results of this.
0: All right, now
3: I wonder if that sort of desensitized some of his developmental pathways. You know, if some of that arousal,
0: yeah,
3: inappropriately with a
1: now,
3: mechanical device made him sort of desensitized in some way. That
0: I just think it's funny how long it takes a vibrating object to go from a guy holding it up and examining it to right on to the junk.
3: Even before he knows what
0: 8.3 seconds, I'd say, is the average. I know a guy whose first masturbatory experience was with a pad sander. You know those Finnish sanders, those vibrating sanders? Think about that.
1: Bloody stump.
0: Yeah.
2: That would certainly desensitize you.
0: Yeah. Took him a few years to work out the battery pack so he could get it into school. But
5: holy crap.
0: Cephas, do you have sex with no difficulties and then finish yourself off at the end?
1: I can stay up and go like a madman for hours.
0: Right, and then
1: she'll have multiple orgasms.
0: Right. I understand, but
1: I just cannot.
0: Then you finish yourself off.
1: No, it's not like I have to then like because I have like a butt fetish too, so I have to look at her butt for me to even be able to.
0: Right, but see.
2: Are you sure you're not gay?
5: He's gay.
1: I'm absolutely positively a lesbian. I love one.
3: Yeah, but fetishizing.
0: Cephas, though, you do then finish yourself off at the end.
1: Yes.
0: Okay.
1: There's no other way. I mean,
0: right. Okay.
3: Hold on, relax.
0: Was stating an hour ago. I just want to make sure we're on the same page. So then you stare at her ass and you finish yourself off.
1: Right, right.
0: Now, what position are you in when you're finishing yourself off?
1: Upside down, turn around, on the countertop, everywhere. I mean, we do everything.
3: When you finish.
1: Oh, when I finish?
0: Hold on a second. He has like an attention deficit disorder or something.
3: Mm-hmm.
0: He has some kind of screw loose kind of energy going on.
3: Yeah.
0: He can barely sort of stay with the conversation.
3: It may just be anxiety.
0: Cephas?
1: Yeah.
0: When you finish yourself off,
1: mm-hmm.
0: after you're done doing your wife in every room of the house, what position are you in?
1: Usually on the bed, just on my back.
0: On your back, on the bed, mm-hmm. with your legs out in front of you, right?
1: Yes, sir.
0: All right, now what if you assume that same position and she then got on top of you mm-hmm. and turned around, mm-hmm. good call, Drew, turned around so that you could see the TV set more. No, what were you going at? Oh, yeah, so you could see her ass.
1: Right.
0: Don't you think something may come out of you at that point?
1: Tried it.
0: Yeah?
1: I did try it, and tried it numerous of times.
0: What if you got yourself going to right at the brink that, and she jumped on top?
1: Well, that's how she got pregnant. I mean, I got myself going.
0: Right.
1: And right before I was ready to... erupt.
0: Right.
1: She would jump on and finish.
0: Okay, now what if you do that same technique, but except for right before you're ready to erupt, you knock it back a few minutes?
3: Or if vibrator is what sort of desensitizes them, what about getting something like that back involved?
0: Yeah. How about putting that in your ass? What do you say?
2: maybe your wife could also, offer a hand in that at the end, too. That might help her feel like she's contributing to you.
1: In what way? Offer, like, doing what?
2: Well, what if instead of you finishing yourself off, why don't you let your wife finish you off?
1: That's the thing. As soon as she touches me, it won't work. It's like I have this position that I put my hand on it.
0: Right.
1: And it's like I can only ejaculate that way.
3: This is like
0: certain technique.
1: It's like a comfort zone, I'm stuck there.
3: The real thing.
0: I know. All right. Here's what's going on.
1: Help me out here, dude.
0: No, I know what's going on. I mean, you've been doing this so often and for so long, and your penis is used to this very specific sensation, and anything else feels sort of foreign. But a lot of it is emotional and psychological, and you have to sort of get over that hump, pardon the pun.
3: Yeah.
0: And I would say that if you worked on yourself a little bit, and instead of getting right to the brink, you got a few minutes away from the brink and got her on top, and you went, you need is one of those to then sort of erase the stigma in your mind and be able to go forward from this.
3: And you got to find a way not to be so anxious about it. You're so anxious you can't even follow our conversation. You got to calm down about all this.
1: Okay?
0: Yeah.
1: Just slow it down.
3: Yeah,
0: just relax, do some Quaaludes or something, or smoke some hash.
1: Get on some Ritalin. Yeah.
3: I'm sure you've been on, yes?
1: No, I haven't.
3: No?
0: Has anyone suggested?
1: No, SSRIs, like the serotonin reuptake inhibitors.
3: But Josie, a kid, you weren't suggesting you'd be on Ritalin? Okay.
1: No.
3: All right, so it's just anxiety.
0: What do you do for a living?
1: What do I do? I counsel high school kids. I'm a counselor.
0: Wow.
2: Maybe that's the problem.
0: Really?
1: Very well could be.
0: Jeez.
3: All right, 8 minutes with him, right?
0: I got the wrong guy. All right, Cephas.
3: Good luck, pal.
1: Hey, guys, to that band, man, you guys rock, man. I'd never heard of you before, but good luck with your careers. I think you guys are going to make it.
3: Thanks, Cephas.
1: All right.
0: All right.
3: Yeah. And why don't you give them the Wheeze's aphorism about this stuff?
0: Juice them up and go?
3: No.
0: What's the Wheeze's aphorism? What do you mean?
3: It's sex is good, but...
0: Oh, no, that's Snake's aphorism, which is sex is good, but it's not the real thing. And then he does the hand gesture, and we all laugh hysterically. It was funny when I was 19, at least. But I think he's got to get his wife involved. And I think he had the right plan there of her hopping on at the end. Now he ought to see if he can have her hop on a little bit sooner and a little bit sooner. And eventually, all his penis has to do is get used to it one time that way, and he'll be fine.
4: He needs some practice, right?
0: Right.
3: It's so fascinating to think, though. He fetishizes. Is there some psychological issue? I mean, was he hyper-aroused at a young age? Or was it merely that he got his hands on this instrument that desensitized him in some way at such a young age that the developmental pathways didn't even set up?
0: Right. I think it's probably all of the above.
3: Yeah.
0: Jessica?
6: Yes.
0: You're 19. What's up?
6: Okay, I've been on Depo-Provera for about 4.5 years, and so I haven't had a normal period for a long time. And I know that's how the body naturally cleanses out the vagina and everything, and so I'm wondering if there's a different way to, I guess, cleanse myself out, since I'm not...
3: No, there's no cleansing needed because you don't overgrow the endometrium.
0: What about seltzer?
3: Yeah, seltzer water will be good.
0: But no.
3: Right. So, Jessica, no, that's the way this thing is designed to be used.
6: Well, I've had a lot of bacterial vaginosis.
3: Okay.
6: And yeast infections, and so...
3: Well, there you go. Are you having sex a lot?
6: Yeah.
3: Okay, well, that's where that comes from.
0: But that doesn't have to do with her not sloughing off.
3: No, nothing.
0: Okay, well, it's not a bad theory.
2: Isn't there medication like you can that they can take to get rid of all that stuff?
3: The yeast infections?
2: Yeah, and the odor and things like that.
3: Yeah, absolutely. I'm sure she's been treated a number of times, right?
6: Yes.
3: Yeah, and so it's something very simple to treat. The problem is you can pass it back and forth. Partners can give it to you. Any sort of disruption of that sensitive environment in the vagina can actually trigger off these kinds of infections.
0: Are some women just prone to this?
3: Yeah.
0: And can they change their diet or do anything differently?
3: Yeah, you know, I've had patients where you could never, you know, people thought it was, where they thought it was something coming from the colon or how they wiped. I'm all kinds of theories, but most of the time, no matter what, you can't figure it out. These people have recurrence of these problems.
0: All right. Jessica?
6: Yes.
0: Good luck with the vagina.
6: But does it have to do
0: with... We're all pulling for it.
3: Probably not.
6: With the Depo-Provera?
3: Probably not.
6: Oh.
3: And there is an estrogen combo with the Depo-Provera now. You could talk to your doctor about that. That might create some bleeding.
0: Yeah, you supersize that Depo shot, and you get the side estrogen. All right.
6: An intense mood swing.
0: Yeah, I'll have the Thousand Island and the estrogen.
3: That actually is a serious issue. The mood disturbances from Depo-Provera can be really serious, and so you need to talk about that with your doctor. That to me is a reason potentially to stop it.
0: Philip.
7: Yes.
0: You're 32. What's up?
7: Well, I'm from the LA area, and my wife really likes the band. I want to tell you guys, your record's really definitely great. But you know, I took off work and I drove my wife up to a show in Phoenix where you guys played. And you know, we've been married a couple of years. She's younger than me, and you know, after the show we were hanging out, and she was kind of like talking to a few of the guys that work for the band, and you know, she wanted to go back and get an autograph and stuff. And you know, this big bald guy who works for
3: already. This is BS. This is BS.
2: We love you, Stefano.
3: Zuka?
0: Zuka?
2: Zuka, Zuka.
7: Walk the crane.
0: Renew it.
8: There you go.
3: That's our guitar player.
2: That's our boy.
0: What's his name?
2: Stefano. But we can call him Stephanie on the show.
0: Stephanie? Are you calling from North Hollywood?
7: Yeah.
0: That's God's country out there, isn't it?
7: Smokes the crane.
0: Beautiful.
7: I love you guys.
2: We love you too, man.
7: Peace out.
0: Thanks, Stefano. Hey, if you're a guitar tech, you get to get out there and like play some licks before the band hits the stage, right?
3: Yeah.
0: Yeah, we thought that'd be pretty cool. Sometimes if you play big enough venues, the crowd thinks it's the band. You know what I'm talking about?
3: Not with our crew.
0: Oh, I see, yeah.
2: No, trust me, not with our crew.
0: Cheryl.
9: Yes.
0: You're 15.
9: I'm 17.
0: You're 17. What's up?
9: Like, a little while ago, like, I've been with my boyfriend for, like, a couple of months now, and he asked me to shave my pubic hair a little while ago, like, a couple weeks ago, and I'm not, like, really hairy or really bushy or anything. He just, I don't know, he thought that it'd be like kind of sexy, I guess. And so I did last like a couple days ago, and I was fine because I wasn't wearing underwear for a little while, because a few days I thought it would, like, I don't know, give it some time to, I don't know, so I wouldn't irritate the skin or whatever.
0: Did you shave it clean?
9: No, just like, I don't know, a little make it a little less, I don't know. Yeah.
0: Wow, you really have a gift for words there. I don't know, just
3: Gabby.
0: Less.
3: Gabby Sherrill, they call her.
0: Was it like, you know, quarter inch long, the hair, eighth inch?
9: No, I mean, he just like shaved it like small, like.
3: He shaved it?
9: No, he didn't. He wanted me to shave it like smaller so that like it's cuter. I don't know.
2: You just kind of wanted to mow the lawn.
0: On the sides, you mean?
9: Yeah, like on the sides and on the top and stuff. Just make it a little, like in porn, they always have these little triangles. I don't know.
0: Right.
9: So.
3: It's easy for you to talk about, isn't it, Cheryl?
9: Oh, sorry.
0: That's all right. Okay, so you did that.
9: Yeah, and as soon as I started wearing underwear again, like, it really irritated the skin, and now I have these, like, red bumps, and if they, like, itch.
0: Right.
9: Yeah.
3: Didn't somebody tell us about some cream that worked really well for that? What the hell was that?
9: So I don't get it.
3: Who told us about that?
0: I was talking about it with one of our guests who used it.
3: Something that had changed the canister or something you guys described?
0: Yeah, they have stuff for that. You know, you can go to the beauty supply store and get that kind of stuff.
9: Okay.
0: It's called the Vag Goo.
3: No, what was that?
0: Wouldn't be a bad name for something. I'd buy a can of that.
3: It's oof.
0: No, I know what the I know what this stuff is called, and I can't remember the name of it. But the point is if you go to like a beauty supply store and tell them you want to get some cream or some salve or something for bikini waxing or bikini, you know, bikini area, they'll give you something.
3: Tenskin?
0: Okay. Tenskin. Tenskin. The name
3: there
0: of the
3: it
0: stuff.
3: Is. Tenskin.
0: Yeah.
9: Well, how fast will it go away though?
0: A couple of months.
3: Tenskin. Listen, no. Tenskin. And if it's a folliculitis, sometimes it can actually really be a genuine infection.
9: What?
3: It's infection of the hair follicle, basically. Irritation of the hair follicle.
9: Okay.
3: And Adam swears by this Tenskin.
0: Yeah. I think you put a little Oxy 5 or 10 on there. Yeah, absolutely.
3: He uses that on his neck, and that's why he swears it's good for the pubic area.
0: Well, why not? It's the same thing. Right, well, hold on a second. You shave you shave the hair.
3: It's different skin up there. A lot different.
0: You're saying are you trying to tell me that the skin on my neck is not exactly the same as a woman's vagina?
3: That's what I'm saying.
0: How dare you?
3: It's very close.
0: Dare you humiliate me
3: in
0: front of
3: the
0: band.
3: It looks the same.
0: No, it's the same theory, though. It's
3: same
0: the same
3: theory.
0: Stuff, which is you shave these hairs. These hairs are thick, coarse hairs. Yeah. For me, it's not a different hair. I have pubic hair on my neck.
3: Very attractive.
0: You know what I'm saying?
3: Yeah, I got it.
0: This is why black men get that shaving rash, get those bumps on their Adam's apple.
3: There's a cream that's out now, Vanica. That will actually make the hair. It dissolves. It is an enzyme that dissolves the production of the hair. So
0: right.
3: The hair won't come out. Even for people that shave, they can shave like every 2 weeks.
0: So, but it's too late for that.
3: No. For her, yeah.
0: Yes.
3: But for you,
0: for me, there's
3: still
0: hope.
3: That Vanica, yeah.
0: What do you mean, we?
3: I got to
0: get that.
3: Yeah.
0: Is it prescription?
3: Yeah, it's going to be a huge deal. It's for women. It's primarily originally it was for women with that sort of Sam I Am hair on their face, that light
0: right
3: hair. That doesn't go away with laser.
0: No.
3: So it was to take care of that. But they're now realizing they can use it on other body areas of the body. Men can use it. They have irritating shaving.
0: Give me a nice 50-gallon drum of that and a couple of tongue depressors so I can apply it.
3: Sure.
0: Go to the beauty supply store and get this stuff. There's a whole section of razor bump stuff that's for the bikini area, and use that stuff.
3: And in the meantime, let's listen to a song.
0: Oh, okay. This is a little something from Linkin Park, and this one is called Crawling.
2: Yeah.
0: And a little, hey, Drew, over here with the show. Hybrid Theory is the name of the CD. Linkin Park is the name of the band.
2: We'd like to thank the live audience for showing up and applauding for the song afterwards. That was nice.
0: That's yeah, nice. We're glad to have him back. We're missing him for a couple of days. Drew?
3: Yeah.
0: You all right?
3: Yeah.
0: You just sitting there like you got something to say?
3: No, I was in the middle of a conversation with Ann. I want to pick it back up again.
0: I see.
3: It's time for break.
0: All right, well, why don't you put your headphones on and act like you're doing a show, and then we'll go to break, and you can finish the show.
3: Oh, now we take them off again?
0: Yeah, we're going to take a break.
3: Thanks.
0: We'll
3: okay.
0: be back.
3: Good.
8: We'll be right back. Call on the 1-800-LOVE-191.
0: It is Loveline. I'm Adam Carolla. That is Dr. Drew over there. Linkin Park is our guest tonight. Mike, Joe, and Chester are all here from the band. Yeah. Hybrid Theory is the name of the CD. And let's hop back to the phones and talk to Chris. Chris is 19. Chris?
10: How's it going, man?
0: Good.
10: How you guys doing?
3: Good. What's going on there?
10: Okay. I have a girlfriend. Okay, she's also 19. And we have a 15-month-old son, okay? Problem is when she was younger, she kind of sort of had a molestation scare. It was a family member that kind of sort of acted on an impulse and just kind of sort of, like, freaked her out when she was in, like, kindergarten.
3: What did he do?
10: I guess they were just, like, walking. And he pulled her into, like, some bushes and jumped on top of her and started kissing her. And then he realized what he did and got off, and that was it. Okay.
0: How old was she?
3: Six.
10: I think he was in, like, kindergarten.
0: And how old was he?
10: Probably about 3 or 4 years older.
3: 9.
10: Somewhere about there.
0: All right.
3: Yeah, okay. That's not it. Whatever's going on now, that's not what it's from.
0: Well, how do you know? Maybe nothing's going on now.
3: Oh, okay.
0: Wise. Could have been calling just to say everything was A-okay.
10: about when she was a freshman in high school, okay? she was raped.
3: Hmm.
10: I believe that she was with some friends or whatever, and she got high, and he started hitting on her, and she passed out and woke up, and he was on top of her, and she went and passed out again. Okay.
3: Okay.
10: I believe a couple months later, she got raped again.
3: Okay.
10: Okay. She never told anybody. Me and her started going out our sophomore year, and I'm the only person she's ever told about that.
0: Okay? Mm-hmm.
3: What's your question exactly?
0: So, she got raped after you started going out or before?
10: Before.
3: Twice before.
10: Okay.
0: Twice before, okay.
10: And we also separated for a month, and she got raped then, too.
3: All right. There's more here than even you know, I suspect. But go ahead. What's the question?
10: Okay. The question is since we have a son, she needs to address this.
3: Yes.
10: Okay. She's gone to a therapist before, and she really liked him and everything, but she never told him about that. Okay. I'm the only person she's ever told about that.
3: How long did she go to therapy for?
10: 6 months.
3: Can she get back with that person?
10: Nope.
0: Okay, how about...
10: Well, they left because...
0: He raped her, so they're not talking.
3: Yeah, exactly.
0: How about a female therapist? That would probably be better for her.
10: I'm not sure if she really doesn't really want to go to a therapist.
0: Well,
10: yeah. She doesn't talk about it, you know.
0: Well, what's her family like?
10: Screwed up.
0: Yeah,
3: no doubt.
0: Shocking, because this is somebody who comes from a bad family. If she's getting raped, you know, repeatedly, and she's, you know, not even 20 yet.
10: I mean, it's not the same person that's doing it, but...
3: We understand that, but this is not just about rape. This is a much more global issue of her psychiatric health.
10: Yeah.
3: And that needs to be dealt with. Rape counseling is a great idea, and going to a rape group, a women's group, would be helpful, but it will not be the whole story.
10: Okay.
3: She needs to get back to that therapist or find another one and get going.
0: Now, don't you agree, that she should go to a woman... It might help her open up.
3: Yeah, yeah.
0: And she's got a lot of issues with guys.
3: Yeah, yeah, yeah.
0: All right, so Chris?
10: Yeah.
0: You need to tell her as a mother now, and I'm sure her mother made a few mistakes with her.
10: Oh, yeah.
0: Yeah, and you need to tell her, listen, you don't want to make the same mistakes your mother made.
10: Yeah.
0: And I'm sure if we ever scratch beneath the surface of her mother's history, we'd find
3: abused.
0: A lot of rape and abuse in there, too.
10: Mm.
0: I'm almost positive of it.
10: Not a biological mom.
0: Well, if I... Okay.
3: All the more
0: reason to make my argument for
10: you. I gotcha.
0: All right, Chris. Your instincts are good.
10: Mm.
0: And, you know, don't make it all her work. Say we, and then go, I made an appointment for you. That's what I do.
10: I mean, I try to help her out as much as I can. I mean, her mom won't pay for it. You know, she says if anybody needs therapy, her mom does. And
3: well, that's true.
10: I offered to pay for everything, you know, but she says the insurance won't cover it and this and that.
3: Well, if you're offering to pay for everything, what the hell difference does the insurance make?
2: Exactly.
0: All right. Yeah. Hey, Chris.
10: Yeah.
3: Good luck.
0: Your instincts are good, but you do have your hands full here.
3: Yeah.
0: And she's got to get going with this because she will screw that kid up.
3: Yep.
10: Okay.
3: Absolutely.
0: All right?
10: All
0: right.
10: All
0: right.
10: Thanks a lot.
0: All right. Well, these guys, it's really like a 19-year-old guy with the 15-month baby and this chick who came from basically a Cuisinart is really like, he might as well just be at the helm of a battleship going into battle. You know what I mean? I mean, it just used a transporter from Star Trek to land him at the helm of a battleship during a full-fledged kamikaze attack. you know, I mean, like, he's not a bad guy, may have a few decent instincts, but it just lost.
2: Yeah, he's got his plate full.
0: Right.
2: Sure.
0: She's got to get into some therapy. All right. JR.
11: Hi.
0: Hey, you're 14. What's up?
11: I have a question for the Van Ling Park. You guys are the best.
2: Thanks.
11: And, I want to know where you guys came up with the name Linkin Park. Like, where did you guys get it from?
3: I wanted to know that, too.
2: Actually, we were in need of a new name, so there's a park in Santa Monica, and it was one of those things. I just kind of read it and said, you know, that'd be a cool name for a band. Put it on my list.
4: But you need to backtrack, because we used to be called, the name of our album's Hybrid Theory, we used to be called Hybrid Theory, and that name is a little bit, like, confining. Like, if you're called Hybrid Theory, you've got to play a certain type of music. People are expecting you to play, like, this rap, rock type of thing.
2: Mm-hmm.
4: And with a name like Linkin Park, you kind of have a little more, like, room to move, you know?
2: Right.
4: And that's what we liked about it. A lot more vibe, a little less, like, specific. And we could play around with it a little more and let the music define the name.
11: Oh, that's cool. And Do you guys remember the K-Rock concert, the free one at Best Buy?
4: Oh, yeah.
2: Of course, of course.
11: I was there, and I was wondering if you guys remember me. Chester and Mike. Mike, I gave you a bracelet, and I want you to wear my glasses.
4: What did it look like, dude?
11: What I look like?
4: What did the bracelet look like?
11: The... Huh?
0: The one you gave him.
11: Oh. It was like a metal one, just like a little ball bracelet. And I asked you where my glasses, and he said, like, no, I can't swim with that ball.
4: Yeah.
11: And then Chester, when I was coming out of the parking lot, I saw on the CD you had bleached hair, so I didn't notice you, like, at the concert, you know?
2: Right.
11: Because like, you had different hair. And you're coming out, and I said, nice pants. And your girlfriend, I guess, maybe, said, thanks. I'm like, well, not you, him. Because we're both wearing red dickies.
0: So all right. Hey,
11: I was like, go ahead.
0: JR?
2: Yeah. Yeah.
3: Slow down, pal.
0: And then you went home, and you had some Yoo-Hoo. And your mom made you a cheese sandwich with some Miracle Whip. And what was on TV? Okay. All right, Jeff. All right, buddy.
11: One thanks.
0: They love you.
11: I love her.
4: Thanks, bye. Dude.
2: Take care, man.
11: All right, bye.
0: All right. Boy, talk about the retracing. Footsteps.
4: It's a very memorable day, I guess.
0: Yeah.
4: He knew every
0: well,
4: second of it.
0: That's a fan. And Lincoln Park in Santa Monica, that's on Lincoln, I'm guessing?
3: Yeah.
0: I'm trying to think where that park is.
4: It's the one with all the homeless people in it.
0: Yeah. Ah, yeah.
2: Just look for the nice neighborhood with the crack dealers in the park. That's the one.
0: Right. Yeah. What's the cross street? Lincoln and...
2: I'm not even sure because...
3: Washington, I think.
2: Yeah, I don't even know my own home address.
4: not there often enough to know it.
2: Exactly.
0: Kim?
12: Yeah?
0: You're 15?
12: Yeah.
0: What's up?
12: I was wondering, okay, how are you guys tonight?
0: Great.
2: We're doing great.
12: Yeah, okay. That's good. I have a problem. My friends are telling me that I have a split personality.
3: And what do they mean by that?
0: Whoa. Like,
3: given that at 15, I'm sure they have extensive training.
12: Well, It's adults, too. They're telling me that I have a split personality, and, like, I'll be different around one group of people than I would be with a different group of people.
4: Are they saying this, like, for real, or is it, like, joking, or are they for
12: no,
4: they're serious?
12: They're being serious. They're, like, worried about me.
3: Describe to me specific... Hello?
12: Yeah.
3: Oh, she's talking to herself.
12: Okay.
0: Their personalities on...
12: Hello?
0: Yeah.
12: Okay, sorry.
3: Describe to me specifically how you act in one group as opposed to the other.
12: Like, in one group, they say I'm, like, really depressed all the time, and I won't talk, and I'm just totally oblivious to everything. And then in the other group, I'm just, like, myself, I'm hyper and happy. And
3: when you are in either of these states, are you aware of your surroundings? You know who you are? You're not sort
12: No,
3: of-
12: not at all. Yeah.
0: Who are you talking to there, Kim?
12: My dad.
0: No. Yeah? So, let's talk to him.
12: No.
0: Put him on. Seriously.
12: No.
0: Well, you don't know where you are, so... Who are we talking to now?
12: I'm sorry.
0: Are we talking to the hyper-manic one, or are we talking to the depressed, morose one?
12: I'm myself right now.
0: Oh, yourself. Well, which one's yourself?
12: The hyper one.
3: And when you're not yourself, are you aware of things?
12: No.
3: You're out of it.
12: Yeah.
3: All right, well,
0: so when you're the depressed one, you're out of it,
3: so
0: right?
3: So you may dissociate a little bit, or you may just have a severe depression that may make you feel kind of out of it.
12: Yeah.
3: Like, were you badly abused when you were a child?
12: No, not at all.
3: Because that's what creates split personality.
2: And are these different types of groups of people, are these like different groups of family, or are they your friends? So you act depressed around your friends, and then, or you act happy around your friends, and when you're with your family, you're sad, or is it opposite?
12: It's opposite. It's like... It could be any, like, different group, though. It could switch.
3: Are you otherwise okay? Any other symptoms?
12: No. It's just I'm not aware of how I'm feeling.
3: All right. It just seems to me that this is a sudden...
0: All right. Listen, I'm deeming this a non-problem.
3: Well, I'm deeming it a problem.
0: And
3: I suggest she get worked up medically to make sure there's not something unusual neurologically going on with her, because she seems confused about these symptoms. She's not aware of them. She has no insight into them, and yet other people are aware and concerned.
0: I don't know. It didn't sound like much ado about nothing. Kim?
12: Yeah?
0: Really, are people around you worried about this?
12: Yeah, they're like totally being serious.
0: Okay, your parents are?
12: Yeah.
0: Okay, have they taken you in to be evaluated?
12: No.
0: Why? Then how serious do they think it is?
12: They just think that... that I'm not myself around. I don't know. They just tell me all the time and that I should stop.
0: Oh, that's them now. Well, listen, tell your dad or your mom that you want to go in and be evaluated.
12: Okay.
0: All right?
12: All right.
3: Yeah, get it checked out. Maybe it's just normal behavior for you. Maybe you're a little bit depressed, but you're 15, so that's not so uncommon to have significant personality
0: changes. Keep your parents out of your room.
3: Yeah,
0: okay. Did your parents barge in on you when you were 15?
3: Not when I was on the phone. Not like that, like every 3 minutes.
0: Yeah. My dad was, I think, scared to death he was going to catch me whacking off, so he didn't come in the room. From like 13 to the time I moved out, he never came in. He just talked through the door. I had a slot put in the door that slide the food under there. You know, I got 1 hour of recreation every day out in the yard, picking fights with other gang members.
3: You crapped in a popcorn can. I wouldn't go in that room either.
0: I'm glad you brought that up, Drew. Yeah, I really am.
3: I thought the band would enjoy that.
0: I didn't have a bathroom, and I got locked out of the house. And I was living out in the garage, and I had a nice decorative popcorn tin that
3: worked.
0: Uncle Vince and Aunt Pat sent me. And
3: did you put cat litter in there or anything?
0: No, I'd finished the popcorn though, and had
3: that's good.
0: The dignity to do that. And it was a nice 5-gallon decorative tin, and it had a snap lid on it. I was locked out of the house. What was I supposed to do?
3: Crap in the can.
0: Crap in the can. That's right.
3: They don't call it the can for nothing.
2: I would have done the same thing.
0: Yeah, right?
2: Yeah, I'm with you.
0: Yeah, what do you think? Just crap on the bed and just take my paws and try to cover it up, the comforter?
3: Take a break, huh? Take a break.
0: All right, we'll do that. Hey, Ashley?
13: Yeah?
0: Yeah, we're going to take a break.
13: Okay.
0: All right. Whatever problem you have, you'll still have it in about 4 minutes, right?
13: Yep.
0: Probably be worse, right?
13: Maybe.
0: Yeah, all right. Well, let's hope so. Well, hold on. All right, Lincoln Park is our guest tonight. We'll take a little break, and we'll be back. Back in a minute.
2: So funny.
0: Come on. Hip. Love Line. Always surprised when the show starts. Lincoln Park is our guest tonight. Hybrid Theory is the name of the CD. And Drew's back. Took himself a nice leak over there, right?
3: I had a little brainstorming with Ann about who those bands were we were talking about.
0: Right. Got some answers to some questions that didn't matter.
3: Yeah. It would drive me crazy.
0: That'll be on your tombstone. Ashley?
13: Yeah?
0: All right, so you're 15.
13: Yeah.
0: You've had sex 14 times?
13: Yeah.
0: And you still don't enjoy it?
13: No, it like doesn't feel good or anything.
3: To me, this sort of goes to the eternal mystery of why a 15-year-old female would have sex. Because it doesn't feel good to most of them.
13: Oh, really?
3: Yeah.
0: But the part that feels good is that somebody really wants to have sex with you.
3: Yes. You know what I mean? You're sort of gratifying someone else, and you feel the intimacy and closeness, but she's probably not even getting that.
13: Yeah. When is it, like, supposed to start feeling good?
0: usually by number 17 or 18.
3: No.
13: Like, I mean, I've gotten, like, eaten out before and stuff, and that feels, like, really good.
0: Oh, you have?
13: Yeah.
0: All right. Is that your dog, or is that a guy, or...?
13: Guy.
0: A guy.
3: Same guy?
13: Yeah.
3: With all this.
0: Number the guy who did the 14 on you?
13: Yep.
3: Are you really into this guy?
13: Yeah.
3: Really?
13: Mm-hmm.
3: All right.
0: All right, so how old is he?
13: He's 16.
0: All right.
3: Start to focus on the stuff. Tell him to do the stuff that does feel good to you.
13: What?
2: Focus on the things that feel good instead of...
0: Right.
2: Instead of letting himself kind of use you.
0: All right.
13: No. I want to.
2: Well, right. I understand that, but, you know... Try to get some satisfaction out of it, too.
0: What are you guys using for birth control?
13: Oh, no, we just use condoms.
0: I see. All right, just be careful. Would you
3: remember that morning after pill if the condom breaks?
13: Yeah.
0: And this is your boyfriend, right?
13: Yep.
0: Yeah, you'll work it out.
13: All right. Thanks.
0: All right, good times.
13: Bye.
0: All right. Yeah, I don't know what percentage of women... I would like to see some graph.
3: Yeah.
0: And what percentage of women enjoy sex... Age
3: 15
0: to 18, yeah. And then 18 to 21, and 21 to 24, and so on and so on and so on. You would just see it just going right up.
3: It would start from a very low level.
2: Yeah.
3: Very low levels of satisfaction.
0: Yeah, there are women who are 15 who enjoy sex, but it's not most of them. And it's not even close to half of them. Now, there are women who enjoy the intimacy, the contact, and the pleasing, and all that kind of stuff. But just actual enjoying the sex, I don't think so.
3: Yeah.
0: And it's no wonder I couldn't get laid in high school. Nobody liked it. And the ones that did like it weren't going to do it with me.
3: There you go.
0: I found that out. So it was bad times is what it was. But Jesus Christ, when women get into their 30s, look out. look out. They call the show. They're having orgasms on the, you know, they went to the gym. They got on some treadmill and they, bam, five orgasms.
2: Wow. That's great.
0: Wow. Yeah. It's just, you got that to look forward to. Except for you don't really want to nail them as bad. That's the sad, sad irony. It's the 17-year-old, that nubile 17-year-old who doesn't like sex. That's the one you want. Right, Drew? That's right. Leanne?
14: Yeah.
0: You're 19.
14: Yeah.
0: What's up?
14: Well, about a week ago, me and my boyfriend were having anal intercourse. And
0: see what I'm talking about? Frigid at 19.
14: And he made me bleed, and I had to go to the emergency room because I was feeling lightheaded, and I was bleeding for about 8 hours.
2: Wow.
0: Oh, boy.
2: Wow. In stereo.
0: Yeah.
14: And
0: I would love to inflict that kind of damage. just once in my life. Send a woman to... Imagine how much high-fiving. Where's Leanne? She's on IV drip. She's in the... They don't know if she's going to make it, quite frankly. What happened? Nailed her from behind. Ooh, nice. Ooh. All right, so into the hospital. Is he really big?
14: Well, yeah.
3: Nice. So what they do, what was it that had happened to you? A tear?
14: Oh yeah, they did the scope and they found tears.
3: Nice. Okay. This is why when people talk about anal sex, they go, "Oh, what's the big deal?" Sexually transmitted diseases. This is not that uncommon a thing to have tears and hemorrhoids and whatnot, and it can be serious if the bleeding really gets going.
14: Yeah, well, see, like he told me it was going to go away, and he gave me some painkillers for it.
3: I mean, you know,
0: hold on, the doctor or your boyfriend?
14: The doctor.
3: And I'm thinking about. I mean, you know, this country is very concerned about healthcare expense.
0: Right.
3: I'd like to see a comparison between dollars spent on this kind of outcome as opposed to say secondhand smoke.
0: Right.
3: I'm sure there are more dollars spent actually on this.
0: Oh, absolutely. More people have been killed rectally than through secondhand smoke. I'm sure of it. I'm going to conduct a study, an informal study held in my basement, but it'll be a study nonetheless. Leanne?
14: Yeah.
0: All right, so how long ago was this?
14: This was about a week ago.
3: You okay now?
14: No, I'm still having complications.
3: Uh-oh, what's happening?
14: Well, I'm still bleeding, and, like, the doctor told me I was going to probably not have control of my muscles down there.
3: Oh, man.
2: Wait.
3: Forever or just for the time being?
14: Well, he said it could be permanent.
3: Wow. That is awful. And what can happen is you can get scarring and things that can be a big mess.
0: Leanne, if people contacted you about doing a PSA for like some late night FM radio, perhaps this show,
14: no,
0: I mean, I could just see a nice testimonial. You and using a walker trying to get around. you know what I mean? Pictures of you playing softball in the younger years, enjoying life, enjoying outdoor life. Now, you know, chain smoking on a specially constructed chair. Leanne, I am sure your ass will bounce back.
3: Yeah, but
0: it can
3: stricture. It can be a big mess.
0: All right. And I it's something you got to look after.
14: Yeah.
0: But we've all learned a valuable lesson.
14: Yeah.
0: There's a story in the Bible about this, isn't there, Drew?
3: Sodom and Gomorrah.
0: Oh, there you go.
3: Yeah.
0: All right. You tell Gomorrah to take it easy on
3: her. She wants to give her a little break here. She wants to talk to the band.
14: Can I ask Park something?
0: Sure.
14: I just want to know, like, when they're going to be coming to California, like, for concerts.
3: Fresno, specifically.
14: Fresno area.
15: We'll be in San Bernardino on February 3rd for the Dragon Festival.
14: Dragon Festival?
15: Yeah.
3: And how far from Sacramento are you?
14: Sacramento, probably about 2 or 3 hours.
3: Ooh. You're going to be in Sacramento?
15: Yeah, we're going to be in Sacramento. Like we said earlier, all the dates are on their website, though. So
14: on the website?
15: You can figure out what the closest thing is there.
14: What's the website?
2: LincolnPark.com, LinkinKin. P-A-R-K.
15: We might be doing the next Acoustic Christmas, too, so look out for that.
14: Okay, that's cool. Thanks.
0: All right.
3: Yeah, they should be announcing the list of bands for the next
2: soon.
3: Acoustic Christmas.
2: Yeah, pretty soon.
0: Could you just... I don't know, I was just thinking when she started talking about the doctor saying she may never be right, and there's still continuous bleeding and so on. I picture her dying from this. And, like, someone talking to her father, like, 8 months. How's Leanne doing? She passed away. What happened? Moped accident. Tragic. Very tragic.
2: Yeah, how do you explain that one?
0: Yeah, I mean, no. There'd be some quick spin put on that one with the family, wouldn't there be, Drew?
3: Yeah, just to keep their own sanity.
0: Right. All right. Let's talk to...
3: Hell with the public image.
0: Annette, you're 17. What's up?
16: Hey, I just want to say at Linkin Park, you guys are amazing, and Recently, like last week, my friend, she's actually one of my closest friends, she just told me that she was lesbian. Like, she sort of tipped me off before by saying how she thought all these girls were so hot, but, like, I kind of brushed it off because, like, a lot of girls say that, but,
3: How old is she?
16: She's 17, too.
3: And she's decided she's just lesbian.
16: Yeah, like, I don't know where this came from. And I want to be supportive, but, like, I really don't know how to react to her. Like,
0: well, she told you, do you think she told you for a reason?
3: Like she's attracted to you?
16: I hope not. But
0: well, she may be.
16: Oh,
0: I mean,
16: goodness.
0: That's probably why she told you.
16: But I'm, like, comfortable with gay people. Like, my mom's boss is gay, and, like, she's so cool. And, like, I have a couple, like, bisexual friends, but, like, it's just that she's such a good friend of mine that it just, like, she knows so much about me that it kind of freaks me out.
0: All right, but listen, your mom's boss over at the Big Five is gay, right? and you have bi friends, and, you know, I mean, who could be better prepared for this than you?
3: Yeah, it's just another one. And I understand that boundaries are an issue when you feel that close to someone, but you have to maintain them. And it shouldn't change how you feel about your friend.
2: There's nothing wrong with it.
0: Yeah, you'll adapt.
16: Really?
0: But keep in mind, and I don't want to freak you out or cause any unnecessary alarm, but the fact that she told her means that there may be a little attraction there.
3: Or this is her very best friend, and she needed to talk to someone.
15: Who else
3: Annette. Yeah.
15: Who else would she tell?
3: Yeah.
16: She didn't tell anyone, and, like, it's been like a week and a half, I think, and, like, I haven't been, like, distancing her on purpose, but subconsciously, like, I just don't know what to say to her.
3: Well, why don't you begin talking to her about how you're feeling and help her struggle with you?
16: Okay.
3: You know, you're having some funny feelings about it. You want to hang in. You want to be supportive, and you're talking about it just to sort of get through it.
16: Okay.
3: Okay.
16: And can I just say something, Linkin Park?
0: Yeah.
16: My friend Tristan and I, we wanted to go to the Dragon Festival, but we live in Calabasas, and so far.
0: Well, they'll send a shuttle over.
3: Helicopter, I believe.
2: Yeah, we'll send a Learjet. We'll pick you guys up. And fly
16: are you guys going to do any local shows?
15: Yeah, we're doing Calabasas High the week after.
16: Oh, thanks.
15: Yeah.
3: All right. Bye, Nick. Good luck.
16: Bye.
0: Have fun. Don't get drunk with her.
16: I won't.
0: All right. Believe me. There's some wine coolers and talk about my new lifestyle. All right. Linkin Park's here. We'll take a little break. We'll be back.

0: you have it. Another swell show.
1: Swell.
0: That was very painless.
1: Yeah, quick.
0: Yeah.
1: We knew we liked these guys.
0: Yeah, we did. Yeah. We started in with a nice, healthy dose of ass kissing right at the top and won the band over. And we're thick as thieves after that. Hybrid Theory is the name of the CD. Go out and get it if you haven't already. Linkin Park. Thanks a lot, guys.
2: Thank you. Thanks for having us, guys.
3: Absolutely.
0: Continued success and come back anytime at all.
2: Thank you.
0: So until next time, it's Adam Carolla for Dr. Drew saying mahalo.
4: This has been Loveline. 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Loveline may contain sexually oriented content. Discretion is advised. This is Loveline.
5: Loveline.
4: With Adam Carolla and Dr. Drew.
0: Hey, everybody. It's Loveline. I'm Adam. That's Dr. Drew. Phone number 1-800-LOVE-191. Dr. Drew, board certified physician and addiction medicine specialist. Oh, yeah.
1: Yeah, and I had been in New York, Chris.
0: That's right.
1: Why?
0: Why?
6: Because somebody dropped a nickel.
0: That's right.
1: Well rehearsed. Well done.
0: That's, you know, it's weird. I have to reacclimate myself because
1: I'm here now.
0: I was directing myself toward Chris the whole week because when you're talking, you know, even if someone just put like a styrofoam Buddha in the corner, eventually you would be turning toward. That'd be an interesting study, Drew.
1: Oh.
0: Take a microphone, take a.

0: chair with a swivel on it and put like a plastic snowman in the corner and have a conversation through a microphone. Eventually, the person would start turning toward the styrofoam being.
1: And then get rid of the person the other end of the mic and see what you do.
0: Right. I don't mean to offend engineer Chris and equate him to a plastic.
2: You got sick of my face. I got it.
0: No, I'm just working out to sunshine. Oh. That's all. All right. Dr. Drew back in town. The guest tonight, the two hosts, fine, between each other. And it is now officially hot.
1: Mm.
0: Although it's not really hot, I realized I haven't acclimated yet.
1: Mm-hmm.
0: And so my misery index is up through the roof. Yes?
1: Yes.
0: Is that what's going
1: yes.
0: on?
1: Yes. It's hot, though. It's hot.
0: It's hot, but it's not novelty hot.
1: You know what? It's because we had such a long stretch of rain and cold that it's like, okay, a day of hot. I can deal with this.
0: Yeah.
1: 4 days from now, we're going to be just like ridiculous, whiny children.
0: Yeah. I'm already doing it. All right. Already jumping in the pool. Yeah. Now the end of my showering.
1: Pool.
0: Gone. Completely gone. Because you do not get cleaner than being submerged in 7 million gallons of chlorinated water.
1: Makes sense.
0: Do you ever get any cleaner?
1: Not if you spend enough time in there, no.
0: And by the way, you know, come summertime, I don't take showers because I'm like a hot dog. I overheat all the time. And so what I do is I dive into the pool, hop out. 10 seconds later, I'm dried off, watch TV, and then an hour later, I jump. But here's how long I'm in the pool, underwater from one side to the next, hop out inside the house.
1: Yeah.
0: But do it 5 times a day.
1: Yeah.
0: Now, the point is I'm a slob because I'm not busting out the soap on a rope. But the deal is you're just in that shower. You got that water saver shower head spitting on you. It's like a hummingbird taking a leak on your head. Why are you so clean? I'm submerged.
1: Yeah.
0: And when I'm swimming, especially if I do a frog type move, there's waters going up into places.
1: Oh.
0: There's no way you could get out with a shower.
1: Oh, yeah, I'm sure.
0: I mean, it's in me. I'm belching it up.
1: Well, yeah.
0: It's in.
1: I'm just saying.
0: It's on.
1: I'm just saying.
0: You know what I'm saying?
1: I wonder why you put those jets in at the end.
0: I'm just saying. I'm clean. How can I get any cleaner than this? A bunch of chlorinated water. I'm under it.
1: That's good.
0: All right.
1: I'm not disagreeing.
0: No.
1: Although Chris seemed to be very disturbed. Chris is like rubbing his hair.
0: Yeah, what is that?
1: What's on, Chris?
0: What do you need?
1: You had enough of this?
0: What do you
2: got
0: to do?
2: No, I got some suntan in the weenie roast, so I'm just recovering for that.
1: Oh, he's hungover, is what he's saying.
0: Oh, he got a good beer buzz out in the sun.
1: Look at him. He's rubbing his head.
0: He's a mess. Like,
1: oh, Chris.
0: He's a lightweight.
2: And then I went to the Dodger game today, so.
1: Oh, dude.
0: Yeah. Wow. A lot of sun. All right.
1: This is the first case of a 28-year-old?
0: Yeah.
1: Who actually needs IV fluids because of dehydration.
0: Yeah. I went to one of those. I bought a beer at the Weenie Roast, too. 12 bucks. Oh, 12 bucks.
1: Seriously?
0: 12!
1: What?
0: $12.
1: You must have stood there and just had a little lecture to the crowd.
0: No, I was just, I just want to get my beer and get the F out of there. But 12, it was not the 16 ounce, it was the 22 ounce.
1: Sure.
0: So, you know, instead of the dollars worth of beer, this was $1.50 worth of beer that they were charging $12 for.
1: Yeesh.
0: Insanity. And, you know, they always conveniently do that thing where it's like, oh, we got to charge a ton so people don't get too drunk so they don't get out of hand.
1: Okay. But it's not selling anything then.
0: I see. So what are you doing? You're taking the first five and the other seven are going to MAD? Is that how it goes? You're just keeping the whole $12? Is there some charity that for cops who've been killed in the line by drunk drivers or something? Or you just pocket all the money? Very convenient. Tara?
3: Hello?
0: You're 17?
3: Yeah.
0: What's up?
3: Okay, this is going to sound really weird, but I have, like, a fascination with, like, adult diapers. I like to wear them and use them and, like, engage in other, like, childish behaviors.
1: I mean, you make in them?
3: Yeah.
0: Do you do the number two?
3: Yeah.
1: Anything we need to know about you in terms of your history or?
3: My father's a child molester, and he went to prison when I was four.
1: He what?
3: My father is a child molester. He went to prison when I was four, and I haven't talked to him in, like, 5 years.
0: Did he molest you?
3: No. Not that I know of. I was really, really little, so I wouldn't even remember.
1: Yeah. How was your mom?
3: What?
1: Well, your mom must have been abused herself to have picked that guy to be the dad.
3: Uh-huh. I really don't know. My grandpa's a pretty level-headed guy, and I don't know.
0: What happened? How did your father get busted?
3: I don't know. The girl is 12, and supposedly she looked older.
1: Oh, yeah.
3: And so
1: it's her fault. It's her fault, Dad. What are you going to do?
0: Well, you don't wear lip gloss as a 12-year-old unless you want it.
1: Yeah, of course.
0: You're begging for it.
1: That's what I'm saying. But here's the deal. I'm

0: Yeah.
1: I don't know. I drink a lot of coffee.
0: We cannot judge.
1: We cannot judge.
0: By saying that that's not a bad idea.
1: You know, I pound coffee about 8 a.m. to noon, and then from noon to 5, it's all beer. I don't have time.
0: I just put a catheter. Just put an indwelling catheter into your penis and just deal with it that way. Much more convenient.
1: All right. So
0: less of the skin rash, that kind of thing.
1: Yeah. Tara, maybe you should stop while you should nip this one in the
0: bud. But it's a sign of very serious stuff, Tara. Have you had any treatment for dealing with a dad like that?
2: Not really.
0: Okay.
1: What did you think happened at age 4 when Daddy had to go away to camp with walls around it?
2: I don't know. Nobody really told me until I was older.
1: Yeah, but...
0: What are your memories of all that time?
1: Did Dad have to leave? Didn't you see that he was leaving?
0: Weren't you upset about that?
2: My parents split up when my mom was pregnant with me.
1: All right. Like, you weren't living with your dad?
2: No, I went to visit him, for a while, but then I...
0: Yeah.
2: Found out what he did, and I didn't like him anymore.
1: All right. Well, I'm with Drew. Okay, yeah, talk to a therapist.
0: Are you able to have relationships?
2: No.
0: Why? What happens?
2: I don't know. I just end up, ruining it. Like, I'll end up, subconsciously,
0: You can't be close to people. You have trouble being close to people. Yeah, that can be solved with therapy. Let's at least stay with that. And to the extent that you are able to start, there's a funny thing that happens in treatment is when you're able to have a relationship, meaning in a therapeutic setting and therapy, suddenly, magically, some of these crazy symptoms kind of fade away.
1: Mm.
0: So it's not like you have to dig into, what does this particular thing mean to you?
1: You start the process.
0: You have a relationship, magically the symptoms settle down.
1: Yeah, it's like eating healthy and working out.
0: Yeah, magically your waist gets smaller.
1: Your diabetes fixes itself.
0: Right.
1: Everything just starts fixing itself.
0: Precisely.
1: But you don't have to go in and work a certain machine for a certain exercise. Just start working everything.
0: Well, by the way, rather than taking insulin for the diabetes, how about losing the weight and blah, blah, blah.
1: Tara.
2: Yeah.
1: Now, how many days a week do you wear the diaper?
2: I don't know, a couple.
1: Because bikini season is right around the corner. And I'm going to suggest a one-piece. You ever see a thong?
0: Do you masturbate when you're doing this stuff?
1: No, not you. Sometimes I... Not, Drew, you ever see one of those thong back?
0: Never. I've never seen one.
1: Over a diaper?
0: Oh, that's hot.
1: Yeah. Tara, do you masturbate when you wear the diaper?
2: No.
1: Okay.
2: It's like a comfort.
1: It's a comfort thing.
0: Yeah, it's a throwback.
1: Yeah, do you wear the pull-up kind or you just wear the old cloth kind?
2: They're like big version of baby diapers.
1: Mm-hmm. The adult kind.
2: Yeah.
1: Hey, they must be a little bit expensive, by the way. Like at 17, I don't think I could afford it. A box of diapers got to be 20, 30 bucks, right?
2: Yeah.
0: Easy.
1: Well.
0: How do you afford that?
2: I don't know. I worked for a while and I still have a lot of money saved up.
3: What'd you do?
2: I was the dishwasher at a restaurant.
1: Huh. Oh, yeah, so you must be sitting on a bundle.
2: Well, I have close to 1,000.
1: All right. Well, I'll keep you in diapers.
3: Like 25 bucks a week. Yeah, exactly.
1: Yeah. How much, I'm not done. How much is a box of diapers?
2: I get the jumbo pack of Walgreens. It's 36 of them for like $17.
3: Oh, see?
1: That's decent.
3: Shops around.
1: I could start wearing those instead of underpants at 75 cents a pop. That's not bad.
3: Mm-hmm.
1: Get the jumbo.
3: Mm-hmm.
1: Although I probably would like a designer cut.
3: It would be kind of awkward in the summer with you diving into the pool five times a day. I mean, what would you do?
1: The diaper, yeah.
3: Yeah.
1: All right, I'm going to look into that. Let's talk
3: you
1: to...
3: You just throw it off.
1: Yeah, they're pull-ups. Flip it inside. Oh, how about a reversible diaper? You know what I mean?
3: You mean just like a reversible coat so you get the designer print on the inside?
1: Well, no, I mean, you instead of crapping up the inside and throwing it away... You crap up the inside, turn it inside out, put it on again. Uh-huh. Now you got a sizable hash mark behind you, or in front if you spin it around like I do. But you got another, That's 100% more wear. Mm. 100%.
3: Mm.
1: Mm. Oh, who are we talking to?
3: Gina?
4: Hello?
1: You're 26?
4: Yes.
1: What's happening?
4: Well, I had a question.
1: All right.
4: I've been having sex with my boyfriend for like around 3 years already, and I've never had an orgasm. And there was a couple of times that when I was riding him, you know, I didn't urinate on him. It was just like, you know, my water broke, like if I was going to have a baby.

0: was like, just not a lot, but it was just like a little bit. Is that an orgasm or what?
1: Probably.
2: Yeah. Well, probably, what else could it be? Well, she had a cyst or something.
1: Well, I mean, some women will have fluid emitted that's not... There's a female ejaculation that can occur. It typically is with orgasm. I guess it could occur just through a milking of the glands down there. But usually, yeah, you know you have an orgasm is a separate experience. Did you experience anything when the fluid was coming out?
0: Like, I mean, I felt, you know, it felt good when I was riding him and everything, you know. I was... You know, I didn't know what it was, and I was like, oh, my God, what is this? You know, and he even asked me, did you just finish urinating on me? And I was like, no.
2: Yeah. Oh, good.
1: No.
2: No.
1: No.
2: Let's ask Mr. Isle. A one, a two, a three.
1: A no.
2: A no. All right. Well, when you put the in front of no, sometimes it seems like you're lying. That's why I always go, huh? I buy myself a little time.
1: Yeah.
2: Did you just urinate on me, dude? Huh? Yeah, all right, Gina. Well, that's just you.
1: Yeah, it's fine.
2: Nothing's wrong with you.
1: I hope you're actually having an orgasm. You should know it if that's what's
2: happening.
1: Yeah,
2: you're fine.
1: It's a good time.
2: All right, you in love with this guy?
0: Yes, I am.
2: All right. Well, mazel tov, as your people say. All right. She's calling from Hanford, California. I could hear by her accent. She's probably a Jew.
1: Yeah.
2: You know, I like to speak in the people's language who are calling the show.
1: Oh, those farmer communities, you know.
2: Yeah, you know. Drew, we were out in Irvine for the fabulous weenie roast out for K-Rock last night. And, Drew, I don't know if you've noticed, but I saw several hundred left turn arrows pop up all red on the way back to the Marriott Hotel and all throughout Irvine.
1: Yeah,
2: A string of them on deserted highways.
1: But it was not a red arrow. It was a green arrow.
2: No,
1: because I turned left on... Well, maybe it was
2: you got you got lucky because they were turning red, and I drove through at least three of them,
1: good.
2: By
1: they
2: the
1: can,
2: way.
1: They can pollute Orange County, too. It's great.
2: I certainly would like to. It is my plan. And again, people, it is my... it is my sincere wish that you all join me in this cause of ignoring the red arrow, the light. Now, a lot of people get confused with this. A lot of people are just, I don't know if you sleepwalk through life or you don't really care or you don't know. Like, are you the kind of people that if I put a tack in your shoe, you wouldn't notice it? People are just zombies, and I think the man counts on that.
1: Oh, yes.
2: Because if anyone had an ounce of dignity or an intelligence, we would be insulted by what the man foists upon us.
1: Mm-hmm.
2: Here's the deal, everyone. The signal is green, there's a left turn arrow that is red, and there's zero traffic approaching. Why? And explain to me what is so dangerous about turning left in that situation. My thing is... I just turn left. I don't wait for the whole thing to cycle or to get T-boned by a drug addict or carjacked. I just turn. And I've never gotten a ticket. I've done it into the thousands of times. I did it five times yesterday out in Irvine. I do it everywhere all the time. And here's why. Everyone is freaked out by it. But let me tell you guys something, because I know. I study the man. I'm inside. I got the cop brain in my brain. I know how they think. Here's how cops work, and think about this, everybody. They don't write you tickets for going through red lights and turning through red arrows. Everyone is scared S-less about that, but the reality is if you stopped at a red light, looked left, looked right, looked in your rear view, and then drove through it, you'd get a ticket one out of every 15,000 times. You just wouldn't. You get many more tickets just changing lanes, talking on the phone, going 10 miles an hour over the speed limit in the 35.
1: And when you catch their eye.
2: Yeah, and when you're sleeping,
1: you don't realize you're
2: out breaking the law. You know,
1: right.
2: Drew, out of every mile you drive, you're breaking the law 7/8 of a mile. You're rolling through four-way stop signs. Yeah. You're on the phone. You're, unsafe lane changes. You're following people too closely. You're going 10 miles an hour. I mean, if they wanted to write you a ticket for almost anything, they could give it to you almost any time and almost every journey you've ever been on.
1: Yep.
2: Except for when the a-hole drives us to the airport and he goes 51.
1: Yes.
2: All right. Anytime you're behind the wheel, you could be pulled over at any time anyway.
1: Mm-hmm.
2: So why not just add the arrow to the list? Number one. Number two, cops looking for movement.
1: Right.
2: They're looking for things that look strange.
1: Right.
2: They want to see you swerve. They want to see you speed by them. When you go through the arrow, it doesn't look like anything
1: unless they're directly behind you. Yeah.
2: If they're coming, let's say they're the other car They're the set of headlights in the distance that's coming the other direction.
1: Yep.
2: Do you think it looks like anything to them that some car safely a mile ahead of them turned while the light was green?
1: Well, they might see the red arrow for the a-hole sitting there waiting for the light, the direction they're going. However, I see them assuming, it's a computer thing. They probably get a green arrow because nobody coming our direction.
2: Oftentimes, they don't have them synced up going the same direction or anything. Now, if the cops stopped at the red light going the other direction, it doesn't look like anything either. Nope. It just looks like you going. It looks like every other intersection he ever sees. So it doesn't register to the cop, and that's why I've been able to do it thousands of times. I beg all of you within the sound of my voice to join me on this. And then one day I'm going to get a ticket, and it's going to be the worst nightmare of the municipality gives it to him, because I'm going for a full jury.
1: Perfect.
2: And I will beat it.
1: I will
2: beat it.
1: Let's get our Culver City PD guys out here to wait tonight.
2: Give me a ticket. I beg you pussies to give me a ticket. I will beat it. I guarantee it.
1: But will you change the law for the rest of us?
2: I will.
1: That's the question.
2: I will get it changed. Again, I'm not saying I'm Rosa Parks. I'm not saying I'm better. I'm just saying
1: You're in that league.
2: You got to mention me in the same breath.
1: All right.
2: Once I get this taken care of, and think of the millions of man hours it's going to save.
1: Yeah.
2: Everyone just sitting in deserted. I was in Irvine 12 o'clock last night. It was deserted.
1: Yeah.
2: And just idiots just sitting at red arrows, just deserted. Mm-hmm. What is that? How much time do we have to burn? And why can't we put that on a timer? All right.
1: While you're at it, we work on the sprinklers in Los Angeles with the rain.
2: They can't put the goddamn signal on a timer. Can't be done.
1: Impossible.
2: Impossible.
1: How dare you?
2: They worked the strobe light out with the camera where the picture arrives. Think of this technology, everyone. Just think of this technology. In Los Angeles, there's a million intersections. If you drive through that intersection, 0.2 of a second off of when the thing is timed, the yellow light is timed, you'll see about 5 strobe lights hit you when a camera parked 80 feet away on a 3-story pole will shoot your car from 90 different angles, and 4 days later, you'll get something in the mail that has your face, your car's, your license plate, the car's a VIN number on it, how fast you're going, the date, the second, everything.
1: Yep.
2: That sounds like technology to me.
1: Pretty elaborate.
2: That, no problem. That's a layup. You putting the goddamn red arrows on a goddamn timer so we don't have to sit around at 4 in the morning waiting for them to change? No.
1: No way.
2: Oh. What are we about? What do you think we are, about 50 years away from that, from a technological standpoint?
1: Oh, much.
2: Maybe 100
1: years? Yeah,
2: 100 years. Maybe our grandkids can enjoy it. Pussies. Milking everyone. Of course. And here's all you need to know. One of them's revenue. The other, no revenue. Or possibly even hurt revenue. They don't get to write a ticket.
1: Yeah.
2: All right, fantastic.
1: All right, here a quick call from Alicia.
2: Blood-sucking vermin.
1: Alicia, 21?
3: Yeah.
2: What's happening?
1: Adam can help you with this one.
2: I do know this. What do you got?
3: Well, I have this unfortunate thing that happens.
2: Mm-hmm.
3: I sweat on my face, and it's not just like a little bit. It's like embarrassing.
2: All right.
1: Adam had that.
2: Do you turn red, too?
3: No.
2: Okay.
3: See, that's why I called, because I was told that Adam had some kind of surgery that prevented that.
2: I used to have sweaty head.
1: My
2: face sweat. It was basically my forehead was the number one, and then would just drip down my forehead. It was funny because a lot of people have sweaty head.
1: Yeah.
2: Where you see their hair starting to like stick to the back of their neck and stuff. I never really even had sweaty head. I had sweaty forehead.
1: And lip, too. Your lip used to go a little bit.
2: The lip thing was weird because the lip thing kicked in much later in life. Never had it.
3: That's
2: until
3: what I have going on.
2: Until recently.
1: All right, so give Alicia a little pep talk here.
2: You can have a surgery. Like, they have surgery for sweaty palms, which I suggest people with sweaty palms get, or please do not extend your hand to me, especially when there's no real need to shake. Hey, dude, you're cool. I'll give you a thumbs up, but we have to shake on that one? A lot of that at the Wiener Roast yesterday. They have one for underarm sweat, and then they have one for head sweat. The head sweat is kind of the most involved of
1: the operation.
2: Yeah, the procedure.
1: They have to go through your chest.
2: They go in through your armpit, and they vibrate some nerve or something, and it works. But here's the thing, too. They also have topical medicines, and they have pills you can take. Like, that's not good for every single day, but if you had, like, a job interview or something, you could put this stuff on.
1: It's called Xerac W, as I remember right.
2: Right. And Alicia? I mean, also, I don't know. You know what? When I had this surgery done, there was like a 18-year-old chick.
1: Also had it done.
2: Good-looking blonde chick from like Arizona was doing it.
1: Yeah. Screaming like, bloody murder, though.
2: Screaming. She was. Which made, like, I couldn't tell why I was in a, first, okay, I got things to say. But, yeah, get this surgery. Why not?
1: Oh, there are, you'll see websites out there, there's old websites out there about people having their lives ruined by this surgery. Oh, I've never been the
2: you,
1: same.
2: You end up
1: blah,
2: sweating,
1: blah, blah.
2: You end up sweating more in other parts of your body, but who cares?
0: Oh.
2: Well, what do you want? You want to completely shut off?
1: No, your body needs to sweat.
2: Your body needs to sweat. If you're a big sweater, that's the way it is. But it just go on the internet and start checking it out, because there are things you do, and there's also topical stuff and pills and things you can take.
1: Uh-huh. Which we maintained Adams on for a few years, and it was marginally effective.
2: I took the topical stuff. I mean, yeah, it works okay.
1: All right.
2: What do you want me to do? Come over there with a scalpel? Everyone's disappointed. Like, oh.
1: Yeah, I thought you'd pull out my stellate ganglia by yourself.
2: Yeah, at least, I'm going to dispatch a medevac helicopter over to Boise, Idaho, and I'll bring you to a specialist in Zurich. What the hell do you want me to do? I told you as much as I could tell you about this goddamn procedure. What do you want me to do, perform it?
3: Well, did you have it done, though? You had it done,
1: yes.
3: Didn't you?
1: Yes, we were just been talking about it.
3: I know, listening? No, but what's the recovery like from it? You know, I don't want it to be, like, really...
2: He was 6-month body cast.
1: He was back working like the next day. And he'd had a hernia operation a week prior.
2: Yeah, which wasn't nearly as bad.
1: But then the girl screaming next to you did upset you a little
2: bit. It's a little chest pain. It's like somebody kicked, it's like a mule kicked you in the sternum. But nothing, I'll tell you, the worst part about any surgery is the saltines I haven't eaten since I was 13. And then the box of bad mixed juice. That you, the fruit, tropical fruit punch, you suck like an invalid.
1: I will remind you, the worst part of the hernia surgery the week prior was you insulting my neighbor and anesthesiologist friend.
2: Yes.
1: In a state of intoxication.
2: No, he was screwing around with me, so I screwed around with him.
1: Right.
2: Yeah. But seriously, Drew, you guys can't do better. You can't get some Wheat Thins and a Martinelli's. I got to suck off a box like a retarded 14-year-old. Stuff that's worse than Sunny D. And then eat soda crackers, the worst food. Heard a nutritionist once say the worst food ever made. Yeah. Salt and shortening and white flour and sugar.
1: I've always found it very interesting that the hospital industry can never seem to take a page from hotel industry. It's like hotels have sort of got it figured out.
2: Yeah.
1: And why can't we translate over to hospital?
2: I know, because you're recovering, and they're like, would you like some saltines? Well, first off, you're jacked up, and you're trying to tear the thing out of the cellophane, and it's busting, and it's in your mouth, and it's drooling everywhere. And then it's like, would you like a box of punch? Yeah, I got a whole cooler full of boxes of punch.
1: Looking forward to getting back to?
2: Yeah, I really got to get on my boxes of punch. I keep a few boxes of punch. What do I look like? Am I like my 9? Go get some goddamn juice. Yep. Box of punch. How about you have a... How about this? How about a little grape juice? How about a little apple juice? How about one of them Martinelli sparkling apples, huh?
1: Ooh, yeah.
2: Like a nice adult.
1: Right now, in fact. Let's
2: or,
1: go.
2: By the way, what the harm in the beer? I already got the ride home. How about you crack
1: and
2: me a beer?
1: And you're already pretty effed up from all
2: I'm
1: that
2: I'm effed up. This will cool me down.
1: Yeah,
2: okay. Bring me down nice. It'd be a nice step.
1: All right, Mr. Heavyweight.
2: I'm just saying, I can drink a punch, a box of something that just says orange punch drink mix on it. Like a 9-year-old, like you never okay.
1: All right, here we go. Come on, break.
2: Okay,
1: break.
2: All right.
1: You got lots to say.
2: I got things. I'm going to take a quick break. Be right back after this. Hey, everybody, it's Loveline. I'm Adam. That's Dr. Drew.
1: By the way, Adam was kind of thrown tonight. We started our show. Our engineer sort of chimed in and said, have a great show, guys. Upbeat, positive, like,
2: Yeah.
1: What was that?
2: Yeah.
1: You okay?
2: Yeah, no. Usually each show begins it's about 5 seconds before the show goes, and I'm like, Anderson, are you high? He's like, F you, dude.
1: No,
2: and you're
1: not,
2: on.
1: No, it's not. 2-1.
2: And he doesn't even get to 1 sometimes. Anderson usually like, 5.
1: Go.
2: 4-3. And I hear his head hit the mic.
1: But tonight, was that Todd? Is that you, Todd?
2: Yeah, Todd's like, have a great show, fellas.
1: Hey, love working with you guys.
2: Yeah, well, you know what they say, a new broom sweeps clean. Believe me, if Todd were here for a few years, he'd be like,
1: oh, of course.
2: Yeesh, straight, yeah. And then he'd just break wind into the mic. Roxanne?
4: Yes?
2: You're 21?
0: Huh?
2: You're 21?
0: That's correct.
2: All right. Okay. What's up?
0: Okay. Here's my problem, and I'm not going to sugarcoat it for you either because this is just blunt. I'm involved with an older man, mm-hmm. and he has a lot of baggage.
1: What does that mean?
0: Like he's got the ex-girlfriend, the ex-wife his ex-wife was like the kind of high school sweetheart type thing. And she has two kids. They got married right out of high school and they had two kids together.
1: How old is he now?
0: 29.
1: 29? How old? You're going to describe somebody 48 or something.
2: How old are the kids?
0: Well, Paige is 9.
1: Oh, good, Paige. Remember Paige? We met her last Thanksgiving.
2: Yeah, I hate to say, but Paige's birthday was May 17th.
1: Oh, so she's 10 now.
2: Yeah, she's 10.
1: Okay, anyway. And?
2: I got her one of those riding. It's not a full-size Hummer. It's a smaller one, but it's battery.
0: Wait, you have a daughter named Paige, too?
2: No, we're talking about the same person.
0: Oh, you guys know my...
1: Of course. Well, Paige.
2: Well, you're out in Orange County.
0: She's been calling you guys. I hope
2: you and I were out there in Irvine last night. Word gets around.
1: And you mentioned Paige. I mean, of course we would know exactly what you're talking about.
2: So she's 9, and how old is little Sammy?
0: His name is Elias.
1: Elias, yeah.
2: He's 8.
0: Eli, yeah, he's 8.
1: Well, Eli, you told her to share the Hummer with Eli.
2: Yeah.
1: Of course.
2: Yeah, because I mean, that's how kids are. But, so 8 and 9.
0: 8 and 9, and then he's got another little girl named Pierce.
1: Oh,
0: she's 5.
1: Right,
0: and they live in Arizona.
1: Listen, be kind to these people for 1 second and not mention their names on the radio, please.
0: One's not good enough? Oh.
2: No. Oh, okay. Hold on a second.
1: Oh, boy.
2: First off, you think Roxanne thinks she's talking to Lycus or something? There's a weird... we seem to get it more in other people where there's sort of a non-tracking.
1: Yeah.
2: But obviously they know they're speaking to us. They called us. We didn't call them.
1: You mean when we start trying to make them behave in a healthy fashion? That's
2: or start asking them questions or something. I feel like for at least three quarters of the conversations we have on this radio are sort of half a conversation.
1: Yes. And I want to attribute that to nerves.
2: Okay.
1: I want to believe they're nervous.
2: All right.
1: Just hung up.
2: She's hung up.
1: Well, she is. Maybe try again.
2: Is she back? Maybe. No. Hello?
1: Are you there?
4: Yeah.
1: Oh, boy.
2: Paige?
1: It's Eli.
2: I mean, Eli?
4: Hello?
2: All right, hold on a second. All right, so he's got a lot of baggage.
1: Whatever that means. Obviously, he has multiple children.
2: Has a lot of kids. And he's 29. He's got a girlfriend. The girl, obviously, has got kids from an ex-wife and an ex-girlfriend.
1: All the BS about childhood sweetheart and all that stuff is just total crap. The guy's a predator of sorts.
2: How old was she, 21?
1: Yeah, he's more than a predator. He's a menace. I think it's more of a better way of putting it.
2: Well, here's the thing, y'all. You see, you guys are all out on Friday nights, kicking up your heels, drinking your wine coolers, dropping your ex, snorting your peyote or whatever the hell you're doing. I stay home and I watch 2020 and 48 Hours and all these shows. And every episode is the same thing. It's about this serial. People that are serial, they marry, they kill, they collect insurance, they whatever, they have a rap, they have a story. And it's always the same thing. They come in like gangbusters, they shower the person with gifts, and the next thing you know, the parents start getting, inklings when the person said he was a Navy fighter pilot, but when the dad asked him how much fuel weighs, he has no idea, and all these little things start coming up. But they do it over and over and over and over again. Mm-hmm. Now, you, at a certain point, become a victim because you crank out a kid with this guy, or you get married, or he has you killed via contract killer, or he maxes out your credit cards. But there's a threshold point. You know, maybe it's week number 6, maybe it's week 9, maybe it's month 5.
1: Where you wake up.
2: There's a threshold point where you have to sort of stop and go, why get in? Why? I can see what this guy's done. He's been divorced a couple times. He's got a few kids from different families.
1: But that was a childhood sweetheart thing, Adam. That was too soon. And the next girl, she was a bitch. She abused him, and she didn't give him money. And the next one, she manipulated him. It was her fault.
2: Now, I understand when it's the other way around. I understand when you're a single mom and you're 41 and you have three kids and the guy married his secretary and he left you with the mortgage and the kids and some 29-year-old guy comes around. It's like, look, any port in a storm. I mean, you're desperate. You're looking for something at this point.
1: That's who these guys prey on.
2: What's that?
1: That's who these guys prey on, by the way.
2: Yeah, but when you're a young woman.
1: Yeah.
2: And someone comes with a whole bunch of baggage, or even a young man, and somebody shows up with a ton of baggage. Why? That's big ass. Yeah.
1: Or their dad was a sociopath. Criminal, right. And they got to find that.
2: All right.
1: Got to find that.
2: All right. I'm just saying, people. All you need to do is take a look at the history, and that's where all your answers will be provided.
1: You know, I want to write another book. What drives us crazy, Adam, think about it. What really drives us crazy is that the Americans, this culture, does not seem to understand what motivates.
2: No.
1: What makes somebody make a certain choice, do the same thing again, go, you know what I mean? Isn't that
2: right.
1: it? Isn't that what we're complaining about?
2: And not only that, but talk about this culture not caring. You know, the court system, we have a court system that says, yeah, all those 911 recordings of Anna Nicole Brown or Nicole Brown Simpson calling 911 screaming, he's going to kill me, he's going
1: to
2: kill me.
1: Has nothing to do with anything.
2: Inadmissible. Yeah, neither here nor there. So those won't be admissible. Well, that's all you need to know.
1: That's right.
2: In my opinion.
1: Of course.
2: You got 10 separate phone call recordings of her screaming, he's going to kill me on 10 separate occasions. Then she shows up dead. That's about all you need to know.
1: Yeah.
2: And we just figure out who the he is.
1: Well,
2: and
1: Adam,
2: we got it. We got it.
1: Well, they'll find the he one day.
2: Yeah,
1: they'll
2: find
1: him. He's out there.
2: And that's you know the fact that your last three wives died from mysterious circumstances, and now you're on trial for the fourth, and we can't bring up the first three.
1: All right. That's all you need to know.
2: This is what drives us crazy, though, isn't it?
1: Is that we want it? We want to have it that both ways. That
2: right.
1: people that do crazy things and behave in crazy ways are just like everybody else.
2: Right.
1: Anybody could do that. Anybody.
2: Right.
1: Right? It's the runaway bride. Anybody.
2: Right.
1: Your neighbor. Anybody.
2: Right.
1: No, it's not. It's not.
2: No.
1: I think we're so indoctrinated to daytime dramas and movies about sick people.
2: Right.
1: That's all drama. Dramas are about sick people.
2: Yeah.
1: And we interpreted them as being about anybody.
2: Right.
1: They're not.
2: No,
1: most of this country is sick people. No.
2: You wonder about all these, pedophiles that are abducting these kids that have were in the joint for 13 years, and that's all you need to know about how much people change.
1: Mm-hmm.
2: Now, here's about all people do. People get sober. They don't really change that much.
1: No, they do. They do. To stay sober, they change a lot.
2: No. I mean, the ones that are effed up on drugs are doing things they wouldn't do.
1: No, but when they... No, in order to stay sober, they got to actually change.
2: All right, but the point is they get sober, and then you have a safe person.
1: Right,
2: again,
1: a different person.
2: You don't have the person that stole the old woman's purse because they were freaked out of their mind on crack, you know.
1: Right.
2: That's what you get. But minus the drug part... Pedophiles, they don't really change that much.
1: Well, you know what? Even the crack addict doesn't change. I had a conversation with a patient about this today, in fact, is that people really don't change until they believe what they're doing is going to kill them.
2: Right.
1: That's when they really change.
2: All right.
1: When they get to a point where they go, oh, my God, I'm going to die if I don't make a change and really change, then they change.
2: All right. Well,
1: but oftentimes not until then.
2: Stephanie.
4: Yeah.
2: You're 23?
4: Yes, I am.
2: You usually date guys, but now you're seeing a girl.
4: I am.
2: How did that work out?
4: Basically, I had my heart completely broken by my ex-boyfriend. And, there's this girl who's around giving me attention. And next thing you know, we're dating and hooking up. And it's been about 6-7 months now.
1: So you've just sort of switched teams. You're not really bi. You're just in love with a girl.
4: I guess. Never thought about it before. I don't know what the heck happened.
1: Well, I don't think this is about sexual orientation. This is about being alone, liking this person, and off you went.
4: Yeah, I mean, maybe.
2: How's the sex? All right, but let me ask this: how is the sex part of the relationship?
4: The what? I'm sorry.
2: The sex. How
4: That's
2: is it?
4: It's great. I mean. I have had more orgasms with her than any boyfriend I've ever been with.
2: Wow. All right. Well, maybe you're a lesbian.
4: But I don't think so.
1: Well, why all the flexibility and uncertainty? Did you come from a,
4: I hear about bisexuality and this, and I guess it exists, but I mean, it's just confusing to me. It's like, here I am in limbo. Do I like girls? Do I like guys? Do I like both? And is this...
2: Well, you like,
1: well,
2: this,
1: you like
2: girl.
1: This girl. Yeah, you like this girl. You like this one. But let's sort of explore. I mean, were you sort of rendered this way? Did she have some trauma?
2: Hmm.
1: You can ask her.
2: Let me give this theory. We talk about women women being much more flexible in the attraction department. They can like a short, fat, bald guy with a hooked nose because he's really witty and he's kind and he's interesting and he's clever and he's whatever. I think at a certain point it can transcend sexuality.
1: Yes.
2: Gender.
1: Yeah,
2: they're just like...
1: Well, women particularly. Women can
2: saying. I'm so flexible.
1: No, women are flexible. Yeah, yeah.
2: That... this is a nice person, so what? She has a vagina.
1: However, I just want to test my other theory, which is it rarely happens without some...
2: All right, Stephanie. When did your dad molest you?
4: No, never have. Great family, wonderful family. Couldn't ask for a better one.
2: Mm-hmm. Really?
1: How old were you when you lost your virginity?
4: I was 15.
1: 15?
4: Yeah.
1: How old was the guy?
4: He was 17.
1: All right, that's a little bit problematic.
2: Mm-hmm. And what else? Anything else?
4: I've led a completely normal life. I have an amazing job.
1: What kind of work do you do?
4: I'm sorry?
1: What kind of work do you do?
4: I work with couples that have problems creating or having kids, basically. I work with egg donors and surrogate mothers.
2: Mm-hmm.
1: In what capacity?
2: She's a crotch hunter.
1: And what, in terms of setting
2: the people, put them together.
1: Administratively setting it up or actually doing some sort of counseling with them? Setting it up, all right.
2: Head hunter. Snatch
1: hunter. So to speak, yeah.
2: Yeah.
1: Egg hunter.
2: Egg hunter. Ooh. It's coming to FX.
1: It'd be a great series, wouldn't it?
2: Adam Carolla is egg hunter.
1: This week, in order to catch an egg,
2: he's got to become a rapist. Someone smuggling bootleg eggs in from Mexico, and Ace wants to know why.
1: In order to find that egg,
2: he's got to become a rapist. Always funny, Drew. All right.
1: I knew you'd like that.
2: All right, Stephanie.
4: Yeah.
1: All right, so whatever.
2: Interesting line of work.
4: Yeah.
1: Are you happy in this relationship?
4: More or less. We fight quite a bit, but...
1: Why?
4: We're just at different points in our life, I think.
1: Let me float another theory. Stephanie, we're just sort of theorizing about you. Infinitely healthy and therefore infinitely flexible.
2: Self-actualized that she can actually transcend.
1: She can just
2: gender.
1: Find the right person regardless of the
2: interesting.
1: Gender. Interesting. We've never seen that before.
2: No. All right. Well, Stephanie, we don't know what to say. You're attracted to her. Obviously,
1: you, like her,
2: you don't have to really worry too much about getting married.
4: What's your viewpoint on bisexuality? I mean,
2: it doesn't exist too much in the wild in the pure form. But for women, I think it's much more feasible than it is for men.
1: And most bisexuality in young people particularly is about confusion, not a firm bisexual orientation. That's kind of unusual to have.
2: By the way,
1: bisexuality... You really need to be saying I'm either hetero or homo, depending on who I'm with in my monogamous relationship,
2: right?
1: Or else you're saying bye bye to one or the other.
2: Well, here's the other thing too: as a female, do whatever you want because you're not going to get pregnant and you're not going to get married
1: with a female.
2: And if you're 23 and you're going down this path and you're a guy or whatever, or you're with a guy, it's like you're going to get knocked up, you're going to get married, you're going to get screwed up, you're going to get divorced. Here, do all you want, but please. Stop referring to these chicks that sell their eggs for $5,000 a pop as egg donors. No, they're egg merchants. You understand?
1: Egg saleswomen.
2: They're egg salespeople.
1: Egg brokers.
2: They're merchants. Whatever
1: egg
2: you want to call them.
1: Retailers.
2: Stop calling them donors. You know why? I'll tell you what happens when you bastardize the language. When you call everything rape. When you call everyone a donor, it actually takes away from the people who actually donate a kidney or do an altruistic endeavor like that, where they actually do don things. No, you don't. They don things.
1: That's good. I like that. Okay, fine.
2: They don things.
1: Yes, Woody.
2: The point is you are selling things. You should not be lumped in with the noble donors.
1: Yes, agreed.
2: Can you done things?
1: Now we can. I've never heard such a jejune comment.
2: Can you done them out? Your jejunosity is not appreciated.
1: I'm the most jejune person I know.
2: All right, let's take ourselves a little break. We'll be right back after this. Hey, everybody. I'm Adam, that's Dr. Drew. Phone number 1-800-LOVE-191. George Garcia's in here tomorrow night from Lost, and Melinda Clark's in here on a Tuesday from the OC.
1: I ran into her at 3 in the morning the other night.
2: I heard you.
1: Oh, that's right. I just ran into her.
2: Drew was out in the lobby of the hotel in New York City.
1: Talking to you on the phone.
2: Talking to me on the phone.
1: Which, our nightly ritual. Even when it's 3 in the morning, I talk to him, Chris.
2: Yeah. Yeah, old habits die hard.
1: Yeah, I was not saying lobby. I was standing in that, you know how in New York in colder climates, they have an outer door and an inner door. Mm-hmm. They have two sets of doors. I was standing between those two doors talking to you.
2: And she was coming home from somewhere?
1: Yeah.
2: Partying.
1: Yeah.
2: 3 in the morning.
1: Yeah.
2: Little Tootski problem?
1: We'll ask her. I'll bring that up when she comes
2: in.
1: Let's
2: see if she's on the booger sugar.
1: Yeah.
2: Is she hot?
1: Yeah.
2: Huh?
1: John Ferreter right on her heels. Saw him right for that.
2: Ooh. No one knows who that is. Ooh.
1: You know.
2: I do. Ooh. Yeah. Jeff?
5: Yes.
2: You're 23?
5: What is up, Adam?
2: What's happening, my brother? Hold on a second. I don't want to get... I'll get all fired up. I can see this question.
1: I know. Please.
2: Steven?
6: Yeah?
2: What's up?
6: Hey, when I was running, my friend, distracted me, and I ran into a pole, and when I ran into the pole, my balls cracked in half, and I went to see the doctor, and he's like, I don't know, and that's all he could tell me for now. He's like, wait until we get some tests back. And I want to know,
1: what does cracked in half mean?
6: Well, I can feel them, and they're not connected. There's four different pieces.
2: Oh, really? Physically cracked in half.
1: You can
2: you
1: can do that.
2: You could
1: usually
2: do that.
1: It still holds together. I mean, it doesn't, you don't feel different.
2: Maybe it's actually four separate.
6: I was really worried because I...
2: Four separate pieces in the sack.
1: Are you still having pain or swelling?
6: Yeah.
1: You need to see a urologist even right away. First thing tomorrow morning.
2: Strange that the doctor just sent you home.
6: Yeah, that was really weird.
1: You need to see a urologist. You need an ultrasound. Do not pass go. Just go do it. You can crack your testes. I don't know how you did both of them simultaneously. And they don't really feel cracked when you crack them. They sort of swell, and you can see the crack when you look on the ultrasound.
2: You shouldn't run when you're stoned, Steven.
1: Well, how else are you going to run?
2: Well, he's not going to run, I guess. I guess that would even eliminate running. Steven? You smoke a lot of weed?
6: No.
1: How dare you?
2: No. Really?
6: Really.
2: What do you do?
6: Well, I'm enrolled at a college.
2: Oh.
1: Kind of sounds like one of those... Remember that movie, You Are Our Only Hope? Those aliens that came down with Tim Allen?
2: I'm going to think about this for a second. Oh, yeah, that's right, yeah. I'll tell you that one.
6: Adam.
2: Yeah.
6: Remember your idea about Pedophile Island? I'm getting into the gaming business, and I was... starting to make that a game.
2: Oh, yeah, that's a good idea. You had an idea for a movie of the week. It's the year 2018. Again, somehow when we go into the future just a few years, it makes a big difference.
1: Of course.
2: We've taken all the pedophiles and put them on one island, and now they all live there together, and a plane full of Eagle Scouts crashes into it. Pedophile.
1: Cub Scouts. Eagle Scout, too old.
2: Yeah, too old. Pedophile Island. Awesome, yes?
1: Look for it in the PSPs.
2: Yeah, and then you do that thing, too, where you go, I'm hunting the ultimate prey. Man.
1: Cub Scouts.
2: You know when they do that ultimate prey thing, Drew?
1: That went away in the 70s.
2: Oh, okay. Well, let me tell you something about the ultimate prey. The ultimate prey, you don't give a 20-minute head start to.
1: Because ultimate preys don't need it.
2: Ultimate preys just turn around and maul you.
1: Yes.
2: Knock the crossbow out of your hand and then start effing you. All right, let's take a break. We're going to take we're going to the ultimate place, the bathroom.
1: Yes.
2: We'll be back after this. Yeah, everybody. It's Loveline. Hell yeah, that's what I'm talking about. Phone number 1-800-LOVE-191. You ready to rock, Drew?
1: Let's go.
2: I was hanging out at the big Irvine Meadows weenie roast watching some of the bands. I forgot what Lowlife's roadies were.
1: Mm-hmm.
2: They are really sort of part roofer,
1: mm-hmm.
2: part trucker.
1: Mm-hmm. Yeah, that's about it. Part homeless.
2: Part homeless, yeah. part hobo, part yeah. biker, part mm-hmm. criminal.
1: Mm-hmm.
2: They're running from their past.
1: Oh, yeah.
2: A lot of guys wearing black. And if, saw a guy sporting a shirt I hadn't seen about 25 years, which is the practice football jersey with no numbers or name on it, but with the mesh.
1: Oh, yeah.
2: In the chest, but the solid shoulder
1: yeah, yeah,
2: and arm.
1: Yeah, sure.
2: Serious. Yeah. You mix that with a pair of tight jeans, you have the ultimate white trash ensemble. You know that look? Crazy, weird, tight jeans.
1: Yeah.
2: And by the way, you know the guys when it was, you know, it's 105 degrees, they're running around and wearing this super tight jeans? What is that?
1: Uncomfortable, that's what that is.
2: My balls started sweating just watching
1: yeah, just
2: these guys.
1: At it, yeah.
2: You know, like,
1: yeah, mine would start weeping.
2: You know the thing about dress I found?
1: Mm-hmm.
2: They're either the guys that overdo it. These are the guys who are wearing the shorts and they're the pants, but they unzip them and they turn into shorts, and they're wearing the high-top, all-terrain action boots, and they got themselves the wide-brim hat with the shades and the
1: please,
2: you know,
1: don't
2: there's,
1: stop.
2: There's, what, there's the crazy over-the-top guy.
1: And then there's the hobo guys like us.
2: No, I'm just saying for the temperature.
1: Oh, yeah, yeah.
2: And then there's the guys who are wearing the denim jacket
1: yeah.
2: and, like, loafers. And, like, what's that guy? You don't see the in-between guy
1: mm-hmm.
2: that much. But that look, that mesh jersey thing
1: nice.
2: Right out of the 70s
1: nice.
2: Where you can see the guy's belly button.
1: Oh, yeah, perfect.
2: And, by the way, those things are made out of recycled tennis balls.
1: Yeah.
2: Like, you couldn't think of a worse thing to wear on yeah. a hot day. First yeah. off, You could put an infant in one of those things. You smell BO coming from that from like a newborn in a matter of seconds. Like, whoa, that kid's fun. Oh.
1: Well, plus there's years of BO on it from actually overwear.
2: Just right.
1: It's cooked into it.
2: Right. And it would be the equivalent to wearing like a trash bag.
1: Yeah, yeah.
2: Like poking
1: your
2: arms through a trash
1: yeah.
2: like a burlap, trash
1: yeah.
2: bag. Like,
1: a barrel.
2: I started
1: a barrel
2: itching
1: nice
2: and sweating and smelling just watching this dude in it. I was like, you don't want to put a T-shirt on or not? And by the way, do I really need to see the navel hair poking through? Your garment, right? I gotta get a look at the belly. I see, oh, you got one nipple coming through the mesh there. You want me to get that for you?
1: That's a turn on.
2: You know what I'm saying? I know, and their thing is, it's hot. Yeah, but you're wearing tight jeans and biker boots. So what do you mean it's hot? You know what I'm saying?
1: Yes.
2: All right.
1: Well, I would say, speaking of the over the top, there was someone that got the award for sort of most festive yesterday. Someone had the best time.
2: Mm.
1: Somebody we spent a little time with. You know, remember what I'm talking about?
2: Mm-mm.
1: Do you see Pedro?
2: Mm.
1: Pedro is having a good time.
2: Yeah, Pedro from
1: Napoleon Dynamite.
2: Napoleon Dynamite. He's wearing a top hat. He was the belle of the ball.
1: Vote for Pedro.
2: Yeah, he was having a great time. I went
1: dancing for the camera.
2: Yeah,
1: I couldn't tell if he was like on hallucinogenics or that's just him.
2: Yeah, you know, I realized too. Speaking of looks and attire, I always feel bad for these guys that make a commitment to a certain look because then they're screwed because they can't go down and get a quart of milk like the rockabilly guys. Like,
1: right.
2: My commitment is zero. I'm a slob. I just put on sweatpants and flip-flops and just go everywhere. It's the best way to go because you've now declared...
1: Slob.
2: Yeah, I've declared slob. Yeah. But otherwise, you're rockabilly or you're goth or you're nouveau or whatever, and you got to put a ton of gel in your hair before you leave
1: the
2: house.
1: It's like having a costume to go out in.
2: Yeah, you know, it's funny. I went to the Weenie Roast with Dickie from the Boston's, and Dickie has a look. Dickie can't wear shorts.
1: Ooh.
2: Well, think about it.
1: The guys in Boston don't wear shorts.
2: I know, but it's not in his repertoire of outfits.
1: Yeah, yeah.
2: You see what I'm saying?
1: Yeah, yeah.
2: So he was coming over at 3 o'clock, and we were going to leave for Irvine, and it was 110 degrees, and I was thinking, I'm putting shorts on, because I'm not going to be running all over this blacktop, frying my balls off. But I knew Dickie couldn't wear shorts because he cannot wear shorts because he's got a thing going
1: Dickie.
2: On. He's Dickie. He's got a look going on. He's got some tats
1: and
2: all that stuff. So the poor guy showed up in his dungarees.
1: Oh.
2: And I don't even know. And like, I think he was sporting some like Doc Martens and stuff. Just, I would have just been, I would have upside down heart on my ass the whole day from just sweating. All right, you ready to rock, Drew?
1: Here we go.
2: All right. This is a good call. Emily?
7: Hey.
2: 16?
7: Yeah.
2: What's up?
7: Well, I have an ex-boyfriend who wanted me to taste his cum.
2: Ugh.
7: And
2: did he actually say taste?
7: Yeah.
1: No, that's not the word he used.
7: Yeah, it is.
1: Oh. How old
2: At
1: is he?
2: At least he didn't say, taste me.
1: Oh.
7: I was like...
1: How old is he?
7: Almost 20.
1: Almost
2: 20.
1: What are you doing
2: You're
1: with a 20-year-old?
2: He's a sensual man, Drew.
1: Oh.
2: He wants to be
7: sampled.
2: All right. So, and old, almost 20 just means 20, by the way.
1: Yeah. Why are you a guy that's so old? You're 16.
7: Well, I'll be 17 in July.
1: Oh, well, that makes all the difference.
2: No,
1: why are you with a guy that's so old?
2: 17 in 2 months.
7: I don't know. It just worked out that way. I wasn't even looking for a boyfriend when it happened.
2: Yeah. But, so what happened when he wanted you to taste him?
7: Oh, well, we were fooling around and stuff, and he was jacking himself off, and then he tried to cover himself up, but didn't work fast enough, so it kind of squirted on my face.
2: Well, what do you mean? Where were you when he was jacking himself
7: off? We were in the
2: off?
7: Same bed, because he likes it when I'm, like touch him, like on his stomach or on his back and stuff.
2: Do you guys have sex?
7: No.
2: Ah, see? Someone is old-fashioned.
1: I'm actually disturbed by how confused she is about what he's up to.
2: Well, why? Do you have oral sex with him?
7: Sometimes.
1: Emily.
2: Sometimes.
1: You just do not understand what you're into here.
2: Well, wait a second. Why sometimes? And what's he doing to himself? I mean, you guys aren't having intercourse, though, right?
7: No, we do. It's just like...
1: Oh, but I thought you said you weren't.
7: We weren't at the time.
2: Oh, so when he was lying on his back jacking himself off, you weren't actually having intercourse with him.
1: My God.
2: By the way, we have the world's dumbest callers. Please, everyone.
1: But this is more than dumb. This is disturbingly naive.
2: Yeah.
1: This is like freak. This is like,
2: he's lying on his back. Emily. He's jacking himself off and some shot off. He tried to block it, but it hit me in the head. Are you guys having sex? Huh? No. Well, not at the time.
1: Not at that moment.
2: I think sometimes people think we're as dumb as they are, Drew, and I think that's where the problem is. Like, we would have been confused about, well, wait a minute, I don't get it. I mean, he's jacking himself off, but you're in him, right? Or he's in you, or...
7: No. Like, he was on top of me, but he was over me.
2: Emily, do me a favor.
7: Mm-hmm.
2: Do me a favor. Find the closest junior college to where you live and go reserve yourself a spot. Just go over there. And you can be, I'm guessing you could be late. You could be a legacy. Like, you have an older brother went there or something. Claim your chair with the desk attached to it.
7: Okay. All right. Why am I doing this?
2: Just to get a head start.
1: Emily, here's the deal. By the way, this idea that he accidentally did what he did, he was intentionally doing this and aiming.
2: And why is it that you guys were not having sex?
7: Because I couldn't at the time.
1: Why?
7: You know, that monthly thing? Yeah, that's just kind of gross.
2: Okay.
1: So you don't want to when you're having your period?
7: Yeah.
2: Okay. Now, what are you using for protection besides...
1: Prayer.
2: Pillowcase.
7: Generally?
2: Yeah.
7: Condoms.
2: Yeah, but you guys are about 60% with the condoms at best.
1: So what else are you doing?
7: Well, after I was done with this period, I'm about to get on birth control.
2: You're gonna?
1: What do you mean about to get on? Today is the day you would start.
7: Yeah.
1: Yeah, are you starting today?
7: I didn't get to the clinic because it's closed.
2: Mm-hmm. Emily,
7: mm-hmm.
2: I'm worried about you and your life. You seem exquisitely naive, pretty stupid, and something bad's going to happen to you.
1: You got to get control of things here.
7: We're not actually dating anymore, so... You know.
1: No, Emily, you're not convincing us differently than what we just...
2: Why aren't you dating anymore?
7: Just issues.
1: Yeah, he doesn't want to. That's the issue.
2: All right.
1: Just cut this guy out. You'll be happier in the long run.
2: Don't get pregnant.
1: You need a couple more years of life under your belt before you understand what relationships are, who you are in a relationship, and what men are...
2: All right.
1: What motivates men.
2: You're going to be a senior this year?
7: Yeah, this next year.
1: This coming year.
7: Yeah.
2: Since we're at the end of this one, right?
1: Yeah.
7: Mm-hmm.
2: All right. Go get yourself a job as soon as you graduate and screw junior college, all right? I don't want you wasting time. All right?
1: This one, I think, needs a little education.
2: No. You're not going to get a junior college. You got to go somewhere and get a job, all right, Emily?
7: Mm-hmm.
2: I may forego my senior year if I was you.
1: Go to the clinic tomorrow and get on birth control.
2: You're not going to college, are you?
7: Eventually.
2: Eventually?
7: Yeah, I'm going to probably go to art college.
2: Art college. Yeah. Okay. All right. All right. Yeah. Boyfriend was doing the spin art on her face.
1: Yes, he was. Accidentally.
2: It's a great guy. Accidentally jumped up and dove on her head with his groin. Yeah. Now he's moving on. Guys are awesome. Yeah. All right. Had a yeast infection for a year. Yeah, I don't want to talk to that person yet. Jeff?
8: Yes.
2: You're 23?
8: What's happening, brother? I got a quick idea about your red light running little diatribe you went on a little bit ago.
2: Mm-hmm.
8: First off, I practice it a lot.
2: Mm.
8: So over here.
2: Have you ever been pulled over?
8: No, not yet.
2: You're going through the red arrows, right?
8: Absolutely. And you made a good point. I mean, some are protected, some aren't. I heard you once say, if they didn't trust us with cars, we'd all be running into the walls anyway, right?
2: Yeah. I know. Like, we can't decide what's safe and what's prudent and what's not. Yeah. Every single second you're behind the wheel, you have the opportunity to turn onto a kid's lawn and run into the master bedroom of the house.
1: Yeah.
8: Right.
2: You do whatever you want.
1: Yeah.
2: You can hop up. Well, you hear it every once in a while. Just go to the farmer's market, hop up on the curb, and start plowing people like a publicist.
8: Let's take it to the next level, Adam. Let's take this movement to the next level.
2: How do we do that?
8: A union, a fund, something where everyone wants to be involved in this movement to take it, stick it to the man. $1 a month.
2: Whenever people start paying?
8: Start paying, and when you get a ticket, if you are a subscriber to this union, the union's going to take care of that ticket for you.
1: Oh.
2: I like that idea.
1: It's more of an insurance policy.
2: But I would rather everyone just fought it. I would rather everyone drove through the red light when it was safe. The red arrow when it was safe. And then if you do get a ticket, and so far I've been through thousands, I've never gotten one. But if you do, then you fight it, and they have to explain to you why what you did was dangerous in that particular intersection as opposed to the intersection before it and the one after it that don't have an arrow. And by the way, that one, which never had one for 45 years.
1: Mm-hmm.
2: That's had one for 45 minutes? Yes? All right. Mm-hmm. Instead of telling people that turning right on a red is legal in California, that we can't get into. Oh, Drew, what I could do for this goddamn city.
1: Please.
2: How I could get
1: Stop.
2: It moving.
1: Stop.
2: All right. Lily?
9: Yeah?
2: You're 16?
9: Yeah.
2: Well, you have big boobs?
9: Uh-huh.
2: How big are they?
9: They're large C, almost a D.
2: Now, what's the number attached to them?
9: I'm not sure.
2: You don't know what size bra you wear?
9: Well, I do, but like, it's kind of confusing because I wear like three different sizes.
2: All right, give us the middle one.
9: Probably like a 36C.
2: C.
9: Yeah.
2: Mm-hmm. Okay. Not much thinking, by the way, about what size bra you wear when you're concerned about it. Yeah? Can anyone give an answer?
1: What are your three? Just out of curiosity, what are the three sizes?
9: Well, I have like a 32D.
2: Mm. All right.
9: And a 34C.
1: But your middle is 36C?
9: Yeah.
2: Okay.
9: At least that's what I was told when I was measured.
2: Okay, so. Okay, so that'd be the middle. The highest one would be the middle one.
9: Yeah.
2: So like if you opened a movie theater and you were at the concession stand, the extra large would be the medium, and then the medium would be bigger than the large.
9: Probably.
2: Okay.
1: Okay.
2: All right.
1: All right,
2: Starbucks kind of does that. All right. And how big's the rest of you?
9: I'm 4'9".
1: Gee.
2: Ooh.
9: Mm-hmm. Yeah. And I would probably weigh like 15.
2: All right. And by the way, that 32D, that's the bra you want to find in the hamper when you're working at the house and you're rummaging around. Anyway, Lily.
1: Just saying.
2: Your question is?
9: Yeah. There's these guys at my school, and mm-hmm. I like one of them, but I'm afraid to say something to them because a lot of people think that I'm a slut and a whore, but
1: Why
9: I've never really done anything with anybody.
1: Why would they think that?
2: Slut and a whore. It should one should just, cover.
1: Why would they think that?
9: I guess I don't know. Like these girls started a rumor about me and somebody, but I don't even know the person. Huh. And so, yeah.
2: Yeah, well, wait a second. Here's why I always yell at people who worry about other people or claim other people are doing this. I find it to be a form of narcissism or being conceited to say that other people are saying other things about you. I find they don't say it nearly as much as you think they do. And somehow that makes you more important. Somebody started a rumor that you had sex with some guy who've never met and it had caught on. You know what I'm saying? The girls can be tough.
1: Yeah.
2: But ultimately, they care about themselves, and they can be a little cruel.
1: But you know that shunning stuff. They actually get power by shunning, and so they'll shun one person.
2: Yeah.
1: And that's the way to do that.
2: I know, but here's the reason I say this, Drew, and I know. You went to the Little Lord Fauntleroy School for Albino Hemophiliacs. I went to North Hollywood High. I was like 35 middle-class screwball kids from the Valley, and trucked in from the city and the barrio and up in Hebrew Heights. They came from all over the place, Drew. Stop that. And I know what's going on. It was a nice sampling of just screwed up teenagers. And there was a little of this going on, but meh.
1: All right, wait. Let's assume there's a fair amount. Let's just address it. That women that grow sort of sexualized bodies, particularly when they're young.
2: She's 16.
1: I know, but you get looked at by guys for that, and guys sort of get preoccupied with that. Or
2: yeah.
1: Sort of, that's what they
2: she's
1: are.
2: She's a C
1: that's fine.
2: Slash
1: yeah,
2: D.
1: Guys kind of into that, and the girls sort of get defensive about it and make sort of gang up on you a little bit. But
2: yeah.
1: There's an easy way to sort of take it all down. Just wear dress down.
2: Yeah, well, but when you're 4'11 and you dress down, you just start walking around looking like a mascot. You look like a troll from Six Flags Magic Mountain.
1: Right.
2: Hey, Lily?
9: Yeah?
2: Do you dress, you wear tight blouses?
9: No. Mm. I'm the kind of person that, like, I don't wear tight things.
2: All right.
9: I'm not, like, I don't really wear things that would make people think.
2: Okay. Good. Who's the guy? Who's the guy you're interested in? Do you think he likes you?
9: Well, yeah, that's what people have said. But
1: why don't you ask him
9: now? And so I don't know.
2: Why don't you just go talk to him?
1: Yeah, go talk to him, Lily. It's fine. Relax.
2: It's not that big a deal. It really isn't. You get a little older, you realize, who cares? No one knows. No one cares.
1: He'll be fine. He'll like talking to you. Guarantee it.
2: Go talk to him.
1: He'll be a little weird and freaked out, but that's because he's uncomfortable, not because he doesn't want to talk to you.
2: Yeah. Ooh. Drew. Projecting. Getting cathartic. Yeah, just go talk. And look, I know everything's clicky and everything's, peer pressure-y, but no one really cares. I just remember people in high school, some would hook up, some wouldn't, some had girlfriends, some had boyfriends. And it wasn't that big a deal. You couldn't go steal somebody else's person, or you could even do that. But the point is people don't care nearly as much as you think they care when you're 16.
1: That's true, because they're all worried about their own ass.
2: Yes, they're busy thinking you care about their ass.
1: But there is a little bit of ganging up stuff that goes on.
2: They can do that. Yeah. Heidi?
10: Yeah.
2: 25?
10: Yeah.
2: What's up?
10: My husband, I've been married for 2 years. My husband's penis has gotten considerably larger in like the last 6 months.
1: How do you know that?
10: Go ahead.
1: How do you know that?
10: No.
1: How do you know?
10: It's just bigger. It doesn't fit as well as it did before. We've been married for 2 years and dated for a lot longer than that.
1: But maybe there's something changing with you.
10: I don't know. He notices it being bigger, too, when he's playing with
1: himself. He's playing with himself. Oh, God.
2: Let me just do a recreation. My husband's penis is bigger than it was 6 months ago.
1: How do you know that?
2: Huh?
1: How do you know that?
2: Come again?
1: Maybe it's... How do you know that?
2: Oh, because it's just bigger.
1: I got it.
2: Okay. All of a sudden, boom, snaps into focus. Huh. You repeating the question and putting just in front of it can't... it's not going to work. Kristen? Oh, wait a minute. I'm going to talk to Kristen. I'm going to talk to Heidi.
1: Heidi.
2: Yeah. Heidi.
10: Yes.
2: So you've seen his penis for the last how many years?
10: On and off for the last 7.
2: And it seems like it's made a move in the last 6 months.
10: Well, it feels larger.
2: It feels larger. Have you done the water displacement test?
0: No.
1: Have you measured?
0: No.
1: All right.
2: Why not? Why hasn't your husband measured?
1: What's wrong with him?
0: Good question. I'm just worried, medically concerned about it, because it's not something that he thinks is relevant to go to the doctor for.
2: Yeah, he's right.
1: He's right. I agree.
2: It's not going to do anything.
0: No.
2: All right. There are times.
1: Let's see though. Has he got a new job or anything?
0: No.
2: No.
1: New girlfriend?
0: No, not that I know of.
2: Okay. All right.

0: things seem to work.
1: Yeah, they do.
0: Or something.
1: And some of that may be, you know, levels of circulating testosterone changing. And that's why I asked about the job, because men that get into positions of authority, that testosterone levels do go up.
0: Mm-hmm.
1: New relationships goes up, or multiple mm-hmm. relationships. So, you know, when you start moving into alpha male roles, your biology responds to that. And I've heard anecdotal reports that might affect slightly penis size, but not much.
0: Now, again, if he is going to measure the penis, here's my rule of thumb. The penis, and this is how I measure mine, again, because there's some controversy.
1: But What's the controversy?
0: Do you take the ruler and stuff it in your abdomen? Do you put it on the bottom side of your penis? Do you do it lying down on your back? Again, here's the unofficial way I measure. From the center of the anus to just past the tip. Okay.
1: And you come up with five. That way it's good.
0: I round up. I will round up to five. All right, let's take ourselves a little break. When we come back, Christine is going to give us advice for chicks to have orgasms. Guaranteed, she says, after this. Hey, everybody. It's Loveline. I'm Adam. That's Dr. Drew. Phone number 1-800-LOVE-191er. Let's get to the phones and speak to Kristen. Who's 25. Kristen?
2: Hey, what's up?
0: What's happening?
2: First off, I want to say, Adam.
0: Corolla. Yeah.
1: Feel much better now.
0: You haven't spoke about it yet this week, but I'm really, really wanting to get the pool game changed from Marco Polo to Adam Corolla. And I'm feeling, I feel like people are behind me.
1: Of course.
0: And I know what it's like to have people not be behind a brilliant idea of mine. I don't think people initially jump behind my Attack Crows idea.
1: Red Arrow took some time to catch on.
0: The dogs that sniffed cancer, venereal disease. People are off. There's many, many things people didn't jump on me with, but I think replacing Marco Polo with Adam Carolla is
1: immediately rang true for people.
0: Yeah. And again, the smear campaign against Marco Polo is going to be awesome. Marco Polo says he's a family man, but is he? You start explaining. And we, like I said, I don't want to play the racist card, but I'll certainly float it.
1: Courageous man.
0: Yeah, you know, listen, there wasn't a white guy, there was a European guy alive in the 13-somethings that didn't enslave a few people of color. I'm just going to hold it. I'm just going to say the facts. That's all. All right. All right, go ahead, Kristen.
2: Okay, well, I just wanted to say a lot of people call and they, like, a lot of females call and they've never been able to have an orgasm ever. Mm-hmm. And you guys give them the advice of, like, the running the bath water or whatever.
1: Yeah.
2: And, you know, I bet you that if they actually just, like, put in a pornography, like, a video or read a magazine and just masturbated, it'd probably be a lot easier.
1: A lot of girls get nothing out of that, Chris.
0: Read a magazine.
1: Yeah, first of all, reading the magazine is a different thing than looking at pictures or looking at a porno.
2: Right.
0: Do you mean read one or look at a magazine?
2: Do I?
0: No, I mean, when you say read a magazine, do you mean look at the pictures?
2: Look at the pictures, or you can read, like, erotic literature, which turns a lot of females on.
0: Yeah.
2: You know,
0: I'm kind of down with you on the erotic literature.
1: That's why there are Harlequin novels and, what was that, Penthouse Forum. Those are for women.
0: Oh, they are.
1: Men get nothing out of that stuff.
0: Sometimes
2: it seems like you guys underestimate, like, the raw sensuality that
1: No, Kristen. No, we don't underestimate the raw sensuality.
0: How dare you speak to a man of such exquisite passion as Dr. Drew and sell him that he's not sensitive to raw sensuality.
1: Sensual men like yourself.
0: First off, Drew is a sensualist.
1: How dare you?
0: Okay. How dare you?
1: What you underestimate is how diverse women are.
0: Right.
1: And there's plenty of women like you, but most are not like you.
0: No.
1: And this is the point. And every woman thinks that the other women is somehow lying or distorted, haven't figured the key out yet. And the fact is, the reality of the diversity in the X chromosome is so profound that women's sexual functioning is expressed a phenomenally complex variety.
0: Well, is a guy, I could only imagine if I met another guy and it was like, I was like, this chick had huge cans, and she popped into porn and started performing oral on me, and the guy went, ugh.
1: Ugh. Why'd that do that for you? That's something for you? Ugh.
0: How uncomfortable.
1: Yeah.
0: I'd be like, are you high?
1: You'd start beating him.
0: I'd start beating him with my shoe. I keep a slipper just for beating guys who disagree with me sexually.
1: Or if you were to think to yourself, you'd be the guy thinking, oh, I can't talk about that because I understand what he's talking about. It's different from me.
2: I get what you're saying.
0: Yeah.
1: What's he talking about?
0: So the point is

0: Women are all over the sexual man.
1: It has nothing to do with, very little to do with the social context. There's just a fantastically diverse biology there. It turns out the Y chromosome comes in sort of one type. So what makes a male is pretty much the same across all males.
0: Mm-hmm.
1: But what makes a female female and her sexual functioning is terrifically diverse.
0: So, Kristen,
1: you're what you call androgenized. So for you, things that are more masculine types of arousal systems, things that are more visual or into it for you, they're women that have absolutely zero on the visual frontier.
0: But the advice of, you know, reading something erotic certainly couldn't hurt, but it's just going to sort of move them in that direction. Eventually, if they ain't able to run some water on themselves or drop a finger, they ain't going to get there.
2: Well, I'm just trying to help, you know.
0: I appreciate it. I think
1: I find so fascinating is with talking to Kristen is that so many women just sort of announce how all women are because that's how they are. Therefore, all women must be that way.
0: Right.
1: And I can understand how they could feel that way, but it's not, unfortunately. And what bewilders me is why women don't talk amongst themselves.
0: Well,
1: the ones that are different than Kristen are afraid to speak up to the Kristens. You know what I'm saying?
0: Right. But even if they do, the Kristens of the world just say they're doing something wrong,
1: yes.
0: Or if you'd listen to me, or
1: right.
0: I could show you how to do it.
1: Right. So they feel flawed, and then the magazines tell them they're flawed because they don't have orgasms like 17-year-old males.
0: Right.
1: So they clam up.
0: Right. All right. Let's talk to Jonathan, who's 20. Jonathan?
3: What's up, Adam?
1: Hang on a second, Jonathan. Interesting, and the Kristen is not the multi-orgasmic type of female either. Let's see.
0: Hold on, Jonathan.
2: Still here.
0: Kristen?
2: I'm still here. Yeah.
0: Yeah. Are you multi-orgasmic?
2: You know, interestingly enough, I've never had an orgasm through penetration. I've only been able to do it through masturbation
1: once in a while. I want you to imagine there are women that have that have orgasms only with penetration and will have 30 orgasms in a session.
0: Well,
1: imagine that. What is that?
0: Hold on, I got to kill myself.
1: Okay, now how come you can't do that, Kristen?
2: You know, I wish
1: you underestimate what women can do. You underestimate
0: what your problem is when a guy's effing you, you have to let your mind go. Okay?
1: Or if you knew where your G-spot
0: was, you must be doing something wrong. You're not in touch with your body. Okay? Because then if the guy was effing you, you'd have 1,000 like me.
1: No, but that's just a different kind of construct, a different female.
0: Ooh.
1: You see?
0: True.
2: You know.
0: Touche, my friend.
2: Touche.
0: All right, baby doll.
1: Good luck.
2: All right.
1: Enjoy.
0: All right. Yeah, there you go. And those chicks, and them giving advice to Kristen about how to just relax.
1: And have multiple orgasms with intercourse. No, never going to happen.
0: Right. All right, Jonathan, what's happening, brother man?
3: Adam.
0: Corolla.
3: Adam, yeah. I'd like to let you know that I got a group of my friends for prayer today. They all get along pretty good, dude.
1: From what?
0: They played Adam Carolla in a pool?
1: Oh.
3: Yeah.
0: Oh, awesome. Yeah. This is our first instance, and hopefully not the last of people.
3: A bunch of people were looking at us like, what the hell are you doing, you know? But I told them that's the new game.
0: Yeah.
1: He's in L.A. He's in a public pool?
3: Yeah.
1: Yes.
0: Yeah. You know you've arrived when you're in the public pool.
3: Yeah, Adam, I was going to talk to you about that Red Arrow thing, dude. I got pulled over for it.
0: Really?
3: Yes.
0: Now,
3: I got myself out of the ticket, though.
0: Now, I've been begging everyone just to drive through the Red Arrows when the signal's green.
3: I did it.
0: And what? Now, what?
1: Where was the cop?
3: The cop was actually, like, if you're making a left, the cop was, like, on a driveway. It was one of those motorcycle cops that pretty much are hiding to catch the speeders.
1: Behind you.
3: In front of me. Like, when I made a left and I was already on the other side, he came up from the driveway. He was already on the block that I was turning onto.
1: How could he see the arrow? He must have known. He's been sitting there for a while.
3: He was sitting there for a while. He's usually always there.
0: So he was there with his radar gun, and you basically just came right into his trap.
3: Pretty much.
1: Oh, God. Right.
0: So what happened?
1: I'm just thinking about the trap I went into.
3: I know. So he pulls me over, right? And he says, you know what you did wrong, son? And I said, no, I don't. And he said, you just went through a red arrow. I was like, technically, it's green. I see the big, bright green circle, and it's safe for me to go. Why couldn't I go? He's like, but there's a red sign. I was like, there's no signs out here that says I can't go on red. So he's all, and then he starts arguing about it, and he's like, you know what, son, I'm gonna let you go off with a warning this time, but don't do it.
0: Really?
3: Yeah.
0: Yeah. Well, good man. Wow. Hey, listen, everybody, I'm into the spirit of law.
1: You didn't blame Adam, Jonathan, and say, Adam Carolla says I've got to do this?
0: Yeah.
1: It's a movement, don't you understand? Join us!
0: I'm telling you, I had a van driver, the guy drove me from the The Killers van driver.
1: What? What?
0: The Killers, the band The Killers.
1: Yes. You mean the bus driver?
0: No, they had a van. They had their own van. You know, I realized that I was hanging around with Dickie Barrett from the Boston's yesterday at the big big event. Dickie is probably a veteran of 2,000 of these types of shows.
1: Yeah.
0: And so I was like, well, we got to wait for the shuttle bus to get us over to the Marriott. And he said, oh, no, we don't. I thought, well, what's your plan? And we ran into the lead singer of The Killers, talked to him for a second, said, where's your van? It's right over there. Where are you going? I'm going back in the venue. That van can give us a ride to the Marriott, right? And next thing you know, we're in a van. And you know the beauty of all guys who drive vans? Oh, they got a story, boy. Oh, all guys who drive. Guys who drive have a story.
1: I know.
0: And the thing about guys who drive...
1: Especially here in
0: Florida. Oh. Ooh. Ooh. The thing about guys who drive, the thing that's funny about them is there's something that went on. You know, they owned a house when they were 21 years old. Yeah. They had a successful business at 28. You know, it's like...
1: Especially with the women, too, and the female drivers.
0: They keep talking, and there's a certain part of you that wants to go, why are you hauling my drunk ass back to the Marriott if things were going so well 20 years ago? Like, and then it made me start thinking, oh, this could be my fate. I could be like, are you kidding? 18 years ago, I was bringing I was bringing bands out on that venue.
1: I was literally a millionaire.
0: I was literally a millionaire before the Red Arrow lawsuit.
1: Yeah, the guy's like, okay, Pops. Yeah, literally, huh?
0: Yeah.
1: I bet they named a pool game after you.
0: Yeah. Ooh, someone else played Adam Carolla. Again, we're trying to replace the pool game Marco Polo with Adam Carolla. I don't think of that as narcissistic, by the
1: way. Berlin? Oh, yeah, not at all. 17.
4: Hey, what's up?
0: What's happening?
4: Not much. Just listening to the radio, and I heard this kid call in saying he played Adam Carolla, but I beat him. I played it on Friday with my friends.
1: Ah,
0: wow.
1: Where were you?
4: At the Embassy Suites in Portland, Oregon. We snuck in and played Adam Carolla.
0: You played around Adam Carolla in the pool.
1: Snuck in and played. They weren't even guessing.
0: Sweet. I like that.
4: Yeah.
0: The thing about Embassy Suites is no one thinks anyone's going to sneak into a $43 hotel room. They figure they're going to be down at the four-star.
1: Could you imagine when you were sneaking into the Mulholland Club that one day people being pooled, calling your name out?
0: Yeah, awesome.
1: As you jumped off the roof into the pool below?
0: Thank you, Berlin.
4: You're welcome. Appreciate it.
0: God bless you. I mean, really, I know I had to get it
1: Berlin
0: started.
1: Berlin's made your day. Come on.
0: She's made my day.
1: Give her a little more of a thanks on that.
0: All right.
1: Come on.
0: All right.
1: Berlin.
0: Berlin, was this... How many dudes were involved with this?
4: Two dudes and two chicks.
0: Oh, okay. Because the dude is the sneak-in part.
4: Yeah.
0: You know what I mean?
1: Yeah.
0: It's not all the chicks.
1: Yeah, yeah.
0: The dudes are cool. Don't worry about it. They don't know who's, you know.
1: Let's go.
4: Yeah.
0: All right, baby doll. Did you do this at night or during the day?
4: It was probably around 9 o'clock in the evening.
0: Wow. And you played Adam Carolla. Awesome. Did anyone kick you out?
4: No, we just walked in and we were kind of scrubby looking and everything. We just walked in, they kind of stared at us, and we just went all the way upstairs, and then we went to the pool and we waited for someone to come out. And
1: Portland, indoor pool.
0: No, indoor pool.
4: Indoor pool, indoor heat.
0: Oh. Nice. Oh, and you can hear the echoes.
1: Yes,
0: too.
1: The beautiful calls. The ringing quality to your voice. It's that sonorous sound.
0: Yeah.
1: Adam Carolla.
0: What a game. This is awesome. I'm really feeling good.
1: Let's take a break. Yeah, it can't get better than this.
0: Yeah. We'll be right back after this. Hey, everybody.
1: What?
0: Phone number 1-800-LOVE-191. Our next call, I was just reading it. I'm a horrible reader and not dyslexic, just stupid. It says he's a cop, and I just looked at it. I was trying to make some sense of it, and I read a cop. That's what I thought. And Drew's like, oh, we got to take this call. And I'm like, we got to talk to an A cop? Are you high? He's a cop. It's legal to run the Red Arrows.
1: Uh-oh. Ooh. We better not undisclose this to anybody.
0: What do you got to tell us, brother?
5: What's up? How you guys doing tonight?
1: We're good.
5: Well, check this out. I was just curious myself, so I pulled out my vehicle code. This is California vehicle code, so it's not, you know, for the rest of the United States.
0: Mm-hmm.
5: If you guys want to write it down, 21453.
0: Ooh, Drew is frantically writing it down. I'm going to do it on a Post-it so I can put it on my wallet.
1: 21453.
5: Parentheses C. of the vehicle code.
0: Hold on, how do you draw parentheses? Oh, those two? That's a backwards C. Parentheses C, yes. Yeah. So
1: 21453C, yes, yes. Uh-huh.
5: Circular red or red arrow, okay? A driver facing a steady red arrow signal shall not enter the intersection to make the movement indicated by the arrow, and unless entering the intersection to move, to make a movement permitted by another signal, shall stop at a clearly marked limit line, but if none, before entering the crosswalk on the near side of the intersection, or if none, then before entering the intersection, shall remain stopped until an indication permitting movement is shown.
1: That's a green arrow.
0: So far, it sounds like I'm getting a ticket.
5: No, negative, because if it's saying that there's an indication of permitting movement shown, that would be your green light.
0: Oh.
5: Basically, a red arrow is to facilitate the flow of traffic traffic situations.
0: Right.
1: That's right. We're all about that, by the way. We get that, but if there's low traffic...
0: Why does it turn red? And why does it ever turn red?
1: Why not just turn green to let us know?
0: Why not just turn green and let people move?
5: Because it's all based on sensors. It's based on cars sitting
1: behavior
5: on the sensor loops that triggers the green light to go or the red arrow to go or the red, you know...
0: So you're saying that the indication to turn left could be the signal turning green, not the arrow turning green.
5: Yes.
1: So any indicator to go.
5: Now, so if you've got traffic and you've got a green light with a red arrow, and you go ahead and decide you're going to make that left turn and get clobbered by a car, then they're going to say, well, you're going to say, well, I was safe to go because I had a green light, even though there was a red arrow. Therefore, I thought it was safe. They're going to say, well, technically, you had that red arrow. You should have waited for it to turn green to clear. But on the other hand, you know, like I said, it's to facilitate the flow of traffic.
1: So wait, so let me ask this, Tim.
5: It's trying to keep gridlock from happening.
1: No, we get all that. We understand it has a purpose. It's just that it's sort of overstated. And Tim, if we get a ticket, will the policeman have a California vehicle code in his car? We could say, hey, please look this up. You'll see that I was within my right.
5: Absolutely.
0: Yeah, but usually, I'm still not so sure it read like a proper excuse.
5: Well, you know, it's one of those things where
1: interpretation.
5: Yeah, they're going to interpret it, and when you are able to pull that out, it's kind of like that. Kid
1: this is when you have your jury trial, Adam. You're going to get off,
0: right?
5: When you had that kid who actually confronted the officer and said, "Hello, I had a green light, and you know, it was a red arrow. I was safe to go." I think the officer was kind of standing there with something in his hand other than a ticket book because he didn't have a leg to stand on.
0: Well, Tim, I like the cut of your jib, by the way. a cop who's for the people.
5: Hey,
0: and by the way, you're calling from Placer County?
5: Yeah, I'm actually a police officer in one of the local cities.
0: Yeah,
1: can't tell us which.
0: Yeah, well, do not try...
1: Culver City.
0: No.
1: What?
0: Do not transfer to Burbank.
1: Oh.
0: Because they don't like your kind there at all.
5: I've worked in cities that are letter of the law. And it's no fun because you pull someone over and you want to give them the benefit of the doubt and just kind of say, hey, drive on, just don't be so stupid, and you can't do that.
1: Who sets that policy? Where does that stay going? Is that a cultural thing or is somebody, some leader setting that up? I mean, if you wanted to complain about that, where would you go?
5: For what? Letter of the law versus spirit of the law?
1: Yeah.
0: Yeah. Who sets these mandates? Because obviously the chicken-ass cops over in Burbank are pee-whipped to the point where they have to hand out chicken-ass tickets
1: all day long.
0: So if
1: we wanted to change Burbank, who would we go to?
0: Yeah, they don't want to do it.
5: You know, to be honest with you, I wouldn't have the perfect answer for that, but the only thing I can imagine is, like, the community that I'm in, the people step forward and they say, you know, not enough enforcement of this has happened, and not enough enforcement of that is happening.
0: Right, but do you think is there a person alive that said not enough chicken ass jaywalking tickets have been handed out? It's a citizen outrage. I got a ticket in a crosswalk.
1: You gotta go to the mayor's office or the police commissioner or something like that.
0: All right. Well,
1: we need Teddy Roosevelt. We need more Theodore Roosevelts in our time.
0: Thanks, Tim.
1: People that come in and sort of scrub things up, you know, in sensible ways. You know, scrub up corruption.
0: Yeah.
1: Get things set up the way people want it to be set up.
0: Yeah.
1: You know, man?
0: It'd be nice. It'd be nice. And it'd be nice if the people just stood up and said.
1: Yeah, he was a police commissioner before he was president.
0: Roosevelt was?
1: New York City police commissioner.
0: Did not know that. Did not know that. Sheila?
6: What's up?
0: You're 15?
6: 16.
0: You're 16. All right. What's up?
6: Okay, well, the first time I ever, I never actually have had anal sex, but I want to.
1: Well, wait a minute. This is public access Civic Pride Week. What are we talking about here? It's anal, I understand.
0: It's anal sex
1: anal
0: week?
1: Anal sex? I thought we were talking about changing governments and.
0: No. Well, we run the gamut here.
1: Oh, okay.
0: Go ahead. We went from the thin blue line to the fat brown line. Yeah. Thanks, Drew. That's why they call me Ace.
1: Yeah, that's good.
6: Anyway,
0: go ahead, Sheila.
6: But, okay. And, like, I just wanted to know, like, a way to make it easier.
1: Wait a minute. You're 15.
0: No, 16.
1: 16. Totally different.
0: Well, big difference in anal years, I got to tell you.
1: Yeah. You times seven. Right. Is there a... how old's the boyfriend?
6: He's 17.
1: Sheila, it hurts because it hurts, and that's your body telling you not to do anything. Just relax. Come on, you're 16 years old, for God's sakes. This means like you were physically abused or something grown. Somebody hit you?
6: No.
1: Why the need for high levels of arousal at 15, 16?
6: Nothing. I just wanted to try it.
1: No. Mm-hmm. See, that's not how people mm-hmm. are. No. That's not what motivates at 16.
0: Where's your dad?
6: My dad, I live with my stepdad. My dad's retarded.
1: Well, what happened with him?
6: He puts like money above me and my little brother. I don't know.
1: And why did you hit you and your mom and he split up?
6: Over money, because he's just.
1: How old were you when they split up?
6: I was around 6-ish.
1: Did you witness a lot of fighting in the home?
6: No, I don't remember much of anything.
0: Mm-hmm. Do you have contact with him?
6: I could. My little brother does, but I don't. I tell him I don't want to talk to him.
1: Why? What's he done that's so horrible?
0: Yeah, he likes money.
6: Well, because he put, I don't know, like when me and my little brother were like smaller, he still like had contact with us. And then like his new wife or whatever didn't like my mom, so she told him that she didn't want him to have any contact with us. And then so he did it. And then after she left him, he decided to come back to us. And then he has this thing where like he tries to buy people, like, buy love.
0: Well, I hear people saying that. My dad, you can't buy me with that Toyota Supra and those box tickets.
1: You only wish your dad tried to buy you.
0: How about you cough up a softball, you old cheap bastard?
1: All right, Sheila, there's something much more going on here that you're willing to admit. Much more.
0: Please, somebody. Oh, my dad tried to buy me. Oh, it'd be awesome. Even if he just tried to buy himself some junk that I could have used. All right, Sheila, I don't know. Look into everything.
1: Yeah, the reason
0: up.
1: You're doing what you're doing.
0: You're angry, baby doll.
1: Yes. A lot going on here. More than you're willing to look at realistically, your feelings, that is.
0: All right. We'll take a break. We'll be back. It,
1: let's go out and start turning left.
0: I'm just going to pull Brody's and e-brakes out in the main intersection. We're going to take ourselves a little break.
1: Big
0: George Garcia
1: is
0: coming in here from Lost, and Melinda Clark in here from the OC.
1: And Daryl Hammond maybe in this week, too.
0: Oh, really? Mm. Oh, it's good people. Troubled, but good.
1: Spent a lot of time with him.
0: We'll take
1: Toronto. We'll tell you the story.
0: A little break, and until next time, this is Adam Kroll for Dr. Drew saying mahalo.
7: This has been Loveline. The opinions expressed on this show are not necessarily those of the staff, management, sponsors, or this station. The producer for Loveline is Ann Ingold. Loveline is a presentation of Westwood One Entertainment.

0: Here, buddy, it's Loveline. I'm Adam. That's Dr. Ahad.
1: Hey.
0: He is not Dr. Drew. He is a gynecologist and an obstetrician, and you deliver babies, yes?
1: That's right.
0: Board certified. He has filled in for Drew in the past. He's good people, even though he's only one guy. Drew is in Toronto doing a film with the Olsen twins playing their father. So,
1: you're kidding.
0: No.
1: Okay. I should have talked to you about that before. I can't believe it.
0: Anyway, he's a horrible actor, too. And I pointed that out to my partner, Jimmy, today. And he said, well, they're horrible actresses. And I said, yeah, touche. That's right. And who needs someone acting better than them? Like, if you're going on tour, you want the opening act better? You want the band that goes on in front of your band to be better than you?
1: No.
0: If you're the Olsen twins, you don't need some hotshot actor. You need a nice wooden Indian type like Dr. Drew.
1: Ouch.
0: So Ahad is not only a good guy and a good gynecologist, he's been nice enough to volunteer his services tonight. And I think that's the way we're going to sort of steer the show.
1: So I think, Adam, sorry to interrupt. I think what we can do, though, just in the tradition of Dr. Drew, we can call me Dr. Ben. It might make things easier.
0: Oh, okay.
1: That's what we've done in the past, so it's Dr. Ben.
0: All right. Well, let's just do that. And,
1: okay.
0: Maybe now's not time to talk about it, but that's should have had the conversation before we went on the air, Dr. Ben. But all right, I'm going to scratch that off. All right, that's Dr. Ben, ask him all the coos-related questions. And see anything strange? Pull out any golf balls? Anything strange in the gyno business in the last few months since we've seen you?
1: Just babies.
0: Just babies? You delivering a lot of babies?
1: Yeah, it's busy.
0: Is that exciting?
1: It's great. I think that's why I got into this. Is
0: because you like playing God?
1: No.
0: Huh? Because that's playing God.
1: Oh, boy.
0: Yeah, you're playing God.
1: Okay.
0: I believe a woman should just go to the woods. And I've instructed my wife that if she's going to give birth, she goes to the woods, comes back when the kid's 17, 18.
1: Right, yeah.
0: At least old enough to get the learner's permit. Anything weird happen? Anything come out with like a blockhead or a foot first or an umbilical cord strangling the kid or anything?
1: No, nothing too exciting. Thank goodness. You don't want things to get too exciting.
0: What's the ratio C-section to a natural birth?
1: Well, you know, statistically, nationally, you're talking about 25%. And then each hospital...
0: 25% C-section?
1: 25% C-section, right.
0: Used to be higher, didn't it?
1: It's hovering... basically right around 25% now.
0: But wasn't there a thing, 8 years ago where it was getting really high and then for insurance purposes and it's come back down?
1: There was something called the Healthy People 2000 initiative where people saw the handwriting on the wall and saw that a lot of people were getting cesareans and a lot of doctors were not offering trials of vaginal birth after cesarean. So people who had one cesarean section started to get more and more cesarean sections. Well, there's something that can happen to the womb when it's had a previous C-section to it, where that area is inherently weaker, and when you go through labor the second time, it could potentially just rip right open.
0: Right.
1: That happens less than 1% of the time, yet it's so, you know, obviously frightening on many levels. And
0: it's like alien.
1: Well, it can increase the risk of all kinds of bad things happening both to the mother and child that a lot of obstetricians just went ahead and just started doing repeat C-sections, which... increase the C-section rate even further. So at one point, there was some pressure to bring the C-section back down to about 20%, and that was the goal for 2000. That was not even close to being met. And at this point, it's hovering around 25%.
0: Don't take this the wrong way, but can you tell the bad ones when they come out? You know what I mean? The troublemakers? The ones we need to ship off to Mexico and Canada immediately? You know what I mean? You look in a kid's eye, you get a pretty good idea where the kid's at. You know what I'm saying?
1: He's got
0: placenta on him. He's still attached to the umbilical cord. But I think I can look a kid in the eye, especially his first moments on the planet, because, you know, he doesn't have the facade worked out then like evil people do now. You know, can you spot, I guess, the publicists, the people that are going to be attorneys or publicists? You think you really get a good look at these, get a feel for them, thump them a little bit?
1: No, I leave that to the pediatricians.
0: All right.
1: Yeah, it's not my job.
0: How big an incision you have to make for the C-section? And don't give me that millimeter crap. This is the United States. You give me inches. You want to get into fractions. That's
1: I'd
0: fine.
1: Say about the diameter on a kid's head is probably running around 10 centimeters.
0: So there it is.
1: Okay,
0: see,
1: so you know what? Make a fist with your hand. It needs to be at least that big.
0: I'm going to make this fist. I'm going to punch you if you go metric again. This United States. Now give me inches. How big is a kid's head?
1: So, you know, you're talking about basically something on the order of 5 inches, let's just say.
0: 5 inches?
1: Yeah.
0: All right. Seems about right.
1: All right.
0: And what's the average vagina?
1: Wow. I don't know. I haven't looked that up lately. I'm sorry.
0: Well, you get your tape out next time you're down there. Madeline?
2: Yeah?
0: Hey, you know, Tony Hawk is supposed to be in here tonight, too, and he should be. He probably just went to the old studio. So we can look forward to Tony Hawk showing up any moment now. Hey, Madeline.
2: Hi.
0: What's up? You're 17.
2: Yes, I'm 17. I just want to say, first of all, that Adam Crowley, you're like my ultimate god.
0: Thank you.
2: I think you're so hot, seriously.
0: Yeah.
2: But, anyway, it's going to sound kind of weird, but, like, every time I orgasm, I, like, pee. And my boyfriend, we've been going out for, like, 2 months, and he wanted to go down on me, and so I let him, but I didn't really, like, warn him about it, you know? And so he went down on me, and then when I orgasmed, I, like, peed on his face, and he didn't really, like, act completely disgusted, but, you know, like, he didn't say much, and I was like, I'm sorry, and then, like, he didn't really talk to me very much the next couple of weeks, and he hasn't done it since then, and it's, like, really awkward when I'm with him.
0: He had fluid in his lungs. He couldn't talk. He was on pneumonia. He was on a respirator. He didn't talk to you too much.
1: Yeah.
0: Well,
2: I don't know if he wants to, like, break up, and it's, like, really awkward, and I was wondering if there's a way I can, like, hold it in, or, if, like, if I should talk to him about it, or what.
0: But this is your boyfriend. This isn't a guy you've just had a few dates with.
2: No, we've been going out for, like, 2 months.
0: 2 months. All right. And has he said he loved you?
2: No, we haven't said that yet.
0: It's just weird that you're not talking. I mean, I don't think the shot of urine in the face helped, but it seems like he should he'd be talking to you if you were in fact his girlfriend.
2: Yeah, well, I mean, like, we're talking, but he's just, like, not really, like, we're not having, like, the same kind of conversations as we used to. It's just, like, really short, and he seems to, like, and it's, like, no sexual tension, you know, or anything.
0: Well, maybe he's scared you'll strike again.
2: Probably. I mean,
0: all right.
2: I don't know.
0: Well, let's ask Dr. Ben if a woman can control this. I know what the answer is.
1: Okay, so let me just ask you a couple of things, Madeline. First of all, is it for sure that it's pee? I mean, I'd expect you to know the difference. But, you know, you have to realize that there are some women who basically can orgasm and release vaginal fluid that is not urine. So... even though there's something moist coming out of you, the question, and it could be a good amount of quantity as far as, you know, the stuff that can come out that's not pee. So the question is, are you pretty certain that it is urine?
2: I mean, I've just always assumed it was pee. I mean, it's like, it doesn't look like, I don't know, like vaginal fluid or anything. It's like pee, basically.
1: And does it smell like pee? Does it smell?
2: Yeah, it smells like pee and everything.
0: Okay.
1: All right. Because while that can happen, that's actually less likely than, you know, just basically making a lot of vaginal secretions, which can still look and to some degree feel like
0: pee. Let's just assume it's urine for now.
1: But let's assume that it's urine. Basically, is this happening?
0: For the sake of comedy.
1: Right. Is this happening every time you orgasm?
2: Yeah.
1: Has it happened every time? Yeah. I've got some news for you. You probably cannot control it. Now, there's one thing that is available that, you can potentially think about using.
0: Mm-hmm.
1: There are medications right now that basically work very well to stop the uncontrollable contractions of the bladder and stay in your system for long periods of time. I don't know, have you ever seen, Madeline, these commercials? Usually elderly ladies, there's like, I gotta go right now, that kind of
2: thing.
1: All right. That medication basically works by stopping that uncontrollable spasm in women who just can't get to the bathroom on time. They have...
0: Why women or anyone? Could it be a man? For a woman?
1: No, it's basically, you know, the urethra is the big physiologic difference is that the urethra is very different in men and women. Men have a much longer urethra. Women's ability to control their urine is somewhat dependent on their ability to constrict that urethra. Tighten that muscle that leads from the bladder to the outside world.
0: Oh, we got to talk. So you're saying, now, for we got a lot of stone... Here's our listenership.
1: Okay.
0: either super stoned or super stupid. And then there's a third category, which is stoned and stupid. Mm-hmm. All right. So it's important that we speak clearly and slowly. The urethra is that's the whiz hole.
1: That's right.
0: And that's like a urine flume. That's where it travels down through the penis. And women have one of those too. Obviously,
1: that's right.
0: Not as long as guys. But you contract that or constrict that, and that is that what controls urine, or is it that and something else?
1: It's that and something else. So you have one mechanism wherein the bladder is told to contract, and you have another mechanism by which you can. While you may not be able to completely control the first, you can control the door out of the bladder.
0: Wow.
1: So there's two separate systems. One
0: Is it the whole urethra? I mean, like if you took my whole penis, part? The middle?
1: Toward
0: the nut side?
1: Right, okay.
0: Or the business end?
1: I'm getting you. There's something called the functional urethral length. So it's not necessarily true that the longer your penis, the more control you'll have over your bladder.
0: Good.
1: But in general, men have a longer functional urethra. That's the part that actually can tighten up
0: and
1: compared to women.
0: That's sac side?
1: That's sac side, I guess, yeah.
0: Okay. Is that in you?
1: Yes.
0: Oh, it is?
1: It is. It's in you.
0: Mm-hmm.
1: It's that muscle that you use when you, let's say, if you have to stop midstream, that's the one you're contracting.
0: Okay. So we got more of that than women.
1: Yeah.
0: So anyway, this medication,
1: yes,
0: which is called what? You know what it's called?
1: Well, it comes in, there are different forms of it, but the one that, this is the non-generic name for it, is called Detrol, D-E-T-R-O-L. It's a fairly new medication.
0: And you take that and it's good for... A day?
1: It's good for a day.
0: Good for a day.
1: Yeah,
0: so if you know you got something going that night, take it that morning,
1: Well, it doesn't work quite like that because it takes about 2 weeks to get optimal amounts of this medication as long as you take it on a regular basis. And then you just kind of have to take it regularly as long as you want the effect to last. When you get off the medication, you kind of go back to where you were.
0: All right. And that will give you... greater control?
1: Not so much greater control, but it will help you control the uncontrollable spasms that are happening in... Madeline's case when she orgasms.
0: All right.
1: So for her, this might be something to consider, and I would talk to your doctor about it.
0: I want you to know that there is
1: some hope for you. It's not a completely lost case that this has to happen to you every time.
0: Well, you know, because this question, I hate to drive it into the ground, but what the hell? We got 2 hours to kill. Who am I kidding? Tony Hawk's not here. Dr. Ben.
1: It's just me and you.
0: Yeah.
1: Sorry, Adam.
0: Oh, please, Tony.
1: I wish I rode a skateboard. You can have something
0: Tony,
1: to talk to
0: me. Tony, if you can hear me, hustle, buddy. Come on. Let's go now. we talk about this every night, it seems. Women call. This is like this women's little quiet little secret. It seems like, I don't know what percentage of women, but if it's 3% or 5%, that's a significant number of women that are walking around on the planet. It seems like most of them have this problem or have heard of this or know somebody.
1: Sure.
0: And the answer is just sort of, well, try to... go number one before you get into bed, and then the other part is the guy doesn't really care. But really, if you're going into year number six of a relationship, it's like going to SeaWorld every time you go down on her, you're going to want some medication.
1: Sure.
0: So I'm glad you're here.
1: Sure, yeah, definitely look into that, Madeline. Good
0: luck
1: with that.
0: I'm going to tell. And in terms of medication, so I was saying to Drew last week, I was saying, seems like someone ought to look into this or have some medication or how come there's no studies on this or what have you.
1: Yeah.
0: And he was saying, well, people are uncomfortable. They don't admit it. But there's plenty of problems that are this way in the medical community. And people devise, drug companies come up with products for it. Is this product?
1: No, it's not specifically
0: not
1: made for people like Madeline. It's made for, the vast majority of women that use this are specifically older women who have had increasing problems with controlling their urine.
0: Is anyone working on the stuff I'm talking about?
1: Not per se.
0: You get with that.
1: The system works exactly the same. The problem is very similar.
0: Okay. Do you have a lab?
1: No, Adam.
0: You don't? No lab.
1: No lab, sorry.
0: Real doctor, no lab. Interesting. Drew has a lab. Drew has two labs.
1: Really?
0: Drew has a lab in his car.
1: Mm-hmm. Wow,
0: he
1: a mobile lab. Like
0: it's
1: the Iraqis.
0: Neat. It's neat.
1: Interesting.
0: Anyway.
1: Okay.
0: Megan?
3: Yeah.
0: You're 18.
3: Yeah.
0: What's up? Drew has a white coat, too. Do you have one of those?
1: Oh, yeah. I got one in my car. You want to wear it at the break?
0: Mm-mm. Because I know Drew's is better. He's got one of those things that hangs from his neck that he could hear stuff with. You know? He told me to name it. I can't remember.
1: Okay.
0: You have one of those?
1: Sure.
0: But it's not as nice as Drew's.
1: I bet.
0: Megan?
3: Yeah.
0: You're 18?
3: Uh-huh.
0: He got one of those fat popsicle sticks he uses to hold people's tongues down when he talks.
1: Oh, yeah.
0: Yeah.
1: Yeah. Those are good.
0: Yeah. Megan?
3: Uh-huh.
0: What's up?
3: Well, I met this guy about almost a year ago, and we've been, I guess, dating. We've been definitely having sex for the past year. Mm-hmm. But he won't get into a relationship. I know he hasn't been seeing any other girls or anything, but I've been dating other guys, and it totally pisses him off, and he gets really jealous about it. But I told him, you know, we're not in a relationship. You know, I can go out with other guys, you can go out with other girls. But he refuses to go out with any other girls, but he doesn't want to have a relationship. And this has been going on for a year.
0: Yeah.
1: How old is he? How old is your boyfriend?
3: He's 23, and I'm 18.
0: Hmm. It seems strange that he refuses to go out. And by the way, do you know that he refuses to go out with other women, or is that just his party line with you?
3: I know that he doesn't. Like, we talk too much. We see each other enough. I know that it's not that.
0: Yeah. Is there some stumbling block, some fundamental thing, like he's Muslim and you're Jewish, or
3: No, we both really don't hate each other.
0: No,
3: it's not really that big of an important part in our life. So,
0: what I'm saying is there's nothing he can't get over.
3: No, he says he's in a bad relationship, but I don't know.
0: I give you another one of those examples, you dated his brother all through high school or something, or his best friend or something like. So it's one of those. Sometimes relationships have these fundamental problems that you just can't get past.
3: Mm-hmm.
0: Nothing. And he gets jealous when you go out with other guys.
3: Yeah, he went through my cell phone, too, and he just saw these guys' numbers, and he just got pissed off, and he started calling them.
0: Sounds like a dynamite individual. Yeah. I could see why you'd want to do something more permanent with him.
3: Yeah.
0: Sounds like an a-hole. What's he do?
3: I can't, I've tried dating other guys, and he's just a wonderful guy. And
0: he's not a wonderful guy. He's unavailable, and that's what's attractive about him.
3: Yeah, too. And I've tried to break it off
0: that
3: with him completely.
0: All right. By the way, that's as close as I ever get to, you're right, thank you. That was very
1: you're
0: insightful.
1: Right. That was pretty good, Adam.
0: Yeah, I know. I just have to compliment myself. That too. Everyone's pissed off. The closer you get to the truth, the less credit you get. The more angry everyone gets. So, Megan.
1: She threw it your way, but...
0: Yeah,
1: you don't want
0: some kiss-ass 19-year-old who worships you. You want some unavailable 23-year-old who can't commit. And that's why he's so attractive. But it's not because he's a great guy. Great guys don't keep you on the end of a string and then go through your cell phone and then start calling these other guys that you're forming a relationship with because he won't commit. That's not great guy behavior. He's an asshole. You just love him because he's an asshole.
3: Yeah,
0: your dad?
3: It's called.
0: Where's your dad?
3: Really?
0: Where is he? I don't care. Where's your dad?
3: My dad's out in Temecula.
0: Uh-huh. How often do you see him?
3: Maybe once every 2 months.
0: When did he cut out?
3: About when I was 2.
0: Uh-huh. So your dad kind of abandoned you then, right?
3: No, my parents just got a divorce. My dad and I have been close. He just started another family and everything. And we do get along really good, and I do visit him and stuff. It's nothing like I hate him or he's not in my life at all.
0: Where did he go when you got divorced when you were 2?
3: My mom and I moved up to Riverside, and then my dad just stayed where he was, where we had lived before they got a divorce.
0: Riverside.
1: Yeah, that's the
0: problem.
1: That's
0: child abuse right there.
1: It's the smog in Riverside.
0: Oh, what the hell did your mom move to Riverside for?
3: We had family. But we're in Huntington Beach now, so everything's good.
0: Listen, what if you probably got family in hell, too. You want to go there?
3: No.
0: Riverside.
1: That's San Bernardino.
0: Hell.
1: Right next door.
0: The only excuse for moving to Riverside is if you think you're going to hell. And it's sort of the kind of thing where you don't want to be such a big transition between where you are and hell. So it's like you can't handle the hot tub, so you just go get in the pool, right, and that's kind of warm, and then you can slide into the hot tub after that. It's a little in between waiting pool between that's what Riverside is. It's all people that are bound for hell.
1: Yeah.
0: So that's what you need to do. You need to assess your life. Like when you're in your 60s, you go, listen, look, if you've killed a couple of people and cheated on your taxes the entire time, move to Riverside and get acclimated to hell.
1: Right.
0: Thank you.
1: By the way, Adam, just so you know, I went to college at UC Riverside, so I know exactly what you're talking
0: about.
1: There you
0: go. You've done your time, my friend.
1: Yeah, exactly.
0: All right. Tony Hawk is here, everybody.
4: Hello.
0: Hey, that's
4: Tony.
0: Dr. Ben.
4: Hi.
0: Filling in for Dr. Drew. Sorry. I know it's disappointing.
4: Sorry. I went to the old place. I thought I was such a Loveline local that I could just go there on my own without any directions.
0: That's all right. That's all right. We're glad to have you here at the new old facility. I don't know where... anyway, let me just yell at Megan real fast.
3: Yeah. Yeah,
0: Megan.
3: Don't yell at me. Let me.
0: All right, get rid of this guy. He's not interested.
3: We can't because we keep finding our way back. I mean,
0: no, you keep finding your way back to him. It's just this chaos.
3: He's back around to me. It's not the other way.
0: All right,
3: well,
0: cut him off. Cut him off. He finds his way back to you because he's horny. Cut him off. Yeah. So you know I'm right. Cut him off. Be a woman.
3: It's more so me, though. It's not him because he's always bitching that the only reason
0: I'm telling you to cut him off. He won't commit. That's what you want. And if he would commit, you wouldn't be interested anyway because there's no chaos and there's no excitement in that. All right?
3: You just think it's him and just, you know, he won't commit and that's just it and just leave it alone?
0: Give him an ultimatum. Tell him either he commits or that's it and then stick to it. All right?
3: Okay.
0: Unless you're too scared to find out what that answer is.
4: Good luck.
0: See? Yeah, that's heavy. Tony, what's happening?
4: How are you?
0: Good. How are you doing?
4: All right. I was listening to you yell at me the whole way here. Thanks.
0: I needed you out here. You know,
4: yeah,
0: Dr.
4: I know.
0: Ben.
1: I was really dragging things down. Thanks for showing up.
0: Well, he's not a, you know, he's a gynecologist, and they can't talk, you know. They have to just sit there.
1: Right.
0: Like, it's weird to talk. Hey, what's doing? How
4: yeah, I don't think you want to have any light conversation during that exam,
0: do you? Do you try to break the tension a little bit, or is it all just pretty much you're going to feel a little pinch?
1: Yeah, you say push a lot.
0: You say
1: but
0: push.
1: That's the obstetrics part.
0: Right.
1: Yeah.
0: And what about that Lamaze? That sounds like a waste of time to me. I'm not interested in that Lamaze.
1: Okay. Don't do it.
0: Is that falling out of favor?
1: Let me tell you, I think it's great for the dads. The dads go in, they support mom's head, they get to visualize what's happening
0: Hold
1: to
0: on.
1: Their partner.
0: There's this thing called a pillow that they invented. I think it's about 6 years old now. You just slide it under the head and it actually acts as a support.
1: Right.
0: I don't want to be there.
1: Oh, no.
0: Tony, do you have kids?
4: Three boys.
0: Were you there when they were born?
4: Yep.
0: You standing in the room?
4: Standing in the room. Videoed one of them.
0: Were you doing push? Were you like
4: we did Bradley.
0: What's Bradley?
4: Bradley is
0: it's a fighting
4: another
0: vehicle.
4: Relaxation method.
0: Oh, really?
4: I'm not going to be some sort of
0: what's the difference?
4: spokesperson or anything, but
0: what's the difference between Lamaze and Bradley?
4: I from what I know, Lamaze is more about breathing, and
0: mm-hmm.
4: Bradley is more about total relaxation and sort of experience and all, and it's
0: wow.
4: very ethereal. But
0: did it work?
4: It worked. I have three kids from
0: right.
4: two different moms, and
0: right.
4: Both no anesthesia.
0: Really?
4: Nothing.
0: Wow.
1: Those are amazing women. That's
4: it was
1: incredible.
4: Pretty heavy.
0: Yeah.
1: It's a big deal.
0: Yeah. So is it like they're hypnotized or something? Or they pick a
4: no,
0: spot
4: just,
0: on the wall and focus
4: just,
0: on it?
4: And, yeah, just breathing and visualizing and relaxing, and
0: yeah.
4: and you got to be there. The whole time.
1: Yeah.
0: And what are you doing?
4: Being a sort of a bullet that they're biting, you know?
1: Yeah.
4: They're squeezing so hard
1: Ouch.
4: That you're just sort of
0: really?
4: Dealing with it.
0: Did
4: yeah.
0: you say stuff?
4: Try to. Just relax, breathe, you
1: right.
4: know? It's
1: but,
4: coming. It'll be over soon.
1: Oh,
4: it'll be all right.
0: I don't know.
4: I'm not focused. Hold on.
0: Oh. No. Oh. All right. Yeah, I don't want to do any of that. Tony's skating in the Tony Hawk's Boom Boom Huck Jam Tour, which is coming to a town near you. And Tony won the 2003 Nickelodeon's Kids' Choice Award for Favorite Male Athlete. Not that goddamn Kobe Bryant.
1: Not Kobe.
0: So what are we plugging? The Boom Boom Huck Jam?
4: Sounds good to me.
0: What is that? How's that work?
4: That is our arena tour featuring
0: right.
4: motocross, skateboarding, BMX, and live music. And we do basically a two-hour stunt show, 30
0: well,
4: cities in the fall.
0: You've done that. What, is this the third?
4: This
0: or?
4: Is the second,
0: second
4: tour. Yeah.
0: But did you have motocross the first year?
4: Yep.
0: I thought it was just bikes and skateboards.
4: No, motocross
0: and all that
4: are flying
0: stuff.
4: Over all of us.
0: Oh, really?
4: Yeah, over the halfpipe.
0: Jesus Christ.
4: It's a sensory overload. It's
1: yes.
4: a lot of fun.
0: And where are you having it out in...
4: Staples and Anaheim Arrowhead Pond.
0: Wow. It's bitching.
4: So last year it went off, you know, I mean, it was kind of a test. And
0: right.
4: by the end of it, we were selling out dates. And this year we're doing more cities. We've got a bigger setup, more riders, and we're excited.
0: Well, it's sort of like the X Games version of, like, Icecapades, right? Is geeky as that sounds?
4: I'd liken it to more Cirque du Soleil than Icecapades, if it's fair to you.
0: But I just mean you have people who
4: yes.
0: are professionals
4: yes.
0: who, you know, did it at a very high level, who are get together, travel from town to town.
4: And
0: do
4: a
0: it,
4: show.
0: Do it and maybe do it in a more freestyle way than you would be if you're
4: yep.
0: at a competition, right?
4: Yep, absolutely.
0: I mean, you don't have anyone judging your scores
4: nope.
0: or preliminaries or any heats to get through or anything
4: yeah.
0: like
4: and
0: that.
4: And there's some choreographed routines, so there's some things where we're going, you know, we're all over, under, and, you know, hit your spot. But at the same time, later in the show, we have a whole freestyle section where people can just go off.
1: I have a question for Tony. This is the medical question. I've seen stuff like this go on, and I'm just wondering, in the back of my mind, I was always wondering, maybe this is the physician in me. Does anybody ever get splattered? I mean, when I was there, nothing
4: splattered.
1: Happened. Splattered. But does something like that ever happen?
4: Yeah,
1: and if
4: we
1: so,
4: get hurt. Yeah.
1: Do you have, like, emergency personnel standing by, or what's the plan?
4: We have an athletic trainer with us. Actually, a friend of mine has been doing it a long time, and he keeps us going on the road, and, you know, and we had a couple concussions last year.
1: Wow.
4: But nothing too serious. You know, people assume right away it's like, oh, these guys break bones all the time and blah, blah, blah. But it's not that common.
1: Really?
4: But we're doing it at such a high level every night that people get hurt, you know. But no one was out more than one show last year at a time.
5: Oh, really?
4: Yeah.
5: That's pretty good. How many dates did you do?
4: 22.
5: Wow. That's a pretty good track record.
4: Yeah.
5: I mean, it's like going through a whole football season without only missing
4: much.
5: One game.
4: But, I mean, you know, we get hurt. I just got 18 stitches out of my shoe.
1: Oh, that's pretty.
5: Yeah.
1: That's great.
5: All right.
1: It should have been an orthopedist here tonight.
5: Could have given birth through that shin. We're going to take a little break. Dr. Ben here filling in for Dr. Drew. Tony Hawk in tonight, and we'll be right back after this. Hey, everybody. Love Line. I'm Adam. That's Dr. Ben. He's a gynecologist. He is filling in for Dr. Drew tonight, who is in Toronto doing a movie with the Olsen twins where he plays their father. I know it sounds surreal. Tony Hawk is in studio tonight. Phone number 1-800-LOVE-191. Tony Hawk's Boom Boom Huck Jam Tour is coming to a town near you. And if you want to find out any information about the tour and the dates and the locations, you can go to www.boomboomhuckjam.com.
4: Or just TonyHawk.com.
5: All right.
4: That's easy to remember.
5: We were talking during the break about injuries and accidents involving BMX bikes, skateboards, and all the other stuff. And Tony said he had a good one, but I told him to save it for the air. And then he said it's too complicated.
4: I'll try to explain it.
5: So try to give us a good one.
4: Okay, well, you were talking about the dangers of the pegs on the bikes, you know, where they used to grind. And
5: yeah,
4: obviously.
5: Yeah, because they go in the guy's ribs.
4: Yeah, in the ribs and their shins and things like that. Friend of mine, Rooftop, sorry for sharing this, but he tried to do a complete loop, you know, like a Hot Wheels track loop.
5: Mm-hmm.
4: And
5: like in that movie Earthquake, when the guy rode the motorcycle, was trying to ride the motorcycle around the loop.
4: Yes.
5: He wasn't just doing a flip. He was going to do it on a track.
4: On the loop, yeah.
5: All right.
4: And
5: on a bicycle.
4: Yeah. A couple guys have done it.
5: Right.
4: Rooftop decided he was going to do it, and he just went for it straight away without using any pads. And, you know, when we learn it, we put pads in the center in case we fall. He went for it, and he lost his bike about halfway up and fell from the top.
5: Right.
4: And his bike kept going, went around the loop, and he met it at the bottom on the peg.
5: Oh! In his ass, right?
4: Yeah.
5: No. In his ass?
4: Yeah, well, I mean.
5: Near his ass.
4: Yeah, near.
5: Who cares? Anywhere on his bike.
4: Somewhere on his buttocks.
5: Did it get into him, that peg?
4: I think it scraped him pretty good, but I don't think he required any surgery.
1: Wow.
5: Man.
1: And
5: so here's...
4: I mean, imagine you're falling from this loop. You've already got that dangerous situation, and then your bike decides it's going to beat
5: come
4: you to
5: around.
4: The punch. Yeah.
5: Yeah. Yeah, here's the thing about the pegs. Just if you don't need them, leave them at home.
1: Yeah, that's the take-home message.
5: That's the message. That's right.
1: That's
5: all right.
1: Crazy.
5: And what... someone's done loops on a BMX bike. Have they done loops on a skateboard?
4: Yes.
5: Who's done?
4: Yeah.
5: You done a loop
4: I've done
5: on
4: it? Yeah,
5: you've
4: wow.
5: done a
4: we're
5: loop
4: gonna
5: on
4: do it
5: skateboard?
4: At the Hawk Jam. We built one this tour.
5: Really?
4: Yeah.
5: So now you have to have it like a takeoff ramp.
4: Yeah,
5: right?
4: Takeoff ramp. You know, there's a lot of physics involved because the takeoff ramp has to be the same height as a loop. If it's any higher, you get too much speed and you kind of compress into the top.
5: Wow. Really?
4: So there's some. Yeah.
5: So
4: some
5: it really has to be the same height.
4: Yeah.
5: And that'll carry
4: you
5: across.
4: Yeah. Our loop is 14 feet in diameter,
5: mm-hmm.
4: and the starting ramp is exactly 14 feet tall.
5: Really?
4: Yep.
5: So I imagine the first sort of the beginning part of the loop feels sort of normal to you until you start getting past vertical.
4: Once you
5: right?
4: start getting past vertical, your instinct tells you to turn around.
5: Right.
4: So that's why we put all the pads in for the first few times people try it, because you just can't get used to that sort of one track and you're going to keep going straight.
5: Right.
4: You know, you want
5: right.
4: to go back down the other side.
5: Wow. And how wide is it?
4: It is 8 feet wide.
5: 8 feet wide, so it's just a sheet of Luon or plywood or masonite
4: whatever you make it out of. Well, ours is made by a staging company, so it could be taken apart each night and
5: right.
4: set back up. So it's a little more elaborate.
5: Hey, if this was a good 70s drama, there'd be some dicey stagehand who was looking around and loosening some of the bolts.
0: Because that's the way you would kill Tony Hawk. You couldn't just shoot him in the parking lot. You'd have to loosen some of the bolts and him look around and light a butt. This is the stagehand who wears the jumpsuit that's unzipped halfway and he's not wearing an undershirt. Yeah. You watch out. Watch out for the stagehand.
4: He was hired just at that city.
0: That's right.
4: He's not traveling
0: with us. That's right. Drifter.
4: Yeah. Exactly.
0: Drifter.
4: Yeah.
0: Wow. So you're going to do a loop. And you didn't do that last year.
4: We didn't have a lot. Well, we couldn't really afford it last year. You know, we didn't know what to expect. And this year we went all out.
0: Yeah, so 14 feet. That seems like a lot. But
4: we're used to riding ramps with 11-foot radiuses.
0: Right.
4: This has a 7-foot radius.
6: Yeah.
0: Right.
4: You know, it's actually adjusting to a smaller transition for us.
0: Right. So there's it's wanting to push you down when you hit it.
4: Yes.
0: It's sharper than you normally deal with. But a pool has a shorter radius, right?
4: Yeah. Yeah. But we're used to skating ramps these days.
0: I mean,
4: X Games are here at the Staples Center.
0: No, man, I'd be on my Black Knight hitting coping. You know. The X Games are at the Staples Center?
4: Yeah, I just got back from there.
0: What the hell's going on with this?
4: How is that? It's crazy, huh?
0: Well, the whole X Games thing, I remember, I guess everything starts out this way, but, you know, 6 years ago, 7 years ago, it was like, really?
4: Some random...
0: Luchenstein is on a mechanics creeper, and he's going down a hill? Big deal. And then all of a sudden, it's like, it's huge.
4: Yeah,
0: it's crazy. Luchenstein still doing it?
4: Remember
0: that guy?
4: Think so.
0: Son of a bitch. We went up north a few years back, and that goddamn Luchenstein never left me alone. It's a big behemoth in a leather jumpsuit. I get on my back and I go down a hill on a skateboard. I'm like, so what? What is that? Is that ballet?
4: Oh, man.
0: You make fun of those losers, right?
4: They don't have luge in the X Games anymore.
0: Oh, they don't?
4: Mm-mm.
0: Good. Luchenstein's back managing the Arby's. All right. Where are we? Oh, did I knock this thing off,
6: Ben?
0: Yeah,
6: either three or six.
0: What'd you have, three or six?
6: Six is for Tony.
0: All right, let's go six. Brandon?
7: Yes?
0: You got a question for Tony?
7: Yep, I got a question.
0: Hey,
4: Brandon.
7: Hi, Tony. I'm a really good fan of yours. Hello?
4: Well, thanks.
7: Yeah, and you're the reason I started skateboarding.
4: Really? How long have you been skating?
7: Like 3 years almost, but I'm just trying to practice on my ollie.
4: Cool. Well, you can always improve your ollie, no matter how far you get. I still want ollie higher.
0: Oh, yeah? How's the ollie go?
4: The ollie is like the no-handed aerial where you snap the board just you're using your feet. And
0: That's basically
4: the foundation of every modern trick.
0: Oh, really?
4: Yeah.
0: Wow. Is that named after a guy named Ollie?
4: His middle name was Ollie.
6: Wow. Hey, I learned something today. Thanks for having me on, Adam.
0: Very
6: educational.
0: I'm going to add that to my list of things to do before I die.
4: Ollie.
0: No, have something named after me.
4: Oh, okay.
0: Right now I have jump into a body of water with a knife in my mouth.
6: Yeah?
0: It's just the things I'd like to do. I have a cape removed from me on stage. You know, I come out on stage and my second comes and removes the
6: James
0: cape.
6: Brown.
0: I want to have my hands registered somewhere. Mm-hmm. Maybe be thrown out of a casino for winning. And now I want a skateboard move named after me. The a-hole. Right. All right, so, hey, Brandon?
7: Yes?
0: Do you have a question for Tony?
7: Yeah, I got a question.
0: All right.
7: Hey, Tony, how come you're retired from competition? I still think you're a really great skater for competition.
4: Oh, thanks, man. I did it for so many years, and it has opened up other opportunities for me to not be following the competition schedule, like Boom Boom Huck Jam, you know? And it's more fun for me to do exhibitions and not be under that pressure that, you know, you got to make the one routine. I like to be able to try stuff over and over.
0: And you've been pro since you were 14.
4: Yeah, so I think it was just time for me, you know? And I didn't want to fade out. I wanted to leave on a good note.
6: Do you think – I have a quick question for Tony. Tony, there was an article today in the LA Times about a kid named White.
4: Sean White.
6: Yeah, like 16 years old and is now getting into both the snowboarding and the
4: – Yeah, well, he's already the top snowboarder.
6: There you go.
4: And now he has set his sights on being a pro skater, and he qualified for the X Games at a recent event, and so he's the hot young vert guy.
6: So I guess what I was asking, is this like a Tiger Woods thing where people are getting like younger and better at doing things that when you started out, people weren't really doing?
4: Sean White is an exception.
6: Hmm.
4: You know, he really is a phenom.
0: You want me to get rid of him?
4: What's that? Can you take him out?
0: Get the stagehand to loosen
4: up
0: the ram.
4: Loosen his trucks. Yeah, that might work.
0: Yeah.
4: Knowing Sean, he'll just figure out a way to work around it.
6: If you want something named after you, how about, you know, Murder in the First? How about that?
0: Oh, they have. No, no. This is going to be a move, a maneuver. It could be like a sleeper hold. You know, it could be a wrestling move.
4: Right. Anything.
0: Could be like a...
4: What about a sandwich?
0: Boxing punch, like a bolo. It could be a sandwich, except for it'd have to be big. It couldn't be local or regional, you know.
4: It needed to be
0: a large scale. People would have to know it. Have to be like Ruben. You know what I'm saying?
4: Mm.
0: Something big, you know, BLT, yeah. Something like that, right. You know. All right, let's take ourselves a little break. Tony Hawk here tonight. Doctor, what the hell is that?
6: When
0: Dr.
6: is that?
0: Ben?
6: That's not me.
0: Is that your pager?
6: No. Innocent.
0: Dr. Ben in here, gynecologist to the stars, filling in for Dr. Drew, and we'll be right back after this. Hey, buddy, it's Loveline. I'm Adam. That's Dr. Ben. Almost said Dr. Drew. We're just talking about that rascal. I miss him so. He's in Toronto working.

0: of them involves Satan, so I'm not gonna explore that one yet. But the other two are they could have watched Loveline, the TV show, when they were like, they're like 17 now, so they would have been like 12, 13, maybe 14 years old, would have been that prime time for the adolescent young girl to stay up late, to fire parents, and watch the late night MTV show. So right. They could have been watching MTV and Dig and Drew's scene when they were 13, you know, just about the time you're getting a crush on the good-looking doctor with all the answers. Secondly, we did that Dawson's Creek thing about, it's been about 3 or 4 months ago, but we guest starred on some episode of Dawson's Creek. They could have been watching Dawson's Creek. I'd say it's one of those two things. They spotted him, and they wanted him for the movie.
1: They specifically requested him?
0: I guess so, yeah. I don't think he stormed the set.
1: Well, I don't know. If
0: yeah, they you know. They probably wanted, like, Robert Duvall first. Yeah. he was shooting something else. Yeah. I'm sure he couldn't have been their first choice. That's a good point. That's a very good point.
1: He had to be,
0: Tony Hawk is right when he says that Dr. Drew was well down on their list.
1: Oh, come on,
0: people.
1: Now.
0: I'm going to tell Drew when he comes back.
2: Tony, your name is dirt now.
0: Tony, I can do a loop on a skateboard, so I must know everything, Hawk. I'm going to tell him about that.
2: No.
0: He'll be very pleased to hear that.
1: All right, great.
0: All right, so anyway, he's shooting that. Tony is here tonight, and Dr. Ben, who is a gynecologist and obstetrician, is here filling in for Dr. Drew. All right, and also this tour is Tony Hawk's Boom Boom Huck Jam tour, which is nothing short of amazing. Doing a loop on a skateboard. You got guys doing crazy things on the dirt bikes and the BMX bikes. It's all there. That's going to you can start buying tickets on August 16th. And if you just go to www.boomboomhuckjam.com or tonyhawk.com, you can find out when they're coming to a town near you. All right. Beth?
3: Yes.
2: Beth, wake up.
0: You're 21. What's up?
3: Hi, yes. I was just calling to ask about both bacterial and yeast infections. I've had bacterial infections twice recently, and I get yeast infections like every month. And I know it must be related to my period because it's always like during the week before my period.
0: What's the difference, Dr. Ben, between the bacterial and the yeast infection?
2: Well, yeast is a fungus and bacteria are bacteria. They're just different organisms. Both of them can cause irritation to the vagina. The vagina basically begins to get irritated in different ways, either by itching or just general discomfort. I'm just wondering, as Beth is describing this to us, she's saying she's getting repetitive yeast infections. Are these diagnosed as yeast infections each time, Beth? When you said you get a yeast infection every month, you might feel uncomfortable every month, but does somebody actually diagnose you with a yeast infection?
3: Yes. Mm-hmm.
2: So you go to a physician or somebody who looks under a microscope and tells you have another yeast infection just like you did last month.
3: Yeah.
2: Is that what's happening?
3: Mm-hmm.
2: Okay.
0: All right.
2: After you've gone through that for a couple of times, what have you heard from your physician or from whoever's diagnosing you?
3: I had a problem with yeast infections related to my birth control years ago. But this has, I don't think, that I'm not on the same birth control anymore. I'm actually on ortho tricyclin low now because I thought that perhaps the lower estrogen level.
2: That's correct. So let me just, for everybody else who's listening, Beth, and just let me cover who gets repetitive yeast infections because it's fairly unusual.
0: Bad people. It's sort of a punishment. Yeah, it kind of is, right? God does punish those who are bad. He works in mysterious ways.
2: Never.
0: All right, so besides bad people,
2: basically,
0: who?
2: The birth control pills is associated with repetitive yeast infections. Pregnancy is associated with repetitive yeast infections. People who are on prednisone. These are people who maybe have arthritis or asthma. Taking prednisone increases your risk for that. And people on antibiotics. Antibiotics basically kill the normal flora, the normal bacteria that live in the vagina, and allow yeast, which to some degree is always there, to completely overgrow and become the predominant organism in the vagina and then cause symptoms.
0: What's up with the vagina? It's being like a swamp or a gym locker or something. Like, what is it alive for? Why can't it just be simple? Just be like a moccasin, you know what I mean? It's got to have so much going on in there for.
2: Right.
0: What kind of plan was
2: that's
0: this?
2: That's why they're a gynecologist. God created the vagina.
0: I know,
2: so
0: but you guys came around like 10 minutes ago. Poor women have been struggling for this for millions of years. What was the plan to make this such a, you know, put a Steinway? Like you take a Steinway and you mix it with a Ferrari and a swamp and you put it up the woman. It's complicated. No one can work on it. People don't know how to fix it.
2: Right.
0: It's a mess. What's going
2: on?
0: That's
2: why you have to go to

0: medical school for 4 years, and you have to go to residency for 4 years, and then you kind of get try to get a handle on it.
1: That's, I just thought of a horrible question. As a gynecologist, you guys work on cadavers?
0: Well, everybody goes and does
1: that.
0: Yeah, but
1: you work on gynecological cadavers?
0: You could for some complex gynecologic surgeries. Ooh. You can certainly, you know, attempt it.
1: It's
0: got to
1: be rough. I mean, before you donate your life to science that way, you may want to think about the gynecological cadaver. You know what I'm saying?
0: Okay. Yeah. Well, but that would be too bad for the gynecologist who's trying to, you know, become a better surgeon.
1: Yeah. That's where I hang up my tonks at that point and walk. That's where I go back on the pro circuit.
0: That's when you give Drew back his jacket that you love so much.
1: You ever work on any cadavers?
0: Sure. Well, in medical school, yeah.
1: But not since. Yeah, too tempting. All right.
0: Can I finish up with Beth she gets something out of this other than cadaver talk?
1: Yeah.
0: So, Beth, basically, I think there was... There's a couple of other things, and these would be the more serious things, which can cause repetitive yeast infection. So I don't mean to freak you out or anything, but diabetes is something that we sometimes think about. There are other immunosuppressive situations, like people with HIV/AIDS. Exactly. So hopefully at some point, especially if this has really become repetitive, somebody should have had a long discussion with you, seen what medications you've been on, and maybe talked to you about some of your options. A good option is to do kind of what you just outlined for me, which is decrease the amount of estrogen that you're taking in your birth control pill. So, for example, orthotricycline, which might have been something you were originally on, contains more estrogen than orthotricycline low. The low implies that there's a lower amount of estrogen in that pill. And that would be one way to go to definitely try to, you know, see if that changes things up for you.
1: All right. Good luck with the vagina.
0: That's okay. That's the short
1: Do you
0: answer.
1: Say that at the end of your examination?
0: I don't say
1: Good
0: that,
1: luck with the vagina.
0: No.
1: And you say like what a mechanic would do, like when you know, like when they bring the car, it's like, how's she running? She pulled to the left? What's going on?
0: No, Adam, I just ask if there are any problems, and we go from there.
1: And do you do that thing where, like what a mechanic will do, I'll go, like, as long as I'm putting it up on the rack, you know what I mean? We might as well check this.
0: Doesn't work
1: as long as you're up in the stirrups, might as well do a quick hymen retread or something. You know what I mean? Is there stuff you want to do as long as they're up there? None of that?
0: Just make sure they're okay.
1: All right. Do those Olsen twins come into you?
0: I haven't seen the Olsen ones, just on TV.
1: Yeah. That'd be a freebie, though, right?
0: Oh, Adam.
1: No, I mean, there's certain women you want to charge more for, right? I mean, you want to. You can't, but you want to.
0: I don't even know how to respond to that.
1: Yeah. Simple nod will do. Nick?
2: Yeah? Hey, I want to say what I normally say to Dr. Drew. I'd say that you guys are all pimps, except for Dr. Drew. You're a passionate, passionate man.
1: He is a man of exquisite passion.
2: But he's not there, so that kind of ruins my fun.
0: I'm trying to keep the passion in the room for Dr. Drew.
1: Dr. Ben, a man of passion as well.
0: I bring in the passion.
2: I got something for Dr. Ben real quick. You know how Adam was asking you about weird things in gynecology? Well, my mom works for a urologist, and she's had a guy with a balloon in his urethra. So...
1: He found a balloon in his urethra.
0: How blown up was that balloon, or was it just completely out of it? What
1: like
0: was he
1: a
0: doing?
1: Poodle. Ate the balloon?
0: Yeah, is this story going anywhere?
2: No.
0: What happened?
2: It was just a piece of quick information, you know, from
0: that. Right. Thank you.
1: All right, Nick.
2: But
1: Nick, what's your question?
2: My sister came out as bi about 2 weeks ago, and she was abused when she was little. I was wondering if that had, you know, anything to do with that, or, you know.
1: How do you know she was abused?
2: Because my father went to jail for it.
1: Oh, really?
2: Yeah.
1: Yeah. Sorry to hear that, by the way.
2: Oh, no.
1: Are you doing okay?
2: Yeah, I'm fine.
1: And your sister is older?
2: Yeah.
1: How old is she?
2: She's 22.
1: Oh, really? Is she out of the house?
2: Yeah, she was in Wyoming, actually.
1: All right, so she's out of the state for you.
2: Yeah.
1: All right. Well, I'm glad you're worried about her. Probably, but it's all water under the bridge now. I mean... She's probably bi because of what your a-hole dad did to her, but there's no way to prove it, and even if you could, it wouldn't matter because she would still be bi.
2: Yeah.
1: So you just be her good little brother.
2: And so should we send my dad to Puerto Rico or Florida? I forget which one it was.
1: Oh, you mean for his punishment?
2: Yeah, the penal colony.
1: Oh, your dad is not. This is a bogus call.
2: No.
1: I'm going to see you in hell or Riverside.
2: Riverside.
1: Or possibly both.
2: Both, okay, yeah.
1: All right.
2: Okay.
1: I wonder if people who do go to hell, I wonder if they get this hell, and if they did live in Riverside, they get time served. You know what I mean? Like when your court date is going on, and they finally issue your sentence, yeah. but you've been in for 2 years, so yeah. you deduct that from what he gives you.
0: I would totally vote for that. I was in Riverside for 3 years, so I would totally
1: time served,
0: sign up.
1: Right?
0: I'd love to have that as time served,
1: Tony. But you may not. You probably won't go to hell unless you did what I thought you did to the vagina cadaver. Tony Hawk is in here tonight. He's plugging away on one of his various projects that we'll talk to you more about after this.

0: Loveline. I'm Adam. That's Dr. Ben. Dr. Ben is a gynecologist who's filling in for Dr. Drew tonight. And Tony Hawk is here as well. Tony Hawk is filling in for himself. Tony has got his X Game type circus that he's taken on the road. This is the second year. Last year was such a success that he's doing it again, and it's bigger and better, and he's doing a loop on a skateboard.
1: Yes.
0: Which, I would love to see. 14 feet is the ID of the loop, as we call it, right?
1: Yes, there's a 14-foot loop. There's also a 30-foot drop. We call it the 30-foot free fall, so it sounds really cool.
0: There's a 30, like takeoff ramp?
1: Takeoff ramp into a gap, ramp-to-ramp jump.
0: Uh-huh.
1: That's 30 feet.
0: Really?
1: Yeah.
0: That's
1: that was
0: far.
1: In it last year, though.
0: That's yeah,
1: amazing.
0: I've seen a guy do that. I mean, it's crazy what kind of ground is covered or what kind of air is covered in a skateboard. What I mean, and 30 foot, by the way, just go stand under a 3-story building and look up. That's 30 feet. As
1: yep.
0: a matter of fact, don't stand in front. Lay your head down on the sidewalk
1: yeah.
0: and then look up. That's the ground. That is the amount of distance you have to cover in one of these skateboards. And how fast is the guy going when he hits it?
1: I don't really know, honestly.
0: Got to hit him with a radar gun.
1: I want to say like 30 or 40 miles an hour, probably.
0: And you is his board any different than anyone else's board?
1: Some of the guys use the same setup. I like to keep one with the trucks a little tighter because when you're going that fast, you tend to start wobbling with the speed.
0: Right.
1: So I keep the trucks a little tighter. But actually, a skater just broke the world record, Danny Way. He went 75 feet.
0: And is the record have to be ramp to ramp?
1: It's basically it's ramp to ramp. Yeah, I mean, it's basically if you can jump further than that in the air, if it's not a ramp,
0: you're in trouble.
1: No, I'm just saying, like, fair game. You can give the record.
0: Well, into a lake, would that count?
1: Oh,
0: you know what I'm saying?
1: No, he's landing. You got to land it.
0: You got to land it, right?
1: And so what he did was he built a landing that was almost all slope, so he could land anywhere he wanted on it.
2: Sure.
0: Right.
1: And they just measure right where his wheels hit.
0: Right. But the takeoff's got to be. Now, did he take off? Did he get pulled by car?
1: No,
0: or
1: he
0: something?
1: Went down this giant rolling. I mean, it was probably about, I don't know, 40 or 50 feet.
0: It seems at a certain point, it's like you should almost be propelled. I mean, just have a guy on a motorcycle or something whip you into it or something.
1: Because, but it's all very calculated. When you design the ramps, you know how steep you want it. You know what kind of radius you want at the bottom and how much it's going to take to do this. And if
0: that's where my shady gaffer comes in and starts listing things up.
1: Yeah. We're going to write a script around that.
0: Please do. Wow. So this is going to be a good show. And this is just the skateboard portion of it.
1: Skateboard and bikes do the 30-foot jump. The motorcycles do a 60-foot jump, which is actually small for them.
0: Yeah.
1: Because we got to fit in an arena.
0: Right. Oh, my God. I can't. You know, the other thing, too, that's crazy about the bikes is they don't need a run at stuff anymore.
1: No.
0: Like, they turn around a berm. It looks like they're right on top of the jump. Yep. They hit it hard in, like, second gear or whatever. And the next thing you know, they're 50 feet in the air. Crazy kids these days.
1: They have their own acceleration.
0: All right, let's speak to Josh, who's 25. Josh?
3: Hello.
0: What's up?
3: First of all, you guys rock. Tony Hawk, you're great.
1: Thank you.
3: I had a question for Dr. Ben.
2: Okay.
3: And that is, I had a little too much to drink at a party once, and somebody kind of said I wouldn't put a stun gun to my testicles, and I did. And I was just kind of wondering if that could cause any, like, future fertility problems or anything like that.
0: What about it?
2: That's crazier than what Tony does for a living.
0: It should be a stunt in the show, though.
2: Yeah, I'd pay to see that, actually.
0: Drunken Josh.
1: Did you pass out?
0: Yo,
3: pardon?
0: Did you pass out?
3: No, it didn't hurt it. But then 10 minutes later, I nearly fell over.
0: Yeah. Does that, would that scramble the kid's brain? Not his brain, but his offspring.
2: Future offspring. Well, what works well for you is that you basically kind of, the sperm turnover and the testicles so quick, you just completely replace all the sperm within about 7 to 10 days.
0: I turned some over last night.
1: Do you think that could be the new condom, though, where you just hit that and then you've got a good hour with sterility.
4: Yeah, I like that.
1: And then you're out and you're fine.
4: That's a good idea.
2: I just don't think it'll work.
4: But it's sort of
2: possibly. It's like all those sperm.
4: It's like in those movies where you hit the guy with the knockout dart, and it's like, all right, we got 44 minutes to get it out of here before he comes around.
2: Right.
4: You just hit your nuts with the stun gun. Sperm is disoriented. It's swimming up your ass. It doesn't know what way to go. It's trying to get back in your penis while you're walking for the bathroom. It's trying to chase you into the kitchen. Yeah, Tony, this is a great idea.
2: Thanks. Tony, you're talking to the same guy who wanted to invent the gyno dog. Do you remember that, Adam? That
4: was on your list. My venereal sniffing dog.
2: That's right.
4: And let me tell you this. Okay, first
2: this
4: off.
2: This wouldn't be the first time.
4: I think I'm going to go down like Da Vinci, and that he had a lot of ideas that were way ahead of his time.
2: Right.
4: You know, he had like the helicopter.
2: Right.
4: I think he invented the Etch-a-Sketch. There are other things that he may have invented. I'm not sure all he invented, but he invented a lot of good stuff that didn't come around for hundreds of years. And, you know, in his time, you know, of course, his contemporaries, helicopter, what are you, high?
2: Crazy.
4: Yeah, they made fun of him. Now, considered a genius. I think I'm going to be seen that way through history myself. And I think my, first off, my heated sofa is something, and my shotgun beer with the pull tab on both sides.
2: Right.
4: I mean, the list goes on and on.
2: Yeah.
4: But my gyno dogs. See, a dog's sense of smell. No, I'm glad you did. A dog's sense of smell is like 1,000 times more acute than a human's, right?
2: Yeah.
4: They can smell anything. They can smell gunpowder. You can take a joint, pack it in coffee grounds, weld it into the fender of a pickup truck. That dog can smell it if it's looking for a joint. Why? And now, gynecological diseases, venereal diseases, they got their own smell. Everything's got its own smell. Cancer's got its own smell, and you're making fun of me, but they've trained dogs to smell skin cancer now.
2: You're actually right.
4: And this is years after I came up with this revelation. Dogs can sniff for venereal disease.
1: Wow.
4: And
1: so what, do you have to bring a dog with you, like if you go to a
4: party,
1: club or something?
4: Station them by the door of the club, I would say. Like if you're throwing a party, you put the dog there. If the dog starts chasing its tail or something, you have to escort the lady out. But here's... And
2: what about the men? Men can have it, right?
4: Yeah, but I ain't blowing them. You understand? Unless I get really drunk.
2: Okay.
4: I'm worried about the chicks.
2: Right.
4: See what I'm saying?
2: Gotcha.
4: I ain't one of them guys.
2: Sorry to interrupt.
4: All right, so the dog... Now here's why Dr. Ben doesn't like it. Because it would put him out of business. It would put him out of
2: that's
4: business
2: right.
4: because
1: well,
4: we
1: not necessarily
4: no longer...
1: a girl doesn't know she's got a problem.
4: Right.
1: And then the dog sniffs it.
4: And it's got to go to
1: Dr.
4: Ben.
1: Yeah.
2: Right.
1: She's discovered it.
4: You're
2: He's
4: right.
2: like the
4: Tony,
2: triage dog.
4: Right. He susses out what the problem is and tells them whether
2: Now I'm understanding.
4: Right. I had no idea. Right. Plus, he could apply the Metro gel, too, with that long tongue of his.
2: Adam, that's a good reference.
4: I know what the chicks rub on themselves.
2: Good job,
4: we take the dog, we squirt the Metro gel up the dog's nose, and then he just laughs up on the woman's vagina. It gets a kind of deep penetration that a woman could never get with an applicator. That's what I'm saying. And also, so here's my main point.
2: My main point is
4: a lot of women are a little bit tentative about going to the gynecologist, especially the younger ones.
2: Okay.
4: This is a non-invasive way to tell if you got a problem. You just sit there in the skirt. You don't have to pull the panties down. Just in a waiting room. Dr. Ben runs by with the dog. You know, just like the guy at the airport. You know, and if he stops and he starts chasing the tail or scratching at the crotch or something like that, we know we got a situation. Hey, if the dog passes you by, you come back in 6 months. No problem. This is a genius.
2: Somebody better be recording this. We'll all be looking back.
4: They can train these dogs to sniff anything. It's not like they got a special dog for cocaine and a special dog for gunpowder. All they got to do is train them on whatever it is, pot, coke, gunpowder, whatever it is, cancer, crabs, herpes, chlamydia, whatever it is, we train them. That's what it is. Yeah. Thank you.
2: Okay. I'm speechless.
4: Thank you.
2: I don't know what to say.
4: No, thank you.
2: Okay.
4: All right.
1: Thanks for the reminder.
4: Glenn?
5: Yeah.
4: You're, what are you, 19?
5: Yeah.
4: What's up?
5: Well, first of all, Adam, you're the best. You're like my idol and stuff. You rock.
4: Thank you. Thank you.
5: Tony Hawk, oh my goodness, you're the greatest. And my question is for Tony. There's this guy that walks around our town. His name's Slim. And the story behind Slim is that he used to ride with you in competitions, and he got hit by a bus, and now he's like crazy and retarded and can't talk. I just want to know if that was true or not.
1: Wow. Is his nickname Slim now, or is that his real name?
5: I don't know. Everybody calls him Slim, and he calls himself Slim, kind of.
1: Where are you?
5: I'm in Hemet, California.
1: Hmm. I'm not too listen, sure.
4: But listen, Glenn, the guy got hit by a bus. Yeah. I should cut him a little slack.
1: I'll say yes,
4: yeah.
1: Just so that he's got something.
4: Remember Slim.
1: To go on.
4: Yeah.
1: Slim.
4: Hey, Glenn, what's up with
1: Slim
4: you?
1: Slim was a ripper.
4: Yeah, he was hot. I remember him.
1: He was hot. He had a wacky style, but he was hot.
4: What are you doing? Going to junior college?
5: Actually, I'm working full-time right now.
4: Good. What are you doing?
5: I'm an x-ray technician, darkroom technician. Yeah.
4: Wow. That's pretty good. At 19? Yeah. Doing good.
5: Yeah.
4: All right.
5: Oh,
4: don't work. Yeah.
5: Adam, do you have all your votes yet?
4: Or what?
5: For a piece of paper for congressman?
4: Oh, for governor?
5: Yeah, for governor.
6: Congressman.
4: No, I gave that up. It turned into a zoo.
5: Yeah. Oh, man. All right.
6: Once Gary Coleman was in, Adam was out.
4: That's right.
6: That was straw.
4: Right, I got bigger fish to fry, like my cancer-sniffing dogs.
5: Hey, that's a great
4: sniffing.
5: Idea. All your
4: Thank
5: ideas
4: you.
5: Are great.
4: Thank you. Thank you. Okay. And my next idea is to hang up on you, though.
6: That's
4: all
6: the
4: right.
6: best idea.
4: Using your own logic. That's right. Cut by his own knife. Lael?
7: Hi.
4: Hey, is it Lael?
7: Lael.
4: Lael.
7: Yeah.
4: What kind of name is that?
6: Yeah, what is that?
7: It's Gaelic. I don't really know.
6: What does it mean?
7: I have no idea.
4: All right. Never looked into that, huh?
7: No, I haven't.
4: You don't sweat the details. I like that. Once in a while, you meet someone whose name is a popular song, and they never heard the song. That always freaks me out.
6: Like what?
4: Yeah.
6: A popular song?
4: Well, I mean, it would have had to have been like 20 years, 30 years earlier kind of thing. But you figure somebody would have gotten to them.
1: Yeah.
4: And then you go, hey, your name's Wendy. Oh, it was the Beach Boys had a song called Wendy, and so the association. And they'd be like, huh?
1: I met a kid named Gage,
4: mm-hmm.
1: which, you know, is fairly common. And I said, oh, have you seen that movie Pet Sematary? And he goes, yeah, it's my mom's favorite movie.
4: Oh, so
1: he was named
6: after Gage.
4: I thought
1: the
4: it was
1: kid that came back from the dead to kill his parents.
6: Yeah.
4: I thought it was going to be an emergency reference, like a Gage and DeSoto reference. Remember that show?
1: He was actually named after the kid.
4: Come on.
6: Maybe
4: I
6: was studying too hard.
4: So busy working those cadavers.
6: That's my problem.
4: Emergency was a popular TV show.
6: Emergency, like when the guys were flipping that. Oh, Gage.
4: Yeah.
6: That's right. I remember.
4: That's why you wanted to be a doctor.
6: That's right. It was because of Gage that I wanted to be a doctor.
4: That's right.
6: I remember now.
4: Gage and DeSoto.
6: That's a reference. That's right. I remember
4: All right.
6: that.
4: What's wrong? Lael?
7: Yeah.
4: So what's up?
7: I had a question for Dr. Ben.
6: Listening?
7: I was wondering what he thought about using 2 pill packs for birth control instead of going to the placebo, just going straight to another pack, just to lengthen time between your period.
6: There's absolutely nothing wrong with that. I think people do that all the time, and it's basically a great way to, you know, give you more time in between periods. There's nothing out there that says you need to have a period every 28 days. You can have it, you know, any amount of times that you want. In fact, one birth control pill company is supposed to come out with a pill this year that instead of, let's say, every month you get a period, you have a period of once every 3 months. So
7: yes,
6: they're basically extend
7: season
6: out. That's
7: it.
6: Right. That's
7: yeah.
6: right. So you can skip the middleman by skipping the sugar pills and just keep taking one pack after the other and have a period when it's convenient for you. That's how people sometimes basically, if they're going away on a romantic weekend or if they're going on their honeymoon and they don't want to bleed during that time, they can just basically manipulate their pills so that they can have their period when they want to.
7: Okay.
4: I was just thinking
6: totally
4: like Haagen-Dazs stock just plummeting now. Like, imagine we live in a society where women, like, we just get rid of the periods.
1: What about under that notion, though, every 3 months, does that mean you only have one bad week of emotions every 3 months?
6: That's a good question. Well, to be honest with you, PMS, which I think you're referring
1: to. I was trying to be subtle, but
6: right.
1: yes.
6: Is actually, there's as of now, there's really no birth control pill that's been associated with making PMS better. So we can't manipulate PMS the way we manipulate periods. People are still going to have changes in moods that
4: so you will. So you will have that emotional change once a month.
6: You still have some emotional mood change there compared to placebo. There's just no birth control pill at this point that's been shown to have some effect. There's one birth control pill in a very small study that has been shown to be, let's just call it, promising for that. Compared to placebo, there was a difference. People
4: right.
6: did feel better on that pill, but that would be the first time that a pill has ever done anything
4: but,
6: like that.
4: But is it I mean, you're talking about the pill doing it, but right. I think Tony and I are basically talking about the pill getting rid of the
6: right,
4: period.
6: That's what I'm talking about.
4: And so it's sort of six of one, half dozen of the other. I mean,
6: just because you won't have a period doesn't mean you won't have right. the symptoms that are associated with PMS.
4: Right.
6: That would every still month. Continue every month.
4: Yeah.
6: Yeah. They just don't have a birth control pill that really knocks out the PMS the way it would, let's say, knock out a period if you just kept taking it.
4: I got to believe just the psychological aspect and not having something come out of you, namely blood, would help a little bit with your mood.
6: Well,
4: you know what I'm saying?
6: See, you have to kind of put the two on two separate bills. One would be the period, and the other one would be the mood. One would be like the bloating and the physical things that happen right,
4: right.
6: around your period, and one would be, you know, completely emotional, mood, psychological, whatever.
4: Yeah,
6: completely.
4: I'm just
6: different.
4: Saying, when you can't fit into your sandals, it makes you angry. You know what I'm saying?
6: If you're talking about it that way, well, then,
4: yeah.
6: you know, you could potentially make an argument. Sure.
4: So it gets rid of the bloating and
6: sure.
4: that kind of stuff, too, because that's attached
6: no
4: to the
6: period.
4: Physiological
6: that's
4: side
6: right.
4: of it.
6: No period.
4: All right. Well, we'll just get rid of chicks altogether. I mean, isn't that where we're heading? We'll just hang around and be like Lord of the Flies. I'll rent porn for everybody. That'll be good. You women, you guys, start working on a synthetic vagina instead of all these pills. That's what you need to focus on. That, and then we'll get my dogs. That'd
6: that's,
4: be great.
6: That's
4: Tony
6: the
4: will do
6: line.
4: A show.
6: It's not the kind of line for a
1: show for all dudes.
4: Definitely like, look, here's what the day will be. I'll be running around with my vaginal sniffing dogs. You work on the synthetic vagina, so we don't
6: right.
4: need women anymore. And we'll just watch Tony do loops on a skateboard.
6: This is like some kind of demented survivor.
4: Yeah.
6: We'll get dumped on
4: It'll
6: an island.
4: Utopia. All right, Liel?
8: Yeah.
4: You're fine. Hey, good times, all right?
8: Thank you.
4: Yeah, all right.
6: Good luck.
4: All right, so the sugar pills are the, what is it, like four of them that are in the pack?
6: It's generally in a 28-pill pack. There's seven of them. It's the last seven pills, and they're usually a different color.
4: All right. And what about manipulating the system, I mean, this way? As Dr. Drew says, no free lunches in nature.
6: Right.
4: What about eliminating a period? Or at least postponing it, you know, something that's supposed to happen 12 times a year is only happening 4 times a year.
6: Right.
4: No one's scared of this sort of long-term consequences
6: of that? No,
4: in fact,
6: there's some evidence that it might be protective because, well, it does several things that we think are probably positive. One is people who have, you know, women in general eat less red meat, eat less iron. They tend to get more anemic because they also lose blood every month, whereas
4: right.
6: men don't have to worry about that. But in general, if you cut down on periods, you cut down on blood loss, you can definitely help women who have an anemia issue. So
4: right.
6: that would be one, let's say, benefit of doing something like that.
4: Right.
6: Then there would be other benefits, you know, potentially as well. There's a decreased risk of some cancers, specifically uterine cancer and ovarian cancer.
4: My dogs can sniff those.
6: And so that would all be, you know, taking pills that way to prevent you from having periods can definitely be protective for mm-hmm. many things. So
4: one of the things they're going to work on is a chihuahua that actually goes in. Do you know what I'm saying? Getting to the parts that, let's say, the basset hounds and the beagles couldn't get to from the range that they're at.
1: You might
4: at.
1: Need a little more cooperation when you get to that stage.
4: Well, we're going to use one of your takeoff ranks to get them in there.
1: Yeah.
4: The 30 foot.
1: I mean, with the women.
4: Oh, with the girls.
1: Don't
4: worry about that. I do tests on the homeless. I just get a six pack. Leave that to me. That's my job.
1: All right.
4: You ride the skateboard, son.
1: Okay.
4: You let me conduct the experiments, right?
6: Yeah.
4: Right, Dr. Ben?
6: Yeah.
4: That's right.
6: You actually, I think you really could use one of our lab coats.
4: I really could.
6: Yeah.
4: So. All right, let's take ourselves a little break. Tony Hawk in here tonight, Dr. Ben in here filling in for Dr. Drew, and we'll be right back after this. Hey, everybody, it's Loveline. I'm Adam. That is Dr. Ben. You know, I never miss that Dr. Drew until this song comes on. This is his song. He normally sings right along to it. I missed that big lug. Tony Hawk in here tonight. Tony is promoting his Boom Boom Huck Jam tour, which is going to be... you can start getting the tickets August 16th, which is this Saturday. But what is what's the first stop of the tour?
1: First one, I believe, is October 3rd. We're in Vancouver. I have to look that up, though.
4: All right.
1: Beginning of October.
4: And they're
1: doing two dates in Portland.
4: Coming to a town near you.
1: Yep.
4: What size venues are you playing like basketball arenas? And
1: Staples Center and,
4: Oh, we got all.
1: Ben,
4: I got all,
1: with our schedule.
4: I got all the venues.
1: There
4: we
1: go.
4: Here.
1: October 2nd, Vancouver. Yeah. Shows how much I know.
4: Yeah.
1: We go to Tacoma and Portland for 2 days, October 4th and 5th on the weekend, because Portland was one of our best shows last year.
4: No, really? Yeah. I mean, what's a good skate? Like, wherever there's more, wherever the most pot is smoked, that's the best town for skateboarding.
1: Oh, come on.
4: Come on now.
1: No, actually, we're the coolest towns.
4: The coolest towns.
1: The coolest
4: towns. All right.
1: Portland is a very cool town.
4: Right, where they smoke down the weed. All right, let's talk to Sarah.
8: Hi.
4: You're 16. What's up?
8: Well, my question is, I've been dating my boyfriend for 7 months now. He's 17, and he is still a virgin, but all of a sudden today he told me that he didn't want to be with me anymore because I won't put out, quote unquote, because I didn't want to have sex with him.
4: Are you saving yourself for marriage?
8: No, I'm just saving myself because I don't think that I'm mature enough emotionally yet to deal with that.
4: Wow. See, here's the catch-22. By you saying that, it means you're mature enough for a guy to have sex with you. It really does, right? That's mature. That's super mature.
6: That's super mature. And
4: yeah,
6: and
4: he wins on a technicality, Sarah. Sorry.
8: I know.
4: All right.
6: But honestly, Sarah, obviously, you know, somebody who's talking to you in that way, and I don't know if this is his last-ditch effort to try to pressure you into doing something that you don't want to do, but, you know, the fact that you're... You know the difference, and that you're gonna say no is a credit to your maturity.
4: Yeah,
6: good for you.
4: And that's fine.
1: You would know if you felt like he was the guy.
4: Yeah, that's the whole thing. Look, if you want to do it. But if you don't, that's fine. Stick by that feeling.
8: I know, like we do everything else, you know.
4: You do.
8: Yeah, but it's just I see like a lot of girls, you know, like get attached. Emotional.
4: Yeah, yeah.
1: Isn't that considered putting out, though?
8: You know.
4: The doing everything. You guys do, like, oral sex?
8: Yeah.
4: I think I could get by on that for a few years, like in high school.
8: All right. I don't know. It's just really weird, I guess.
4: Yeah. All right. And you guys have been going out for how long?
8: 7 months.
4: 7 months. Okay. Well, look, if this is why he wants to break up with you, then that's his decision. You didn't do anything wrong. You just stood by your convictions, and that's fine. All right?
8: Okay.
4: All right.
8: Okay.
4: And listen, don't waffle either. If he does this, you let him go.
6: Yeah,
4: you find a nice guy who'll respect you, all right?
6: Anybody who's going to try to pressure you into it, that's probably not the right guy.
4: That's right. That's right.
8: Okay.
4: Unless they offer you money. Now, that's different. That's a totally different thing. Actually, Ben just wrote that on a note and slid over to me. When should a girl start going to the gynecologist?
6: That's a good question.
4: Yeah.
6: Okay. So,
4: who's not sexually active.
6: Right. To be... perfectly honest,
4: right.
6: The American College of Obstetrics and Gynecology recommends that women start having regular pap smears starting at age 18 or when they start having sex, whichever is sooner.
4: Right, right.
6: Now,
4: that's sooner for all our listeners, about 6 years sooner for most of our listeners.
6: If you wanted,
4: 6 to 9 years earlier.
6: Well, if you wanted to be purely, you know, correct on this issue, the only reason to at least... You know, obviously there might be other issues going on. If there's an infection or if there's something going on with periods that isn't normal, then you might have to see a gynecologist for other reasons or delayed sexual development. There's a whole bunch of things that we do other than, let's just call it, pap smears or annual exams.
4: Right.
6: But in term, if everything's okay, there's a very – and you're not sexually active, there's actually a very good argument that you may not need to see a gynecologist until you are sexually active, because that's around the time where, you – need to be potentially screened for sexually transmitted diseases, potentially start getting your pap smears done, because you cannot have an abnormal pap smear without being sexually active.
4: You can't?
6: You cannot.
4: Why not?
6: Because cervical cancer and abnormal cells thought to be only transmitted or gotten by having intercourse and getting the human papillomavirus.
4: Really?
6: So if you nuns, people who have never had sex, no matter what their age is, they basically cannot have cervical cancer, which is what we screen for when we do pap smear screening.
4: Do you see nuns? Because that's a bad bush. Yeah, I mean, that there's no maintenance going. That's a yard that's never getting played in. You know what I'm saying? There's no maintenance going on there. You don't want to see a nun.
1: That's what he's saying. he doesn't need to see him.
4: You don't need to see him. You don't see him.
6: Certainly not for pap smear screening, but you have all kinds of issues, and honestly, the standard line has always been 18 or sexually active.
4: All right, but you're saying can go older.
6: You can go
4: older. So if you're
2: Everything's normal.
4: You're not sexually active. You're a virgin. Yep. You're 24 years old.
2: Having regular periods. There's no abnormal discharge. No pelvic pain. If you're doing all right, there's no reason.
4: This is smart. This is good. That's a good trend. This is like those cars with the transmission that you never have to change the oil on, or you get 100,000 miles before a tune-up. I like that. That's nice. I'm going to tell my daughter that. All right, where are we? Let's see. And what about where do you stand on the emergency contraception? You like that? You
2: sure.
4: Like that pill? You give it out? Do people ask you for it?
2: Yeah.
4: All right.
2: Yeah. And just a quick word, since you brought it up.
4: Yeah.
2: basically, just for all the listeners, you can get emergency what Adam was just referring to, emergency contraception. A lot of people think of it as like the morning after pill. People who are, let's say, having a condom break on them, happen to have intercourse without being on the pill or not using contraception at the time. In the state of California and also in the state of Washington, pharmacists since 1997 in Washington and since I believe it was January of 2002 here in California.
4: Yeah, we're so progressive. We're 5 years behind Washington.
2: We are 5 years behind Washington.
4: 6 years.
2: But they basically – you can get – without seeing a doctor, without an appointment, you can go to a pharmacy and get emergency contraception. So there's really – if you live in those two states – you really should be able to go ahead and get in touch with even a pharmacist, even if you don't have a doctor, if you don't go to a gynecologist, at least to get emergency contraception.
4: It's not the abortion pill.
2: That's right.
4: This is something you take 72 hours after
2: correct.
4: You have unprotected sex and you don't have. And why isn't this a bigger issue? How come more people aren't involved with this?
2: I don't know how to answer that, but certainly I think it's
4: religious
2: one,
4: right retards.
2: I don't
4: have.
2: You
4: say?
2: All I can tell you is that everybody should know about it.
4: But people are stupid, right? I mean, here's the thing. Wouldn't you think the people that were against abortions, the sort of religious right, would embrace this pill? Because it then avoids abortions.
2: I can give you some statistics. I can tell you that out of the 6 million or so pregnancies that occur in this country, probably half are unintended.
4: Right.
2: And the thoughts are that if emergency contraception was widely available, let's just say over the counter,
4: mm-hmm.
2: you could probably cut that in half.
4: Yeah.
2: So I mean, I don't see, if you're really somebody who's anti-abortion, you should be wholeheartedly behind the emergency contraception.
4: But they're not anti-abortion. They're just sort of pro-blowhard. They just like to quote the Bible and yell. They're just idiots. They don't want to. What they don't like is people having sex. It's not the abortion part. They don't like the part where they got pregnant. And it's made up of religious wackos, which, by the way, is a mental condition in my mind. And I don't know why we don't treat it as such. You think you're Napoleon, you're nuts. But you talk to Jesus, you got no problems, you're nuts. All right. Well, let's call extreme religious fanaticism a serious mental condition. Okay, we have no problem doing it with the Shiites over here that are blowing themselves up and turning themselves into bombs. We can do it with the born-agains out here that are shooting the abortion doctors. It's the same thing. So way too much respect for these nut jobs. But they didn't get laid in high school, and now they're angry at the world, and everyone has to pay. And these people who are having sex at 17 years old or out of wedlock or what have you are sinners, and they deserve to be punished. And that's what it's about. They're not interested in getting rid of abortion. If they were interested in that, they'd embrace this pill. Of course they're not interested in that. They're hypocrites. And then the legislators over here and the politicians and all that, they don't know anything. They're not interested in offending anyone or making any serious change. I talked to Maxine Waters about it. She had her eyes spun around like they're pinwheels. She didn't know what I was talking about.
2: Okay. Was Maxine Waters here?
4: Maxine Waters is too stupid to come here, by the way. She couldn't find the studio.
2: Wow.
4: She's like Aunt Esther from Sanford and Son. She didn't know where she is. I saw her in Politically Incorrect, and I told her about it. She didn't know what I was talking about.
2: Yeah.
4: She said the data wasn't in yet. They needed to study more. That she's retarded.
2: She was talking about emergency contraception.
4: Yeah, she doesn't know what she's talking about. She was trying to blow me off.
2: Wow.
4: Yeah, and it's like, listen, honey, your poor constituency that's cranking out all the kids and on welfare that I'm paying for could use this goddamn drug. You get with it.
2: Wow. Okay, one
4: Jesus
2: last thing.
4: Jesus Christ.
2: Okay, Adam.
4: I'm so tired of this. This is illegal. Yeah. You can't get this drug. No one will give it to anybody. No one will talk about it. Why don't we give this stuff out? It's
2: How
4: safe.
2: Much is it?
4: It's effective.
2: Okay, just a couple of things.
4: I'm angry now. That's it.
2: Maybe Adam can cool off and I can tell you maybe some more information. But first of all, Adam said within 72 hours, there's actually some good studies that show that it's not as effective, but it is very effective for probably
6: 5 days. So
4: really?
6: Closer to 120
4: hours. That's 5,000 hours.
1: How much are they?
6: And here's how it goes. If you go to, let's say you don't have a gynecologist, you don't have an internist, you got nobody to call, and you call a pharmacy. By the way, you can get more information on this by, there's a toll-free number. It's 888-NOT-TOO-LATE. It's easy to remember. So that's a national hotline.
4: It's, the number's two, by the way. It's not TWO.
6: Yeah, that's right. It's the
4: right.
6: number two.
4: Or
6: but
4: T-O-O.
6: The rest are,
4: right.
6: So 1-888-NOT-TOO, the number two, late.
4: Right.
6: And you can get all that information. But basically, when you go to a pharmacy, the charges, any depend. There's two emergency contraceptive, let's just call them plans or pills. One is called Plan B. The other one's called Preven. The Plan B is a progesterone-only tablet. Two tablets, actually, and the other one, Preven, contains estrogen. The estrogen one, the Preven, can cause a lot more nausea, so a lot of pharmacists will also dispense something for nausea with it. But the cost is, depending on which pharmacies you go and which product you get, is anywhere from $20 to $50.
4: Yeah, yeah.
6: So not unreasonable, especially when you consider, you know, the ramifications of what may happen.
4: Yeah, what's it cost, all the screwed up unwanted kids in this society, really? Government's got to get involved with this, and they're such pussies and cowards and hypocrites, and they're just such cowardly pussies that they could never bring this up or talk about it. I've never heard any politician speak about it. I've never heard it spoken about on any show, any news, anything of that sort. This is the only show I've ever heard it spoken of, and it's a miracle pill that could really do away with abortions and unwanted pregnancies, and no one will talk about it. Big pussy, hypocrite, cowards. Please. All right, now I'm fired up. Where's my dogs? Sick my dogs, Maxine Waters. Please, she didn't know where she was. You know when you meet people and you realize they're like dazed and disoriented and all that stuff? Yeah. What is she? What?
6: She didn't get the Larry King question from you. I think that might have taken her
4: idiot.
6: A little by surprise.
4: Is it really? Politicians can't just be at least of average intelligence. They have to be stupid? All right. All right, and then listen, why aren't people standing up for this? Why aren't people more outraged about it? It's never hurt anybody. There's nothing dangerous about this at all.
6: In fact, the only contraindication, and it's a mild the only contraindication to taking this is basically being pregnant. I mean, if you know that you're pregnant, that's obviously not going to do you any good, and you shouldn't take this.
4: Right.
6: But that's really the only, you know, contraindication.
4: Yeah, that's right. No, yeah, let's not take the $40 worth of pill. Let's just build more prisons. It's a great idea. That's my plan. Prisons are cheap. Pills, those are expensive. Brandy?
9: Yes.
4: You're 21?
9: Yes.
4: What's up?
9: Well, I don't know if I should tell my husband how I feel after being together for 5 years, being married for 3.5, that I feel that I care for him, but I'm not in love with him anymore.
4: Mm-hmm.
9: And
4: where's he now? Is he working? Is he in his truck?
9: No, he's up at the hospital with his mom.
4: Uh-oh.
9: And I just left him from there. Uh-huh. But I don't know how to tell him that I haven't been in love with him in a while. Mm-hmm. And he knows the only reason I came back to him was because that we have a daughter together.
4: Uh-huh.
9: And I was pregnant with her. But I want to be with women. I don't want to be with him.
4: You want to be with women?
9: Yes, I want to be with another woman.
4: I see. And did you get molested?
9: No.
4: Huh?
9: I was raped when I was 15.
4: Hmm. Oh, all right. It's a start. And your kid, now you have two kids?
9: Yes, I have one by a previous relationship and one by him.
4: All right. What kind of retarded game plan is this in life, by the way? Crank out some kids and then go lesbo?
9: No. He knows that I like women.
4: Yeah.
9: I was completely honest about that, but it's the way I was raised that's wrong. And I did not want to be disowned by my family.
4: Uh-huh.
9: So yeah. I knew the only way to not be disowned by my family was to be with a guy, whether I love him or not.
4: Okay. What about the cranking out the kids part? I mean, that seems like a longer commitment to the heterosexual lifestyle there.
9: I want children. I've always wanted children.
4: All right. Listen, can you get on some birth control so you don't have a third? Please?
9: I can't have any more kids.
4: You can't?
9: No.
4: Thank God. Why? What happened?
9: I've had my tubes tied.
4: Good girl. We're going to send you out a windbreaker. I called Loveline, and all I got was this crappy windbreaker after I got my tubes tied. It's a little wordy. I'm going to work it out. All right, okay. So, really, and what about before you were raped? Had to be some abuse there.
9: My brother beat on me from the time I could walk until I turned and beat the crap out of him when I was 13.
4: All right. And, okay. And so a little physical abuse by the brother, maybe alcoholic dad?
9: Mother.
4: Alcoholic mother. Okay. So, have you ever got any counseling for any of this stuff? Because you're going to make a horrible mother.
9: That's not nice.
4: Well, it's true. I don't know. It's not nice. I mean, your doctor's got to tell someone they got cancer every once in a while. Doesn't make it nice. It's just the truth.
9: No, I haven't. I told my mom I needed counseling when I was younger, but she wouldn't give it to him. She wouldn't.
4: Okay, your parents are horrible. So listen, you have girls or you have boys?
9: I have two little girls.
4: Good. Good. Good. Well, that means strippers, not defiant criminals. So, Brandy.
9: Yes.
4: Okay, so here's what you got to do. If you're not in love with your husband, you get a divorce. I mean, if you're not into dudes, you're not into dudes. What are you going to do? I mean, on behalf of the kids, I don't think it would be a bad idea for you to try to stick it out with the husband. But he's probably a bad guy, too, right? What's he doing?
6: What are the kids doing up at Oklahoma? What time is it?
4: It's 4 in the morning over there.
9: Well, I just...
4: 6-hour difference, Oklahoma.
9: I just got home from work. It's 2 a.m. here, and I just got home from daycare. Right.
4: Hold on. Let me talk to my colleagues for a second.
6: Wow. I feel so bad.
4: Don't you think if we took the kids and just put them in a bassinet and tied them to a weather balloon and just put them up into the Gulf Stream, they would have a better chance? Just that landing and some Indians would adopt them or something.
1: What happens to the kids in this scenario?
4: Listen, here's what happens. They get screwed up, and then I got to pay for them for the rest of my life. So get that loop going. You got to do loops until your 80s now so we can pay for all these screwed up. Raise tax money to pay for all these screwed up kids. That's what happens. But God forbid anyone get
1: involved.
4: Do they
1: end up with the two moms, or do they end up with
4: I don't know. Listen, Brandy,
9: yes.
4: You have to create stability for your kids, right? That's job one. Hey, if you're in a loveless relationship and you're not even interested in the gender of the person you're in a relationship with, then you got to get out of there. But I'm telling you, a little bit of counseling and what kind of music you listen to?
9: I listen to a little bit of everything.
4: Yeah, except for classical, right?
9: No, I even listen to that.
4: All right. You listen to country and western, right?
9: Yeah.
4: No, you got it. You got to listen to classical music and walk. You got to take long walks and listen to classical music. That's your only salvation.
6: This Adam, this is what you learned from the psychologist being in here the other night.
4: Look, here's the deal. Okay, let me tell you. No one's people don't have money. They're not going to a therapist. They can't do anything. I'm just trying to calm the noise down in their head a little. I'm telling you, if you get a Walkman, you put a little Bach on it, and you go for a long walk around your block, it mellows you out, makes you a better person.
6: You know what?
4: It makes you marginally smarter.
6: That sounds good to me.
4: She got too many words floating around her head.
6: She's all right, got a lot of work to do.
4: Focus on the kids. You got to get yourself in order so you can be a good mother.
6: You definitely have to work on yourself.
4: If you're into chicks, you're into chicks, but you better make sure before you walk out on this guy. And I bet half of it is that this guy's not a great guy, but we don't have time to get into all that. Kids first. No more kids. We'll be back after this. Hey, everybody. It's Love Line. I'm Adam Carolla. That is Dr. Ben. Dr. Ben, give me a little source on what I like to call my master plan. The Tony Hawk in here tonight. Tony is the biggest name in skateboarding ever, I would have to say, quite easily. And I'd say I'd say your average layperson knows one skateboarder's name, and that'd be Tony Hawk, wouldn't it?
6: I even knew Tony's name, and I'm totally out of it. So
4: I mean, you're a nerd. Yeah. I mean, not nerd, but you spend your day buried in a vagina. You don't know from skateboarders.
6: I don't know from skateboarders. Yeah. That's true.
1: All right. It's all because of video games.
4: Well, that's true, too. But,
6: That's how I heard of him.
4: Yeah, but I think the 900.
1: But someone like Dr. Ben knows about me, it's because of video games. I can almost guarantee.
6: That's how I heard. I can tell you. I heard about you. Yeah.
4: Right. let's see. I'm just gonna take who's been on hold the longest. Because
6: why don't you do like the lightning round? Because we got 10 minutes. And
4: all right.
6: You can really
4: I'm,
6: do
4: I'm,
6: all the calls.
4: I'm buzzing through everyone.
6: Okay, good.
4: All right, here we go. Stephanie, you're 16.
10: Hi.
4: Okay. Stop blaming your parents. All right, let's go. Who's next, JP? Do you mean like that?
1: We got to hear
2: you
1: their...
2: You used to do it funnier. Where's the bell?
1: We got to hear their problems.
4: Oh, I see. Oh, yeah, I forgot.
2: Forgot the bell. Okay, never mind. Let's just bust
4: I need
2: through.
4: My cowbell. Yeah. That's my problem.
2: Yeah, but it's in the old studios. It's not here.
4: Well, the cowbell's not something that can be easily transported. It's like a Steinway. You got to get a flatbed truck. So you got to get a cherry picker to get that in here. Pull the door pins out. Take it off the hinge. I don't want to get into logistics. Stephanie?
10: Uh-huh. I just want to say hi to everyone. I love you guys' radio station. You rock.
4: Thanks.
10: Okay.
4: All right, so your new boyfriend is hard to reach. He's always busy. I want to know if he's cheating. How old is he?
10: He's 17.
4: And he's your new boyfriend?
10: Yes.
4: How long have you guys been going out?
10: We've been going out for like over 3 weeks. Well,
4: 3 weeks?
10: Yeah.
4: I'll tell you, when you're having trouble finding a 17-year-old guy at the three-week mark, that means he doesn't look at you as his girlfriend.
10: Yeah.
4: He's marginally interested. He's not that interested. 17-year-old guys are pretty excited when they're into somebody.
1: Yeah.
4: He should be, you know, he should be masturbating in his car out in front of your house right now. Not hard to get hold of.
10: And his excuse is that he's always busy with school.
1: No way.
10: I think that's just kind of stupid, really.
4: Do you see him at school?
10: No, we don't go to the same school.
4: All right.
1: No.
2: This has bad written all over it.
4: Here's the deal. Don't call him.
10: Don't call him.
4: He owes you a phone call. And if he calls you and wants to come around and start acting like a guy who's interested in a girl and come courting kind of thing, that's fine.
10: Okay.
4: Courting is, it's been replaced by date rape, but it's what they used to do back in the day. You know, they brought flowers and stuff.
10: And he knows that my favorite song is Queen of the Stone Age, Go With the Flow. And he has this thing, he's always like, well, let's go with the flow, you know? And I'm like...
2: Wow, this guy's smooth at 17.
4: Right. Yeah, I like that.
1: That's smooth.
4: Yeah. Yeah. My girls were Stairway to Heaven. I try to work that in myself. All right, let's just... 112 minutes on hold.
2: Wow.
4: Dr. Ben, how could you do that?
2: I didn't see that.
4: I blame you.
2: Christina.
4: Christina. Yeah, you're 15. You saw a sex change show on TV. You want to know how they turn a penis into a vagina?
11: Yes.
4: Okay.
2: Wow.
4: They fillet it.
2: Yeah, that's right.
4: They cut it down the middle.
2: By the way, I have no idea, you know, I don't know much about this, but I know in principle what they're trying to do.
4: Yeah.
2: But it takes forever.
4: So they open it up like when you make one of those kielbasa sandwiches where you split the wiener and spread it out. That's good.
11: How do they make a hole for it? I mean, I don't think there's like a hole magically waiting there to be like...
4: No, the hole's not magically waiting there. That's why they have to undergo a surgery, you understand?
11: Yes.
4: Yeah, okay.
11: I had one more question besides that. But
4: You're 15. Aren't you supposed to be thinking about, like, Hello Kitty stuff?
11: I'm not interested in stuff like that.
4: Teen idols and stuff
11: I'm not, like, in middle school. I'm going to be a sophomore in high school next year, so...
4: All right, so you want to start thinking about flying penises.
11: Yes,
4: fine.
11: Exactly.
4: Okay.
11: I want to know how many hobo powers would a really bad, a deadly fart be?
4: Deadly fart? This came up at work today. Hobo power is a unit of stink measurement that I'm trying to also...
2: There's so many projects in the hopper. I don't know where you come up
4: with all
2: this.
4: Unit of smell measurement. You know what I mean? There's BTUs and there's kilowatts and there's RPMs. We got horsepower. We got something for everything but stink. You see what I'm saying?
1: Have you heard about the scent printers that they're creating?
4: No.
1: They've narrowed generally all scents in the world to these foundation of scents, it's a certain number, almost like the colors in the spectrum are attributed to the three colors. And they're going to have scent printers where you can record a scent and email it to someone. And then if they have a scent printer, it will emit that very
2: that
1: scent.
2: That is awesome.
1: And
2: you
1: that
2: should
1: would
2: have thought
1: be
2: about
1: the best
2: that.
1: Way
2: where
1: to
2: were
1: share
2: you when
1: farts.
2: They made that?
4: I thought about farting on the computer years ago.
1: Imagine sharing farts with your friends in Europe.
2: Yeah, but you were literally squatting over the computer.
4: I know. It went number two and ruined the keyboard.
1: In doing that, there must be some sort of measurement.
4: All right. See, hobo power, it's thought to, and here's how hobo power works.
2: Okay.
4: Hobo power is like, let's say a good fart would be like, could be like a 20 to 30 range. Now, 50 means you vomit. It means whoever's in the elevator actually vomits.
1: Is that the end of the scale?
4: Yeah. Well, I'll tell you, the end of the scale is a theoretical scale, which is 100, but it's theorized that you would die at 100. I mean, no one's ever seen 100.
1: Experience.
4: You would kill.
1: Yeah, you could actually see 100.
4: And yeah, see 100, and... you would be convicted in most courts. Like, you know, that would be at least second degree or manslaughter. If you ever let's say above 70 hobo power out of your ass. Yeah,
6: that might have been what Saddam was working on. That's why we couldn't find anything.
4: He was working on a biological weapon.
1: And that's going to be the new internet sabotage. People emailing you 100 hobo power.
6: On a stink computer.
4: Oh, horrible virus. All right, well, we're going to take a quick break. We'll be right back.

0: Joe Rogan in here tomorrow night from Fear Factor and The Man Show. Talk to him about how that's working out. Oh, that'll be interesting. Dr. Drew will be back in tomorrow. Well, not back in tomorrow night, but back on tomorrow night from Toronto, where he's filming his movie. I want to thank Dr. Ben for coming in and doing a yeoman's job.
1: My pleasure.
0: Always good to have a gynecologist on the show. And Tony Hawk for coming in. Always good to see
1: him.
0: You can go to TonyHawk.com or BoomBoomHuckJam.com if you want to find out anything about the shows that are coming up and when they're coming to a town near you. Thanks a lot, guys. And until next time, this is Adam Carolla for Dr. Ben.
1: Hey.
0: Saying mahalo.
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0: Yeah. 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Art, Greg, and Craig are all here representing the band. The CD came out yesterday?
5: Tuesday.
0: Close. Songs from an American movie. I saw the guys on the Tonight Show Monday night, sounding very good. Backup singers,
5: full effect.
0: Couple guys on the Skins next to Craig. There was another guy.
5: God, there's no getting by you with that hip lingo, huh?
1: On the Skins.
0: Yeah. Another guy tickling the 88s, and it was really the maybe 12, 14 people out there on stage.
5: Everclear is not just a family; it's like an epidemic.
0: Yeah, it's really,
5: keeps growing.
0: It's really growing, and it sounded great. And oftentimes, and this happens to me a lot actually, I see bands that I like live, and then I see them on TV, Saturday Night Live, Leno or something. And it seems a little flat because sometimes it just doesn't come across. I don't know if it's the sound. I don't know what it is. I don't know if it's the energy. But
6: I hope you're going to say that these guys came across.
0: Yeah, I wouldn't.
6: Yeah,
0: I wouldn't keep going down that path. No, these guys.
5: It's the same thing with you guys. You guys can deliver. can I say something right now? I have a confession, and I'm sure you guys get a lot of it, especially you, Drew. But until last week, we've been in the studio recording our next record, the rock record, and at the end of the night, we're just kind of sitting there watching the tube, and the thing we've been watching is The Man Show.
0: Oh.
5: I've never seen it before.
0: Yes.
5: And I love it. I've never seen it. Before, when you were bragging about it when we were interviewing, and you were bragging about how cool it was,
1: okay, whatever.
5: I was like, yeah, all right, whatever. I heard it was stupid. But see, I heard that from women. Women hate your show.
0: That's right.
5: Women hate the Juggies.
0: That's right. They're jealous.
5: And women hate the girls jumping on trampolines. And I think I speak for every man that... it's pretty awesome.
0: Thank you. Thank you very much, Art. We do appreciate the endorsement.
5: That's okay.
0: And
5: but you didn't have to kill off Rosie.

0: We tried to keep her going.
1: And then they decided to pour cement down while she was singing a show tune.
2: How'd you like the guy that had seen her fall in the well? The old guy?
1: I just saw going after that meatball.
0: It was fun.
1: I was bummed because I wanted to see celebrity camel toe.
0: Camel toe, man.
1: I wanted to see that.
0: Yeah, I wanted. You know, the thing that was funny is we've been hounding the network about letting us do camel toe match game.
3: Oh my God.
0: for the last two seasons.
1: I could have nailed at least two or three of them.
0: We take popular.
1: All right. Yeah.
0: Matches of the camel toe, and they're like, "No way, are you going to do that?" So we said, "Well, what if we just break into it?" And that's what we did.
1: You guys really wanted to go the whole nine yards.
0: I really did, and
1: man wouldn't let you.
0: I wish Rosie hadn't fallen down that well, but and then they had to seal it up with cement at the end, so that further tragedy wouldn't happen.
1: Enough about you. Let's talk
0: All
1: about
0: right.
1: us.
0: Let's talk about Everclear. The I've been hearing the CD everywhere. By the way, I've been hearing it on, you know, K-Rock and the alternative stations, but I've been hearing it on every station.
1: Yeah, it's becoming a bona fide pop hit, which is really frightening for us.
0: Yeah, but good, too.
1: It's going to be good, yeah. I think it's going to be good. You know, the whole thing is it's like the alternative stations across the country, including K-Rock, are now playing AM radio, which is the second single, and a little bit more of an edgier song. And that's pretty cool because, you know, They want to. We have a really good relationship with all the alternative stations, so they're kind of trying to, you know, they're kind of pissing us off a little bit because it's not following the program.
0: Right.
1: But you know, hey man, they're playing our song. So.
0: And when is and by the way, I want to apologize to the band for my demeanor last time.
1: For totally blowing us off.
0: We were in the studio. I hadn't slept in a day. I had to get up early to do some man show crap.
1: Out partying with the juggies, huh?
0: And I call it swinging, but yes. And we were in here till about 1:30 in the morning doing an interview.
1: Weren't.
0: My attitude couldn't have been worse. It just couldn't. Well, maybe 12:45, 1 o'clock.
1: Like 12:15.
0: Yeah. No.
1: Yeah.
0: No.
1: You're like, I gotta get going. I gotta get going.
4: You look really good on camera, all sweaty and just like, you know, those bright lights in here.
1: We're on there.
0: Yeah. Yeah. Well, I'm sure none of it was usable. Well, Art, when is the marriage? Because Drew and I,
1: we got our
0: invitations.
1: It's August 13th.
0: And although we rarely go to anything, we really want to go to this one.
1: Yeah. We'll come to
4: be the party of Millennium.
1: Okay. You guys got to come Friday, though. You got to come the Friday before.
0: Is the wedding on a Sunday?
1: It's on a Sunday, but the Friday before is when we do the bachelorette party,
0: right.
1: And we take the whole... We've rented a whole big steamboat, a river boat called the Sternwheeler, and it goes up and down the Columbia River, and we've got a disco band from L.A. here, Booty Quake.
0: Oh, great.
1: So we're flying up for it, and we're going to have chicks in cages dancing and some guys in cages dancing, you know. If you like to swing that way.
0: I'm there.
1: Yeah. It's going to be a party.
4: It's going to float up and down the river.
1: And then you can spend all Saturday just... like decompressing, basically, and enjoying Portland in the summertime.
0: I love it, and my only lament is that when Kennedy from MTV finds out, who had her wedding in Seattle a couple of months ago and begged me to come out there, she's going to kill me.
1: But she was a virgin before she got married. I'm a lot more fun.
0: I'm there. Drew, we're doing it. The 13th, right?
4: Good time. 11th. That's a good time.
0: Well, 11. The 13th is a Sunday, so got to go up the 11th.
4: Right.
0: All right?
4: Mm-hmm.
0: Drew, don't bring your wife. We'll have a good time, right, buddy?
1: We will have babysitting for accredited...
4: For Adam.
1: Yeah, for the kids.
0: For Adam.
1: We'll have a babysitter for Adam.
0: Rich?
5: Yo.
0: You're 25.
5: Yep.
0: You're on with Everclear.
5: Hey, what's up, man?
1: Hey, what's going on, Rich?
5: Hey, I have a question for whoever.
0: All right.
5: when I'm about to have sex...
0: Yeah.
5: I probably get too excited or something, and it goes Limp Bizkit. You know, Mr. Limpy.
0: Right. Every time?
5: probably with just new girls.
1: Yeah, it's not with like a steady girlfriend, it's with someone new?
5: Yeah, like all, you know, new girls I go with.
1: Intimacy, right?
5: Yeah, right.
2: Anxiety. Just the fact that she's nervous.

0: nervous going in, and he's probably smoking a little pot and doing some alcohol or something else that makes it not work.
1: I like that. When I do the alcohol, it helps me out a lot, you know.
0: I'm, oh, yeah.
1: Real stiff, like I left, you know, all
0: but
1: night.
0: Rich, right. But the point is, we got the point. When you're nervous, things don't work right. That's the way the male functions. Is
1: yeah.
0: Anxiety
1: absolutely.
0: Tends to make, and then the anxiety about it potentially happening makes you more nervous, and that makes it even happen worse.
1: Yeah.
2: You know, speaking for myself, it's an intimacy issue. You're 25. I'm in my late 30s. You know, the whole one-night stand thing just doesn't really work for me. I know Adam's going to really not.
0: Is that intimacy or comfort?
2: I think it's intimacy. I can't get intimate, like, emotionally
0: right.
2: with people that I don't know very well. It's
0: right.
2: like when I met my fiance, we got together relatively quick, but we didn't really like consummate it and make it really, you know, it didn't really get good for a while.
0: Yeah.
2: It was good from the beginning, but it got better is what
0: right,
2: I'm saying.
0: Right.
2: And a lot of times it's just, you know, I think especially as you get older, after you get past that, what's that prime of 18 to 20, you know, where you're just basically, you know, a fountain.
3: Weird fountain.
2: Yeah, you get out of that and it's just, I think, you know, unless you're Adam Carolla, it starts making more sense just to take it slow. And
3: now he's a fountain.
0: No longer a fountain.
2: It's okay, man. After I saw that show, I know what that show is.
0: He's
2: all
0: a pop gun.
3: Yeah. If you call up, I'm watching TV. Well, so be it. All right. So what Rich needs to do is find himself one girl, fall in love, and the penis will fall.
2: Or do what every other man does. Masturbate before you go out on a date.
3: Alex? Or during. Alex,
4: yeah?
3: You're 15. What's up?
2: Oh, dear.
4: I'm the Brian fan.
2: Oh, you're the crazy Brian fan from back east?
4: Yeah.
2: Okay.
0: Oh, my gosh. She was on. She called last time, right?
2: Yeah. She's a fan of this guy who played with us, who was our drum tech.
0: Yeah.
2: And then he played with us for a little while until he hit a little girl in Austin, Texas, and created a $100,000 liability lawsuit for us, which just went to a civil suit. So it's pretty interesting to me. This is a very sweet girl. This girl comes to all our shows, and she's a big-time fan. I just don't understand why she's such a fan of Brian. That's what we don't understand.
0: Maybe her dad knocked around a little bit.
2: Yeah, probably.
3: Was your dad a drum tech?
4: No. I'm a drummer, though.
3: You are.
4: Yeah.
2: Ah.
3: Right,
2: where are you calling from? What city?
4: New Jersey.
2: Yeah, that's right.
3: Well, why don't you just be a fan of Greg's, since he's playing the drums?
2: Greg is the best drummer in rock.
5: She is a fan of Greg. She just put together this really cool little website she sent to me the other day.
3: Oh, really?
5: Of me playing the ukulele.
2: Yeah,
5: on a surfboard.
2: She's a fan of us all. She's a super fan.
3: All right.
2: She really, Brian spent a lot of time with her. Do you have a question?
4: Yeah. I was wondering how you're planning to reproduce the sounds on the new album live?
2: One of the things we have an idea about is that we don't usually try to recreate the album per se. We're not ELO. ELO, Electric Light Orchestra, back in the 70s, got in trouble because they would have these really overproduced records, but then they would just play the tapes live and lip sync and guitar sync and do all those things. To me, you make a record and a live show are two different things. You got to be able to recreate it faithfully to a point where it keeps the integrity of the song, but at the same time, I don't want to do it exact. So we're going to use some loops. We've got a lot of secrets up our sleeve. We're going to go out on tour in February and tour on both albums, the album that just came out
3: right.
2: and the album that's coming out at Thanksgiving.
3: And are you going to bring in any of those people that we saw on the Tonight Show
2: yeah.
3: with you?
2: All of them.
3: So
2: yeah.
3: that was it.
2: Those girls, those two black girls singing and the guy that was singing with them are the singers of a band called Volcanic. They're from Orange County.
3: Mm.
2: I signed them to my label, Popularity. So we are pulling the full nepotism trip.
3: So they'll be going out with you.
2: Taking them with us on the road this year.
3: Well, good, because it was a great sound, and you can't go wrong. Now, you didn't have, those people weren't at the Weenie Roast, were they?
2: No.
3: Okay,
5: well,
3: good.
5: Not the singers. We had the guitar player and the keyboard
2: yeah,
5: player.
3: Right.
2: That's
3: okay.
2: our touring band.
5: That's our touring
2: That's
5: band.
2: That's David Laprenzi on guitar, Mike Basil Turniak on percussion now, and, of course, the wonderful James Beaton playing on keyboards. And James played on the record.
3: Mary.
4: Yeah.
3: Isn't it? I guess it's better having the people played on the record out with you, right?
2: I think so. Well, you know what? These guys have been with us from tour to tour, and even with our crew. I mean, these guys are the best. They're like family. We cut them in on a little bit of the action, and it's good because it just helps people. You know, we take care of them when we're not on the road, and you know, I mean, every crew guy's goal in life is to never have to work a day job again, you know, and we try to make that happen.
3: Mary?
6: Yes.
3: You're 17. What's up?
6: About 4 years ago, I was molested by one of my teachers, and I just kind of gone out in the open with it, and I just started going to counseling and that kind of thing. Needless to say, my parents didn't know anything about it until now, because it turns out in the state of Georgia that if you are under 18, you have no... you have no rights as to privacy on your medical records as far as your parents go.
2: Hmm.
6: So, they found out about...
2: Just in Georgia?
6: Yeah.
3: What did you...
2: In a few states, but in Georgia. In other words, Mary, you can't keep them from knowing about an abortion per se, right?
6: Right.
2: Yeah.
3: What did your teacher do to you?
6: We had a relationship for about a year. And basically, you name it.
3: How old was the guy?
6: He was 34 and I was 14.
2: Oh, my God.
3: What did he teach?
6: He was my theater tech director.
3: Mm. Wow. And
2: I'm a teacher.
3: At the time, were you into it?
6: He truly had me believing that he loved me.
2: Mm-hmm.
6: And that's what it was to me, because I'd never had anybody tell me that they loved me.
3: Right.
6: In that
2: you were a little girl, but for his argument, you it was consensual. He didn't rape you.
6: Yeah.
3: Right. So now what's happened? Has this guy been prosecuted?
6: He was just arrested like a week ago.
2: Mm-hmm.
6: And I guess my question is basically, my parents want to go through with this whole thing, and I don't know if I'm physically and emotionally strong enough to testify in court. And I'm afraid that if push comes to shove, I'm going to say just drop it. Mm-hmm. And they also want to go through with a civil case because the criminal courts don't allow for any repercussions of the victim, and so all they do is pass punishment, which would leave us paying my therapy bills for the rest of my life.
3: Well, how would he be able to compensate you for that? Does he have money?
6: Not a lot, but just the fact that...
2: You would sue the school, right?
6: No, I would probably sue him, and we might sue the school system just to get records, because apparently they have a backfile on this guy.
3: If they got a backfile on this guy, and he has a history of this,
6: then
3: you might as well just go for the whole nine yards.
2: Yeah, he's going to do it to other people if something doesn't happen here.
3: Yes. What you want him to do is a production of Pippin from The Big House, where he gets sodomized
2: by Charlemagne.
3: By Charlemagne is the grand finale of each show. Thank you. Hey, Mary, I know this is tough, and there's no easy answers here, and you've already been through a lot, but it's the type of thing where I think you need some closure on it, and you may... I know that sounds cliche, but you don't want to be 35 and have a family of your own and think back to this time and think to yourself you didn't prosecute this criminal. And I'm sure, or I would hope, that the powers that be have some people that can help in this department. I mean, this happens quite often. You know what I mean? I mean, they have, testimony from videotape where you don't actually have to be in the courtroom. And there are things like that.
2: Yeah, someone make it easier for you, Mary.
6: I've done that, and I've gone to child services, and I've done the videotape, but... I've kind of talked with my parents' lawyer, and they said that if they were defending him...
2: Are they attorneys?
3: They're attorney.
2: Oh.
0: Yeah. Her attorney is
3: right.
0: Saying it's...
2: I see.
3: They would do what?
6: They would demand that I testify, because he has the right to face his accuser.
3: Well... So. Yeah, none of us are lawyers, and these are all things that you're going to have to investigate. But can you say to the people, explain to them how uncomfortable you are and have them explain to you why it's not going to be as bad as you think it is?
6: Mm-hmm.
3: I mean, there's no easy answers here. I would really suggest you do it. And I think you're right on the cusp, and I think I think you should do it.
6: And I kind of have another question that's kind of linked to it.
3: And you didn't do anything wrong. I mean, why? I realize it's difficult, but what's your greatest fear?
6: I don't want my parents to know the details. I think that's really what I'm pushing at is I want to spare them as much as possible. I didn't want them to know about any of it to begin with because I knew it would hurt them.
2: Mary, do you really think it's going to go away if you don't deal with it, though? I mean, for you? Obviously, that hasn't gone away, or it wouldn't have come out now, right?
6: Yeah, and I'm not sure exactly how I want to handle it, and I don't know, and this is, I guess this would be more a question for Dr. Drew. I don't know if I need to go and try to find medication, because I think I have a mild form of post-traumatic stress disorder.
0: Right, that would make sense. And again, this is all stuff you should be doing. You said you have therapy, right?
6: I started therapy like a month ago.
0: All right, so you've got to talk to the therapist, and maybe they'll refer you to a psychiatrist and get some more specific treatment for this. But take care of yourself, and it seems like we're all saying it'd be a good idea for you to get some closure and to finish this case.
3: But this is probably something you should talk about with your therapist.
0: With the therapist, absolutely.
3: And come to a decision between the two of you.
6: She doesn't want to push me either way.
0: I know, but
3: you guys can still arrive at something without her pushing you.
0: Yeah.
2: She can help you find out what you really want to do.
0: Yeah.
6: Yeah.
3: All right, Mary?
6: Yep.
3: All right. Sorry about that.
6: That's quite all right. Thank you so much.
3: All right.
6: Okay, bye.
3: 34 and 14 says he's in love. And this guy has a history of this, apparently.
2: I'm just curious. You guys hear this a lot more than we do, and thank God. Because I just couldn't handle it. But do they really think they're going to get away with it?
3: I don't know. It's a very good question.
2: With them, do they really think that these 14-year-old girls aren't going to tell anybody?
3: Mm-hmm.
2: They think they're in love for the first time. They're getting shown love and physical love. And they're young. They're babies. They don't understand what's going on. And this man is basically taking advantage of them. And they really think they're going to get away with it.
3: But that's sort of part of being delusional and stupid.
2: Yeah.
3: I mean, we wouldn't think we could get away with it. On the other hand, we wouldn't try to nail a 14-year-old when we're faculty at some school. I mean, you know, unless we're drunk. You're dealing with the same mind who thinks it's a good idea to start a relationship with a ninth grader.
2: Yeah, that's true.
3: So all bets are off in terms of whether you think they can get away with it or not. But yes, nobody can. It's only a matter of time. That's my big question for like Clinton or anybody else who's in a position of serious authority in this country. Don't you think? Come on. Something's got to happen eventually.
2: Yeah. I was on Politically Incorrect earlier this evening, and I got into this argument with this drunk, fat writer who hates Bill Clinton. And we were just, Christopher Hutchins, I believe his name is.
3: That sounds right.
2: And
3: wait a minute. He was from In Excess. Oh, no.
2: That's Michael.
3: That's Michael. That's right.
2: Michael.
3: And what was his argument?
2: His argument is that they are the worst family, not the first family. And, you know, he's got a lot of arguments that I think are valid. But my whole thing was like, why are you so obsessed with them? You know? And Pat Boone was on the show.
0: It was a weird panel. Did he talk about the time he busted that man in the face who was saying obscene things to Debbie?
3: Pat Boone was on this show, and I asked Pat if he'd ever put a good ass whooping on a guy. And he was like, well, as a matter of fact, I have. Really? What happened? Well, a young gentleman, he climbed over the fence of our house, and he came in the back door, and he was using obscenities toward my daughter, Debbie. And, God forgive me, I couldn't control myself. He used the F word, and I reared back and hit him. Knocked him to the floor. Then later on, we made him some tea and sat down. And
2: no.
0: Yep, it's no.
3: Totally a fine young
2: come
3: man.
2: Come on.
3: I swear to God.
0: Yes, that was the story.
2: I met Pat Boone in first class on a flight. And older people were coming up to him and asking him for autographs. And he's a very gracious man, just a very wonderful man. You know, you can make fun of Pat Boone. But that guy walks the walk.
3: Oh, yeah.
2: He really does. He walks the walk. He talks. And you got to respect that.
3: And for a guy who's, early 60s now, he'll probably kick some fairly serious ass.
5: You know, the classic thing about Pat is he lives right next door to Ozzy Osbourne. So he couldn't get
3: As a matter of fact, As Ozzy, who hopped the fence and abused Spanish. He wanted to borrow a cup of rum, I think. Or Coke, I think it was. We're going to take ourselves a little break. Everclear is our guest tonight. When we come back, we'll talk to more screwed up teenagers after this.
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3: This is Adam Carolla.
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2: Hey, this is Pat Boone. You and I are listening to Loveline with Dr. Drew and Adam Carolla.
3: Yeah. You could tell he was reading that because he's trying to make heads or tails of it as he was going with Dr. Drew and Adam Carolla. That's right. It's Loveline. Phone number 1-800-LOVE-191. Everclear, our guest tonight. We got Greg and Craig in here from the band. Art is taking a leak, and we're going to hear something from Everclear, I think. What we'll do is we'll take a phone call.
0: Yes, sure.
3: And then
0: play it to him?
3: Yes. Drew, I don't like this next call. It doesn't look like any fun. Okay.
0: This is the other one.
3: Oh, clear fluid coming out of the anus? Well. James, we'll get the mic.
0: Craig's been there.
3: James?
5: No.
3: Yeah. Yeah, I always have the guy pull out. Otherwise, I get that clear fluid dripping for weeks sometimes, it seems like. James, you're 23. What's up?
19: Yeah. I just started dating someone who's HIV positive, and I'm just wanting to get information on what's safe.
2: You're gay.
3: Oh, true. Please.
19: Yeah, true.
3: No doubt.
2: Well, they're obviously anal sex is not safe, right?
19: Even with a condom?
2: That is really risky behavior.
19: Okay.
5: Is it really?
3: Condoms break quite a bit.
2: Yeah.
3: And I believe the anus puts a little more pressure on the condom than the vagina does.
5: Can you double wrap it?
2: No, it makes it even worse.
5: Really?
2: Double wrapping.
3: Ah.
2: Yeah.
3: So James, maybe the anal stuff wouldn't be good.
19: Either way, right?
3: What's worse, by the way?
2: Being receptive is the worst.
19: Oh, it is?
2: Being the catcher.
19: Right.
3: I see.
2: That's bad.
19: Okay.
2: Where?
5: Pictures of...
19: I've heard on like from the CDC and some things online said it also could depend on the person's viral load.
2: Absolutely. If you can get his viral load way down, is he taking meds right now?
19: Yeah, he's pretty healthy. And
2: not healthy. What is his viral load?
19: Pretty low, under 100, I believe.
2: All right. So that definitely also will decrease infectivity. It's when the disease progresses and viral load goes up that people are the most infectious.
3: What's a high viral load?
2: I haven't looked at those numbers in so long. Over 10,000, I think.
3: Oh, really?
2: Oh, wow. Over 1,000. So anyway. I mean, London 100 is very low.
19: Yeah.
3: Okay. Fine. He can finish under 100, right?
2: Mm.
3: Yeah. Hey, James?
19: Yeah?
3: Where'd you meet him?
19: I was out one night and...
3: he wasn't under your bed?
19: No.
3: I see. You actually went outside.
19: At a club, actually. Just kind of ran into one another.
3: And when did he reveal to you that he was HIV positive?
19: The same night.
3: Oh, really?
2: That's nice.
3: He must be good looking.
2: Well, no, just
3: that's
2: a good,
3: brash.
2: But a good guy.
3: Yeah. Very confident.
19: Cool. Yeah.
3: Yeah.
2: That's nice. Good. Excellent. And I was just...
3: Did you go home with him that night?
19: No.
2: Some data just came out in the New England, was it Annals or New England Journal, about gay men who have sex with men, and the incidence now in urban centers averages around 7 to 8%.
19: Yeah, I heard good guys say that.
2: It's like 2% in Seattle, and like 10-12% in New York. Is it really? And particularly men of color, James. That's the most.
3: How do you know James is a man of color?
19: Yeah.
3: Yeah.
2: I don't.
3: How dare you?
2: I didn't say he was. I'm just telling him, notifying him.
3: Hey, word up, James. Yeah. I didn't know you were a man of color. You sound like Meshach Taylor from Designing Women. That's why. All right. Is he a man of color?
19: No.
3: No.
2: Are you a man of color?
19: Yes, I am.
3: Right. All right. So...

0: You got to check his viral load, right? And the word load really shouldn't be in there. I crack a smile every time I try to tell someone to check that load. And better oral than anal.
1: Yep. Right? Wear the condom, mutual masturbation, that sort of
0: How
1: thing.
0: How about a little mutual masturbation? What happened to mutual masturbation? You know what I mean?
1: Why not?
0: Yeah, why not?
1: Why not?
0: Why can't you guys just sort of have at each other in front of each other? That's exciting, right?
2: Well, yeah, I mean, that's
0: like you're back in camp.
1: James, I didn't hear you. What was that?
2: No, that's why I'm interested in this person. I'm pursuing to find out because he's willing to, you know, take safety precautions and do other things,
1: good.
2: You know.
1: That's good.
2: Yeah.
0: All right. And what about...
1: Sounds like a good guy.
0: Orally, better for the guy to perform on James and James to perform on him, right?
1: Correct. That's correct.
0: Oh, James, this is win-win, brother. You're giving and getting. Yeah. All right, James.
2: Well, thanks a lot.
0: Don't tell your parents. Oh, my God. Yeah, because it would freak them out. You know, I knew a girl who was dating a guy who was HIV positive, and she was, like, you know, straight up with her parents. And her parents were, like, you know, sort of conservative and still married and everything. And I was like, wow, doesn't that freak them out? I mean, I don't want to sound like a, you know, a bigot or anything, and I don't know if that word even applies to HIV, but what I mean is your daughter's going home to a guy who's HIV positive every night, and that would be kind of freaky as a parent. I mean, as liberals we all want to sound and as progressive as we all want to sound, I think to a parent that'd be pretty freaky.
3: Yeah. I don't think it has anything to do with being conservative or liberal. It's you know, it's life-threatening.
1: With their child.
3: For your child.
1: Yeah.
0: There you go.
1: But as accepting as we like to think we are, when it hits home, that it can challenge that.
0: Right.
3: I have no... It would freak me out.
0: We will hear a little something from Everclear now off of Songs from an American Movie. You queued up there, Anderson? That's the one I saw him play on the Leno show on Monday night. This is wonderful.
4: Hey, ain't life wonderful?
5: Wonderful.
6: Wonderful.
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0: Thank you. Songs from American Movies, the name of the CD. It is now officially out. Wonderful is the name of the song. And everyone go out and pick up a copy of this Everclear CD. Not only is it good, but they're friends of the show. And we should always support our friends.
1: Thanks, right. Adam. I was just going to say, Adam, do you remember last time we were here and you were being mean to us? You guys played a little bit of that song. You were the first.
2: You were the very first people to ever hear.
0: Right.
3: He is a world-class dick.
0: Oh, how dare you.
4: It's amazing the way they can read my mind now.
2: We
1: talked about it, because if he was going to pull that crap tonight, we were going to just give him an old-fashioned Everclear fist beat.
0: Yeah, just the bum rush followed by the beating by my own sandal.
4: Oh, that's a fisting.
2: No.
0: Speaking of fisting, Mike is 27.
5: How you doing?
0: You have a clear fluid coming out of your anus?
5: Yes, I do. It's kind of, it itches. It's a clear fluid. Sometimes it kind of like scabs up a little bit.
4: It's not mucus.
5: No.
4: And it's sore back there.
5: Yes.
4: Yeah. And how much of this fluid is there?
5: Not too much.
4: I mean, like a tiny drop?
5: Couple drops.
4: All right. You need to see a doctor.
0: What have you been engaging in? Anything?
5: No, nothing.
4: Could be a fissure, could be a fistula, could be a hemorrhoid, could be a lot of different things. But, you know, warm baths in the meantime, but get into a doctor so they can look at this. Sometimes these things can become abscesses and be a big mess.
5: Okay. I also have a second
0: question. Oh, wait a minute. I got to say something. You know, it was really funny. I have a lot of good ass stories, but this one's not about my ass, about my partner Jimmy Kimmel's ass.
4: Oh, no.
0: His wife had a thing of, like, baby wipes or something upstairs. Oh, God, I hope she's not listening. But, you know, women, they like to feel fresh, so some people are more particular about that. Me, I wipe my ass with a cat and just move on with my day. But, you know, she was using some, like, baby wipes or something. So there was another thing of wipes that was down in the downstairs bathroom that Jimmy had been using for quite some time.
4: What do you mean?
0: Now I'm getting to it. So Jimmy came out one day, and he's like, jeez, I've been using these ass wipes, you know, and they're killing me, man. I mean, it's like, it's burning. It smells weird. It smells like pine, you know. We go get the thing. It's a Mr. Clean's counter cleanup. These are things you're supposed to wipe down the mirror and the, you know, you're supposed to wipe the sink down after you shave with these things. He was wiping his ass with these things for a month.
2: Oh. Ouch.
0: Yeah, it was solid. It's like, Jimmy, you didn't see Mr. Clean right on the thing? It's like, well, yeah, but, you know, that seemed to make sense.
4: Mr. Clean.
0: Yeah, right? Look at him. That shiny head and that big hoop earring. That's a guy who knows ass. Mr. Clean, wearing that tight T-shirt with the sleeves rolled up, winking at all the fellas, the big pirate earring in. I mean, he's definitely gay. He's one of those butch gay guys. All right, so, Mike?
5: Yes.
0: What was the rest of your story?
5: Second question.
0: Yeah.
5: The long-term negative effects of the use of ecstasy.
4: Depression, memory problems, panic attacks, generalized anxiety.
0: Wiping your ass with
4: mistaking Mr. Clean.
0: Made for countertops.
4: Yes. There are loads. I would check, refer you to the National Institute of Mental Health. There's a guy named Leshner there that they're putting out tons and tons and tons of data, and the effects appear to be quite, I mean, if in fact it looks so bad, it scares the hell out of me, given how much of this stuff people are doing.
5: Is there anything I can look for on the Internet?
4: Yeah, the National Institute of Mental Health.
5: National Institute of Mental Health. Okay, thank you.
0: All right.
5: Everclear, you guys rock.
1: Thank you.
0: You sit on a towel there, right? Someone else has to use that desk tomorrow. We're going to take ourselves a little break. Everclear is here, and we'll be back after this.
6: Love line. We'll be right back.
0: Hey, this is Adam Carolla.
4: This is Dr. Drew.
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0: Yep, it is Loveline. I'm Adam Carolla. He is Dr. Drew. Phone number 1-800-LOVE-191. Everclear is here tonight. Art, Greg, and Craig all here from the band. We'll hear something in the second hour off the CD. And until then, we're going to hop back on the phones and speak to Evan. Evan,
1: hello.
0: 22, what's up?
1: Thanks for taking my call. My question is for Dr. Drew.
2: Okay.
1: I have been taking Zoloft for about 6 months, and last weekend I smoked pot, and that was the first time I'd done that in a few years. And during that time, I got sort of a chill. I was shaking for about 10 minutes, and my my chest, my core felt really cold. And I was wondering, since the information sheet that comes with the medication didn't say anything about that, about marijuana, I wondered if that's a standard side effect. For
2: no, that would not be a standard side effect with a serotonin reuptake inhibitor like Zoloft. Were you panicking?
1: No, I mean, I was a little disconcerted by it.
2: But it wasn't like it was an emotional reaction, then you had a physical component to that. It was a purely sort of body reaction.
1: Right.
2: That's very unusual. Yeah, it's very unusual. But it doesn't, to me, mean anything dangerous necessarily. It means don't smoke pot when you're on Zoloft. And there are syndromes of excess serotonin that can be dangerous, and they can be associated with agitation. And I would see where tremor could be part of it, and rapid heartbeat and that kind of thing. So it's something to be aware of and not do again. But it doesn't mean you should stop your Zoloft.
1: Okay.
0: All right, Evan. So just, I agree with Drew, just Coke with Zoloft, no more weed. You understand? I think that's clear.
1: Yes, thanks.
0: All right, good times.
2: Enjoy.
0: Hey, Drew, how come they don't do that? How come they don't provide that stuff?
2: Yeah, why don't
0: that
2: they,
0: information?
2: Why don't we provide,
0: listen, if you have half the 17-year-olds in the United States on some sort of medication and three-quarters of the 17-year-olds in the United States smoke weed, shouldn't you start putting it on the bottle? You know what I mean? Just sort of being a little more realistic about things.
2: Great idea. In fact, maybe I'll come up with this at doctor.com. We need to come up with like a warning sheet.
0: Right.
2: This is for your illicit drugs.
0: No sheet.
3: I was going to ask you about that. You prescribe drugs to people sometimes,
0: yep.
3: Right?
0: Mm-hmm.
3: Do you tell them not to drink and not to do other drugs while they're taking these drugs?
2: Sometimes it's okay if I have a little alcohol with it. It depends on the circumstance. I'm certainly, if it's a 17-year-old, we're going to be talking about those things for sure. And for an adult, you kind of go through all that before you make a decision whether they should be on medication. We already talked about those issues because they contribute negatively to anxiety and depression.
0: I'll tell you, though, when I see the no booze sticker on that prescription medication,
3: that's when you double
0: that
3: up,
0: means
3: right?
0: Super size.
2: Yeah.
0: For Adam, it's no.
2: It really does.
0: No fill-in-the-blank. Whatever that fill-in-the-blank is, times two.
3: Well, yeah, but that's when you're 14. You got to get over it someday, dude.
0: I can't. I see the no booze, and I take that as a challenge. You know, it's like, oh, yeah? I bet I could.
4: Watch me.
0: We'll just watch it. Yeah, I mean,
2: that's not alcohol.
0: I don't get out the beer bong. I start light with a little red wine, see how I'm feeling. But I can't tell the difference between the stuff that's going to ruin your liver and the stuff that's just going to get you higher. Is it mostly stuff that's going to get you higher, or is there certain stuff that's going to ruin your liver?
2: There are certain stuff that ruin and also make you
3: violently ill.
2: Well, what happens? Violently ill.
0: Oh, really? All right.
3: Well, I was going to ask. See, it's always like kind of just mystified me because I've spent years on antidepressants, different ones, the serotonin drugs and the tricyclics, the old ones, and it always seemed to me kind of stupid that if you're trying to balance your chemicals, why would you add another chemical?
2: It's about a brain that's not working right and giving it more boost.
3: Why would you drink when you're doing that?
2: Oh, right. True. That's the foolish part.
0: You should have just
3: agreed. Well, but you just said you thought it was okay. Because sometimes it was okay. Because I had a doctor tell me that in the early days.
2: Let's say I'm giving somebody Paxil for social phobia. And they say, gee, can I have a glass of wine once a week with my dinner? Okay. You know what I mean?
3: Yeah, but once a wine. Yeah.
2: Okay. But generally, you're right. Absolutely. I just, not always.
0: Kristen?
5: Yeah.
0: You're 15?
5: Yeah.
0: You're having trouble managing your anger?
5: Yeah.
0: What do you do?
4: Basically hit whatever's around.
0: I see. People?
4: Yeah.
0: Yeah. And why? Were you beaten on?
4: No.
0: No. And who have you hit?
4: Friends, enemies, pretty much anyone.
0: I see. Loved ones?
4: Dad.
0: Your dad?
4: Yeah.
0: And your dad never hits you, huh?
4: No.
0: No. Do you have a brother that beat on you?
4: My older brother wasn't really nice, but not that bad.
0: You know, my sister stabbed me with a crocheting needle when I was about 11. Still haven't forgiven her.
3: Did you deserve it?
0: I think I had a bullwhip. By the way, Drew, you have kids.
2: Yeah.
0: Don't give one of them a bullwhip.
2: Oh, no kidding.
0: When he's 11.
3: That's funny because I had a bullwhip when I was 11. Someone thought it would be great. One of my my older brother's stoner friends went to TJ.
0: That's right.
3: Brought me back a bullwhip.
0: Right. It was either that or that dumb mariachi puppet.
3: Yeah.
0: that was no good. Yeah, give me the bullwhip. Yeah, I was like, hey, sis, put that number two pencil in your mouth and pretend like you're smoking it and hold still. Yeah, then that's when the stabbing began with the crocheting needle. But, hey, Kristen.
4: Yeah.
0: Yeah, you gotta get a little therapy here.
2: Or this may need medication.
0: Yeah, or some medication. You have to do something.
2: Are you, before you hurt somebody or end up...
3: Are you on medication, Kristen?
4: No.
0: All right.
4: I was going to... I have been tested for ADD.
2: Yeah.
4: And they're waiting to see, like, I don't know.
2: Okay, they're thinking about it, though.
0: I'm going with a big yes on the ADD, considering you sort of faded out halfway into the ADD story. So, Kristen?
4: Yeah?
0: You continue down that path. You're 15. You understand you have a problem. That's fine. Get some help and have a good life. All right? Because you're gonna punch... What's that?
4: Parents won't know about?
0: What's that?
4: Is there any free, like, counseling that's available that parents won't know about?
3: Why do you not want your parents to know? Do you think they don't know that you have a problem now?
4: They know, but they don't really care.
0: All right. Well, maybe that's part of the reason. You have to enlist them.
2: Yeah.
0: And I'm sorry, but we have to take a break. But definitely get some help with this because it's going to it's not going to be a tough road. It's not. It is going to be a tough road for you if you don't. All right. We'll take a little break. We'll be back with Everclear after this.
5: We'll be right back. 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
0: at 1-800-LOVE-191. 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
15: 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The brothers Gallagher have gotten back together. In the end, a simple handshake spoke 1,000 words. Noel Gallagher walked out on stage and shook hands with brother Liam during Oasis's July 8th show in Dublin, as the band are now back at full strength. Liam told the crowd, quote, "There's been a lot of stuff written about us, but Oasis ain't splitting up." While one reunion was taking place, just hours earlier, Liam Gallagher had announced a separation from wife Patsy Kensit. The split had been rumored for months and was fueled further when the couple put their estate on the market last month. The couple married in 1997 and have a 10-month son named Lennon. The Zone Files, brought to you by US West, which is now Quest. The communications to change everything. And Alternative Classics, Zone 105.
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5: Loveline. I'm Adam Carolla. That is Dr. Drew over there. Phone number 1-800-LOVE-191. Art, Greg, and Craig are all here.

0: right. We will get back to the calls. Jason?
1: It's crazy. There's too much sugar on it.
0: Yeah. Jason, you're 20. What's up? What's up?
2: Well, my girlfriend likes to do that anal, you know, oral thing. Yeah. I hate it. But she gets, like, offended whenever I tell her not to. It's not just a normal, like, okay, I won't do it, but it's like she gets, like, mad.
3: I lick your butt. Because I'm a slut.
0: Oh, yeah. That's a little Kari War from the other night. And what's going on in the background there, Jason?
2: Oh, my friends are like, yeah, you could be on the radio because we were just talking about it, and they're the ones who told me to call in here. I never thought of it. Sorry, I don't really listen to your show.
0: Thank you. I'll put you on
2: the mic. I never thought of it. I didn't even know it was on the radio.
0: All right, so she wants to lick your butt, and you're uncomfortable with that.
2: Exactly.
0: I see.
1: Why?
4: Why, yeah.
2: Why? Because... even though if it's clean or whatever, I mean, you got to think when you get sick and things come out of there that, you know, aren't the greatest things in the world.
0: Right.
4: But she doesn't want to do it while you're sick,
1: right?
4: Did
1: you know that going into it?
2: What's that?
1: No pun intended. I mean, you don't think she knows that maybe that's a dirty, naughty, bad place and that's why she wants to be down there?
2: Yeah, but why would she want to be down there? I sure wouldn't do that. No
1: well,
2: way.
1: Well, you know.
2: Maybe
1: she needs a new boyfriend.
0: Does she want you to do it to her ever?
2: No, she hasn't really brought that up. She's kind of, I don't know, body language kind of like she's put in my face sometimes. I haven't gone there. I don't plan on it anytime soon. But the thing is, I don't want to get rid of her, but she gets mad whenever I say no, and it happens just about every time we have sex. And I want to find a way that I can, like, tell her no and have her get over it so I don't have to have this problem every time it goes on.
0: Well, why don't, I'm going to try to phrase this delicately, but why don't you let the little hedgehog out of its hole?
2: No.
0: One time.
4: Into her mouth?
0: Just as a little bit of a speed bump on the road to butt licking, and see if you can't deter her that way. I mean, she's obviously not listening to you.
4: Oh my God.
0: This is probably the most effective way to deter her, Jason.
2: Well, like I said, I mean, I want to keep her. I don't think if I took a crap on her face, she's going to want to keep me around much longer.
1: No, maybe she might like it.
0: Yeah,
1: well, that's the door you're going through that you don't want to go through.
2: Yeah,
1: right?
2: That's not going to help. Come on,
0: you're right.
2: Better than that.
0: All right,
4: but you got to communicate about it.
0: I have this problem.
4: Cherries and beer.
0: Yeah, I drank beer and had about 400 Bing cherries before I came into the studio last night and was blasting Drew right out that door.
4: I heard that.
0: The entire night.
4: I heard that.
0: Yeah.
4: I was listening.
0: Cherries and beer would be my answer to this dilemma.
2: Well, I'm not going to do that. I'm not going to let the hedge.
0: All right. Well, okay. How about spraying some apple bitters down there or something? Like, you know, they use it on pets when they don't want them to chew on their ankles.
2: Oh, God. I'm not going to do it.
0: I don't know.
2: You guys really don't have any ideas.
0: Well, you're going to have to just...
2: take a crap on her face.
0: You're going to have to confront her if it really bothers you.
1: You're going to have to talk to her about it, but if that's what she's into... That's what she's into. That's what she, you know, and she's not going to change that. So you guys might be sexually incompatible.
2: But everything else is fine. Or she's normal every other way in bed, and then also she's cool and you're not having sex. So I don't want
0: all right,
2: to
0: well, then maybe,
2: that one thing. I don't want
0: to, well, then maybe I have to just put up with that. What about using one of those liners they put on the toilet seats at the airport? I don't know.
1: What, the ass gasket?
0: Right.
1: What about latex, like a
0: dental? Oh,
1: yeah, dental dam. That's always a lot of fun.
0: Oh, yeah.
2: No.
0: This is turning
1: yeah,
0: into
1: the guys on our crew, like, make out with them. They're fun.
2: Oh,
1: yeah.
2: Well, thanks, guys.
0: All right, hey, Jason, there's just no easy fix to this one. I'm sorry.
4: Hook her up, Buttercup.
0: Sierra?
5: Yeah?
0: You're 15?
5: Yeah.
0: Is your name Sierra?
5: Yeah.
0: Oh, boy. Parents are driving you right into the stripping profession. Very smart.
5: No way.
0: All right. What's up?
5: I want to know if I can get some kind of antidepressant without my mom finding out.
4: Well, what state are you in?
5: Connecticut.
4: We just found out tonight that Georgia will not allow that. And some states have a strange sort of a glitch where you're entitled to confidential health care, but if money exchanges hands, like there's an insurance payout or something, the parents are required to know.
1: Yeah, I totally understand that.
4: It's very strange.
0: Why don't you want your parents to know?
5: Well, I was on an antidepressant for a while, and I was going to therapy when I was in that, and my mom kind of freaked out, so.
4: What did she say or do?
5: Well, before that, I had actually tried to commit suicide, so that's why I was in therapy.
4: Mm-hmm.
5: And my mom, for, like, the entire time,

0: was just really weirded out and everything she just flipped out about.
1: Why didn't she come in and talk to the doctors about what's going on with you a little bit so she can understand how important it is, how dangerous it is to leave this untreated?
0: Well, we did have family therapy.
1: And she still couldn't talk about that, huh?
0: No.
2: What about your dad? Is he around?
0: No, he died when I was 10.
1: Oh, my God.
2: Do you have any other brothers or sisters?
0: Yeah, I have two brothers.
1: You know what you got to do? Contact the therapist or the doctors that were taking care of you back when and let them know what the situation is and see if they can give you some specific advice because they know your case, they've handled your mom, and let's see if they can come up with a plan.
0: Okay.
1: All right?
0: Mm-hmm.
1: Just contact.
2: All right,
1: talk to them.
0: And what?
2: Hold on a second. And by the way, Drew, what happened to that power bar? Did you keister that thing or did you eat it?
3: Do you want part of it?
1: I had it.
2: Yeah, because it takes me like an hour and 45 minutes to eat one of these things.
3: Yeah,
2: like
3: I'm buzzing off the sugar. I've
2: chewing.
3: Had like three bites. No,
2: HUD. I mean, how do you get this down? It's like
1: big pieces. Like four bites.
2: Wow, Drew, you really have a problem. Sierra?
1: Brother.
2: I'm eating this one. What was your other question?
0: Oh, I just want to tell you, Adam, I'm never having kids.
2: Good. Fantastic.
3: why did you want to say that?
0: Because Adam's always ranting and raving about how people shouldn't have kids.
2: Right. Enough to use the F word on the radio, especially.
0: Oh, sorry.
2: All right. Well, you were just paraphrasing what I'd said.
0: Okay.
2: All right, Sierra. Hey, Sierra. Do talk to your counselors and see what direction they can send you, okay?
0: Okay.
2: All right. And don't worry about your mom so much, okay?
0: All
2: That's
0: right.
2: her problem.
3: Hey, Sierra.
0: Yeah.
3: Don't be surprised if you change your mind when you get older and you figure things out, okay?
0: All right.
2: Now she'll be fine. Angela, and it just, these parents piss me off. It's like, it's more like they don't want to have
1: it's
2: the
1: about
2: stigma.
1: Them. That's right. It's about, I can't stand the fact that you have a problem.
2: Right.
1: So therefore, you
3: because
1: don't,
3: it reflects on
1: it
3: me.
1: It makes me feel bad, therefore, you don't have a problem.
2: Kyle? Oh, I'm sorry. Angela?
4: Hello?
2: What's up? 20 years old.
4: Yeah, I just wanted to talk to Art and Craig and Greg. I had a couple questions, actually.
3: Where are you calling from?
4: I'm in San Francisco.
3: Hey, how's it going up there?
4: It's great. You guys are just like my favorite band. I want you to know that.
3: Thank you.
4: I've seen you every time you've come here to San Francisco.
3: Did you see us at that big BFD thing?
4: Yes, and why did you guys have to open?
3: Because
1: I wanted to introduce them, and I get to do that.
3: Yeah, well, he got to introduce us, and also it was just like, you know, all the Cookie Monster bands right now are like, the hot thing right now. Not that they necessarily sell more records or more tickets than us, but
4: you guys didn't even do your signing.
3: Well, you know what?
5: There's a reason for that, though.
3: Yeah, we had to get on a plane. We had to fly to L.A. that night, and there was no other flights. We had to leave right after the show.
4: I was so disappointed.
5: No, we always stay and sign everything for our fans. It was we showed up 5 minutes before the show and left 5 minutes after the show,
4: and
5: just to make our flights.
3: Did you know my sister was actually in the VIP, and she was trying to get a message to me, and I got it right before I was leaving. I couldn't even go see my sister and say hello.
4: Oh, my goodness.
3: And
4: you guys were really good at the show. I've seen you, like I said, and actually, like, when you played at Bottom of the Hill,
3: the
4: small show, Craig almost killed me because, like, at every show, you guys have pulled me on stage.
3: Mm-hmm.
4: And Craig fell, and his guitar hit me on my neck.
3: God, Craig.
6: Sorry about that.
3: Jeez.
6: Baby, you're on my turf.
3: Yeah. when you come up on stage, you're walking on our turf.
4: No, that's fine, because, Craig, you're, like, so gorgeous and everything, so.
3: Yeah, he is.
6: Thank you.
3: You know, we keep telling him that every day, and I think he's starting to believe us, and he's got a new solo project called Dog Star coming out.
6: Yeah,
4: I work at a music store, so I know all about it.
3: Okay. What's your question?
4: Well, I just want to know when you guys are going to start touring again.
3: February.
4: In February? And
3: yeah.
4: Are you touring with anybody in particular? Or just...
3: We don't know yet. We've got some people in mind, but we're keeping it very, very hush-hush on the QT.
4: And you'll be back in San Francisco, right?
3: Of course.
5: Wouldn't miss it.
4: Huh?
5: Wouldn't miss it.
3: It's my old hometown. It's actually great.
5: I lived there for a while, yeah. I love San Francisco.
4: It's so much fun. I have one more question. I'm sorry. I have some really good pictures of you guys that I think you would really get a kick out of.
3: Are they naughty?
4: No.
3: Okay.
4: No, they're not. But do you have, like, an email address or somewhere that I can scan them and send them to you or something? Because I think you'd get a kick out of them.
6: Should send them to our website.
3: Everclear Online.
6: Everclear Online.
4: Okay.
3: .com.
4: So there's some really funny ones of Art. I just got your Color Finger album.
3: Oh, you did? How much did you pay for that?
4: Huh?
3: How much did you pay for that?
4: $23.
5: Oh, that's a good deal.
3: Yeah, that's actually better. That's the band I was in before Everclear.
5: Oh, wow.
3: And I was living in the Bay Area, and I had a record label, and I was making records for very little money.
5: And now they're worth a lot of money.
3: Okay, bye.
2: Oh, hold on a second. Angela?
7: Yeah.
2: Say bye.
7: Okay, bye.
3: Bye.
2: All right. Kyle?
8: Hello?
2: You're 33. What's up?
8: Hey, I got a question for you. My girlfriend and I have a great relationship, and our sex is really good, but we're starting to explore a little bit here, and I'm curious on where we sit with considering a threesome.
2: Well, she'd be sitting on one of your buddy's faces, and you'd be sitting in the corner jacking off.
3: Who's in the middle of the sandwich, you or her?
8: Well, it'd be me and another guy with her.
3: Ah.
2: Yeah, Kyle. That doesn't sound like a great deal for you, Kyle.
8: No, it doesn't. But you know what? When I sit here and I'm making love to her, it's really exciting
3: sure.
8: to see her face and how explicit she gets.
3: Yeah, but why can't you just talk about it?
9: Wait a minute.
2: All right, what about a threesome with another woman?
8: Well, she's definitely talked about that, too.
2: I mean, I'm sorry. Kyle. All right, Kyle, sorry.
1: How old is she, Kyle?
2: But while we're on the topic,
1: how old?
8: She's 35.
1: How long have you been together?
8: Been almost 3 years.
1: 3 years?
2: Yeah.
1: And it's been a pretty steady relationship? No chaos?
8: No, none.
3: Do you guys fantasize a lot?
8: Yeah, we do.
3: From the beginning you have, or is this a recent time?
8: No, it's been about the last year.
1: What's her history? Relationship-wise?
8: She's been in pretty stable relationships.
1: Never been married?
8: No. She's never been married.
2: Yeah, this doesn't sound right. Hey, it sounds to us like she's looking to shake things up and sabotage a little bit.
8: Well, actually, it started with me.
2: I see. But is she... And what's up with you, then?
8: Nothing. I think I'm just a little... I feel a little erotic sometimes.
1: No, cut it out.
8: Seriously.
5: You're gonna do it, and then you're just gonna. It's not gonna be what you have in your head,
8: and that's why I'm calling. I'm trying to find out. You know, am I getting myself into something that
1: big time is gonna ruin your relationship? Very, very few relationships
5: gonna create issues.
1: Survive that, yeah.
8: Okay, I mean, it's definitely not worth something compromising.
2: If you don't want to compromise the relationship, then you can't participate in this. But if you think the thing has run its course and you're just looking for some kicks before the whole S-house comes down, like Jim Morrison used to say, then go ahead.
8: No, definitely not.
2: All right.
8: We're just looking for some more adventure in our...
2: Well, why doesn't she strap something on and cornhole you or something? Huh?
8: No,
2: you could use my new invention, which is a strap-on asshole. That way everyone's happy.
8: No, that's cool, Adam. That's cool.
2: All right,
8: man. Thanks a lot.
2: All right. Hey, why don't you bust a vibrator out on her or something?
8: Well, we've done that before.
2: I see.
8: And that's all cool. Works good for us.
2: All right, man.
8: Thanks a lot.
2: All right, Kyle.
8: Later.
2: Yeah.
3: Mm.
5: Not worth it.
3: What are you making?
1: I there's something more missing with him. I saw it was up more to that story. I don't know what it is. He just can't tolerate the intimacy. He's got to stir it up, or she's objectified to him. Something. Something's missing.
3: Why? Because they're fantasizing?
1: No, he seems hell bent on. You get that sense? On something,
2: yes.
3: I had a hard time getting over his Jim Backus impression.
5: Right.
3: You know, he sounded like the personnel the third.
5: Yeah.
2: Tony? Oh.
10: Hello?
2: You're 18?
10: Yeah.
2: What's up?
10: Hi, I just want to say hi. I love Everclear. I saw you guys at the thing the other day at 7-Eleven.
3: Oh, awesome.
5: Cool. You were down there.
10: Yeah, that was really cool.
3: You guys know we did that?
2: Mm-hmm.
10: Yeah, it was kind of like a last minute thing, but I was like, I have to go see them because I've never seen you guys live. It's been really hard for me to get down there, but my question was for you guys. I know you had spoken before, I think it was Congress or the Senate or something a while back, regarding like a bill that was going to be passed about child support.
3: Yeah.
10: And I was just wondering what was the status of that?
3: Well, I believe that was back in March when I went down to Washington, D.C. and talked in front of a congressional subcommittee about a bill that they had, H.R. 1488, mm-hmm. which was basically... a bill called the Child Empowerment Bill, and what it did, you know, to make a long story short, was it went after deadbeat dads and moms by taking the money they owed after having a settlement against them. After they owed money, it from now on it would come straight out of their federal tax.
10: So they wouldn't get a chance to pay them separately. They'd have to. It would be deducted.
3: Well, there's these things. In different states, they have different setups. Most of them are Republican-run. It's funny. And there's about... $80 million in unpaid child support that's actually been paid by the fathers, but doesn't get to the mothers and to the kids. And
2: how?
3: Because their computer systems that were set up aren't working. But check this out. Instead of taking money and fixing the computer systems, it just sits in an account, in an interest-bearing account, and that interest goes to the local government.
2: That sounds great. I'd like to go on a minor rant here. Hold on a second, Tony. The government, and I've learned this from going through the court system, being on as it pertains to automobiles, seems to have two different computers. They have the supercomputer they got from NASA to keep track of my parking ticket, and then they have the chipmunk with the abacus made of beads that they use when the guy who totaled my car has to make payments and restitution to me. When I owe them money, they know it. You think about the IRS and the computer they use when you owe them money, and then go get your car totaled out or go get some crime committed against you and work out a payment plan with a guy who's going to give you restitution for it, and then see how good that computer is. I mean, I was calling these people like, hey, it's been a year. I haven't gotten a payment. What are you going to do? Who are you? What? We don't have any. We don't have a record. You should be keeping track, was basically their attitude for this. And I think this is one of those situations. If you owe them money, they know full well, down to the penny, what it is. But if it's going to someone else, they could give a rat's ass.
3: Yeah, but these mothers who are losing houses and can't feed their kids, and, you know, I mean, and not just mothers, dads, too. I mean,
2: what was the bill then?
3: Well, it was a bill called 1488, and actually, one of the reasons I went there is I knew that there was going to be a lot of press following me. They're like Spin Magazine and George Magazine, and, you know, these Senate and congressional subcommittee is usually pretty dry and boring, and they don't get covered by a lot of press.
2: Right.
3: So I figured if I went there, they would come, and they did. There was a big write-up in Spin Magazine, and there was quite a few write-ups in CNN.
2: And how does the bill work?
3: Well, basically, it says that after you have a judgment, if you do not pay, you have some sort of, I think it's like a two-month grace period, but if you don't pay, then it comes straight out of your federal tax and income, right out of your check.
2: Right. Okay. So not only do they deduct for Social Security, they deduct for deadbeat dads.
3: A percentage, so. Yeah. Well, look at it this way.
2: How right can you now, argue with that, by the
3: you
2: way?
3: You can argue with it. Think about it. You can, right now, as it is in the state of California or in some other states, basically, you have to wait 3 months. The employer has to wait 3 months before they can legally garnish wages. So a lot of people will work 3 months at a job, and right before 3 months are up, they go to another job.
2: Right.
3: I mean, there's men that spend their lives avoiding to take care of their children because they're going to get back at their ex-wife.
2: Right.
3: You know? They're going to get back at them forever thinking they could leave them. And it's just this angry, stupid thing.
2: Right. Yeah,
3: but
2: it's great.
1: Pussies.
3: I just want to say one thing. I got a couple of letters from senators, both Republican senators, who after I went down there said that they were compelled by the attention that it got that they thought it could pass, and they have since taken it to the Senate and piggybacked it on bills, and they've done some Republican. It's become a very big bipartisan thing. So both of these bills, the Senate one and the one in the House, are what they call piggybacked on bigger bills, family issue bills, and they believe that they're going to pass this year, both of them.
2: Well, it just seems like no duh, and I've had the IRS, by the way, garnish my wages. So, again, when there's money in it for the government, they have no problem getting that kind of legislation through. I don't see why they wouldn't do the same with this. And, yeah, well, it's a great way to get back at your ex-wife, having your kids wear the same pair of shoes for 2 years and live off Top Ramen.
3: That'll
2: show her. Meanwhile, she's getting loaded and blowing your friend. All right. We will take ourselves a little break. Everclear is here, and we'll be back with your questions after this.
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2: 1-800-LOVE-191.
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2: Hey, this is Adam Carolla.
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2: Yep, it's the Love Line. I'm Adam Carolla. That is Dr. Drew. Everclear is our guest tonight. Phone number 1-800-LOVE-191. I'll tell you what, we'll take one call, and then we'll hear something off of Everclear's latest CD, Songs from an American Movie. And let's talk to Crystal. Crystal, you're 18. What's up?
19: Okay. About a week ago, I had sex with my boyfriend, and we were kind of drunk, and he came inside of me, and I didn't know, so, you know, I didn't, you know, like, go shower afterwards or whatever. And
1: What would a shower do for you?
19: Well, I don't know. Just, I don't know. Well, he came inside of me.
2: You never seen one of those loofah sponges? You can get right, you can get way up in there.
19: Yeah, well, you know, I was thinking somewhere along the lines of, like, douching or something, but...
1: What would that do for you?
19: Clean some of it out, I'm guessing. I don't know.
2: You mean you're talking about for pregnancy or?
19: No, not for pregnancy.
2: Just for hygiene.
19: Yeah.
2: Right.
19: And I, you know, the next morning I woke up and I've, like, ever since then I've had this, like, foul stench in there, and I have.
1: Yeah,
19: like,
1: that's a sexually transmitted disease, probably trichomonas.
19: Really?
2: Mm-hmm. Yeah. Let me tell you, I've done extensive experimentation with semen, and it just dries up. It doesn't go south. It's not like, you know...
1: Sours.
2: Yeah, it's not like a mayonnaise or where you left the you know, lid off the jar at a picnic or something.
1: How do you know you've
2: gotten out in the Arizona sun?
1: Could you be pregnant, too?
19: No, I took a pregnancy test because I didn't know if that's what it was, but...
1: Well, you need to wake them in a week before that's really accurate.
19: Really?
1: Mm-hmm. So it's not pregnant. You have an STD, and you may be pregnant also.
2: So it's not the semen.
19: Okay.
1: Probably trichomonas, as it's called. Trichomonas is the one that causes bad smell. There are other vaginal infections, too, that do cause that, but trichomonas is sort of the most notorious.
19: Okay, also, we've been having, like, well, we tried anal sex a little while ago, and...
2: Yeah, now that smells not the semen either. That's Mexican. Right?
19: Yeah, but...
2: Yeah. Crystal, you're good to go, aren't you, honey?
19: I don't know, what I should do. Like, how do I get rid of this?
1: You see a doctor.
2: Okay. What's the anal sex question?
19: No, I'm wondering if it's because we have anal sex and then vaginal intercourse.
1: Yeah, you can transmit some bacteria over that way, and that could do it, sure. But what about some birth control here?
19: I don't know. I was kind of like...
3: What? So you're having anal sex and vaginal sex at the same time?
19: Well...
3: Like, right after each other?
2: Well, they first went anal-oral, and then that got old, so they went to...
3: Old Evan didn't like that.
2: Yeah, it's like the dentist. Let me guess what you ate for lunch. Let's see. Do dentists do that anymore? Dentists used to do that. Remember you'd go in there when you're like 11, you get checked, and they go, oh, someone's been eating jelly beans. All right, genius, you're in my mouth. With a, you know, 7,000 candle watt light. No ass, you can figure out what I was eating.
1: Crystal, why are you not...
2: I probably belched some of it up 5 minutes ago.
1: Why are you not getting birth control?
19: I don't know. Like, I'm just afraid of, like, side effects because I've heard it, like, can cause, like, cancer.
1: It doesn't cause cancer. In fact, it reduces the risk of certain cancers. Mm-hmm. And pregnancy is vastly... higher risk than the birth control.
2: And by the way, you're going to get the mad cow disease from what he's doing to you now. Could it be worse?
19: Well, oh my God, like, I don't know. It's not like I want to do this, but, like, he's very, like, I don't know.
1: If you don't want to be doing this, Crystal, don't do it.
3: You don't want to do what?
19: Like, I really did not want to have anal sex, but, you know, like, I was really against that, but...
3: Tell him no.
19: Well...
2: How old is this guy?
1: What do you mean,
2: guy?
1: Don't know? Why wouldn't you say no?
19: It is, I don't know. Like, I'm very, I don't know. Like, I do, like, whatever, like, people tell me. You know, like, I'm really...
1: That's not good.
3: But do you like being like that?
19: No, like, I try and stick up for myself sometimes, but after a while, just, like, you know...
1: Okay.
19: I don't like to make people feel bad, you know?
3: Yeah. Well, do you feel like you're being, like... you know, assaulted when he's doing something that you don't want him to do?
19: Oh, I totally feel used, but I just don't...
3: You're being used.
2: Not worth bumming his high, huh?
19: Yeah.
2: And I think we all know the heartache firsthand of not, you know, missing out on some cornholing on a particular evening. I've been there.
19: He broke up with me. So.
2: He broke up with you?
19: Yeah.
1: Oh, that should be the happiest day of your life.
19: Yeah, but now I'm just scared because I don't know what this is, you know?
1: This is trichomonas, and you may be pregnant. Okay. Let's worry. Let's make some better choices. time, assert yourself, plan with birth control, wear a condom.
2: All right, and Crystal, remember, if you're attracted to him, there's got to be something wrong with him. All right? That's got to be your motto from here on in.
19: Okay.
2: You like, next time you find yourself liking a guy, think, what the hell is wrong with this guy?
1: Listen to that little voice that says, I don't want to do this, or I shouldn't do this. Listen to that.
2: Oh, where were all these girls who are doing stuff they didn't want to do when I was in high school? That's what I want to know. Where are they?
1: Your friend Chris.
2: Yeah, they were. They were doing what they don't want to do with my buddy. What about me? Jesus Christ. Oh, this guy. I can just see this guy. He's driving the El Camino with the primer on one of the doors.
1: Mm-hmm.
2: You know?
1: Mm-hmm.
2: He's got his drywalling tools rolling around in the bed, wearing a pair of knockoff Red Wing boots, like, you know, from JCPenney's or Sears, called Lumberjacksman or something like that. He's pulling up with his ass-eating anal grin on, and oh, boy. And why is he breaking up, too?
1: I don't know. Let's talk about it while we listen to the song.
2: Hey, that's a smooth transition. We'll hear a little something from Everclear. You queued up, Anderson? This is called AM Radio.
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0: That is a little AM radio off of songs from an American movie. Wow, that's a good song. Yeah.
1: Catchy.
0: Yeah. I used to listen to KHJ when I was
2: Charlie Tuna.
3: You remember Charlie Tuna?
0: Yeah. Yeah.
3: Robert W. Morgan?
0: Oh, yeah.
3: The Morning.
0: That's
3: good
0: right.
3: Morning.
0: He's still living, I think. I'm reading something that I'm finding very disturbing. I'm looking at a new issue of Stuff magazine, and they have a little sex poll here, and it says, what is the sexiest part of the opposite sex's body? Men start with breasts, good, 41%, very healthy. Number two, followed by butt, 28%. All right, everything seems to be in order so far. Number three, feet, 22%. Followed by very distant fourth, 5% legs. Am I to believe that the overwhelming majority of men find feet sexier than a great pair of legs? And this data has to be effed up. It's all wrong. How many guys are truly into feet? Who cares?
1: My wife's got great feet.
0: Yeah, it's nice to have nice feet. You want them to be covered with, festering boils and hair, but outside of that, who cares? To me, feet are there to hold the boobs up. I've said that many times. It's so they don't fall over and hurt their boobs. Other than that, I don't know. I mean, can anyone look back at any girlfriend they've had over the years and think this one had hot feet and that one had ugly feet? I mean, it's not an issue.
3: I can't. Uh-oh. I like hands.
0: You like hands?
3: Hands, yeah.
0: Is that the Swedish guy you were dating, or is that... You mean,
3: I'm sorry?
0: Oh, I thought you said Hans. I'm sorry. I didn't talk about that.
3: That's right. You're the comedian.
0: Oh, they always forget.
3: You're cracking me up. I thought you actually were a caring, warm human being. I'm sorry.
0: I've worn that hat before.
3: Yeah.
0: I really have.
3: Last time we were in here,
0: I know.
3: You were Mr. Sensitivity.
0: I was very cranky. I'm sorry. I've been worked too hard. But really, don't you think more guys care about legs than feet?
1: Oh, yes.
3: Of course.
1: Yes, I think so.
0: And it wouldn't be 22% feet, 5% legs, would it?
1: That's wrong.
4: That's ridiculous.
3: That's wrong.
0: Thank you.
3: Wrong.
0: All right.
3: Wrong. Legs.
1: We've got
3: butt.
1: Cleared up.
0: I'm now writing a letter. Jesse?
5: Yeah.
0: You're 15.
5: Yeah.
0: What's up?
5: When I give my girlfriend oral sex, right before she climaxes, she vomits.
0: Wow. Man. Well, at least you know it's coming.
1: Every time?
5: Yeah.
0: Yeah.
3: Does it bother her?
5: Yeah, it bothers her.
1: Does it bother you?
5: No.
4: How many times has this happened?
5: Well, I've only given it to her about 3 times, and it's happened 2 times. The last time she didn't climax.
4: How old is she?
3: Well, at least you're not vomiting.
4: 17.
5: Yeah. I'm the first person who ever gave her oral sex.
4: Yeah, I wonder if she's nervous about this or is
2: anxious.
4: Not happy with the decision to engage in this activity.
0: Maybe, Jesse, you feeding her too many wine coolers before that?
5: Yeah.
0: What happened to me?
4: She drinks?
5: No, she doesn't drink.
0: No.
5: I was just kidding.
0: So, have you asked her if she masturbates?
5: No.
0: Ask her if she masturbates, and if she doesn't, ask her to try it and see if she vomits when she orgasms from that.
5: All right.
0: That would be a controlled experiment. I'd like to be there with a clipboard and a lab coat, but nothing else.
5: I'll see if I can arrange it.
0: Yeah, see what you can do.
5: Oh, yeah, Adam. You keep on saying you fly planes and everything, but what kind of planes is it? Is it remote control or radio control on?
0: Yeah, radio control.
5: Oh, really?
0: Yeah.
5: That's what my dad does. And a couple days ago when you were explaining how they looked, they said the mesh hat and truck driver hat and everything.
0: Right.
5: My dad is a truck driver. He flies planes.
0: Yeah, it's perfect.
5: Yeah.
0: Well, I'll see him down at the field.
5: No, we're in Texas, so.
0: Oh, okay. Well, I won't see him.
5: Yeah.
0: Yeah. Yeah, it was really, I had a harrowing experience trying to land my expensive remote control plane the other day when I was out flying it. My cell phone, which was in my breast pocket right as I was coming in for the crucial landing, started ringing, and I almost plowed into something. But don't worry, I crashed later on.
1: I used to stay many nights up in Portland on Friday night public access. They have like an hour and a half show devoted to model airplanes.
0: Oh, really?
1: And all they do is show them taking off and landing, and it's doing like a voiceover, you know. And
0: what a utopia.
1: Here comes Joe Smith with his, 1940. 7, you know, whatever, and oh, nice landing. They like give ratings and stuff. But what's crazy is I actually, like, week after week, just found myself watching the show at 1 in the morning going, what am I doing?
0: Oh, yeah. I could get into that. Yeah. They ever do any jets?
1: Yeah, they have some jets.
0: They
1: do the dive bombing of, like, the battleships in little ponds and stuff, too.
0: Yeah, see? Who says it's a kid's sport?
6: Boring!
0: All right, we're going to take ourselves a little break. Everclear's here, and we'll be back with them after this.
7: Hello? Who's this?
8: This is Loveline.
7: 1-800-LOVE-191. Loveline will be right back.
0: Hey, this is Adam Carolla.
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9: Evening, folks. I'm Vince.
10: And I'm Larry. We're the Crash Test Dummies.
9: We'd like to entertain you with a little song. 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
5: And you're listening to Zone 105. Yep, it's the Love Line. I'm Adam Carolla. It is Everclear here in studio tonight. And let's see if we can burn through a few calls. Daniel?
11: Yeah?
5: You're 15?
11: Yep.
5: You keep having wet dreams?
11: Uh-huh.
5: You want to know how to control that?
11: Yeah, I mean, it's like once about every 3 weeks or something.
5: Yeah. Why is that a problem?
11: I don't know. It's nasty.
12: Corolla technique.
11: Huh?
5: Yeah. If you masturbate before you go to bed and while you're asleep, like I do, which I'm not sure I do, but I've been told I do it by cellmates, that that'll stop that. You see, let me tell you something. You want to know what a wet dream is? It's God jacking you off. God is saying, this guy's not taking care of it. I'm going to have to take matters into my own hands.
13: Unacceptable.
5: And if you do it before you go to bed, then
12: it's done.
5: God won't have to do it, and he can concentrate on other things like famine.
12: World peace.
5: And peace, yeah.
12: Yeah.
5: Understand? Instead of wasting his precious time whacking you off. How selfish, Daniel.
12: Get it together, Daniel. Come on. For the sake of the world.
5: All right.
12: Oh, no.
5: Okay. No lightning round. You gotta. Oh, that's just God. Yeah. You have to release yourself before you go to bed. All right.
11: All right.
5: But you sleep on some newspaper or something. Listen, I don't think it's a bad deal. Seriously, I know Drew won't answer this, but
12: what?
5: I'm going to talk to Everclear. I've had like two wet dreams in the last 14 years or something. Each one I enjoyed quite a bit.
12: They're both 14 years ago.
5: I would pay. I'd pay $200 a wet dream.
12: Really?
5: Yeah, I think I would.
12: Wow.
5: I'd plop that down.
14: I've had two. In 38 years.
5: Yeah, and it was good, right?
14: I woke up pleasantly surprised.
5: Yeah.
14: I mean, what are you going to do? It's your mind and your body doing crazy things.
5: I could live with one every 3 weeks.
14: Could you?
5: Sure. Oh, yeah. My maid doesn't have a heart attack.
12: Just a reminder that think what your maid already puts up with.
5: It was so humiliating. You know, I don't let my maid do my laundry because it's so funkified that I don't want her getting near that. I'll have a lawsuit on my hands, you know. I swear to Christ, I don't want her near my laundry. And she's always a little suspicious. And then it turns into a little bit of an argument sometimes. Like, she'll come in and she'll head for the hamper. And I'll be like, no, Lily, don't do that. And she'll go, no, I'll take it. No. Give me the hamper. You know, it's like a little struggle breaks out because there's like hash marks and, you know, fried semen and stuff's like stuck together. A T-shirt has many uses other than something you wear under a dress shirt for me. And a T-shirt or a gym sock will make three or four stops before it gets to the hamper in my house.
14: How old are you?
5: I swear, it just, to me, once it comes off of me, it becomes a paper towel until it goes back. And I'll blow my nose, I'll wipe my belly. If I spill something, I'll mop it up with that.
15: It sounds like you need some of those Mr. Clean moisture.
5: Yeah, well,
14: is it like when you walk in your bedroom, does it smell like a 14-year-old boy's bedroom, like gym socks and semen?
5: It does in certain areas of it.
14: Oh, my.
5: And those would be the areas. Yeah. If there's a velvet rope around the closet, you don't enter. There's a large black man named Jamal who will only let you in if you're on the list. But anyway, one of my buddies happened to be over at the house when the maid swung by, and I had to step out. And don't worry, he filled her in on as to why.
14: No.
5: He couldn't
14: so now
5: do
14: she
5: the
14: kn-
5: laundry.
14: She knows.
5: Yeah. So now she knows.
14: No longer an argument.
5: No, now it's just a weird energy when she comes in, you know, like no laundry. No, I hang my head, you know. No, it's cool.
12: Which friend is this?
5: Right,
12: yeah.
5: Right.
12: Yeah, of course.
5: Fantastic.
14: Man.
5: Yeah, I know. I feel raped. Karina?
6: Yeah?
13: You're 14?
6: Uh-huh.
13: What's up?
6: My boyfriend, he's always pressuring me to have sex with him, and I'm afraid if I don't, he might leave me.
12: How old is he?
6: 17.
13: Oh, well, yeah.
16: He needs to leave.
13: Yeah, why don't you let him leave?
6: Because I really love him.
12: No, but he doesn't care about you.
13: You don't want to have sex with him, right?
6: Well, I kind of don't.
12: No, you
14: don't. Well, you're not ready for it.
12: No, no, please don't compromise it. You'll regret that the rest of your life.
14: Yeah. You know, when you meet someone who really loves you for you, they'll wait. They'll wait till you're ready and you want to do it, too.
13: All right, Karina?
6: All right.
13: All right.
6: Thank you.
13: Please, stand strong. You will regret it.
14: Tell your boyfriend Everclear said to go to hell.
6: All right, Everclear. Okay. I just wanted to say something. You guys rule.
12: Okay. Thank you very much.
13: All right, and they know what they're talking about, so listen to them. Ellen. Ellen?
17: Hi.
13: Hey, you're 25. What's up?
17: First of all, I just had to say how much I love Everclear. They're, like, my favorite band. Oh, my God.
14: Thank you, dear.
17: To have you guys say the stuff you said on your last album is so empowering. It's just amazing. I just had a question about the morning after pill.
12: Mm-hmm.
17: I was told that you could expect your period in 7 to 9 days, but that if it didn't show up in 21 days...
12: Take a pregnancy test.
17: Yeah, but I'm in that middle period.
12: Right.
17: It's been 2 weeks, and I'm just wondering, it's not here yet.
12: Well, you can certainly take a pregnancy test. Okay. 2 weeks can be accurate, but I wouldn't say you necessarily have a period in 7 to 9 days.
17: What?
12: When does your period normally do?
17: Usually 12 days after ovulation.
12: No, your period relative to where we are now.
17: I'm probably 2 days late.
12: Mm, yeesh.
13: What?
12: She may be pregnant.
13: All right, we'll get a pregnancy test. Yeah. Ashley?
18: Yeah.
13: You're 17?
18: Yeah.
13: You want to know how to get your boyfriend to go down on you?
18: Yeah, we've been together for about 7 months.
13: Yeah.
18: And he hasn't gone down on me.
13: Yeah.
14: Can you go down on him?
18: Yeah, I've gone down on him probably about 10 times.
13: Wow. Mm. That is unkosher.
18: Yeah, but I don't think that he ever has done it before.
13: I see. So he's a little nervous.
18: Yeah.
13: Can you spill some beer down there or something? Maybe get him heading in that direction?
18: I could try.
13: You know, I bet he's just nervous because he's inexperienced, and you should just be straight up with him and just tell him.
14: Perhaps some educational films.
13: That's right. I have a bevy of those over at my house.
14: On the DVD or those?
13: Well, actually, the son of a bitch who borrowed my one that Jenna Jameson gave to me and moved to Texas just sent it back to me in the mail today. Jenna Jameson, the porn star, was in here, and she said, look, I got one of my movies out on DVD. And I said, fantastic, send it over. And I did warn her that if she brought it, I might actually tear my penis off looking at it. But, you know, I had mixed feelings about it, but she said...
12: That's exactly what he said.
13: And what did she do? She sent a DVD and a sewing kit to put my penis back on. So I watched this DVD, and it was great. It was great because you were going behind the scenes. I was actually watching, like, the craft service table and the director and all the behind the scenes. It's like a regular DVD. It's like Ron Jeremy narrates in German and stuff. It was huge. I watch it.